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0: Let's Get Real is an interactive talk show made just for guys. As we're about to put another woman on the air, just want to say out loud that the show is designed to give guys support, a place to talk about things like when you don't really know where to turn to talk about stuff, where you just want some, you know, wisdom. I don't want to say advice, but just a couple of dudes to be able to talk through. Our phone number, 1-800-771-1025. Mindy, welcome to Let's Get Real. What's up, Mindy?
1: Hey, guys.
0: How are you?
1: I just called. I wanted just to let Chad know that there's just one person over the radio waves that is sending him love and light and not fear. And just letting him know that he has a human capacity to get through anything. And hopefully what I have to say will provide some understanding. I don't have a solution for what he's going through, but I am a woman and I have experienced this. As a human, we suppress trauma because he's had 20 good years, supposedly, you know, by his words with this woman, and now it's kind of freaking him out. Well, what happens with the human condition is that we get to a certain age and we cannot suppress the trauma anymore. And it starts showing. And Spanish, you're exactly right. And you guys are exactly right. Until she deals with this, it's not going to change. But there's something that happens in a woman, especially at the age and the emptiness syndrome. When they've raised their kid and that kid gets to 18, the distractions are gone.
2: Oh.
1: Right? She's been a mother. So if she felt like she was put on this earth to be a mother, and that's being taken away from her, that could be a very big trigger. And it is for a lot of women. And you add in hormonal stuff, and it's not a recipe for good, for trauma. So maybe I just called so that maybe he could just have an understanding of what might be happening.
0: Yeah, I when my kids moved out, my kids are 25 and 23, I experienced that firsthand. I experienced it with my wife, and I also experienced it with myself. Like, it was like, wow, like the pitter-patter of these two children are not in the house anymore, and that sucked, if I'm being honest. It truly sucked.
1: This is in no way, on her side or anything. I mean, my ego saying, you know, get the, you know what, you know, make some really hard decisions. You know, I'm with you guys on that, but just that I just want him to know that, you know, humans have the capacity to handle so much stuff, and just encourage him to get away by himself and think, you know, not just work, not just deal with her, but just get away and find out, you know, who he is and what he wants out of. The last caller was right, you know, like Spanish says, it's a rental.
3: Yeah. So Mindy, honest question for you, because I would like your personal two cents on this. When he told the story about the vape pen and the what could be, you know, a poisoning or whatever that was, what are your thoughts on that? Do you have any advice on the woman's end of what to do from there? Is there a conversation that can be ever had about that? Because from a guy's perspective, the words, how does it feel, are forever burned into my memory if I'm Chad. And like, that won't ever go away.
1: No, it's not. And that, but we're not there. What Chad needs to be the strongest and the less distracted he can be and the most peaceful he can be dealing with this. The other guy who didn't make it was not aware of himself and what was going on around him. He was distracted by his trauma. So what I'm trying to do is to get Chad to get away from the situation, go and look deep inside himself and go, what is going on here? He's not going to be able to do that in an attic all day with 140 degrees and then going home to her.
0: True.
1: That's not how you find your answers. I just want Chad to know that I'm so glad he's hearing it out loud from me and you and the lady before and everybody, and he's going to hear about that story, but he needs to be in his most calm, aligned, inside self as he can be, and take a real hard look at what's going on. And that's why I'm glad you guys have this show. And I listen and I don't call most of the time, but I'm like Spanish. When I got something to say, it's like, oof.
3: Yeah, let it out.
1: Yeah, well, hey, I encourage Chad to get away. I don't care if it's for a week or 2 weeks or whatever. He's got to get away from the distractions. If he's got time off from work, I mean, he's got to go think. He's got to go think mm-hmm. away from her energy. She's an energy pool, and they are connected energetically. And he's not going to make the right decisions as long as he is within 5 miles of that woman.
3: That's the truth.
0: Yeah, that is very true. That is very true. Hey, I appreciate the call. That's good insight.
1: Thank you.
0: Thank you. Have a good weekend. Wow. Our phone number, 1-800-771-1025. I can't imagine the conversation between Chad and his wife when he's like, hey, honey, I'm going to go away for a couple of weeks by myself.
3: Oh, dude.
0: She's going to be like, what's her name?
3: Yeah, that's such a situation.
0: Right. But Mindy's right. Like, yeah. he needs some space. He needs where he's not working, where he's not dealing with her. He needs to, like, find out what truly is, you know, meaningful to him. And look, if he could find that clarity, I mean, you know, maybe he doesn't have it to be able to get away like that, but if he can find that clarity in the quiet moments, maybe it's a shower, it's a drive to work, you know, when he, you know, when he is of clear mind, you know, the answer does start to present itself in that situation. It's just, she's not wrong. He can't see it.
3: No, and know? I can't stop thinking about, you know, they have an 18-year-old daughter, and I know that she's not a kid anymore, but you know, you don't want her picking up any habits from her mother. And if this is something, you know, like if this has been the mom's trauma for 20 years and it's gone unseen, there's a chance that she'd pass this on to her child without ever even knowing that she's handing this off to her kid. And now you have a whole other generation that's carrying this trauma forward. Yeah. And I just, you know, the whole situation sucks. But yeah, Mindy's right. If you can't think, you can't choose, and if you can't choose and you can't act, you can't change anything.
0: Are you familiar with the, what is it called? Munchausen by proxy? Do you know what that is?
3: I believe so. Is that where, like, explain it to me, because I don't think I know exactly what it means.
0: It's where moms slowly poison their children because they want the feel, you know, people saying to them like, oh, you know, I'm so sad for you and your daughter's sick and yada, yada, yada. Did you ever see the movie Sixth Sense?
3: Yep. That was
0: the
3: it.
0: Little boy, you know, or the girl like who died or whatever.
3: Yeah.
0: And it was like the mom actually killed her. And she was poisoning the other kid. So, yeah, I mean, but that's legit. I mean, that happens. That's a real thing. This is a version of that, especially the story that Emily told about the dude in Tampa that his wife actually killed him, which is kind of wild. And, you know, my feeling is Chad is probably still listening because he said he listens quite a bit. So I hope, if nothing else, he has listened and he did hear what Mindy said. He did hear what Emily said and what we said, you know, as a way to
3: process.
0: Process, you know, not find an answer, because I don't think you can find an answer in like an hour. You know, maybe he should go to therapy. Maybe a good therapist would be like, yo, bro, like, hey, she tried to poison you, dog. Mm. Like, bro. Keep the vape pens and don't take any food she gives you.
3: Yeah. And like, you know, I just feel for it, because I know that feeling of like, I don't know what else I can do to make you happy. And yeah. I'm just getting beaten down every day. And the fact that he does addicts is like I said, Chad will live. He has a rent free place in my heart forever because my God.
0: Yeah. Working in addicts all day and going home to that, to your, basically your second job of managing a wife who's trying to kill you. That's legit. Like, you deserve a break, my friend. Hey, our phone number, 1-800-771-1025. Like you said off air, would not have predicted our calls tonight being what they are, but that's what we do. Like, whatever it is, like, even if you think your wife may have tried to poison you, 1-800-771-1025 is our phone number. Timeout. Can you hear the dog?
3: Yeah.
0: Okay.
3: Yeah, I can hear the dog.
0: So just wanted to just let everybody know I'm sitting outside on my porch while we do this. and I can't do anything about my dog. So my dog makes an appearance on the show. So you know, she's cute. She's a corgi.
3: Yeah.
0: Okay. So just imagine a corgi in your mind when you hear dogs bark in the background, because that's literally what it is. So hopefully she just doesn't go too crazy. Again, our phone number, 1-800-771-1025. Yeah, I'm just trying to like, is there, I don't know if there's resolution to this, because I would actually like to talk about the parallel timeline thing.
3: Yeah, I mean, I know what I would do if I was Chad, but I can only say that because I only have my own bag of trauma to deal with. So I don't even know what Chad, I don't even know Chad. I don't even know Chad. I don't know his wife. I just know what he said. And from what he said, Chad, I love you. And obviously people love you. Like, don't let it, just please God, Chad, just don't let it get to a point where like you're in a hospital bed asking people what happened because of something that happened to you and you believe that your wife is responsible. That's where we don't want to go.
0: Yeah.
3: So, you know.
0: Yeah. So take action now, even if it's small.
3: Yes. Thank you. I am in a little shock because I can't. Because like I said, like I was being honest when I said to Mindy, like, if I was Chad, the words, how does it feel, are forever burned in my memory. Yeah. And like nothing is ever the same now. Nothing can ever be the same.
0: Yeah. Yeah. Yeah. And again, she admitted to it without admitting to it. She admitted that she did something to his vape pen, which is just wild, just incredibly wild. To think that our show started off with you sitting on a toilet because you ate bad Taco Bell.
3: Yeah.
0: And Chad vomiting all day because potentially, maybe, we're not accusing anybody, but maybe, allegedly, his wife put something in his vape pen. That's crazy. Yeah. Okay. So one of the things that we were going to talk about tonight, and I kind of also want to tell a story about my mom. I don't know.
3: You got to tell the mom story. You got to tell the mom story.
0: Okay, I'll tell the mom story next. Yeah, because it's pretty sweet.
3: And yeah.
0: Because it does speak to the power of men feeling things. And I felt something I hadn't felt in a long, long, long, long, long time. So I'm going to tell the story of how the World Cup soccer that's now over, and it makes me sad, but how World Cup soccer brought me and my mom like incredibly close over a very, very short period of time. This is Let's Get Real on 102.5 The Bone.

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0: 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Let's Get Real as evidence to the conversations we're having tonight. It's an interactive talk show for guys. So no matter what you're going through, it could be something easy like work. It could be that your wife may have potentially tried to poison you and everything in between. We're up for it all. 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Hey, my ask of you is if you're watching this on YouTube, drop a comment, like, but also hit subscribe. We're like literally three people away from hitting 400 subscribers on our YouTube page. 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You can search it on YouTube, hit subscribe. And if you like what we're talking about, like there's a couple hundred videos on there, just different segments over the last couple of years that Spanish and I have done on Let's Get Real. It's just an entire YouTube channel of men talking about their feelings, which is awesome, which is so good. So, speaking of which, all right. So, I want to tell you a story about, me and my mom and World Cup. So if you had asked me a month ago at the beginning of June, or if you'd asked me maybe 6 weeks ago, hey, Shark, do you like soccer? I would have said it's boring. That is 100% the camp I was in. Now, 6 weeks later, because I'm in Mexico right now, and I got sucked into the World Cup because when Mexico was in it, I'm so into it. And again, if you're watching this on YouTube, I'm wearing my Mexico jersey tonight. But aside from the soccer, aside from actually getting into it, a really, really cool thing happened in a very, very, very, very short amount of time. So I have a pretty good relationship with my mom. Like I would say out loud, like we're close. My mom's 90. I've joked, told stories about my mom on Let's Get Real before. Told a story not too long ago of my first trip to the dispensary with my mom so she could get gummies and THC rub. And now she goes frequently. Yay, mom. But a really cool thing happened. And just to kind of dive a little bit deep, if you were or not, were not watching the World Cup, is in the round of 16, Mexico played England. Now, why that's important is because I'm rooting for Mexico and my mom is from England. So for the days leading up to that match, mom was always like guilt tripping me. And she's like, you better be rooting for England this Sunday. I'm like, mom, I'm going to be with a bunch of crazy Mexicans with mezcal. I'm not wearing an England jersey to that match. I was like, but you know, if they win, that's cool. And it was really cool because in like, I don't know, it was like 3 days before that match, I was like, I don't really understand what's happening other than there's a bunch of dudes trying to kick a ball, but like, it's kind of cool. So I would talk to my mom every night and we would like collectively figure out soccer, like what penalties mean and offsides and why is it they play for like 90 minutes, but it keeps going longer. Like all these things that we didn't even know and we're figuring out. Well, England beats Mexico in the round of 16. And then the days leading up to the next match, it was England, I think it was England versus Norway. They won that match. And they televised the games here in Oaxaca. So I would go and I'd watch them and I'd call mom afterward, like, oh my God, England won. And for this brief window of time, mom wasn't worried about her medical appointments or her doctor's visits, or she had just had outpatient surgery. It was like this cool thing that allowed mom to forget that she was 90 years old and in some measure of pain. Because I'd get on the call with her and I'd be like, mom, how you feeling? She's like, oh, you know, I had a kind of a bad day, but oh, let's talk about soccer. I'm like, okay, let's talk about it. And then the day before England played Argentina in what would amount to be the final four of the World Cup. England played Argentina. The day before I called mom and I was like, oh, I'm so excited, you know, and we started talking and that night, you know, just like we were having these normal conversations around like, gee, I hope Jude Bellingham scores and everybody sings Hey Jude and all the stuff that she was getting really into. It was a really delightful conversation for about an hour. And I hung up with her and bro, I'm not 100% sure what happened, but I started crying.
1: Yeah.
0: Like I just like, and we talk about this on the show a lot, that like, it's okay for guys to cry, like, you know, some more than others. Dude, I like don't know like the last time I cried. Dude, I cried for like 2 hours.
1: Yeah, it's full body release, man.
0: Dude, it was like, I mean, it was seriously amazing. And like while it was happening, like here's what triggered it. Like I have this great conversation with mom, and I had made a comment to her that we were both excited about the next day's match of England versus Argentina. And I, at one point in the conversation, I said, mom, I don't want this to end. Like, I really hope England wins just so that we have like another match. And we had this like super brief conversation that night on the phone about like, well, you know, maybe we root for like, you know, Manchester United or like some other team when the soccer season starts again. Cause I now learn like there's a soccer season. It starts in August. Yay. And I got a phone with her and I went online and I started researching like the players that she likes and where those players play. Cause it would make sense. Like she's into this player on England called, his name is Jude Bellingham, where he plays. Like we could root for Jude or we could root for his team. And I started doing this research and that's when I started crying. And what had occurred to me in the middle of just the ultimate hot mess that I was in was that it was an entry point into not only doing like not only having this thing that we can like root for Manchester United or whatever, but it was an entry point into mom sharing things about like her childhood that I would have never known. And like again, I'm literally by myself, you know, on ChatGPT doing research about soccer players in England, and I am bawling, crying. Like I called my wife who's been away for the last couple of weeks and she's in New York and she's like, are you okay? And I'm like, I'm great. I'm just losing it. And I did process for a minute. I was like, okay, maybe this is some sort of guilt that's coming up because like I'm 2,500 miles from home for the summer and maybe I feel bad because mom's sick and you know, she's not doing well. But that wasn't it. Like I really was like, maybe it's guilt. And then I'm like, no, it actually has nothing to do with guilt. Like I don't feel guilt. It was actually joy. It was like pure unadulterated joy in that I am closer to my, I'm getting emotional thinking about it now. I'm closer to my mom because of soccer, for God's sakes. Like I would have never predicted that. And it was really beautiful because the next day they played Argentina. They lost to Argentina. Mom was kind of bummed that night. And then they played in basically what is the third place match, which was against France, which ended up being like the match of the World Cup. It was amazing. So even though like England came in third place and they didn't win the whole damn thing, it was just beautiful, man. It was just beautiful. And like a couple of nights later, I get on and I'm like, mom, who did your family root for? Because she grew up outside of Manchester, England. I was like, who did your family root for? And bro, it was like I unleashed a valve. She was like, oh, my dad used to go to the pub and they would always support Manchester United and Manchester City, which is the other team in Manchester. They would like the underdogs, but Manchester United was what everybody loved and we would gather around. She's telling me like when she was 16, they did these things called football pools, which is basically a parlay card. That's all it is. It's like a parlay card if you do sports gambling now. And mom's like, yeah, we would bet on it. And they would like you'd bet on all the games. And like there was a raffle at the end and everybody wanted to win because people could win big money. And Manchester was a pretty, you know, post-World War II was like a party town. And dude, I just shut up and let her talk. And like every couple of minutes, I would ask a question and I would like research like, you know, she was like, tell me where her dad worked. And dude, it was beautiful. And not to say that we wouldn't have had a conversation about her growing up at some point. Maybe, maybe not.
1: Yeah.
0: But because, I would absolutely 100% right now, like I get it now. I get why soccer, football is the biggest sport in the world. Like I totally get it now. I'm a fan. I can't, like I am literally making plans to travel to Morocco and Spain in 2030 to go to the World Cup. Like, dude, I'm so in. I'm so in. Like, it is the best. But I'll never forget this World Cup. One, going to Mexico, and it was absolutely magical here in Mexico to be in a country that loves this sport so much, and Mexico is a host country. But I'll never forget this World Cup because it actually brought me and Mom closer together.
1: That's beautiful. It's, you know, I love stories like these because it is always the underlying message is always it's the simple little things that are the greatest treasure. You know, people spend mm-hmm. so much time chasing success, money, fame, power, sex, all these things. But that's what I love about football, as you called it. You know, it's a simple game with a ball, two nets, two teams, and it has the ability to bring the world together and give you moments like the one you have with your mom. Simple, man. Life is simplicity. Just beautiful.
0: Yeah. And like prior to that emotional breakdown, whenever Mexico won, when they, I forget who they played, but not that you care, but I'll share anyway. When Mexico in the round of 32, I think they beat Ecuador to make it to the game against Mexico in the round of 16. It was the first time Mexico had gone that far into the World Cup, like ever. I think it was ever. Maybe it was like 40 or 50 years, but it was a big deal. So, dude, Mexico lit up. Mexico City, there was like millions of people out, you know, celebrating here in Oaxaca. I mean, people were like parading all night. you know, I mean, and look, it's comparable to, you know, when the Bucks won the Super Bowl. You know, I mean, that's the Super Bowl. But imagine what we experienced, say, in 2020 when the Bucks won the Super Bowl and Tampa Bay was going crazy and it was amazing and all those things. Or maybe another comparison is when the Knicks won the NBA Finals a few weeks ago. Now put that on the scope of an entire country. And I was like, man, if like Mexico won the round of 32, if they win this whole damn thing, like it is going to be bedlam in Mexico. Now they didn't, and that's sad. But it did. It brought a country together. It brought a world together, and it brought me and Mom closer together, which was
1: that's beautiful. Cool. Yeah. Hey, you don't. That's another thing I love is, you know, it's not always grief that gives you the big tears. Sometimes it's joy, man. Sometimes you get just enough joy to move some emotions that have been dormant for decades, and then boom, you cry for 2 hours and you have no idea why. And you know it's a really good cry when you start making like awful noises and seal screams. Oh, yeah, that's a good one. That's when your nervous system is releasing some deep, deep, deep emotions, man.
0: Dude, and I'll tell you, man, that night, like I was such a mess, but it was like, you know, like sometimes like in a movie when you cry in a movie and it's like, oh, little, like when I cried at the end of Interstellar, it's like, oh, I'm crying. Bro, yeah. Bro, I felt this in my feet.
1: Yeah, that's a good one. Yeah. When you're like, you know, you got one eye is bigger than the other one. You're like, oh, no, what's happening?
0: Yeah, dude, the next morning I woke up and I felt like I'd been hit by a truck. I was like, oh, yeah. God. Yeah, and it was really kind of cool. It was actually a special another side of this was that particular day of the England-Argentina match. I had like some work stuff that I had to do. So that night I was like, before the cry, I was like, yeah, I'm not going to be able to watch the match because I've got a couple of these work things. And Mom was like, no, that's sad. She's like, what, you know, I'll text you, you know, the score and stuff like that. After that cry, dude, when I got up the next morning and I got on my first work call, I just flat out said to my boss, I was like, yeah, you know that thing we got to be at today at 2:00? I ain't going to make it.
1: Yeah,
0: he's like, why? He's like, why? I was like, I got to go watch England and Argentina play. And he's like, really? And I'm like, yeah. I'm like, and I told him, you know, I didn't tell him I was crying for 2 hours. Well, actually I did. but I was like, bro, I was like, this is the most important thing to me and my mom right now. And I'm not missing it. I'm just not. I'm like, record this meeting. I'll watch it later. I was like, but I'm leaving here at 1:00 to go watch soccer. And it just like even that, I was like, in the moment, I was like, I'm sorry, I'm doing what?
1: Yeah,
0: I'm
1: who like, am I right now?
0: Like, who am I right now? What am I doing? I'm literally leaving. I'm telling my boss, like, I don't care if you fire me because I'm going to go watch a soccer match. And actually, I have a cool boss. He was like, totally get it, man. Go. Yeah. Share that experience with your mom. That's beautiful. So,
1: authenticity, man. That's what authenticity gets you.
0: Yeah, 100%. Like, I could have said, well, he might be mad. Or screw that, man. Nope, yeah. Like, this match, like, I can rewatch a work conversation. This game is only going to happen once. So, hey, man, thanks for letting me share that. because that was that was a very real moment that happened in my life. I would have told you that story last week, but you were, you know, pooping fire courtesy of Taco Bell's bad lettuce.
1: I got some fissures to attend to.
0: I'm sure you do. Hey, coming up next, a conversation that I had earlier this week with a friend of mine. If you're a dad, I think you're really going to like this conversation. It's a friend of mine named Mike. He and I recorded this. I posted it on YouTube already, but Mike and I had this conversation mostly around an event that Mike does once a year for dads. But we got into this really cool conversation around, like, as dads, what do we try and do? And he says a really cool thing in this conversation. He's like, as dads, we're trying to fix things all the time. We're fixers, we're carpenters. And he's like, I always tell to the dads, because he runs a dad support group. And he's like, do you want to be a carpenter or do you want to be a gardener? Because gardeners don't fix things, they nurture things. And it was just really beautiful conversation about his event that he's doing in September, but just his experience around being around other dads. And very similar to the show is that dads don't have a good place for support, and he offers that. So I'm going to play that conversation with Mike next. This is Let's Get Real on 102.5 The Bone.

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0: So I want to talk about Road Trip, which is a really cool event that you have for dads, and it's I'm guessing it started as fathers of, you know, adopted kids. So, but I know it's bigger mm-hmm. than that, and I want to talk about that because my audience mm-hmm. may have adopted kids, but they may not, and it could be for a benefit for both of the audiences. But tell me about how did you get started with this?
1: Well, Road Trip started in 2016, and it was the brainchild of myself and two other dads. All three of us, as you said, our kids are still alive. We all are adoptive dads, and we were also foster dads as well. Previous to that, for, you know, 15 years before that, I was a parent, and anybody who has children through adoption or through foster care knows that it's a journey. It's a journey filled with a lot of difficulties. And the three of us met up in 2016, and we shared several commonalities. But one of those commonalities was, listen, this is really hard. We as dads, as men, feel like we are dealing with this journey, just parenting, life, along with being foster adoptive parents, and we really don't have an outlet. We don't have an outlet to share openly and honestly. As men do, we're hard nuts to crack. We tend to stuff it all down, right? That's the reaction when right. Life gets tough, right? And so we recognized we don't have an outlet, and then we also recognized that on this parenting journey, there wasn't a lot of things created for men. And that's not just the foster adoption journey, but the parenting journey in itself. Not a lot of events. We were watching our spouses jet off to all these cool retreats and conferences and whatnot. But then we're sitting at home like, hey, what is there for us? Like, what do we get to do? Right. And so out of that, those realizations, those commonalities, Road Trip was born. And from the get-go, from its origin, it was created to be a safe space where men could connect with other men on the parenting journey. And the safe space was you had full permission to be vulnerable and open and honest in, with the guarantee that no one was going to judge you and no one was going to try to fix your problems. Mm. Which is key. Anybody out there listening who's been to retreats and I don't know, like church retreats or men's retreat, I don't know, you name it, right? There tends to be this element of fixing, right? Well, let's be honest. We can't fix one another's issues, right? I can't fix your life issues. You can't fix mine, right? But what we can do for one another is we can lean on one another and we can provide safe space and hold that space, for us to be open and vulnerable and honest in, right? And that brotherhood, yeah. that camaraderie is transformational. And so that's really the premise of Road Trip. I wouldn't even say it's a retreat. You use the word event, which we use as a general term, but we say that it's a mountaintop experience because we invite guys into the mountains. And we basically just give them permission for 4 days to be who they need to be, do what they need to do, to let their heart, their spirit, their selves heal. So, yeah, so that's basically the backstory.
0: Yeah, and I mean, you said something there, and it's so true, is men, and we talk about this a lot on the show, we're fixers. We're always trying to fix things. Mm-hmm. We got to go fix it. You know, we got to fix our wife. We got to fix our kids. And the reality of it is fixing is in our nature, but there's a time and a place, like I can go fix my fence, but, you know, I'm not going to go fix my emotional baggage in, you know, a weekend. But, and we talk about this on the show a lot too, whenever I invite callers to call in, is that when same thing. I mean, this show that we do every Friday night is very much a safe space, to use that term, where I'm not going to judge, but like, man, if you're struggling with alcohol or family stuff or work stuff, like just call. Like that's the first step. There's no promise. There's no like, hey, you know, I'm going to give you some like nugget of wisdom that's going to change your life. Maybe. I mean, that's not completely out of the realm of possibility, but you'll feel better just talking it through. So, what I find interesting is, you know, your background, you know, being either an adoptive or foster parent, like there are, I'm sure I'm it's not my journey, incredibly unique things that come with raising a child through that process, as opposed to me and my wife had two kids or what have you. But I also would say that there's probably commonalities of fathers across the board, regardless of the situation.
1: Absolutely.
0: But I think that there's, you know, I would say, and I'd love for you to speak to this, is like, you know, you've been through some unique challenges, and maybe that equips you and the other dads to maybe even just welcome in a non-judgmental way a father who is just got two kids, you know, the normal way, if you will.
1: Yeah. The old fashioned way is what we like to say it, right?
0: Yeah.
1: You know, I think you and I have talked off air about this, but Road Trip, it started off focused on foster adoptive dads specifically, but it has grown well beyond that because we recognize, so we welcome men of all walks of life, right? Foster, adoption, biological. We welcome, divorced men. We welcome single dads. We welcome straight dads, gay dads, all dads, right, that are in on this journey. Because we recognize that no matter where you're from, a man's struggle and a man who is a dad's struggle, if we can get even more, you know, micro, it's one and the same, right? There's a lot of similarities. There's a lot of crossovers, right? We all struggle with questions like, am I a good dad? Am I a good man? Am I doing enough? Am I providing enough? You brought up the fix it. We like to, I don't know why I put quotes, because it's real. Like, we do like to fix things, right? One of the things that we have jumped into big time over the last couple of years is this idea between being a carpenter, as we say it, it's from a book by Alison Gopnik, but the difference between being a carpenter and a gardener when it comes to our approach to parenting, right? Carpenters are all about tearing down, rebuilding, right? Tear it down, rebuild it, or pull the hammer out, fix it, fix it, fix it. Whereas a gardener is about nurturing. It's about time. It's about effort.

0: or are you a gardener when it comes to your family, your children, right? So we recognize that we have to cast the net wide and say, and actually in the last couple of years, we've even said, be going beyond the parenting aspect to the male, like it's for men, right?
1: Yeah.
0: Now, predominantly it's parents, right? There are men who are dads, but I think what we dive into is about helping us become good men and recognizing that we are enough. We are enough for our families. We are enough for our children. We are not perfect. We are broken vessels, right? And that's part of the beauty. These broken vessels, we moor up to one another and we sail together. I mean, that's what, that's really what it's all about. Yeah. So yeah, it's a wide net.
1: Yeah, I like that. And, you know, something you said at the very beginning, and I observe this, honestly, it's why this show is on, is, you know, you talked about as a parent, you're right. There's mom's retreats. There's mom's events. You know, there's a multitude of things. And look, you know, yay mom, right? Like women are more, you know, tend to have a higher emotional intelligence, emotional IQ. Like they can dive in really, really quick, whether it's at a retreat, an event, or just a phone call with their best friend. Guys have not had that. Like there's never been a thing like that. And for you, you started a retreat. I started a radio show. I'm like, hey man, guys need support too. Like we need to be able to just talk. We just need to be able to like literally process this thing that we're feeling and put words to it. And, you know, sure, you can go to therapy if you want. I kind of say that's a different kind of medicine. But sometimes you just need to talk. Sometimes you just see like this parenting thing is hard, or this dad thing is hard, or just being a guy and being the like provider or what have you. Like there's a lot of pressures there that just, sure, some women feel it, but to put a group of dudes together in a really beautiful location where you're just like, hey man, let's spend a few days and let's just talk. Let's just process.
0: Yeah.
1: And like I said,
0: maybe,
1: you know, maybe there is some element that you come out of this at the end and you're like, oh yeah, man, I got it figured out or whatever it might be. But the reality is you're just going to probably be in a better mental place at the end of it because you just were able to process and realize that you're not alone.
0: Absolutely.
1: There's plenty of other dads that are struggling, that are going through very similar things. And there'll be dads in the group that may have certain things figured out. And then there's other dads that have other things figured out. And then you come together and it's like, oh, well, we can, you know, have a sharing of ideas of how I got through this one moment or you got through this one moment. So it gives me something, maybe, you know, something I can try when I get back home or something like that. So it's super powerful.
0: Yeah, man, you said that so great too. I love you. It's like I want to get you to road trip, you personally, but it's like you've been there the way you just articulated that. That's exactly it right there, a snapshot of what we, you know, what we're going for at road trip for sure.
1: So let's give some details on it. Website, where can people sign up? Where can people get information?
0: Yeah, if you go to roadtripdads.com/2026, it's going to take you to our registration page. We still have spots available. I think last count, we had about 15 spots left for this year's event. It's happening September 27th through the 30th in the mountains of Colorado Springs. We go 9,100 feet into the mountains, fly fishing, hiking, napping, horseback riding. Anybody who's ever been to a traditional retreat knows that there's a schedule, packed schedule, right? That's not our jam. We have conversation in the morning. We have a conversation in the evening. The day in between is yours to do what you want to do with. So guys go fly fishing, hiking. There's a group of guys that goes every day down to the microbreweries in Colorado Springs because there's nothing like taking off work and then getting a day drink, right? So we do a little of that.
1: Yes,
0: and then we come back at night and we gather around the campfire, cigars, pipes, bourbon. Conversation. The conversation is what is transformational. And that's what keeps guys coming back. So year after year.
1: Yeah.
0: So that's a snapshot of what happens.
1: Give me the URL one more time.
0: It's roadtripdads.com/2026.

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0: what I'm saying? I think you do.
1: Pick one, two.
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1: All systems are go.

0: Woods, 102.5 The Bone. Good morning, everybody. It is Friday, July 31st, end of the month, end of the week. 2026, and we're coming to you live. Good morning. How's everybody doing?
1: Good.
0: Oh, man. I had something to tell you, and I can't remember what it was.
1: Oh, man. It'd be good for
0: radio.
1: Radio right. Show if we
0: started the show. Oh, I know. Carmen.
1: Not a good sign.
2: Yeah.
0: Carmen, it's about you, I think.
2: Okay.
0: No. It's a question for you, not about you.
1: Oh, man.
2: Uh-huh. Yeah. Let's go. Question.
0: Who is in charge of the replays?
2: Like overnight? Or
0: 7 o'clock?
2: Johnny.
0: Johnny B?
2: Yes.
0: Mm-hmm.
2: Because. So I record our whole show, right?
0: Yeah.
2: But then the after show is also included in those replays.
0: Right.
2: So I put it in a folder and I give it to him and then he inserts them.
0: He did not insert yesterday.
2: Oh. So that may not be his fault. I will say that because sometimes those carts get stuck. So when that happens, all you got to do is delete them and then re-input them. But if there was an update or something yesterday, sometimes they just cycle backwards.
0: Because I heard Wednesday show replay yesterday at 7 o'clock.
2: Okay, so I will delete the carts for him, and then when he inputs them tonight, that should reset them.
3: What show was better, Wednesday or Thursday?
0: Yeah. Thursday. Plus, the people that are used to listening to the show in the afternoon are like, here's my favorite show, and we just heard this one yesterday.
3: Oh, that's right.
0: That's a pain in the ass. I know what that's like to look forward to a radio show coming on when I'm stuck at work, and then all of a sudden I got to hear the same show I heard the day before.
3: We got a stuck cart.
2: Yeah, instead of hearing the same show. But yeah, and again, you know, it happens. Technical difficulties.
0: I don't like it.
3: Things are falling apart over there.
0: I don't like it at all.
4: I have some news, Michael.
0: Oh, yes, Joe.
4: Procured the wiener contraption.
0: Oh, where is the wiener contraption?
1: I don't know if we want to call it that.
3: Trapping
0: wieners in this place.
4: I'm out. It's in my trunk.
0: Oh, man. So
4: I will retrieve it during the show.
3: All How big is it? Because we were wondering where we're going to put it.
4: Well, the box is pretty big. I didn't open it, but
0: it's
4: the box
0: brand new.
4: I'm not sure. I didn't look at it, but the box is probably about, I don't know, maybe 3 feet wide.
0: Oh, Jesus. Three feet.
1: Yeah, but we don't know.
3: Size. Remember, he said the cans were apart and then Galvin had the tape measure?
4: All right.
0: Yeah. Use your tape measure to tape the box, Jim.
1: Yeah. How many garbage cans big is it?
4: On the advice of counsel, not to answer.
0: You're Dr. Grouch?
4: Yeah.
0: Oh, all right. So I had a dinner date last night. Did I go or did I not go?
1: Last night?
0: Yes.
1: And it was with JoJo and her daughter?
0: Yes.
1: You went?
0: Well, of course I went. Yeah. It was delightful. Went to Esposito's.
1: Got a salad.
0: Mm-hmm. And it was fantastic.
2: Another salad?
0: Well, you know the key there is that they automatically give you salad? With your lasagna. So if you just say, I got a salad,
3: in addition
0: that's a true statement.
1: Not because
0: a lie.
1: They brought a salad. Whether you even ate it or not is a whole other story, but you also got lasagna with it.
0: I did not get lasagna either, I did get a little pasta.
3: Entree. Yeah, when I went to Whataburger, I got a french fries.
1: You got a salad.
3: Yeah.
1: You got a salad on your burger. You got a little tomato and lettuce and onion. That's a salad.
3: I get some fries that came with my burger.
0: Mm-hmm. The only place that, I went there and I enjoyed the dinner. It was good. My salad was delicious. So was my pasta. They make a new pasta dish that's spicy.
1: Ooh.
0: Galvin, it was great. I wish I could plug it because I can't remember the name. It was Cezanne or something like that. And it was fantastic.
1: Mm. Yeah, I saw a thing the other day where it was like tomato, healthy. Onion, healthy. Lettuce, healthy. Burger, protein. The bun, unhealthy. The whole thing is unhealthy once you put it all together.
3: Yeah. They say if you just avoid bread, it makes a huge difference in your life.
1: Huge difference, yeah.
0: How come nobody has come up with and I know that there are some, but then none of them are really worth. But they also say it's not true when they come up with those, like, those sandwich covers that are only 2 carbs or whatever it is. They it's really 12 carbs, but you minus the fiber, and it comes down to 2 carbs, and everybody, always, all the nutritionists say that's garbage.
1: Yeah, I don't know. I know that they have, Arnold's has, like, they make bagels and the different breads and stuff, whatever, that they have sandwich thins,
0: We have those.
1: Yeah, which is less calories.
0: Right.
1: You know, it's just is not as much, whatever. And you don't really need all that extra stuff. Those are totally fine. You want just something to hold your stuff together.
0: Just hold it together.
1: You know, and they have wraps. And it's so funny because I'll get a wrap. I'll get like a spinach wrap, whatever. And I think it's the same calories as bun or a, you know, sub roll, different. Whatever it is.
0: Joey made a sandwich yesterday, and I looked at him and I said, you may have a future in sandwich artistry.
1: Oh, yeah? Oh,
0: yeah. I said, did you go get that somewhere? He goes, no, I just made it in the kitchen. And I said, that is a beautiful head. The cheese coming off the corners exactly the way it should be, you know, right. Just poking out a little bit on the edges. Yeah, he did a good job. He's a sandwich artiste.
1: Yeah, you ever do a homemade sandwich and it's three layers?
0: No.
1: You know, do something like that. No,
0: that's
1: yeah.
0: too much. That's too much.
1: You're fancy.
0: How many, like if you're making a turkey sandwich, how many pieces of turkey do you put on the sandwich?
1: Four. Oh, I think I go more than that.
0: Oh, really?
2: Oh, you it depends. Eat it.
1: What is the turkey? Is it the thin sliced or is it the...
0: No, just average sandwich sliced turkey. And also, this is not a judgment. If you go four, it's not too many.
1: Yeah,
0: just...
1: yeah, and I also like to do the little rollover.
0: You're also a sandwich artist.
1: Yeah.
2: Yeah, you fold it in half, and then each slice, you change... the way
1: direction.
2: That, yeah, you yeah, change you direction that you lay it.
1: Yeah.
0: You would be so mad if you saw my sandwich. I just lay everything right on top of each other, no particular order. Two pieces of cheese on top of each other, two pieces of turkey.
2: Oh, you gotta cut the cheese, and depending on the bread, you either cut it diagonally or right down the middle. Oh yeah, you suck. It's your fault.
0: Listen, the faster it gets in my face, the better it is for me.
4: It's all going the same place.
0: Also,
1: I'm not doing a ton of sandwiches, but a lot of times I'm doing sandwiches where the tomato is the meat. Like, I don't even use meat. Yeah. I love tomato so much.
2: A nice steak tomato, salt and pepper.
1: Yeah. Go ahead, Carmen. Okay. Yeah. Testify.
2: Okay.
0: Fattest show in America actually made tomatoes sound fat.
1: Yeah.
3: Steak tomato.
1: Beef steak tomato.
2: Yeah. That's what you need for a sandwich because it holds together.
1: Yeah. Don't give me those little Roma tomatoes.
2: Yeah. Right, that's, though. Yeah. That's, those are for sauces.
1: Yeah.
0: Speaking of staying together, are you aware that Ozempic is ruining marriages?
2: Yes.
1: Oh, really?
0: I read a big story this morning. Did you see why, Carmen?
2: Yeah, because we've actually talked about this because what Ozempic does, it basically shuts down your pleasure zone in your brain. So that way, like when you eat or something like that, you don't get excited about it. You don't get really happy about it. But it also affects all pleasure, which affects your intimacy. So you don't want to have sex.
1: That's interesting. I thought it was going to be, you know, lady takes it and loses 40 pounds.
0: That's what I thought it was going to say.
1: Gets some attention and stuff. And then she's like, hey, I don't want to be around fatty anymore.
2: Actually your brain that it messes with.
0: Imagine the guy who has been overweight his whole life. All of a sudden, he loses 40 pounds. Girls start talking to him after he's been married for 20 years. He's like, hey, what's up?
1: You know,
0: he's never had it before. That's what I thought I was going to say. But Carmen is right on that it shuts down your libido as well as your other pleasure zones.
2: Yep.
0: So if all of a sudden you're skinny, but now you don't want to do it, they can never get them all on the same page.
1: Yeah, right.
3: Listen, everything has a catch, man.
2: And again, that's not what it was made for. In the beginning, they found out that was a side effect from the drug, but weight loss was not what Ozempic was originally made for.
1: It was what? To stabilize blood sugar, right?
0: Right.
2: It was more, for diabetics.
0: Basically, that's what I'm taking it for. I'm hoping for the great side effect of weight loss, which I have yet to see. But that's what I am taking it for stabilizing my blood sugar.
1: If you can get something that can stabilize your blood sugar, make you lose weight, make your wiener grow, and increase your libido.
0: That's good.
2: Well, you saw, I don't know if any of you watched Andrew Schultz's latest stand-up on Netflix. No. He talks about that. He's been taking hair pills for like 10 years.
1: Yeah.
2: And part of that, it makes you sterile. Because him and his wife were trying to have a baby, they were having problems with it, and the doctor was like, yeah, it's probably the fact that you've been taking hair pills for over 10 years.
1: Well, they do say that with the different hair stuff. What is the stuff that you put on to grow your hair.
2: Moxie or something like that.
1: Yeah.
0: What is it called?
1: Yeah, but there was
2: Rogaine.
1: Rogaine.
2: But it's right. But it's the chemical in it. It's Mexa something or Moxa something.
1: Right, but they're like, Rogaine, do not get that near pregnant women.
2: Yeah.
1: You know, it'll come out like a swamp monster.
3: Well, they say Ozempic can cause hair loss.
1: Yeah.
0: Well, listen. What do you weigh? What do you weigh out? Do I want to lose weight or do I want to be bald?
3: Yeah, same.
0: You got to figure it out.
3: Fat or bald. And you don't get both.
2: But also, if you have a terrible diet, like people who lose weight, you know, really, really fast by like not eating properly and just basically fasting all the time, like they'll lose weight or they'll lose their hair.
0: Yeah, because they're not getting enough of the
2: nutrition. Right.
0: Yeah.
2: So.
0: Ozempic, destroying marriages.
2: Yeah.
0: And giving people gherky neck.
3: Pretty much. Ozempic face. That's what Rosie O'Donnell got to tighten up.
1: Yeah.
0: Smart.
1: We got $90,000 laying around.
3: And you got to get a good doctor to do
1: right.
3: it. If
0: yeah,
3: not.
0: So you don't look like, yeah, one of those old Joan Rivers. You got to imagine Joan Rivers has a ton of money. Her plastic surgery was so awful. Oh, but I think she liked it that way.
1: She just got so much.
0: Yeah.
1: I think she was like addicted to it. It's and that was one, like whenever Courtney Cox got her stuff, and she said she wished she never did that, whatever. You go so far, and it's like, what is going on?
3: Yeah. It's that facelift that you get the Joker mouth. There's no coming back from that.
1: Right,
3: and then
1: you
3: just kind of add on to it.
2: But I think also the problem was, like, these older celebrities, they waited, you know what I mean? Where if you start a little earlier and you do it little by little, it's harder to tell. Where if you have old face, and then you're like, I want young face. It's a drastic change.
3: Yeah.
2: And
1: you're also chasing the dragon. You see a lot of these stars that were beautiful when they were younger and they were known for being a beauty and stuff. And then you see them when they're 70 or 80 or something and they're all pulled back alien looking.
2: You plus, Joan Rivers. Aging.
3: I think she started getting like in the 90s when it was just kind of being perfected.
1: Yeah.
3: So that's why she
0: that's
3: probably.
0: True.
3: You know,
0: that's
3: it's
0: true.
3: Come a long way.
0: It's come a long way since then.
1: Oh,
0: yeah.
1: For sure. It's come a long way in the last 5 years.
3: Look at the Kardashians.
1: Yeah.
4: How many surgeries do you think she had, Joan Rivers?
3: Dozen?
1: I would say probably 20.
3: Yeah. At least.
1: Do you know?
4: No. I'm just
1: curious.
4: It would
1: be interesting if you did know.
3: Yeah.
4: Then she called Michelle Obama a man and died under the knife.
0: Yeah, that's right.
4: Mysteriously.
0: That's right, they got her. The Bucks announced yesterday that they're selling Pepsi instead of Coke from now on.
3: This is horrible.
0: What is the reason for that?
2: Cheaper.
3: Probably.
1: Yeah.
0: But I mean,
2: Pepsi's cheaper.
1: Listen, Pepsi's cheaper and Pepsi's going to do more for you to get it done. It's kind of like, you know, being with a fat girl. She's going to do more. Where Coke is like, we don't need to do anything.
3: I feel like we've hit rock bottom.
0: We lost a quarterback.
3: Lost Mike Evans. Vita Vea wants out. Baker's pissed off. We've got Pepsi.
0: Yeah.
3: How could it get any worse?
0: Can't get any worse than that.
1: I wonder if Vita Vea found out about the Pepsi thing. He was like,
3: I think so. He demanded a trade the minute he found out.
1: By the way, Joan Rivers famously joked that she had 739 cosmetic procedures, though her daughter, Melissa, later stated in her memoir that the real number of total procedures and treatments over her lifetime was closer to, she joked that it was 739.
3: No, she's going to downplay the number way a lot.
1: Well, 739 is crazy. Yeah.
0: 50?
3: I'm going to say 20.
4: I'm going to say 60.
1: Carmen?
2: I also Googled it, so.
1: Closer to 348.
3: Oh, yeah. That was way wrong.
1: 348.
2: And it says minor and major, so that includes
1: right. It's
2: Botox,
1: all kind of different
2: filler.
1: Stuff.
3: Oh, okay,
1: Botox, filler, nose jobs, body contouring, eyebrow lifts, facelifts, all kind of stuff.
0: Unbelievable.
3: She was going every week or so.
0: Yeah, well, yeah. She just went to go get something done after work every day.
2: Well, when you're younger, you can like Botox is usually every 6 months, but when you're old, like the older you get, it's usually every 2 to 3 months that you have to go get it. Mm-hmm. So you have to imagine you're doing that at least 6 times a year, depending.
3: Wow. Damn.
0: The only thing my wife really does that I absolutely love is she gets a little lip filler every once in a while because she does have some thin lips. She's got some little baby fish lips.
1: Mm.
0: And then she gets a little lip filler and then that's all good stuff.
1: Greg Giraldo, do you remember on the roast of Joan Rivers? I always remember this joke. Greg Giraldo said, Joan Rivers used to look her age. Now she doesn't even look her species. That was great. Because she really didn't. She had such alien face. It was crazy.
3: Especially towards the end.
1: Yeah.
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1: One chaos. Of the funniest, we had to go. We had to leave to go to the airport. We were leaving to come back, whatever. And we're down there and we're like, where is John Brennan? What is going on? And so then we go up to his room. He's still completely asleep, hasn't packed anything. And we go, John, we have to go. They're ready to take us. I mean, the car's down there to take us to the airport and stuff. And he's like, all right. And there's that. And I go, John, they're waiting for us. Like the third time, he goes, all right.
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6: And now, an open letter.
7: Stop. Rewind that.
6: And now, an open letter from Galvin.
1: This is an open letter to people that ride bikes. Mm. Dear people that ride bikes, seriously? So there are a lot of different types of people that ride bikes, and we're going to talk about them. Kids are about the only people I don't have a problem with riding bike. They're kids. That's what they're supposed to do. Keep them out of my way when I'm running or driving my car, and we're cool. You know who else rides bikes? Criminals. You ever see a full-grown man riding a small red or pink bike? Hey, guy, we know you didn't buy that bike. Also, it's never in a good area. You never see these ne'er-do-wells riding some kid's bike while you're driving through some nice neighborhood filled with 4- and 5-bedroom houses. It's always over near some red brick apartments near the railroad tracks. People that ride their bikes to work? Gross. Nobody thinks you're cool, Keith. Showing up to work all sweaty? Oh, are you saving the environment because you rode your bike to work? In this building with 3 2-ton units of air conditioners, then we leave all the lights and TVs on 24 hours a day? Thanks for saving the planet. Also, get your 10-speed out of the break room. I don't need to get tangled up in your handlebars when I'm trying to get a Twix bar, you jackass. People that ride their bikes for exercise? Totally fine. Totally normal. If you're wearing shorts and a t-shirt. If you're out on the street or on a trail, and let's say, not in the Tour de France, and you're wearing a Postal Service or a Motorola spandex outfit and a bike helmet that makes you look like you're playing the lead in the new Spaceballs movie, what's really going on with your life? Hey, Steve, you want to go grab some beers after work on Friday? Sorry, guys, I can't. I have to go home and shave my legs. I have a big bike ride this weekend. And if you have an electric bike, you're totally fine. Yeah. Because our buddy Ian Beckles has been riding an electric bike that he got recently, and I don't want him to crush my head like a grape or anything. I'm Galvin from the Mike Caltas Show, and this has been an open letter to people that ride bikes.
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6: What is the...
7: He said she looked like a surprise catfish.
6: How are you prepared to go and get plastic surgery, and then they show you your reflection, and you're like... And you look different. Oh my God, I'd be horrified.
7: I will tell you, the one person that I was scared for, I was like, oh no, because she's such a natural beauty, is Gwen Stefani. Yeah. Remember, she started pulling back too much.
6: A little crazy.
7: And it was right after her surgery or whatever, because now she looks great. But for a week or two there, you were like, no.
8: Yeah, you got to let it rest like 2 to 3 months to let it come down, you know? So if they don't time it out right and they have a performance or something like that.
7: Right.
6: Yeah. Like, remember Madonna went on TV and she looked like a wounded cat?
8: Oh. Yeah.
6: And Madonna was like, yeah, I just had surgery. My face is supposed to look like that for a little while.
7: Madonna's thing, though, too, is she works out a lot. So she does all the, you know, Pilates and yoga and does all that stuff. Where she's older, but she has that kind of weird stretchy skin, you know, but she doesn't have a lot of fat or anything.
6: Right.
7: But then on top of that, you have facial surgery done. And so, yeah, it just is a whole stew of mess.
6: That would freak me out. Anyway, today is Friday. What's the big weekend plans? Anything good going on?
7: Hmm.
6: Hang out with Medicine Man?
7: No, not hanging out with Medicine Man. I'm going to go to the Rays on Saturday, I said earlier.
6: Just you and Pete.
7: No, me and my wife. Yeah,
6: you said that, yeah.
7: My wife.
6: And she enjoys baseball, like she enjoys concerts.
7: It's something, you know.
6: I think it's great.
7: I said, do you want to go? She was very excited. She said, yes, let's go.
9: Some people enjoy leaving the house.
7: Yeah, believe it or not. And doing stuff together.
6: Yeah. So foreign to me, Yeah, my wife is in New Jersey right now.
7: Hmm.
6: So I'll be sad and lonely the whole weekend. No coffee today. Oh, my God. We might have to order from Starbucks.
7: Oh.
9: Tom?
7: Yep.
6: Oh, Tom. Where are you at, Tom? Tom. Beetlejuice him out of the house. Oh, I forgot about that.
9: Yeah.
6: Damn it.
9: I mean, Joe and I can figure out the machine.
10: Probably.
6: Oh,
9: we tried when Four Shaw was here.
6: Listen, I don't know the machine.
9: And
6: the combo that she makes with the cream and the whole deal, I don't know how she
9: does. For a while, I had it figured out where, okay, this button, that button. But then the fancy one. And then when I went in there the other day, the screen was different. It said a bunch of other stuff. I go, I don't know what this means.
6: I went in there one day and Amanda had the top off and I heard all sorts of noises. I go, what's happening? She goes, I just fixed it. It's recycling now. I go, look at you.
9: Yeah.
6: She said, take a little page out of your wife's book. She Googled it and fixed it on her own.
9: It's straight out of Star Trek.
6: Yeah. I don't even look at it.
9: Yeah.
6: I don't even look at it. I don't even want to know. She keeps telling me how easy it is to learn, but I don't believe that.
9: It grinds the beans and everything.
6: Yeah. Oh. Yeah. I'm on it.
7: Yeah.
6: This is Uber Eats.
7: Right. What is it? Learned. Disabled,
10: learned helplessness.
6: Learned helplessness. Yeah. It's much easier. Thank God. I don't know who is more important in my life, Dino or Soph or
8: your wife.
6: Well, definitely my wife. But the other day I walked out
9: of
6: here.
9: She cracked the top three. That's nice.
6: Yeah. She's in that position. She's in third.
9: Dina was first.
6: I walked out of here the other day and the grate from the filter where the air conditioning in was open. The door opened. I can't reach that. That's a ladder thing.
9: Oh.
6: Yeah. I mean, thank God Dino is here. I said, oh, do you think you can
9: Galvin's got a ladder. What do you got?
7: I got two of them.
6: I got three ladders. I just don't like to get up on them. I get dizzy.
9: Man. So you called him to come back?
6: No, he was here. He was here.
9: Yeah.
6: He was working on the bathroom. I said, hey, if you get a chance, can you drag that ladder in there and close this door for me?
9: So if he goes out of town for a month, that thing
6: that
9: just
6: thing stays open.
9: It hangs there wide
6: well,
9: open.
6: Well, I probably would ask Joey to do it.
9: Yeah.
7: Can you stop making your sandwich and come fix this?
6: Yeah. Carmen, I don't like to get up on the ladder. It makes me my knees wobbly.
7: But it is a lot like, I mean, you're a boomer, so it is a lot like don't go cleaning your gutters and stuff.
6: Right.
7: They fall.
6: Get up on top of the roof.
7: The other guy comes over and he's like, we got these, and they cover your
6: gutter. Gutter guy.
7: Yeah.
8: Yeah, but I mean, like, you should feel comfortable getting on a ladder.
6: I don't. But I never have, so it's not like
7: that should be a goal.
8: That should be a goal. That should be something you work towards. My grandma was getting up on a ladder to clean her fans up until her 80s.
6: Wow.
8: You know what I mean? Like, that is.
7: And they say that's one of the biggest things is your balance and stuff is what causes you to have a lot of problems, people breaking their hips and doing all that type
6: of stuff. Well, I wasn't going to tell you this.
7: Oh, you broke your hip?
6: For fear of. retaliation, but I have been wearing my Apple Watch.
7: Yeah.
6: And my Apple Watch sends me notifications.
7: Get up.
6: And the my stand up has been pretty good. My even my exercise ring has been closed. The number one alert that it sends me that I am so unfamiliar with is I have low steadiness walking. Which means they fear that there's going to be a fall in the future. Is that what it means? I wobble?
8: Yeah.
6: I'm wobbling.
8: It's like when your car beeps at you for going over the lane too many times.
6: Yeah. I'm wobbling.
8: Yeah. You're drifting.
6: So that's why I don't want to get up on the ladder. I don't want to wobble off the ladder.
8: But that's why you need to work on it. Do like one step a day, like 20 times.
6: Next on the ladder?
8: Day. Yeah. Oh. You work on it.
6: No.
8: I know that's hard.
9: I got Dino. What are you doing? Just call Dino.
6: Yeah.
8: Okay. Well,
9: come on.
8: You're right.
7: Just go ahead and lay down in a box in the dirt.
8: Yeah. Die in your 50s.
7: Yeah.
6: Listen. Oh, man. I went on a roller coaster this week. I don't know if you guys know that. Baby steps.
9: That's not
6: baby
9: steps.
8: I mean,
6: put it this way, it caused a little bit of trauma.
8: The roller coaster or the ladder?
6: The kids' roller coaster. The anxiety that I had to get on it was so bad. And then now the anxiety afterwards, I've laid in bed and just thought about the trail of the roller coaster. Yeah, I'm telling you.
9: That's just weird.
6: You know why I think it is? When I was a kid, we went on, we went to Great Adventure to Six Flags in New Jersey. And I went on the runaway train, which is exactly what it sounds like, a train with no driver.
9: Yeah.
6: And it takes you all the way up in this corkscrew. You go all the way up to the top, and then you corkscrew down on the side, and I really felt like I was going to fall out of that thing. And I must have been about 7 or 8 years old. And I think because of that one, it traumatized me so bad that that's what I'm afraid of. That's my own therapeutic.
9: I kind of get the Velocicoaster at Universal.
6: Yeah.
9: That ride scares the heck out of me.
8: That's a ride.
9: Yeah.
8: It goes upside down.
9: When you get to the top at like, I think it's 300 something feet, it flips over and you feel like you're about to be thrown out.
6: Oh, no. Yeah. No.
9: Yeah, literally.
6: No.
9: Yeah. And I don't like that feeling, but it's fun.
6: What about the Hulk?
9: Yeah, that was pretty, that one's short, but yeah.
6: Right.
9: That Velocicoaster is hardcore. That thing freaks me out when I'm
7: on
9: it.
7: The one I remember going on, I think it was Universal, was the Mummy.
9: Yeah,
7: that was pretty wild.
9: Yeah.
7: That whips you around and you go by fire and stuff.
8: You go backwards.
7: I got done, I was like, huh, that was a little much.
8: I will tell you, Hagrid, that one, at one point you go backwards and then you drop.
9: Yeah.
8: And at one point, the other cart was above us when we dropped, because when we dropped, we got like stuck in the tunnel.
6: Did you think it was going to fall on you?
8: I thought the other cart was about to fall on us.
6: Oh,
8: and I was, and that's when I was like, I don't know if I'm doing roller coasters after this, but right when it got there, we took off and I was like, but before it didn't do that. Like, you were well gone before the other cart got there. It made me nervous.
9: That one is so much fun.
8: Yeah, I really like that one. And I like it on the bike better, and Chad likes it in the cart better.
6: Who likes in the butt? Mm.
8: You know who.
9: Chad.
6: Chad. I don't know. I'm not doing any roller coaster where I got to sit on a motorcycle.
9: Yeah.
7: So we learned, if you ever get into an altercation with Mike and he wants to fight you, whatever, just go up two steps. Yeah. You'll be completely safe.
9: You can't get me. Loser.
6: Oh, man.
7: Just right. Step up on a stair. What about now?
6: I didn't say I'm afraid. I just get dizzy. I'll get you. Yeah. I'll get you. 800-771-1025 are the phone numbers to reach us. If you'd like to be a part of the show today, we'll be taking your phone calls as the day goes on. I was really thinking last night, several people have emailed me, including, you know, little Gia that comes on all the cruises and comes to all our events.
7: Yeah.
6: She got shut out of Celtic Cruise 20.
7: Oh, yeah. Really?
8: Yeah. She didn't get it fast enough. Yeah.
9: There's several people that have said that to me because they waited. They didn't think they had to jump on so quick, and now they're on the wait list.
6: Well, she's on the wait list, and I'm hoping that she gets in, as well as some other people that we know that are, I don't know how it's going to work out, but I would like to get as many people on as possible. And it features our friend Robert Kelly, who will be there performing live, a performance by Pitbull Toddler, which is always a great idea until it gets closer and we start thinking about having to take our instruments on the boat.
7: Well, here's the thing is Diane had asked me, Diane goes, I have a question for you. And I go, I can play any drum set. I go, it doesn't matter. I go, we're going to do whatever, however long we play. I said, I only need really two drums and a couple cymbals.
6: Right.
7: I go, whatever they have is fine.
6: Yeah. So we're doing that, and then Moose just sent me a picture of me as a Weeble Wobble.
7: Oh,
6: that's not very nice. It's very
7: accurate.
6: Make
7: sure you post
6: though.
7: That.
6: I look like Jimothy. Anyway, so there's the picture of there's the cruise, and if you did not get a chance to go and you would still like to go, all you need to do is stop by in Plant City, the Big Star on I-4, Exit 22, and that is Stingray Chevrolet. While you're there looking for a vehicle, or if you just wanted to go there and take a look around, you could do that, and you could scan the QR code for your opportunity to win a chance to go on the cruise. Not only will you get in, but you can go for free, courtesy of Stingray Chevrolet, so you'll have an opportunity to do that. I would do that rather soon, because I know as it gets closer to the end of the year, the cruise line starts wanting names from winners and stuff, so I would get in there sooner than later to do that. And then December 18th, we will have our final opportunity as we do the pub crawl, which I imagine is going to happen again in downtown Newport Richey because it's been such a success in the years past. And we'll have an opportunity to win at least four cruises that time. That's great that they do that. That's always a fun thing to go from bar to bar, get ripped at each bar, and give away a cruise at each bar. And then we get to meet the people and see who's going. It's a fun time. Looking forward to that. Then are we going to the Red Room this year? I know it's a little early to start thinking about, but I haven't stopped thinking since last year.
9: Yeah, I'll be there. I can't wait. It's going to be great.
6: Shut up. You of all people, I expect you to be the one to go.
9: I'm strip club guy. You think
6: I'm strip club guy? You're a married guy. You've been married forever. You would think that, all right, I'll go take a look at a couple of
8: them. Yeah, never... some people love their wives.
6: Listen, nobody loves their wife more than me. I do. I love my wife tremendously.
8: I want to take her hiking so I can push her off the cliff.
6: Now, I have not said that. You see how you read between the lines?
8: No, you have said
6: I have said I want to, if she ever decides to leave me and take my children, like if she ever says to me, I want a divorce.
8: No.
6: That's where it stemmed from. If she ever said, I want a divorce, I'd say, let's go and try to work it out. Let's get a cabin in the mountains. And then we go to the mountains, and on day one of hiking, I'd give her the old boot to the back of the spine and kick her off. And then the kids stay with me, and she goes off of a terrible accident, and everything is happy.
9: I feel like Carmen's got all the audio marked. That way when law enforcement shows up, she can just hand them files. It's already prepackaged, ready to go.
6: That is not good.
8: I'm not going down with you, buddy.
9: Yes, officer. It's right here.
8: Yes.
9: Here, I've got
6: also my emails. I have a friend from college who texted me the other day and said, or emailed me the other day and said that he was going through a divorce. And I said, hey, have you ever thought about going hiking?
9: I've got 30 clips over the course of 10 years where he says this.
6: No. Come on now. I need you to have my back, Carmen.
8: You're a
6: good wingman.
8: Yeah, sure.
7: All right. Just let her know how much money she's getting.
8: Yeah.
9: I've never really been strip club guy ever.
6: Listen, I haven't been strip club guy since the old 90 Rock days. but I feel like those sort of events are like special fun. Hey, let's go have a crazy night kind of night. But I'm not going on an average Friday.
9: I'm coming from the crazy night to go have another crazy night.
6: Yeah, you gotta ride it out and see how it ends.
9: Yeah, like the crazy night already happened. I was still down in Newport at 3 o'clock in the morning.
6: Yeah, see, that's to me at a certain point, it's got to shift.
9: Yeah.
6: It's got to shift.
8: Yeah, I'm with Gio. I'm a one spot person now.
9: Yeah, I'm not traveling.
8: Once I get in a car, I'm going home.
6: Oh, wow.
9: Pretty much.
8: Yeah.
6: All right.
8: I don't have it anymore.
9: You get in the golf cart and you end up at Waffle House at 2:30 in the morning.
6: That's not a bad spot to be in either.
7: Yeah. Or you wind up going to the strip club and falling asleep.
9: Yeah.
7: Who does that?
6: Not me.
7: No?
6: No. Mm. Well, I mean, it's unless I'm drunk.
9: They show up, it's you, Pete, and Moose. Like, what are we doing?
7: Are they dancing?
6: Not sexy enough for you?
9: Oh, my God.
6: I'm sorry.
9: This is the party? Come on.
6: All right. You're out. Gio's out.
9: That's fine.
6: All right, we'll take a break. When we come back, Carmen will tell you what we have to give away. I understand. I talked to Mr. Mike Olivero yesterday. We've replenished the tickets.
9: Hell yeah.
8: Not on my end, but yeah, I got it.
6: All right.
7: Get some more tickets on your end.
6: All right. We'll do Sporkle when we come back. It's Mike Calp, the show. It's 102.5 The Bone.
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0: drums in front of Rod Morgenstein? Oh, my God. I'll have to make the faces like he does.
1: Winger is coming with Steel Heart.
0: Oh!
1: Yeah, so.
0: Wow.
1: Might have an opportunity to do that.
2: That would be awesome. This would be the make 'em up show?
1: Yeah, I think so. I think so. So,
0: I gotta tell you, superior show.
1: Musician-wise. Yeah, for sure. But I'm just saying, I don't know. I mean, I like Winger and I like Warrant. I like them both, though.
0: Yeah.
1: I like them both.
0: Remember we were talking about Kip Winger the one day? And his buddy was listening. And
1: he just called in?
0: Yeah. And he was like, hey, my buddy was listening. And
1: then he came in the show a couple weeks later. He was a nice guy. All right, Carmen.
3: Yes?
1: Are you excited? We might be opening for Winger.
3: Yeah.
1: I know that's right up your alley.
3: Woo!
1: What'd you say your favorite Winger song was?
3: You know, In the Sky.
1: Oh,
0: In the Sky. Yeah. Everybody in the sky.
1: Yeah. That's good stuff. All right, what do we have to give away today, Carmen?
3: Okay, so we have tickets for John Mellencamp.
1: Uh-huh.
3: Monster Jam.
1: Oh, good one.
3: Motley Crue.
1: Okay.
3: And Avenged Sevenfold.
1: All right, well, we got a lot of things to give away.
2: I want to go to Yellow Card. What happened?
3: We have not had those for months. Stop saying that.
1: If you want to go to Yellow Card, we'll get you tickets.
2: Come on.
1: Just tell Carmen.
3: Son of a bitch.
1: Galvin won yesterday.
0: Yeah.
1: Doubled my score.
0: Mm-hmm.
1: Ruined the rule. And now has... Going for three in a row. Is that correct?
0: No.
1: No.
0: You, I'm going for two.
1: Yeah. Oh, okay.
0: And you say ruin the rule. I say erase the rule.
1: Erase the rule, yeah.
2: Yeah, Mike won on Monday. I won. Galvin won Tuesday. I won Wednesday. And Galvin won again on Thursday.
1: Oh, okay. So we're good. We're all in the even playing field.
2: All in the running.
1: Mm-hmm. All right. Let's give this stuff away with a little bit of Sporkle. Here we go. I feel like you're extra edgy today.
2: Me?
1: Yeah.
2: Why?
1: You're very snappy.
3: He has been. Lately.
1: You right, Carmen?
3: Yeah.
2: Because I wouldn't go to the strip club with you?
1: I didn't even invite you. I just told you we were going.
2: I do want
1: you to go, Gio. I think you'll have a good time.
0: Ask him, Carmen.
1: Yeah.
3: What?
0: I know what you're going to ask. Go ahead and ask him.
3: No, you ask him.
0: No.
3: I don't know what I'm supposed to ask him.
0: What you were going to ask. I heard it and I could hear it in your voice. You were going to say, go ahead.
3: Are you on your man period?
2: Yes.
3: Did you sync up with everybody?
2: Yeah, part of my cycle.
3: I mean,
1: all right. Carmen is the keeper of Sporkle. Pap is your judge and scorekeeper. Carmen, what are we playing today?
3: Okay, today we are going to be playing two movies, one actor or actress. I'm going to give you two movies. You're going to give me the actor or actress that starred in both of those movies.
1: Gotcha.
3: Okay, or that was in them. I guess I shouldn't say star, but they're in it.
0: So two movies, one person, one actor or actress that was in both of those movies.
3: Correct.
0: All right,
3: for your first one, Love and Other Drugs, The Dark Knight Rises.
1: Gyllenhaal.
3: Love and Other Drugs.
2: Bane.
3: The Dark Knight Rises.
0: Joseph Gordon-Levitt.
3: No, I was looking for Anne Hathaway.
0: Oh, yeah. Oh, that's right. Yeah.
3: Catwoman.
0: Yeah.
1: No point.
3: Your next one, The Shallows, Accepted.
0: Justin Long.
3: The Shallows, Accepted.
1: What is her name?
2: I don't know. What is The Shallows?
3: That bitch. Blake Lively.
0: Reynolds.
2: Oh.
0: Yep. The Shallows was actually pretty good.
2: Was it?
0: That was the shark movie, right, Carmen? Do you know?
3: I don't know. Usually I do not watch shark movies.
0: She's at the beach and she goes out swimming and there's a low tide comes in or whatever. And
3: yeah,
0: so she's on a rock and then high tide. And then she's stuck out there and there's a shark that's wanting to get her.
2: All right. Yeah, it was
0: pretty good.
3: Your next one, Fantastic Four, The Iceman. Fantastic Four, The Iceman.
2: Pedro Pascal.
1: Jessica Alba.
0: Billy Bob Thornton.
3: Chris Evans. These are hard, they seem.
1: Yeah.
0: Yeah.
3: Inglourious Basterds, National Treasure.
1: Oh, man.
3: If you want, I can start giving you actor or actress to help.
1: I thought that's what we had to do.
0: No, whether it's a guy or
3: whether
0: lady.
3: It's a guy or girl, just to give you an extra
1: it's
3: clue.
1: It's a girl.
3: Yes.
0: Brown.
1: We just said her name the other day on the air.
3: Inglourious Basterds, National Treasure.
0: Oh.
3: Diane Kruger.
1: Kruger.
2: Yeah, Freddy Krueger.
3: No point. Ghost Rider.

0: Witch.
1: Cage.
0: Ghost Rider. Hitch.
2: Mendez.
3: Yes. Damn it.
0: Geo.
3: I could not think of her name.
0: Keeping Up with the Joneses. Wonder Woman.
1: Godot.
0: Mike.
2: Oh, man.
0: Death Watch. Jumper.
1: Christensen.
0: Death Watch. Jumper. Jamie Bell.
4: I don't know. I don't know whether it's a guy or a girl, and I don't know who it is.
0: I don't know either.
4: Nothing.
1: Jumper was a good movie.
0: Now You See Me. The Social Network. Now You See Me. The Social Network.
2: Garfield.
1: What is his name?
4: Eisman.
1: Eisenberg.
0: Eisenberg.
4: That's it. I didn't want to do it. I shouldn't have done it.
0: Mike Helta. Signs. The Gladiator.
4: Phoenix.
0: Pap Pap.
5: That was Galvin.
1: Oh, it was not.
4: I'm going to tell you right now, that was Mike.
1: Thank you, Galvin.
4: Yeah.
0: Mike gets the point.
4: Even though I don't have a point.
1: Right.
4: And that's, it was.
1: It's integrity.
4: Yeah.
0: All right. Two movies, one actor, actress. Fantastic Beasts, The Crimes of Grindelwald. Chocola.
4: Depp.
6: Yes.
0: Galvin.
2: Knew that.
0: Baby Driver, Keeping Up with the Joneses.
4: Ham.
0: Galvin.
4: Here I come.
0: And Pep Pep, we're halfway there.
5: Chico has a single point on the board. Galvin with two, and Michael is your leader by one. He's winning with three.
1: Oh.
0: All right. Two movies, one actor, actress, halfway. Here we go. How to Lose a Guy in 10 Days. Mother's Day.
2: McConaughey.
0: How to Lose a Guy in 10 Days.
4: Hudson.
2: Yeah.
0: Galvin.
1: When the pressure's on.
0: Yeah.
1: It's hard to think of the name.
0: Okay, Deep Water Horizon.
4: Wahlberg.
0: Guardians of the Galaxy Volume 2.
2: Volume 2, you say?
0: Yes. Geo, shut your goddamn face.
4: Man, period.
0: Ugh, the worst. Deep Water Horizon. Guardians of the Galaxy Volume 2. Shut up. Kurt Russell.
2: Oh, Kurt Russell.
0: No point. It Follows. The Fifth Wave.
1: Mel Gibson.
4: Torkelson.
2: Yeah.
0: It Follows. The Fifth Wave.
2: I saw The Fourth Wave. I never saw The Fifth Wave.
1: Yeah, it's good.
0: Micah Monroe.
2: Come on.
0: I didn't make it. Deepwater Horizon. The Perfect Storm.
4: Wahlberg.
0: Galvin. Interstellar.
1: McConaughey.
0: Eurotrip. Interstellar. Eurotrip.
4: Damon.
0: Galvin.
4: Oh, nice.
1: Damon.
2: Who's Damon?
1: Matt Damon.
2: Oh, Matt Damon.
1: What's the McConaughey?
4: I don't know. In Interstellar, I don't know what. That's
0: an
4: Interstellar.
0: One. Or they're both in it?
1: Damon's not in it.
4: He must be in it somewhere where he has a little part or something.
1: He is not in that movie.
4: All right. Well, we'll figure it out later.
0: We'll go look. Your next one, Dallas Buyers Club.
1: McConaughey.
0: Mike Kelta. Macbeth. Assassin's Creed.
4: Fassbender.
0: Galvin. Resident Evil. Dazed and Confused.
1: Jovovich.
0: Mike Kelta. Jurassic World.
1: Pratt.
0: Love, Simon. Jurassic World. Love, Simon.
4: Howard.
2: The lady.
0: Nick Robinson.
4: Oh, yeah. That lady.
0: No point. Pap Pap, we are on the last three.
5: Geo, single port.
4: Oh.
5: Geo, a single point on the board. Michael with five, and Galvin is your leader by one.
1: Oh, no.
5: He's winning with six.
1: All right.
0: And yes, Matt Damon was in Interstellar. He was Man.
1: Oh, he played Man?
0: He played Man.
2: You're awful snippy today.
4: Yeah.
0: Who, Mike? I know.
1: No.
0: Me. You guys must all be on your period. You're all synced up. All right, here we go. Two movies, one actor or actress. Last three. Let's do it. The Girl with the Dragon Tattoo, A Ghost Story.
2: Craig.
0: The Girl with the Dragon Tattoo, A Ghost Story.
1: Mara.
0: Mike. Gangster Squad, The Place Beyond the Pines.
4: What is that? That is Gosling.
0: Galvin.
1: Wow.
0: And your last one.
1: You're up by one, right?
5: That is correct.
0: Buried, Just Friends.
2: Reynolds.
0: What? That was good.
5: Your final score, G with a single point on the board, Michael with six, and Galvin is your triumphant champion today. He won with eight.
4: Woo! Kachutney, Drive Back 2020.
1: You know what it's like when you say buried and I see Ryan Reynolds and I'm just about to say his name and you're like, Reynolds!
2: Yeah.
1: Damn it.
2: It's tight, tight, tight.
0: I would never watch that movie.
1: Buried? Carmen, it's hard to watch. It's really hard to watch.
0: It would give me nightmares.
1: Yeah.
0: Because I watched Euphoria, and there's a scene where one of the cast gets buried alive. That I was.
1: Why are they buried alive in Euphoria?
4: Owes money.
1: Yeah. Oh, like
0: owes
1: they do
0: a
1: it
0: lot
1: on purpose.
0: Yeah. Yeah. Owes a lot of money.
4: Yeah, they're rarely. I mean, obviously, it's all movies, whatever. But rarely does it work out where you know you bury somebody alive, but you're not trying to kill them. You're just trying to hide them and torture and, you know, get a ransom, whatever. And then they're like, oh, he died. You know,
2: well, they caught us in Kill Bill. You're going to punch out, punch your way out.
4: Yeah.
0: Oh,
4: yeah.
0: Don't think
4: although
0: so.
4: The upstanding citizen, what was it? Is that right?
1: Yeah. With Odenkirk?
4: No.
1: Oh.
4: The one with the guy that was in 300.
2: Oh, yeah, we're all bad.
1: That guy.
2: What's his face?
1: If he was in two movies, we'd be able to get it.
4: But it's a great movie, and he does a bunch of different stuff where he's going after these people.
2: Gerard Butler.
4: Yeah, and he has the guy, and the guy has oxygen, and he has it timed out perfectly where the guy's just about to die. Like, he's just about to die, and they find him. Yeah.
1: I don't want to be in that position.
4: No, thank you.
1: Galvin, congratulations. Thank what you. Line are you playing for?
4: Go line two today, please.
1: All right. Good morning. Who is this?
6: Charles.
1: Charles, you're the winner, sir. I'm going to put you on hold. Carmen will grab you during the break. You'll have your choice of prizes. Thank you, Charles. He's on line two, Carmen. What do we have in news, Galvin?
4: Coming up in news today, all downhill from here.
1: Oh, no.
4: This Hurts and Old Snooch.
1: Well, it starts with the Pepsi and Snooch. It just gets word from here.
4: Mm-hmm.
1: All right, Galvin, there's your news. We'll take a quick break, come back, dive into that next. It's the Mike Calta Show. 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

0: 1025 The Bone, 800-771-1025 are the phone numbers. Can I talk about someone out of you guys all yelling at me?
1: No promises.
2: I never raise my voice.
3: It depends.
0: Jesus, forget about it.
3: No.
1: What delusional thing do you have to tell us?
0: No, I have a question, but I don't want to come across as being callous. I'm not. I'm just, I feel like I'm a little, just a little bit different.
2: Okay.
0: Galvin, you are the one I think would relate most to this.
2: Okay.
0: John Senning.
2: Mm-hmm.
0: His dog died.
2: Yeah. Mm.
0: And then he what? Went on vacation?
2: Or yeah.
0: He,
2: yeah.
0: I don't know whether,
1: I don't know whether he had vacation planned or whether he took bereavement time or what he did, but I understand both.
3: I think he like took time off for this.
0: That is amazing to me that that his bond with his dog was so strong that it made him this upset. And I'm not criticizing it. I know you guys are going to jump all over me and say, oh, you don't like your dogs. I like my dogs a lot. I think if my dogs died, I'd be sad. But I'd either get a new dog or I would be like, oh, that was it for the dogs. They had a good run.
1: You know, I mean, the dog, his dog was 16 years old. And that's what I told him. I said this and it was a great
0: 16.
1: Yeah.
0: That's fantastic.
1: Yeah. That's what Vader was when he passed. 16 is a long time for a dog and you gave him a great life and stuff. But yeah, it's difficult for sure.
0: You know? I thought about it the other day and I thought I don't have that kind of relationship with my dogs where if they died, I'd be so upset. I'd have to go on vacation. I don't mean vacation.
2: No surprise to anyone.
0: You know, this is what I'm saying. This is exactly what I'm saying. What would you do? I know you're super close with your dog.
2: Oh, I would be devastated. I can't even imagine. It's the worst.
0: Do you think you'd miss time from work?
2: Maybe it depends. Maybe a day or two. I don't know.
0: Really?
2: Yeah.
3: The only reason
2: I feel like he had this planned already, though, because when he was
0: that's what I'm saying.
2: Yeah,
0: I don't
2: when he
0: know.
2: Called on, he goes, "I already had some days off scheduled,
1: but also
2: he goes, I'm going to take a couple more."
1: Also, I think they had to put the dog down.
2: Maybe I don't know.
1: I don't know whether it died on its own.
0: But wouldn't you rather do that?
3: It scheduled. Had been sick.
1: That's a tough thing.
0: But at least
1: the quality of life. Absolutely, you don't want the dog to suffer.
0: Well, you don't want to walk in and find the dog dead either. Or do you?
1: That's what I did.
0: Yeah. Oh, you did? That's so sad.
1: Well, I mean, my wife was there.
0: Yeah. Oh. But still, that would be sad, especially with bigger dogs. I don't know. It just seems like it's a bigger deal.
1: Yeah. It was on a Friday, though, because otherwise I probably would have taken some time off.
2: Yeah.
0: No, I'm not criticizing it. I'm a different
2: A lot
0: character.
2: Of times you just want to get out of the house because everything in the house
0: reminds you of the dog.
2: Noises, that everything reminds you of the dog. So you just like, I just got to get out of here.
1: I'm literally upset right now.
0: Why?
1: Thinking about it.
0: Oh, sure. I bet. I mean, you're close with your dog.
2: Yeah.
0: Especially you, Galvin, the amount of time you guys spend with your dogs. I love my dogs. I do. I know you guys think I don't. I play with them all day. I sit down. They come and sit around me. I enjoy the dogs. I just feel like... I just feel like what's the move? The move to me is for John right away. Should get another dog.
1: Yeah,
3: no.
1: I mean that's what my brother just did.
0: Yeah.
1: Did I show you his dog? By the way,
0: no. I know the one passed away.
2: Yeah.
1: Oh my God.
0: And that was unexpected, right?
1: Yeah, she had some problems and stuff, but I was just up there and she, you know, seemed fine, but she did have some problems. But it happened, and you know, my brother said, he goes, I know. You're not supposed to get another dog right away and stuff. He goes, but we know we're going to get another dog and we kind of want to fill the void and stuff. So.
2: I know some people will like overlap dogs knowing that, you know,
3: they're about to.
2: This dog's getting pretty old, so I'll get a new dog now. That
0: makes
2: way,
0: some sense.
2: It kind of, they
0: you
2: overlap.
0: You love that one
2: bit.
0: Dog and the other dog's gone.
3: It took Chad a year to get another dog from his last dog to the cowboy.
0: I have an insensitive question to ask you.
1: Yeah.
0: What did you do with the dog? Did you bury it or did you send it out somewhere?
1: No, I took it to the vet. Yeah, they take care of it.
0: Oh, they do it there.
1: Yeah.
0: Okay. Yeah.
1: By the way, look at your phones. Meet Gunner. That is my brother's new dog. Look at that. I go, is that a stuffed animal?
0: Oh, that's beauty.
1: Yeah, right?
0: Yeah.
2: What is it? It's like a...
1: It's a bulldog. It's an English bull. Yeah. It's a merle.
0: A merle.
1: Yeah, that's the coloring on it where it's got all the different colors
3: this
1: in there.
3: It's so cute.
1: I know, right?
3: I just want to cuddle it.
2: No, yeah. I want a puppy.
3: Yeah,
0: puppies I like.
2: Yeah, you're just casual.
0: I am
2: convenient dog guy.
0: Like I went to puppy yoga, and that is fantastic. Yeah. You just basically sit on the floor and play with a bunch of puppies.
2: Yeah,
0: that's what you do.
1: I think I was, I don't know, a month or so. I got another dog. I got Gypsy.
0: Yeah,
1: I think it was right around there.
2: Yeah, everybody. I mean, some people they want it right away, but
0: Yeah, in my case, I think I would go right away just to try and deal with the heartbreak. But Galvin, you have such a relationship with your dog, you kind of had to build that. Yeah, they'll kind of let it find you, and you find it, you know.
1: Yeah, because I, you know, it was a little while afterwards, and I was like, all right, I'm ready to start looking for a new dog. And I was, you know, volunteering at the Humane Society. And the girl that was in charge, I told her what I wanted, about a year old shepherd, something type, whatever. And so she called me, and I went down and met with the dog. And the dog was nice, but there just wasn't that connection. And then I was leaving work one day here, and she goes, hey, you got to get down here. Somebody's going to get this dog. Really? And I went down. Yeah, and it was Gypsy, and I was like,
0: oh, that's great. Yeah. That's great. All right, well, I hope he gets a new dog quick so that he's back to being happy.
2: It seems like you're judging him for taking time off of work.
0: No, I'm definitely nice. See, I knew you dicks were going to do this.
1: And I don't know whether he had plans. I don't know how it went down, whether it died naturally or they had to take it to the vet and have it put down, whatever, because of suffering. Because I know that dog was near the end a few different times.
0: Yeah. Right. Kind That's of why bounced, he didn't go on the cruise.
1: Kind of bounced back and did that a few different times, but I don't know whether he got to a point where he was like, all right, we're going to do it here, and then I'm taking off for a few days to clear everything, you know.
0: I was listening to Drew yesterday, and at the end of the show, a caller called in and said, I love the camaraderie on the radio station, that when there is an emergency like this where John needed to take some time off, I guess JP stayed on longer and Drew went in earlier to cover that time slot. And I thought that was very nice. I thought that both those guys willing to do that to fill that space would make it perfect. Mm. And then I feel like Drew a little jab in at us.
1: Why? What'd he say?
0: He goes, that's how it is at this radio station in the afternoons.
1: Oh.
0: He specifically said in afternoons. I feel like he stabbed the knife at us.
2: Wow.
0: Son of a bitch.
2: Shots fired.
0: Actually, shots fired back. Because I had said earlier that morning I wouldn't give him any money if I won long.
2: That's true.
0: Which is not true. I'd still give him the same cut that everybody else in Cox is getting.
2: Yeah.
0: That's it. Anyway, I was just thinking about it. I was just wondering.
2: I can see getting out of the house.
0: Get out of the house.
2: Everything in the house would remind you of the dog.
0: Right.
2: And that, I'd be like, I just got to get out of here. It's probably where the mindset I would be in.
0: My dog is huge. And my dog doesn't realize it's huge. So wherever I sit on the couch, it has to sit on top of me. And it just climbs up and just lays on me and just is like, I'm just going to park right there. Yeah, I don't mind it. I just think it's hilarious.
2: I'm getting a knot in my stomach right now just thinking of this.
1: Yeah.
2: Just in this conversation.
0: How old is your dog? Dying?
2: He's 7.
1: Oh.
2: Yeah, he's healthy. He's
0: 49.
2: Yeah. But, you know, you never know. Things happen. Yeah.
1: How old are your dogs?
0: Oh, I don't know.
1: Yeah, exactly. Yeah. I knew you wouldn't know. Yeah.
0: Mabel is 5. And... Hazel is 4.
3: Do you know their birthdays?
0: No.
3: Oh.
0: They're dogs.
3: I know my dog's birthdays.
0: Every once in a while, Amanda will go, today's Mabel's birthday or today's Hazel's birthday, but I don't know.
3: Right.
4: It's the day she showed up.
0: Yeah.
4: That's her birthday.
3: Oh, no.
1: She gotcha day.
2: Yeah.
3: See, we know. Yeah. We know the birthdays. I don't know the gotcha days, but we know the birthdays. They're both 5. Carlos, March 8th. Cowboy, May 28th.
1: Yeah. Ghost is going to be 12 next month.
3: Right.
0: Wow.
1: Yeah, she's going to be 12.
0: All right. Well, there you go. If you guys, I hope you're paying attention. These will come up in trivia questions about
1: Absolutely.
0: The show a little bit. Ladies and gentlemen, time to check in with Galvin. He's got today's news.
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0: Luke just texted me and said Mabel is 8 and Hazel's 5.
1: I was when you said 5, I was like, I don't think she's 5.
0: I haven't had her for 8 years.
1: Yeah. No, because she was
0: right.
1: Yeah.
0: She was already full grown.
1: She wasn't a puppy, whenever we got her, so
0: Carmen, I broke down and ordered coffee from Starbucks.
3: What?
0: Yes.
1: Yeah. He's back.
0: Amanda's not here today. She usually brings me the coffee about this time.
3: Right.
0: And she's not here, so I needed coffee.
3: So
0: I
3: you just spent $50.
0: Well, that's what I was gonna ask you. How much did I spend? I got a Trenta cold brew for me and a Venti cold brew for Gio. Gio got some sort of cold foam in it.
3: No snacks.
2: I thought you had snacks.
0: Well, you didn't ask for a snack.
2: What do we do? We're going to waste a whole trip and no snacks?
0: Oh, I feel like I should add to this. No. Well, how much do you think that cost?
3: $35.
2: Probably.
0: $30.
2: Yeah.
0: $30.
3: That's insane.
0: For two coffees.
3: Get up and go make a coffee.
0: I don't know how. It's not I don't get up. I would just send Joe to do it. Yeah, I just don't know how.
1: By the way, I imagine a bunch of board members and CEOs all high-fiving each other.
0: Putting pools in their houses.
2: Yeah. Alarms going off.
1: We're
2: going
1: to make our bonuses.
2: We told you.
0: He's back. He couldn't stay away.
1: People doing backflips, holding up signs.
0: All right, what do we have in news today, Galvin?
1: Today's top story, let's talk about this. Whether you agree, disagree, does it depend on the situation? Colin Gray, the father of Appalachian High School shooter Colt Gray, was sentenced Thursday to 15 years in prison. The father was, after a Georgia judge said he, quote, failed as a parent by ignoring escalating warning signs before the 2024 school massacre. Superior Court Judge Nicholas Prim sentenced Gray, who is 55, to concurrent prison terms after telling him, quote, the warning lights were flashing brighter and brighter before the shooting, and that he failed to remove his son's access to guns or get him needed mental health treatment.
0: Yes, I agree, because there were so many pre-warnings.
1: Yeah, there was. That's
0: they
1: what he
0: told
1: said,
0: him
1: yeah.
0: that the kid was mentally unstable, and then he still went out and bought the kid a gun. He gave him access to his guns, and to do that, even if you're like, hey, I have a kid who's got depression or something, but together we go shooting at the range, and there's a way to do that where
1: with
0: you
1: gun
0: can...
1: gun safety
0: with
1: and
0: gun
1: everything.
0: Safety, sure.
1: Yeah.
0: And I think this guy just blew it off. But I also think, where is this?
1: Georgia.
0: I also think these are probably a bunch of low-income, low-income scholastic level idiots. You know?
1: Could be. Yeah, it could be a guy who has never heard of any kind of mental health thing, you know.
0: Right. I think they're probably...
3: doesn't believe in it.
1: Right,
3: probably.
1: Yeah. Don't be a pussy. Get a gun. Yeah.
3: Exactly.
2: Well, I guess the son had made online threats.
0: Right.
2: And law enforcement
3: prior.
2: Showed up and said, hey, he's making online threats.
1: Right.
2: And the father assured that the gun was locked away and secured and the kid couldn't
3: and
2: access
3: I,
2: it.
3: And
2: he
3: I think
2: did.
3: He even bought a gun like after that.
2: Maybe,
3: like
2: yeah.
3: he had guns, but then... eventually bought his son his own gun for quote-unquote hunting.
1: I think all of those fall under the guise of the judge saying the warning lights were flashing brighter and brighter.
3: Right.
1: Yeah. So
0: I think that's good. I think it's, we all want, how many times we saw a story that we said, I wish the parents had a license to have a kid, or I wish the parents were held responsible for what the kids did. Well, there you go. It's happening. This is the second story that I've heard where the parents are going to jail.
3: Yeah, because the first one was in Michigan.
1: Yeah. In this situation, yeah, it definitely makes sense. But I'm sure there's going to be situations where it was like, what were we supposed to do? We did everything we tried to do, and we couldn't stop it.
0: Right, like, but if you go out and buy the gun for the kid, especially after the warnings, then you're helping the kid to do bad things.
1: Yeah.
0: You're an accessory at that point.
2: If you're like the victim's families, you're thinking... this guy could have stopped it.
0: Sure.
2: Like you had so many chances to stop this.
1: The opportunities were there.
2: And you didn't.
0: Yeah, I would have to agree with that.
4: Do you think that the parents should be held responsible for teen takeovers?
0: No, because,
4: I mean, whatever they do, but I mean...
0: Yeah, but here's the thing, Joe. I can't, if my son tells me he's going out and he's going to the movies... and then all of a sudden he's downtown running around amok causing problems. Yeah. I didn't know that. I can't be there every minute of the day.
4: I agree. But compared to this particular story, I mean, is the culpability on how much culpability do the parents have?
1: Well, if it happens three times, then it's like, all right, well, you know he's lying.
0: And you
1: lying
0: keep letting
1: to,
0: him use the car to go down there, you know. Yeah, I think those are definitely bad parents.
2: If the child is planning the teen takeover and the parent's like, yeah, take my car.
1: Yeah.
2: Then you might have a problem.
1: Right. If he's asking to use your work computer for flyers for a teen takeover.
2: Yeah, go ahead. Take the car.
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7: And now, an open letter.
8: Stop. 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
7: And now, an open letter from Galvin.
1: This is an open letter to people that want to be famous. Dear people that want to be famous, seriously, everybody wants to be famous now. Not good, not great, not even competent, just famous. That's their entire career plan. It used to be you had to be amazing at something to get discovered. Now people think standing in front of a ring light while pointing at words floating on a screen is a talent. That's not a career. That's a screensaver. Growing up, if you wanted to be a movie star, you had to act. If you wanted to be a singer, you had to sing. Now you just have to announce you're a content creator. Content creator? That's like calling yourself a chef because you know where the popcorn button is on the microwave. Everybody has a podcast. Everybody's an influencer. Influencing what? Bad decisions? Half of these people that are giving life advice can't even keep a houseplant alive. And that's every kid now says they're a content creator. What do you create? Well, I do lip sync videos. Oh, that's fantastic. So you mouth the words of people who have actual talent? That's like me standing in my garage making car noises and calling myself Ferrari. Music used to take years to master. Now some guy hits three buttons on a laptop, mumbles like he's having dental work done, and they call him a musical genius. By the way, auto-tune is not an instrument. In Hollywood, they keep telling us they can't find new stars. Have you looked? There's about 8 billion people on the planet. Maybe stop casting the same 15 people in every movie. I swear if there's a film about the invention of bread, somehow the lead will be played by Matt Damon, Brad Pitt, or Tom Holland. Or if they're not available, they'll get one of the Ryans or one of the Chrises to do it. And of course, it'll all be played by somebody who has already played 2 superheroes, a cowboy, or the guy that does the bank heist. Social media has convinced people that they're celebrities because they have 10,000 strangers watch them eat a pickle wrapped in cotton candy. That's not fame. That's the internet driving past a car accident. And have you noticed how nobody wants to be the best anymore? They just want to be seen. They don't say, I want to write the great American novel. They say, I want 1 million followers. Followers? Julius Caesar had followers. Gandhi had followers. You have people watching you rank breakfast cereals. So maybe try and maintain some perspective. And the weird part is that people who actually have talent are too busy working to tell you how talented they are. It's always the guy who accomplishes nothing, branding himself, and then you don't see doctors or surgeons that just fixed a baby's cleft palate dancing next to the operating table saying, don't forget to like, share, and subscribe. Here's a crazy idea. What if we made being good at something popular again? If you had to earn the applause instead of demanding them? What if we stopped handing out participation trophies for people who manage to hold their phone vertically? And I'm not saying don't chase your dreams. Chase your dreams. Just make sure they're actual dreams and not delusions with a verified checkmark that we all know that you paid for. I'm Galvin from The Mike Kelta Show, and this has been an open letter to people that want to be famous.
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1: A blood supply shortage in the U.S. has reached a crisis level, according to the American Red Cross, which says it is the second time in its 150-year history that levels have been this low.
0: Why?
1: I don't know. Me and Mike are helping. We're doing it.
0: Yeah.
1: Factors including wildfires and extreme heat have combined to create the current situation.
0: Okay.
1: Supply levels dropped by a quarter last month. The crisis has struck during the summer when the amount of blood needed by hospital typically increases. That is because of increased numbers of car accidents and more people spending time outdoors, resulting in more injuries that require blood transfusions.
0: Gotcha.
1: The American Red Cross, which is the largest single blood supplier in the U.S., providing 40%, is currently distributing about 3,500 more units than normal during this time of year. They added that the organization is having to dip very, very low into our blood inventory. Donated blood has to be used within 42 days because blood cells degrade over time.
0: I have given blood before, sometimes just to get it out of my system and sometimes just to be helpful.
1: Yeah.
0: But I definitely recommend going to the blood place, the One Blood or one of the, instead of going to those trucks.
1: Yeah.
0: Because every time I see a truck and I'm like, you know what, I'm going to donate blood today. I go in there and go to give blood and they collapse my vein.
1: No.
0: Like, I feel like the people in the truck aren't always the same.
1: You're not ready for the brick and mortar. You go out in the bus.
0: Yeah. Every time I go to the bus, they rip my veins apart. So, but I, yeah, look, it's pretty painless to donate blood. And
1: They give you all kind of stuff. They give you stuff. There are so many benefits.
0: Yeah.
1: You give blood, and then you can take whatever snacks you want.
0: Yep.
1: They have water and Gatorade and chips and cookies and all kind of stuff. But then they also are giving away T-shirts every time. They give away the Amazon gift cards. And this last time I was in there, they were giving away big sunshades for your car for the windshield.
0: Oh, yeah.
2: One time I gave blood, they were parked out in front of the movie theater. And
1: yeah.
2: They were giving away free tickets.
1: Yeah. Oh, there you go. Yeah. Yeah, they're trying to get your blood. They need it.
0: So I had a gig one time. And it was a non-paid gig. This is how radio sucked for when you first start out in radio. I had a non-paid gig where all the blood mobiles were at the movie theater. You gave blood, and then you got to go in to see the movie. And I was not getting paid to do it. Now, keep in mind, One Blood and all those blood places are charging people for blood. You're donating your blood. That's why they're giving you stuff to give, because then they are taking that blood and selling it to the places that they need it. So it's a business. So I couldn't, I had no argument because I was relatively new in radio, and I'd say, well, why am I not getting paid for this appearance? And they're like, because it's a charity thing, it's blood related. I go, but they're all paying everything. Yeah. So Mike Olivero says to me, we're at the movie theater, he goes, you don't have to do anything, you can go inside and watch a movie. And I went, okay, well, I donated blood, which took the life out of me. Then I went in to watch the movie in the air condition and fell asleep. Yeah. I was there for like 3 hours.
1: Why am I not getting paid?
0: Not getting paid.
2: That's a great gig.
0: It was ridiculous.
1: Look how hard I'm working.
0: Yeah, it was ridiculous.
1: In the offseason, it was the departure of Tampa Bay Buccaneers franchise scoring leader Mike Evans in free agency. Then came the retirement of 12-time captain Lavonte David. Now, in training camp, two Bucs, most important players on both sides of the ball, have publicly expressed dissatisfaction over not receiving new contracts.
0: And Pepsi.
1: And Pepsi.
2: Yeah.
1: Quarterback Baker Mayfield, the face of the franchise, and two-time Pro Bowl nose tackle Vita Vea have made headlines this week. Mayfield said Thursday he felt disrespected by not receiving a contract he felt suitable for someone seen as a franchise player, and Vea requested a trade on Monday. Here is what Baker had to say about the situation.
19: Yeah, I mean, obviously, I've told you guys I've been pretty upfront and honest about my feelings about Tampa. It being home for now, our family, we're raising kids here. We love it here. I wanted a deal done and set the deadline and told them it was going to be all ball after that. And I did mean that. And I don't know if they thought I was just going to take some of the offers that they gave. But I'm at the point of my career and understanding what I've brought to this franchise. One, I'm very, very thankful for the chance they gave me. Do not get me wrong on that. But I've also I really know what I've brought to this franchise, leadership-wise, and even play-wise. It's been some of the best years of my career, and I think it's only going to trend upwards, just being comfortable and feeling that. So disappointing in that regard to not have, you know, to feel disrespect a little bit. And that's really the disappointing part, to feel undervalued after, you know, thinking you've earned it. This is not a poor me thing. There's a lot of other people that have it way worse off, but I can sit here and look at other quarterbacks and peers and evaluate myself based on that and put myself in certain categories that I deserve to be compensated for that. Yeah.
0: He's right and he's wrong. He's right that he deserves to get some money, and he's right that he's become the leader and he's become the face of the franchise. And that if they're going to franchise tag him, they're going to have to pay for him anyway, right?
2: Yeah.
0: So
2: he's got all the leverage.
0: Yeah, but also, this is a negotiation. This is business, so you can't feel disrespected. I've been through plenty of contract negotiations where you just come out the other side happy, but during the whole process, you're feeling like, how could they do this to me? They don't like me. But the truth is that it's just business.
2: And that's what he's doing. That's why he's saying this.
0: Right.
2: This is all, you know, calculated stuff. They're negotiating out in the open to, you know, you put the pressure on the Bucks now because people take Baker's side, they take the Bucks'
1: they're
2: side.
1: Like, look how nice he's being. Like, what are the Bucks doing?
2: Yeah.
1: What a bunch of jerks.
0: But I'll tell you, I listened to Drew's show yesterday, and I listened to other radio shows where they were talking about it, and a lot of the callers make the most sense. Like, we like Baker. We love him. We want him to stay. And we enjoy having him on the team and being part of the franchise, and he's our guy and blah, blah, blah. But the truth is he's won one playoff game, and he's asking for a tremendous amount of money. He's asking for to get paid at a level that he isn't necessarily playing at yet.
2: Well, no.
0: And it's going to get worse because He doesn't have Mike Evans anymore, and he may not have Vita Vea.
2: I think he's asking with what everybody's getting.
0: But he's not. It's like, not what everybody's
3: but he's
0: getting.
3: He's not everybody.
0: Yeah. The first year
2: we had him, he played for $4 million on like a prove-it deal, which was, I mean, that.
0: And he proved it.
2: For a quarterback, that is ridiculously low.
0: Right. Like, but also, he's been to, guys, how many teams had he been to where he hadn't found success, and they were like, all right, we'll take it a shot. It's a gamble for him. It's a gamble for them. Also, it's a $4 million gamble. It's not like they didn't give him any money. $4 million is still $4 million for a guy who didn't have a home.
2: But for a starting quarterback in the NFL, and he's playing at that level, like, your quarterback is usually the highest paid guy on your team.
0: Right.
2: So the Bucs got a huge discount that they were able to get a guy who is a starter, probably top 10 in the league, and they only paid him $4 million.
3: But that's because no one else wanted him.
2: Insane and a discount.
1: Yeah, but it's also, he's not asking for money where it's like, well, these guys have all done this. He's asking for money who guys who have done less than him are making, like, more than him.
2: It's,
1: you know,
2: it's comparable to what a quarterback of his level is getting.
0: And how much are we talking?
2: Like $50
0: million. That's insane.
2: Yeah, but that's what all the guys are getting.
0: I know, but it's just, and I'm not knocking Baker either, because if I'm in that position, I'm going to do the same thing.
2: Yeah.
0: To think that somebody is getting $30 million and wanting $50 million and not being happy somewhere at $40 million is ridiculous.
3: Yeah. He says he's being disrespected.
0: Right. $40 million.
2: Yeah, but that's what all your peers are getting. You're like, I'm performing just as good, if not better, than these guys.
0: But is he, though?
2: Yeah, of course. Is he? Yeah.
1: I got to tell you, I have something coming up in news that is going to go back to this. Yeah. And it's really going to hurt.
0: I like him, and I think that he is the next 3 years of this team, and I would like to see him get paid. That is how I feel.
2: So would I.
0: But I don't have to pay him.
2: This is all going to work out. I think it's all just negotiating out in the open.
0: Right.
2: You know, I don't think that they're, like, the fact that he says he's disrespect, I don't know if I really believe that. He's just putting that out there because puts pressure on
0: me. I think he feels disrespected. I think he feels like, hey, I came in low, I proved myself, I did good, they should be opening the doors and giving me the money.
2: Yeah.
0: And I remember when Derek Jeter went to arbitration, he was like, I just assumed I put in all these years of doing all these all-star seasons, and that when it came time to get paid, I was going to get paid, and I guess they don't think I'm worth it.
3: I also saw another clip, though, that said, like where Baker was basically like, yeah, like from, like, yeah, now it's football on out, right?
0: Right.
3: But when we start negotiating, it's going to be harder for them after the season I'm about to have.
2: That's what it is.
0: If he has a great season.
2: Yeah. If he had, like, both sides are taking a huge gamble. Because Baker is taking a huge gamble, betting himself. If he performs, like, you know, last year up until like week 6, people were talking about
1: MVP.
2: MVP.
1: Yeah.
2: So if he performs, he's going to get a monster contract either here or somewhere else. Or the other way around, if he gets injured
0: again. How well do you think he's going to perform without his number one receiver now?
2: Mike Evans was out the entire season last year, pretty much.
1: Yeah, if you think about it, he was thrown to a lot of other receivers.
2: Last year, the Bucs, the entire offensive line, the starters, never played a single week together. They were all hurt the whole time. So he was still performing with, you know, the team that was falling apart injury-wise.
1: Because do you remember saying, we were even talking about, we didn't even know they had these receivers.
2: Yeah.
1: Guys that were popping up and having huge games and stuff, and that was Baker throwing to them.
2: He was still putting up numbers with rookies. Yep. You know, the Abuka and Tez Johnson, both rookies.
0: Right.
2: And
0: you made a name for Tez Johnson.
2: Baker is the best quarterback this franchise has ever had, not named Tom Brady.
0: Yeah.
2: And it's not even close. Like, Bucs fans forget, like, where we've been. We've sucked for the vast majority of our existence.
0: Yes, and it all starts with that position.
2: Yeah.
0: We've had really a mess of, I've been a fan since 1990, and we've had nothing but bumps.
1: And it's a situation where we've all been in, where they're like, oh, you're family, and we're so happy you're here. Cool. Pay me.
0: Right.
1: I mean, that's how you show me that you respect me and you want me to be here.
2: Right.
1: And you're happy for me to be here. You pay me. That's how it works. Yeah. I don't want to be invited to your party.
2: Yeah.
1: I don't want to come over for dinner. I don't want to get hugs and have pictures and stuff. I want money in my bank account.
3: We're not family.
2: If the owners are telling him that he's a franchise quarterback and they're saying in interviews, then you feel that way.
1: Yeah.
0: Right.
2: But like Galvin said,
0: that's why I believe he's disrespected when he doesn't get paid, because it's like everybody's talking about how I'm the guy.
2: Yeah.
0: But yet when it came time to pay me, they didn't want to give me the money. That is a disrespecting feeling.
2: You've had contract negotiations where it was all, you know, everybody's friends and family, and then all of a sudden you're like, whoa, what's going on here?
0: Yeah, Gio, I hate everybody at contract time. Yeah.
2: Exactly. Yeah. It's literally the exact same thing.
0: I'm wondering what's going to happen this contract time, because that's coming up for me. And it'll be the first time then I have to negotiate a deal with the new general manager.
1: Oh, is it really?
0: Yes.
1: Because I had mine with him already before, and it was the easiest one I've ever had to do. Because
0: that's what I'm hoping for.
1: Yes, because the other one was so and awkward, and it was all it was always awkward, and so and I had to negotiate
0: to talk to a human being, another man, and him get that look in his face like he doesn't know, crying eyes, and sad.
1: Yeah,
0: it's such phony,
2: like you don't know what's going on.
0: Right.
1: Yeah.
0: This one, I feel like should be a lot more black and white.
1: Yeah. Yeah. Hopefully.
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1: A lawsuit against Comcast Cable Division alleges that a store manager humiliated the lower performing salesperson each month with a strange ritual in which a cream pie was smashed into the employee's face. The lawsuit claimed different, Carmen. The lawsuit claims the store manager took videos of the assaults and ordered employees to participate in the assaults and record their own videos. A Comcast store in Plainville, Connecticut had a policy that the highest ranked retail sales consultant for the prior month was instructed by his or her supervisor, Ms. Peterson, the Comcast store manager, to tie the lowest ranked sales consultant for the prior month to a chair in the back office.
2: Jeez.
1: And thereafter assault that person by violently smashing a cream pie in their face.
2: Is that fun or is that violent, like they're saying?
1: It's fun for everybody else. If you're the loser and then
2: you don't want to be the loser. That's the whole point.
1: I don't want to lose this month. But do you know how many people go along with that? Like, you know, you and I would be like, yeah, I'm going to make sure next month I'm the winner.
2: Right.
1: You know, but there's a lot of people that be like, my parents used to tie me up. It's obviously they have a lawsuit. You can't do that in business.
2: What's the lawsuit?
3: You can't tie anybody up for any reason.
2: You can't. So, okay. So let me put you on the stands, Carmen.
3: Okay.
2: So this is a girl who used to have to weigh in before she walked in.
3: Yeah, you could easily.
2: Right. So I'd say to you, Carmen, you're out in football picks this week. We're going to smash a pie in your face.
4: That'd be awesome.
3: Smashing a pie is different than tying me up and doing it.
2: Yeah, but Carmen, they weren't forcing the person to the chair.
3: Yes, they weren't.
1: They were tying them to the chair.
2: Yeah, but that's part of the gimmick.
1: Radio.
2: Yeah.
1: Completely different from Comcast.
2: No. What I'm saying is that they're trying to make their office a little bit more lively and fun. So they set incentives for the selling, and they set incentives for being the low end of the selling. And they go, all right, Galvin was lowest on the tie him to the chair. They're not really tying you to the chair. They're not grabbing you and bringing you in another room and holding you down.
3: No, the next thing
2: I would do is call the police at that point and be like, I was just kidnapped.
3: Well, that's what somebody's doing.
1: Regardless of whether they're joking or not, 2026, you know that you're going to get in trouble.
2: I know you're going to get in trouble. I know, but if the whole office of, I mean, we're talking about, I know it's radio, but at the time we were doing football punches, we said we were going to punch each other, and we all went, okay.
1: Yeah.
2: So at some point in this meeting, they said the lowest member is going to get a pie in the face, and they all went okay.
3: No,
2: until the person didn't want to get pied.
1: Possibly, that totally could be it. I don't want to be the loser anymore, getting a cream pie in the face, and now I'm going to have a lawsuit.
3: Or this person said, I don't want to do this, and then they still did it anyway.
4: Well, then you shouldn't have played the game.
3: But Gio, how about this? Every time you always say you don't want to do Death Pool, why do you do it?
4: Oh, yeah.
3: Yeah. Right, never mind. Exactly. Because you're kind of, what is it called?
4: Voluntold.
3: Yeah, there you go. So, I mean, there's a ton of things that we have done that we've been voluntold to do.
2: Like what?
3: Like being weighed.
2: Oh.
3: Having to wear makeup.
2: First of all,
3: showing my BH tattoo.
2: A couple of those things are for you. Getting weighed before you came in the studio was really my way of making sure that you
3: stayed tight.
2: No. You're welcome.
3: Everything you do has been to embarrass me.
2: As a result, you got married, and you're welcome for that.
3: No.
2: Yeah, I made you attractive to your husband.
3: They were 10 years apart, so it does not correlate.
2: But you mentally knew how to keep it tight.
3: Okay.
2: Yeah.
3: Being punched, voluntold.
2: Oh no! You were like, I want to be a part of the gang. I want to do what the guys do.
4: This is what we're doing.
3: Every year, I say I don't want to do football picks.
4: You're doing it.
3: There you go. Voluntold. Right. Once again, this is a very similar situation. I guarantee most of the salespeople were voluntold. This is what they're doing in the office.
2: Oh, I'd love to tie you to a chair and cream pie you.
3: Oh, I'd love to tie you in the chair and beat your face.
2: Oh, my God. You first.
3: Okay.
1: Yeah, so, I mean, I get it. I completely get it. And I know that I'm not going to be the loser salesperson, so it doesn't matter anyways. But

0: 2026, if I'm a manager in a place, I go, I'd love to tie these idiots to a chair and throw a pie in their face, but it's 2026 and I know somebody's gonna sue me.
1: Probably.
0: You know.
1: You can't have fun anymore.
2: Exactly. I don't think this is fun.
0: I can't have fun. Can't cream pie people.
1: Yeah, at work.
2: I don't.
0: What?
1: Bunch of woke pussies.
0: Yeah.
3: Okay. Yep. Used to be you could have fun with people at work.
1: Now that those days are gone.
2: None of you should be managers ever.
1: Fun police ruined everything.
3: It would be great if once a month at the meeting, Jason said, all right, now that Scotty's done rapping, we're going to bring the lowest performing salesperson on stage, and we're all going to throw a cream pie at them. Oh, that would be wonderful.
1: That'd be so great.
3: That would be great.
1: Mm-hmm. Who gets the first pie?
3: I'm not really sure.
0: You got to make sure until Scotty's done rapping, though.
3: Right. Yeah. When Scotty's done rapping, you get up there.
0: Police in Florida arrested a 35-year-old man named Christopher Chiafalo.
3: Yeah.
0: On Tuesday, and showed him a video of a burglary at a Cuban restaurant. Christopher looked at it and said, oh, yeah, I broke into that business a while ago. That's me. You got me.
1: All right.
0: It probably helped that Christopher had a fairly close relationship with the authorities. He had been arrested nearly 20 times in Miami-Dade County, mostly between the years of 2011 to 2013 and then also 2015 to 2021. About half were alleged burglaries and robberies. So
3: why would he cop to that right away, I wonder?
0: Probably doesn't care. And going back in jail was probably better than being out on the street, whatever. He's probably not living great.
2: Or he knew they had, like, you know, pictures or videos of him.
0: They showed him the video.
2: Right.
0: They showed the video of him, and he was like, oh, yeah, that's me.
2: How are you going to deny that? Right. You know what I mean?
1: Sometimes you got to face the music.
0: By the way, I sent a picture, and Joe has it on Bone TV, of Christopher and what he looks like. He looks like he doesn't mind being in jail.
1: No.
0: He's probably like, oh, yeah, I get to go back in and see Tony and all the guys and everything. We're going to have a good time.
3: I was thinking the other
0: cream
3: day,
0: cream pies for everyone.
3: I went to Starbucks, and I saw a homeless guy sitting next to no one near your house. The Starbucks near your house.
0: There used to be a Long John Silver?
3: Yeah. All right. And I saw a guy sitting there, and he had a dog with him, and I just felt awful. And I thought, is that guy better off in jail? Probably. And in jail, he's got a place to sleep. Also, he looked kind of dirty, like a homeless guy, kind of like this guy you just sent the picture of. Mm. So it's not like he's going to jail and getting raped. It's not like he's a gorgeous young guy.
0: Know. Yeah, I don't know. I think if I had a choice between going to jail or living out on the street for a little while, I live out on the street for a little while.
3: Or do you live on the street for a little while and go, man, I wish I went back to jail.
0: There's a lot of guys that will do something.
3: Get just meals.
0: Go to jail. Remember Glendale said he lit the park bench on fire just so they would come and arrest him.
3: Waited there for the cops.
4: Three hots and a cop.
0: Yeah. Right.
3: Yep. That's the thing. You get three meals a day. You get camaraderie of other people. You get to
2: a roof over your head.
3: A roof over your head, a bed. I mean, it's probably a much better situation than it is sleeping behind the Starbucks in the weeds.
0: Yeah, when you say it that way, that you get three meals and you get the thing, whatever, you're getting stuff that's probably pretty gross, moldy bread.
3: Doesn't matter, you got nothing now.
0: Also, camaraderie, who knows? If you stink or the people don't like you, whatever, they're beating you up for no reason.
3: Yeah, I know.
0: There's a lot of crazy people in jail that are just going to attack you and take your stuff.
3: What's worse, getting bread that might, and first of all, the believe it or not, the prison food has to all meet standards.
0: But the way you're saying it, that's like me saying, what if you get to be out in nature and wake up to the birds and there's little deers out there?
3: I know, but it makes it sound nice.
0: Yeah.
3: But you're sleeping behind a Starbucks in the dirt with bugs and the heat and all. I think
0: you're saying camaraderie of other prison inmates.
3: No, I mean, like, you'll have somebody to talk to. You have a cellmate who probably also doesn't want to be there, but is like, I'm doing my time.
0: And you know what you don't have in there? Your dog.
3: Yeah, no, he didn't have the dog.
1: Yeah, but I always feel bad for the dog when I see that. I'm like, this dog don't want to be out here with this guy.
0: You know what's so funny is I always am like, oh my God, I should get that dog some treats. Not the person. I'm never like, oh, I should help that person. I'm like, oh, that's
1: the dog.
0: Yeah. Norm MacDonald had the great joke about the homeless guy having the dog. He goes, the dog has to be thinking, when's this walk going to end?
3: Yeah, I don't know. I feel bad. I see those guys living out there. And then I talked to that guy, and he was so, like, nice and, like, if you ask me anything, I'd be like, what? What do you want?
0: Yeah.
3: You know? And they're not. They're like, hey, okay, cool. Have a good day. You know?
0: Yeah, there is a guy that is a vet who won a bunch of, grant money, whatever, because he is a vet that goes out and takes care of all the homeless people's dogs.
3: That's great.
0: And he doesn't put them down or do anything like put down the homeless people for having dogs. He gets it. He's like, you're out there on the street by yourself. You want a companion and everything, but make sure that they all have proper dental care. And he's giving them the shots. And, you know, he gives all this stuff out for free. Obviously, people pay so that he can help out. But
1: I also wonder, I'm like, where did he get that dog? Did he steal that dog? Did he just find that dog? A stray dog?
3: I just assume they just find them. That's how they become.
0: Could be they had the dog and then they became homeless. Or could be stolen dog. You never know. So we were just talking about, you know, obviously the Powerball rolled over again and the Mega Millions was $800 million.
3: Powerball rolled over again.
0: In Bradenton, right? Didn't it?
3: I think it was Friday.
0: Wednesday, didn't it roll over again? And then Saturday is the drawing. Well, anyways, a man named James Farthing, who won $167 million in Kentucky's Powerball last year, was just arrested on domestic violence charges. This is now his fourth arrest since winning the Powerball.
3: Is this a choker?
0: I don't know.
3: The one Carmen talked about yesterday?
2: Yeah, he like strangled the girl.
3: He keeps choking girls.
0: Oh, is that him?
3: Yeah.
2: He's white, has tattoos. What? Yep, that's him.
0: James Farthing.
2: Yep. And this is his fourth arrest since winning.
0: Right, right. Yeah. Since winning last year.
2: Right. But again, was arrested prior to winning. So he has more than like four arrests.
1: This guy has $167 million.
3: Can you imagine that?
1: Oh my gosh.
3: Can you imagine that?
0: But that's the rich man, poor man thing, whatever. You know, some people are just meant to be poor, meant to be, you know, he's in a screwed up. But who knows how much of that he has left now.
3: Also, the more I've been hearing about it, the more I've been looking into it, it's going to be very difficult to give you guys money when I win.
0: Everybody keeps talking about
3: the gift tax and all that stuff.
1: Now the story changes.
2: I already told you about the gift tax much you're allowed to give away.
3: Once you said how much you're allowed to give away, I thought, well, that caps off half the show. Mm. You know what I'm saying?
0: No. Andy Dufresne says, do you trust your wife?
2: $15 million. You can't divide $15 million between...
3: I can, but that's not as much as you were going to get.
1: Well, I thought every person that works at Cox's gets something.
3: Well, I can't do that now.
0: Huh? Oh, that's fine.
3: Yeah.
4: As long as we're good.
3: Okay.
0: Yeah.
3: My bad.
0: Yeah, as long as I get my $5 million, I'm fine.
3: Okay. Mike, how's the show? Good morning.
5: Morning. The hostility in your station, I think each show should have a rating, and whoever has the lowest rating, the listeners get to pay to cream pie the losers. And I hope it's true, because he's really mean to people when they call in.
0: I just love the way he said it. He's really mean.
3: Sometimes he is. Mike, how's the show? Good morning. Come on, you can do it. Yes, sir.
6: Oh, Mike, you made me laugh when you said the guy wanted to go to jail. I'm a retired cop, and back in the day, I worked in a bad neighborhood, and there were some guys, when the weather started getting cold, they just knew, let me go do some obvious shoplifting so I can get, you know, three hots in a cot, and they would go do a couple weeks in the county, and they looked forward to it.
3: Yeah, I'm sure there's a whole group of guys that did that, and like you said, once the weather changes and they're out there on the street freezing, why not have a place to stay, especially if you're going in with some other guys that you know.
6: Yeah, they were neighborhood guys. It was a county, so they knew everybody in there. They, you know, so it was like a family reunion, sort of.
3: Yeah, that's sad, but I'm sure it happens a lot. Thank you, sir.
0: A bride allegedly set fire to the church where she was supposed to get married because why?
3: The husband was cheating on her.
0: She
3: found out right before.
1: Yeah, that was my guess.
0: Carmen?
1: Banging bridesmaids.
0: Set fire to the church where she was supposed to get married because?
2: Cold feet. She didn't want to get married.
0: Joe?
4: Because they wouldn't let her do something about the wedding.
1: Oh, can I
4: guess? She wanted to make the wedding like something special, and they wouldn't let her do something.
1: Couldn't fit in her wedding dress.
3: Oh. You know why? Because none of her bosses ever made her way in before she came into the studio.
1: I got to do something.
3: You're welcome, Carmen. No, you're welcome again.
2: No.
0: Carmen, you got it right. Yeah, she just her way of backing out of the wedding. She didn't want to get married. So she lit the church on fire.
2: I get it.
4: It's a one-way ticket to hell.
3: Also, that's not ending the wedding necessarily.
0: Yeah, right?
2: Because if the building burns down, then you have a excuse of...
1: Let's start from scratch.
2: Right. You're like, oh, all our plans, everything we wanted and everything like that.
0: Yeah, but like Mike's saying, it's just giving you more time to try and figure something else out because it's not necessarily stopping your wedding. But also, I would be like, are you kidding me? We're not getting married now. The church burned down. Yeah. That's a sign. That's terrible. Also, I'd like to let people know, you can say no. You can say, I don't want to get married. You can say, I want to get divorced. Stop killing people and stop burning down churches.
3: You gave the years ago, you said the best example ever was Louis C.K. Louis C.K. got married and he wanted to get a divorce. And he was like, I can't get a divorce. I can't get out of this. How am I going to get out of this? Then he had kids and he was like, damn, I could have got out of the divorce. Yeah, once you have kids, you realize you're really locked in.
1: Yeah.
3: You could say no to marriage if you don't want to be married.
0: But also, there's so many times whenever people are, you know, having bad experiences in their marriage, and so they decide to kill their spouse, you're not going to get away with it.
3: No.
0: And now you killed your spouse, and now you're in jail.
3: Right.
0: I mean, it's crazy.
1: But it's better than being with her.
0: I guess. Maybe sometimes.
3: She must be a real bitch.
0: Yeah.
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0: Today, Carmen, you got to get in here. Here is your sign. You need to get in there. Today is National Avocado Day. Make sure you get your guacamole.
3: Oh, it's going to shut down, Carmen.
1: Yeah. I know. It's unfortunately, I'm busy today, but maybe tomorrow.
3: What do you got going on today?
1: I'm heading over to Freedom to do some media day shots for the kids. They're like really excited. And one of the other coaches tried to do it. And so they've requested me to come in.
3: So bring in the big guns.
0: Yeah. You say, move over, Boomer.
1: Yeah, basically. They were like, Coach Wood, can you please ask your wife to come redo our pictures?
0: Oh, I thought they were calling you Coach Wood. Yeah. You're Coach Wood now.
1: That's Coach right. Carmen.
0: Oh, Coach Carmen?
1: I'm Coach Carmen.
0: So you separate? Yeah, I get you.
1: Or Mrs. Wood. Like, we can't both be Coach Wood. Mm-hmm. I tried to take it over, but I felt like with him being the head coach,
2: Mrs. Wood.
0: Yeah. What about Lady Wood?
1: I don't think that's appropriate either.
2: That's perfect.
3: Your name is Sandalwood. You're Sandy Wood.
1: Yeah.
3: Right. I never even thought about what your full name is. Like, it's Sandra Wood.
1: Yeah. I thought about changing my name on Instagram to Sandy Wood, but
3: Sandy Wood.
2: Yeah. Sandy Wood.
1: But yeah.
0: So. Oh my God. If Chad would have married your sister, she'd be Hollywood. Oh, oh my God.
1: Yes.
0: What a missed opportunity. In more ways than one.
3: Yeah, that's right.
1: Wow.
3: Hollywood.
2: Did he even think of that?
1: You guys are.
0: That would have been great. Hollywood. Well, Carmen, make sure you get in there today. National Avocado Day. You got to get your guacamole. Get it done. Yeah. Jake Paul seems to be printing money, man. Jake Paul and Most Valuable Promotions have taken another landmark step into MMA as the company announced it's merging with the PFL on Thursday.
3: Wow.
0: The move will shift the PFL and its operations under the MVP umbrella, forming one combat sports company to include boxing and MMA. Obviously, MVP broke into the MMA scene in May with its first ever event featuring Ronda Rousey against Gina Carano on Netflix. And Paul has repeatedly promised to shake up the industry, which has long been dominated by the UFC. He also teased his eventual competitive debut as a professional MMA fighter.
3: Good. I mean, I the good thing with him is we all want to see him get punched in the face, even though we like him. So if he does that. But, I mean, you know, this is exactly what happens. One, you know, faction becomes so big that another one has got to come after. And then all these little blue ones pop up and still they start working together.
0: Right.
3: And they start becoming another big one. Here's my thing is, who's running all this stuff for him? Or is he doing this?
0: No, he has a partner.
2: Yeah.
0: He has a partner, the business guy. You've seen him before because he's at the things, whatever. I think he probably does a lot more of the business. And although Jake Paul, I'm sure, is involved.
3: I wouldn't know.
0: But this guy is the guy that Jake went to and was like, hey, we should start a promotions thing.
2: Gotcha. Let's do this.
0: You know?
3: Okay, okay.
2: And Jake Paul is big on getting fighters paid more money, which is a big,
0: absolutely.
2: That's a big pain in the ass for the UFC.
3: Yes. Well, I wonder why. They make so much money. Why won't they pay the fighters?
2: Because they're the standard.
0: But also, and I don't know, I'm not involved in the thing, whatever, but their fighters do make a lot of money when you're a big name, whatever. Yeah. If you're not a big name and you're a fighter and you're getting paid $35,000 for a fight, that's pretty good.
3: I mean,
0: if you're
3: not really.
1: Not to get punched in the face.
2: But you're not putting asses in seats.
0: If you were fighting locally and you got paid $250 to fight some guy, and then the next 2 weeks from then you're fighting another guy for $35,000 guaranteed, I'd be like, all right, I'm moving up.
3: I don't think that that's great, especially it's like what we said before with the NFL. When you realize how much money UFC is making, $35,000 is pennies.
0: Oh, absolutely.
3: And you're the one generating the money.
0: Could they pay more? Absolutely.
3: Right.
1: And but you also can only fight a certain amount of times a year. It's not like you can fight every weekend or every month. You know what I mean? So 35 cannot get you, like, that could be your only payday that year.
0: Yes, but also you can fight multiple times depending on how much injury you take and all that type of stuff. There's guys that will fight, you know, and go in and knock a guy out in 15 seconds, and then they're on the card the next month because they're like, yeah, that wasn't even a fight.
3: Yeah.
0: But also, you know, the UFC built this. They built this huge thing. You had nothing to do with it. You're trying to get into it, and it's just like going and doing free radio remotes and stuff, whatever.
3: It's terrible.
0: But you got to this point now.
3: Right.
0: Now,
3: I understand the process.
0: You know,
3: I
0: just feel my first fight was for $35,000. My last fight was for $35 million.
3: Right. I understand that. But if you have somebody offering you $35,000 and somebody offering you $5 million, you're going to go to the $5 million guy. Even if you're not worth it, they're still making money off of you.
0: Yes. the UFC is making money and they could pay more, who's offering $5 million? You're probably not getting that. You're probably getting one that's the one that's offering you $35,000 and nobody else.
3: Yeah.
1: But now with Jake Paul, like,
0: right, exactly, and that's good. That is a good thing. You definitely want competition because competition breeds stuff. You know, it makes better fighters, it makes better fights, it makes better events, all that type of stuff. Because you have to do better than your competition,
1: right?
0: So. I don't know. We'll see. We'll see what happens with it. By the way, also, when he becomes a professional MMA fighter, he's going to get destroyed.
3: Yes.
0: I love whenever any boxers or any, you know, whatever they are, athletes are like, I could fight. How do you? I could fight an MMA guy, and they just laugh at him.
2: But he'll probably fight some guy that's way older than him, that has been retired for X amount of years.
0: Yeah.
2: And then something happens, and he wins.
0: Nah, I don't think so. Yeah. I mean, even a guy who's been, you know, that's like 50 or something, the fact that he's been fighting MMA for 20 years or whatever, that's a whole different thing.
1: But you see fighters that retire for a year or two or don't fight for a year or two, and they come back in completely different bodies. They've put on some weight. They don't have the abs. They got some, and you know what I mean?
0: Yeah, and we'll see what happens.
1: It's easy to fall out of shape.
0: Yeah, but even a boxer in his prime fighting a MMA fighter in his prime, the MMA fighter, as long as they're going by MMA rules, he's going to destroy him. Probably. He's going to destroy him because there's so many more things that they can do instead of just punching.
3: Yeah. That's one of those things you have to be doing for years.
0: Oh, I mean, you hear it all the time whenever you watch UFC and how they break this stuff down whenever they get him in a certain hold. And like Joe Rogan, you know, obviously trains and knows all the stuff, whatever. He's like, he's got to roll to his right and he's got to get his elbow up underneath. Like there's counter moves to all the different stuff, and if you don't know, you're locked in and you're done. And you're like,
2: well, and that's stuff you learn over years and trial and error training. Yeah,
0: exactly.
3: Gio, what happened?
2: This is not what
3: That's not what I ordered. I ordered you a venti cold brew.
2: Yeah,
3: that's not even a venti, is it?
2: No, this is a Trenta. It says venti cold brew.
3: It's supposed to have salted caramel foam and cream inside.
2: Yeah, there's none of that. It just says one marsh syrup.
3: Marsh syrup.
2: I don't know.
3: Taste it. Take a
1: squeeze. Marshmallows.
3: Yeah, no, I know. I'm just saying to see if it tastes like anything. It looks just like black coffee.
0: Yours looks really light, too.
3: Mine's perfect.
0: Oh, is it?
3: Yes.
0: Oh, okay.
2: It just tastes like black coffee.
3: It tastes like black coffee, right?
2: Yeah, that's fine, though.
3: Are you sure?
2: Yeah, it's fine.
3: I'm sorry. We have cream here if you want.
2: I know you messed it up, Joe.
0: What did I do? You brought it in and did something.
3: Oh, we have cream here.
2: Yeah. I need to mess it up.
0: Good news, though. Mike's is perfect.
2: Good news, though. Who's the coffee bitch now? Thank you, Joe. I appreciate it. I appreciate it.
3: Joe, I don't take you for granted. I appreciate everything you do.
2: Oh, it tastes so good, Joe. Thank you for your service.
4: You're a scumbag.
0: Good news. NFL preseason kicks off on Thursday. The Pro Football Hall of Fame game featuring the Carolina Panthers against Arizona Cardinals happens Thursday, 8 p.m. in Ohio. I know, right?
2: All the memes yesterday, this is the last Thursday without football for the rest of the year.
0: Yeah.
3: That's good.
2: Preseason's such the worst. You get excited for like leading up to it. You watch like 3 or 4 drives and you think, oh man, this sucks. And then you bail.
3: Yeah.
0: What is it? I think Tuesday starts Hard Knocks, right?
2: Yeah, I think so. It's got to be by that time.
0: Yeah.
3: You can't even really bet on preseason.
2: No, I don't think they even let you,
3: No.
0: Yeah. Right now you can put in futures. You can do different stuff for future bets, NFL. But, I mean, you know, they're just assessing players and seeing who's in there and starters aren't playing.
3: Yeah.
0: So.
2: But it's a taste, though. It's a taste.
0: It's a little something. It's a little something. It's kind of like getting the wrong coffee. It's still coffee. Not exactly what you
3: still
0: want.
3: Enjoy it a little bit.
0: Would you like to see Donna Mills naked?
3: Yes, even now.
0: Yeah, she's 80 years old.
3: Oh, wow. Donna Mills.
0: She's 85 years old.
3: Donna Mills, who was on Knott's Landing.
0: Yeah.
3: That's how I know her when I was a kid in the 80s. She was gorgeous, blonde hair, blue eyes.
0: I just sent you a picture of Donna Mills, you know, from back in the day, what she looked like and stuff. Well, Donna Mills, one of the best-known television stars of the 1980s, thanks to her role as Abby Cunningham on the CBS primetime soap Knott's Landing, is throwing fans a little surprise by joining OnlyFans at 85 years old. She's not going to be naked.
2: No, that's the thing.
0: Yeah, she said, I've always appreciated the incredible support and encouragement I've received from fans over the years. Social media has been a wonderful way to stay connected. I'm excited to join OnlyFans because it offers the opportunity for more personal and direct connection. She'll be sharing moments from daily life, behind the scenes glimpses, and engaging with fans. She is not getting naked.
3: I want to see what she looks like now, though. Oh, she's not bad looking.
0: Yeah, she's 80 for 85. She looks decent, you know. But she will not be getting naked, as far as I know.
3: I sent Gio yesterday. Oh. I agreed to stop sending Gio
0: except for
3: naked old ladies.
0: Yeah.
3: And then I got a video of a girl who in her post, she had four videos in her post.
0: Right, okay.
3: Four little squares.
0: Mm-hmm.
3: One of them was a video of her going down on a guy.
0: Oh,
2: right?
3: Full on going just, on a guy.
2: On Instagram.
0: On Instagram. Yeah.
3: Just on a loop. And I went, okay, just so you guys don't think I'm crazy.
2: I don't think you're crazy. I 100% believe you now.
3: Thank you.
0: Becoming the Wild West, man.
2: Been vindicated.
3: Amanda Pappas put out a thing the other day that I shouldn't even bring it up because I can't remember what it was. It was something to the effect of, it made it sound like she was talking about oral sex, but she was talking about like trying to help somebody out. And she was like, I'll just keep putting it in my mouth until, but really? She was talking about words. You know what I mean? Like words will keep coming out of my mouth, but she said, I don't know. No. Like you could tell. I went, what? I could tell. And I went, oh, I see what she's trying to say, but I see the way it looks out.
0: Yeah. Well, and of course you're determining as being dirty.
3: Yeah. I get it.
0: So the band Smashing Pumpkins were joined by a special guest the other day. Out of all the people that could have joined Smashing Pumpkins on stage, just take a wild guess. Eddie Vedder would be great. Joe, any guesses? Smashing Pumpkins, please welcome our special guest.
3: To sing.
0: Yeah, to come up and sing with them.
2: Bruce Springsteen.
0: Would close. Be weird, but yeah. Okay. Carmen, any guesses at all? Any idea what I'm even talking about?
3: I don't think Carmen's going to...
1: Miley Cyrus. She does a lot of those, you know.
3: Yeah.
0: Crossover, and she likes different bands.
1: And she's good, and...
0: Barry Williams.
3: Do you even know who that is, Carmen?
1: No.
0: A.K.A. Greg Brady.
3: Do you know who that is, Carmen?
1: I do know the Brady Bunch. Right?
3: Oh, yes. Yeah.
0: From the Brady Bunch, yes. Went up with Smashing Pumpkins and sang, It's a Sunshine Day.
2: Are you serious?
3: So weird.
0: Yeah.
2: Is this real?
0: Yeah.
3: And they played it. They played it hard, and he sang it hard, and it was weird.
2: How the hell does that
0: Also, how old is Greg Brady? He's got to be in his mid-60s.
3: 70s?
0: 70s, yeah.
3: It was awful. Galvin, I got to take a break.
0: Okay.
3: We'll come back and we'll finish news right after the break. Don't go anywhere. It'll take a quick 5-minute break and we'll come right back. It's the Mike Calta Show. 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
4: 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It's talk radio where we say what we want all day long. You know that crazy you think about all day, every day? Well, you may think it, but we say it. That is 102.5 The Bone. 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
0: This is an open letter to people with B.O. Dear people with B.O., seriously? Come on, Stinky, get it together. I went to the Mayhem Tour last night, and man, did it stink. Not the bands, they were great. I'm talking about the smelly scumbags in the crowd. How is it 2010, and you smell like a gorilla that just ran a marathon after eating four bags of Funyuns? There are literally thousands of different deodorants, colognes, and body sprays, and apparently, you've never heard of any of them. Even at my sweatiest ever, I don't stink. You want to know my trick? There's no trick. It's called deodorant. Is it a money thing, or have you completely lost your sense of smell? Whatever the problem is, fix it. If you don't have the money to get deodorant, go into a store and just spray yourself down. Or open a stick of deodorant and do a couple swipes under your armpits. I know that's gross, but I'm willing to chance getting one of your used deodorant sticks just so I don't have to smell your disgusting body over. And if you actually lost your sense of smell, do it anyways. Odds are everyone else can smell you. Is there anything worse than having to encounter a person that stinks or has bad breath or dirty fingernails or gross teeth? You immediately lose respect for that person. If you go for a job interview with yellow pits and you smell like Patrick Ewing's BH, your chances of getting that job have plummeted down to around the same odds of you having a three-way with Halle Berry and Gisele Bündchen. Good hygiene can be a big plus. You could be a chick that's kind of chunky, but if you smell good and have nice teeth and good skin, a lot of guys will look past your little fanny pack of fat. Same goes for guys. Sure, you might be a guy that's really, really, really, really dumb and boring, but if you're clean and have fresh breath, chicks will still totally bang you. If you're going to the 7-Eleven to get some beef jerky, sure, you don't have to take a shower and put on a tuxedo, but at least spray something on your balls and put some toothpaste in your mouth. Because I promise you, if you walk past me and you stink, I'm going to spray you with mace and then tell the cops I thought it was some new pepper body spray. I'm Galvin from the Cowhead Show, and this has been an open letter to people with BO.
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0: It is 8:06 on the Mike Calta Show. It's 1025 The Bone, 800-771-1025. I might have a couple of Bud Lights tonight.
1: Oh.
0: Might break out.
1: Yeah.
2: What are you doing? You've got nobody, no one in the house. Are you? Joey's still here.
0: Joey works.
2: Oh, damn it.
0: He worked at double yesterday. He worked 9 a.m. to 9 p.m. He was really left me alone.
2: Wow.
0: Carmen, you don't understand. I get very lonely.
3: I know. You need to learn how to be by yourself.
0: I can be by myself. I just don't enjoy it.
3: Right.
0: I don't enjoy it.
3: You should, but that's why you have to learn how to be by yourself.
0: Yeah. I got you.
3: You should be able to be comfortable. Like, one of my favorite things to do is to go eat by myself.
0: Oh, no.
3: Don't get me wrong. I love going on dates and going to dinner with Chad. But sometimes I just want to go sit and scroll on my phone.
1: Are you going in the place and eating by yourself?
3: Oh, yeah. Interesting.
2: Like a booth by yourself? You go to the bar?
3: It depends. Yeah. It depends what I'm eating.
2: if you want to hide in the booth.
3: Yeah. Well, no, because if you sit at the bar, you may have to make small talk with people, especially as a female, if other people are there or the bartender.
2: Every dude thinks, oh, this chick's looking to.
1: Yeah, that's what I would think. The annoying part.
0: I think hooker right away. Sitting there by herself, high price hooker.
2: She's definitely looking for something.
0: Right.
3: So if you want to make conversation, then sit at the bar. But for me, when I want to go out, usually I get a table or a booth by myself. And then that way I can set up my phone against the wall or on the, what is it? The
0: napkin holder.
3: The condiment tray.
0: Yeah.
3: You set it up there and you can scroll and you can eat and you can just people watch and
0: I don't mind eating by myself, but I do get the urge to talk to people when I do. So I turn into
3: dad joking with the waiter.
0: Yes.
3: You keep them there as long as you can.
0: Show me that that flare you have on your shoulder. It sure is a nice pin. What's the story behind that? I get into small talk.
3: Nope.
0: Well, you're originally from what part of New York you from? Oh, Long Island. I'm from Staten Island.
1: I'm so proud of myself when I shut that down. Whenever I think I should say something, whatever, and I go, don't say it.
0: Right. I'm learning from those commercials.
3: I will.
0: From those how to not be your parents' commercials. Yeah.
3: I will say I have found myself doing that more when at cashiers at the grocery store, which I try not to. And then I do it. And I'm like, oh, you idiot. Shut up.
0: Hi. How's your day going?
1: Yeah.
0: One of those things.
1: They have to fake like they care.
3: You having a good day? Yeah, you're about to get off of work? What time you get off? Where you going?
0: Ooh, Carmen, you know where I'm going tomorrow?
3: Where?
0: I think the brisket shop.
3: Ooh.
1: Oh.
3: You can eat that? You're off the rails.
2: Wow. Just sucks the
4: popcorn on your diet.
2: Suck the fun right out of the room.
0: You just hoppied me.
1: Yeah.
0: You just hoppied me.
4: You can have brisket.
2: Wow.
0: I didn't say I was going to get brisket. I said I was going to the brisket shop.
1: Yeah.
3: What are you going to do there?
1: salads.
3: Yeah. Salad. Listen, I'm just jealous because I'm strict right now. And
0: are you really?
3: It's getting to me. I'm starting to lose it. But I'm going 4 days strong right now. So I'm very proud of myself, but
2: you're fasting or what strong doing what?
3: No dairy, no grains, no alcohol, and I'm hitting all my macros.
0: Oh man.
1: What about seed oils?
3: Nope.
1: What about seed oils?
3: Seed oils are kind of fine line, but I am eating like no processed food. Basically I'm making everything myself. You know what I mean?
0: Yeah.
3: So it's like a little over 1500 calories for the day.
1: Yeah, I gotta
0: I wouldn't say I'm off the rails, but I didn't eat an egg roll for breakfast this morning.
3: That is pretty off the rails.
0: That's about as off the rails as you get.
3: Yeah.
1: I feel like I got to tighten it up. I've been looking for another race to do just to motivate myself.
0: Right.
1: There's a 16-mile trail race up in Crooms that's coming up in October. So I'm like, I may do that. I may jump on that.
0: That's cool.
1: Yeah.
0: Yeah.
3: I want to find a hill to run.
1: Good luck, Carmen. I can tell you the only hill you're going to find around here that you could run, and I've done it, whatever, is if you go Upper Tampa Trail, and it goes over, I forget which road it is, but there's a Chipotle and a thing right there. I'll tell you what it is, but it goes up.
3: Oh, the bridge.
1: Yeah, the bridge, and then goes up. If you just run that back and forth.
0: Gun Highway?
1: Gun.
3: Yeah.
1: That's what it is. Yeah.
3: Yeah. Just because.
0: That's Big Cat Rescue over there.
1: Yeah.
3: Yep.
0: Right.
3: Well, I saw something online that said like the quickest and best, what is it, cardio to help lose and burn fat, hill runs.
1: Yeah, yeah.
0: Why don't you just put your little walking pad?
3: Well, yeah, that's, I mean, I do that every day. I've been hitting my 10K steps. That's another part of
0: Can you just lean it against the wall?
3: No. I don't want to break it. And I can't. And it
1: lean it against the condiment tray whenever you're in there eating. Yeah.
3: And it only goes to 3.8. Like, I want to, you're supposed to, like, sprint the hills.
0: Oh, yeah. Geez.
3: Yeah.
1: Yeah, that's a good spot, Carmen. I mean, yep. I know that it's not a real hill or anything, but
3: yeah,
1: that used to be a big thing. I mean, obviously, a lot of running backs do it, but Walter Payton had a hill built in his backyard.
0: Oh, really?
1: Yeah, so that he could run, do the hills and
3: hill
1: stuff.
3: Runs
1: and
3: are, yeah.
0: Mike Allstott said, I'll just push this Jeep.
1: Yeah.
0: Doesn't have to be up a hill. I'll just push this Jeep somewhere.
3: I'm not there yet.
0: Yeah. You want to push my Hummer, Carmen?
3: Okay. You're having enough problems.
1: Back into news, I have one story, and then I have a list of things that's going to hurt our feelings, I'm telling you right now.
2: Oh, I love that on a Friday.
1: Kim Kardashian has agreed not to collect the six-figure sum a man owes her for losing a lawsuit that he brought against her after he claimed the judgment would ruin him. A man named Ivan Cantu sued Kim after she posted his photo when she meant to post a photo of a prisoner with the same name, an effort to argue for the inmate to be taken off death row. Well, Ivan lost his lawsuit and was ordered to pay Kim's legal fees, but said doing so would financially ruin him. A legal rep for Kim said that, quote, this is a lawsuit that should never have been filed. The court agreed and threw it out and ordered Ivan to pay Kim's legal fees. Kim has agreed to waive those fees. So Ivan has dismissed the case with prejudice.
0: Oh, Kim Kardashian put up a picture of Mike Calta, the criminal, and used my picture, I wouldn't even be mad. I'd be like, look what she did, dummy.
1: Yeah.
0: And then I'd say, people would be like, you should sue her. And I'd go, I'd be happy if I could just meet her or if she would just send me a little note. So oops, sorry about that, with a little lipstick sign. I'd be very happy with
1: sign
0: that.
1: Sign her underwear and send it to her.
0: I would like everybody to grab your phones, please.
1: All right.
0: And you people at home could do the same thing. This has nothing to do with old lady vaginas.
1: Okay.
0: Yep. If you go to at the Mike Calta Show on Instagrams.
3: On the what?
0: On Instagrams. In the story.
3: Oh, man.
0: There's a picture. Dogs are rolling. The dogs are rolling machine.
1: There it is.
0: Joey.
3: Oh, it's going right in the studio?
1: Yes.
0: Well, No. Oh, we just put up different pictures.
1: There right now.
2: We replaced Spanish with the hot dog roller.
0: Yep, there's a picture of Joey eating a hot dog and the new hot dog roller for the studio. It's in there. It's in here.
2: The last 2 days, I've noticed something with Joe and his hot dogs.
0: What is that?
2: Joe, do you save the aluminum foil and bring it back the next day?
5: Of course I do. I use the same aluminum foil 5 times, and then I throw it away on the weekend.
3: All week.
2: Two days in a row, I watched Joe, after he finished his dog, he folded up the aluminum foil and tucked it in his bag.
1: Yeah. Right there. Do you realize that saves him hundreds of pennies every year?
0: I was going to say. What are we doing then? For recycling purposes or to save the money?
5: Both. I throw this in the recycling when I get back, but I mean, you know, why be wasteful?
3: I got you, Joe.
5: Thank you.
3: I got you a present. I'm going to get you a present.
2: Oh, rolled tin foil.
1: I showed Joe the other day. They had a hat, and the person unzipped it and took a hot dog out of the hat.
0: Oh.
1: You can carry it around in there.
3: There's literally, you can get a pencil holder that is basically the same shape as a hot dog.
1: Yeah,
3: and
1: they have those. They have those sub ones that they sell at Publix that you could take
0: those,
1: put the sub in there and close it all up.
5: Is it plastic?
1: Yeah.
0: Yeah.
5: Okay.
0: Yeah.
3: But
1: I don't know though.
3: Reusable.
1: Plastic though.
3: All
1: right. Plastic though. I think the condensation and stuff because the hot dog whatever where the aluminum foil works better. I don't know.
5: Okay.
0: I need to get a new one of those wallets for my phone because mine broke, the one that I had.
1: Yeah.
0: And now I keep leaving without my credit cards.
1: Oh, really?
0: Thank God for Apple Pay. I went to Esposito's and I was, oh my God, I don't have my wallet. I don't know what to do. And then I realized I have wizard money in my pocket. And then they just take your phone and they pay with your phone. But thank God they accepted that.
1: I have a money clip that I never carry money in. And it is literally all just cards and stuff that I don't need. I have one credit card that I use. And then all
0: basically
1: my stuff
0: the same
1: is
0: thing.
1: On my phone, whatever. But I carry it, and then if I take one of the cards out, they fall out. The other day, I got out of my car after coming to work, got out of my car, went back home, opened my door, and one of my credit cards laying in the front lawn. Yeah, I'm like, well, that's no good.
2: I got one like this where it pops up.
0: That's what I need.
2: Yeah.
0: And is that attached to your phone or no?
2: It does. It can, yeah.
0: It's like, that's what I
2: it
0: need.
2: It has like the magnet you can clip it on.
1: Yeah, I think I need to do that too.
0: Because
1: yeah.
0: I have to carry a credit card. And a lot of times I need two credit cards because I need a business credit card. Then I have my driver's license. Mm. Then I have my concealed weapons permit. And then I should have like my insurance card with me, those sort of things. So I should need something.
2: Hard Rock Player's card.
0: Hard Rock Player's card. You never know when you're going to go.
2: This is, it blocks the RFID so they can't steal your stuff.
0: Can't steal it either.
2: Yeah.
0: I need one of those.
1: Yeah. I'll send them on Amazon, right?
2: Yeah. This is code 118. I bought it. I think I bought it off Instagram.
0: That's what it's called?
2: Yeah, code 118 wallet.
0: All right.
1: So this is going to get you right in the guts.
0: Okay.
1: Forbes put together a list of the highest paid podcasters of 2026.
2: I don't even want to do this.
1: I have the top 10 along with what they made over the past year.
0: Okay.
1: All right. So we are familiar with a lot of different podcasts. Who do you think is on the top 10?
0: Joe Rogan.
1: The ones. Joe Rogan, you better believe it, is number one. Last year?
2: I guess.
1: Sure.
2: And this is what his annual salary for his podcast?
1: Yeah. Over the last year, he made how much?
2: $350 million.
0: I say $120 million.
5: I already know.
1: Carmen?
3: Say $18
1: million. You guys are both high.
0: Carmen, I thought he had a $100 million deal.
1: Well, it's $82 million.
0: Mm-hmm. Oh, that's pretty good.
1: Last year, yeah. For the year.
2: $2 million.
1: Right, yeah. So, I mean, I'm sure he did like a five-year deal, and it was this, whatever. But yeah, $82 million. So, Joe Rogan, number one. Who else he got?
0: That Alex girl.
2: Call her daddy?
3: Alex Cooper.
1: Yes, Alex Cooper, Call Her Daddy, comes in at number eight. $32 million.
0: What are we doing wrong?
1: Yeah.
0: What are we doing wrong?
2: I think this all the time.
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6: Mike out the show. Good morning.
7: Hey, I was just calling, just jumping back to when you guys were talking about the hill running and parks.
6: Yep.
7: Yeah, I want to let you know, A.L. Anderson off of US 19.
8: Oh, yeah.
7: Has a lot of hills, and so does Philippe Park and Safety Harbor.
6: Oh, yeah, okay. So Philippe Park has hills?
7: Yeah, there's hills. There's the Indian Mound pretty big incline, so I'll go up and down that when I prepare for my hike that last.
8: She's right. Anderson Park has a big, massive one.
9: That's just so far.
8: Goes right down to the lake.
6: You must have some tight glutes, lady.
7: Thanks.
6: All right. Thank you for the heads up. I appreciate it.
7: You're so welcome. Have a good day. Bye.
6: You too. I forgot about that. The big mound over there.
8: Yeah.
9: See, I'd have to, exactly. I'd have to go straight from here to the hill and then to home.
8: If you go out to the Wesley Chapel Rec Center, there's some hills there, but they're not that big.
6: There's also the pet cemetery back there. Did you ever see that?
8: Mm-hmm. Oh yeah, it's off on Collier there. Yeah, it's creepy.
6: Right behind the rec center.
8: I would never want to put my pet in that.
6: Why? Because of the movie.
8: Yeah,
6: that's the only reason why.
8: It's like a full on pet cemetery with little tombstones and everything.
6: Yeah,
8: it's kind of weird.
6: And you can see it from the dog walk park.
8: Right next to the dog park. Right.
10: Oh, that's not nice.
6: Yeah. It's literally you tell the dogs, take it easy. You're gonna go next door.
8: Yeah, yeah.
10: Sometimes dead is better.
6: Joe, what's the next move with the hot dog thing?
11: Well, I'm gonna put the sneeze guard on. I'm gonna plug it in, and I'm gonna see if you got any hot dogs in there. If not, I'm gonna bring them in on Monday.
9: You got more egg rolls?
6: I do have more egg rolls.
9: There you go.
8: You can't christen the hot dog machine with an egg roll.
6: You gotta have dogs first, throw
10: it all out of whack.
8: Yeah, come on.
6: Well, it's up on our Instagram. If you want to see it, it's up on the Instagram.
8: We can get there, but we need to walk before we run.
11: Okay. Yeah. Approved.
6: And I'm going to buy a big industrial thing of tinfoil, Joe, because I feel bad.
11: Thank you, Mike.
6: I don't want to have to keep bringing it in from home.
10: Yeah, or buy the one that just has the sheets that you pull out.
11: That's what I got at home.
6: Yeah, that's why he's bringing the sheets back.
8: Got to make it last.
11: That's right.
6: Oh, boy.
8: We're not doing podcasts right here.
10: You're not making $27 million this year.
6: How is that possible?
8: Yeah, I don't know how they justify the money, though. I guess they have the analytics, too.
6: Yeah. Mm-hmm.
9: But advertisers, and it goes straight to them. You know what I mean? Yep. Here it goes through the salesperson, it goes through sales, and then us, and then back to sales.
8: Mm. Trickles down.
6: So years ago, Bobby Kelly and I did Burt's Something Burning podcast, and I knew Burt was famous. I knew he was rich, but I didn't realize how rich and famous he was. So I said, Burt, listen. He's like, just come to L.A. and we'll do the thing. And he goes, just buy your ticket and we'll reimburse you. And I said, no, you don't have to do that. I'll pay for my ticket. And he goes, no, we have a budget for this. And I went, yeah, but I got to fly first class. I'm not flying to LA coach. And he's like, we got a budget for it. So I thought, I mean, I'm looking at an LA first class ticket, probably $2,000. Then I have a hotel stay. Then we have a guy driving us around. I thought this must be costing a pretty penny. And then I talked to Bert and I said, I'm not going to turn in the receipt for the flight. I'll just take care of the hotel room. And he was like, we have a budget. And he said, listen, this episode alone is going to hit 1 million views. And once it does, it's already paid for itself. It's already all the money. I don't know.
8: That's why everybody's paying their guests now, because they're going to make more based on. So they just, that's just part of the cost. They added in.
4: If you're like, I'm going to make 10 grand or I can make 100 grand if I pay 10 grand to this person, well, then I'm making 90 grand.
8: And I'll fly him in and make sure it's super easy for him to do the show.
6: That was what Rob said about that what's his name?
8: Antonio Brown
6: went on the Patrick Bet-David show. He's like, I think they paid him 40 grand to do it.
8: Yeah.
6: But they make so much more. I know.
4: Yeah, also, you're like, I'm not going to turn my receipt in. And then you go, is this the bathroom? And you open the door and there's 20 people in there working for Bert. Yeah. Maybe I'll.
6: Yeah, you don't realize how rich Bert is until you actually go to LA and see the whole setup.
8: Well, I remember one time Bert said in here what he makes for like a mid-roll read.
6: Yeah, but Bert also lies a lot.
8: But still, it kind of makes sense based on what people make in the podcast.
6: Psychologically, I want to believe that Bert's lying so that I don't feel so bad about myself.
8: That was like Bert like 6 years ago, Bert. Exactly. Not even now.
4: Right.
8: And he was like, oh yeah, I make this for a mid-roll read in my podcast.
6: Unbelievable.
8: And he's like, we used to do like 4 or 5. I'm like, oh, man.
6: But the only thing that to me is that it has to justify it. In order to make that money, Bert talking about selling.
8: Yeah, that's the part I don't.
6: Sandals. He's got to be pushing a lot of sandals. The sandals got to be selling.
4: Well, he sold so many sandals that they made Bert Kreischer sandals.
6: But that's what I'm saying. Yeah. And that's why I brought that up. In that case, it clearly is working. But you have to have products that actually are working.
4: Do you ever see him opening his mail and people are just sending him everything just so he'll wear it or eat it or talk about it or do anything, because that's going to boost their sales.
9: And also just opening it and saying the name of the product.
4: Yeah.
9: Like, he doesn't even have to use it or believe in it. Just unboxing it can boost sales.
8: He had a post the other day and he had all the stuff listed of what it was. His pants were from this. His glasses were from this. The hat was from something else. And he had this. Everything was tagged. His whole outfit was tagged from different companies.
6: What do we want? What kind of stuff can we get? I got a nice golf cart that I'm using for my i4 Power. Thanks to them. They've been great. Those people just brought me a golf cart and then left. They weren't even like, hey, we want our golf cart back right away. They're like, no, learn how to drive it. Seems good.
8: We're doing it all wrong.
6: Yeah.
8: We've zigged when we should have zagged.
4: I'm telling you, it's because, and you know, it's no offense, CMG, thank you, but it's because we're working for the man. And like Carmen said, you know, it goes through sales and it comes back and goes and loops and this guy's got to get his cut and da-da-da-da-da.
9: Everyone gets a piece.
4: Right.
9: We get the smallest piece.
6: Are you saying in the next contract, Calvin, we should secede from the radio station and just do our own podcast?
4: I mean, we have a built-in audience. And
6: we have a studio.
4: And how many people listen live and how many people listen replay stuff?
6: Oh, man.
4: You know what I mean?
6: We can figure all that out. Because we have those analytics.
4: You'd be able to listen live.
6: At least I know my replays will be correct.
4: Yeah.
8: See, Joe, you don't fold tinfoil no more.
11: Yeah, hey, that sounds nice.
6: Our new podcast, Folding Tinfoil, will be out next week.
8: That is a great name.
11: Yeah, I'm just happy to be here.
6: If you could, what would you want to do a podcast about?
4: Like a specific?
6: Yeah, you know, like I don't want to do a podcast about crime or any of that stuff. Like Big Dick keeps telling me, I'm telling you right now, I don't know that we can catch this magic again, but I was on, I went up to Old Timers Day in New York City with David Wells a couple of years ago, and we rode on the bus from the hotel over to the event, and it was all former Yankees on the bus, and they started talking about, remember that time, Wells, that you did this, did that, and he's like, and then I went up to him, and I told him, if you're here at 3 o'clock, I'm going to come back and kick your ass. Then one guy posted up and he was like, yep, I was there. I heard you say that to him. And then he came back and he was afraid. And they were telling the whole story, but from different players' point of views like that. And I thought this would be a great podcast. And Big Dick has always been pushing it. He's like, you and Wells should just sit down with other players and just tell stories. But I don't know in my mind if that's, I feel like everybody does that.
9: But where do you come in at?
6: I'm just like the facilitator. I'm the radio guy. You know what I mean?
4: Yeah,
6: you'd be surprised how much you need that.
9: Yeah, right?
4: And following up on certain things and expand more on that. You know what I mean? Yeah. Like, you'd be able to help them tell the story, because not everybody is a storyteller.
6: Yeah.
4: They may have a story to tell, but it doesn't mean they can tell it well.
9: Yeah.
4: I think I would love to do something where, and I know it's the rule of making stuff not funny by explaining it, but I'd love to break down why stuff is funny.
6: Yeah.
4: Why this joke, parts of movies, different things, even stand-up comedy, why it makes it so funny is that they went back and said that, you know what I mean? Like, the different things, and I think that would be great. I don't know if that's too specific or...
8: Maybe not, though, because comedy is more popular now than I think it's been in quite some time.
9: And also, you got to think, like, the podcasts that have a niche, true crime,
4: sports. And I could have funny people on, comedians and comedic actors, and do all that type of stuff. And what inspired you? What was the funniest thing? Right. Whether it's something you did, something you saw, one of your peers did, whatever. What do you think is the funniest bit, and why? You know what I mean?
9: And think about our listener, Awkward Joe. He's literally in our outro saying, "I don't know. How do you make something funny?"
4: Yeah.
9: I'm sure there are tons of people out there like him who are just like, "I want to know how people are."
4: Yeah, because there are rules to comedy. I mean, the rule of three. You know, whenever you say something, three different things, whatever. It's different things like that that a lot of people don't know.
8: Yeah, we get so much access to comedians. Like, when Bobby's in here, and sometimes he'll talk about a joke or something and why he changed one little thing to make it funny.
6: He is the absolute best at that.
8: That whole, like, behind the scenes process is pretty, to me, it's very fascinating. Like, at Skankfest, there was a lot of that. Because we were around comic just hanging around, and you hear them, like, talking about things.
6: Riffing
8: and stuff. And you can see how their, like, process is a little bit different.
4: John Mendoza talking about Seinfeld, telling him he used to tell a joke about jumping out of a skydiving, and the dog was with him because it was a blind guy.
8: Yeah.
4: And he said, "I used to do the dog, and I'd tilt his head to the left." And he goes, Jerry Seinfeld came up to me, and he goes, "When you do the joke, tilt your head to the right," whatever. He goes, "It became my best joke."
8: Yeah.
4: He goes, "It was so just fun. A joke that I did that I liked, never really got a laugh." He goes, "Told me to turn my head to the right. Best joke."
8: Yeah. I mean, some people don't want to know that, but to me, that's fascinating for behind the scenes stuff.
6: Mike, how's the show? Good morning.
12: Good morning. I just wanted to remind you guys that the money you make is carrying other shows and other stations.
6: What do you mean?
12: The revenue that you bring in is carrying stations that may not have as big an audience or be able to generate as much income as your show.
8: I like this guy.
12: So when they're dividing the pie out, the money you're making is going to other people.
6: Son of a bitch.
8: Yeah.
6: Thank you for making us feel worse, sir.
4: Yeah. We're carrying these people.
6: Appreciate it. Thank you. Yeah, thank you.
8: So somebody's got my pie. That's what that
6: Mike,
8: guy said.
6: The show. Good morning.
9: Oh,
6: Scotty's eating your pie
13: morning,
6: right
13: Mike.
6: Now. Hello, sir.
13: Good morning. Tough question for you. You're now starting a new podcast. You got to trim the fat. So most podcasts, only 2 to 3 hosts on there.
6: Right.
13: Got a big crew. Who are you picking for your, let's say, your two guys that are going to ride with you?
8: Why do you got to say trim fat?
6: I don't know. It'd be kind of hard, sir, because it would depend on what we would do. Obviously, Galvin and I are the ones talking to each other most of the time, but a lot of times they talk to Gio, and then Carmen chime in. I don't really know.
9: So you have to pick two.
6: Yeah, I have to pick two.
9: It
8: depends on what kind of podcast
6: you're doing. Give me the kind of podcast, and I'll tell you who I'm picking.
9: It's up to you. You pick your podcast, pick your two.
8: Oh, man.
6: I pick Carmen and Joe.
8: Oh. All right.
9: Okay. Worst podcast ever.
6: It's going to be about fashion. It's going to be about fashion and candy.
4: What's your podcast called? Boring Jerks?
9: I don't appreciate that.
6: Mike, how's the show? Good morning.
14: Hey, good morning, guys. This is Pat. How you guys doing?
6: What's up, Pat?
14: I wouldn't want to lose you guys on the radio. I think if you went over to something else, I probably wouldn't listen on a regular basis. But I think if you guys did a podcast a couple days a week where it's your show, but completely uncensored, it's more in the afternoon time, you could get better guests as far as comedy goes. And I would just stay in your lane with comedy. Hearing comedians be themselves and be allowed to curse and give up themselves in their way is much more appealing than censoring them to the ability. I mean, you guys give them as much room as they could possibly have. But
6: sure.
14: I think a podcast setting would be great, of this show just being uncensored completely.
4: But, But you wouldn't. You say you wouldn't follow. It would be as simple as, you know, putting your phone Bluetooth onto your radio, and that way you have control of whatever you want to listen, and you can stop it so you don't miss anything, and you're getting more because you don't have to stop down for commercial breaks and stuff. So you're actually be getting more of the show. I don't know why we're selling this.
8: What are you guys
9: doing? We have a job.
14: That's would you guys thing. Still be on 6 to 10? Like, that's what I love about you, is that you're on the radio when I'm driving around, and I don't know that I would ever shift over to YouTube to do that.
6: I'm going
14: to
6: tell you now, this is probably a poor negotiation tool for somebody who has a contract up in June. But
8: we're ruining everything.
6: I have no interest in leaving this job and leaving this time slot and doing anything. What we're saying is if for some reason something happened and we left, maybe they didn't want to sign us or we didn't, you know, we got fired for some reason.
8: Maybe they
6: that would be
8: Coke
6: the first alternative.
4: I'm Thank thinking you. Of 27 million reasons.
6: I'd be happy with the 22 million. Mm-hmm. I think we'd be just fine.
8: Yeah. Oh, my happy number's way lower.
6: Yeah.
8: way lower.
4: We could break that 27 million apart.
8: Yeah.
6: I don't like that guy said that we were funding other properties.
8: Yeah.
6: Just taking a piece of our pie.
9: That's what companies do, though.
8: Mm. Oh, man.
6: Who do you think is the highest performing show in the building? This one?
4: Oh, yeah.
6: Who's second?
4: For revenue?
6: In the building.
4: It seems like John Senning lately, right?
6: Oh, that's probably true.
4: Yeah. John Senning's been blowing up and doing a lot of stuff.
6: Yeah.
8: Ann Kelly.
6: Poor Ann Kelly. She's out.
8: She's out.
9: She's retiring.
4: Poor Ann Kelly.
9: Yeah, she's retiring.
4: It's not like they're saying beat it, lady.
8: Yeah. I heard they pushed her out.
6: I heard they pushed her out.
8: Yeah, that's what I'm hearing. She didn't want to leave.
6: They physically pushed her out.
8: Shame on you. I don't know who you is, but...
6: We have our station pictures coming up on Tuesday.
4: Yeah, Tuesday, and then Thursday they're doing the lunch thing, whatever, and that's going to be the Ann Kelly.
6: All right, why can't they do it all the same time?
4: I know.
9: Because they can't. No, because they're at the same time.
8: Yeah,
9: we'd either have to do photos after the lunch.
6: Yeah, that's fine. At least we're over there.
9: So you want to be here until 4 o'clock?
6: No.
9: There you go.
4: Just get some photos of me eating some salsa.
8: Yeah. Again, I don't even know why we have to do photos. Do we have AI now?
6: You want to know why we have to do photos? I'm going to tell you, Drew. Can you give me a minute?
8: Okay.
6: Can you talk to the folks? Let me be working some stuff over here.
4: But, I mean, we did whenever Carmen wasn't there for Skankfest.
8: Oh, yeah.
6: With John and his camera.
8: That was a great photo. Give him that photo.
4: Yeah.
9: We did photos at my wedding, so I could be in it.
8: Yeah.
4: Yeah, but you're in your wedding dress.
9: Yeah. Well, gorgeous. It's the best I'll ever look.
8: Yeah.
6: You did look great, Carmen.
9: Don't take it away from me.
8: It's like, let's wait till they get fat, and then we'll tell them plan photo day.
4: Wait.
8: That was rude, but okay.
6: All right.
4: You got until Tuesday to tighten it up.
8: No.
9: That's why I'm looking for hills.
8: Yeah, exactly. Do you got a 48-hour crash fast thing we can do?
4: Eat some of the whatever farm taco lettuce stuff.
8: Right? They say you lose 20 pounds.
4: I'll clean you right out.
8: All right.
6: Ladies and gentlemen, for the second time in the show, will you please grab your phones?
8: Oh, jeez.
9: Oh, come on.
6: Again, I'd like to point out this has nothing to do with old ladies' vaginas.
9: Mm.
6: Well, Joe, now you're in? Hang on, it's still loading.
8: Yeah,
6: right
8: exactly.
6: Now.
8: This is why I'm not going. Anytime I've agreed to any type of photos, it never ends well.
6: If you go to the Mike Calta show, the new show photos are up.
9: Yeah, let's just use those.
8: We're done. Yeah,
9: those are
6: right.
9: Great.
6: It's a nice.
9: Wait, Galvin looks like a baby. That is not Galvin.
6: There's a nice glamour shot photo shoot on there that you can go see. Look at Carmen's. Carmen's with her feathered hair.
8: Yeah,
9: I love it. I wish I could actually get my hair to look like that.
6: Come on, I can do that for you.
9: Okay, thank you.
6: Yeah, I'll blow it out.
15: Oh, I love my
8: yeah, so do
15: totally
8: I.
15: Approved.
9: Yeah, let's just put all these together.
8: Why is Joe a fireman? In one
6: I have no idea. I have no idea.
8: Yeah, we're done.
4: Gio, who is the guy in the bottom left of yours? That's not even you. That's like a totally different guy.
8: I don't know.
4: By the way, JoJo checking in, and she let us know that the Ann Kelly luncheon thing, whatever, is the following Thursday. So now this
8: time. Oh, 2 weeks.
6: Oh, okay. Yeah.
4: So 2 weeks in a row, we got to go over that bridge.
8: Yeah.
4: Carmen, you want to run the bridge?
9: Yeah.
8: I'm fine with these photos, by the way.
9: Yeah, I think we could each pick one good photo out of this.
8: Yeah.
9: put them together collectively.
6: And use that?
9: And just use that.
6: All right.
8: Live in the future. Like, what are we doing? Old school photos.
6: Who knows? The photographer probably just takes the pictures and puts them in Photoshop anyway.
8: Exactly.
6: Or AI Photoshop, whatever it's called.
9: That's what I'm going to do today. Because I'm I told you I'm going over to Freedom to take media shots for the kids.
6: Right, right.
9: I'm using my phone. I don't have a high def camera. You know what I mean?
8: You juice it up in the AI.
9: Right. I have a couple ideas, and like, there's going to be a couple props in the photo to help AI make up better. You know what I mean? But for the most part, it's going to be a lot of, hey, AI, you know.
8: Yeah.
6: What do you tell AI? What's your number one go-to? Like, and you have to be careful because I tell AI, hey, get rid of the purple light in the background, and everybody accuses me of AI in the whole picture.
9: Well,
4: but you do anything, it's going to have that AI look to it. It does.
8: You got to be super specific in the prompt.
9: Of
8: the more,
9: what you want it to do.
6: Okay.
8: If you keep it simple, then you get simple results.
6: All right. Well, I just like making pictures of Joe, so that's all that really matters.
4: We've
8: seen that.
15: Those are all approved.
8: So Tuesday out. Perfect.
6: No, Tuesday in. Tuesday in, Gio. Come on, it would be nice to have a group shot where the whole group is actually in the picture.
9: What?
4: How do you not know?
8: You're an idiot.
6: I mean, don't you even hear it in your headphones?
15: I did. I heard it and fixed it.
8: Try to talk trash.
4: You said a whole sentence.
15: Yeah.
6: All right, we got to take a quick break. If you'd like to get through on the phone lines, 800-771-1025. It's the Mike Calta Show. 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

0: Cal, the show. It's 102.5 The Bone. 800-771-1025 are the phone numbers. I'll grab your phone calls here in a second. There's some people on hold. When is this thing? The Grunge Fest.
1: I don't know. It's coming up. Grunge Fest 2. Let me see. I'm sure it's on the website.
0: I think it's next week.
2: It's at Janus, though, right?
0: It is at Janus. Yeah. Will you be going to that, Joe?
2: Possibly.
0: I know you like to go and do things.
3: Yes, it's happening Friday. Next week, Friday, August 7th. It is the second annual St. Pete Grunge Fest.
0: There you go.
3: Elysian Space Dust presents in 102.5 The Bone. And
0: I don't know if I would appreciate it or if I'd be too judgmental.
3: I don't know, but they have Pearl Jam, obviously one of your favorites. They have Foo Fighters, and they have a STP. Mm-hmm. Or no, Alice in Chains. Sorry, Alice in Chains. Yeah.
0: Yeah, all right. That sounds good. It sounds like it'd be a fun. It's a good night of music.
3: For sure.
0: I just don't know. I don't know those bands. I just never heard, but they sound good in the commercial.
4: Yeah, you go down, you have some drinks, you hang out. You know, it's music that you enjoy.
0: Yes.
4: Even though it's not the real thing.
0: After a couple of Bud Lights, they all start sounding the same.
4: Yeah. I kind of wish I'd got when they had the Limp Bizkit.
0: Oh, really?
4: Tribute. They had Limp Bizkit, Korn, and one other one, I think.
3: Yeah. But maybe that was STP. I'm not sure.
4: I saw some video of the Limp Bizkit one. They look
0: good, man.
4: Yeah, they sound kind of like it.
3: Have you seen, and I'm sure 90 million people sent it to you, so I didn't send it to you, the Fred Durst Uber driver guy?
4: Yes.
3: That guy's pretty good.
4: He's good. Very good.
3: He's pretty good.
0: What does he just look like him?
3: He's acting like him and stuff, and he's like an Uber driver now. Yeah. And the guy's like, you don't have your seatbelt on. And he's like, about to get dangerous.
4: Yeah. He sounds just like Fred Durst talking. That's been sent to me a dozen times,
3: maybe. That's why I don't.
0: I saw an ad yesterday on Instagram for a fat black girl who had a boobie out. She had a shirt on where one boobie was out, and she was covering it with one hand. Okay?
4: Man, your algorithm is dialed in.
0: And she was advertising for massages.
3: Mm.
0: So she had one boobie out, and she wanted to come do a massage for you. So I think we know what's going on there. You don't have to be a scholar to understand that there's some extracurricular.
3: And that's on Instagram.
0: It's on Instagram. And she was in.
3: Is she local?
0: No. I don't even think she was in this country.
3: Okay.
0: But it just came up that way. It was a very American looking girl in a very American looking ad, but you had to dial 06 to get out, wherever it was. I looked it up in case. No, but seriously. So why do you think that it hasn't crossed over into Uber sex yet? Like Uber, like you need a ride, you call me, and I'll also hop in the back seat and do some stuff with you. That seems like it'd be easier than massage.
4: The next step,
0: Uber sex.
3: Well, yeah. I mean, if you're doing it with the actual Uber, they're getting money, so you're not able to do it, whatever, unless they pay you on top of that.
0: Yeah, but you pick up an Uber, you drive me from the airport to home. Hey, before you get out of the car, would you like a little action? Yeah, I would. Here's an egg. That's going to be a cash deal.
3: I'm sure it's going to be a cash deal, or you could have, you know, the thing on your phone.
4: I'm sure it's legalities.
5: Doing that already.
0: That's what I'm saying, Carmen. Where is that?
4: Out in like Vegas, Nevada, can you order an escort?
0: No.
2: It has to be out of town.
0: In Vegas, it's not legal to.
4: Right outside of Vegas.
0: Right. So, but if you're, I'm just saying, if you're an Uber driver and you're a lady, if you're like, I'm taking you from this airport to the hotel, would you like some extra activity?
3: Yeah, but you get the one guy that's like, oh my God, I'm reporting you to Uber.
0: Mm-hmm. No, I know, but then it's the same thing with like that lady's massage. You kind of have to know what you're going to do.
5: That's what I'm saying. I think there's probably women or men even that already do that. It's more of like at the massage parlor, you kind of got to know which ones are cool with it and which ones aren't. They probably, you know, if they have like upside down pineapples everywhere, you know what I mean? There's probably like a signal, a loofah or something.
0: Yeah.
4: I feel like there's a community of people that are into that and they just know what to look for, the signs.
0: I never know what to look for.
4: I don't know what to look for.
0: Galvin used to give me advice because I'd go to get massages, but I was getting them in the Citrus Park Mall. They used to have a massage place. Amanda and I went in there together and got a couple's massage, and it was the only place open, but it ended up being really good. So I ended up going back there a couple of times, and every once in a while, by accident, the girl would pinky swipe.
3: Oh.
0: She would hit something with the pinky, Not anything good.
4: Yeah, but
3: I'm waiting for the advice that I gave you. What advice did I give you?
0: So I used to come back. I used to come back on the air, and I'd be like, I don't think this is a, you know, because I went to this massage place with my wife. I don't think, and it's in the mall.
3: Right.
0: I don't think it's a Jack Shack. And you were like, you're not giving off the right vibes. You said to me, you know,
3: I feel like I would have said, yeah, it's not going to be in a mall.
0: No. Yeah, I know. But I said. I got pinky swiped once or twice. This might be the time. This might be some action. And nothing happened. You said, leave the money on the counter.
3: That's Spanish said that.
0: Oh, whatever.
3: Spanish said that. Yeah. Oh, whatever. Yeah. I'm accusing you of knowing all these things.
0: Somebody suggested.
4: But he knew about all the places.
3: Yeah, he used to say,
4: table showers and the only ups and all
3: right,
4: that.
3: Right.
4: That was
3: exactly. The only ups.
4: That was his wheelhouse.
0: That makes me nervous when you go to get a massage and they ask you if you want a table shower. And I'm like, no, I don't even. I can't even imagine what that
3: may
0: is.
3: Be one of the signs.
4: Yeah, that's why.
0: Yeah. Well, I'm not. Yeah.
3: Because like then you're comfortable with being completely naked in front of them while they're touching you.
0: I need to be in my skivvies.
4: And that's when the police knocked on the door and arrest you.
0: My favorite Carmen was, Yoko was really good. We used to both go to Yoko, right?
5: Yeah.
0: And then
5: she used to stand on you. She had the bars on the ceiling. Yeah.
0: That's so why I go to the Asian place. Everybody thinks it's for nefarious reasons, but they will get on the ceiling and hold on to the bars.
5: Yeah.
0: And rub those and grimy little heels right into you.
4: You know what they're dirty? They wear something on the feet or just
0: no.
4: dirty feet dirty right feet. On
5: they
4: you?
5: They clean their feet.
0: Mm. I don't even care, Carmen. I don't care if she leaves. When you get my lower back hurt so bad and it gets so tight that if you can get your grubby heels into my head, I don't care if you just moonwalked in the dirt before you step up there.
5: My problem is my shoulder. I have lopsided shoulders because of this sitting in this chair.
0: Yeah.
5: And like the knot in there, it gets as hard and as big as a golf ball.
0: Ooh.
5: That the only way to get it out is literally someone either standing on it or... what is it?
4: Blah, blah, blah, blah.
5: acupuncture. Literally putting a needle into it because it gets so tight and it's so hard.
3: Carmen, have you ever done the cupping?
5: I have. Does not work on the shoulder.
3: Yeah.
5: Literally.
3: I don't know. I've never done it. I just see people with the stuff.
5: And I'm like, it doesn't. Oh,
4: I thought it was when the guy sits in the corner and watches you do stuff.
5: Nope. That's a different.
0: That's cucking. It's totally never done.
4: My bad.
0: Oh, this is cupping where everybody has those giant circles on their back for days after they get out of there. No, I've never done that either. I got a massage and the lady said, do you want a hot stone? And I said, sure. And she did not let me know that stone came directly from a volcano. Oh, my God.
4: Really?
0: I jumped out of the table.
5: Yeah, because they're literally just in like a heater.
0: Yeah.
4: I've never gone for a massage ever.
0: How do you know?
5: Oh,
0: listen.
4: Yeah.
0: My old agent, Ross Reback, he had an uncle who was like 90-something years old and looked like he was 60. He was in great shape. And he said, what do you do differently for longevity? What do you do? He said, I get a massage once a week. He said, they come here to my office. They open up the table. I get on and they massage it. And then he said, and I think because of that, because they are circulating the blood flow and all that, that is what helps me. And I find that, especially if I've done some walking in my lower back, I need muscle. I don't need gentle. I don't need rubs. And I need somebody to get in there and work it. So I will go get a massage more than often. I can't believe you've not let yourself do that.
4: Yeah, it's never have.
0: I will tell you, Ian sent me that lady Joyce, and she was really good. She was really strong, but she was really good.
4: I thought about going to a chiropractor, too, but then I saw some videos where the guy was in a wheelchair the rest of his life because he cracked his neck the wrong way.
0: That's to go to the bad chiropractor.
4: Yeah. So then I chickened out on that,
0: we
4: too.
0: We got a chiropractor.
5: Yes, and the big thing is like when they tell you to breathe out and relax, breathe out and relax. It's the people who fight them, who tense up, and they go to crack you, but you know what I mean? Like, that's how you get injured.
4: It looks very scary to me.
5: Uh-oh.
0: Yeah.
5: Dr. Bill is the best.
0: He is the best. And also, I'm like three times his size, and he's still able to crack me.
5: Yeah.
0: So he does the... But he'll also tell me, like, I'll go in there, and I'll say to him, my pain is in my lower back, right above my ass in the center, and he'll go, lay down, turn on your side, cross your leg over here, and then he'll just push the leg down. He knows exactly where to alleviate the pressure.
4: Because I'm very tense.
0: Yeah.
4: All the time.
0: I know. I know.
4: Wound up.
2: Everyone knows that.
0: Yeah. And what about me? I'm very laid back all
4: the time. That's
0: true. So that's where it comes
5: from. But honestly, I think it's sitting for as long as we do. Like, I know 4 hours may not seem that long to some people. You know, there's people who sit at a desk for 8 hours a day. But 4 hours of straight sitting, that messes with you.
1: Yeah.
5: And your alignment and your spine. And
2: that's why I got to move around.
5: Exactly. That's why I almost get up every single break.
4: This is why we need to do a podcast. We're going to sit here for 4 hours.
0: I mean, I don't move for 4 hours.
5: That's insane to me. Even if I don't go to the bathroom, every break I stand up out of this chair.
4: Yeah.
5: You know what I mean? And that's why I wish this platform wasn't here so I could do the show standing up.
0: Can't they take it away now that I'm not there?
5: No, because you come back once a year and they won't
4: Where's my platform?
5: Yeah, and that's a problem. And then on top of that, I'm not sure if, you know, other hosts like Drew and John like to sit and want to sit, but I've asked them and they said, nope, it stays.
0: Gotta be high. Yeah. Gotta be high.
5: Well, I'm sure other people want to sit. Where if I'm the only one that wants to stand, they, you know, they're not doing it for me.
4: That's why they got a bigger piece of the pie.
5: Yeah.
0: Carmen, what's in our office?
5: I've sent you pictures.
0: I know, but...
5: You come here.
0: We need to clean that place out.
5: You're coming here on Tuesday.
0: I am. I'll take a look around.
4: They're kicking everybody out of that.
0: I'll take a look around. I'll look at it and go, I want this, this, and this, and then throw everything out.
5: Yeah.
0: All right.
5: I mean, whatever you want to do.
3: Yeah, it's only been 8 years.
4: Carmen's moving in there.
0: Mike Cal, the show, good morning. It should.
6: Hey, good morning, all. How you doing?
0: Good. What's happening?
6: I'm just listening to your show like usual. Love you guys.
0: Thank
6: Listen,
0: you.
6: About the massages, we were on the last Calta cruise in April, and I booked a couple massage for my wife and I.
0: Nice.
6: And we got a 75-minute deep tissue massage. I got it. Those ladies, they will make you grunt out loud doing that. I mean,
0: They have a job to do.
6: From your toes to your fingertips. And they work you. They work you. So, Gio, I would suggest if you're going on the cruise, take your wife, go get a couple's massage. You'll feel so good after.
4: Why I got to involve my wife with it? What's she doing?
0: It helps. Well, it helps. It also doesn't seem so weird that you're going for get a massage if you bring your wife.
5: And also, couple massages are usually cheaper because it's not like double. You each get like $20 off instead of doing individual.
6: It's a good deal, and book it before the cruise, and then you get all the discount stuff that Royal Caribbean offers. And,
3: plus, whenever the guy bangs your wife, you can tell him what to do.
0: thank you, sir.
4: Will you sit in the corner?
3: very good, sir. Are you ready for me to bang your wife?
4: Right after the cupping.
0: By the way, I won't ever say who, so don't ask me, or I'm not going to tell you, but I know somebody who broke the massage girl on the cruise, and ended up getting a handy.
4: Oh, I know.
5: Really? On the cruise?
0: Yep.
3: I know.
0: Who?
4: No, I know who, too.
0: Neither one of you know. I guarantee you're both wrong. Text me if you want.
3: Did this person also have an encounter with a room cleaning lady?
0: I think so.
4: So you guessed one, took one guess.
3: Yeah, I got it.
0: Yep.
4: I think I know, too. Like they think she was covering it up.
3: Nice try.
4: Dead giveaway.
0: What do I know? 800-771-1025. Mike Cal, the show. Good morning.
4: You'll never guess.
7: Good morning, Mike. This is John from Arcadia. How's it going, gang?
0: Good. What's happening, buddy?
7: Talking about bad backs. I have arthritis, scoliosis, and degenerating discs. I had an accident when I was in the military. And I'm telling you, the best money I ever spent, Mike, was on a teeter hang-up.
0: Will you hang upside down?
7: Yes.
0: What do? You now, put it in the doorway?
7: Granted, you feel like a vampire bat when you're upside down reading, but 10 minutes hanging upside down with this thing, and it decompresses your spine. It's fantastic.
5: I have heard
0: it
5: that.
0: It sounds like it would be great. All right, thank you. Your phone's very loud, so I got to hang up.
3: I would love to try one of those. Because anytime
4: it flips over.
3: Yeah. They seem like they would be good.
0: Yeah. Also, the minute he said it, my lower back just went, I feel like it got decompressed.
4: Doesn't the blood rush to your head, though?
5: Yeah, but it's good for you.
4: All right.
3: But also, you're not doing it for, 4 hours and stuff. You're like, he said 10 minutes. And then you're done. Make sure you have a way to get back up.
0: Scoliosis, spondylitis,
3: slip disc,
4: deteriorating something.
0: Yeah. Oh man! All right. Isn't where the Dino could do something where we just put our ankles in it and hang upside down for a little while?
4: Of course, I'm sure you could build that. We got ladders and stuff.
0: He does have ladders.
4: Yeah,
0: I found that out the hard way. I want to remind everybody that the Summer Palooza series at Charco's Tactical just keeps getting better. 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But every time they do these days, you're going to want to get in there on the Saturday, because there's a lot of people there, a lot of people there to help you out. 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It's all happening at Shark Coast Tactical this Saturday. Stop in there and tell them you heard about it on the Mike Calta Show. We must take a break. When we come back, Carmen?
5: Yes?
0: Maybe play a little Who My Baby Daddy or something along those lines?
5: Okay.
0: I don't know. We'll talk about it. We'll figure out what we're going to play, and we'll do that next. It's the Mike Calta Show. 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

0: 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It's 1025 The Bone, 800-771-1025. 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They call him Robbie?
1: Robbie?
0: Robbie Kelly. Robert Kelly. Also, a performance by our band Pitbull Toddler, whose lead singer Josh Maloney turns 50 years old today. Congratulations and happy birthday to Josh. He's officially old.
2: Josh, 50?
3: Happy birthday.
2: John Senning, 40?
0: Yep.
1: LaMangelo, 50.
0: That's right.
3: John Senning is 40?
0: 40, on Sunday is his birthday.
3: What?
1: Yeah. I know, right?
3: Yeah. He has the same birthday as my mom, so I know when his birthday is. I didn't know he was turning 40.
0: 40 years old.
3: That's crazy.
2: You think less of him now?
3: No.
2: Oh.
0: What a depressing week for John.
3: Oh, my God. Why?
0: His dog died and he turned 40 in the same week?
3: I know, so why are you saying it?
0: Well, he's not here. He's not listening.
3: Just seems like bad juju.
0: Don't talk about Jews.
2: Yeah, anti-Semitic.
3: Not, you know what I meant. We know.
0: Easy, Kanye.
2: I want to distance myself from that comment.
0: Carmier.
3: You know what? I want to distance myself from all of you.
0: Hey, question on a serious tip. I know
2: hey,
0: it's going to sound like
2: got?
0: I'm
2: What's
0: just joking,
2: question?
0: But how's your BH tattoo holding up?
3: Good.
0: I feel like we'll never get to see it again. All right, don't be so snippy about it.
3: I mean,
0: you used to be a shower.
3: Yeah, I not by choice.
0: You weren't forced.
3: I wasn't willingly just pulling my pants down.
0: A little suggestion. Hey, Carmen, why don't you show them this?
1: A couple of white claws.
3: What is it called, Gio?
2: Oh, voluntold.
3: Thank you.
1: Yeah.
0: That's bad self-esteem, is what that is.
3: No.
0: Yeah.
3: That is having a boss that highly suggests something if you'd like to stay in your position.
0: Never.
2: Why?
0: Never. Why would John Brennan do that to you?
3: No.
0: BJO to it. That's your boss. You've said it many times on this show.
3: Our boss.
0: Your boss.
3: All of our bosses. I have you on tape saying it. So
0: John Brennan is the boss of the radio station.
3: Right.
2: For the record, I've never seen a tattoo, and I'm fine with that.
3: Good. Because you will never get to see it.
0: You'd be surprised. And you could see it if you wanted to.
2: At this point, I feel like it'd be very weird.
0: Yeah, it would be kind of weird. Like now I see it and I think of Chad, it would make it disrespectful.
2: Oh,
0: yeah. Well, I'm just saying it would
3: it's
0: be disrespectful
3: talking about it. So let's just
0: Really?
3: It. Yeah.
0: All right,
3: don't talk about my body. My husband will beat you up.
0: All right, sorry.
2: And the fun police are back.
1: Yeah.
2: Now we
0: Carmen,
2: can't even talk
0: I'm happily
2: about it.
0: Moving on.
3: Listen, it's my husband, okay? And I don't...
2: It's his tattoo now.
3: Yeah. So, talk to him.
2: It's no longer Mike's
3: it's
2: tattoo.
3: It's not mine.
0: I would never Mike's tattoo. It was never Mike's tattoo.
2: It's not a show tattoo anymore.
3: No.
2: It's Chad's tattoo.
3: Exactly.
0: Oh, I didn't know you were so sensitive now.
3: I'm not sensitive. My husband just has different standards, and I love him for that.
2: This means he abides by it.
3: And I abide by it, yeah.
2: This means Chad hates when the tattoo gets talked about.
1: Sure.
3: Yeah, Chad doesn't like people talking about his wife's body.
1: Sexifying her.
3: Yeah. Do you want me to talk about your wife's goodies, Gio?
0: Yeah, yeah. Oh, you can talk about my wife's goodies.
2: What did I do?
3: Exactly.
2: I said I didn't want to see it.
3: You're poking.
1: Oh, don't poke it.
3: Don't poke it.
0: This is the difference between you and Chad. You're like, Chad loves me and doesn't want this, and I love him and he's my husband. This is my last series of text messages to my wife. Good morning. Hello. I know you're awake. Like she just, and then finally she's like, I just woke up. But there's no way that's true. She's up at 6 o'clock every day. There's no way that she's out of town and she wakes up late.
2: She wasn't even concerned about how you get your coffee today either.
0: Didn't care at all.
2: Selfish.
0: Oh, and she didn't give me my shot before she left.
2: Nope.
1: Oh, and you can't do it yourself because you're a little lady.
2: Joe, you're up.
0: Joe, can you give a steroid shot, you think?
4: Oh, absolutely.
2: Right into Tuchus?
4: Yeah.
3: Do you really trust Joe?
0: No.
3: Joe, hold your hand up. How shaky are you today?
4: I'm steady as a rock.
2: Take a nice long rip off that vape and you'll be fine.
0: No, there's no way I'd let Joe do that to me. Oh, God damn it. I hate that.
2: Who you call? Pete?
0: No, nobody.
2: Dr. D?
0: He'd be the only one I'd let him do it.
2: There you go.
0: And I would never be like, hey, since you're here, can you give me... Actually, we're going out tonight.
1: Yeah. Do it yourself, you woman.
0: I cannot, what? Calvin,
4: just
0: cannot.
4: Just go to the bathroom during dinner.
0: If you, when you take a, like an Ozempic shot or something, it's that little pen, you just stick it in, yeah. There you go, it's nothing. But this is a real needle. First of all, you have to draw it out of the,
2: really?
0: The bottle.
1: Yeah.
0: Yeah, and then...
1: Change the needle head.
0: I can't. Yeah, you have to change the needle. I'm out.
3: I don't know if I can do it either.
2: Yeah, I could not.
3: I bet I could after like one or twice, but I think the first time I would be, because I don't have a problem with needles.
0: Yeah. No, I don't either.
3: Nurses, no problem at all.
0: Giving them to myself, though.
3: Yeah.
1: I can tell you that, you know, you're supposed to do it before you leave the doctor's office. So the lady had me do it. I couldn't do it. And then she did it. And I go, oh, okay. It's so easy. And then now it's.
0: How did she do it, though? So, like, Amanda does it. She just. She just sticks it right in.
1: Yeah. That's how you have to do it.
0: Yeah, but it hurts.
2: Yeah.
1: Oh, no.
0: When she puts it in my arm, it hurts.
1: Oh, you're doing it in your arm?
0: Yeah.
1: I do it in my butt.
0: Then maybe that'll be easier.
1: Yeah.
0: Because I got a fatter butt.
1: I just go, bump, right in.
2: This is not something Dino covers?
0: I mean, he probably could.
1: And put on a drill?
0: All right, we got some stuff to give away, Carmen. What is that stuff? I know we got a whole new batch of things against your better judgment.
3: Yes, so we have
2: Monster Jam.
0: Yeah.
3: We also have...
0: Chad doesn't mind when you do that.
3: That's very different. We have John Mellencamp.
0: Okay.
3: Avenged Sevenfold. And Motley Crue.
0: All right, we're going to play a little game called The Answer Trap. Here we go.
5: If your answer matches Galvin's answer, you lose. It's time to play The Answer Trap. Only on the Mike Calta Show.
0: I'm a little worried.
1: Why?
0: I did that sleep study test.
1: Yeah.
0: And last night was the night I was supposed to sleep without my CPAP mask and just the sleep study stuff on. After an hour and a half, I had to take it off. I was waking up going, I was gasping for air. And I thought I'd much rather not have this test complete than die of a heart attack while I'm sleeping.
1: Mm.
0: So I don't know how that's going to pan out when I send them back the stuff.
1: Die of a heart attack and they're like, well... He needed the CPAP.
0: Yeah, it turns out he was right. Yeah.
1: We figured it out.
0: All right, what do we got for Answer Trap?
1: All right, so I'm going to ask a question, and you're going to answer. You don't want to answer the same answer I do, because if you do, you're out of the game.
0: Okay.
1: So last person standing wins on the phone a prize, okay? So you got to kind of try and figure out whether
0: it's
1: I'm going
0: to answer. It's so hard, because you never know if you're going to make it obvious, if you went not obvious.
1: Could go deep? Yeah, for sure. All right, here we go. We're going to start out with you, Joe.
4: All right.
1: Name a smell that instantly triggers a childhood memory.
4: Okay. roasted walnuts.
1: Roasted walnuts. Mm-hmm. Mike?
0: Popcorn.
1: Gio?
2: Fart.
1: Carmen?
3: Warm chocolate chip cookies.
1: All right. I said cut grass.
0: Oh, okay.
1: Everybody's in. Name a band with a color in their name. Mike Kelta.
0: Blue Oyster Cult.
1: Gio.
2: Red Jumpsuit Apparatus.
1: Carmen.
3: Pink.
1: Joe.
4: Black Sabbath.
1: One of you is out of the game.
0: Joe.
1: So long, Joe.
0: Ah.
1: Joe's always the first one out.
3: Sucks. I thought for sure it was going to be Yellow Cars.
1: Gio's so lucky. I literally
2: just
1: wrote
2: mentioned it a couple days ago.
1: Red Jumpsuit. And then I'm going to go Black Sabbath. That's funny. Joe, you're out. All right, here we go. Gio. Name a superstition.
2: Black cat, cross your path.
1: Black cat. Carmen.
3: Opening an umbrella inside.
1: Umbrella inside. Mike Kelta.
0: Don't walk under a ladder. An open ladder.
1: You're all still in. I said step on a crack.
0: Oh.
1: Carmen.
0: What happens?
1: Break them all back. Carmen, name something you keep in your wallet or in a wallet.
3: Picture.
1: Mike.
0: Condom.
1: Gio.
2: Library card.
1: Very nice. I went easy. I said cash.
0: I figured you did.
1: Mike Kelta, name a big animal.
0: Giraffe.
1: Gio?
2: Oh, man. An ox.
1: Carmen?
3: Buffalo.
1: You're all still in. I said elephant.
2: That's what I didn't want to say.
1: Gio, name something you see in the sky.
2: Bird.
1: Carmen?
3: Sun.
1: Mike.
0: Planets.
1: I said plane.
0: Ooh.
1: Carmen, name a type of flower.
3: Lily.
1: Mike.
0: Marigold.
6: Gio?
2: Petunia.
0: Ooh.
6: I said Daisy. Mike Kelta, name something you drink for breakfast.
0: Milk.
6: Gio.
2: Oh, no.
0: That's what I did.
2: Orange juice.
6: Carmen.
3: Water.
6: One of you is out of the game.
0: See you, Gio.
6: Bye, Gio. Yeah.
2: I knew it.
6: All right, we're down to Mike and Carmen.
0: Loser shows their butthole time.
3: No.
6: Carmen, name a fruit that grows on trees.
3: Lemons.
6: Mike?
0: Cherries.
6: I said plum. Mike, name a sport that uses a ball.
0: Cricket.
6: Oh. Carmen.
3: Volleyball.
6: Bo still in. I said basketball. Mm-hmm. Carmen, name a place where people go on vacation.
3: Hawaii.
6: Mike Helta?
0: France.
6: I went more general. I said beach. So you're both still in. Mike Helta, name a job where you wear a uniform.
0: McDonald's.
6: Carmen.
3: Pilot.
0: Ooh.
6: I said security guard. All right. Carmen, name something you find in a bathroom.
3: Cleaning products.
6: Mike Helta?
0: Toilet bowl.
6: I said soap. All right, Mike Helta, name something you hang on a wall.
0: Light.
6: Carmen.
3: I don't want to say.
0: You have to say.
3: I don't have to say. Weapons. Swords.
6: No, you're samurai swords. Yeah. All right. I said mirror.
0: Oh, I thought you said picture.
6: Mike Helta, name something you put in your coffee. Or people put in their coffee.
0: Cream.
6: Carmen?
3: Honey.
2: Thanks out.
6: I said sugar.
0: Oh. Nah, I knew it was too obvious.
6: Carmen, name a subject taught in school.
3: Oh, trigonometry.
6: Oh, Mike Helta.
0: Spanish.
6: I said history. Mm-hmm. Carmen, name a meat people eat for dinner.
3: Quail.
0: That's not a meat. It's a bird.
6: Yep.
3: That's meat.
0: No.
3: Meat. What is bird?
6: Yeah, it's meat.
3: Protein.
0: Fowl.
6: What do you have?
0: Pork.
6: I said chicken. Mm-hmm. Mike Helta, name something you need to catch a fish.
0: Bait.
6: Carmen.
2: Yeah.
3: Line.
6: One of you.
3: Like fishing line.
6: Is out of the game.
3: Bye, Mike Helta.
6: Carmen's right. Bye, Mike Helta. Carmen's the winner.
2: Line.
6: I like it.
0: Pick a winner, Carmen. What line?
3: I will go line 3.
0: Good morning. Who is this?
7: John.
0: You are the winner, sir. I'm going to put you on hold. Carmen will grab you during the break. And we'll hook you up with your choice of prizes. Do you have one more in
6: here? That was a long one, yeah. What?
3: I don't know. We got to kind of go fast because we have another break that we have to take.
6: Lightning round.
0: All right, yeah, because I got to talk about Taylor Swift, too. All right, come on. Let's do it.
3: We don't have a lot of time.
6: Do you want to play it?
0: Lightning round. Yeah.
6: All right, we'll start with Carmen. She won the last one. Carmen, name something you do to relax.
0: Fast.
3: Sleep.
6: Joe.
4: Listen to music.
6: Mike.
0: Massage.
6: Gio.
2: Massage. Vacation.
6: You got it. I said scroll on your phone. Joe, name a month that is usually cold. Take your time.
4: Jeez. November.
6: Mike.
0: January.
6: Gio.
2: February.
6: Carmen.
0: You gotta say it.
3: December.
6: Gio, you're out. Carmen, name a classic board game.
3: Sorry.
6: Joe.
4: Risk.
6: Mike.
0: Monopoly.

0: Joe.
1: Risk.
0: Mike.
2: Monopoly.
0: I said checkers. Joe, name a sport played on grass.
1: Soccer.
0: Mike.
2: Tennis.
0: Carmen.
3: Kickball.
0: I said golf. Mike, name a tool used in math class.
2: Protractor.
0: Carmen.
3: Pencil.
0: Joe.
1: Abacus.
0: One of you are out of the game. Protractor! Mike's not going to name. Down to Joe and Carmen. Let's see if Carmen go for two in a row. Carmen, name something you use to style your hair.
3: Crimper.
0: Joe.
1: Mousse.
0: I said wax. Joe, name something that is naturally very hot.
2: Carmen.
1: Jalapeno pepper.
0: Carmen.
3: The sun.
0: You're both still in.
2: That's good. That's good.
0: Carmen, name one of the five human senses.
3: Touch.
0: Joe.
1: Sight.
0: One of you just won the game.
4: Oh.
0: Carmen, you're back-to-back. Oh.
2: All right, Carmen, what line?
3: Four.
2: Good morning. Who's this?
5: This is Jim.
2: All right, Jim, you're the other winner. I'm going to put you on hold. Carmen will grab you during the break. Thank you for listening, sir. We got to take a quick one. It's the Mike Calta Show. 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

0: 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It's 102.5 The Bone, 800-771-1025. I'll grab some calls before we get out of here this morning.
1: So did we lose the phone screener?
0: Yes, I think we just got teased.
1: Alex and what was Chris?
0: Eric. Eric and Alex and Shaggy. And we didn't, I don't know.
1: One and done.
2: I heard that they said Carmen kept on farting.
3: No.
4: What?
3: I think it was more the amount of phone calls we actually took that week.
0: What do you mean?
2: Yeah.
4: We weren't taking a lot?
3: I think every day we only took three calls.
0: Yeah, but they were three quality calls.
1: Yeah.
0: They were good ones.
1: It's quality over quantity.
0: Yeah. I'm not interested in taking a million phone calls to show, but if we got something that we're talking about and people want to chime in, it's perfect.
3: Right. But when it comes to this company and how they, you know, allocate money,
0: yeah.
3: You're saying
0: they're cheap?
3: I don't think three calls is worth a part-timer to them necessarily. What? I do, personally.
0: Right.
3: But I don't think in their eyes that, you know, the math maths.
0: The math maths. Gotcha.
3: You've never heard that? The math.
0: No, no, I do. I said I got you. I agree with you.
4: Whoa.
0: Man, you are testy.
1: You're very snippy today.
3: Listen, we're almost done, guys.
0: All right, let me ask you this.
3: No.
0: What do you know about the Taylor Swift wedding?
3: Absolutely nothing.
0: Right?
3: Yeah.
1: It's amazing.
0: Well, I found out some information, and guess who leaked it?
3: Who?
0: Rob Gronkowski.
1: Yeah, saw that.
3: I mean,
0: it's actually pretty good.
3: Yeah, I don't think they're going to get mad at him.
0: One of the things that we heard before the setup was that they were going to have carnival games, and they had carnival games there. And if you won the games, you got tickets. Then they gave away big ticket item prizes, which we did hear rumors about
3: purses,
0: before.
3: Purses, Chanel, Dior, like big designer stuff.
0: A car.
3: Yeah. Oh,
0: they gave away a Chevelle.
3: I didn't know
0: really?
3: That.
0: Yes.
3: Because I know one of the guests, a female, she won a really nice like Dior bag or some or Chanel bag, something like that, and posted a picture of it.
1: Did I miss the prizes at your wedding or what happened?
0: Yeah, we didn't get any prizes at your wedding.
3: Yeah, your gift was being there.
1: Oh, sorry. I didn't know if maybe I missed it.
4: I appreciate it.
1: I didn't go to that part of the
3: You're welcome. Yeah, no. By the way, I am not Taylor Swift. I am not a billionaire, Gio.
1: No.
4: You're not a billionaire.
3: No.
0: You say you're not.
3: I'm not.
1: It's because you don't have a podcast.
3: Yeah. Right.
4: 82 million.
0: Carmen, my favorite wedding that I've been to in the last 10 years.
3: Thank you.
0: Wedding. Yep.
4: It was good. I saw where...

0: Travis Kelce out for the workouts and stuff.
1: Put on a little weight.
2: Yeah.
3: Oh, really?
1: Put on a little weight.
3: A little marriage weight.
1: Yeah.
2: But
4: fresh and fine. It happens. 15.
2: Did he have a pad on or something? No, because people were saying, I hope he's got like a rib protector on or something because he got like a little bit of a gut.
0: Didn't look like it.
3: Yeah. Oh, my God. What's the worst that could happen? He's like, all right, good. I'm not going to play anymore. I'm going to live with my billionaire wife with my
2: thing.
3: Millions of dollars. And we're going to be happily ever after.
2: He probably didn't need to come back this year.
3: No.
0: Enjoy it, Fatso.
2: Yeah.
4: I
2: think last year ended so, like, Mahomes gets hurt, they don't make the playoffs.
0: Yeah.
2: He don't want to go out like that.
3: Medicine Man. We got to go.
2: Did he see Spider-Man yet?
3: No.
2: Oh, I'm going this Sunday.
3: I'm going to try and go this weekend, too.
2: Yeah.
4: I watched Devil Wears Prada 2 yesterday.
3: Stinks, right?
4: Loved it.
2: Yeah.
1: Did you really?
4: It was exactly what I thought it was going to be.
2: That's the first movie.
4: 20 years later. That's exact. Like, there's not much you can do with that movie.
2: It's, what are these characters doing now?
4: Right.
0: I wanted to find out that she was a CIA spook and killed him.
4: So a completely different movie.
0: See? That would have been something. I would have went, I didn't expect that.
4: No.
3: Wouldn't that be great?
4: The belts in the beginning, her sweater at the end, it all tied it together. It's exactly what I was expecting. I liked it.
3: Cerulean. That's the color blue.
4: Yeah? Oh. You're so smart.
3: I know. I've seen that movie so many times. Thank you for your participation in today's show and this week. Next week, we will be back live Monday morning at 6 a.m. where I believe dogs will be rolling.
5: Dogs will definitely be rolling, Michael. However, I will be ordering a part.
3: Oh, no. We're missing a part?
5: Yeah, we're just missing like one of the mounting brackets for the sneeze guard. But I don't think
3: we need a sneeze guard.
5: Why don't you
3: need a sneeze guard, Joe.
5: I know we don't.
2: I knew you blow it.
5: Pipe down, Gio.
2: I knew
5: negative crumb.
3: Can we 3D print it?
5: No,
3: isn't that what everybody doing, 3D printing things?
5: Maybe. You know, but yeah.
3: Check us out on Instagram at the Mike Calta Show. If you haven't been there today, there's pictures of us in our glamour shots. And Joe with his dogs rolling.
5: That's right.
3: We officially got the hot dog machine in the studio.
5: Yeah. Oh, we're launching on Monday, Michael. It's on.
3: All right. We got something to look forward to. Yeah. Should we bring our own aluminum foil, or you got that covered?
5: I will. You know, I don't mind
3: sheets
5: sharing.
3: Sheets for all?
5: I don't mind sharing my aluminum foil sheets with everyone.
2: You. Are you supplying the dogs?
5: I'll bring dogs.
3: I don't mind getting the dogs.
5: Yeah. What kind are you going to get?
3: Sprats.
5: Yeah. Very good. Good.
2: Dumb question.
5: That's approved.
3: You guys have a great weekend. The After Show with Johnny B is up next. We'll see you on Monday. Goodbye.
6: I'm hungry.
7: I'm a fool. I'm an old, fat, stupid fool. That's why.
8: What's really going on in your life?
9: Let's shoot Uma in the vagina.
10: Mike, why are you doing this?
11: Cal, I have to go.
12: Oh, yeah. Fo shiz. Genuine. What's up, homie?
11: Bushy.
13: Bye.
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0: It is now officially Drew Garabo Live. Thank you very much for hanging out with me this afternoon. Thank you to John Senning for calling in about 20 minutes ago to, as he said, rip the Band-Aid off. It's what awaits every pet owner, yet just like human life, you want to believe it's never going to happen. You know, my mom's 84 and in and out of the hospital, beat bladder cancer, and she's been dealing with the complications from sepsis in and out of the hospital. Back in over the weekend, we went to go see her, and it was rough on Saturday. I just don't know any other way to say it. She was not. When you see your parent receiving less than quality care at a facility, I understand why people shoot up places. I'm not saying I would ever do that. I just understand why people who have to witness their parents getting substandard medical care, I get why that takes you to a very dark place. Thankfully, my mom was able to push through and got home yesterday afternoon. Thank God. And thanks my dad for being there with her. But when I texted John this morning and didn't hear back for a couple of hours, I kind of knew that that time had come. And indeed, it did. So I know I can speak for the entire 102.5 The Bone family, both from our perspective and your perspective. And we send our love, compassion, support to the Senning family. I would imagine John will probably be back next Monday. Give him some time to grieve and get his headspace right. Celebrate Danielle's birthday, celebrate his birthday. Oof. You ever have an old pet pass away, Maurice?
1: Yes, I did. My dog Bourbon. That was mine for a while. Then I gave it to my daughter when I couldn't take care of it. I wouldn't be home enough.
0: Well, that was nice of you.
1: Yeah.
0: And Bourbon passed?
1: Yes, yeah. But Bourbon had a great life, though. Like a good glass of Bourbon. He had a good life.
0: Well, a good life with your daughter.
1: He had a good life.
0: Must have been somewhat bittersweet for you going, I'll miss you, but I already gave you up.
1: No, I would see him because I would go and visit my daughter and my ex.
0: That dog look at you like, thanks a lot. Appreciate it. Thanks for the commitment.
1: I remember we've talked about this when my daughter was born or was going to be born. I had a pit bull baby, white with a spotted nose, was gorgeous, and I had to give her up. It wasn't quite dying, but I had to give her up because I was not going to have a baby in a house with a pit bull.
0: Yeah, that makes sense.
1: It just wasn't going to happen. And I'm a little bit more, how do I say this without, I'm a little bit more pragmatic when it comes to the relationship of pets and people, where
0: you're dancing around words. Just say it, for Christ's sake.
1: I don't get hit as hard as people that care.
0: Yeah, I get that. You're able to somewhat detach a little bit.
1: Detach, yes.
0: I got you. Yeah, I'm kind of the same way. I've lost three cats now. And losing three cats isn't even equal to losing one dog.
1: No, it isn't. I was about to say, come on, man.
0: I would say losing 10 cats might be equal to losing one dog.
1: I thought we were talking about loss here. Get three cats. Come on.
0: Well, Pumpkin was very special to me because my friend Mark Foster took her in as a pregnant stray. He took his own life, Pumpkin became ours.
1: Right.
0: We took great care of her. She outlived her two daughters, who we also had. And then she just got sick. She got real sick. She got friggin' diabetes. So I had to buy insulin. A lot of money, too. Pet insulin.
1: Right.
0: Not cheap.
1: Right.
0: Neither is human insulin. Mm-hmm. And I had to just give her two jabs, one every day, one in the morning, one at night. And when she started to go downhill, it was heartbreaking. You look at this animal that's been in your life for like 15 years, you know?
1: Yeah.
0: You've shared your life. You've shared memories, not with cats as much as dogs. With cats, it's like, oh, yeah, I remember that time you threw up on the floor. Cool.
1: Yeah.
0: But when she finally went, that was rough.
1: Well, that might also factor in, certainly like with sinning with John. I've never really grown up around any of the pets that we've had where I've always been there. Most of my adult life, I've had a job that's kept me on the road, if not out of the house, for extended periods of time. I will say this, the dog now that Bowie has, Penelope,
0: yeah,
1: a Bernedoodle. I've watched her. I mean, she's still a puppy. She's like a year and 3-4 months. But she's come up with Bowie. She's been a companion of Bowie. She's helped me and us, I should say, with Bowie. And I'm watching them grow up together. And I'm at home. I'm no longer on the road.
0: Right.
1: So I'm there in the house. And I could see that that would affect me probably exponentially greater than other losses of pets would have.
0: Yeah, I think, unfortunately, pets kind of get your... get your kids ready to process death, you know, sure. Like it's an unfortunate yet important lesson for them to learn how to say goodbye to something, how to grieve. I did not get that chance. I was joking with my parents about this over the weekend because my childhood pet, Zippy, the poodle, when we moved down to Florida in 78.
1: Zippy didn't make the ride.
0: Zip didn't make the trip. My mom and dad told me that Zippy's health issues made him unable to come down to Orlando, Florida with us. And Zippy lived another 9 years.
1: What?
0: Yeah. He was like 8 when we moved down here. We gave him to my grandparents so I would get to see him when I'd visit them in Larchmont, New York. But man, the last year when he just, blind, deaf, wheezing. And I was like, I can't handle this. But we're not here to talk about the passing of our animals all afternoon. I know you joined me in sending our condolences to John Senning and Danielle and their entire family. And let's move on. 800-771-1025. I finally, Maurice, now I understand why people do stand-up comedy. I would never blame the room because if you're funny, you're funny. But I think Everett can back me up on this one, Everett the comedian. For whatever reason, the place where I've been doing open mics, I did two of them, the Neon Lunchbox in downtown St. Pete. The only audience there is composed of other stand-up or other open mic comics.
1: Right.
0: Those aren't people necessarily who want to laugh out loud at other people's jokes.
1: It's not an audience.
0: No.
1: It's not an audience.
0: It's people working on their own material.
1: Right.
0: And I don't want to say they're rooting for each open micer to fail, but it kind of feels like they are. It kind of feels like every person who takes a stage, everyone in the audience is like, eh.
1: Yeah.
0: Eh.
1: Well, they're not impartial in that there's your competition, but more so you're just in their way to get, you know, they're ready to get up and they got to wait for you or anybody else. And so they're not looking at you objectively. They're like, hurry up, hurry up, hurry up.
0: Correct. And so last night, I'm trying to get as many open mics in before the Side Splitters gig a week from this Saturday as I can. So literally every day I look at open mics and I go, okay, like today I'm not going to do it because 6 hours of the radio, I'm done attempting to entertain for the day. My brain is going to be mush when I get out of here. But yesterday, Sarah was working and I had some errands to run. But then I'm like, you know what? There's a 5 o'clock open mic at Tidal Brewing in Spring Hill. And I'm like, this is perfect. Not quite in Tampa proper. Get to think about my material on the drive. And this dude, Ryan, who runs the place, super nice guy. So I messaged him on Facebook. I said, hey, you got any spots available for the open mic? He said, absolutely. Come on out. Like, all right, let's check this out. Drive out to beautiful Spring Hill, Florida. Meet the dude. It was a room full of people looking to laugh.
1: Boom.
0: The first time I have ever experienced that in my illustrious open mic career, which is now four occasions. It was the first time that I got up in front of a crowd and actually felt like these people want to laugh. And it was amazing. Do you remember the first time you did it and people laughed?
1: Absolutely.
0: You do?
1: It was the first time I ever did it. I'm not patting myself on the back. I had a friend, Kevin Rogers. He's still a friend. We were hanging out. It was the start of Bennington's comedy scene. We were it was hanging out with the radio, and so we were hanging out there. That was the spot. I saw him do it, you know, because I was hanging out with him, and I said, I could do that. Went home, wrote 5 minutes throughout the course of the week, went up, and killed. Now, that was manic energy. That was not caring. That was not looking at it as a profession. That was like me just going up going, hey, let me see if I could do this. And so, yeah, I absolutely remember the first time.
0: It's a great feeling.
1: Yeah.
0: Like you get done and you're like, oh, it was the first time that overwhelmingly people laughed at my crap. And I was like, oh, my God, yeah. These people made me feel like I can do this. And I know that on August 8th at Side Splitters, it is going to be a very friendly crowd that is going to want to laugh, which helps tremendously. Open mic nights, when it's just a bunch of other open micers, they're not going to give you a fertile audience that wants to laugh at your stuff.
1: No.
0: Comedians are messed up, man.
1: Yeah, they are. Yeah, of course they are.
0: It was fun. I don't like them. I could see doing it more once the Side Splitters thing is open.
1: But you got to start a new career this late, not late in the game, but in what might be the back nine.
0: Definitely. Never too old. Look, Rodney Dangerfield didn't get started till he was 40-something.
1: Yeah, you may be right.
0: Maybe even 50. He was a friggin' door-to-door shoe salesman or Fuller brush salesman. I want to give a special shout-out. Last week, I was kind of having some fun with the fact that I got invited by a listener to a pancake breakfast for the blind. And I didn't know who this listener was. I was, he just messaged me on Facebook. I got a good vibe from the guy. And he said, would you like to come to a pancake breakfast? Let me see if I can read you the exact. Here we go. I belong to the Tampa Bay chapter of the National Federation of the Blind. We have some summer events coming up. Would you like to attend and share our story? We have a pancake breakfast in Tampa. We are planning our annual bowling event soon. We would love to bring awareness of who we are and what we do as a blind and visually impressed group in the community, visually impaired group. And so I said, who doesn't love pancakes? I'm in. So I'm waiting outside the Beef O'Brady's in Forest Hills. Which, do you know where Forest Hills, Tampa is?
1: No.
0: I didn't either.
1: Yes, kind of.
0: Yeah.
1: Kind of.
0: I had no idea. If you had asked me last week where Forest Hills was, I would have said, I have no clue. But it's right off of Bush Boulevard where it meets Himes.
1: Right.
0: So I get there early. I'm waiting outside, watching all the people go in. And I see a gentleman approach with the cane. And I go to open the door for him. And he says, Would you say the word lightning for me? And I said, lightning. He said, you're Drew. I said, yes, I am. And he said, I'm Greg. And I sat down with Greg at Beef O'Brady's. I got French toast sticks. He got pancakes. And this man, who is nearly completely blind, 100% in one eye, 90-something percent in the other eye, was talking to me about his challenges. This guy has had a heart attack, a stroke, and an aneurysm. He had a metal plate in his head protrude out of the top of his head and get a massive infection. This guy, Greg, has been through it. And he started a charity. All Kids Are Gifted. meaning that every kid has value to him or her. This guy was one of the most beautiful human beings I've ever met in my entire life. And I'm so grateful, Greg, that I got to meet you. His Facebook profile says, stroke survivor, following God's calling to help kids in Johns Hopkins All Children's Hospital. All this guy wants to do is make the world a better place for kids. And he has been through it. We talked about Job in the Bible and how God tested Job repeatedly and severely to see if he would lose his faith. Well, Job didn't lose his faith. Greg Farley didn't lose his faith. And I might have found a little bit of faith on that Saturday morning.
1: You got to have faith, Drew.
0: Yeah, I mean, that's what George Michael said. Just a beautiful, beautiful experience. And I'm so glad I went. And thank you, thank you, thank you to Greg Farley for the invitation. Much, much appreciated. All right, let's take a moment. I got to get some water for Christ's sake and pee. And when we come back, I want to talk about Friday night, the party for Josh Maloney. But more importantly, if you missed it earlier, I found the hidden gem of Tampa Bay, and we'll talk about it next.
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0: What a heart wrencher, Maurice.
1: Gets you right in the feels, Drubert.
0: It sure does. And I'd planned it to lead right into a heartfelt introduction of our next guest. However, in the never-ending series of foibles, so this heartfelt anthem could have been, which really, if more people would pay attention, they would know that it is could have been, not could have been. So
2: right.
0: Tiffany may be directly responsible for people properly spelling that phrase. Because when people say could of, it's not right.
2: No.
0: Could have. Oh, this part. This line right here, Maurice. It's better than what could never been at all.
1: You know, a lot of people called her the White Mariah.
0: Is that true, Tiffany? Did people call you the White Mariah?
3: I have never heard that before, but I will take it.
0: Maurice is the first person I've ever heard call you that. Thank you for joining us once again. It's great to speak with you. How is life treating you, Tiffany?
3: Life is treating me very well. I'm very busy. So I always say now, gee, it looked good on paper, but then actually living it, oh gosh. I'm just running as fast as I can, for real.
0: I hope you're holding on to someone's hand, at least.
3: I am always holding on to everybody's hand. It takes a village to do what I do nowadays.
0: I loved your show in Clearwater with Taylor Dayne at the Capitol Theater. You really commanded the audience. You went through the crowd at the end of it, taking the time to shake everyone's hand and hug everyone. You seem to have an overwhelming sense of gratitude for the people who have supported you throughout your musical journey.
3: Definitely. I mean, you know, I was just a little girl who wanted to sing, and look what happened. It really happened. And it keeps going on. So that is exactly the sentiment, gratitude. I practice that every day. I do my morning meditations and set my intention. And I am traveling all the time on tour now with all this time tour. And back and forth to the UK a lot because I'm doing festivals there for the summer. So that is my morning sentiment. I just get up and go, let's rock it. I'm glad to be doing it. And I'm very grateful.
0: Hell yeah. Well, we're grateful to speak with you both about your book. You can go to Let's Food with Tiffany to find out more about her new cookbook, Pop Life, the Ultimate 80s Kitchen Encore, and TiffanyTunes.com. She's got some Florida shows coming up. I Want My 80s Back with Tiffany and DJ Johnny Quest live Saturday, August 15th in Fort Lauderdale. And then August 9th through 11th, the Old Food and Wine Festival at Epcot Eats to the Beat. August 27th to November 21st, three times daily. Tiffany, can you kind of take me back to that moment when you're like a really, really young lady and you dream of having a musical career? How did it happen for you? I know shopping malls played a huge part in your conduit to success, but take me back before that. Like when you're trying to break in and you finally do, what was going on in your life and what did that feel like once you kind of got your foot in the door a little bit?
3: Well, I mean, I was 9 years old when I started singing professionally, and that was just partly because it was just there. It was natural. I mean, I was a dancer before that, doing dancing in California, and always been kind of ham. I've always liked the stage, you know, so I had an older cousin who was in a dance group, and so my mom put me in a dance group because I wanted to be like her, and that led to singing. I was just always in my bedroom singing. And then I started singing professionally at 9 when my parents, who knew nothing about the music industry, had some friends who were actually doing their first record. And at their like send-off party for their tour, you know, everybody got up and sang. And my dad was like, Tiffany sings all the time. Let's throw her up there. And to everyone's shock, I sounded like I was 30, although I was 9. And that's when really everybody kind of persuaded my parents to do something with it. And that really didn't know what that was. But by the time I was 14, I had the record deal with MCA. So kind of stepping back now, new announcement in TIFF World, I'm doing a musical called Spandex, which is happening in September of this year. Cool. So, you know, before I got my record deal, that's what I was doing. I was an LA girl running around doing modeling, dancing, acting, musicals, whatever I could do, because again, my family didn't know anything about the business. So the first person they'd meet, they'd say, you got to go do this. And then the next person, you got to go do this. So I think I wore my parents out before I even had my main success. I definitely wore out their wallets because, you know, it's expensive. And they were just, you know, we were just learning, really. So, you know, by the time I was 14 and I got the first record deal, and I didn't even really know what that meant, really. I knew it would be going in the studio and recording the songs, and but to be, you know, be 15 by the time it started taking off. And, you know, of course there was the mall tour, because they sent me first to New York, and I was doing a lot of clubs, but I wasn't even old enough to be in the club. So people were loving the music, but they didn't know enough about me. They weren't able to engage with me, and I almost lost my record deal, but it was the mall tours that saved me. It was the perfect age group for me, perfect place that I could be to show my stuff, if you will. And then, you know, I started touring the world after that, and I really haven't stopped in almost 40 years. You know, we've been doing other things. You just mentioned the cookbook. I just got into the culinary world right after COVID, and a little bit before that, actually. Now that I'm all legit and doing a resume, putting everything together, I'm like, oh, I've been doing this for a minute. But actually doing cookbooks, you know, this is my second cookbook, my first real published cookbook. And Pop Life is circling still around the 80s, you know, zhuzhing up, leveling up some of your 80s foods for the adult kitchen now. And I think there's all kinds of Pop Life events that I'm doing, and they kind of interweave within the tour. But I'm going to keep doing these pop-up events. So TiffanyTunes.com for all things TIFF World, guys, because these Pop Life parties are different. You get to taste the food.
0: Ooh.
3: You get to taste it. And they're 80s themed parties. So they're really a lot of fun.
0: Yeah, I think Maurice, my co-host, and I are very lucky to have been raised in the 80s. It was just such a magical decade of naivety, of innocence, of excess.
2: Cocaine.
0: Okay, easy.
2: I'm just saying, Drew, let's give the whole story.
0: Of flamboyance, of cocaine for some, I suppose, some losers out there. But really, like, the hodgepodge of different influences, from pop, like you were doing, like Madonna and Debbie Gibson, to the new wave of Depeche Mode and The Cure and New Order, the birth of hip hop with Run DMC. It truly was a miraculous time, not just to be alive, but to grow up. Right, Tiffany?
3: Well, yeah, because yes, I mean, all the artists you just mentioned and then some, you know, we were a little spoiled. I'm going to be honest.
0: Yep.
3: We had good music. Like, you know, and fashion, and there was, you could be whatever you wanted to be. And of course we had MTV. All you did was do your school day, go home and watch that MTV. You know, I was allowed to do my homework too, watching MTV, as long as I was really doing my homework. So that was like a thing.
0: And
3: you know, you came home, you grabbed your, you know, for me it was chicken pot pie.
0: Oh, yeah.
3: And I sat in front of the TV and whipped out that homework, and I was able to watch MTV. And that's where you learned your fashion, your VJs, what was going on. It really was part of our 80s culture.
2: And I was going to say, add that not only was it fun, fascinating, and great to watch, but as an artist coming up, I don't think there was a greater vehicle to launch you as easily as MTV was able to.
3: Well, definitely. I mean, if you weren't on MTV, that was it. So you strive to do that. And then as I started touring the world, to go to the different, you know, MTV London, to go to MTV New York, all of it, it was like, ooh, this even just gets better. So, yeah, I mean, it was a big deal for me. I wish we had some of that back, because, you know, I think it was really a special 80s thing. It's great to see a lot of young kids get involved with the 80s nostalgia because of Stranger Things. Obviously,
0: oh,
3: I think
0: yeah.
3: We're Alone Now was put in Stranger Things
0: yeah.
3: at the end of last year, the last season. So it's been a wild ride now to see all these young kids, like, just really hungry for not just 80s music, but the culture, and to kind of start, you know, tapping into that. And I get a lot of young people now coming to my shows going, oh my gosh, like there was this magic, you know, we don't really have that. And I'm hoping that maybe there will be some kind of resurgence. I mean, obviously you can't go back, but I think there's a slight bit of that whatever magic is happening for them. And it makes me really happy, actually, good, when they come up and they know my band, and we're talking legit, and they're talking Tears for Fears or Simple Minds, or, you know, and I'm able to interject like, oh no, you got to listen too. And they're all about it, which is lovely.
0: I love that so much. Tiffany has a book out, Pop Life, the Ultimate 80s Kitchen Encore. You can get more info at letsfoodwithtiffany.com. 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Speaking of artists of the 80s, today we celebrate the debut of the fantastic film Purple Rain 42 years ago today, opened nationwide. Did you ever meet Prince? Did you have any encounters with the Purple One?
3: I did, actually. He had a club called Glam Slam, and it was here. Well, I'm in Nashville now, but it was in L.A., and I'm born and raised in L.A., so I had a chance to meet him ever so briefly, though, and to be in his club all the time. And it was really, really cool. So, yeah, I remember when this movie came out, it was, again, there's that 80s throwback. You know, we had to wait for stuff. Yeah. You knew it was coming. And I think this went on for like 6 months, the album, the movie, the tour, all of it. And we were, I mean, you were saving your dollars and your dimes for all of it. And then something else would drop and you'd be like, oh, you know, it'd be the talk that you talk with your friends for like a week, you know, and even if you were a professional and you were doing something in radio or industry, this was like the vibe, you know, and then you waited for the next thing.
0: Yeah.
3: So I remember when this movie came out, I remember watching this movie. I had to beg my dad to watch this movie, and he was a little reluctant. But I ended up seeing the movie, and I was like, it was a big deal because I got to see it actually in Norwalk at the Dollar Theater, believe it or not.
0: Oh, that's so
3: my
0: awesome.
3: My hometown.
0: Oh, man. Did you ever have an encounter with Madonna? It strikes me like she might not be the nicest person to fellow performers. Am I accurate in that, or did you never run in the same circles as Madonna, Louise Ciccone?
3: I have never met Madonna. I'm a huge fan, though, to be honest with you. And I would love to meet her. I think it's great to see her back. Yep. Not that she ever left, but it is great to see her dominating the charts. I think the new album is phenomenal. And it's got a lot of that old school throwback vibe. So I'm loving every minute of it, really. I'm very excited for her.
0: Love that. How about Michael Jackson? Ever had an encounter with the King of Pop?
3: So I did get a chance to meet Michael Jackson. Ooh. Actually, I met him the week after I took down Bad, his single. One, I think We're Alone Now, knocked that out.
0: What?
3: So I got a chance to meet him the following week, and I wasn't too sure he'd be happy about it, but he was lovely. I met him at the Forum in Los Angeles to his show, which was absolutely just to die for. I mean, every bit of it. But he was really nice to me. He welcomed me to the music industry. Aww. Said congratulations. And yeah, I didn't know how he would be, but it was a great moment for me.
0: Love that so much. Tiffany joins us right now. You can check her out on the I Want My 80s Back Tour with Tiffany and DJ Johnny Quest, Saturday, August 15th at 7. And she'll be at the Food and Wine Festival at Epcot, which is just a great festival. I imagine for people like you, for Mark McGrath of Sugar Ray, who's always there, Joey Fatone, it's just a great way to have a little fun at a theme park and connect with the people who have been listening to you and supporting you for the better part of 40 friggin' years, right, Tiffany?
3: Oh, yeah. I mean, it's one of my favorite gigs, really. Seriously, I look forward to it every year. I never take it for granted. I hold my breath that I'm coming back, but a lot of the fans vote and they ask for people to bring us back. So that's amazing. And it is. I mean, it's just a really great concert for me because it's very engaging. You know, yep. I come off the stage, they don't sometimes like that. So I've had to scale it back a bit, but everybody, you know, we get everybody involved in singing along, and not just to my hits, but I usually do a little surprise, a little Easter egg there, and I usually do like a medley of old school 80s. So I'm already getting texts, and I'm already getting things in the TIFF email that are saying, what are you going to do this year? Last year, we did Tina Turner.
0: Yeah.
3: And so we always try to feature an artist that was instrumental for me, inspirational for me, somebody that I love. So we're working on it behind the scenes. I don't want to give it too much away, but it's always an 80s fun-filled, good time of, you know, music.
0: We had so many great 80s female vocal songs, too, from Stacey Lattisaw, Never Knew Love Like This Before, Lisa Lisa and Colt Jam, I Wonder If I Take You Home.
2: Don't forget Pebbles.
0: Can't forget Pebbles, of course. Stacey Q, all the favorites. I can't wait to see what you come up with. Tiffany, I always love catching up with you. I love your spirit. You definitely have outlasted most in that industry. What would you say you could attribute your longevity to? Because a lot of people who get fame, as you know, you get fame too early and you can fall victim to any number of excesses that can cut not just your career short, but your life short. What is it in you where you are able to avoid such pitfalls?
3: I think for me, probably becoming a mom, you know, I became a mom by the time I was 21. So real life happened and it was, you know, I wanted to be a good mom and serious and grounded and my family, you know, with me all the time.
0: Yeah.
3: It's amazing. You know, good friends, just the basics, I think, that doesn't really matter if you're a celebrity or not. Those are the things that hold you together. You know, those are the things about life that really, really matter. Good people around you and having a place to run when you don't know what to do, you know, or just to chill out is really, really important. And I took some space from my career at times just to gather my thoughts and, you know, just to, if I made a commitment, it was because it's something that I really wanted to do. And I think long life career, sometimes you do need a moment to go, oh, well, I don't know what's next. Hold on, let me go out and just kind of sit down for a second and think about it and be creative. And becoming a songwriter for me, moving to Nashville, just really helped kind of grow me a little bit as a lyricist and as now somebody who co-produces their albums. So, yeah, you know, and of course the fans and having that engagement with them. Now it's lovely to have social media that you really can have that communication back and forth. Sometimes it can be a little intrusive because you feel like you have to post everything all the time. But, you know, with my fans, I think they're really cool. They give me that space when I need it. But they also give me feedback and they are my energy. I love it.
0: Awesome. Love to hear it, Tiffany. Thank you. Finally, one last piece of controversy. I need to know, you were in a Miracle Whip commercial. There's no freaking way you actually use Miracle Whip instead of traditional mayonnaise, right? Come on, Tiffany.
3: Well, I did use Miracle Whip for a moment.
0: Perfect answer. And look, I'd do a Miracle Whip commercial tomorrow, and I would be saying the same damn thing if they paid me. You're awesome. Thank you so much for the time. Everybody check out the book and the music, for crying out loud. And can't wait till you get back here in Clearwater and the St. Pete area so we can see you again at the Capitol Theater. You're awesome, Tiffany. Continue being great, all right?
3: Thanks, guys. Yep. See you soon.
0: Bye-bye.
2: Bye.
0: Man, she's just kept it all together, you know?
2: Yeah. Great attitude.
0: Yeah.
2: Great energy and spirit.
0: F. Debbie Gibson. No, they get along, I think. And they were in a movie together. I had totally forgotten until I read the prep that Billy, and thank you, Billy Owens, you're amazing. I read the prep that he sent, and Tiffany and Debbie Gibson were in a horror movie together, and it was called Mega Python versus Gatoroid. January 29th, 2011. A science fiction disaster film directed by Mary Lambert, starring pop singers Debbie Gibson and Tiffany.
2: Mary Lambert, she's got some pretty good credentials.
0: Oh, does she?
2: Pet Sematary.
0: Oh,
2: yeah. That's not a slouch director.
0: I guess not. Tiffany, by the way, is the subject of a 2008 documentary, I Think We're Alone Now, about two fans of Tiffany who both claim to be in love with Tiffany and have been labeled stalkers by the media. Interesting stuff for sure. All right, hang tight. We're going to come back. We're going to start this radio program for real. We'll take your calls at 800-771-1025.
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0: Garabo Live. He's Maurice. I'm Drew. 800-771-1025 is the number. And I am here to ask you if it is okay or not okay to tell or ask someone else's kids to shut up during a movie if they're not doing it themselves. Saturday, before the Men at Work, Toad the Wet Sprocket, Shonen Knife Show at the Bay Care Sound. Great show, by the way. Thank you, Katie Pedretti.
1: Man Down Under.
0: Indeed. That was the second to last song they did. They weirdly saved Be Good Johnny as the closer.
1: That's a non-closer.
0: I don't understand. Yeah. You know how some bands, like, you see them in concert and they've got more hits than you realize? This was the opposite. I loved Men at Work's first two albums, Business as Usual and Cargo. Men at Work has fewer hits than you would realize. Like, you go to the show thinking, I'm going to know so many of these songs. They got Overkill. They got It's a Mistake. They got Who Can It Be Now. They got Down Under. And then Be Good Johnny.
1: Yeah.
0: And those are the last five songs.
1: Solid five.
0: In that order, which they're fine. I thought Toad the Wet Sprocket was way better than I thought. And Shonen Knife, I've loved for years. I think 98% of the old people who were there, which Sarah and I were among the youngest people at the concert, I think 95% of the people had no idea what Shonen Knife even was. And I dare say they made a huge splash. They barely speak any English. They're like a Japanese lady version of the Ramones. And they were fantastic, super fun. But before that, Gigawaters in Safety Harbor, which is a screening room and bar and restaurant, they were showing The Dark Knight. I am an enormous Nolan Batman trilogy guy. Batman Begins, Dark Knight, Dark Knight Rises, for me, is on a level of Star Wars Episode 4, New Hope, Star Wars Episode 5, Empire Strikes Back, and Episode 6, Return of the Jedi. That, to me, is the best trilogy of films. Sarah and I had watched Batman Begins about a month or so ago on TV. And so when we saw they were showing The Dark Knight, we're like, hell, let's see that before we go down to the concert. I thought previously that The Dark Knight might be the best of the trilogy. I got to watch Dark Knight Rises, which, by the way, I think was released today in history, because today is the anniversary, unfortunately, of that psychopath in Aurora, Colorado, going into the theater in tactical gear, killing 12 people, wounding 70 more. The theater's full, except for two seats up front. Race doesn't matter in this case, but just to paint the picture, an Hispanic lady walks in with her two kids. They got to be 4 and 5 if they're a day. I know immediately that this is going to be a problem. The two kids sit in one seat in the front row. This lady sits next to them. We're in the back row. These two kids did not stop talking. And I don't mean whispering. I mean talking. At a loud level for the first half of the film. It took every ounce of restraint in my body not to yell, "Cállate la boca," which is shut your mouth in Spanish. Are you allowed to tell someone else's kids to shut up in a movie if the parent won't tell them to shut up? 800-771-1025. They left, thank God, right about the time Harvey Dent became Two-Face.
1: Right.
0: Because I swear to you, I told Sarah, if I see this lady after the movie, I'm going to tell her in Spanish not to bring her kids to the movies if they can't shut their mouths. Now, Gigawaters isn't your typical movie theater. It's a screening room that holds maybe, I don't know, 25, 30 tables. I think there's still the expectation that you're going to shut up while a movie is showing.
1: Absolutely.
0: But I just don't know if you're allowed to tell someone else's kids to shut up if that parent isn't doing their job.
1: I would think the protocol would be to go through the parent. Hey, can you shut your yappy kids up?
0: I don't think she spoke any English.
1: El shut up, el kiddo.
0: Señora, yeah. Sus niños está hablando.
1: Yeah, yeah.
0: Altalo. Drew Gobble Live, hello, who are you?
2: Hey, hello, Drew, this is Fabio.
0: Hey, Fabio, what's up?
2: Hey, so, yeah, I'm with Mo on that one. I don't think it's necessarily okay to talk to the kids, but I would definitely go to the lady and say, hey, lady, tell your kids to shut the F up.
0: Perdóname, señor, sus niños están hablando, y yo necesito que ellos cállate sus bocas. Ma'am, your children won't stop talking. Please tell them to shut up.
1: Or you don't even really need to use words, Drew. You tap her on the shoulder. That's one gesture. You point to the kids. You point to their mouths. Then you do the yappy thing. And as you're pulling away, you give her the double cock on the gun.
0: That last part might be a bit aggressive. The double cock.

0: is that where Pitbull Toddler played on the Halloween?
1: I think it might be. Well,
0: right across from where we were at Emerald Bar.
1: I think it's.
0: I feel like it
1: be,
0: is, yeah. Right? I love this city. I love this community. And I will always and forever be grateful that I had the privilege of serving you. See you one last time, Sunday, July 26th. Thirsty First, with a heavy heart, will officially be closing our their doors. Man, I've been following restaurants since the 80s. I have never seen such an economic downturn of restaurants closing in my entire life. It's sad.
1: It is.
0: And I kind of thought America was supposed to be hotter than it's ever been. I thought America was like kicking so much ass. How can you say that with so many restaurants closing their doors? How is that kicking ass, America? Just a question. 800-771-1025 is our number. Drew Garber Live, hello. Hello.
2: Hello.
0: Hi, how are you?
2: Is this Drew?
0: Who else would it be, sir?
2: It's crazy because, like, I just called, like, it just picked up. All right, so...
0: What did you... just out of curiosity, what did you think would happen when you called? No one would pick up, or you'd be...
2: Well, usually I'm on hold for, like, 5 minutes.
0: Oh, okay, before. Sure. Yeah, no problem. 800-771-1025. I'll talk to you in about 4 minutes, 45 seconds. I don't want to break from tradition. I could tell you were a little put off by it, so... 4 minutes, 40 seconds from right now, I'll pick back up and we'll see what's going on with you. If it's a regular movie theater and you paid $20 for a ticket, right? You want to go see that Odyssey movie. And there's a parent allowing their kids to just carry on a conversation. These days, honestly, I'm getting an usher. I'm not getting involved at all. But there ain't no usher at Gigawaters. They're just servers. And I'm not going to be like, excuse me. The Hispanic lady in the front row, she won't stop talking. But man, it'll ruin your movie.
3: I would say something. I would have to, because if you rarely get out, I don't know about you, but a lot of us rarely get out to the movies anymore. So if I'm going to make the effort and pay the extra expense and to get out and to see a movie, and I actually enjoy it. It's one of the things I enjoy most is watching a movie. You know, I have a 5-year-old at home. If I am polite enough, if I am thoughtful enough to leave my 5-year-old at home when she get in trouble because I can't afford a babysitter, I would expect you to do the same. Obviously,
0: yeah. Like if it's a kids movie, like Because of Winn-Dixie The Incredibles or whatever, sure, you know, you're going to expect that they're going to be kids there and they're going to be talking. That's fine.
3: That's the other thing. The source material, the material. I don't think that's going to hold a 5 and 6-year-old's attention. It's not. I know it's not.
0: No kid, even Batman fans, no kids want to go see Dark Knight.
3: Right. Sit in the darkness and not be able to jabber and run around for the better part of 2 hours.
0: Exactly. All right. I feel like it's close to 5 minutes now. How you doing, man?
2: Yeah, I'm doing well. How are you doing, James?
0: Very well. Thank you. What's your name?
2: Corey. I'm from St. Pete.
0: Hey, Corey. What's up, dude?
2: Hey, man. So I want to talk on the Thirsty First thing real quick.
0: Yeah.
2: So we've been waiting for them to open for a while. They got screwed over by a lot of permitting issues with the city and everything, like after the hurricane. And, you know, it was a cool bar. It is across from the Emerald and from 457.
0: Yeah.
2: But, like, that place was, I don't know how to describe it, just cold. You know, like, it was super metallic on the inside. The service was okay. Like, they had a pretty good brunch.
0: I would say, sir, this is, no offense, I'm not saying what you're saying isn't accurate. This isn't exactly the time. You got a lot of people who made memories there and a lot of people who worked there mourning the loss of it. Go write a 1-star Yelp review if that's your takeaway. No offense. But I mean, you want to pee on their grave?
3: I know.
0: Go leave a 1-star Yelp review for a restaurant that's closing. Someone's dream.

0: are going up in smoke, sir. And there you are urinating on the ashes. But thank you. Hello, Drew Grubb Alive.
1: Hello, good afternoon. How are you, Drew?
0: Pronounced
1: with an O.
0: Oh, yes, it is indeed.
1: Hey.
0: How are you?
1: An old school throwback to one of your openings from whenever you were at, in Orlando. So
0: yes.
1: Long-time listener.
0: Thank you.
1: Anyways, a couple of things. My wife and I took a drive down 19 the other day, and we were going to find a dinner place. Now, we didn't go on Yelp and Google and all that. We probably should have, but we didn't. And we thought, well, we'll drive past the place, see it, it'll look cool, and we'll turn around and go back and stop.
0: Okay.
1: I will tell you, we drove all the way from Brooksville and 50.
0: Yeah.
1: We finally picked a national chain restaurant because we just couldn't find enough little local mom and pops that just, you know, was like, oh, that looks like a great place. And I was very shocked at the limited number of restaurants that existed. Second thing is your PSA and you're dealing with your prostate, going through the same thing, man.
0: Oh, where are you,
1: brother?
0: Where are you in your journey?
1: I've got to lose about 50 pounds so that the doctor can do a removal.
0: Oh, yeah. I didn't know you had to lose weight for the prostatectomy. That's interesting. So they're going to...
1: When you're little heavier set, because you could have bladder leakage, and it just is a lot easier if you weigh under a certain amount. Not saying I'm 500 pounds, but, you know, I'm not saying that.
0: Right.
1: But yeah, weight-wise, you're like, okay, so, you know, just dealing with that, and which isn't a big deal. I mean, you just do what you got to do.
0: You're right.
1: But, yeah.
0: How are your... PSA number? How is your Gleason scores? Give me a little snapshot of what you're dealing with.
1: Yeah, PSA is 5.3. Gleason score is a 7. Yeah, it was really low, but they did the search. They did the MRI, and they said, we're sorry to do it. Actually, it was really weird, because I expected the doctor to, like, come in and, you know, like, to go in and have an actual consultation with the doctor after the results. And instead, I got a call from, like, a nurse who said, oh, I want to tell you, yes, you have prostate cancer. I was like, wait, what?
0: Thanks.
1: I figured when a nurse called, I was like, this is good news.
0: That's a doctor that's too damn busy right there. Yeah, I found out from my, I looked at my patient portal first, and that was an enormous mistake. I knew better, but still, I'm getting ready to go on John's Joints, like 250, and then I get a message that I got something in my patient portal. I'm like, okay, not only do I have prostate cancer, my Gleason scores are 8s and 9s, and literally every part of my prostate is overrun with aggressive cancer. I'm going to die. Turns out I didn't die, and I've got 9 radiation treatments left. So you're going to get through it. I'm going to get through it, and one day we'll look back at this and say, who the hell needs a prostate anyway, right?
1: Correct. Hey, brother, thank you for 20-some-odd years of great listening, and keep up the good work.
0: Thank you, my dude. Thank you. Very much. And you guys out there in your 40s, you have history of prostate cancer in your family, just have your physician do a PSA check. Prostate-specific antigen. They don't need to put a finger up your butt. They just run a blood test, and they get a PSA number. Should be around 3, all right, or less. At diagnosis, I was at 33. That is a high number. That is a very high, alarming number. Currently, thanks to medication, thank you to Moffitt Cancer Center, thanks to my radiation, Dr. Piriani, love you. I'm at a 0.03, which is healthy. So pretty sure I'm going to live. Sorry, haters. 800-771-1025. One of the reasons I believe I was kept alive is so that I could spread the word to people who need it. So don't take your health for granted. If you think that you feel something, go to a doctor. If anything feels off, don't just think, oh, it's going to work itself out. It might, but it also might not. Early detection saves freaking lives. Thank you. It's cool being alive, by the way. It's really, really neat.
2: I like it.
0: I'm a fan. Don't wait until you start dying to start living. I cannot believe I only have 9 radiation treatments after today. I've tracked every single one of them. If you're interested in, you know, if you like hearing my words, I'm a much better writer than I am speaker. So if you want to subscribe to my Substack, just look up Substack Drew Garabo, and then you'll find my words, and you can read them. My entire journey is documented there from the moment that I read my patient portal back in fall of 2021 and was convinced I was going to die of lymphoma to today when I know I'm going to die of something, but it's probably not going to be today, and it might not be prostate cancer. Yay. Shout out to my mom if she's listening to that, the hospital in Orlando, by the way. That sepsis is a bitch. But you're a strong-ass lady. You're going to get out of that hospital. They're going to get it under control, and you're going to beat this thing. And shout out to everybody's moms out there. I hope they're well. Thank you. Let's come back and give away some of the great concert tickets that Mike Olivero has bestowed upon us to give away this week. I know it sounds extra dramatic with the music in the background, and good. How about Black Keys at the BayCare Sound, July 28th? That's going to be a great show at the best venue around. 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Oh, no, it's not that. Benchmark International Arena, Saturday, August 15th. Yellow Card, NBT Legends with Dylan Catrone, September 4th at the BayCare Sound. 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The game we are playing is based on one hit wonders. 800-771-1025. That's next on Drew Garabo Live. Speaking of Southern Steer, it's a great place to go if you don't know what you want for dinner tonight. You can stop on in their Clearwater, Carrollwood, St. Pete, or Sarasota location and grab dinner. 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They have culinary consultants, you know? They'll go,
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0: My name is Drew Garabo.

0: When it comes to suicide, no news is good news.
1: That is very true. Hello, sir.
0: What's up, Joach?
1: How you doing, hon?
0: Really good. Thank you. Thanks for being here. I appreciate it.
1: Thank you for having me.
0: Yeah, you're always so good about short notice filling in with me. Did I ask you this morning or did I ask you last night? I think it was this morning, right?
1: Mm-hmm.
0: Yeah, I should have asked you last night because I knew I wanted you at 1. Sometimes I just like to get my feet underneath me by myself. But then in a 6-hour air shift, which people are like, I work 8-hour days. What's the big deal? And you're right. 6 hours is nothing. 6 hours of straight talking can be quite a bit. And I'm really, really glad and grateful that you're here, Joach. Thank you.
1: I'm glad and grateful you asked me.
0: Well, I mean, there's no one I would rather ask, mostly because there's nobody else
1: here.
0: In the building.
1: Yeah.
0: Yes. Jason Meter, would you like to?
1: John Brennan might.
0: He might. I think secretly Brennan loves when shows call him in. He's like one of those like begrudging, like, oh, I don't know. Okay.
1: I'll be there.
0: Something happened before the show I just want to share with you. By the way, we love it when you get involved with the show. That's what John Senning says. Jump on in the vroom vroom room. That's what we like to call the YouTube chat from 1 until 4. So jump on in there. It's YouTube. And then just look for Senning Show. You'll see a little glowing live disc. Click on that glowing live disc. And then boom, you're transported into the vroom vroom room with some fine damn people. Let's shout them out. Olympic runner. Ron Don, a new one. I haven't seen you before, sir. Bodie, Steph May, Mark Hamilton, Bevy Birchwood, Boo Hoo, 863 Vic, PIHB, and more. You may also, of course, call the show. I mean, that is the traditional way to get in touch with a talk radio program. It is 800-771-1025. A very interesting thing happened before the show, and it was a very benign, seemingly inconsequential thing, but it meant the world to me, and I just want to give credit where it is due. You didn't witness it. John, Jason, Aaron Miller, and Mel Martin did, and they probably didn't think anything out of either. Very early in my career, I was a producer for the Phillips File. Jim Phillips, longtime Orlando radio personality before he retired. He's my mentor. I used to listen to his show as a teenager. It just blew my mind that I was able to work on his show. And I was his board operator, but I was also the only, there were two other people at the station who knew how to run the board for Howard Stern. We had Stern in the morning who did his show out of New York on a 90-second delay. Mm. So when he'd go to commercial, they would, call down the line. Oh, Stern is going to break. So you'd have 90 seconds to kind of time out everything. It was a thing. Like you had to have your wits about you, which I barely did. The person who was supposed to run Stern was out that day. So I had to come in at 5:50 a.m., start Stern. Ed Till, our midday guy, his producer was out. So I had to run the board for Ed Till. And then my regular shift was 3 to 7. So I worked 5:50 to 7 p.m. But I mean, I'm new in the biz and I loved it. But every day at 4:20, no coincidence, Jim would have snack time and people would bring by food and we'd eat and it was fun. And someone that day brought by Popeye's fried chicken. Who doesn't love a spicy thigh? Are you a thigh guy or gal or what do you like?
1: I like a breast.
0: You grab the breast first?
1: Yeah,
0: yeah, healthy choice. Something about the thigh, the dark thigh. I love eating a dark thigh.
1: I mean, I like it. I'm not going to turn it away.
0: I mean, I love eating two dark thighs. Blah, blah, blah, blah, blah, my Nubian queens. Anyway, so someone had brought by Popeye's and it was sitting. We had turntables. This is how old long ago. This is like 1995, 96. We had turntables in the studio in case we needed to play vinyl. Wiki, wiki, whack.
1: Oh my
0: so
1: God.
0: I had the Popeye's fried chicken sitting on one of the turntables and we were getting a visit from corporate. This was before Clear Channel bought us out. And the corporate dude opens up the control room and stupid me, I was like 26 years old. I thought that he was opening the door to thank me for working a 12-hour shift, right? So, like, door opens, and I look, and I'm like, oh, this is so nice. Corporate came in. You know, they're going to thank me and recognize my hard work. And I look over, and our program director and the operations manager look at me, and they go, get that goddamn chicken off the turntable. And I was like, oh, you're welcome. And after the show, I talked to Jim about it. He said, look, if you enter this career waiting for people to thank you, even if you're going above and beyond, you're going to be very frustrated and dissatisfied. And he was right. So fast forward some 30-odd years to where we are right now. I'm walking by the office. I stopped to chat with all the gentlemen and the lady, and Meter goes, "Hey, thank you for filling in today." Just that little thing, you know what I mean? Like anyone else would go, whatever. But I mean, it meant the world to me. Like it meant like I have progressed to the point. I work for someone who is grateful for me. I know it sounds stupid, but
1: a little bit goes a long way.
0: Yeah. Like a little tiny little thank you for doing this really, really did go a far
1: I'm
0: away.
1: I'm so nervous about that now. I feel like you should move that away from the board.
0: The coffee? Oh, yeah. Get that goddamn coffee off the board. I have spilled coffee into a board before.
1: Oh, my God.
0: Yeah, that's another radio story, a worse radio story. Imagine calling an engineer at 6:20 in the morning telling him your board won't work.
1: I don't know why.
0: And then he's like, why? And you go, there might have been some coffee. Yeah, there might have been. I took my coffee, thought I had a watch on, looked at my watch.
1: Oh, my God.
0: I've never worn a watch. I don't even know why I look. a shout out to John Senning. We did text. I've been trying to leave him alone, but I did see on his Instagram story that they traveled to a part of the country that I just love.
1: Yeah.
0: And that is Maggie Valley.
1: Okay.
0: And North Carolina. They say it's God's country, and they're right.
1: It looks beautiful.
0: Oh, it's gorgeous. So threw him a quick text to see how he and Danielle are doing, and he said it feels very surreal. You know, he'll be back with you next week. Don't worry. You won't have to tolerate me that long. Just today, tomorrow, Friday, and Monday. That is a long time, actually. Sorry. And we talked about some stuff. I'm going to take care of the cat these next couple days because I love that kind of stuff. But I know he can't wait to get back to you once he's fully healed and once he's processed everything. He had already planned on taking Thursday, Friday, and Monday off. So this is kind of, I don't want to say the best timing possible, but he was able to fully decompress and he and Danielle can lean on each other and get to a point where they can finally heal from losing their longtime best friend, Brody. It's going to be weird going over there without Brody there, I'll tell you that much, because that was the first thing I always loved, that as soon as I knocked on the door, that little guy would just run up and cock his head and look at you.
1: Yeah.
0: Or head is, I don't know which way that goes. Quick question for you, Joj.
1: Yes, dear.
0: Today is chicken wing day.
1: Love a chicken wing.
0: It's not a question, it's a statement. But are you flats or are you drums?
1: Flats.
0: Yeah, same. Yeah. I don't know why either. The drum is easier to eat because you just dip, turn, bite.
1: Yeah.
0: But sometimes with the flat, I'm a disgusting pig. Sometimes with the flat, I like to take the whole flat, shove it in my mouth, and separate the bones from
1: the
0: chicken.
1: That's magnificent.
0: Pull the bones out, throw them down, and then eat the flat.
1: That's like the manliest thing I think you could do.
0: Ranch or blue cheese?
1: Blue cheese.
0: Yes, same. There's something about that.
1: I pull the flats apart, and then I suck the bone dry.
0: Well, you gentlemen who are incarcerated in Hardy County Correctional Facility and surrounding areas, you're
1: the only way to eat a bone.
0: Quite welcome.
1: Just suck a dry.
0: At 1:30, we have the great comedian J.J. Curry coming in. He is headlining the Just Call Mo Comedy Jam. I am not going to divulge secret information, but tomorrow afternoon, when Mo, Just Call Mo, comes in the studio, the better Mo, if you will, comes in the studio, we will not only be announcing that there are seats released by Side Splitters for this charity comedy gig next Saturday, but we are going to be giving away two seats. Not on stage. Oh. That would be terrible for everyone. That we will be giving them away for people to sit down like normal people in seats. So stay tuned for that tomorrow on Senning Show right around 2:00. I wanted to start the show by talking about how timely is it that the Tampa Bay Times ran an article today on the game that you just learned how to play that is sweeping Tampa Bay right now.
1: It's wild.
0: The new happy hour, which I don't know about that. The new happy hour is Mahjong. People are playing Mahjong like nobody's business these days. And I think that's super cool. And you recently learned how to play. Tampa Bay is meeting up at the Mahjong table, it says. Yeah. Talk to us about it, about your knowledge of it now, and how much joy it might bring to your life.
1: Okay, there are a lot of rules to Mahjong. So I'm shocked that this many people are learning to play it because it's a lot to take in.
0: Yeah. By the way, we're not talking about the computer game where you match tiles and whatnot.
1: No.
0: This is actual physical analog Mahjong.
1: Yes, which I love. But I'm very much, I like a good like assembly line work. Like I like doing things that are just kind of repetitive and, you know, you can kind of get into a zone and I just... Whatever, I love that.
0: Okay.
1: So that's kind of how this is. You sit and you have your tiles and you focus on making kind of like sets and runs of like a gin or something like that. But there's pictures and, but everything means something and you can only do this at this time and you can't. So there's a lot of rules. I've only had one lesson.
0: Okay.
1: We're going to have another one next week.
0: Any game you need a lesson for might be a bit too complicated for me.
1: It's a lot.
0: Yeah, I need a refresher course. I used to play with Jim Phillips every week.
1: But I do think, oh, then you would be fine. But I do think, like, once you get it dialed in, to sit and have a couple drinks and play and not have to, you know, I think it would be a blast.
0: Yeah, it's kind of like a combination of like, poker, yet with tiles. There are different suits, bam, crack. I don't remember the rest of them. I definitely need a refresher course before I sit down at the table. And it is traditionally played by old Jewish ladies, which is why it's perfect for me.
1: Yeah.
0: Because I am one.
1: Yeah.
0: 800-771-1025. Phone lines are open. Let's go. Hi there. Welcome to Setting Show. She's JoJo. My name is Drew Garabo.
2: Hey, Drew and JoJo, it's Steve, man. I've been listening to you since the Orlando days. Oh. I live in Orlando, but I love your station. I turn it on when John and you come on in the afternoon.
0: Thanks, man. Why don't you turn it on before that? What the hell? John's doing a show starting at 1 o'clock. That's when you should be turning it on, man. Come on, dude.
2: Well, I did. I do turn it on.
0: I mean, I guess you're listening now. So.
2: But I was sorry to hear about his dog, and I wanted to share a quick poem if I could with you, man.
0: I'm sorry, my earphones must be cutting out. I thought you said you wanted to share a quick poem with us, but there's no way you actually said that.
2: I did.
1: I would love to hear it.
0: No, you would not. You're so facetious and nobody picks up on it. Okay.
1: It's going to be beautiful. I'm certain of it.
0: If you had to say this.
2: It's super short.
0: Okay, that's what I want. I was trying to dance around the bush and figure out how to ask that. But if it's a super short poem, then okay, that's fine.
2: When all were named upon the earth and in the sky and sea, the little creature said, "Dear Lord, there's not one left for me." Kindly the father said to him, "If you left, I left you till the end. I turned my own name back to front and called you dog, my friend."
0: What?
1: That was so nice.
0: Wait, I'm confused. The last part, is that a play on dyslexics thinking that there were not one nation under dog? I'm confused.
2: Correct. If you turn God's name around backwards, you get the dog.
0: Wow, what if God is a dog and we just screwed that? Like the first person to transcribe everything had dyslexia, but they didn't know it because dyslexia wasn't a named disease or condition yet.
1: Right.
0: So then they're like, you know, in the beginning there was dark and then dog created the light and it was good and everything is all backwards and we're supposed to be worshiping a dog and he has sent, oh my God, I have made you in an image of myself. Holy crap. And we're enslaving these poor creatures. Oh, man. Oh, man. Thank you.
2: That's deep, brother.
0: Hey, well, you did it. You led me down the dog road, my friend. So thank you for that. Now I got some thinking to do. Thank you. Love you, too. Thank you. Huh.
1: Doggone it. That is something to think about.
0: Wow. Wow. What if and I don't know who the first, was it Moses? I don't know. He came down with the commandments, but what if somebody, whoever was writing it down, like in the dirt or on a tablet was like, okay, God.
1: They're just chiseling and writing all of that in stone.
0: Yeah, God, that says dog. No. It says God. Anyway, 800-771-1025 is our number. I'm trying to think if there is a better, like in New York, I'm sure you've seen in Central Park or in the movie Chasing Bobby Fischer, was it Chasing Amy Fisher? The chess games that they have set up. A lot of hip hop guys, especially GZA from Wu-Tang Clan. I think I can still say GZA on the air. They're into the chess. Chess clubs are a thing, but only amongst nerds. Chess is a very easy game to learn, but the strategies for it are very complex.
1: Yeah.
0: Mahjong is a very difficult game to learn.
1: Yes.
0: But I don't know that there's any portable game that one could play in a bar, pub, or tavern that would work as well as Mahjong does.
1: Yeah.
0: Uno, maybe? Like if you did an Uno night at a bar, do you think people would be down with that? I know John talks about Uno a lot, and he even gave me Flip Uno or Uno Flip for my birthday, but I'm a purist. I will only play the real Uno, the original, the OG Uno.
1: I like a good Uno. I like card games. I like games. But I like card games, I think, more.
0: Okay.
1: Yeah.
0: When it comes to Uno, I know Senning talks about this a lot. I like to talk about things that Senning would talk about. Do you stack the draw twos? This is a very controversial thing when it comes to the card game Uno, America's favorite card game, if we're to believe Big Mattel. If someone hits you with the draw two, do you play it to where if you have a draw two, you can throw that down and then the next person in line has to draw four? And if they have one, they can throw it and the next person can go six? You should.
1: I would think that's how it's played.
0: It's not. The rules say you're not supposed to play that way.
1: Oh.
0: Yeah, but I think that's a load of hoo-ha. I think you should absolutely play that way. I don't think you can do it with the draw four wild, though, because drawing eight, it's just anarchy. Hello there. She's JoJo. My name is Drew Garabo. We're filling in for Senning and Diz. Who are you?
3: Hey, JoJo, Everly's going to really enjoy going to Learning Gate. My daughter went to Learning Gate, enjoyed it a lot, the outdoor time and that sort of thing, learning about nature, different types of birds, how to identify them.
0: Are you trying to be the creepiest caller? Can we just replay what just happened there?
1: I don't know what to do.
0: That guy had a very... You didn't say on the air where your daughter...
1: No, I didn't.
0: So what just happened?
1: I assumed that some people would know, but...
0: Yeah, but not saying it on the radio. Wow, that guy was...
1: Oh my God, he got so aggressive.
0: So here's what happened. That guy called, because you didn't probably get to hear any of it. That guy called and said, "Hey, JoJo, I just want to let you know that your daughter's going to love her experience at the school that you haven't mentioned on the air, but I wanted to let you know that I know about it because I'm a creep who drives a white van and looks to abduct children coming out of school, especially if they're the spawn of popular people on the radio." Oh, so then I attempted to gently inform him that it is slightly creepy and extremely inappropriate to say on the radio where someone's kid goes to school if they have not announced that. And that guy just immediately, almost as if he had set a trap.
1: Yeah, yeah. He was locked and loaded with that.
0: For me to condemn him for his creepiness. And then the minute that... Look, dick face, yes, I will handle that. I wouldn't have dumped it. Asshole, you called me that. I wouldn't have dumped that either, but you kind of had to know when you said mother effer, sir, that I had to dump that. But man, that was
1: aggressive.
0: Sure was. Thank you though, sir. Appreciate you checking us out today. 800-771-1025. I read a very disturbing story today that the world needs to reduce its population by 50% if we want this planet to succeed. So in other words, scientists say we need to halve Earth's population to just 4 billion to save the planet. So I thought it might be fun throughout the entire 6 hours that I'm on the air today to come up with lists of people that we can eliminate.
1: Oh, well, that guy for sure.
0: Well, yeah, he's one, but that's not going to help us much. Oh, okay. He's just a useless.
1: Oh, groups, I see.
0: Yes. Ethnic cleansing, too easy. Also, who gets to decide what ethnicities go, what ethnicities stay?
1: Yeah.
0: I'm not comfortable with that. Sexual orientations, it'll work itself out. We breed. They don't. Just having some fun there. I'm gay friendly. So I would like to nominate first this group of people. People who travel in the left lane on interstates.
1: Ugh.
0: I think that would take care of
1: Please. Probably
0: 10% of the U.S. population. So that group we're not going to miss, right?
1: Yeah.
0: So I'm going to put that on the list. Left lane cruisers. I would say people who prefer peanut M&Ms to any other M&Ms, but then I'd be without a life partner because that's my girlfriend and I don't want her eliminated.
1: I don't want her eliminated and I don't want me eliminated.
0: Oh, you're a peanut M&M-er too?
1: I do enjoy it.
0: Why are all the important women in my life peanut M&M eaters? So if you want to suggest a group that we could get rid of, again, no ethnic cleansing, okay? Bad for publicity. 800-771-1025 is the number.
1: I got to get my thinking cap on for this one.
0: I don't know.
1: I feel like there's so many.
0: Yeah. Yeah, there are.
1: I'm going to be strategic.
0: Okay, good.
1: Yeah.
0: Good. I don't know anyone from the country of Chad. I've just never liked that there's a country in Africa called Chad. And what are they? Are they Chadwicks? Are they Chadians? Are they, I don't know what, Chads? Dangling Chads? Maybe. I don't know. So just on the name alone, I think we could get rid of Chad.
1: Okay.
0: I've never met anybody from Chad. Okay. You know, I've met people from Liberia, Zimbabwe. Mm-hmm. I've met people from Egypt, which is also in Africa. Let's take a moment. We're going to welcome in our guest. His name is JJ Curry. He is a comedian, but most importantly, he is headlining the Just Call Mo Comedy Jam next Saturday, a benefit for the Down Syndrome Association of Tampa Bay at Side Splitters. So hang tight. Well, let's just take this person. What the hell? Might be that same angry guy again. Hello. Good afternoon. Welcome to Sending Show.
4: Good afternoon. How are you?
0: Very well. Thank you. I love your voice. What's up, man?
4: You know who we should cleanse and, I mean, just get out of here is the people who talk on their cell phones on speaker in public.
0: People who talk. Yeah, I'm not a fan of that. I mean, I guess it depends on where it's public, but yeah, I'm with you. So speakerphone, that's going to eliminate a lot of people. Like we're closing in on 4 million already. Speakerphone. When is it okay to talk on
1: it's not.
0: Never?
1: No, I don't think these days because you have earbuds.
0: Yeah, you're right. Okay, so we'll eliminate those people.
1: Yeah.
0: Very good. JJ Curry joins us next. Is he related to Steph Curry?
1: Mm.
0: Is he related to Red Curry?
1: We'll find out. Ann Curry.
0: There are many Currys in this world. Is he trying to curry favor with us? We'll find out the answer to those questions and more as JJ Curry, headliner for the Just Call Mo Comedy Jam, joins us in studio, and we'll take your phone calls next.
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0: We'll be back ideally tomorrow. Joe is coming in at 3 with me in the place to be today. Just call Mo in the house on Thursday if you wanted to get tickets to the Mo Comedy Jam. Just call Mo Comedy Jam. We will be releasing a small handful of seats on Thursday. You just got to be ready to snatch them up. Once we drop them, they're going to go quickly. It is the Just Call Mo Comedy Jam, August 8th. Side Splitters, early show. Your headliner, J.J. Curry, will be on sending show tomorrow afternoon. Maurice, a.k.a. A Cat Named Mo, will be your host. Ross Padgett is another one of the comics, and I'll be doing 5 hot minutes, for which I've been practicing intensely. I've done a couple of open mic nights. I'll do a couple more. Wanted to do one last night, but after 6 hours of running my jibber jabber on the radio, my brain was mushier than mush. Let's give away a 4-pack to the Grunge Fest 2. Not also, but the second Grunge Fest at Janice Live, August 7th. Mike O said we could give away a 4-pack. 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Show at Janice Live, always a great time. And you can get free tickets at Harbor Bar and a few other places, including Thirsty First. But you can get $10.25 tickets at the door if you want to pay, you can. 800-771-1025 is the number. I'll just ask you this question for a 4-pack of tickets. I like to learn stuff, and every once in a while, I will actually learn stuff while preparing for a radio show. And today, I learned a fact about American history and World War II. From November 1942 to July 43, there was something rationed for American people, something I could not do without for a day, something that many of you could not do without for a day. Who are you?
1: Tom.
0: Tom, were you calling to win the 4-pack of tickets to the Grunge Fest?
1: No.
0: Oh, all right. Just want us to listen to what you had going on in the background there? Or did you just want to call up, say your name, and then hang up? It's an interesting way to go, but you do you, bruh. Hello there.
2: It's July 43.
0: Hello.
2: There was something.
0: Hi. Could you just do me a solid and turn your radio down in the background, please?
2: Yes, sir.
0: Thank you so much. Appreciate that. What's your name?
2: Nick.
0: Hi, Nick. How are we doing today, bud?
2: Good, man. How are you?
0: Very well. Thank you. What can I do for you?
2: Well, I was calling in, but I didn't get to hear exactly what the contest is.
0: Dude, I get it. I get it. When you go to slop the hogs just want to get the slop. They don't want to take time to hear how they're going to get there. Just give me the slop, damn it. And I totally get that. My good man, Nick, today in history. All right?
2: Yes, sir.
0: Uh-oh. Okay. 83 years ago, 1943, President Franklin Delano Roosevelt, you may have heard of him, FDR, 3 letters, 4 terms, announced the end of rationing of what?
2: Steel.
0: Well, I could go a day without steel. Thank you. No, Superman could not, being the Man of Steel, but I could go a day without steel. I could go a day without stealing. Hello there. It's Setting Show. My name is Drew. What's yours?
3: Hey, it's Dave Drew.
0: Dave Drew, what's up, man?
1: Hey, I'm calling for that four-pack.
0: All right, buddy. Today in history, 83 years ago, July 28th, 1943, FDR announced the end of blank rationing. Fill in the blank.
1: Oh, man. I knew you'd hit me with a tough one.
0: It's something that I could not go through my day without, that many Americans, maybe even you, could not go through your day without. That's a hell of a hint, Dave.
1: I'm going to say meat.
0: Meat is a good guess, but no. No, I could go my day without meat. I haven't had red meat since like December. So, and it's purely for health reasons. The red meat feeds prostate cancer. Hello, who are you?
3: Hey, it's Ben.
0: Hey, Ben. Welcome to Senning Show. What can I do for you?
3: Hey, what's up, Drew? Hey, how about coffee?
0: Indeed, sir. Would you believe that 83 years ago, we had to ration coffee of all things? Can you imagine the government telling you that you can only have one cup a day?
3: No, man.
0: Insane.
3: No, it's like gasoline for the day.
0: Yeah, I honestly, I consider myself somewhat of a student of American history. I love our fine country. Don't love our politicians, but I love our fine country. And I had no idea, as a lifelong enthusiast for American history, that coffee was rationed from November of 42 to July of 43. Start of WWII, there were bumper crops of coffee in Central and South America, but U-boat attacks on cargo ships and the diversion of cargo capacity for the war meant that a lot of that coffee wasn't making it to the U.S., and the coffee that did get there, including instant, was prioritized for the military. Let me ask you a question. What the hell is instant coffee? What does that even mean? I've never really challenged myself to look it up. Like, you just pour, like, I don't understand the term. What does it mean, instant coffee? Like, you don't have to brew it? Like, I don't get it.
3: Yeah, it's powdered coffee. Just add water.
0: You take coffee powder, not coffee grounds, but coffee powder and add hot water to it?
3: Add hot water. And they're instant coffee.
0: Ugh, that sounds disgusting.
3: No, man, not for me.
0: Yeah, I'd rather drink decaf. All right, hang on 1 second, my good man, and I will get you get your information when I go to break. Coffee rationing. How in the world? You had to get a coupon that you could show at the grocery store. Every adult over the age of 15 could purchase 1 pound of coffee every 5 weeks. And then in 43, they reduced that to 1 pound every 6 weeks. That's less than one cup of coffee a day for coffee drinkers. People must have been losing their freaking mind, right? You couldn't grow coffee beans in Florida, I imagine, due to the humidity. 800-771-1025. If you went to a restaurant, they would reduce the amount of coffee that they would give you in a cup. In other words, by reducing the amount, they could make 4 cups of coffee serve 5 people. How are people not losing their minds, right? I mean, sure, you got to worry about the spread of Nazism. You got to worry about global conflict, the moral implications of dropping hydrogen bombs, atomic bombs. But really, rationing coffee seems like absolute hell. The government telling you how much coffee you can drink. I'm glad we all got to learn something together today. There's a news story, and I was very blessed that my son never had to go on any kind of mental health medication. I imagine that there are quite a few of you parents out there who have your kids on psychotropic drugs for depression, anxiety, ADD, ADHD, etc. Which, by the way, if that was a thing when I was a kid, I definitely would have been diagnosed. But thankfully, they didn't even have those terms when I was a kid, let alone medication for it. But our Surgeon General, with whom I don't always agree, in fact, I don't often agree, is now looking to deprescribe. I've never heard of that term before I read this article, but following the lead of one Robert F. Kennedy Jr., they are trying to deprescribe psychiatric medications. I don't know how to feel about that because there are legit mental conditions that kids struggle with. The downside of that medication is they feel nothing, right? I would love to hear from any parent out there who feels that medication, these psychotropic medications, has actually helped their kid through depression, anxiety, etc. Hello there, it's Sending Show. My name is Drew Garabo. What's yours?
4: Hi, Drew. This is Tom.
0: Hi, Tom. What's up?
4: I was just wondering, what was the drink they banned?
0: Is this a D's Nuts joke, sir?
4: Damn it.
0: It was. What were you gonna say if I said it?
4: Coughing on these nuts.
0: Coughing. Yeah, you could have said coughing on these nuts.
4: Yeah.
0: All right, that would have worked if I were a dumber man, which today I am not. But don't give up hope. You can get me. I can be gotten. This Saturday, if you're in the Riverview area, which I never am, but I will be this Saturday, I'll be at the Taco Dirty. I will be your quote-unquote celebrity line server. They allowed me last week to come to the Soho location and create my own bowl, the Garabo Bowl, and we will be selling it at the Riverview Taco Dirty this Saturday at 5 o'clock. I hope you can come on by. I'll be there till 8, serving up smiles and food. And they are good enough. The Chichio Restaurant Group, love them. Fresh Kitchen, J. Luigi, and Taco Dirty, among a few other ventures. They will be selling my Garabo Bowl, and they're going to take the day's sales, and they are going to match them and make a donation to Bay It Forward, which is my 501c3, by which we are giving electronics to kids undergoing cancer treatment. We did our first delivery yesterday at St. Joseph's, gave a kid an NEX playground system to help him distract himself through the awful treatments for cancer. Hello there. Who are you?
5: Hey, Drew. It's Caleb. How you doing, buddy?
0: Hey, Caleb. Doing real well, man. Thank you. What's up?
5: Good, good. So I wanted to talk to you about the topic there of the coffee there. So it's not a bad deal if you get the instant, the coffee there, the Taster's Choice.
0: They still make that?
5: Yeah, they still make it.
0: That's great.
5: And you know what, dude? It actually works really well. If you ever want a protein shake and you want a coffee flavor, you just add a tablespoon or a half a tablespoon in it, and it becomes like a mocha shake if you really want that, you know?
0: Yeah, but I mean, it's never going to work as a substitute for a nice, hot, steaming cup of coffee, right?
5: Not really, but, you know, if you need to be, you can. Obviously, when we're camping, we used to use that.
0: Oh, my God, yeah. Now, what's really, really puzzling to me, Caleb, is the number of people who have coffee makers at their job where they could get free coffee every day, yet they stop at a chain coffee place on their way in, spending between $5 and $10 on some iced coffee, frozen coffee, hoo-ha thingy, when you could just drink a free cup of black coffee when you get to work, you know?
5: Guilty.
0: Oh, okay. Sorry. I did it today. I mean, we have a Keurig here at work, but because I arrived here early, thanks to an early radiation appointment. Love you, ladies. Appreciate that. I went down to the Hail Life Bakery that's in our plaza and got a cup of their hot drip coffee. Solid. Rock solid. Hello there. It's Sending Show. My name is Drew Garabo. What's yours?
6: Hi, this is Laura from Tampa.
0: Nice to speak with you, Laura. What's going on today?
6: Hey, I was calling about the whole psychotropic issue.
0: Yes, ma'am.
6: I myself learned as an adult that I was ADD. My whole life made sense. You know, we didn't have these drugs when we were younger, and psychiatrists are amazed at how we developed our own coping skills for kind of covering our butt, so to speak, regarding losing things, organizing things, doing schoolwork. But my nephew couldn't have gotten through school without it. And my son, you know, high school, prep school, Tampa, graduate, University of Florida honors, on the way to being a biomedical engineer, developed THC-induced psychosis, which is an epidemic with these kids nowadays. I'm not anti-weed, but this is a real thing happening. And if my son didn't have the mental health medications, you know, adjusted and worked on over time, I mean, he'd probably be living under a bridge somewhere. You know, we went through hell with all of it because it's just there wasn't a lot out there when he was in college, and I kind of contacted NAMI and did the best I could to find the best help we could. But some people really need this stuff. You know?
0: Yeah, you're right. And I mean, the downside of it, it's got side effects. I'm sure I'd see the TV commercials. But if you get a version of your kid that is more attentive, that does well in school, et cetera, then that's what it's all about. And that weed-induced psychosis, to me, that just means them kids can't handle their weed. No, I'm just kidding.
6: It's really, there was the dabs.
0: It's a thing.
6: Dabs are like heroin.
0: I know. I mean, I know. Yeah, I know.
6: If I did a dab right now, I'd be on the floor. I'm okay with THC.
0: Yeah, me too. But dabs, you know, you're exactly right. Like a, you know, little dab will do you. Do you wrong. It's like a hippie crack. Well, I guess that's what they call whippets. But if you are a non-partaker and you don't know what a dab is, highly concentrated wax, higher THC content. It's for when you smoke so much, you develop a high tolerance, so you're not even really getting high anymore. So then you go to dabs, and now you can get like an electric wax pen that you can smoke out of. But back in the day, you had to have a dab rig. And it was like you're smoking crack. You felt like you're smoking crack. It's this long, involved thing with the dab thing here. And then you got a spoon and a knife and crazy. But yeah, that will put you under. And that's what these kids are doing now. So I guess weed psychosis is a thing. Hello there. Who are you?
7: Hey, Range from Bradenton, Drew. How you doing, buddy?
0: Bradenton's Lee. I'm doing great, buddy. Thank you.
7: Hey, I just wanted to touch base on two subjects. Psych meds. I saw a documentary when I was living in a rehab center about 2 years ago. It was about 4 years old. Documentary about psych drugs, and it's so so ridiculous what they're giving out, and the doctors that sell it and push it are getting free trips to Hawaii and shit. It was crazy, but I was supposed to be on psych drugs back in the 80s. Diagnosed me, you know, and I never took them because I didn't like the way they felt, and Paxil and juice ball and stuff like that.
0: Yeah.
7: And I'd be dead now if I would have took them.
0: But I'm
7: pretty sure because it's so harmful.
0: Yeah, I've always heard the side effects are even worse than the benefits that the medications might give. Again, I'm ignorant. I'm not a medical professional at all. But it just seems like it wouldn't be worth it to sacrifice what you have to sacrifice in order to maybe heighten your or improve your attention span a little bit. But again, what the hell do I know?
7: The worst part was the young kids, like 6 and 8, that they're putting on these. They give them a side effect drug for what they're taking, which is even worse. So, but anyway, the worst is the coffee I ever had. I put it on my children's top full of these nuts.
0: Right on. Have no idea what you just said, but right on. All right, hang tight. The one and only JoJo will be joining me next. Can't wait. We're going to run through some news stories. We're going to play a game at 3:30 that can win you more fantastic cats and prizes. Hang tight. It is Setting Show being hosted by me, Drew Garabo.
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0: Yesterday, I welcomed her with Notorious B.I.G.'s Juicy. Joanne, do you know why I'm welcoming you with this particular song right here today?
6: I'm trying to let the song play in my head because I know it. Okay, I don't know it.
7: I saw you and him walking in the rain.
0: Do you know the artist?
6: I do not.
0: It is a true one-hit wonder, if ever there was one, if this was a hit, which it was not. First name, Oren.
6: Ooh, Ponchak.
0: O-R-A-N. What?
6: Ponchak. I went to school with an Oren Ponchak.
0: Oh, okay. I thought that was a name that, like, we were supposed to know.
6: I don't know where he's at these days, but...
7: And him.
6: Oh.
0: Oren Jones.
6: Nope.
0: And his nickname, Oren Juice Jones.
6: Oh.
0: The Juice. You don't know this song?
6: I do not know this song.
0: Joanne, it is my pleasure, and I apologize for the some 15 years we've known each other now, that I never exposed you to one of the greatest... It's not one of the greatest songs in the history of songs.
6: Is the video great?
0: No.
6: Okay.
0: It's the last 90 seconds or so when Oren Juice Jones, who caught his girl and him walking in the rain, when she walks in the door,
6: ooh,
0: and he gives her the what fur. You know how men will give him the what fur?
6: Oh, yes, I do.
0: Well, never in the history of America

0: Maybe Goodbye Earl is the closest comparison.
1: Okay.
0: What the Dixie Chicks did to Earl is what Orange Juice does to this lady verbally.
1: Oh.
0: Verbally. Let me see. Hey, hey, baby, how you doing? Come on in here. Got some hot chocolate on the stove waiting for you. Oh, no, no, no. Don't go looking at that closet. There's so many great lines.
1: Oh, he says it all out.
0: Oh, he's about to.
1: He just saw them walking. How does he even know what they were doing?
0: They were holding hands.
1: Okay.
0: Maybe never going to be the same.
1: Maybe she was going to fall. She was a little unsteady on her feet.
0: Not possible. Here comes the juice.

0: everything did fly with me.
1: Don't look in that closet.
0: Because you ain't got nothing in there. Everything you came here with is packed up and waiting for you in the guest room.
1: Never in the history of music.
0: What was you thinking?

0: saw you with.
1: Oh, cupcake. Miss.
0: That's right. Silly rabbit tricks are made for kids. Did you know that?
1: Yeah.
0: You without me like cornflake without the milk.
1: It's my world. You're just a squirrel trying to get a nut. Now get on out here.
2: What a jam. What a jam.
3: Shocking that he didn't make it in this world.
2: Boy, I know, right? Like, serving up something like that.
3: Wow.
2: Orange Juice Jones never had a second hit. Insane to me, but it's true.
3: I think people should just use that for any breakup. Just play it.
2: Oh, yeah. You just put that on a boombox, and then when she walks in, it's like, hey, baby, how you doing?
3: Wow, he was
2: serving it up.
3: Yeah.
2: When he says that hush puppy shoe wearing crumb cake I saw you with, I just can't help but think about actual crumb cake and how good that, remember the Drake's coffee cake?
3: It's like a piece of cake, a piece of crumb cake.
2: Exactly.
3: Yes.
2: It had that topping. I don't even know how to describe that topping.
3: It's like butter and brown sugar just rolled into little balls.
2: That's exactly it.
3: Yes, and it's delicious.
2: So damn good. The tragedy of coffee cake is,
3: I love coffee cake.
2: I ate it before I was drinking coffee. So I never really got to enjoy the thorough, delicious taste of coffee cake with a coffee. I can only imagine that it was heavenly.
3: I'm bringing you coffee cake tomorrow.
2: Question, and I know that you come from an Italian family, but there are a lot of similarities between the Italians and the Jews, or maybe that's just me because my dad's Italian and my mom's Jewish. Were you an Entenmann's family? Or was that just a Jew thing?
3: We did.
2: It's okay. You're not anti-Semitic if you didn't have Entenmann's.
3: No, I know that we...
2: You're not. Everybody else is.
3: Did. I feel like, though, it was at not my mom's mom. I think it was at my dad's mom.
2: She was an Entenmann's person? Was she part Jewish?
3: She would always have... No, that's the Lebanese side of me.
2: Oh, yeah. That's right.
3: Yeah. Huh,
2: I wonder if that's like a Middle Eastern, Ashkenazi... Lebanese kind of thing for the odd.
3: I mean, maybe. I also, like, she wasn't a huge baker, but, like, my Nana was the baker, so there's always fresh stuff. So
2: yeah.
3: I that's why I don't remember it being there, but I feel like at my grandma's, that's where we would have, you know, the packaged, you know, treats to have.
2: Entenmann's, there was something about
3: it. Werther's. She always had a bowl of Werther's.
2: Oh, God. Why did the generation before our parents' generation, why did they accept such lousy, hard candies?
3: I don't know. And then the ones that were wrapped in like the
2: strawberry?
3: Yeah, but it was just like either red or blue or yellow.
2: Yep. No flavor difference.
3: It
2: was just different wrappers.
3: Just different wrappers.
2: And then you suck on them. Thank you. And then they would pull your bridge work or dental work right out of your damn mouth.
3: Yes.
2: Awful. Did you listen to the first part of the show? And if so, did you learn along with me that we used to engage in coffee rationing in this country?
3: I didn't. I missed that. I apologize. Okay. I had a little bit of work to do. And people were in my office. Mm-hmm. And I try not to be so like rude, but I am rude sometimes. Mm-hmm. And I missed it.
2: So,
3: but I did not know that we were rationing coffee.
2: In this date in 1943, President Franklin Roosevelt announced the end of coffee rationing because the coffee that we were getting from South and Central America, U-boats were firing upon American ships, so the coffee couldn't make it to America. So the coffee that we did get had to go to the servicemen and women, well, probably just men back then.
3: Mm-hmm.
2: They needed the coffee, so the American public had to limit themselves to less than one cup of coffee every single day. You got a stamp that would allow you to buy a pound of coffee every 6 weeks.
3: 6 weeks?
2: That's what I'm saying.
3: That wouldn't even last me 6 days.
2: Same. And I cannot imagine the American people just no coffee. All right. A couple of news stories I pulled for the two of us to discuss today. Our number, by the way, should you care to join us, we are in for sending show. JoJo is playing the part of Drew Garabo. I'm playing the part of me on John's Joints. And I wanted to pull some stories that I knew John would be super passionate about. By the way, Mr. Setting will be back with us when he is ready.
3: Mm-hmm.
2: And do you agree with me? The people who made comments like, you should get a new dog are idiots.
3: Yes.
2: Thank you.
3: 100%.
2: You'd never say that to a person.
3: No, you would not.
2: Like, oh, we lost the baby. Oh, you should have another one.
3: You should start trying.
2: No one should say things like that.
3: People just need to mind their own business and let people grieve in their own way. There's no right or wrong way to do any of it.
2: Precisely. And if getting a new dog helped you, that's awesome.
3: Great.
2: But you're not everybody.
3: Correct.
2: And letting us know that there are dogs in shelters out there that need, yeah, we know. We try to get them adopted.
3: Correct.
2: It's not like, I would love to get a new dog, but I cannot figure out where to adopt one from. Boo.
3: Yeah,
2: I don't know why you would talk like that.
3: He might.
2: Earth's catastrophic cycle. This story is right up Senning's alley. Study reveals how our planet's biggest disasters strike every 27 million years, and we're due one soon. There's a hidden cycle, according to a geologist at NYU, said that disasters strike once every 27 million years, and we are due for a cataclysm, great word, in the not-too-distant future. Do you think the world will end by earthquake, tsunami, hurricane, massive fires, or other?
3: Have we not had massive cataclysmic...
2: Love that you use that word.
3: Things happened recently that it's been 20... It hasn't been 27 million years since we've had one.
2: Well, the ones we've had are not major. Like, we think they're major. These earthquakes that happened, little pussy-ass 7.8 on the Richter scale.
3: Yeah.
2: I'm talking 10, 11... 50 on the Richter scale.
3: So what is going to happen?
2: I don't know. That's the fun part.
3: Is it?
2: It could be cool lava covering thousands of square miles.
3: Oh my God. Could you imagine just burning?
2: No, I cannot. What would be the most, I think the most pleasant one would just be like the dinosaurs, an asteroid just smashing into our planet.
3: And just blowing it up?
2: Yeah. Like, you want something that's going to kill everyone immediately. You don't want to suffer through, like, that nuclear winter of, like,
3: no.
2: Oh, I'm going to forage for my own food. Get out of here. I can't. I'll forage up to the Piggly Wiggly and get, like, one of those pecan log rolls or whatever.
3: Some coffee cake. Do you think getting sucked up in, like, a massive tornado of some sort, like that, if it just, and then we were just flying around and then you died.
2: That'd be exhilarating before you die, for sure, but also terrifying.
3: Yeah, I mean, I feel like it's all going to be pretty terrifying.
2: I would love one of those belches from the sun. I think they're called flares, if I'm not mistaken.
3: Okay.
2: Because the sun, you know, we're taught from little kids that the sun is this benign little, like, happy, like, I'm heating the earth. When in actuality, that sun is a bitch. It's a mother effing bitch. It wants to fry us. I have a theory. You want to hear the most cockamamie theory that you've ever heard in your entire life?
3: This
2: is a dumb theory, and I'm very good for these.
3: Okay.
2: I have a theory that Mercury used to be just like Earth. And then the sun drew it in a little bit, and it burnt to what it is right now, uninhabitable.
3: Oh.
2: That Venus used to be Earth.
3: Really?
2: And then it got swallowed up by the sun because the sun keeps growing. It's this giant supernova ball of fire. So then Earth is next. So then the next planet that we need to be worried about, Mars. Mars is the next Earth. That's what they're saying. That's just my theory, that Mercury used to be Earth. Venus used to be Earth.
3: And it was, like, inhabited by people?
2: Yep. Yep.
3: And or aliens?
2: Yep. We are aliens. I mean, we're all aliens. If you're from another planet, you're an alien.
3: True.
2: So I think we're eventually, the sun is just going to go, we'll take you. And then Elon Musk and a handful of other super geniuses will have figured out how to inhabit Mars already. These are just the things I think about when I should be sleeping. Hello?
4: Yo. What's up, man?
2: Nothing. What are you doing?
4: You know, honestly, if it is lava, it's kind of probably our best chance to survive considering how hot it's been outside.
2: Well, the average temperature in Florida, just so you know, doesn't even reach 100 degrees, my good man. I'm sorry, did you say magma?
4: Molten hot lava.
2: Oh, I would lava to put these nuts all over your face, dumbass.
3: I was wondering how you were going to get there.
2: Thank you.
3: You got there.
2: 800-771-1025. Have you watched the television program Paradise on Hulu?
3: Yes, but not the second season.
2: Okay. Second season is great.
3: I know. I feel like you told me that, yeah. And I'll do it.
2: Really good. But for those of you who have not watched, it is a caldera that happens in Antarctica, which I believe, and you geologists who listen to the program, I know you're out there, can correct me. I believe a caldera is an underground volcano. And there is one under Old Faithful, if I'm not mistaken, at Yellowstone National Park or Yosemite or one of those parks. And they are worried that that could erupt, which would basically swallow up the entire United States of America and leave us fending for ourselves.
3: Yep, that's what it is, all right.
2: All right, from natural disasters to a disaster happening right here in Tampa Bay, the Buccaneers.
3: Oh, my God.
2: Yesterday, Vita Vea. Okay, look.
3: I heard you talk about that last night. I was
2: Well, now the Baker Mayfield story is national news because the Daily Mail, my favorite website in the history of websites since FARC, Daily Mail, chaos surrounds future of starting NFL quarterback as contract talks hit the rocks before camp begins. And it's all about how Baker Mayfield has not been offered a new contract with training camp set to start less than 24 hours from right now. The question is, two questions, and I'd love to ask you Buccaneers fans this. I'm more of a fantasy football fan than a Buccaneers fan. I root for the Bucs. Two reasons. Number one, I live here. Well, three reasons. Number one, I live here. Number two, Coach Keefe. And number three, Cody Mock. I've gotten to know them pretty well at the All-Star weekends, and they're just super nice guys. Both of them enormous gingers. I love them so much, and it makes me root for their team so that they're happy. But should they pay Baker Mayfield based on what he's done so far? He got us to the playoffs the last 2 years. All right. He definitely picked up the slack after Tom Brady left. But he wants a deal, quote, that reflects his performance and is more in line of what quarterbacks of a similar caliber are making, which includes leading the Bucs to two straight playoff appearances in 2023 and 2024. Do you extend Baker? His current annual value of his contract puts him at $33 million a year, which is 16th among NFL quarterbacks. Mm. That seems reasonable. I think Baker, if anyone's worth $33 million a year to play quarterback, which is
3: that's
2: the most difficult.
3: That's what he wants, or that's what he's
2: making this year?
3: Okay.
2: He wants more.
3: Okay.
2: If we do not sign him after this season, the Buccaneers can franchise tag him next year, which means he can't hit the open market and he'll make about $44 million. These numbers are just insane to me. Like, it's hard to conceptualize what those numbers really mean. But when you look at similar players and what they're making, it seems like they should pay Baker. And I wouldn't have said this had I not watched the television program Quarterbacks on Netflix. Have you watched it?
3: Mm-hmm, I did.
2: Did you watch the whole thing?
3: I did.
2: I've only seen two episodes.
3: Okay. I really enjoyed it.
2: He's such a personable guy.
3: Yeah. It made me love him even more.
2: Yeah.
3: I look at him and I listen, clearly no expert. I'm a judge. I'm not a football expert. What he does as a quarterback in comparison to a lot of other quarterbacks, the way he runs the ball, the way his agility, I mean, he puts his whole self on the line every time.
2: Yep.
3: And you don't see that with a lot of them. They just get sacked. They just go down. They just slide.
2: He's a dog.
3: And to me, that's the dog you want in your fight.
2: Correct. He'll throw interceptions because that's what you do when you're a swashbuckling kind of player.
3: Yeah.
2: But I think
3: it's going to happen.
2: The Buccaneers invested in him and he invested in the Buccaneers at the perfect time for him and the perfect time for the Bucs. And I think you have to reward that. And I think he might be the kind of guy where if you give him a big extension, he's going to play his ass off no matter what.
3: Yes.
2: But I think he wants to prove to fans, to ownership, to everyone that he is worth that inflated amount of money. I think you got to extend him and I think you've got to sign Vita Vea. Otherwise, you go into this season with arguably the most important player on defense and the most important player on offense up in the air.
3: Yeah, which is crazy to me.
2: Yeah, imagine like going into a season of football without fully feeling like your organization believes in you. Like you're out there taking snaps as giant defensive players are trying to separate your head from the rest of your body.
3: Yeah.
2: Thinking to yourself, how come you don't want me, man?
3: I don't understand the tactic behind, like, I don't know what the reasoning for not just sitting down with him already and going, okay, let's figure this out. Maybe it's a gradual, the first year is this, the second year is this, and then by the end, you're making what you want to make, something along the, I mean, but I just don't understand that. And the same with Vita. I don't know why you wouldn't want to retain your best players.
2: Right. You lost Mike Evans.
3: Yes, because of your, I'll never understand that.
2: Me either. 800-771-1025 is the number. I think you got to pay Baker now, and I think you've got to pay Vita Vea now. Otherwise, going into this season with that kind of uncertainty and flux doesn't exactly spell success for the team this year and beyond. And once it gets national news, then yeah. Baker loses a game. Then they're up there with the press conference and like, Baker, how does it feel knowing that you're playing for a team that didn't have the faith to extend you a couple more years? Well, it sucks. Okay, great. You know, we saw it for the Lightning with Steven Stamkos. Now, with Stammer, I don't know that he would admit this publicly. And if he's back here for the summer, love you, Steven. I hope this doesn't hit you the wrong way. You can DM me if you do. He follows me on Twitter. I shamed him into it at an event.
3: Well, that was nice.
2: It was. I did a charity event for the Ryan Callahan Foundation, and I was up on the stage, and I pointed out Steven, and I said, it would be really great if you would follow me back on Twitter. And he said, if you make a donation to Ryan Callahan's foundation, I will. Stroked a check right there. Got that follow. Won't answer my DMs. But anyway, with Stamkos, I think he would tell you now that he made an enormous mistake taking a deal with Nashville that paid him more money. And I think the Lightning would say we would be in much better shape had we kept Steven Stamkos. But then again, you keep Steven Stamkos, maybe you don't have the money to keep a Jake or to even get a Jake Guentzel.
3: Yeah.
2: But I mean, losing in the first round for the past three seasons, that is not the measure of success that we like to see.
3: No.
2: 800-771-1025. Do you sign Baker? Do you make Baker struggle through the season without? I mean, it's hard to shed tears for a guy who's going to make $40 million this year. Like, that is difficult to find a place of sympathy for him. But when you look around at the other players and go, I'm better than this guy, and this guy is making that.
3: Correct. That's where it gets a little ticky-tacky.
2: It does, and I hope that they can find a way to sign him, because the guy does a lot for the community. He is a straight-up dog. The guy you want.
3: And when you think about it, just in general, if you're looking for a job, you go by what the average of where you live.
2: Correct.
3: You know, if I'm being an office manager, then what is the average office manager? Then I deserve, you know, way more than that because I'm better than that.
2: You're way better than that.
3: I look at what the norm is, and that's what I should be compensated for the workload that I'm doing.
2: Load. Average salary for an office manager in Tampa Bay. What do you think it is?
3: I would say.
2: Oh man, you're going to be so pissed.
3: I would say, I don't know.
2: What do you, like, if you had to guess, the average salary for an office manager in the Tampa Bay area ranges from blank to blank. Low end, what do you think?
3: 55 to 70.
2: Oh, all right. You're almost dead on. It typically ranges from 48 to 80, depending on the source data, company size, and required responsibilities.
3: And then you want to know what they expect them to do?
2: Tell me everything. Oh.
3: For no money.
2: Yes.
3: To not be able to live. In today's day and age.
2: Our average hourly rate of $29 an hour. Damn, $29 an hour. For someone who grew up with the minimum wage being $3.35 an hour, those numbers are hard. But you're worth Baker Mayfield money.
3: Thank you.
2: Should pay you $40 million.
3: I stand with Bake.
2: And finally, before we take a break and do the game that I've crafted for us today, there is a bizarre story involving eBay being on the hook and settling with a couple in Massachusetts for $56 million.
3: Golly.
2: Now you're asking yourself, Garabo, filling in for Senning, why would eBay pay an individual $56 million?
3: Yes, that's what I'm wondering.
2: Happy to tell you. This couple from Natick, Massachusetts, most famous resident locally is Paul Delgado from Natick, Massachusetts. I know that because I'm from Framingham, where the neighboring town over. They run an online newsletter called E-Commerce Bites. I guess they talk about buying and selling online and all kinds of stuff. They said some not so flattering things about eBay.
3: Okay.
2: And I guess some employees, 7 former eBay employees, took it personally. They carried out a coordinated harassment campaign against the couple that included, but was not limited to, sending them live cockroaches and spiders.
3: Lost my mind there.
2: Sending them a funeral wreath. Sending bloody pig face mask to the couple's home. The employees also sent pornographic magazines with the husband's name on them to a neighbor home. And they planned to break into the couple's garage to install a GPS device on their car. So those employees have agreed to a $56 million settlement to this couple. You can send anything you want to my house for $56 million. Send all the porno mags to my neighbors, right? But what an insane thing to do. Like, unless your name's Jimmy eBay and you own the company, why would you take it that personally?
3: Holy cow, the amount of life that these people need to get. I'm out at cockroaches and spiders, but anything else is fair game.
2: Yeah, like opening a... Oh, you said, do you have the same Maurice thing with cockroaches? He is the biggest cockroachophobe I've ever seen in my entire life.
3: I mean, listen, no, I'm better than him.
2: Okay, yeah, in many ways.
3: For sure.
2: In every way.
3: Pretty much.
2: Yeah.
3: But you know, now my child, you know, if there's something, you go into that mode of, okay, kill or be killed. So I got to kill.
2: Fight or flight.
3: And I make her do it every time.
2: Do you kill all insects in your house?
3: I don't want to, but I also don't want them crawling on me or biting me. Or the only thing that I don't really mind are geckos. They can live rent free.
2: Yeah, same. Well, I mean, my cat takes care of that little problem. I will kill bugs, but I will not kill spiders. I believe that spiders, there's something special about them.
3: I know, I try not to. I just hate them so much.
2: Why? What they do?
3: Because they could be poisonous. Yes, I do.
2: Oh, okay. Yeah. And you're right. Brown recluse and black widows, they can be poisonous. Yeah. Venomous. Yeah. Sorry, venomous.
3: Venomous.
2: All right. I have crafted a game by which people can win prizes.
3: That's nice of you.
2: Let's see what Senning has in his prizes so I can give away one of those. They're probably nicer prizes. Not that Mike O gives nicer prizes to John than he gives to me, but probably does. Let's take a look here.
3: Your games scare me.
2: You don't be scared of this one. It's a fun one. Okay. All right, Senning show. Let's see. Tickets to the On High Festival with Pepper, The Movement, Surfer Girl, Brother Ali, and more. It's August 28th at the Pier in St. Pete. Those are some phenomenal bands. Surfer Girl, especially, and Pepper, legendary. Monster Jam, Freestyle Mania. Yo, I'm a truck and I'm doing a donut. They freestyle rap at Benchmark International Arena Friday, August 14th. Yellow Card, NBT Legends on September 4th. Let's see what Drew Grabo Live gets. Monster Jam, Yellow Card. I'll throw in Avenged Sevenfold and Good Charlotte, for those of you still mad at your parents for whatever they did, at the Amp on August 18th. Take your pick. We're going to spank the rank when we...
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2: I don't like the term guilty pleasure because I don't think you should be guilty about anything that finds you pleasure unless you're into kids. You should feel very guilty about that. But I'm not comfortable with the fact that I love this song. Therefore, it's a guilty pleasure.
7: Honey, why are you crying? Is everything okay?
2: It's a garbage song.
7: Gotta whisper because I can't be too loud.
2: That rocks ass balls. Am I right?
7: Well, my girl's in the next room. Sometimes I wish she was you.
2: Oh, that's a marriage ender right there. Sometimes I wish she was you.
3: Oh, my God.

0: to a potential courtesan or a mistress if you said, girl, you make it hard to be faithful? I would think a lady would take that as a compliment.
1: Yeah.
0: I mean, I'm not looking to spew that to anybody. 800-771-1025 is our number. I think I recognize this phone number, Joanne.
1: Oh.
0: Hello?
2: Hey, how you guys doing today?
0: I was wrong. I couldn't have been more wrong. We're great, sir. How are you doing?
2: I'm doing all right, man. I don't know if I'm late to the party, but the calm down thing. So I was told that if a woman throws all your things down when she's not calm, like to kick you out of the house, throws all your things out, that it's still not done. But if she folds everything up and is very calm about having you pick your stuff up and it's all calmly folded up, nice and neat, then it's completely over.
0: That makes sense because, like, anyone in a fit of anger can throw someone's entire wardrobe out a window. But if you take the time to fold everything, there is something cold and calculated about that. You know, you, sir, I'm sure you don't know this, but you have a number that is very similar to Jacob Two Times, and that's who I thought it was on the phone. So it was quite alarming to hear your voice thinking I was talking to Jacob. I expected a, hi, JoJo, I love you so much, JoJo. Yeah.
1: Nope, he doesn't love me.
0: But it turns out you don't love JoJo at all. What did she do to you, guy?
2: Not much, nothing at all.
0: There you go. Well, listen, thank you for the phone call, my good man. Have a great day, okay?
2: Yes, sir. Have a good one, guys.
0: Thank you. Jesus, that was such a moment.
1: That was funny.
0: I thought for sure I was going to put him on out here. Hello?
1: Oh, it was like a long dramatic pause, too. I was like, oh, here he comes.
0: Nope, not him. Hello there. Who are you?
3: Oh, my God. Oh, my God. Drew Garabo. Oh, my God.
0: Said no one ever.
3: Hey, sorry. This is Sean. I just wanted to say that I am okay. Oh, that was just my terrible Jacob impression. I apologize.
0: Oh, that was supposed to be Jacob. Oh, wow. That was so terrible. We didn't even know who you were supposed to be.
3: Yeah, no, yeah.
0: Because Jacob's never said, oh, my God. He says, oh, my gosh. He respects our Lord.
3: Oh, my gosh. Okay.
0: So you still don't sound like him. You just sound like some dildo. No offense.
3: Oh, no. No offense taken.
0: Okay,
3: good. Well, anyway, Hinder is underrated. That's all I wanted to say, dog.
0: Sir, there's no such thing as underrated. There's no such thing as overrated. Everything is rated exactly as it should be. Sometimes, and I read this in a piece by the great author Chuck Klosterman, nothing is overrated, nothing is underrated. Bands we love that don't get the popularity that we think they should, we go, oh, they're underrated. Bands that get more popularity than we think they should, we go, oh, they're overrated. They're neither. The market will determine the popularity and success of any art form or any artist, right? What's your favorite band, guy, other than Hinder?
3: Hinder is not my favorite band. My favorite bands are My Chemical Romance and Dillinger Escape Plan.
0: Okay, so Dillinger Escape Plan, somewhat underneath the radar, you would probably look at them and go, damn, that's an underrated band because you love them. But in actuality, if they were underrated, then more people would have found out about them and made them more popular. I couldn't tell you one song by them. I know the name of the band, but I couldn't tell you one. So in other words, there's no such thing as overrated or underrated. Like Nickelback. Oh, Nickelback's overrated. They're not. There are millions of people. And this is
1: otherwise.
0: Hard to believe, who love Nickelback, yeah. Who purchased Nickelback albums and Nickelback concert tickets. They're not overrated. I could say Forrest Gump is an overrated movie, but in my heart of hearts, I know it's not because there are a lot of people, despite my personal taste, who love Forrest Gump. There's no such thing as overrated. There's no such thing as underrated.
1: It actually makes very, very good sense.
0: Yeah, when I read it, it's one of the very few things I've ever read where a light went off in my head in this dim bulb of an attic that is my brain, and it went, blink.
1: Yep.
0: My God, that's brilliant. Yep. Nothing in the world is underrated or overrated. Food, whatever.
1: Yeah.
0: Threesomes gone wrong. There's a local story. This one was wrong from the outset, just for my own personal taste for a threesome. Mm-hmm. This one had too many dudes in it. Dwayne Galashaw, a Tampa man, has been convicted of first-degree murder.
1: Oh, boy.
0: Following a threesome that went violently wrong 3 years ago.
1: I would say so.
0: This dude was with his boyfriend, and they invited another dude over to their apartment on March Harbor Place. I don't know where that is. Mm-mm. For a sexual encounter. I imagine they probably met him through an application called Grindr that dudes use to meet other dudes.
1: Okay.
0: And it all unfolded on April 19th, 2023, when Galishaw went into a bedroom while his boyfriend and the other man were together. Look, you have to communicate about boundaries before the threesome starts. Here is what would turn me on. Here is what is unacceptable. And you have to adhere to those boundaries. If you don't talk about it, people are just going to do what feels good. And then if you feel a certain way, that's on you for not saying, hey, I'd really rather you not touch him or her, and I'd rather not you do this with her, and I'm not going to touch you. You got to talk about these things.
1: Yeah, I mean, I feel like, and I haven't read all of it, but I would assume that if you're not in there, the three of you, then it's technically not a threesome. And
0: correct.
1: You're just doing your own thing.
0: That's correct.
1: Yeah.
0: And this dude probably went to get a snack, maybe a little Nestle Quick, and then he goes back in the bedroom and is like, oh, and then the guy's like, uh-oh, grabbed a gun, pointed at his boyfriend.
1: Which is
0: so weird.
1: Okay.
0: And then shot the other dude in the head. Doesn't say which head. But that's a mess right there. The boyfriend runs into a bedroom, locks the door, called 911. Galishaw continues shooting.
1: Oh my God.
0: Sending bullets through the closed door. The bullets went into another apartment and injured a 73-year-old woman.
1: Oh my God. She's just in there playing Mahjong.
0: That's exactly it. I really messed up the tease before the break. I should have said, coming up next, I'm going to tell you how a 73-year-old lady got injured in an all-male threesome. Boom. Hello there. It's Sending Show. My name is Drew. She's JoJo. Who are you?
3: Hey, this is Cody. How are you guys today?
0: Hi, Cody. Very well. Thanks for asking, man. Appreciate it. What's up?
3: Of course, man. Nothing much. And on the subject of threesomes gone awry.
0: Yes.
3: Oh man, I don't even know how to appropriately frame this with the radio.
0: Okay, gently,
3: limitations.
0: Let me coach you. All right, you take us down the road, and I'll gently coach if I hear language that is unfit for the airwaves.
3: All right, sounds good. So we're in Ybor.
0: No, I'm just kidding.
3: It's a dirty place. I know.
0: Disgusting.
3: So, yeah, you know, long night of drinking with my girlfriend and our, you know, close friend. And the two of them had, like, you know, hooked up in the past. And, you know, so, like, night's going along and they're getting off.
0: Okay, wait, I'm sorry. Just let me rewind a little bit. You and your girlfriend are in Ybor. Was this a girl that you saw or a dude that you saw?
3: No. Like, so me and my girlfriend are there with our, like, our mutual friend who's
0: okay.
3: a girl.
0: Okay.
3: And then my girlfriend and her had hooked up, you know, in the past.
0: Okay. And you're cool with that?
3: Yeah. I mean, you know, we've all, I mean, I feel like my group of friends is like just a big circle of homie hoppers. So it was fine.
0: Homie hoppers.
3: But, so, you know, we end up getting back to the house. Everybody's pretty drunk. And one thing leads to another, and, you know, the threesome happens. I mean, I remember, like, flashes, like, not a whole lot. But as we, you know, we do the thing, and then we all pass out in the same bed, wake up in the morning, and there is a poop stain on the wall. And I...
0: Come on, man. I mean, I told you, let me coach you. You just blew through my sign. I'm a third base telling you to hold up. You can't score on that double. And you just ran right by, like, you didn't even wait till the ball was hit. You're just hauling ass for home plate.
1: Oof.
0: Whoa. Please, no stains of any type in the stories of threesomes gone wrong. You're not going to win a prize with stain stories. Thank you. Good Lord. Hello, who are you?
4: Hi, I'm Brian.
0: Shake that one off. Hi, Brian. Good speaking with you. She's JoJo. I'm Drew. We're filling in for Sending Show.
4: Hey, guys. So I had, I'm dating a girl that's 11 years older than me. And we've been dating for like 2 years.
0: Okay.
4: And she's she's a great, great woman. But I don't know. I want kids, and I don't know how to break this thing off with her, because she's a good chick, and I wanted some advice from you guys. Maybe you could tell me how to do this nicely.
0: So you want kids, and I'm reading between the lines and assuming your girl does not want kids.
4: She's just older than me.
0: Well, are we talking 70 and her ovaries all dried up?
4: 47 and I'm 36.
0: 47, they can still have kids.
4: Yeah, she's out with that.
0: Oh, okay, so does she already have kids?
4: Yes.
0: Okay, now it's starting to make sense. So you're looking to your future and you don't see a future with her because you want kids of your own.
4: Right.
0: Can we call her on the air and gently break the news to her?
4: No, damn, I wouldn't want to do that.
0: Nothing says dignified like an on-air breakup.
1: I assume you've had conversations with her about this.
4: Yeah, but I also haven't, told her that it's a
1: deal breaker.
4: We don't have kids. Yeah.
0: Honestly, man, this is one of those situations where I feel like complete unbridled sincerity is probably your way to go.
1: Yeah, for sure.
0: You got to just sit her down and say, "Look, old lady, when I'm contemplating the next 10 years of my life, I don't want to be with no 60-year-old. I want some young, fertile vagina that can produce children. You know, I want someone who's got childbearing hips and childbearing ovum." And I can't impregnate you because your damn ovum, they're all dried up like the Sahara Desert. I might put it a little bit more gingerly than that, but I think you get the point.
4: Right.
0: Yeah. Good luck.
1: Sounds like he's a real wordsmith. I'm sure he'll figure it out.
0: I know. What a lucky lady. He probably just goes along with whatever she says. She probably gave him an out a million times. If you want kids, it's okay. And he's like, yeah, no, I'm good.
1: I love you.
0: Yeah, I'm good. 800-771-1025. I would think that would be the type of conversation that you would have, I don't know, before you get into a serious relationship.
1: You think.
0: What does your future look like? Would you like to have children? No, I would not. Great. This makes you an unfit partner for me. I will look elsewhere.
1: I will be on my way.
0: Have you heard or seen the video for the Lonely Islands three-way, the Golden Rule?
1: No.
0: Lady Gaga.
1: Oh.
0: Justin Timberlake.
1: I'm in.
0: And that other kid, the kid with the Saturday Night Live, Andy Samberg.
1: Oh. Oh, wait, maybe I have.
0: It's not gay in a three-way.
1: Yes, I have.
0: Brilliant.
1: Yeah. So good.

0: bottles and change.
1: Were you a wine cooler? Are you young enough or old enough to be in the wine cooler generation?
2: Oh, yeah.
1: The underage wine cooler generation?
2: Yeah. And Smirnoff.
1: It's almost like Smirnoff and Bartles and James conspired to get underage people to drink alcohol, because I've never in my life seen an actual adult drinking a wine cooler.
2: No.
1: It was strictly for those of us who, underage, could not handle the bitter taste of alcohol, so we needed something super fruity.
2: Yes. I feel like that's the what's old is new again. Like, that's what I feel all of these, what are they called?
1: The buzz balls?
2: Yes. And like the neutrals.
1: Oh,
2: and
1: yeah.
2: The
1: seltzers.
2: You know, yeah. The seltzers that are coming back around. They're just, you know, in cans and not those bottles or whatever.
1: Yeah.
2: I feel like it's a very comparable thing, because if you're younger, having something that tastes a little bit better than a regular beer.
1: God, we drank so many underage wine coolers.
2: Oh, yeah.
1: Bartles and James were everything.
2: That's
1: Seagram's.
2: So funny.
1: Seagram's Golden Wine Coolers. Bruce Willis used to do the commercials for them right back before he was like super action star Bruce Willis.
2: I forgot about that.
1: Did a little song.
2: Seagram's
1: Golden Wine Coolers.
2: So funny.
1: What else was in there besides wine? Like just nasty fruit juice that's high in fructose?
2: Probably. Made it taste good.
1: Ooh, it did taste good.
2: Yeah.
1: Hello there. Who are you?
2: Felt so cool.
1: I know.
3: Hello.
1: Look how adult I am. Oh, I'm doing great. Thank you. My name is Drew. She's JoJo. What's yours?
3: Crystal.
1: Hi, Crystal. What's up?
3: Nothing. I was going to call about the threesome.
1: Yes, ma'am. Threesome's gone wrong. What happened to you?
3: So, I had a threesome, and I got pregnant with the guy that was with the other girl.
1: Oh no.
2: Boy.
1: So, you were the third, if you will,
3: in a
1: threetta.
3: Yeah.
1: And she was okay with him raw-dogging you?
3: I didn't realize what was happening because obviously alcohol was happening going.
1: Wow.
3: And yeah, I lost the baby, unfortunately, but they broke up. It was a whole thing, but yeah.
1: Did he hit you up we could ask the same thing? Once everything got worked out in an unfortunate way, did he hit you up and be like, "Yo, I'm not with her anymore. You know, let me give another shot at that thing."
3: Nope.
1: Just
3: very good.
1: Moved on.
3: I just stopped talking to him.
1: All right. Thank you. No further questions.
2: I guess that worked out the way it was supposed to.
1: Yeah, things do. I was in a situationship with a girl along 90s in the crazy days of ecstasy, and we had talked for a while about a third. She had never done it before. I had only done it limitedly, and so we're all partying one night. There's another girl there. We're like, this is great, awesome, let's go abscond to the bedroom. We absconded to the bedroom. In the middle of it,
2: Oh boy.
1: The girl I was in the situationship, not a relationship, mind you, the girl I was in a situationship with was like, "I can't do this." Like, what do you mean you can't do this? She's like, I just can't watch you do anything with her. I'm like, but we're not okay. All right, we're all blowing up. Like, I can't watch you. So I'm like, all right, you guys just, you know, didn't do that, and I'll just work on you or whatever. And then she's like,
2: work on you,
1: right? Well, you know, and she's like, I'm sorry, I can't do this either. And she runs out of the room, and me and the other girl are just like, what do we do?
2: We just keep going, yeah.
1: We figured it out.
2: Yeah.
1: Hello, who are you?
2: Did you impregnate her?
4: Hey, what's going on? Drew this book from North Mississippi.
1: Dude, it's so good to hear your voice again. I always love hearing from you, my man. What's going on?
4: Not much. I heard y'all talking about the wine cooler. Hey.
1: I will tell you, Buck, my black friends and I in high school, that's all we would, literally all we would drink. You go out with your white boy friends and they're all like, yeah, Bush beer, woo! But man, you hang with my black friends, it was always wine coolers, always.
4: Man, you can't forget about the OG Boone Farm.
1: Oh, dude, that was Boone's Farm and Mogan David 2020. The world called it Mad Dog. You know, Thunderbird, Ripple, all those good things. Oh, that sweetness, that grape, man.
4: A lot of people to this day don't know what MD stand for. They still think it stand for Mad Dog.
1: No, sir. No, sir. I'm a cultured individual. I know that it was Mogan David, for sure. I would call it that back in the day when everybody's like Mad Dog 2020. I'm like, you mean the sophisticated and refined Mogan David 2020 vision? You're the man. Really good to hear from you again, brother.
4: Yes, sir. Yes, sir. Y'all have a great day.
1: You too, man. Thank you. I love his voice. I love everything about him. You know about the Mad Dog?
2: I know about Mad Dog.
1: That would give you like, they always said when you do acid, like you see trails and whatever. I never experienced that. But with Mad Dog, I definitely experienced like trails. Like people would walk. It was disgusting. Ooh, Joj, we're live in the studio. Oh my God, we're going to get one.
2: I love this so much.
1: Hello. Come on, please. Person, Eric. Hello. Oh, lately, it's just been this. There's nothing there. I think they figured out that.
2: But what is the point of calling
1: right.
2: you then?
1: Well, I think my goal in life is to mess with people, so they'll just call and not say anything.
2: I can't believe you're not on a do not call list.
1: I should be. All right, let's go over some news stories. We call it John's Joints. A local mall prepared to bite the dust. Mm. Fauci takes the fifth. Mm. And you're on Senning Show.
0: Yeah, don't forget about the Zima, Drew, back in the 90s.
2: Zima, yeah, we did that too.
1: Thank you, Rob. yes.
2: He knows.
1: Zima, the clear, weirdly, almost tastes like Sprite.
2: Yeah.
1: It was a malt liquor too, right?
2: I believe so.
1: And the least masculine thing, like all of our drinks underage, I'm just going to say it, so gay.
2: Yes.
1: Like Malibu rum and pineapple juice. I drank Midori Sours.
2: Ooh, everybody drank Midori Sours.
1: Really?
2: Yeah.
1: That green water.
2: Cause I guess because it masks the alcohol flavor. When you're first drinking, you don't want it to taste like anything.
1: Southern Comfort and Mountain Dew.
2: I don't know that I ever did that.
1: Ugh.
2: Is it gross? It kind of sounds good.
1: It's sweet.
2: Oh, well, that's why. Yeah. Sweet. Yep, Zima with those blue labels.
1: It looked like that Pepsi Zero. Remember that? Clear Pepsi? Remember that stuff?
2: I bet you those ribbed bottles were used for more than just drinking Zima.
1: I bet you're right. Hello there. Welcome to Senning Show. She's JoJo. I'm Drew. Who are you?
5: Eddie.
1: Hello, Eddie.
5: How you doing?
1: Really good. Thank you. What's up?
5: Got a little story about the MD 2020 when I was 16.
1: Hell yeah.
5: That stuff was so bad that my buddies and I were at Clearwater Beach. We drank the MD 2020. Oof. I blacked out. Apparently, when I woke up the next morning, my dad told me that I went to jail.
2: Oh.
5: Because I was running up and down the hotel there, all through the floors, saying I was the police.
1: Oh, no. You mean like Stuart Copeland and Andy Summers and Sting?
5: Oh, yeah, probably something like that. But
1: there you go. Like running up and down. I can't stand losing. I can't. The only cigarette I've ever smoked in my entire life was after Mad Dog 2020, high school.
2: That'll do it.
1: Yeah, there was a girl named Meredith that I wanted to get with. She was a smoker. She's like, here, you should have a cigarette. I'm like, I totally should. Hello there. Who are you? True story.
6: OMJ.
1: What's up, old man John?
6: Hey, Joe, what's the word?
1: Thunderbird.
6: What's the price?
1: Twice as nice?
6: 30 twice.
1: Damn it.
6: Who drinks the most?
1: Who drinks the most?
6: Yeah.
1: Space Ghost, Coast to Coast.
6: Cullen folks.
2: He's got it all wrong.
1: Joe, did he just say?
2: I thought he said current.
1: Do you mean like C-U-R-R-A-N-T, like the fruit that is similar to a date? Because I'm just going to choose to believe so I don't think less of old man John from now on.
2: I don't know what he's
1: I'm
2: saying.
1: So glad I didn't even know that one. Like I feel like growing up in South Orlando, I knew most racist tropes. I am so proud of myself for not knowing who drinks the most.
2: Oh, yeah. I have no idea what any of that was.
1: Current folks.
2: Yeah.
1: Hello. It's Senning Show.
7: What's up, Drewski? It's Jose, Walmart Jose.
1: Hey, what's up, Walmart Jose? How you living, B?
7: What? Here
2: Jose.
7: And there. What's up, JoJo?
2: Oh, hi.
7: Yeah, Jose.
2: Yeah, not Jose.
7: How you doing?
1: Not Jose B.
2: Got it.
7: No. Hey, remember Tequiza from back in the 90s?
1: Oh, it was like tequila. Good. Wait, what was Tequiza? Because I do remember it, but it was in a beer that like was like tequila?
7: Yes. It was made by Anheuser-Busch.
2: Oh, my God.
7: Tequiza.
2: Yes.
1: Tequiza, a discontinued flavored malt beverage and pale lager that was brewed by Anheuser-Busch, combined lager beer with blue agave nectar. I just love saying things wrong.
7: Yes.
1: Oh, man.
2: We need to bring that back. I would love a tequiza right now on the beach.
1: Tequiza on the beach. All right, news stories.
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1: With John last night and this morning, he appreciates all your well wishes. He'll return here Tuesday. He and Danielle are enjoying, well, I wouldn't say enjoying. He and his beautiful wife are leaning on each other to get through a very difficult time. Do you think it's worse if you know that something like this is coming because your dog has health issues? Or do you think it's worse if it just happens suddenly out of nowhere? What would be, like, the least traumatic situation?
2: For me, the sudden quickness of any death, I think, is more traumatic, where I don't have time to make peace with it. I don't have time to make peace with the person or the pet. I find that more difficult for me.
1: Yeah. I've lost three cats, and two of them were completely unexpected. They just one day were healthy and the next day were not.
2: Yeah.
1: And then their mother, Pumpkin, stayed with me until she was 20, 21. But that was a long time coming. Like, she got diabetes. I had to inject her with insulin. When you know it's coming, John and Danielle took Brody to, like, cool places where he could run around because they knew that his time was not long. So they were able to kind of provide great experiences for him where he could have fun and run around and stuff. So I think,
2: yes,
1: I hope that made it a little bit easier for my friends rather than the sudden passing, which would just be, you're just standing there going like, oh my God.
2: Yeah,
1: what the
2: hell? you don't get to hold on to those memories of those beach days or those whatever trips that you were able to take. I think it definitely helps me anyway with the grieving process.
1: Isn't it kind of cool, the power of radio, that so many people care about a dog that they've never met, that they never will meet, that they don't even know, because of John's ability to connect with an audience, his ability to be so charismatic. That's so friggin' awesome. Yes. Like, I love this medium so much, more than television, more than film, more than anything. Most of us get to be our true, authentic selves. There are people who play a role on the radio, but they don't last long, because I think if you're going to have a career, you're going to be yourself. Otherwise, why? Like,
2: but there's nothing else like this.
1: Correct.
2: What we do here at The Bone.
1: Yeah. Yeah, you're
2: so
1: right.
2: So that in and of itself, the way that we're able to talk to, hang out with, be part of things with our people. I mean, it's just, and also them to get to know us, is why we are nominated for a Marconi Award.
1: That is pretty special. Yeah. 102.5 The Bone has been nominated for a nationwide award, the Marconi Award, named after, of course, Kraft Marconi and cheese. and we are up for the for best news talk station in the country, which is just huge. And credit goes to Mike Olivero, who writes out the nomination.

0: There's just no place I'd rather be. I'm going on my 16th year here now, which is just
1: crazy.
0: I still feel like the new guy in town.
1: But this station, it is an anomaly of what we do and how we do it, and then the level of community service that you all do for everybody all year long. It's not one big event, you know. It's all year long, hundreds of events that you guys do.
0: So, yeah,
1: I mean it's remarkable. But yes, I think it allows those listening to feel connected to you guys.
0: Yeah, and I have to say, it was very touching when my mom told me to thank people who said nice things and commented nice things, both for the nice things that they said about her, and she wanted to thank people for supporting her son and helping her son live the life of his dreams, which is just beautiful. You know, I strive to make my parents proud. I never really prioritized that growing up, and the results showed it. But now all I want to do is make my mom and dad proud, and I try to act in such a way, except when dickheads call.
1: I mean, yeah, you're almost there.
0: Hey, I'm getting there. I could be a real Richard Cranium sometimes. all right, so let's talk about some news stories. First, I don't know what to say about Anthony Fauci taking the fifth on the stand. I don't know what's really going on in this country. I don't know what gain of whatever research. Like, was COVID a psyop? Was COVID really a pandemic? Was the vaccine really effective? Did Fauci actually cause COVID? I will never know any of these answers.
1: No one will.
0: Exactly. Everyone wants to take a side and go, oh, this dude had evil intentions. And then the people who support him go, no, no, it's the Republic. They're all scumbags. All of them. Democrats, Republicans, all of our elected officials beyond a local level are corrupt, are scumbags, they are self-serving, and they are looking to line their own pockets and serve their own interests at the price of the American people.
1: And it's nothing new.
0: No, it's always
1: been like
0: this. It
1: didn't just start with COVID. I mean, there have been so many things that you don't know about that have transpired, Democrat, Republican, for decades.
0: Yeah, you're exactly
1: right. And political parties. I mean, that's why you got to start. Look, that's what I try to tell people. Like, you get so mad at the presidents and you start with your local people. What you can control and what really affects you is right here in your own backyard.
0: Yes. And those, in my opinion, are the only uncorrupted and uncorruptible politicians, the one who serve locally and don't have any aspirations above the local level. Because the minute you even go up to state senator or governor or whatever, you start taking money from special interest groups, you become compromised, and you are no longer trustworthy. And the reason we're talking about that, obviously, is because Anthony Fauci had to testify today. Rand Paul is threatening contempt of court charges because Fauci declined to answer any questions, exercising his Fifth Amendment, which is your right not to incriminate yourself. And they're saying there could be repercussions. Fauci was, of course, pardoned by Joe Biden, which in itself seems pretty weird.
1: Yeah.
0: We're never going to get the answer. All I know is COVID permanently messed us up. It drew lines like among us. There were the people who were like, well, if you don't get the vaccine, you don't care about other people. And then there'd be like, well, if you do get the vaccine, you're a sheep and we can't trust you. If you wear a mask, you're a commie. If you don't wear a mask, you want to kill everybody. My son had to forego his senior year of high school in person because of COVID. He didn't get to attend in a classroom.
1: Yeah.
0: He got the lead in a school play, and then immediately school was canceled, and it was all from home. And he doesn't have an acting career anymore. Yeah. Now, he seemed to be doing okay. Yeah. I can't imagine being a kid in the height of COVID, like having to wear a mask. Remember restaurants?
1: Oh, yeah.
0: Oh, while we show you to your table, please wear a mask. But now that you're sitting down, COVID only exists at the 5 foot altitude and up. So take off your mask. But here comes your server.
2: Hi, my name is Courtney. Can I tell you about today's special?
0: What?
2: I'd like to tell you about today's special. We got an also buka.
0: What are you saying? I don't have a mask on. Why do you?
2: Yes, they make us wear these.
1: Yeah.
0: Messy.
1: It's crazy.
0: Dumb.
1: Yeah, just you can take it off when you eat.
0: Right. Yeah.
1: Yeah. Oh, I mean, it's something. That was Everly. She just was starting. Well, because I had to work. So she got into a school because so many kids left school. And so they call.

0: and there was a spot opened. I think she just turned one.
1: Oof.
0: And I had to just hand her off to people. I stood in a lobby through two sets of doors, and they came and they took her from me and walked down the, and I just stood in the little lobby and I cried.
1: Oh.
0: She was fine. She was great and sure. Had the best time, you know, but it was like, I didn't get to walk her in. I didn't get to, yeah, it was awful that whole first year. I just had to hand her to somebody else to walk in.
1: You know, the dumbest thing of COVID that I still think about every time I'm in Publix, the one-way aisles.
0: Oh,
1: remember they had the arrows where it was one way, so you didn't encounter anybody coming the other way.
0: I mean, it's, can you believe what we...
1: Yeah, like you look back now and you go, so what a dystopian horror movie. But that's how we were all living our lives. We had we had plastic plexiglass shields in here.
0: But I don't, like, do they think it wasn't going to travel up and over like germs don't float or go around? Or that's what I didn't understand about so many things. It was like, okay, you can do it here, but you don't have to do it here. You can, I don't know.
1: Yeah, we, in this studio, we had to wear masks as soon as we went to break. So it's just John and me in here. We'd spend time together outside the show. We'd some joints together and exchange saliva. But while we were in here, we were okay not wearing masks while we were on the air, you know, talking with spittle flying everywhere.
0: Still talking.
1: But the second we went to break, they were monitoring us on Bone TV. And if we didn't put our masks on as soon as we went to break, someone would come in and go, better put that mask on.
0: I'm surprised anybody was even here to monitor you.
1: 800-771-1025. There was someone who used to have your role who tried to get John fired because he was not as, I know, go figure, he was not as diligent with his weekly tests as he should have been. But at least he wasn't faking his weekly test results like this he was. 800-771-1025 is the number. So anyway, Fauci threatened with contempt of court.
0: I mean, we thought he was going to go right up there and just spill the beans on everything. We thought he was just going to be forthright. Is that the word?
1: Yeah, that is the word, okay. And that's a great one. What I can't figure about Tony Fauci, he was the virologist for Clinton, I think, for one of the Bushes, if not both, for Obama, and for Biden and Trump. Was he, like, corrupt all along, or did, like, he saw the opportunity for COVID and got a pangolin? I don't know. I didn't even know what a pangolin was before damn COVID.
0: Did they all want COVID all along and it just took this long to come to fruition?
1: Great question. We'll never know.
0: Never.
1: Hi, it's John's Joints. She's JoJo. I'm Drew. We're filling in for Sending Show. Who are you?
2: This is D. Ryan. Hey, Drew. Hey, Joj.
1: Hey, Ryan. Hey. What's up?
2: You reminiscing on the one-way aisles made me laugh out loud, and it reminded me of my other favorite part about COVID. The music students who would play flutes or trombones who had to cut holes in their mask to play, that also made me laugh.
1: Stop it. Are you kidding me? The woodwind and brass sections of bands had to cut holes?
2: Oh, yeah.
1: Holes?
2: You got to check out the pictures. They're hilarious.
1: Oh, my.
0: I had to cut a hole in my mask when I played the skin flute.
1: Oh, boy. Thank you, Ryan. Thank you. Thank you, Ryan. Some imagery involved there. 800-771. Think about all those poor tromboners. They're just like, that's an instrument I've never understood. Like, how you just got to. I left mine out in the rain and it got rusty. Next news story. The best reboot, in my opinion, in the history of television reboots.
0: Gilmore Girls.
1: What?
0: Oh.
1: Pardon my ignorance, but did they reboot Gilmore Girls?
0: Well, I mean, they came back with like three-hour episodes or something.
1: I have to plead ignorance here. I know, I just know the name Gilmore Girls. I assume you watched it.
0: I did.
1: Was it about a bunch of girls named Gilmore? Like, what was the story?
0: It was about a single mother raising her daughter, but she tried to separate herself from her very wealthy parents because they wanted to just control everything, and she did not want to be controlled, so she went away when she got pregnant young with her daughter and raised her, and then their life story.
1: Okay.
0: I feel like you would like it to a certain degree. They're very loquacious.
1: Okay. I like that word.
0: They're very quick. They're very smart girls. I think you would maybe like an episode.
1: Probably not. This song is on the Gilmore Girls soundtrack, which is the reason I'm playing it. For some reason, when you said that, I thought of the movie that I used to watch on the home box office all the time as a kid that taught me what divorce was. Kramer versus Kramer.
0: You know, I've never seen that.
1: No, most haven't. In fact, even most denizens of 80s culture like myself probably don't remember that movie.
0: Mm-mm.
1: Dustin Hoffman,
0: mm-hmm.
1: Meryl Streep. They were a married couple with a kid, and they were getting a divorce. And, like, this was early 80s when divorce was still somewhat taboo. Like,
0: and their last name was Kramer.
1: They're divorcing. Their name was Kramer. And all I remember about it, because I was a kid when I was watching it, all I remember is they had a son, and the dad, Dustin Hoffman, had a girl spending the night when Mrs. Kramer was gone, and the little kid, like, busted up in the room and found that that was not mommy in the room with Mr. Kramer and all.
0: Got a 90 out of 100 on Rotten Tomatoes.
1: Yeah, I feel like it was a really good movie, but one of those really, like, sad. I don't remember if they got back together in the end, so I'm going to Google that right now.
0: But yes, Meryl Streep and Dustin Hoffman.
1: Did they get back together? It was Meryl Streep?
0: Mm-hmm. You are correct.
1: In Kramer versus Kramer. Please let them have gotten back together. No, Ted and Joanna do not get back together.
0: Gosh darn it.
1: 800-771-1025 is our number. No, the greatest reboot, in my opinion, and okay, anyone can please feel free to disagree with me.
0: It's probably going to be so underrated.
1: There's no such thing. Dexter, The Resurrection.
0: Okay.
1: Did you watch the original Dexter?
0: I did.
1: Did you watch The Resurrection?
0: I did not.
1: Honestly.
0: I should.
1: Yes,
0: okay.
1: It is almost as good as the original Dexter.
0: Okay.
1: Of course, Michael, whatever the hell his name is brilliant as Dexter, but he's going up against other serial killers.
0: Mm.
1: The lady who played Jane on Breaking Bad, the beautiful, long, brown, Kristen Ritter.
0: Oh, yes.
1: She's in it. Uma Thurman is
0: okay.
1: in it. It is absolutely brilliant, and season two is coming back.
0: Oh, I'm going to go watch season one then.
1: It's so good. He's
0: okay.
1: got a kid.
0: Yeah.
1: And his kid
0: oh,
1: has...
0: Oh, wait, I did watch it.
1: Yeah, where he's up in like
0: the
1: a...
0: mountains.
1: Yeah.
0: Oh,
1: yeah.
0: I did watch it.
1: Okay.
0: Oh, so there's another...
1: Oh, wait, I'm sorry. You probably watched the first reboot. The second one, he goes to New York City.
0: Oh, no, I haven't seen that.
1: Okay, that's the Dexter Resurrection.
0: Okay.
1: And season two is coming out, and it looks phenomenal. Uma's back.
0: Okay,
1: Michael C. Hall is back.
0: I'll watch the first one. I'll try and get it done.
1: I think you'll dig it. It's got a lot of the characters you'll recognize from Dexter. Angel
0: okay.
1: is
0: oh.
1: in it. I know. And he's, you know, he goes up to see Dexter, but then he figures out, well, Dexter, well, I don't want to give him away.
0: Okay.
1: Answer me this. How would you categorize Apple TV's Cape Fear? Is it a reboot? Is it a movie? Is it a TV series based on two movies? Because just to call it a series doesn't seem to make much sense. It's honestly some of the best television I have ever seen in my life. On God,
0: you keep telling me that, and
1: yes.
0: I do need to watch that also. So, is it? Does it pick up where the second movie left off?
1: No.
0: Or is it completely separate?
1: It's loosely based on both movies. So the first movie, I think, was in like the 60s with like old actors and whatnot.
0: Yeah.
1: Then they remade it with, of course, Robert De Niro,
0: yes.
1: Nick Nolte, etc.
0: But still the same story and movie, like A Star is Born. It was the same, just different.
1: Oh, good analogy. Yeah. Max Cady, the Robert De Niro character, is played by Javier Bardem.
0: Okay.
1: Patrick Wilson, brother of Mark Wilson from Fox 13, of course.
0: Oh, mm-hmm.
1: He's the dad. And Amy Adams is the mom. They were competing attorneys. She was representing Max Cady, and he was the prosecutor. But they kind of, not conspired, but like concealed some information that okay. screwed him over and okay. sent him to jail. Okay. Juliette Lewis is in it. She was in the Robert De Niro movie, Cape Fear, but she plays a different character in the Javier
0: show.
1: Bardem is so damn good
0: yeah.
1: as Max Cady. It is some of the best television I've ever seen. Thoroughly recommend. 800-771-1025. Buffets in general are not worth keeping. Sweet tomatoes, separate from that. That's a salad bar buffet. How many people go to Golden Corral once a year? Like,
0: or any time of year.
1: Right. This story is insane to me because Golden Corral is making huge changes to its iconic restaurants.
0: Oh.
1: They say that there are people who go, like the average Golden Corral guest goes an average of 1.5 times a month.
0: Oh.
1: You should be on a watch list. If you go to GoCo more than once a year.
0: I've never been to a Golden Corral.
1: Yeah, nor have I.
0: But I would assume that there would be
1: disgustingly fat people in there.
0: A demographic that.
1: Yeah, whether, fat demographic.
0: Or maybe just it's more financially affordable.
1: I see.
0: For
1: so
0: them.
1: Because you pay one price and you got all you can eat.
0: Yeah. And then you take it to go.
1: The Golden Corral also revealed is working on a brand new fast casual restaurant called Golden Corral Favorites. Who in the world has ever eaten Golden Corral and thought, I would enjoy this on a not all you can eat basis? Their food's so good. I wish I could just get a singular item to go. You listening right now, if you have been to a Golden Corral in the last 12 months, I would love to hear from you. Not going to mock you. 800-771-1025. We used to have a...
0: I mean, kids eat free.
1: Oh.
0: Kids three and under eat free. So that's already a demographic of people that want to feed their kids.
1: I could get that. If you got little kids and you want to turn them into little fat kids, yeah,
0: Fridays,
1: by all means,
0: Saturdays, Sundays, $2.50 kids buffet and a drink.
1: I mean, that's economical.
0: I mean.
1: That is very economical. It is expensive to eat healthy. It is cheap to eat bad.
0: Yeah.
1: That is why we are a nation.
0: Under God.
1: Of fat asses. Indivisible with liberty and justice for all.
0: Yeah. I mean, listen, these pictures, this fried chicken looks amazing in this picture.
1: I have found with food, you can either go for quantity or quality, but usually not both.
0: You could book a private dining room.
1: I'm good. Hello, who are you? I see you're listening to your radio.
0: Oh, I really wanted to talk to them.
1: You could have talked to us. Hello there, who are you?
3: Hi, we're calling about the Golden Corral.
1: When's the last time you ate there, sir?
3: Veterans Day, because everything is for free and it's awesome.
1: Oh, wait. Now, I did not know that they allowed... are you still there? I think I hung up on
3: him. Hello?
0: Oh.
1: Hello. Sorry.
4: Hey, how you doing?
1: To that gentleman, please call back about Veterans Day and Golden Corral. Hi, who are you?
4: My name is Doug.
1: Hi, Doug.
4: And,
1: what's up?
4: We eat at the Golden Corral in Lakeland.
1: How often?
4: And, let me tell you what, up until 6 months ago, it was terrible. Oh. They just renovated it all and redid the whole menu. It's fantastic.
1: Huh.
4: We can't believe it, how good it is.
1: What food items do you really, really enjoy
4: I
1: there?
4: I'm sorry, Drew. I love the pot roast. And we love, now they put out hamburgers and like they have a hot dog roller too, but their salad bar is amazing. That's what we really love is their salad bar.
0: Probably not so much these days, but
1: yeah. You know, who's got one of the best salad bars you'll ever have, surprisingly enough, is that Texas Day Brazil.
4: Oh yeah. Yeah. Yeah.
1: Yeah. They're really good. Well, yep. Thank you. Thank you, my good man. Let me get a couple more. Golden GoCo calls here. Hello, it is Drew Grabo. I'm sorry, Drew Grabo filling in for John Senning.
5: What food items do you really enjoy?
1: Yes, can you turn your radio down?
5: Yes.
1: Thank you very much. What's your name?
5: Connor. I was calling about the Veterans Day Golden Corral.
1: Yeah. Good. Thank you. Do they give you free? Do they give veterans free foods?
5: Yeah, every Veterans Day, you can walk in, show some sort of proof, or just look like you belong to be there, and you're allowed to eat for free.
0: Well, good for them.
1: Look like you're. So they give veterans free food on Veterans Day.
5: Yes, sir.
1: Well, you know,
5: and
1: what?
5: That's the one time a year I go.
1: All right, I'm gonna walk back my my criticism of Golden Corral. Did you see that the West Shore Plaza is going away?
0: The whole plaza?
1: Yes.
0: No.
1: It has been sold. I will tell you the greatest tragedy of that as soon as we come back.
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0: Ball, Real Raw Radio, Tuesday morning, 11:01. Hope everybody's day is going well so far. We are a dizzy list one more time today, so it is myself, from what I've been told, Monica. Good morning, Monica.
1: Good morning, I'm here. You were told correctly.
0: Who do we got?
1: They didn't tell you? Can we make
0: talk
1: you guess?
0: Talk to me.
1: Can I make
0: Isaiah.
1: You guess?
0: Aww, Isaiah.
1: I was going to be fun if you would have
0: Welcome back, Isaiah. It's been a little minute.
2: Yeah, yeah, it has.
0: How you doing, buddy?
2: Hey, man, just living the dream. Living the dream.
0: Don't ever say that again. Nobody's really living their dreams, are they?
1: I mean, I'm living my dream between 11 and 1 Monday through Friday.
3: Oh, here we go.
0: If you're in a rock band and you're touring for the first time, those kids are living their dreams.
1: I feel like that's some people's dreams. I think some people's dreams are to stay home and never leave the house.
0: Hey, listen, I can go both ways on that one.
1: Right. Oh, let's isolate that.
0: Yeah, go ahead. I don't care.
1: Yeah.
0: I ain't afraid of it anymore.
1: I know. We've become lax because we've been spoiled.
0: We'll be going until 2 o'clock today as well to help support our friend, Mr. John Senning. I guess it's known, right, what happened with him?
1: He went on the air.
0: With the puppy? Yeah, so his puppy passed away and he's got some, he's got to get it together. So he's going to be out, I think, right through. He had some vacation time coming up anyway. So we'll be here till 2 today, Thursday, Friday, and Monday. Tomorrow I could not do. So Drew will come in tomorrow at 1 o'clock, and then everything is cool.
1: Yeah.
0: So what's about
1: the dog? I'm always
0: of course it sucks. It's terrible.
1: I was working with you guys when Ocho passed away, and I lost my crap. I don't know if I called you. I was you just kind of go insane for a little bit.
0: Yeah.
1: And then I was talking to Aunt Kelly this morning, and I said John Senning was my first thought when I woke up this morning, because I remember that first morning waking up, that very first morning waking up without him. I don't want to say it's the worst, but it's up there with the worst, because that's like your sleep was kind of a weird escape. You know what I mean?
0: Right.
1: And then when waking up, it's like, oh, then everything is remembered. And then I look around and there's no cat. It's rough that first morning.
0: I'm different. I go to work because that's where I get my mind off of things. So even when my mom died, I came in the next day
1: to do
0: an interview with Steve Perry,
1: because
0: we had that scheduled. And I said, you know, there's nothing I'm going to do at home in that moment, in that time, because I had already taken care of the immediate stuff. So let me go to work.
1: Yeah, but were you not like I know I would have loved to have come in to be distracted. I understand what you're saying. I'm not going to not cry. I will just be sitting here crying. That's not helpful to anybody.
0: Yeah, but you know what? My wheels are moving. For me, the idle mind is the devil's playground. So when I'm sitting around and I'm just in my thoughts, nothing good happens. Nothing good
1: happens. How do you control
0: the
1: emotions part of it, though? The crying, basically.
0: I don't cry. And that's
1: you're crying, and that's just the way
0: it is. I didn't. I'm telling you.
1: You never cried?
0: My father either.
1: Still?
0: Never.
1: Your father died in what, January?
0: February of 25.
1: And you just still haven't cried?
0: Never. My mother.
1: Do you
0: either.
1: Feel the need to cry? Have you talked to your therapist about this?
0: No, I never did. I don't know why. Maybe it's because I knew it was, and we had this kind of conversation yesterday. I think you kind of came around a little bit. It was what was best for both of them. You got to remember, too, with my parents, I had to make the decision on both of them. I had to not pull the plug, but I had to say, all right, get them in comfort. And once they put you on that Dilaudid drip or whatever pain drip they're putting you on, you crash out. And then you have not a lot of time left.
1: And that doesn't
0: I had to make
1: sad?
0: That decision on both my parents. I always tell my wife, I was like, if I have to do one more time, I'm kind of a serial killer.
1: Well, I mean, to me, it's more the fact that you haven't cried that makes you more of a serial killer. I just feel like, you know, everybody grieves differently and tears might come here and there or whatever, but I just feel at some point of your on your own timeline,
0: yeah,
1: you cry.
0: Maybe. And you know, it's funny, not funny, but when Lemmy, you know, back to the dog thing.
1: Yeah.
0: When I had to put Lemmy down.
1: That's awful.
0: I definitely got a little misty. And the reason I got, well, first off, that was crazy. When you have to put a dog down is crazy because you're holding them.
1: Yes.
0: And you literally, like my face was right up to his snout.
1: Of course.
0: And unfortunately, A, you can feel the last breath.
1: Yep.
0: And B, you can smell the chemicals that they just injected into your dog. And then I had it together because I wanted to keep it together for my wife. When I came out of the room and the whole place knows what just happened.
1: Wow.
0: And they're all looking at you with sad eyes. I definitely got, you know, was misty on my way out the door and then started driving.
1: How Lemmy, and I know how much Lemmy meant to you. How do you hold Lemmy and feel Lemmy's last breath and just not bawl? I mean, there would be snot and tears.
0: Right. I don't know. It's just not in my, I guess it's just not in my DNA. I didn't call my grandparents, like none of it.
1: When my cat Peter died, I was holding him. And that was, we actually made the, like Ocho passed away in his sleep under the bed. It, you know, it was very, very, very sad, but not the same situation. And when Peter died.
0: You had to pull a dead cat out from under the bed?
1: Don't even get me started. Like it was.
0: Oof.
1: Well, I did. Guess who came to my rescue? Guess who I called? Guess who I called? And all I said
0: Spike.
1: Was,
0: the guy who helps you move. I thought maybe he'd be the guy that helped you move a cat from a dead cat from under the bed.
1: Guess who I called? And all I did was in tears and snot, just say Ocho, and just go. And like 10 minutes later, she was there.
2: Dizzy.
1: You guys are horrible guessers, but no. Also Lindsay.
0: Lindsay.
1: Yes, yes, yes.
0: Right.
1: And she handled, I don't even know, I was a little insane. I went a little insane, but with Peter, I had to put
0: Oh, you were a little insane then? Got it.
1: Now you got a laugher over here.
2: Yes.
1: Oh, that's great.
0: You were a little insane back then. I got it.
1: I went insane. But no, with Peter, I was holding him, same everything, breathing him and just all of that, and then when I felt his last breath, and then he just peed all over me. Like just all pee on my arm because I was holding him like in my arms and just his bladder let loose. And I didn't even know it until after, like until way. I'm like, what is this? Oh, ugh.
0: When you have to put the dog down and you walk in with a dog and out with an empty leash.
1: Yeah, that's awful.
0: That sucks.
1: I mean, the place where Ocho was or whatever, we took him, he was already passed away. They had a separate room. It was like an emergency vet, obviously, but they had a like a grieving room. Like had a little room over there off to the side. It was dark lit and it was quiet and it had tissues and chairs and a couch and like it was all very nice of them. Yeah, but then like you said, coming out of that room, everybody, you know, I didn't come out the regular room. I came out of that room.
0: Like even when my mom died and we did the whole wake and funeral and all that stuff, because we didn't do that for my father. Actually, right now, my father's ashes are right next to Lemmy's.
1: In the coffee can, and
0: the dog's in a bed. I think the dog is in an urn.
1: He wanted
0: We have some of his ashes by a tree. We have some of his ashes. Yeah, I don't know. Whatever she's got. I don't know what she did with him.
1: I mean,
0: to be honest with you.
1: Maybe that's why you haven't cried. You don't even know
0: but
1: where your dad is.
0: When my mother died and I had to do all the planning, so I had to go to the funeral home. And you go upstairs and now it's like time to pick a casket. And I'm like, just give me the cheapest casket they got. And they kind of look at you funny, like, that's what you want for your parent? I'm like, yeah, no, that's what I want. And I actually started getting angry.
1: Yeah.
0: Like, dude, get out of my face.
1: Same.
0: That's the one, because it doesn't make a difference.
1: It doesn't. And I understand for people who, it seems like your family, like your dad, like a long time before he died, said out loud multiple times, put me in a coffee can. Like, I feel like
0: very
1: your family.
0: Specific. Chock full of nuts coffee can, ladies and gentlemen.
1: No Folgers for him.
0: Nothing but the best.
1: I feel like your family is that way. So you can go in and say, give me the cheapest one without feeling any kind of guilt. And you shouldn't. It's your family. You know them. There are other families who aren't that way.
0: Right. No, absolutely. But I got mad. I got angry because there was like you're really selling me now.
1: Yeah.
0: Is that really what you're doing?
1: That's
0: you're going to sell me right now?
1: Like right.
0: Now you're selling me? Mm. Take a walk. I was pissed.
1: I'll tell you right now, it's awful. And I really, if I could change everything, I wish I had a mom and a dad and happy and all of that. But if there's going to be any bright side, I don't got to deal with any of that. I'm not dealing with any of that. And I'm okay with it because you know me in death. I don't deal well. Like I'm selfish and I don't want to, I want to be in denial and I don't like it.
0: Let me ask you this. God forbid it was your time. Who's in charge?
1: Oh, I don't know.
0: Are you going to end up in like Potter's Field somewhere? They just take you and chuck you where they're, you know what I'm saying?
1: Like, it'll be like a two sticks that form a cross.
0: I know you don't like adult decisions.
1: Nope.
0: But that's kind of something to think about, because then you'll just be sitting in a morgue.
1: I would rather just sit in a morgue than think about it. That's how bad it is. Then to acknowledge that would be to acknowledge I might die, and I'm not dying, so we can't. So I can't.
0: You want to bet?
1: Understand. Okay, and I'm just going to say this, and everybody's like, "Uncle's crazy." Yes, I am. Fully admit it. Fully admit it. When it comes to death, I just cannot deal. JoJo's 7-year-old daughter, Everly, is way more understanding and accepting of death than I am, and that weirds me out. But understand what I've done my whole life to survive. Everything's behind this huge wall that is just
0: right.
1: Done and gone. So
0: understood.
1: Let's not open that wall. It's worked for me. I'm happy. That wall is closed and locked and padlocked and all of the Katie barred and all of that. Just
0: you don't think you'll be thinking about this later?
1: No. Oh my God, no. I won't think about it after this break. No.
0: You won't think about what if.
1: I never think about it. Literally ever.
0: So you're okay with sitting in a morgue and then being, you know, I guess, you know what? If you tell them that you want to be, you know, you want your, on your driver's license, are you a organ donor?
1: Yes.
0: All right. So they'll just get rid of everything anyway.
1: Yeah. But also, I don't want to just be, you know, unclaimed, I guess. But also, yeah. I don't want to, and this is kind of along your line of thinking from yesterday as well, is I don't want to be a burden. Who do I saddle with that? You know, typically it goes to the parents or the siblings.
0: Listen. That's way easier to deal with than having to wipe your ass when you can't
1: no
0: do what
1: way.
0: You know what I'm saying?
1: Oh,
0: like,
1: that's my God. That's
0: dealing with your death wishes, easy breezy. Having to wipe your ass when you can't do it? Hell no.
1: I don't see it that way, but I feel like...
0: I'm going to make this easy for you.
1: Okay.
0: I'll handle your dead body.
1: Well, no, because you're going to chuck it off the back. You're going to strap it to your hood and...
0: No, I'm going to cremate it.
1: No,
0: I
1: don't want to be cremated.
0: Well, did you buy a plot?
1: No, I didn't.
0: So then where's your body going?
1: I don't know. I haven't thought about it. But I just know I don't want to be cremated. I will say this, though. I have the funeral planned. Like, itself. If I die someday in the next 3 centuries, yeah. Then there will... I told you, I need everybody bawling, and then I need everybody happy. Right. Like, that part is taken care of.
0: Got it. Robert's online.
1: Should I make a will?
0: You should do something. Robert, is Robert still on line one? Or did
1: Robert,
0: we lose him?
1: Robert,
0: we lost him.
1: Sorry, I'm too busy talking about my death.
0: Okay.
1: Sorry.
0: Well, Monica was rambling on about her wants and not wants.
1: I guess I could
0: listen.
1: Go
0: if you want to get, if you want to get cremated, I got you.
1: I don't.
0: Well, then you need to get. But then you need to get a plot. Like, you need to be buried somewhere, and you need to pay for it now, or it's beginning of somebody else's problem.
1: How much?
0: And I got news for you. I'm not paying for a hole in the ground for you. And I'm not paying for a headstone either.
1: How much is a plot?
0: We're cool. We ain't that cool.
1: How much is a plot?
0: Have fun with that one.
2: Like 15 grand, 20 grand. They're expensive now.
0: It's stupid.
1: Why are they so?
0: It's, I know. Can you please just get cremated? That's here with a friend of mine doing it. Cost me 4 grand.
1: You would pay 4 grand for me to be cremated? I would never ask of that of you.
0: No,
1: ever.
0: You're going to have it set aside.
1: Oh, I am?
2: Oh, it's not a GoFundMe?
0: Oh, we can do a GoFundMe.
2: There we go.
0: You know what? The bone audience, absolutely.
1: Okay. Well.
0: We can ask for 4 or 5 grand. I'm not asking them for 20 grand for a headstone.
1: Okay.
0: And a whatchamacallit.
2: A plot.
0: Okay. And a plot. Nuh-uh. Plus, then where you want to be? Is there like a Hispanic cemetery you want to go to? Or you want to stay away from a certain ethnic group? Because they all got something.
1: Why are we segregating my burial?
0: It's a true story.
1: You know what's true? Is
0: There's a Jewish cemetery right across the street from where my parents, my grandmother, grandfather, uncle, and mother are. And you can't get in there.
1: Because I'm
0: you
1: brown?
0: You cannot get in there.
1: Can you get in there?
0: You better show a lineage back to Israel. You are not buying a plot.
1: My mom married a Jewish guy who almost killed her twice. Therefore, I am... And she had a Jewish wedding, like a ceremony where they like stomped
0: they
1: on the glass
0: leg.
1: And all of that. Yeah.
0: They did all of that?
1: They did.
0: You better figure this out, girl, because you're not immortal.
1: I'll tell you right now. You know how I get when we talk about drugs and my head starts to get lightheaded? And
0: uh-huh.
1: That's how I'm getting.
0: Brian's on line one. It's a good thing we can move on. What's up, Brian?
1: Oh, hang on. He's talking to him. Hang on. Here we go.
0: He's still talking to
1: here
0: him.
1: Here we go.
0: Hey, Brian.
3: It's Ryan. What's up, guys? Hey, Monica, I know that you hate your mom. I was just wondering.
1: I don't hate her.
3: If, you know what I mean. If she was given the order to do the executor. Like, let's say she was like, I'm going to get Monica one last time. And she said, hey, I want you to be the executor. Would you fulfill it? And if you were, would you go to the funeral if you were, like, you know, somebody calls you up, your brother or something like that, and says, hey, you know, mom passed, you know, you want to go? Or are you just completely, is she behind that wall, that door that you threw away the key?
1: These are honestly tough
3: questions.
1: I'll be a good
3: caller, and I'll hang up and listen.
0: Right on. Thanks, Bri. You would go.
1: In my head, I don't want to go.
0: You would get pressure from your aunt.
1: No. My entire family feels how I feel about her. They over the years, they've seen her, what I've seen my whole life.
0: Her sisters and their kids, and they all feel that way.
1: They do not talk to her. They're not invited to any of the family things. She's not invited. Like, she's ousted. I'm not saying that they wouldn't go. I'm saying they know. They're on my side between the two of us. Having said that, I really feel like I would not go, although I feel like I would have some sort of, like, go to the beach and make peace. You know what I mean? Like, do my own thing, but I don't want to stand there and, you know, I wouldn't cry.
0: By the way, if I got you cremated, I was going to take you to the beach and just sprinkle you out there.
1: But what happens when I'm cremated? Then all my parts
0: are
1: dust.
0: You're so tiny. It was like sprinkling you would be real quick. I'd be in and out of there in no time. You know? How great would it be, Isaiah, if all of a sudden I just sprinkled a little bit of ashes, that is Monica, and then all of a sudden the fish just came up from our bottom and just started eating it?
4: Yeah, that's it.
0: But that's not supposed to be what happens!
1: Oh, God. This death talk.
0: I know, man. Well, there you go.
1: Also, I would not be executor of any kind of will. Like, she doesn't.
0: Nobody's putting you in charge of that.
1: Nobody.
0: Kind of
1: stuff. And I'll forget about it. And I'll miss a deadline or something. No.
0: My father knew right away about what he was doing. The minute I went with him to do my grandmother's when she died, and it was like $17,000. We walked out of that place. He's like, John, not a dime. Do you understand me? Not a wake, not a funeral, not a casket. Put me in the oven. You are not spending this kind of money. This is like highway robbery, the whole deal.
1: It is.
0: And like I said, even with a friend of mine doing it and putting him in a coffee can, it still costs $4,000.
1: I don't like it.
0: Which I wanted to just put him in a 55-gallon drum and, you know.
1: No, that's not either.
0: I wasn't allowed.
1: There's a happy medium.
0: Yeah. It's JP, Monica, Isaiah filling in for Dizzy, 102.5 The Bone, Real Raw Radio.
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0: 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Monica with me as always. Isaiah filling in for Diz. We're with you till 2 o'clock today. Help sending out. So we'll be with you till 2. We'll do Dead Guy in the Envelope right around 12:15 or so. And then about 11:35, we'll give you a top 10 list. Old school Roger and JP style today.
1: Like that. I know. Old school. And extra hour even.
0: Yeah.
1: I don't know if you're what the temperatures are like up there, but it's just insanely hot.
0: We're getting torrential rains, flash flooding and stuff for the next 3 days. Then it opens up for the weekend. Upon Ian's arrival at Mikasa, all of a sudden the weather gets great.
1: The heavens split and open, and just for him. We're getting rain as well. Yesterday we had bad, and I think we're this weekend too. But all of that, still insanely hot. Like, the humidity is insane. And I found this article. It's crazy. 1 in 5 low-income Florida families, and they're saying low-income is below 50,000. 1 in 5 low-income Florida families are turning off the AC at night to save money. And they say it's about 11 nights each month. They're just turning it off.
0: Well, can't you survive with a fan if need be?
1: In ideal situations, probably. But this heat is so bad, it's literally just blowing hot air into your face. They turned it down to like 65, I don't know, until really, really low, and then turn it off, mm-hmm. and it like the temperature will slowly increase overnight, and maybe that's a good way to do it.
0: What do you keep it at?
1: I do when I get home, it'll be 78. It's off now.
0: 78?
2: Woo.
0: Oh, good Christ.
2: No, thank you.
1: And then when I go to sleep at night, it's 76.
0: You sleep at 76 with blankets on?
1: And a fan.
0: 76?
1: Yeah. And then, when it's the fringe months, I'll do exactly that. I will, I'll have it on during the day. You want to hear crazy Monica?
0: Yeah, I got news for you. Having it on at 78 during the day, you might as well not even have it on.
1: That's not true. You're right. I'll tell you right now, if the temperatures were 80, 85 and no humidity, I would have it at 72 or something. But it's so hot.
0: But hold on a second. That doesn't make any sense, because 72 makes it cooler when it's cooler outside.
1: No, my point is, the different 78 feels freezing for me in my little apartment. I don't have a whole house to heat or anything. Coming in out of the ridiculous hot temperature when I come into the door, because I can turn it on from here when I leave from work, 78 is absolutely fine. And I will say this, if it makes you feel any better, I'm only doing 78 because it's 2026. If it's an odd number year, I do 77.
0: I believe that. I believe everything about it.
1: It's absolutely true. I do an even number on an even year and an odd number on an odd.
0: You're
1: year.
0: A psycho.
1: I am not.
0: Oof. You are a psycho. But I tell you what, I guarantee you when it gets crazy, who do you have for your electric? Tico?
1: Yeah.
0: Who do you use?
1: Yeah.
0: Who do you have?
1: Mm-hmm. Tico.
0: I wouldn't be surprised if they'd start doing ad campaigns. Be more like Monica.
1: Supposed to set it at 77. Like, that's why I did it. That's why I do that, because
0: of course you do.
1: 77 is the right way temperature.
0: I love when they tell me conserve water. No, fix the problem.
1: Well, until they fix you got to cooperate.
0: Turn the air conditioner up. No, fix your problem.
1: It takes all of us.
0: I pay you a ton of money. You take care of this issue. But don't blame me. I'm not sweating my balls off because you can't get it together.
1: You have to help them.
0: I don't have to help them do anything. I help them by paying them a lot of money. A lot of money. CJ, line one. Bastards.
3: Yes. I have some tips. My brother was he still is actually an electrician for 40 years. And what he says is you never turn the AC off. You just turn it up. You always leave your fans going in every room constantly. It reduces your electricity by anywhere from 20 to 30% depending on the size of your house. So that's very important.
0: You're saying if I leave the fans on and the air conditioner on, but just higher.
3: Yes.
0: That I'm going to save 30% of my electric bill?
3: You can save up to 30% depending on the size of your house. And of course, we live in a historic home, so it does save us money, but not that much because of the insulation, et cetera. But when you're working your AC, you only turn it up. You don't turn it off. It takes a lot of energy to switch it back on.
1: Mine's off, though. Mine's off right now.
3: You should turn it back on, and then wait for, I guess, a couple of hours or so, and then just turn it up. Because it'll switch off when you turn it up.
1: I just turned it on right now. I looked at my thing and it's 81. I normally turn it to 78 when it's 80, but it's 81 in there right now. So I turned it on and put it on 80. We're good?
0: 88. That's good. My God.
1: It's just 80.
3: So with the fans, your ceiling fans should be going 24/7 all year. But don't forget to switch the how the blade goes counterclockwise and so on with each season.
1: That's a thing.
3: But yes, a friend of mine didn't believe me, and so she started keeping her ceiling fans on year round, and she did see quite a reduction in the electricity because it circulates the air.
0: Well, ladies and gentlemen, don't tell me you don't learn anything on this radio program.
1: She's right about the fans and the directions.
0: Appreciate you.
1: I've heard about the turning off versus turning up thing before, but I don't know. Does it matter in my tiny little place? Also, my door is open a little bit because of the cat, so...
0: Your door for them to get in and out all day?
1: Yeah. Not my front door, my balcony door.
0: And then what do? Jump off the balcony?
1: No, they live on the balcony. They go out there.
0: Oh, okay. David, line two, what's up?
2: Hey guys, up the irons.
0: Hey buddy.
2: Hey, me and my wife, we keep our house at 78 degrees. We don't go any lower.
1: See?
2: We do sleep with fans in our bedroom and stuff, but 78's fine with us.
0: Is it 70, like, if, is it 78 because money's a little tight?
2: It maintains the electric bill, but I mean, we've been doing that for probably about 8 years, keeping it at 78.
0: I don't know, man. My house doesn't go. Above 72 degrees. If it's above 72 degrees, I got angry people.
2: I work outside, and I'm telling you, work outside, walking in 78 feels damn good.
1: That's what I'm saying. So yeah, it really is. And keep in mind, JP, when I lived with my ex-husband, he would have it at 84. His treat, he would have it at 84, 82, and then his treat was, we'll turn it down to 80 tonight, and that. That was horrible. So to me, 78
0: is
1: like
0: down to 80.
1: That was if he was feeling good. It was used at night. It'd be 82.
0: This guy's the biggest dick I've ever. He's the biggest dick I've never met.
1: I know you never met him yet. So I mean, like 84 was I was dying, and I was how you're feeling about 78 was how I was feeling about 84. 78 is, and that's the thing. I didn't want it to be 60. I just wanted it to be below 80. You know what I mean? Like
0: I woke up the other morning. It was 68 degrees in my house. That's my daughter. The problem is the way
1: your daughter until she starts paying her own electric bill.
0: Right. The problem is when it comes to the central air, my bedroom is the first stop. Right. So when the door is closed, it takes a while for the rest of the house to cool down. So it just runs and runs and runs. My door has to be open, and then everything is cool. But when I woke up at 68 degrees, I was like. It was over the weekend. I was like, family meeting.
1: Yeah. Real, though. So she comes down and turns it down.
0: I don't mind paying to be comfortable. You know, we keep it at 72, 70 if you want to. I go, but I don't want to see it lower than 70. I don't, put some ice cubes down your ass crack. I don't care, but you're not. That's nuts.
1: Does she turn it down when you were asleep? Like, so she just does it sneakily? Like, you don't know?
0: I will say this.
1: That's messed up.
0: The electric bill that I got. Since I got home from vacation, was curiously higher than it was the same time last year.
1: Family meeting.
0: Scott on line one.
4: Hey, how you doing?
0: What's up?
4: Anyway, I'm a contractor down in Sarasota, Bradenton, air conditioning contractor for over 30 years. And there's one thing I know is air conditioning. As far as turning the AC off, an air conditioner doesn't cool anything. Okay, it removes heat. So when you turn your AC off, everything in your house absorbs heat. Furniture, the floor, the walls, absolutely everything. So you come home from work and you turn the air conditioner on, and the air conditioner just has to fight to remove all that heat. It'll reach temperature, and it'll turn right back on again once more heat comes out of all of everything.
0: Right.
4: So the best way to have the lowest electric bill. Yes, I think running ceiling fans is a great thing, but, you know, really low speeds and moving a little air. Also, your vents. Make sure your vents aren't blowing towards the floor, okay, if they're in the ceiling, because cold air sinks and hot air rises. Uh-huh. So when you shoot it at the floor, it stays at the floor.
0: So yeah, but what? But in a fight, who wins, cold air or hot air? Because, you know, if you got the cold air pointing down, you're just pushing any hot air down. Right?
4: No, you're pushing. If you run it across the ceiling, curve the blade so it blows across the ceiling, then it sinks into the room, and it makes it more even throughout the house, the air, the as far as the temperature. And now you'll notice your thermostat runs better. The AC cools for long periods of time, more between the cycles. And by turning it up to 2 degrees when you go to work, is what it will lower your electric bill, Monica. I promise you. I like to do the test case because you're so used to doing one thing, and
1: yeah,
4: I can't imagine that you don't monitor every penny on your electric bill. So
1: let's do it.
4: Let's do it. Do you have last year? Did you live there?
1: What? I'm sorry. What?
4: Okay. Monica, did you live there last year?
1: Oh yeah, I lived there
4: a year ago.
1: Yeah.
4: Okay, so you can compare it to last year's electric bill.
0: Right on. Thanks, dude.
4: I'll
0: tell you what, nothing lights the phone up around here like air conditioned talk.
1: There's lines on hold.
0: We'll take one more. Sean on line 2, and we'll take a break.
1: Because it's hot here.
5: Hey, how's it going?
0: What's up?
5: I work in the air conditioning field, and I've done maintenance for years. And for years, I worked in the apartment industry. And Monica, please, dear Lord, shut your sliding glass door. The amount of humidity that is in Florida, I know you love your cats and you want them to experience outside. The amount of humidity that comes through that sliding glass door will absolutely just work your AC to death trying to remove the humidity that is coming into your home. It's like opening up a floodgate of water, basically. Your sheetrock absorbs that moisture. Everything in your house does. I had people call saying their AC didn't work, and I walked through, and their sliding glass doors open about 6 to 12 inches, and I'm going, well, no wonder it's not working. You're letting the inside out. I'm here the outside in. So, you know, just a word of caution. When you get home, let the cats out, and when they're at the door, get up and let them back in. You seem physically fit, so it shouldn't be that big a deal, but I would not leave that open for them to go in and out of.
0: There
5: it's
0: you go.
5: Killing your AC.
0: Thank you, Sean.
1: I appreciate that. I will say, I keep it, it's only like a half millisecond, and they use their paw and then open it so they can fit through.
0: Also, yeah, but then they don't close it.
1: No, and that's the worst part. I get up in the middle of the night and close it.
0: You know,
1: there's also
0: if you got cats that close the doors, you should be on TV.
1: I would like that.
0: It's JP, Monica. You got all the air conditioning information you ever needed in the last 15 minutes. Wow.
1: It's hot. I'm telling you.
0: I get it. It's
1: now
0: hot.
1: Now I feel like I'm going to keep the door closed and then keep the air conditioner on at 80.
0: Wouldn't it be great if you closed that door and the cats are just like, thank God, you idiot. Right back.

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0: 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Just go to the YouTube page, the Bone YouTube page, pop it right up. Chat along with your fellow.
1: Don't chat, just watch us. Because I just was in there like earlier and...
0: What happened now?
1: They're just me. Here's the thing.

0: sports store on like a main street in our town. And my wife was just going there to pick up a, my son's going jet skiing this weekend, apparently. And he asked if we can get pick him up a life jacket because he needed a life jacket. So my wife was like, hey, I'll stop in and go pick him one up. She goes to get there. There's a truck, a pickup truck went right through the front doors right before her. Right before she got in there, the truck went right through the front doors.
1: Like, is everybody okay? Like, what happened?
0: I don't know. She just sent me a picture of the truck going through the front doors and saying this was right in front of me. So she's kind of like, I don't know. She's freaking. I don't know. I haven't been able to talk to her.
1: She didn't. I mean, she's safe, right?
0: Yeah, she's fine. No, she's fine. She's fine.
1: Ethan's wife,
0: but my son's going to have to go somewhere else to get a life jacket.
1: That's probably the least of everybody's concerns. But Ethan's from the Eagle, his wife, Maggie. Have you ever met her?
0: I think I did meet her.
1: Super cool. I love her to death. Anyway, she posted maybe 2 weeks ago or something that she was sitting outside a Dollar Tree. Same thing. Truck through the store. What's happening? Why do
0: I don't know.
1: Do that?
0: For whatever reason, in my town, it happens all the time. And the road is not a dangerous road. There's a slight bend in it, but slight. Like, I've never even remotely had an issue, even if I was driving faster than I should. I think it's got to be either drinking or texting.
1: Oh, texting.
0: That happened to me the other night. I was driving home from Mellencamp. I went to the John Mellencamp concert, and this guy just kept coming into my lane. I'm like, this dude's wasted. So I like put my foot on the brake, fell back a little bit, and let this guy go do what he wanted to do. When I was sitting there, I'm like, this guy must be wasted. My cousin's like, or texting.
1: Yeah.
0: Like, I guess so.
1: And
0: man.
1: I worked with a guy. I don't text and drive, and people who are like, why didn't you get back to me? Because I was driving. At a stoplight, if it's, or, you know, whatever, then I know I have some time. I'll check it maybe, or whatever, if I'm expecting something. But I will not text and drive. I know I worked with a guy who was 20 years old, a nice guy. He was in promotions, but they were training, and this is at the other place I worked at. He was training to, you know, do air stuff, and his whole future was ahead of him. Good guy, hard worker, dropping his girlfriend off, and his he was in his car, a guy was texting and driving and hit him, and he died. His name is Jose.
0: No way.
1: Yes, nicest guy you'll ever meet. And ever since that moment, I'm like, I will never text and drive.
0: My wife's cousin, the same stretch of road that I'm talking about where people are driving into, he was in high school, and I guess they were speeding, and he came around and hit a pole, gone, 17.
1: That's the thing. It, you know, stuff happens, and it's awful, but stuff is preventable. Like, you know what I mean? Like, that's the, and so young.
0: So picture this one, and I don't want to be a total downer. We'll get out of this conversation
1: about
0: fast.
1: Death today.
0: But my wife drove past the accident.
1: Oh.
0: When I didn't know it was a cousin, she got home. She had said to me, she's like, there was a really bad accident. And then she found out that it was her cousin.
1: Because
0: it wasn't his car.
1: Yeah. So how
0: it
1: would
0: wasn't
1: she
0: his
1: know?
0: Car.
1: Yeah.
0: That's why she didn't know. Austin's on line one. Look at all these phone calls today.
1: What's sad?
0: What's up, Austin?
2: You want to get your son like a smaller life jacket. Don't get him the big, like type 3 life jacket, because he's going to look like a fool out there. you want to get him a smaller one so he doesn't look like an idiot out there.
1: Austin, it's about safety, not
0: Austin, I'm gonna throw a guess here, and I apologize if I'm wrong, but on a scale of 1 to 10, about how stoned are you right now?
2: No, I'm not at all, but I get that all the time.
0: I don't believe you at all.
2: No, I promise you, brother.
0: Okay.
2: I do. I get it all the time.
0: So then what do I got to get him?
2: You want to get him like a one that flips like 8 pounds. I used to be a whitewater rafting guide, and the bigger commercial life jackets that people normally, when they rent jet skis or anything, they give them these huge life jackets. You don't need anything like that. You just need a small, just a tight fit one, you know, something that keeps you
0: up. So he doesn't look like a douche.
2: Exactly.
0: Because, you know, it's all about looks.
1: That's what I'm saying. It's about the safety, not the looks.
2: Of course. Mm-hmm. You
0: thanks,
2: guys
0: man.
2: Don't get too much warm weather, you know?
0: Appreciate you, buddy.
2: All right,
0: thanks, man. It's funny, he brought up the whitewater rafting. When we were younger, Nicole and I were dating, I think, we went with a bunch of friends, and we went up to, I think my father still had the house upstate. And I think we all went up there, and we decided to go tubing down this

0: river.
1: Oh, it's fine.
0: Now, most of the river was kind of calm, but there were parts where there were rapids or whatever. And everybody had their own tube. There was no double up or anything like that. We get in, and what happened was, like, they had just, like, opened up a dam above. So the water was definitely faster than usual. And right away, my friend Kerry was on her tube, and she got into this little whirlpool, flipped upside down, sideways.
1: Oh, my God.
0: You know, she bounced back after a minute, but it took, like, okay, this is going to be a different kind of day. Meanwhile, we're traveling down there. We have literally probably 20 joints with us. We got coolers that are tied to the rafts to bring beers with us. Whole, like, we're partying on this, you know. And there was a point where Nicole was asking me to wait up for her. Like, I was in front of her. So I grabbed onto a tree branch and was holding onto it for as long as I possibly could. But the current was taking me, and I couldn't hold it anymore. And I let go, and thwack, took her right across the chest, knocked her off the tube. She thought I did it on purpose. I did not do it on purpose.
1: I mean, listen.
0: I did not do it on purpose.
1: I don't think you did, but you can understand why she questioned it, right?
0: Of course. Of course.
1: Especially since you were probably, I'm assuming you laughed. There was
0: no.
1: Yeah, you did. There was no, oh my God, are you okay? It was,
0: Of course it was an, oh my God, are you okay?
1: Mm.
0: Because then I had to, like, because she had fallen off, now I had to jump off my tube and try to, like, get down in, like, some sort of kung fu stance like this.
1: Yeah.
0: You know, you get your foot on a rock because you have shoes on. You go in, you'd be crazy to go without shoes. So then I had to, like, so the current's coming past me, and now I'm holding on, like, with my stance, trying to get her and lift her up and get her back, like, one-handed.
1: Oh, my God. Can she swim? That's my only fear. I love tubing. I love it. But I also can't swim. So, like, I'm...
0: Yeah, that's bananas. Yeah. I know we kind of touched on this last week. Are we doing something about the swimming thing?
1: I need to, and I keep saying I need to, but I do need to, and I will need to do it.
0: Okay, so...
1: Not this weekend. I have a whole weekend of things.
0: So, let's do what Monica does.
1: What?
0: Set a deadline.
1: Oh, what time is it? What day is it?
0: Set a deadline.
1: Where I start lessons, because I'm not going to be able to swim on day one.
0: Of course not.
1: Okay.
0: But it won't take you. You'd be surprised. It's not going to take you that much.
1: We got to get this.
0: You don't need to be like, you know, you don't need to be able to jump in and swim against Phelps. You know, you just need to swim to survive.
1: What do you think? Like, so I can call him next week and set something up for that weekend.
0: You'll be done by Labor Day.
1: 9th. Yeah, okay, before it has to be before college football starts.
0: You'll be done before college football.
1: You think I'll be able to swim in 3 weeks?
0: Yep.
1: After going this long without not.
0: Yep.
1: Okay.
0: I do. I have faith in you.
1: His number is, I will call. Maybe I'm going to try to call, like, later on this week.
0: You might get felt up a little bit, too, while you're at it.
1: No, he's super nice.
0: I'll tell you why.
1: No.
0: Because there's going to be that where you have to get into that kind of swimming stance where you're, you know, your torso is on top of the water. And he might be holding you underneath so you know the prop. And he might actually touch a tata. Hey, listen.
1: There's no tata touching it. No, absolutely not. Also, I just realized I got to get a one piece, don't I?
0: Yeah. Well, you don't have to.
1: I'll get a one piece because that's awkward. Hi, I'm here.
0: I don't think that. Well, I wouldn't go in a thong. I wouldn't go in a cheeky thing. But you can go in a bikini. What's the big deal?
1: I'll get a one piece. I'll be respectable.
0: Boring.
1: I just want to learn. It's not about looks again with any of this. It's about safety. And I do things.
0: What is it? Hold on. Whoa. What does wearing a one piece, how does that make you safer?
1: No, I don't think the one piece makes me safer. I think that's a better environment.
0: That's what you just said. It's about safety.
1: It's not about looks, so I don't have to wear a bikini. The one piece, who cares what I look like? It's about the safety part of it.
0: Don't we all care what we look like at all times? Actually, that's not the truth. I went out of the house the other day looking like an absolute homeless person.
1: I'm having a...
0: And I'm not talking about unhoused. I'm talking about homeless.
1: I don't think you at least know that.
0: I mean, homeless. I walked in the house. I had to go to the pharmacy to pick up a prescription. My wife was like, "You left the house like that?" I'm like, "You know what? I didn't even realize it. I just left."
1: For girls, the barometer of it all is wearing. I went out of the house with a bra or without a bra, like with a, or without a bra. If I left the house without a bra, that's
0: How happy? Why?
1: Because it just means like your unhoused equivalent is like, okay, I left and I'm up here in a ponytail and I'll be all right or whatever. But
0: I
1: left the house without a bra on. Yeah, nobody cares.
0: When we were in Spain and I told you it was a lot of small tatas, no bra.
1: Yeah.
0: My wife was incredibly jealous of those women.
1: Because she has huge knockers.
0: Well, she just wants, she would love to be able to just throw on a tank top with no bra and just be able to chill, you know, and it's not a thing. It's not, you know, they're all staring at you or whatever. This is just life, you know. She was like, this is, that would be my dream.
1: Yeah, but
0: I said,
1: you know,
0: well, don't go
1: little,
0: doing anything stupid.
1: The little niddler girls were like, I wish I had some huge bazungas like hers. Like, grass is always greener.
0: You know what, Monica, over there, I don't think that's the, it's just different. Your chest is not sexualized. It's everybody's topless on the beaches. It's just, it's.
1: Well, why don't you, United States of America boys, get with the program?
0: I don't
1: stop,
0: have a problem
1: stop
0: with
1: making
0: it.
1: Making it so sexualized.
0: I don't make it sexual.
1: It ain't the girls.
0: You're talking to the guy who's got no problem going to a nude beach. Zero.
1: Oh, that's weird, too.
0: Zero. So I'm not the problem here. Don't blame me, lady. Well, Donnie, line one, what's up?
2: Oops. Hey, JP.
0: Hey.
2: I just wanted to let Monica know it only took me 15 seconds to learn how to swim when my uncle threw me in the river for a float test.
1: Well, that's trauma, so, sir. And,
0: why did he throw you in the river? For what?
2: For the float test. It didn't take me long to learn how to swim, that's for sure.
1: That's scary, though. That's trauma. I'm not trying to be traumatized. Into
0: so
1: swimming.
0: What did you do? Do you remember? Like, do you remember it vividly?
2: Yes, I do. As a matter of fact, I started doggy paddling.
1: Do you remember the fear you had, Donnie? Do you remember being terrified that you were going to drown?
2: Oh, yeah. My dad wasn't too happy about it either.
1: Oh, my God. Drunk uncle.
0: Oh, yeah. Did he get pissed off at his brother? Was it his brother that did it to you?
2: Absolutely.
0: Was he the,
2: I know there was
0: he the guy that liked to be, like, he was the funkle? You know, the fun uncle?
2: Yeah, pretty much. Absolutely. I loved him.
0: That's cool.
1: Yeah.
0: You'd never believe, thanks, Donnie. You'd never believe this, Monica, but my Julie, my friend Julie that I've told you about.
1: Yeah.
0: Her kids all call me Funkle John.
1: Oh, how about that? I don't like that at all.
0: I'm the Funkle.
1: I don't know how. You probably throw money at them and they just
0: wonder. I do throw money at
1: them. They'll say anything. That's why they love you, weirdo.
0: I do throw money at them for their birthdays. Mm. But once they get jobs, like one of them aged out. Natalie aged out.
1: Oh, now you're of no use to her anymore. So
0: I'm her favorite. She's the best. That's a great kid. I'm a fun uncle for them. I don't have any real nieces and nephews.
1: Well, I guess I do. Yeah, I will always be weirded out by the fact that your kids don't have cousins. That's
0: It sucks.
1: So weird.
0: Let me just take this last call and then we'll break. What's up, Ivan?
3: How you doing?
0: Hey, man.
3: Hey, how you doing? I wanted to ask Monica, she is Mexican, right? And she loves tubing, and she couldn't swim. So did someone drag her across the Rio Grande on the tube?
0: Okay, yeah. Goodbye, Ivan.
1: I hope he's proud of that.
0: That's my fault.
1: I could have.
0: That's
1: done.
0: My bad, and I apologize.
1: That's great. I was born.
0: I just saw the call. It was a call actually pertaining to what we were talking about, so I figured, we got a little bit of time. One more.
1: To clear the record, I was born literally quite smack dab in the middle of the United States of America in a tiny town in Iowa. You can't get any more middle western than that.
0: Right. Truth.
1: Soy Americana.
0: Okay. And sorry.
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0: number two of the show, brought to you by JustCallMo.com, Tampa's injury attorneys. We get the dead guy in the envelope in just a little while. We are on with you today until 2 o'clock because Senning's puppy passed away and he needs some time. So we'll be with you till 2, and then Drew will come on and come in an hour early. And tomorrow, I couldn't stay later, so Drew's going to come on at 1. He's like, dude, that dude likes to talk to a microphone, boy.
1: Dude, I was so funny that you should say that, because when he came in yesterday, I said, you're in for a long day. And he's like, yeah, and of course he's friends with John and all that. And then yesterday, it was like 6:30, and I don't remember what I was in the kitchen for something or whatever. And I looked, happened to glance at the clock, I'm like, Drew's still talking. from when I left, Drew's still, I had watched a movie. I had, you know what I mean? Like, it's a long day.
0: You know, when I first started here with Roger and JP, 11, however many years ago it was, I was trying
1: it
0: to
1: was
0: like
1: 11
0: get the
1: years yesterday.
0: Oh, was it?
1: Yes.
0: Yay me.
1: Happy anniversary.
0: Thank you. You want to ask me what I got for my anniversary?
1: What'd you get for your anniversary?
0: An extra hour for the next 4 days. So when I first got here, I was talking to Brennan and trying to get the lay of the land. Like, who's who? What are they known for? What do they do? Like,
1: what?
0: You know, just trying to really kind of understand what was going on.
1: I don't understand what you're asking. You asked him to, like, gossip with you?
0: Like, no, not to gossip. Like, tell me about their shows. Tell me about what they do on the air. And, you know,
1: what do you say about me?
0: I wasn't. It was the show hosts. It wasn't.
1: Oh, ew.
0: But you were. No, I was asking. Well, and when I was having this conversation, you were on phones because RBF was with us. So it was like, I'm talking about week one or two.
1: Yeah.
0: And just trying to get the lay of the land. Yeah. And he was telling me about Drew and how, like, Drew can just go in and by himself and just go into a studio and do it. I'm like, don't ever ask me to do that.
1: Why?
0: I will never go into a studio by myself.
1: What kind?
0: Because I need people to talk to. I need to, like, can't sit there and look at a story and just go on and go on it and still have the turn. I don't think I can do it. I've never tried it. Brennan's like, you could totally do it. Yeah. I'm like, that's because that works for you. I know how this works. Yeah. You know, you say I could do it because you don't have anybody to jump in, or we don't have anybody, you know.
1: Yeah. But hold on. First of all, if the roles were reversed and I was saying that, you've said so many times to me, you know, where's your confidence? You could do more than you think you can. Do it because you know you can, but you just don't think you can, but you can, and all of that.
0: Not that.
1: See, no, that's
0: I don't wish
1: say.
0: That on anybody. And I know there are people that can do it. There's sports guys that do it.
1: Oh, yeah.
0: But they're really, really phone heavy.
1: Yeah.
0: And if I remember at that time, Drew, and he may not, Drew used to not take any phones in the first segment. Nothing.
1: I think that was when it was him and John.
0: Is that what it was?
1: Yeah.
0: So I'm like, if you could do that alone and do 15 minutes and just talk and it be working because, you know, the ratings were there to back it up. Everybody on the bone was, you know, ratings have, you know, always been there. That's a skill that I don't have.
1: I know it's not, you know, 15-minute, 20-minute segments, but you've never worked for for a music station where you just you're talking to, you're in a room by yourself and you have to be engaging to the listeners.
0: 30 seconds.
1: Not even.
0: You know, a minute and a half, maybe a minute and a half. I guess I never really thought of it that way, but it's like at the time when I was doing that, you had a minute. And then, or a minute and a half. And if you went too long, you're sitting in a meeting and you're getting told how you could have chopped that out. There was too much fat in that break and blah, blah, blah.
1: And so to avoid all of that, you really are conscious of, I'm not going, because you don't want to have to do that again.
0: I mean, listen, the expectations on a rock station are far different than those on a talk station, you know?
1: Yeah.
0: And on talk radio, what I learned quickly is they will sniff out weakness. Right? So if you're, you're talking, but you're just going round and round, bye.
1: Yeah.
0: Gone.
1: Yeah.
0: Gone.
1: Yesterday.
0: But Drew has that ability to just go and still find the angles and all the turns and everything else. Like, I don't know how much show prep you got to do for that.
1: Phones are a big part. You're right. If people are calling and you're by yourself, that's got to seem, I'm not saying easy, but it lightens the load a little bit. But I will say this. Yesterday on the way home, I was listening to Drew, and the first guy called up with a very not only sensitive, but very heavy topic. And I thought, poor guy, you know, he just wants some phone calls. And, you know, let's have a fun little segment or whatever. And this guy got, but, and so in my head, I was like, how is he going to, and Drew literally took the call, answered the question, delved into it. Like, it took up, you know, 10 minutes or whatever. And then the guy's phone crapped out, but he called back and Drew picked it up again. Like,
0: Did he really?
1: Yeah. I mean, it's
0: I would have been like, whew.
1: it was cool to see, and then he went into his own thing. It was very there's a skill to it for sure.
0: Yeah. By the way, I meant to tell you this yesterday. Over the weekend, I think I found out what my post radio job should be.
1: Okay.
0: I think I want to be a customs agent at a major airport.
1: No, you're not allowed.
0: I'm going to tell you why. I watched like about an hour or so of a show called To Catch a Smuggler. Did you ever watch it?
1: No.
0: Okay. If you watched it, Miss Always Play by the Rules, you'd understand what I'm talking about.
1: What?
0: So these customs agents, right, they're sitting there and they're kind of just looking around. They are definitely just looking for anything that seems a little bit out of the ordinary.
1: That's profiling.
0: 100%.
1: Don't like it.
0: 100%. However, you'd be shocked at how much coke these people take off the streets just by using their eye. Yeah.
1: Coke? What's cocaine?
0: Yeah, because people are smuggling cocaine through airports.
1: And just like a regular, there's not like a cartel of underground.
0: No.
1: It's just in the airport.
0: A lot of times they just go, they pick up their suitcase and they're trying to look as normal as possible. But these customs agents, they're just used to it and they're just looking around and if a piece of luggage looks a little bit off or just, and then they kind of jump into, hey, can we talk to you for a second? Hey, where are you coming from? Oh, yeah? Is this your bag? Has anybody asked you to put anything in your bag? So this is your bag. It hasn't been out. All right, can you? And sometimes they're wrong. There was this one woman, like one of these agents, she thought she had this kid. This kid was coming in from the Dominican Republic. He was by himself.
1: Profile.
0: He immediately got nervous.
1: Of course.
0: And then, so you know how they're in the conversation with the person and then they it cuts to just her back and forth with the camera, you know, right? Mm-hmm. So she's like, well, you know, it looked a little bit nervous. So we thought it was, you know, we had to inspect his bag. And so now we just want to make sure everything is lined up. And he says he got here by his brother and he left out of California, but he's going to North Carolina and he's a little bit left. And then they went through. She's like, what's this? He's like, it's a PlayStation. They put the PlayStation. They put that through the X-ray. Everything comes back normal. She's like, she made the phone call to find out if the story about him getting there was true. It was all backed up.
1: Wow, they
0: sent him on his way. You know, thanks. And she was like, all right, that was cool. That makes me happy. I don't have to put anybody in jail today. And she kept doing her job. Then I didn't know, like, people was trying to ship turtle shells because apparently they make jewelry or something out of turtle shells, but all the sea turtles are endangered or something, but so you're not supposed to. Then they find in turtle shells. Then they had this one guy that there was a bag that they found and it had like a purple bandana on it. And then there was a matching one that went through and on camera, they're looking at the guys that work at the airport and it was fishy. So they put a surveillance on him and they found out that he was involved in drugs coming in through the carousel. And they put it like they did surveillance on them. Then they had a whole team unit where they brought the FBI in, and then the FBI they went in like, all right, vests on, we're gonna go in, we're gonna hit him at this time. He usually catches an Uber to work. Boom, boom, boom, boom. They got him in a deli, like as he was getting ready to go for work. I'm like, want all of this.
1: No, you don't. Okay,
0: I don't want to be on the part where I got to put a vest on and carry a gun and then like have
1: you
0: to
1: don't
0: lock
1: get
0: people
1: to
0: up.
1: And choose. But I will suggest. How do you feel about a hybrid slash a compromise here? What if you, because I feel like you'd be so good at profiling, what if you were the person who eyed up suspicious people and then you had some sort of a hand signal or wink or whatever it was, and then that's your whole job is to profile. And then everybody else can deal with, okay, let me go ask some questions, let me do all of that. Because I don't want you in any kind of power where you have the ability to say,
0: I don't care what you want. This is my post radio job, not yours.
1: No, you don't get the job if you
0: don't tell me what I get and what I don't get. I would be amazing at it.
1: No,
0: I just look around
1: like that
0: guy.
1: Power part.
0: Here's a great one. Guy comes in, older guy. He's in a wheelchair. He's heavier, right? You would have loved this one. So the customs agent, like he's carrying, he's got two bird cages, right?
1: And what is apparently, happening in the airports? How come I say none of this?
0: This is into JFK. Okay. And they're like, where are you coming in from? So I don't know if it's an older episode or whatever it is. I didn't care. Guy says, coming in from Cuba. What are you doing with, where are you staying? I'm staying with my daughter. What are you doing with the bird cages? She's got birds. She wanted, you know, I had these bird cages. We're not using it. And then, she, you know, then the agent cuts to the camera and says, you know, there's a lot of exotic bird smuggling that comes in through the airport, blah, blah, blah. And she's like, and I looked down and he had quite a bulge in his, in his genitals area. So we decided we have to take him. So then
1: she
0: called two dudes over. They took him into a room. They found a bird in his balls.
1: Oh, that poor bird.
0: Right.
1: How was a bird?
0: See,
1: not
0: I'd be saving birds, Monica. How? Saving birds. But I thought I would have lost you at what she was like. She had to check out his bulge. She's like, he had quite a bulge in his genital area.
1: I'm okay with that. Don't de-shame him. He's doing just fine.
0: No.
1: But I will say this. But how does the bird not flap and squawk? Like if it gets,
0: I don't
1: bird's
0: know.
1: Not happily in underwear.
0: I have no idea how he did it, but that's what they said.
1: That makes me sad. Okay,
0: and
1: fine.
0: It was some sort of tropical bird from Cuba.
1: But you don't get to be that person who does all of
0: it. Don't tell me what I get to
1: you
0: be.
1: You only get to do the profiling, and then you can have satisfaction that you busted someone
0: no,
1: by just
0: because
1: looking at them.
0: When I do the profiling, I want to go through their stuff. I want to see what they have in their bag. I want to find the coke. You know, and then do a victory lap around the airport. Like, I just saved some, you know,
1: yeah,
0: I just
1: but
0: saved
1: then
0: some
1: you
0: people
1: don't,
0: doing drugs.
1: They're all, I didn't find any coke, but you really did. And then you're calling your friend who can get you money, and it's just all
0: no,
1: too.
0: No.
1: Let me ask you this. How quickly, how unbelievably quickly is it, are you corrupt in that scenario?
0: None.
1: These people are going to want to pay you money. Just here, I'll give you some
0: why.
1: Of this if you don't bust me.
0: This is just my retirement job. I don't even know if I want to do it full time.
1: No, you want a boat.
0: I just go there. You know, that's to put gas at the boat.
1: Yeah.
0: You know what I'm saying? Like, that's my fun job. I want to go do it, and I think I would have a good time.
1: I think people will shove a stack of hundreds in your hand. Hey, you never saw anything. And I can see you saying, nope, I didn't.
0: And by no stretch of the imagination, by me saying, this is my fun job, I just want to, am I trying to diminish what that job actually is? Because that's not, it's not an easy job.
1: Yeah.
0: But I want to be the one who, there was one where there was a fan being shipped, and he's like, this doesn't make any sense. They don't need fans in Australia. They have fans in Australia. Why is there a fan being stripped to Australia? So they took it out, and then they were like, this doesn't make any sense. And their spidey senses were tingling, so he took the fan apart, and he found about 280 grams of coke.
1: Lying just taped in there?
0: Just taped in it. Yeah.
1: I love how you can remember very good, by the way, details. Of all of these multiple cases, but you don't remember when you started and anything else.
0: Oh, dates? I don't remember dates. Dates and names I can't do. What's the problem?
1: I'm voting you off that job. Oh, again, I will.
0: Can't you just let me be happy?
1: Because you would be too power happy.
0: Why do you have to be such a
1: miserable bitch? I do not.
0: It's not power.
1: It's
0: not trying to have power.
1: Not power. You have the ability to tell someone to step aside and maybe take off your pants. That's it. That's power.
0: I'm not taking off anybody's pants if I don't have to.
1: I'm just saying that's power.
0: And then what I would do is, because you got everything that's, everything that you get, like all the coke that you find, it's got to be logged in somewhere. I'm like, you know what? I'll start an intern program so they have to do all the data entry. I don't have to worry about any of that stuff.
1: I'll do the data entry for you.
0: There you go, nerd.
1: I'm really fast. I'm really good. Yeah, that's how I made, yeah. I'm very good. But it has to be a lot of money.
0: Oh, does it? To work with me again, it's got to be a lot of money.
1: I'm both limiting your job responsibilities and demanding more money. You like this
0: right.
1: So far?
0: Scott, line one. What's up, Scott?
2: Hey, how you guys doing?
0: Hey.
2: I caught an episode of that, and the one that threw me off was this guy had a suitcase full of different kinds of meat.
0: Yeah.
2: It was like wrapped in different kind of like stuff you shouldn't even wrap meat in, but they didn't understand what it was at first. At first they thought is these body parts or what, but they found out that this guy had every type of animal you could imagine wrapped in these packages.
1: Oh, this makes me sad.
0: Oh yeah. Yeah, and you're not allowed to bring meats
2: yeah.
0: and fruits into the United States.
2: Yeah, but some of this meat, you like, what kind of animal is that from? It just looks so odd.
0: Right.
2: It was different colors. It wasn't red or anything. It was like different colors. Like, man, who would ever think of, you know, you really have to be hard up.
0: See, Monica, and that FBI guy, the customs guy that got that, probably saved half the country from mad cow disease.
1: Thank you.
0: About that?
2: Exactly. That's what I said.
0: See, I just be making the United, thanks, man. I just be making America safer. Make America safe again, bro.
1: I don't feel like under your supervision that would happen.
0: Don't worry about me, man.
1: I don't have faith in that.
0: You think I'm a horrible human being, which
1: no,
0: I am not.
1: No, I don't think you're. I think you would go in with all the passion and excitement that you have right now and the best of intentions. I think people would start shoving money and you would forget that and you would make it.
0: No, and I'll tell you why. Because I am petrified of what?
1: Jail, prison, butt sex.
0: Ding, ding, ding, ding, ding. You know?
1: Yeah.
0: And fortunately, I'm not hard up for it, so I don't have to jump at, you know, I don't have to jump at it. I'm not going to jail so somebody can bring some blow.
1: Any of these people think they're getting caught? You would do it once and then tell yourself, one time I'm not getting greedy, but
0: no,
1: you would do it.
0: I'm not going, Monica, I cannot go to jail. How many times I got to tell you this? I cannot go to jail.
1: I know.
0: I cannot.
1: I kind of want you to.
0: Why?
1: I don't want you to. But I.
0: Why do you always want bad things?
3: That's mean.
0: You know what? Everybody, go in the chat room on the YouTube channel and have at it. I want you to rip this girl apart.
1: You didn't let me.
0: Feel free.
1: You didn't let. I will read you the follow once it happens. But I don't. You didn't let me finish because I know you would get in there and you would adapt and you would make the best of it and you wouldn't. I'm not saying it'd be fun or easy. I'm saying you're making it in your head way worse than you actually would have it.
0: Yeah, okay.
1: You're white, right? Wouldn't you just grim up with the people who hate, who
0: no,
1: are just racist? And
0: because I don't just hate everybody.
1: I know, but you would in jail for that, for safety.
0: No. If anything, I'd find the Italians if they still exist, if they're still in there.
1: Are they? I don't know.
0: And if the mafia is still a thing, I'd find them. But other than that.
1: Doesn't Mike Helt's father used to work with someone, and I think it was in New York, right? Or used to work for in prison, and it was in New York somewhere, right? So
0: could
1: then
0: be.
1: You would be able to call and say, hey, maybe he knows somebody.
0: I don't know. I'm not going to jail.
1: You always have somebody.
0: Dead guy in the envelope today is a dude you know from the world of sports. He is a champion in his sport, and he is a Hall of Famer in his sport. We'll start there. Monifa.
1: Big Four?
0: No. Isaiah, you want in?
3: I don't know yet.
0: Okay. 800-771-1025. 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He is a champion. He is a Hall of Famer, and it's not one of the big four. 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You get to ask yes or no questions. 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
0: It is Dead Guy in the Envelope. Your clues so far, you got a guy you know from the world of sports. It is not one of the big four sports. He is a champion in his sport. He is a Hall of Famer in his sport. Now you ask yes or no questions. 800-771-1025. 1025. Matt on line one, you go first. What's up, Matt?
8: Was he a NASCAR driver?
0: No. Nope. Paul on line two.
2: Was he a golfer?
0: He was not a golfer. Darlene, line four.
9: Did he sting like a bee?
0: No. Not Muhammad Ali. Gavin, line three.
10: Hey there. It was in soccer?
0: Nothing to do with soccer either. Bob on line five.
11: Yeah, real quick. If it's Make America Safe Again, are you going to wear a hat that says MASA? I don't think that'd go over real well. But is he a boxer?
0: He was a boxer, yes.
11: Did he make a grill?
0: No. No.
1: Was he white?
0: No. Oops. Nope. Wrong no. Like Jock, it. Line six.
12: Did he die in 2000?
0: Yes.
12: Did he ever fight Sugar Ray Leonard?
0: Jesus, I don't know who the hell this guy is. Yes.
12: I'm going to take a guess. Marvin Hagler?
0: No. No. He did not. Roy, line one.
1: No, Roy gone. So was he Roy's popular in the 70s or in his at his, at
0: no.
1: his best in the 70s? Because Sugar Ray Leonard was, oh, that was 80s.
0: No. Nothing to do, no. He was not, nothing to do with the 70s.
13: Was he born in the 50s?
0: He was not born in the 50s, no. He was not born in the 50s. I would say he's definitely younger than that.
1: Oh.
0: All right? He's younger than that.
1: But he fought Sugar Ray?
0: He fought Sugar Ray Leonard, yeah. Hmm. I guess Gavin's online too again. What's up, Gavin?
10: Hey there. Did he play cricket?
0: No. He did not play cricket. We got a boxer who is a multi-time champion and a Hall of Famer. It is not George Foreman. It is not Marvin Hagler. And it is not Muhammad Ali. 800-771-1025. I can't really give you much more than that. I can't give you much more than that.
1: So I said, is he white? And is he black?
0: No.
1: Oh, that's a clue.
0: Huh?
1: That's a
0: big
1: clue.
0: Yeah. That's a big clue. He's not a white guy. And he's not a black guy.
1: Oh.
0: How's about that?
1: Is he the best color there is?
0: He is a brown guy. He's definitely a brown guy. Let's go with Scott on line one. Go, Scott.
14: Was his nickname the Hitman?
0: No.
1: Ooh, did he have a cool nickname like that, though? Boxers do, don't they?
0: They all have nicknames. So, yeah, I'll give you the nickname thing. Nelson, line two.
15: Hello.
1: Hello, love.
15: How you doing? Great show.
0: What do you got? Thank you.
15: Hey, was he Puerto Rican?
0: Yes.
15: Is it Hector Macho Camacho?
0: Hector Macho Camacho is the dead guy in the envelope. There you go. Your choice. 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Which would you like?
15: I'll take the Monster Jam.
0: All right, you got a pair of tickets to see Monster Jam Freestyle Mania, Benchmark International Arena, Friday, August 14th. Congratulations. Hold on. You win. Yes.
15: You Hector, guys are the best. Thank you.
0: Thank you. Hector Macho Camacho is the dead guy in the
1: envelope. Yeah, last name. Camacho. You got to go with Macho as your nickname, right?
0: And he knocked out Sugar Ray Leonard.
1: Oh, did he?
0: Mm-hmm.
1: I mean, that was Sugar Ray was at the end of his career, though, right?
0: No. Hector Macho Camacho he started in the 80s, and he fought all the way until 2010, but he wasn't, you know.
1: That was a staple in my house when I was a kid.
0: He was the super featherweight champion from 83 to 84. Then he was the lightweight from 85 to 87. He won welterweight titles, juniors in 89 and 92. Yeah, he beat everybody. He beat people's asses.
1: Super featherweight.
0: I know. You're like a big, I feel like if you're super featherweight, it's like, you sure this is your sport?
1: Yeah, could I kick his ass or?
0: But they could, you know, if they're fighting, they're fighting. What are you going to do?
1: Do you want to hear the list of insults that, good God, they've made it a game.
0: On you? Yeah,
1: yeah, they've made it a game.
0: As a matter of fact, and you deserve every single one of them.
1: All right, you're going to like this. Well, it starts off with like a ridiculous one. She's the worst. Okay, get creative, guy. Then it says, Monica makes three rights to make a left. Monica reminds me why I'm divorced. Monica puts raisins in everything.
0: Monica puts raisins in everything?
1: Monica pays with checks at the grocery store.
0: I could see that.
1: Monica schedules meetings at 4 p.m. on Friday. Monica does the speed limit in the fast lane. Oh, that's the worst. Monica sends reply all emails.
0: It's funny with that one because with this radio station, that is a thing.
1: Yeah, that was perfect.
0: And nobody hates it more than Calta.
1: Yeah. She doesn't roll through stop signs. She argues with them for a 20-minute segment. Monica goes to Costco just for samples. Hey, I would do that. I don't go to samples. The samples are good. Monica doesn't like pizza but eats Chef Boyardee. Well, facts are stated. Monica uses roll-up windows. Hey, Monica.
0: That's true. That's another fact.
1: Monica claps when the plane lands. No, I do not. Nor on sunset. That's the worst.
0: If you want to laugh, if you want to be on a plane where there are guaranteed clappers and prayers,
1: why?
0: Take a flight either to or from San Juan, Puerto Rico.
1: Why? I mean, like, what is it about?
0: I don't know why. I don't know if Puerto Ricans just hate to fly and that they're just really glad they got there or got back, wherever the hell it is, but I've never seen applause break out than any time I've ever been to Puerto Rico, and I've been there a whole bunch of times.
1: You want to see ridiculousness.
0: You don't what? You don't believe me?
1: No. I don't understand why is what I don't get it. I don't understand.
0: And the rosary beads are out. It's a whole thing.
1: And let's not knock on the rosary beads. Those are
0: I'm not knocking on them. I'm just saying that's what goes down. They must have a severe fear. I'm not, when I say they, the people on the planes that I've been on, a lot of rosary beads.
1: The pet peeve of mine is the clapping at the sunset. Like on like St. Pete Beach, it's a beautiful sunset. We all stop. We're all looking at it. We all see it. Why are you clapping?
0: Because you take it for granted.
1: Because but why are we
0: clapping? Because it's your every day. You're on St. Pete Beach. You think there's some tourists around?
1: But don't clap at the sunset.
0: Did you ever go to Key West?
1: Yes.
0: Did you ever see what happens in Mallory Square?
1: Mallory Square, yes, but that's all tourists.
0: What do you and what's St. Pete Beach?
1: St. Pete Beach in front of Jimmy B's. You better not be clapping. Know where you're at. know your people around you. It's the worst. Let's see. She uses the pedals on her e-bike. Monica keeps her left-hand turn signal on all day. Monica would kick Bruce Lee's ass. What? They made it a thing.
0: It sounds like it fell off.
1: Do you? Yeah, a little bit. Do you feel like I got what I deserve then?
0: No. I thought it would have been like, you know, maybe some fat jokes in there or something. Something Whoa. That really hits the ego.
1: Well, here's... I have no ego to hit.
0: But yes, you do. Everybody's got an ego.
1: You'll like
0: it.
1: This
0: might
1: one
0: not be a raging way you think you're better than everybody else.
1: You'll like this.
0: But somebody taking a shot at size and weight and stuff. We all have egos.
1: That wouldn't bother me. There's certain things that would bother me. I'm not going to say them because then everybody will go. But that wouldn't bother me because I don't really care what people think. But this one will help you. She spelled Monica, but she put I-C-K. So Mon-ick.
0: Okay.
1: You're like, it's ick. She's calling me ick.
0: I see what she did there.
1: That should make you feel good. Ick. She said ick. Monica is the result of Plan B experiments.
0: Monica, that was a good one.
1: Monica hates clapping. Oh, DJ Contrast official. Monica is a sweet soul with a big old red heart. Suck on that, JP.
0: You are. You're definitely getting a little extra today if you're watching on YouTube, that's for sure. It's JP, it's Monica, it's Isaiah filling in for Dizzy, 102.5 The Bone, Real Raw Radio.
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0: It's JP, 1025 The Bone. Monica, have you ever seen The Stones?
1: No, I have not. This is a great running song, though, especially at the beginning of a run. But no, I would see them. I would. I wouldn't. I'm not, like, it's not on a list. Like, oh, I have to see them before I die. But I would absolutely go.
0: Remember, we were talking yesterday, and I said I was kind of disappointed with Mellencamp because the show was just slow.
1: Yeah.
0: And then I'm like, you know, you got to give these guys a little bit grace because they're older. Nobody told this guy. Nobody told this guy.
1: Yeah. I saw
0: the Stones go out and do it, and they toured about it. They did some shows about a year ago, and I was watching all the videos because they didn't come to New York that time. They were in Tampa, if I remember correctly, though. And I'm watching that guy just run all over the place like a madman.
1: He's getting all the young poontang. Did you see the picture that his girlfriend leaked and she of him and she's all leaning in and kissing him and stuff? He's getting...
0: No, I didn't see it. Send it to me.
1: Oh, hang on. It was in my... I can find it right now. It was in my... I just deleted it. But... And she's cute. She's young. And she is absolutely banging him. So...
0: I mean,
1: what else will you need?
0: He's still at it.
1: Does he need...
0: Viagra?
1: Yeah.
0: That kind of stuff? Yeah. Who cares? Who cares?
1: See if I can find out.
0: You know, whatever people need to get through the day. Who's taking Ozempic? Do you care if somebody loses weight with that kind of stuff? No. Right? Somebody's boobs look great. Do you care if they got them done?
1: How do you nonchalantly... I told you the story about Dom that winter. How do you nonchalantly take it, in other words? So we were all out, and he was talking to this girl. Girls love Don. And so he's, you know, doing his spiel and making her laugh. And... And then it becomes obvious, and she's like, let's go back to your place type of thing. So it's going to happen, right?
0: Right.
1: And he's like, oh, crap. So he's outside in his truck waiting for her. He's going to take her home. And he realizes, he's going to take his Viagra. He realizes he doesn't have anything to swallow it with. He doesn't have water or whatever. So he just, like, raw dogs it.
0: Yeah.
1: And she comes out, and his tongue is all blue. He's like, what are you doing? He's like, I just had a Tic Tac. And she's like, Tic Tacs aren't blue, and it doesn't. It was off. He didn't get laid.
0: He didn't get laid.
1: No, it was officially done.
0: Danny's online one. Apparently, he's got a joke from Monifa. What's up, Danny?
1: Don't be racist.
0: What? Go ahead, Danny.
2: Hey, I just wanted to go back to what you were talking about, the everybody praying before they go into Puerto Rico.
0: Okay.
2: And
0: is this the same guy?
2: Especially you, JP, coming out of Long Island. You fly over the Bermuda Triangle. To get to Puerto Rico because it attaches there to Miami to the Bahamas. So,
0: yeah, that's why they're all praying. Okay, I have no idea.
1: Bermuda
0: you could
1: Triangle.
0: Be right.
1: Oh,
0: thanks, Danny.
1: That might be a thing. Yeah,
0: I don't know where the joke was supposed to be. Apparently, there was going to be a joke there.
1: I didn't.
3: Yeah, neither did I. Yeah, landed pretty flat, let me tell you.
1: Just for the record, too, you got Isaiah over here apologizing. And he's like, that's not what they told me. I'm like, don't worry about it.
0: Don't worry about it.
1: Don't worry about it.
0: The bar's not that high, my man. You're good.
3: I mean, I'm here, so. Yeah.
0: All right. All right. You're good. And thanks for coming in short notice. Appreciate you.
3: Anytime, man.
0: Monica, you'll love this story. This grandmother, she's 82. She, let's just say, her name is Anita LeBrun, and she fought the law and beat the law's ass.
1: Okay.
0: Anita is an 82-year-old grandmother living in an assisted living place at the Amira Choice Champlin Senior Living Facility in Champlin, Minnesota. And apparently, when she first moved in, they were allowed to have drinks, right? There was a happy hour kind of thing.
1: Why are we anti-drinking?
0: Well, and then what happened was the rules changed, the law changed, and they were only allowed to have drinks in their room.
1: Nope. What?
0: So Anita wasn't having it. And I guess Anita had some money to hire an attorney.
1: Anita drink, huh?
0: Anita drink. So she... No, you didn't.
1: Yes, I did.
0: So Anita hires an attorney, and she fought the government. She fought
1: I love
0: the
1: her already.
0: Government.
1: I already love her. Listen, stand for your principles. Don't back down.
0: And won.
1: Yes,
0: and
1: girl.
0: She
1: yes.
0: It said the grandmother of five argued that older adults should not lose everyday pleasures just because of where they live.
1: They're over 21. They're good.
0: And then she said they're calling it now the grandparents' happy hour. And she said that she's very proud because everybody's very excited about it.
1: Yes.
0: And now, so she went and the governor, Tim Walz, that guy, is he sat down and it was a whole bunch of, you know, politicians that all just, you know, want to be there when they're signing their name
1: sure,
0: on something.
1: And looking like, we did something good here. Remember this?
0: Right. Like, so now, because she has said, why can't we, why, because we live in an assisted living facility, why can't we have a glass of wine with dinner? Or when I'm playing when I'm playing cards with my girlfriends, why can't we have, you know, we're not asking you to serve us.
1: No.
0: We'll just, you know, we're adults. Let us make adult, adult things. And she said, just because we're older and live in assisted living doesn't mean that we should have fewer freedoms than anybody else.
1: Preach.
0: She added that the gatherings over drinks gave residents a meaningful way to maintain social connections in what was she described as, quote, the golden phase of our lives.
1: They put in their time. They've earned it. There's no reason. They're over 21. There's no reason. And you know what? This just speaks to how society treats the elderly. Like, they deserve more respect than that. They deserve more, like she said, freedom just because they're living.
0: Yeah. Mm. She says here, the executive director, her name is Abby Dahl. She chimed in. She goes, assisted living facilities are already accountable for over 500 regulations governing the health, safety, and well-being of the residents and care. Okay. And she said, simply red tape without value. It is just it is duplicative and not protective. So she went out one. Now they got happy hour. When I moved my father into the assisted living place, I was, because it didn't cross, I never thought about what it would. The place had a bar. They had a bar and they had happy hour and all that other stuff. I was shocked. Now, my father's not a drinker, wasn't a drinker. But when I walked in, I'm like, that didn't cross my mind. And at first, I'm like, I don't think that's a good idea. And then I'm like, why not?
1: Dude, why not? Like, just, everybody knows, and especially you're not even a big drinker now, but you don't want to be told, you know, you're not allowed to. Like, that's not everybody will. And,
0: well, that's going to happen at some point. You're going to get told you're not allowed to drive anymore and that kind of thing. And that sucks, you know. Mm. Nicole's grandmother was told she wasn't allowed to drive anymore. And then she was, like, taking driving classes. I'm like, man, what? Just drive. What are they going to do?
1: Well, that's
0: you're 92 years old. Put your...
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6: And now, an open letter from Galvin.
7: This
6: is an open letter to Casual Friday. Dear Casual Friday, seriously? Is this really a reward? Hey guys, you've worked hard all week, so we're gonna not force you to wear your normal clothes. Instead, you can wear something slightly less starchy and itchy. How about you just pay me more? I guess I've been fortunate in my career path. I've never had to deal with Casual Friday. That's probably a good thing, because if I did, I think I would probably casually kill some people. I wear shorts and a t-shirt to work every day. And it's not just when you can't see me. If I do a live appearance, I wear shorts and a t-shirt too. In fact, the company makes it easy for me by giving me a specific t-shirt to wear. I've never thought just because someone was wearing a suit that they were smarter than me, or more prepared, or better than I am. If you can get a job done, I don't care what you wear. Although, well, maybe that's not true. I guess if I went to a doctor's office and he came out wearing sweatpants and a tank top, I might want a second opinion. But the whole idea of Casual Friday just doesn't make sense to me. Has a company ever had Casual Friday and a customer walk out because a salesperson was wearing jeans and a polo shirt? Well, I like everything you've shown me. You seem like a fine company. But I just can't deal with a man that doesn't wear a suit. I feel like I give you my money, you're going to lay around eating Cheetos and playing video games. I actually work for a radio station that was going to try and do Hawaiian Shirt Fridays. Here's how that meeting went. We're thinking of doing Hawaiian Shirt Fridays. What do you guys think of that? Do I have to buy a Hawaiian shirt now? Hawaiian shirts are gay. My parents died in Hawaii. Needless to say, Hawaiian Shirt Fridays did not happen. If you have to wear a suit or a shirt and tie to work every day, I feel for you, especially living in Florida. I think if we had to wear suits to work, they would change that rule about 10 minutes after they found me all red and sweaty, balled up in the corner, grabbing at my tie like a Sasquatch tied up and left in the hot sun for hours. I guess it just you have to suck it up and wear whatever you have to wear to work for now, and just hope by the year 2020, everyone on the planet will be wearing the same silver jumpsuit uniform like we see in those bad 60s sci-fi movies. I'm Galvin from The Cowhead Show, and this has been an open letter to Casual Friday.
7: And now, an open letter.
8: Stop. Rewind that.
7: And now, an open letter from Galvin.
6: This is an open letter to doctors. Dear doctors, seriously? What are you guys doing? Because it sure doesn't seem like you've cured anything lately. I mean, the big ones are still around. Cancer, AIDS, blindness. Hell, you guys haven't even cured being bald. And now on your watch, we have the swine flu. Come on, docs, what you got? And I know what you're thinking. Well, what about the successful face transplant we just did on that woman? Really? Are we calling that a success? I don't mean to offend anyone here, but if Mrs. Elephant Woman is a success, I would hate to see the failure. I mean, I could squash a grape and then sew it back together. I don't think anyone's going to give me any awards. I think that's what way too many doctors are concerned with, plastic surgery. Remember that show, The Swan, where they had Uggos and they would make them look like supermodels?
7: Yeah.
6: We're going to have a bunch of people that look great with fake breasts and perfect teeth when they die of some disease that you guys haven't cured because you're not spending any time trying to cure anything. You know who else is really not living up to their end of the deal? Veterinarians. Vets are, of course, animal doctors. They do whatever they can to help animals. Well, unless you're a horse with a broken leg, then they just shoot you. Really? 2009? That's what we're still doing with horses that break their leg? That's what we did in the 1800s. Are we doing anything else medically from back then? Are we putting leeches on people to bleed them? Or drilling holes in their heads to let the demons out? Horses have to be thinking, you know, I've seen dogs with three legs. Can we give that a try before you freaking kill me? Let's get on the move, doctors. There are plenty of people living out there with diabetes, sickle cell, autism, Down syndrome, Hodgkin's, all kinds of problems, wondering what you guys are actually doing. And I'm sure most of them are hoping you don't get any ideas from the lazy-ass vets that solve all their problems with a shotgun and a smile. I'm Galvin from The Cowhead Show, and this has been an open letter to doctors.
5: 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To the bank and to Claire. Two taps later, Claire says nope to the charge and Wells Fargo is on the case. 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
6: This is an open letter to Traffic Tough Guys.
7: Well, I know them.
6: Dear Traffic Tough Guys, seriously? Listen, I freak out as much as the next person when I'm driving and someone cuts me off or does something stupid. But if they give the international my fault sign, right, holding both hands up, then you really just have to let it go. Especially if it's a hot chick. If it's a dude or some old fat lady, you can give them a little more heat. Like, that's right, it was your fault, dummy. And then you drive away with a sense of accomplishment and superior look on your face. I love how when someone cuts you off and you have an overpowering urge to get up next to them to see what they look like. You gotta see their face. How dare this idiot cut me off? No matter what the person looks like, in your mind you go, that's exactly what I thought you'd look like. You're like, I knew it'd be a foreign guy, or I knew it'd be a fat lady with a neck brace. Trust me, I get the anger. If I get cut off in traffic, I will hold my horn down until my battery almost dies. I've thrown hands full of change at cars. I punched my own window so hard that I thought for sure I was going to break it. But yeah, but have you ever noticed that you are never the bad driver? It's always the idiot around you. Sure, I was doing 90 driving with my knees while eating soup and didn't put my turn signal on. But that's my exit. There's also people that are just looking for a reason to be mad at people in traffic. Just like the idiot guy I pulled out in front of last night. Notice how I said pulled out in front of?
7: Right.
6: Not cut off. I pulled out in front of this guy, so he speeds up to make it look like I cut him off. Speeds up, flashes his high beams at me. Then pulls up next to me with a very angry look on his face, which I responded to by pointing and laughing, followed up with a two-handed wave. Because nothing pisses off a person more than a pissed off guy laughing and waving at them. This response not only pisses off the other driver, but it also almost guarantees that one day I will be shot to death in traffic. I'm Galvin from the Cowhead Show, and this has been an open letter to Traffic Tough Guy.
7: And now, an open letter.
8: Stop. Rewind that.
7: Now, an open letter from Galvin.
6: This is an open letter to people that want to be famous. Dear people that want to be famous, seriously, everybody wants to be famous now. Not good, not great, not even competent, just famous. That's their entire career plan. It used to be you had to be amazing at something to get discovered. Now people think standing in front of a ring light while pointing at words floating on a screen is a talent. That's not a career, that's a screensaver. Growing up, if you wanted to be a movie star, you had to act. If you wanted to be a singer, you had to sing. Now you just have to announce you're a content creator. Content creator? That's like calling yourself a chef because you know where the popcorn button is on the microwave. Everybody has a podcast, everybody's an influencer. Influencing what? Bad decisions? Half of these people that are giving life advice can't even keep a houseplant alive. And that's every kid now says they're a content creator. What do you create? Well, I do lip sync videos. Oh, that's fantastic. So you mouth the words of people who have actual talent? That's like me standing in my garage making car noises and calling myself Ferrari. Music used to take years to master. Now some guy hits three buttons on a laptop, mumbles like he's having dental work done, and they call him a musical genius. By the way, autotune is not an instrument. In Hollywood, they keep telling us they can't find new stars. Have you looked? There's about 8 billion people on the planet. Maybe stop casting the same 15 people in every movie. I swear if there's a film about the invention of bread, somehow the lead will be played by Matt Damon, Brad Pitt, or Tom Holland. Or if they're not available, they'll get one of the Ryans or one of the Chrises to do it. And of course, it'll all be played by somebody who has already played 2 superheroes, a cowboy, or the guy that does the bank heist. Social media has convinced people that they're celebrities because they have 10,000 strangers watch them eat a pickle wrapped in cotton candy. That's not fame. That's the internet driving past a car accident. And have you noticed how nobody wants to be the best anymore? They just want to be seen. They don't say, I want to write the great American novel. They say, I want 1 million followers. Followers? Julius Caesar had followers. Gandhi had followers. You have people watching you rank breakfast cereals. So maybe try and maintain some perspective. And the weird part is that people who actually have talent are too busy working to tell you how talented they are. It's always the guy who accomplishes nothing branding himself. And then you don't see doctors or surgeons that just fix the baby's cleft palate dancing next to the operating table saying, don't forget to like, share, and subscribe. Here's a crazy idea. What if we made being good at something popular again? If you had to earn the applause instead of demanding them, what if we stopped handing out participation trophies for people who managed to hold their phone vertically? And I'm not saying don't chase your dreams. Chase your dreams. Just make sure they're actual dreams and not delusions with a verified checkmark that we all know that you paid for. I'm Galvin from the Mike Kelta Show, and this has been an open letter to people that want to be famous.
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2: 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Got Gray Birchall.
14: What's going on?
2: Dave, great, great day. We hope you enjoyed you know, your week so far, and the beginning of your weekend, we're hoping that it is good for you. Gray, it's been kind of a rainy one lately, hasn't it, man?
14: Yeah, dude, weather sucks. It's just been nonstop rain. It seems kind of like we just keep getting this rain, and it's like making up for lost time or something. It just, you know, they said it was going to be, you know, we had all this drought in the, you know, earlier in the year, like from
2: right.
14: April until July, but even without the rain, it's still not really a day where I'd try to push it too far offshore. You know, you're looking at you know, over 2 feet, 2.5 feet at the St. Pete offshore buoy. So with the combination of that and some crappy weather coming through, I don't think I'd really be into like going somewhere real crazy. And you know, we're supposed to, I mean, we got a 97% chance of rain today. We need
2: those are great odds.
14: Yeah. That only just means it's gonna rain somewhere. But I'm not a fan of how much weather we're getting. You know, right now most of it's up north, but it's supposed to just kind of just move around and we might get some later. So we'll see. I mean, you know, the thing is, I could say all this, and then it could be completely crystal clear all day long.
2: That's a beauty of the weather, man.
14: I don't know. That's the unfortunate thing.
2: It's one of the only jobs you can be consistently wrong at.
14: Yeah.
2: Still do really well.
14: I would say that this was brought to you by Suzuki Repower Mastery Engine Center, but that was such a crappy weather report that I'm afraid to do that to them.
2: Well, the beauty of that is big shout out of our buddies from Mastery Engine Center are listening. We had a great team over there. Another reason why you'd want to work with a company like Mastery Engine Center, Suzuki Repower. So I was talking to my buddy David Taylor over there, and if you're in the market, say you have like an old Mako or something like that, or say you have an AquaSport 222, it's a boat that you probably have an old engine on or you need a repower, or it might be on like its second repower. Well, the cool thing is if you want to see what the performance is going to be if you slap a new Suzuki repower on that boat, which in white on that AquaSport, it looks absolutely fantastic. Our Stealth Black looks really cool as well. You can see the performance data that has been collected because we've done so many repowers at Master Engine Center, Suzuki Repower, that you're able to see those saved bulletins, and you're going to know exactly what that motor is going to do with your boat. You take that and you put it on top of the fact that you have a dedicated 800 number where you can talk to a tech, saving you a lot of the trouble that you otherwise would have to take a boat in for. A lot of stuff is troubleshooting that may be a little bit more complex troubleshooting, you know, on the new technology on motors and everything. Well, they save you the trouble of having to, you know, God forbid, if there was a little glitch or a hiccup or something, they can get you set without having to waste your weekend, you know, towing a boat to take it in for service, which, you know, that is a great luxury. And Master Engine Center Suzuki Repower does that on top of the fact that we have a really, really great network all up the eastern seaboard, all over Florida, every coast, East Coast, West Coast, Panhandle, Florida Keys. We got you covered. If God forbid something catastrophic happens and you need to take it in for a service, I mean, those of you a little bit up north, you know, Crystal River, these areas with all that limestone you guys have up there. I mean, my God, you know, Hernando Beach, big shout out to Hernando Beach Charters up there, our buddies. Oh my God. I mean, a lot of people lose a lower unit, and next thing you know, you have to take that sucker in for servicing or call a mobile tech. But Master Engine Center has you covered. So, Gray, I think that would be I think that's an okay tie-in for them. I think they'll appreciate it.
14: Yeah, and, you know, for me, I just would want the value of Suzuki's. I mean, I have friends that have every type of motor you can think of, and most of the charter captains and everything like that are just running Suzuki's right now. Speaking of charter captains, you know, we still got red snapper season in full swing.
2: Yes, we do.
14: We still got, we got gag season coming up in 1 month from today. That'll be a great time. That's something that we're all going to have to get out for. You know, gag season to me is one of my favorite times of year. It used to be 6 months long. Mm-hmm. Now it's 40 something days. So we'll see. You know, I think that I think we'll probably have an insane gag season. What I fear is, you know, here's what I don't get, and this is what's really strange to me. If we don't catch a lot of fish, and this is the way they do this. If we don't catch a lot of fish, then they're going to say that the stock isn't healthy, and that we have a problem and that we need to lessen the amount of time for gag season.
2: I just say don't trust the government with anything that's supposed to be useful or beneficial to the public.
14: If we do catch a lot of fish, they're going to say that we caught too many of them.
2: Yes, exactly.
14: And that we need to lessen the season for the stock health. So either way, they're gonna try that game. That's what they've been doing for the last couple of years. So, and a lot of times we don't catch a ton of fish just because the weather is so bad in September. They pick September as statistically one of the worst weather months there is. And that's a, you know, that's an issue. It's just one of those things. It was when we almost always get our hurricanes.
2: Right.
14: You know, and so if we get a hurricane, hopefully we don't. But it's when we always get our hurricanes, and it's just always a problem. So that's the game they play with us, and we'll see how it goes. I hope that there are more things done for fishing regulation. You know, it's funny. I was watching some YouTube. It seems like a lot of YouTubers are really getting onto the harvesting of sharks, talking about harvesting of sharks, getting sharks back into the commercial fishing sphere, you know, where they're commercially harvested. Obviously, they haven't been commercially harvested in a long time. Man, I mean, you know, we fished the Suncoast Ladies Tournament, and we had some shark problems.
2: Yeah.
14: I mean, it's just...
2: It's every offshore trip.
14: Every offshore trip. It used to be that I could fish a spot for a very long time. I mean, several hours if I wanted to, and you wouldn't have, especially with like hard bottom and ledge numbers, there would be no sharks on it at all ever.
2: Yeah.
14: Right? It used to be just reefs. It used to be just wrecks and reefs that you would run into sharks, like public numbers.
2: Yeah, you know, very, very populated, you know, stuff like that. These ledges and, you know, live bottom. Sharks are a problem, and anyone that says that they aren't doesn't know what the hell they're talking about.
14: Yeah.
2: That's just the truth. And people are like, oh, well, it's their water. It's like, okay, shut up. It's like, you're not in the conversation.
14: Well, I mean, you know? Sharks have been, obviously there's been times where sharks were not harvested. And I'm not saying that we need to go back to the movie Jaws, like after the movie Jaws, when like they just had people go out and just kill every, maybe for like a month.
2: I don't know, every single one of them.
14: For like a little bit, you know, like just, because they used to just go out and do these shark charters and, you know, they'd just kill every shark that they could get a hold of. And everybody was just like, you know, whatever. But the movie Jaws is what brought that on. It was a, you know, rough time to be a shark was right after the movie Jaws.
2: Well, now that, I mean, for the most part, you have so many, I want to call it panty politicians. Just the sad, weak, sniveling, not getting anything done types that are allowing
14: a lot of
2: for,
14: that, yeah.
2: You know, so much of these environmental advocates and, you know, to take over, and they take more of a tree hugging stance. And now again, I say this as somebody that,
14: well, you know why they, you know why they listen, you know why they listen to those type of people, like tree huggers, that type of stuff.
2: You can tell us.
14: Because they don't have jobs, bro.
2: I was going to say it.
14: Those people don't have jobs. They sit around and they think about who they can mess with all day long.
2: Right.
14: They are miserable, so they sit around and think about how they can obviously spread misery because they feel like everyone needs to be like them.
2: Right.
14: Well, a lot of them do like drugs and stuff, and so they want more people to do drugs with them also. They're like weird drug people.
2: Yeah.
14: You know what I mean? They dye their hair weird colors and they take paint and throw it at the Mona Lisa. I'm just saying, dude, it's just a whole culture.
2: We've learned with snakes and tree frogs, things that are in exotic, bright colors are usually dangerous.
14: The Louvre, you know, you're like,
2: yeah, this goes back to sharks, and it's one of those things that we definitely recommend that you get the sissies out of office, if you will. And, you know, speaking of that, we're very, very happy that we have some people that have been doing really great things in Pinellas County you all voted for, and they are really kicking butt when it comes to that. We actually have the pleasure of having one of our friends on today, Vince Nowicki, our county commissioner at large for Pinellas County. He's going to be joining us a little bit later in the 7 o'clock hour, alongside our friend Liz Constantine, that's running for judge, and we'll have her and her husband here talk a little bit about fishing and, you know, all the great stuff that, you know, Liz has done for kids and families and, you know, why you might want to consider voting for her, because we certainly endorse her as a candidate. And we love having the right people get elected that are actually going to do a good job with helping small businesses, beach renourishment, on and on, hurricane assistance, all of these things that two of our friends, Vince Nowicki and Chris Shearer, have done such a great job elected to their first terms alongside a very strong rest of the Pinellas County Commission that are elected already. We're very proud of Pinellas County for, you know, being stand-up individuals and not being, like I was saying earlier, panty politicians. There's nothing worse than people get into the office. They don't do a damn thing. And it's just kind of, it's what America has become used to over the past, you know, 10, 20 years. And certainly one could argue beyond. But I think things have really gotten to the point where they're like, oh, God, just within the last 20 years. And yes, not to get too far off of our topic of these sharks here. Yeah, Gray, shark depredation has been a very big problem. At least you and I and everyone we know that goes offshore runs into this. The consistency of it is up. I'm sure a lot of you guys at home have run into this on your own private trips. And it's something that we want to make sure that if we can advocate for you to join us in the fight to, you know, open more harvesting opportunities to lower the shark population, I think it would be a beneficial thing for the fishery. Because this is what you have to listen to. there's the fact of you can have environmentalists and, you know, animal rights activists and just whiny people in general that say,
14: there's a lot of species on land that they have population issues with that they don't even harvest. They just shoot them.
2: Right. Exactly.
14: Like wild boar.
2: Right.
14: Right.
2: Well, so here's this, Gray. What the people need to understand is these sharks are not the sharks in Goliath Group.
14: They're kind of like a wild boar.
2: Yeah, they are. They're a nuisance at this point.
14: Yeah.
2: And no one's trying to wipe them out completely, but they need to be controlled because what they're doing, all these other reef fish species, all these beautiful fish that if you go to Moat Marine or, you know, beautiful saltwater aquarium around the area or, you know, Clearwater Aquarium, whatever, you're going to see all these beautiful trigger fish and snapper, whether it's vermilion snapper, lane snapper, mangrove snapper, yellowtail snapper, mutton snapper.
14: Yeah.
2: These fish are eaten at numbers that would amaze you by these larger predators. And the shark doesn't have to worry about a bag limit, whether the fish is spawning or not, whether a fish is in season or not, or anything of that nature. And so you have these predators that are feeding without really any restrictions at all, obviously. You know, hogfish being another one that they love to eat.
14: Yeah.
2: The humans are not taking...
14: When your jaws, you got no laws, dog.
2: Yeah. Yes, that.
14: Yeah.
2: That. Well, exactly. We need laws for jaws. And yeah. We need to kind of loosen the... We need to take some of their bite away.
14: Yeah, I know.
2: Or their ability to... Yeah. Whatever, man.
14: All right.
2: We're having too much fun with this. But it's something to consider. It's not just we're trying to attack sharks or we don't like sharks. That's not the case. What this is doing to the overall reef habitat and the fishery in general, it's going to create a lopsided fishery. And that's the one thing that a lot of management practices. I get the opportunity to work with a lot of very talented individuals.
14: Right.
2: And as the president would say, and maybe some not so talented, but many, many talented people.
14: Yeah.
2: The truth is, there are a lot of brilliant people that are doing some good stuff in fisheries management right now. And hopefully a lot of you that are listening, you know who you are, and I'm very grateful to work with you. But we also, again, we have some people that don't know what the hell they're doing. And when you end up in a management situation where you have a lopsided fishery, it's never good for anything.
14: The same thing happened with red snapper. I mean, they eat a lot of stuff. And they're hard to get away from. When you get into an area where there's red snapper and they're out of season, you have to move pretty far.
2: Right.
14: You know, same thing is going on with gags right now. I mean, they've been eating a lot of inshore mangrove snapper. You know, so it's one of those things where I think we need a more balanced approach to management. Maybe it just comes down to how many reef fish you're allowed to keep in general, not what species they are.
2: Sure.
14: So maybe like each person's allowed to keep 10 reef fish regardless of what they are, right?
2: Yeah, I mean.
14: Something like that. So that way, you know, you get into the red snapper really good and you can keep, you know, you keep 5 of them and then you catch yourself a couple red grouper, a couple mangrove snapper, which you won't catch around red snapper. But because the red snapper are going to eat so much faster than the mangs. But,
2: Them around there, but
14: They just won't get a chance to eat.
2: Yeah.
14: Something like that would make more sense, right? Whatever it is, but like maybe do a 10 reef fish limit on each individual. Because right now there's like a 10 snapper or 20 snapper aggregate, right? I can't remember.
2: They change these
14: the bag limits. Change all the time, and obviously you always want to look these things up. But I know that like red snappers 2 per person, red groupers 2 per person, gags are usually 2 per person when they're open for the 30 seconds that they are. You got to think to yourself, like if you caught, I just think about my life going by and time being wasted, not being able to catch gags.
2: Well, it really is.
14: That's the other thing that we have to really quantify in this whole thing is that we only have so much life to live and they are taking that from us.
2: Fisheries management is ruining our lives.
14: When they shut this stuff down. Well, and I've said it 100 times on this show, the gag is the fish for everybody. You can catch them on the edge of a grass flat. You've seen them on a grass flat.
2: Gag grouper are the backbone of America.
14: Yeah. They You can catch them on a bridge. You can catch them, you know, up in the bay. You can catch them 150 miles offshore, right? They're everywhere. And that's what I like about them, is because we could take like your little 17-foot Key West and go catch a gag.
2: Yes, we can.
14: Right? And it makes it very easy. We can't take your little 17-foot Key West and go out and catch red snapper 65 miles offshore.
2: Hold my beer.
14: You can do it. I'm not going with you.
2: Nah.
14: So, especially in this weather, but regardless, you know, I don't want to be on anything less than like a 25-foot boat if I'm doing something like that, right?
2: So without a doubt.
14: Which then you've got to spend $100,000 to get a hold of. So, you know, you take that accessibility away from the average Joe, right? The average dude that's just out there that bought a boat on a whim and said to himself, I'm not sure, you know, that I want to invest that much money into it. So I'm going to try it out first, see if I like it. And the first thing he starts learning about is that you're not allowed to catch anything.
2: It's just like, why the hell?
14: Right.
2: You're absolutely right, Greg, because that takes it. One, I like to be as optimistic as I can about the economy, but I also know there are a lot of people out there struggling right now.
14: Economy, bro.
2: And what's that? Yeah. Oh, yeah.
14: That's a mess. That's a mess.
2: Oh, yeah. It's, you know, not even to laugh at that situation, but it is really funny that you get all of this stuff together. In a lot of instances, it's like, okay, well, I got all this stuff. I'm ready to go. It's like, no, you can't do
14: that. No, not allowed to do that. Not allowed to do this. Can't go over here.
2: It's like you
14: here.
2: Tell the pencil pushers
14: yeah.
2: to kick rocks, yeah. and you spent this money on this boat and all this gear and everything. By the way,
14: why don't they go ahead and just tell people that only one out of every 250 people is allowed to own a boat? Why don't they just do that instead?
2: I mean, it's starting to get like the Hunger Games.
14: I'm just saying, like, oh, you could do a lottery to own a boat. You could win, you know.
2: Fun fact, Jeffrey Epstein won the lottery.
14: Yeah.
2: Who would have thunk that?
14: Yeah. The
2: nothing's rigged.
14: Yeah. Oh, he won it. He did win it.
2: Yeah. He won like a huge lottery.
14: Yeah.
2: Like tens of millions of dollars. Because whatever, you know.
14: Right.
2: It's like, that's it. Hmm. But,
14: well, that's unfortunate. For you, Zach, because they say if you know someone, it makes you less likely to win the lottery.
2: Yeah.
14: Right? Yeah.
2: Oh, that's...
14: I don't know, but...
2: That's
14: still good for me. Anyway, yeah.
2: Man.
14: Newsflash, Zach Sturm is in the Epstein files.
2: Absolutely not.
14: Yeah, yeah.
2: Oh, man.
14: Could you imagine?
2: Yeah, like, I could. And there's probably somebody that's going to run with
14: that. I will say this, and this is a big point about the Epstein files, because everybody's all like, and I'm not defending any of it. There's a lot of pictures of people with Jeffrey Epstein. He hung out with a lot of people. One of the things that you've got to realize is that Jeffrey Epstein, like the average dude, might take a picture with so-and-so, might take a picture with someone else. He probably doesn't lead in with, hey, I do horrible stuff to children.
2: Yeah, that's
14: right. That's probably not how he starts his relationships. He probably works his way into that, maybe after a few pictures, right? So I understand that, like, you know, if you see someone in a picture with Jeffrey Epstein, so many of us go, oh, well, he's in that pit. They're friends, blah, blah, blah, you know, this kind of stuff. I know that most people don't lead in with, you know, what they do in the bedroom immediately. Not unless you're a third grade teacher, right? But, but you know, but most people, now I understand, you know, when the third grade teacher looks at it and says, with purple, the purple hair ones, all right? But when they look at it and see a picture with Jeffrey Epstein, that third grade teacher has told everyone what they do in the bedroom, everybody they've ever met. So they probably do think, right, that if you're in a picture with Jeffrey Epstein, you know what he did in the bedroom back in 1993.
2: It's true.
14: Right? So that's why they may have that mentality about it. But for people who meet, you know, and take pictures together, they typically don't start off with, hey, I do illegal stuff. You know,
2: yeah,
14: in the bedroom.
2: So you have to be
14: with kids, right? So
2: association, yeah, there. Yeah, absolutely.
14: Not condoning any of it. I'm just saying that you might find yourself in a photograph someday with someone that you didn't know did anything like what you're, you know, what you know now, right? So, very strange dynamic there. But definitely something that we've got to overcome as a society. But I understand if you got purple hair and you teach third grade kids about how to put on a condom or, you know, or whatever, you know, then I understand you do think that everyone knows exactly what you do in the bedroom.
2: Yeah, that's just creepy at that point.
14: It is.
2: I like getting back to traditional values, and that's kind of the one thing that I've really loved about fishing in the fishing industry.
14: Yeah,
2: We've had the opportunity, and we're very, very fortunate that we have the opportunity.
14: Getting my little weird points out every now and then. You know?
2: Yes, you do. Yeah. Yes, you do. Isaiah is like losing it over there, about to start laughing.
14: What do you think, Isaiah?
1: No, we got to go back to being traditional. I am 100% in agreement with you.
2: Well, it's just traditional values, and you know that's the one thing that fishing really does a lot. And I found that in the industry and I've met some of the best friends one could ask for. I mean,
14: right?
2: You know, just speaking of all of our people that we hang out with in this industry. Actually, it just made me think of Tom. Tom Spicer is a good friend of mine. Angler 360 guys, check out our Angler 360 locations. We've got one on Dunedin Causeway and one at 2999 Gulf to Bay Boulevard in Clearwater. 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Freaking amazing stores. More live bait than you need. Way more frozen bait than you'll ever know what to do with. And all of the premium tackle. We just went in there the other day and picked up some new rod and reel combos. Needed some stuff for inshore and for light hogfish and everything. And Gray and I picked up some beautiful Shimano stuff. Great, great stuff in there. Angler 360, check them out. But all these friends and everything that we've made through this industry, and it's a wholesome. Just take a look at the tournament we just did with Erica Allman. That ladies tournament was fantastic. Big shout out to Salty Dog for Salty Dog Charters and Brandon and Celia for taking the girls out there and really coming through, and they won money and did a great job. But that's another perfect example. We saw so many great people. It's a great community. It's a great community. Now, there are some people that suck, or there's some people that, you know, are weird or try to line their pockets. And, you know, there's those type of people anywhere. But you just ignore them because those people always fizzle out on their own. The most important thing that you can do is always understand that everybody is going through something at some point, and you want to make sure that you're as positive as possible in this community, because the fishing community is just so great. And Gray, I have to tell you, I think the reason for that is those traditional values. You don't see a lot of weirdos and, you know, hyper progressive types and things of that nature in fishing. Now, the beauty of it is what you have people of all different backgrounds, all different races, ages, obviously, male and female, the only two genders that there are. I'm going to say it because it's a fact. The reality of the situation is you have an amazing traditional mindset that people share regardless of even who they voted for.
14: It's a focal point. That's the whole thing, is you've got something to focus on that you do together, and therefore you don't have to, you know, discuss everybody's, like I said, I mean, we're talking about fishing, and we're going to fish together, and we're going to do stuff like that. So
2: we're catching fish. We don't care who you voted for.
14: Exactly. So none of those things need to necessarily be, I mean, they could be a subject of conversation.
2: Yeah, right? Absolutely.
14: If you want to, but you know, there's some people out there that's all they're focused on, right?
2: Yeah.
14: Is their own weird stuff.
2: Yeah.
14: Right. And that's all they can think about. It's all they can talk about. And that's why, like you said, it's important to get a focal point out there that people can relate with.
2: Yeah,
14: and the
2: absolutely.
14: Big thing about, and I've said it also a million times on the show, but you know, you can take someone fishing, like Brandon Vaughn and I took five women fishing, four of which never really fish at all.
2: Right.
14: And we still came third place in that tournament.
2: With great fish caught, by the way.
14: Right. You know, we caught a red snapper that was on the edge of 15 pounds. We caught a red grouper that looked like it was 20 pounds, but it was really 13.22. I don't know how that happened, but, you know, whatever.
2: Probably switched yours out with somebody else's.
14: Dude. Yeah, that's what they did. Well, no, I mean, it's you know, it's one of those things where you just you have, you know, you have that ability to take people that aren't big into fishing or they're new to fishing, whatever it may be, mm-hmm. and with the right knowledge, you know, knowing what you know, you can have a great time right now today, right? And there's not a lot of sports like that, right? There's not a lot of hobbies like that. Some very hobbies true. Require a lifetime worth of work to get decent at it.
2: Yeah, right? you can absolutely suck at fishing and get better at it easily.
14: Well, and the other thing is fishing can be that way too, where
2: it happened to me.
14: Where you can suck at fishing and never take advice or never

0: catching fish, I'm thinking about where we're going next.
1: Yep.
0: Right? I'm not going to sit there and not catch fish and go, well, if we just sit here longer and wait, the fish will show up. That's not true. The fish are going to be where the fish are going to be based on, we got a break.
1: Yeah. Gray, so rant. And I will be right back after this. We've got,
0: continues.
1: We got some awesome stuff, guests coming on. So, stay tuned. We'll be right back.
0: Yeah. Trying to get to church so I don't go to
2: hell. I'm just trying to keep my wife. 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
10: Summer is here, which means trips to the beach, which means sand in the back of the car. 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

0: 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This is Captain Zach Sturm. I've got my co-host, Gray Birchall.
1: What's up?
0: He's trying to figure out microphones. We don't know what's going
1: on. Well, I'm giving microphone instruction because we have a lot of guests.
0: We've got some great guests on here. I'm really excited. First and foremost, no stranger to the show, we have my friend, Mr. Vince Nowicki, our county commissioner at large for Pinellas County.
2: Good morning, my friend. Glad to be here.
0: Man, we're excited. And, you know, Vince, you had brought to my attention another returning guest to the show, and she is doing such great work in the community, has been doing it for a very, very long time, and she's running for judge now. It's going to be a really, really great election, and we certainly are endorsing her, and we hope that you understand she is, without a doubt, one of the most fair and balanced individuals. It's definitely, I think you'll do a great job. Liz Constantine, how are you doing?
3: I'm doing great. Thank you so much for having me.
0: Well, it's great to have you here. Thank you for joining us. And we have another rock star here. We're going to talk about some fishing, and he's out here doing a great job supporting his wife. We have Will Constantine. How are you doing, sir?
4: I'm doing great. Thank you for having me this morning.
0: Man, we've got such a great crew. I want to get it kicked off with Vince, because Vince is, you know, I have to tell you, I brag on you and Chris all the time and the rest of the commissioners on what you guys have been doing. But I absolutely love the fact that Vince is a friend of mine that was you guys elected to the county commission here in Pinellas County. And you guys have been just doing a great job. You guys have done every single freaking thing that you said you were going to do in your campaign. And so that's the beauty of it. We were talking about, I called them panty politicians, but, you know, politicians that are just kind of, you know, they're weak. They say they're going to do something. They don't do it. They don't uphold their campaign promises. And we don't like people that don't do what they say they're going to do. Vince being on the show, Chris being on the show, there were a lot of bold ideas that were coming out and things that they wanted to do to help our waterways, to help our beaches become renourished. At the time, we were going through huge suffering economically and personally for a lot of folks around Pinellas County from Helene and Milton. Those storms, you guys, many of you are still suffering and feeling those, you know, the economic impact that those caused. Well, seeing what you guys have done in the commission on that level, and that was during the whole raise thing and all kinds of stuff that you guys have been, I mean, you guys have been kicking ass, man. I have to just say it plainly, Vince. It's been great. What do you think?
2: Yeah, I mean, I think we've been doing a great job. You know, I got called a politician a couple months back, and I felt a little dirty. so that's something I have to get used to, is being newly elected and being called a politician. You know, and not always viewing it as such a negative and a dirty word. Hopefully, I never get called a pansy politician.
0: It's okay. You're not.
1: Yeah, we don't really think of you in that light. You know, it's funny that we you know, we have you in here, because yesterday I was literally just thinking about the AI data centers, and I posted in Tampa Offshore Fishing about it. And you know, I know they're going to try and do everything they can to get them here. And you know, I understand there's arguments for both. I mean, obviously we have someone who's running for governor that really wants them, and then we have other people that are running for governor say they're not going to allow them at all. And I don't know how any of that'll play out, because you know, it's all going to have to go through the Florida legislature, and maybe it already has, and you know, and all that other kind of stuff. But you know, I was just thinking there ought to be some sort of trade off, like, hey, you know, you guys have to use this much water, you have to use this much power. Why can't we force them to have some sort of water treatment plant or something that helps with like the sewage dumps that go into the bay, something along those lines? It's just a thought, you know, just something to like, hey, look, if you want a part of Pinellas County, you're going to have to improve things as well, right?
2: Like, what all boils down to money, right?
1: So, yeah.
2: You know, if data centers, great, you know, whether you like them or dislike them,
1: right?
2: But from the business perspective, it wouldn't be economically feasible to do it if we said, oh, you got to add a $2 billion treatment facility on site. So you might as well ask them to put a nuclear generator there too.
1: Well, that's the thing, is like, I mean, you know, they're sort of, there's already some ridiculous demands that they're trying to attach to them. And it makes you think that, that they have. Now they've borrowed, you know, the big tech companies have borrowed trillions of dollars against their own valuations and stuff like that in order to put these things in place. And, you know, Liz, I think a lot of this, you know, for me personally, I mean, I think that if we're going to be trading off, like, I don't really think the data centers are so much for AI. AI right now, I can barely get a good calculator out of it. Right. Like they think it's so awesome. But like, you know, you might get, you know, you can still, it's like very sloppy, in my opinion. Like if you want it to write a letter or if you want it to, you know, do a task for you, you might have to go in and you have to figure out which program you want to use. But let's say, for instance, I use ChatGPT. I use ChatGPT to make a flyer for me the other day. And I had a QR code in the flyer and I had the QR code made by ChatGPT that worked. And then as I updated the flyer every time, it went to a new QR code that went to nothing, right? Which is really par for AI, right? That's the way it's been. And then they want to build data centers to improve upon that. But so far, I've not really seen. I mean, such a simple task is just literally copying the QR code that you originally made. You don't even have to make a new one.
2: Right. So simple, you were having AI do it.
1: Well, I mean, I could do it myself. I could do it in Adobe Photoshop. It probably would have taken less time, and I could have used a QR code generator, and I could have juxtaposed that QR code into the flyer. But my point being, you know, with so many things that are going on in our county, and they want to build data centers here, it makes me wonder, like, are we just collecting people's data, you know, more so than we're like working on like actual AI stuff? And if we're going to do that, we're going to trade it all, you know, trade all of our privacy and everything like that. Are we going to at least get something back for it? Or are we just going to let them come here and
5: maybe
1: do whatever they want? You know what I mean?
2: That's a great question for the judge.
1: Yeah,
5: it would be a good question for
1: yeah,
5: the judge.
1: Because I mean, I feel like there's a lot of things infringed upon. You know, especially as of late with some of the data that's being collected from cameras around town and stuff like that. And I feel like we're, you know, Fourth Amendment's kind of out the window with a lot of this stuff. You know, we're just being surveilled and
5: well, it's no different than, I mean, you talk about, fishermen are used to having no Fourth Amendment protections. I mean, you guys ever met FWC? I mean, hey, yeah. You got a fishing pole? Strip. You know, it's just
1: get butt naked.
5: Yeah.
1: So, yeah.
6: To your point, I had ChatGPT comparing the Super 18 GNU to the LT25,
1: right?
6: Just for capacity, load bearing, all that stuff. And it got to the point that it was asking me, so you have four people, two are kids. Are your kids still in car seats?
1: Well,
6: why do you need to know that?
1: Right. Yeah.
5: It's like, this is okay. You gonna put them in a car seat at Whedon Island?
1: Well, but here's my feeling. Okay, when they use the flock camera to track your car and then they send the robot out to come kick people's doors down, you know what I mean? And they got the data center where they take you back to it, right?
5: Like a holding cell in the
1: I'm just saying, dude.
5: It's like James Bond set.
1: Huh? Yeah.
2: To filtrate the
1: water. The water that's been poisoned, right? That you can't drink, but the robots can use to cool themselves, right? So I just think that we're headed in a weird direction.
5: You know, a fun fact about cooling systems, every one of our Suzuki repowers.
1: 10 years from now, you guys would be like, should listen to Greg Birchall.
5: The best part about this is, I think after this many years on the air, people, I think we get away with it because Gray has a great reception to the insane stuff that he says, and people just go with it. I mean, I've had so many times.
1: I mean, I'm not
5: if he wants to talk about Jeffrey Epstein on the show, on the fishing show, I'm like, whatever, man. Just go ahead and do it.
2: I think he did fish.
1: Probably did. I mean, you know, and you know what? And that's maybe how Zach knew him, right? So,
3: oh my God.
1: Yeah. So
5: This is not. So, dude.
1: Right? I mean, you guys used to catch Marlin out back a little St. James, right? You and what's his name? Kenny Chesney?
5: And Bill Clinton. Yeah.
1: Man, I just used to go down to Little St. James Island, man. Me and Bill Clinton.
5: What was Danny DeVito?
1: Yeah.
5: I was there for the snorkeling, not the kids stuff.
2: Prince Andrew, maybe?
1: Huh? Oh, yeah. Me and Prince Andrew, man. One time we were just having a cold beer, drinking a drinking a margarita and having a cold beer. And, man, this is Prince Andrew hooked himself right up on a Blue Marlin, man. It was a real good time.
0: It makes me love to make this music and be here with my friends.
1: We make fun of Kenny Chesney a lot. I don't know why.
0: But yeah, we listen. Exactly. We listen to his music, and you know,
1: Kenny, listen to Kenny's No Shoes Radio. He just does these cut-ins where it's like, just reminds me of the time, man, where I was just, you know, doing this, you know, and whatever. He just
0: hanging out with Palm Beach Pete and Jeffrey.
1: Yeah,
0: two different people, man.
1: Yeah, exactly.
2: But so basically, the question is it
0: really? If you're just joining us, flock cameras
1: are polarizing.
0: A very polarizing issue around the Tampa Bay area. I know I've seen a few right in the vicinity where I live. Liz, what do you think about that?
3: Yeah, so I guess kind of discussion. We actually were talking about this over dinner last night because I never really thought about it from that perspective. You know, being a 13-year prosecutor, we use them in our jobs all the time.
1: Right.
3: So I never really thought about, you know, the public's perception of them or them even being a Fourth Amendment issue, really, until actually going through the campaign process. And I've had several people kind of bring up to me concerns that they have, kind of like what you guys have talked about of privacy, and even that Will was talking to me about last night of people following you and knowing where you are. I mean, I've used them myself in homicide and attempted homicide investigations, right, and tracking suspects and knowing where they are. But it's definitely an interesting Fourth Amendment issue because, right, you talk about the cameras themselves and them being able to track you, but then you're talking about, it's not like they're actually going inside your car. It's the exterior portion of your car, right? So when we have flock cameras and they're taking pictures, it's the back of your car. It's your license plate.
1: Right.
3: And then so, but it's...
1: Which also happens at a lot of intersections, et cetera.
3: And a red light camera, yeah, or... Yeah. For example, if law enforcement had access to city cameras or, you know, right, other businesses and stuff like that, you could theoretically do the same thing without the
1: Does law enforcement have access to the city surveillance cameras? I guess they can get warrants for it, right?
3: It depends.
1: Or, yeah.
3: Yeah. I mean, it depends. You know, some
1: like on what agency
3: places
1: the camera
3: will
1: was.
3: Turn over cameras. Some places require us to send subpoenas. So it really, right, it depends on the, you know, how cooperative an individual business or things like that would be.
1: Yeah.
3: But I mean, obviously poll cameras are something that's used as well, too. So those things also happen.
1: Well, I guess, go ahead, Vince. I'm sorry.
2: I was going to say, I like the hero that's blocking the flock cameras.
0: Oh, what a legend. That guy.
2: Yeah. You know, yes, not all heroes wear capes, and he's, you know, sitting on the sidewalk with a cardboard poster blocking the flock camera.
3: Oh.
1: Well, what would be the, let's say that you decided to vandalize a flock camera, like take it down. Would that be like felony vandalism? Is there a...
3: It'd probably be like a criminal mischief, depending on the amount of damage. So
1: a low charge.
3: Depending on how much damage, it could be a felony. I mean, it could be like a third degree felony, depending on the amount of damage that was done to the...
1: Third degree felony, is that what you said?
3: Yeah, okay. Depending on the amount of damage. It's
0: a valuation. So my understanding that Gray's trying to figure out what he's doing this weekend based upon this.
1: Yeah. Well, I got nothing but time, you know.
0: Well,
1: you know, I'm not going to do any property damage to anything.
0: To Vince's point, not all heroes wear capes. This gentleman, and if you're listening, buddy, good for you, what you're doing. Or if you know this guy, give him a pat on the back from us over here. Because
3: which one is he at?
2: It's South St. Pete, like off MLK.
0: Oh. Okay.
2: Yeah.
0: Well, that's the beauty of it, and he clearly must be retired or
2: he is. Not, he looks retirement age.
0: Because it's about time someone who's not working is doing something productive other than complaining. As you know, Gray was talking about, we run into all these fisheries issues that are really affecting a lot of you out there, buying all these boats, you're doing all these great things. Then you're finding out that you can't keep this fish or this fish or this fish, or during this season, this is closed and this is closed. It's just like, well, what can I do?
1: One of the things that I think that we run into, and you know, we've seen it in fishing so regularly, is the... you know, the Fourth Amendment kind of going out the window. And with data and surveillance like this, a lot of times I think you end up in a situation where it's very easy to find yourself with what I'd consider a general warrant, mm-hmm, right? And for me, a general warrant is a reason to have a revolution. Because we had an American Revolution based on general warrants.
0: Hell yeah, brother. Reasons.
1: That was one of the big reasons we had an American Revolution. It's because they would just, the British would just come kick your door down and be like, we have a warrant. And they'd find something and they'd be like, oh, this is contraband. You're not allowed to have this. Well, the warrant wasn't because they had knowledge of that contraband. The warrant is just because they felt like kicking your door down because they've been tracking you already.
2: Mm-hmm. Well,
1: right?
2: So that's... Yeah, I mean, I think the Fourth Amendment is definitely out the window in a lot of cases, but the Fifth Amendment has been quite popular this week.
1: It has.
2: With our overlord Fauci.
1: Well, I remember, you know, back in the day, they wanted people on charter boats to wear masks.
5: Mr. Plead the Fifth himself.
1: Yeah.
2: That amendment's popular this week.
5: What a jackass. Anthony Fauci is a jackass, in my personal opinion.
1: Yeah.
5: We'd gone through so much.
1: He's a good reason to bring bullying back into schools. I'm just saying, I got bullied in school.
2: Builds now, character.
1: Yeah, it does build character. It's why I'm able to speak to a lot of the things I'm able to speak to, and I had to fight my way out of getting bullied when I first got into sixth grade.
5: But let's be honest,
1: I got
5: though,
1: messed with real bad.
5: Greg,
1: for a little
5: you were
1: bit.
5: In sixth grade. You were like 6'2".
1: No, I was 5'7".
5: Okay.
1: Or something.
5: When did you?
1: I went to 6'3"
2: like
1: in eighth grade. I got 6'3" in eighth grade.
5: Yeah,
1: no, right. But I had to overcome. I had to overcome the bullying. Now, it's got to be like you can't. Like for instance, you know, things go too far. You got to suspend kids, all that other kind of stuff. I think that's really important.
5: You still have to do really bad stuff to get suspended in schools.
1: A fight. Yeah.
5: And so that's the thing too. And you know, Liz
1: fist
5: talked
1: fights
5: about,
1: are not a big deal.
5: By the way, vote Liz Constantine, Elizabeth Constantine for judge coming up here in Pinellas County. Fantastic friend of the show and very, very talented legal mind.
2: Is it just Pinellas or Pinellas and Pasco?
3: Pinellas and Pasco County.
5: Pinellas and Pasco
1: County. Now, how are those two linked? How does that work?
3: So we're within the Sixth Circuit. And so the circuit, for the Sixth Circuit, it's all of Pinellas and all
5: of
3: Pasco.
1: I knew nothing about this.
3: Yeah, it's a huge area. So I always tell people, I'm like, I'm all the way from Zephyr Hills to Terra Verde.
5: Fortunately, we broadcast the entirety of both. So, hey, Pasco and Pinellas, vote
1: what a broad spectrum of people you have there.
3: Yeah.
1: And values and demographic and everything like that.
5: Like us, some are even on the spectrum to a certain degree.
1: Yeah, I know.
6: We were out at Dade City the other day for an event, and we ended up started following the Dade City Police Department.
5: Yeah, yeah.
6: And I woke up the next morning, and they were wrangling an emu into one of their police cruisers. So to your point, it's pretty funny to see the difference between downtown St. Pete and Dade City.
5: That's awesome.
3: Yeah.
5: Man, that
3: pretty
5: is
3: cool.
1: I was sad that
3: we couldn't see the body worn camera footage of that incident.
5: Oh
3: like,
5: my
3: god. That was
1: sounds like the emu probably had good Fourth Amendment rights. You know, or
2: subject to public records.
1: Yeah.
2: Body cam.
5: That's actually a fair point.
1: Yeah.
5: Public that is hey, if anybody's bored, that is one hell of a public records request. Get the emu situation in Dade City from just the other day. That is awesome. So I digress though. The point that I wanted to make there was Liz, you've done a lot with kids, a lot with families, and as a prosecutor, you've worked very hard to make sure that you've brought justice to a lot of those folks that have been wronged. And my question with that, when we have all of these used to be suspended for something crazy, I like it when the kids are allowed to do a little bit more without getting kicked out of school. Because usually if a kid's going to get kicked out of school and they have to go home, mm-hmm. especially if the home that they're going to is not a very safe place, I think we should be a little bit more lenient on kids. Because, I mean, do you usually see the kids that have had trouble in the past are usually because they're from a poorly raised background, if you will, just, you know, like down on their luck,
1: disadvantaged.
3: Yeah.
5: Disadvantaged.
1: Would be a good way to put it.
3: Absolutely.
5: We're not talking economically. We're talking about, you know, some kids have parents that suck. I'm just going to say
1: that's
5: it.
1: That's true.
3: I mean, I said the outliers are people that don't come from those backgrounds, but I would say the majority of children that are involved in the juvenile justice system absolutely come from disadvantaged backgrounds. You
1: right.
3: know, whether they've got parents that are also in prison, mm-hmm. that are absent, that have drug dependency problems, they're in the foster care, have similar backgrounds to what I have. Which is why I helped start a juvenile outreach program in 2025, mm-hmm. working with kids that get involved initially early on in the criminal justice system to be able to do their community service hours through the Boys and Girls Club and then get a scholarship to stay on, because kids thrive on stability.
0: That's awesome. I couldn't agree more. And that's, you know, part of the reason why what we love to do, Gray and I do a lot of work with kids and fishing. And we love to make sure that we get as many kids involved in the sport of fishing and their families. In fact, we did an event with Big Brothers Big Sisters. Vince, you were there.
6: Yes,
0: it was a spectacular event, and I really think the kids are one of the most important things, and that's another reason why I would implore you all to vote for Elizabeth Constantine for Sixth Circuit.
3: Yes.
0: Court judge, because of the fact that this is somebody that really cares about youth. They really want to make sure that these kids have a chance. And our kids are really our future. We've certainly seen it in the fishing side of things with our hobby. And getting these kids to get the right hobbies, to get out of the house, get that fresh air, I think is one of the most important things about what we have the ability to do from our position in the industry. Because teaching these kids to fish, Gray, I mean, it's just a lot of fun. I mean, you
1: it is.
0: Teach
1: it's,
0: kids, go outside.
1: And you got to remember about yourself being taught to fish by, you know, whether, you know, your friends, family, parents, you know, stuff like that. you know, and what a, you know, the memories that were made in that situation. I mean, you know, you catch your first largemouth bass. That was probably one of my biggest, you know, memories, or my, you know, the biggest largemouth bass I've ever caught, or you know, catching a first redfish or snook or any of that kind of stuff. Made a lot of those memories with my dad. And, you know, not everyone is that fortunate, right? It's not always that easy. Some people's parents, you know, either can't be there or don't have time or are incarcerated or whatever it may be.
0: that was a joke.
1: Well, I mean, that's what we were talking about. It's like disadvantaged kids, you know, their parents are already in the, you know, that are in legal trouble, you know, so it's one of those things where, you know, giving that as a, you know, as an outlet for these kids to do something where they can have a focal point, like we were talking about earlier in the show. So not everything in their life is about all the things that have happened to them and all the things that are, you know, that they deal with on a daily basis. They can get a break from that and start to find something else that they're interested in. And I think that's how you break those patterns, you know, like for instance, I mean, you're a great example of that. You know, and so, in, you know, you have a great story, and it's a narrow path, right? You know, you had to figure out which direction you wanted to go in with your life. Mm-hmm. And, you know, you had a lot of things, a lot of adversity starting out. So, that's very hard to do. It's very hard to do. Especially when, you know, you have a, you know, if you have a hard start to your life, I mean, I can't imagine, going through that. 'Cause I was very lucky, and I was very advantaged as a child, and I'm a piece of crap.
0: I can vouch for that.
1: Yeah, no, I'm kidding. But I mean, I don't know. It depends on who you ask. But my point is, you know, it's a lot to, you know, it's a lot to overcome. And so also, we've been calling you Liz. Is Liz good or?
3: Yeah,
1: I go by
3: Liz. I mean, okay. Elizabeth's my
6: government
3: full
6: name.
1: Elizabeth.
3: government name.
1: You could be
0: government.
3: Well,
1: you could be Liz.
3: Well, funny
1: you could
3: enough.
1: Be Beth. You could be Betty. You could be Elizabeth.
3: Beth,
1: you could
3: all the things.
1: Yeah, Elizabeth has so many variations.
3: Oh well, my husband's sister is also Elizabeth. So there's actually two Elizabeth Constantines running around in Pinellas County. If you
1: oh dang
3: it or
6: yeah,
3: not,
6: and so. And I'm the fourth. So my dad lives in Palm Harbor. So we have William Henry Constantine. And we have three versions now because
1: dang.
6: The fifth. So yeah,
3: we're just
0: that's awesome.
1: That's a lot of a lot of Constantines.
3: Yeah, all in Pinellas County.
2: Go forth and multiply.
1: That's
0: we talk about the traditional family. That's that's the point. Have children, raise them right, and enjoy life. That's what this is all about.
1: Yeah.
0: Well, I have to say it's very admirable that you had a disadvantaged past and were able to not only overcome that, but to succeed in such a way that you are now seeking a position. I mean, that's the type of character I think that we need to have on the bench, is the fact that you're in a position where you can sympathize and empathize, depending on the situation, with a lot of the people that you're going to be affecting. Mm-hmm. And in a lot of instances, that's, you know, it's no different than when we were doing the campaign with Chris and Vince and everybody. You got a lot of people that will run for a position and they may be qualified for that position. However, they're just not, it's just like, meh, it's like, this is going to be just another person filling this spot. They don't really care. Mm-hmm. And with the three of you all, and that's the type of politician, quote unquote, to use the dirty word, Vince, those are the type of politicians that we like to see elected, the real people, the ones that they're going to take their job very serious. They're going to make sure that they put, they're going to work their butts off to make sure that they are bettering the community that they live in. And I have to say, from what we've seen so far, even with our buddies that are quote unquote politicians, you have to have somebody that's passionate about it. And I see the same passion in you running for Sixth Circuit Judge in Pascal and Pinellas that I saw in Vince and Chris Shearer that are now just really kicking butt in the Pinellas County's
1: I got a question that's kind of in line with what Zach's talking about.
3: Yeah.
1: Was there, and honestly, you can, you know, it's a kind of a personal question, but, you know, was there a point where you said to yourself, like, this is my fork in the road. This is how I move forward with where I'm headed, to where you got to now, and mm-hmm. At a young age?
3: For me, it was always school was my outlet.
1: Yeah.
3: I think for me, I was a nerd. I did all the things. I did 4D youth in government. So I was going up to Tallahassee doing that stuff at,
1: cool.
3: you know, 14 and doing debate team and all those things.
0: Very cool.
3: So that was my passion and throwing that into it. For me, I think I was 14, you know, when I'm originally from Mississippi, so when I moved here shortly after my father died and entered the foster care system and my mom left, I knew I had to get out of this situation.
1: You had to figure out what it took to kind of climb your way out.
3: I didn't want that to be my life.
1: Well, and so that gives you that knowledge of what it would take if you're dealing with a young person to help them have that, you know, to take that fork in the road, right? I think that's an important thing to note would be that you would know where someone was at in that situation. If you know, obviously you've been working with a lot of different causes in that realm. So for me, I think that's something that's really stands out because, you know, we talk about taking kids fishing, but kids have to feel like there's a path, you know, to do the right thing, mm-hmm. right? Like that it's, you know, maybe harder now, but it will work out and there's a reason to do it.
0: Yeah, it incentivizes good behavior and positive.
1: And becoming a person who contributes to society.
0: You want to be a contributor to society and not just say, oh, well, my life sucks. I'm just going to be a piece mm-hmm. of crap because whatever. Yeah.
1: When we say piece of crap in a humorous way, we don't mean it like in a, you know, I mean, obviously not everyone, you know, I'm sympathetic to people that have, you know, because like I said, I had a very good upbringing.
0: Absolutely. Yes. I have to say I did as well. And every kid deserves a chance. And I think that's why on the fishing end of it, we love getting these kids involved with fishing mm-hmm. because it really is such an equalizer. It allows for...
1: My dad would have told you that it was the beatings that kept me in line, but you know, I got one once a week whether I needed it or not. But that's a joke. He never, you know, I mean, the few I got, you know, I got regular old spankings and they were well-deserved. Yeah. I had, you know, and we talked about it for a while before, you know, he'd calm himself down.
0: Well, it's good. Yeah. Let's switch gears up a little bit. You know, since we have the opportunity to have Vince on the show, let's talk a little bit about, you've had a lot of really cool stuff going on in Pinellas County. With us having the platform with all of your constituents reached by this show, tell us a little bit about what's been going on, what you'd like the people of Pinellas County to know. And I mean, you guys have been doing a great job. Let's talk about it a little bit.
2: Well, so we have a couple big things right now that are going on. Obviously, you have everyone's talking about the Amendment 3, not to be confused with Amendment 4, Amendment 5.
1: Right.
2: But you have the tax amendment number 3 to increase your homestead evaluation, which a lot of the bureaucrats and unelected
1: fighting
2: kings of politics think that they're like Henny Penny, the sky is falling, an acorn.
1: Sheriff of Nottingham.
2: It hits their head.
1: Yeah.
2: And so, you know, I'm voting yes on the tax amendment number 3. So Pinellas County budget has increased since 2019 over 94%.
5: Oh, yeah. Wow.
1: So doubled, basically.
2: Right, so doubled. Yeah. And so all these, you know, bureaucrats that are unelected, that make a lot of the day-to-day decisions, that are installing fear and scare tactics by saying, oh,
1: putting
2: if you vote
1: up.
2: On this, correct. You know, they're saying, oh, well, inflation, you know, we had inflation and we have to, you know, spend this money because of inflation. Well, we outspent inflation by over 64%.
5: That's terrible. Well, I'm glad you're able to tell the people that from this platform, because I mean, that's a perfect reason to vote yes on 3.
2: Right.
5: Because when you're that kind of gross spending is one of the things that you ran against, because it's just wasting taxpayer dollars that could otherwise, I mean, if you're going to spend this kind of money, at least spend it on things that benefit Pinellas County residents. And
1: the other thing,
5: the bureaucrats, that's the worst.
1: It's an interesting, insurance comes to mind, and I'm not a fan of insurance companies. I fight with them all the time. I help people get instruction, you know, construction projects done on their homes. In spite
5: insurance
1: of
5: insurance companies hate Great Birchland. This is why
1: they don't know me. But I mean, I've done a lot. I've done a lot of construction claims, and things like that, and help people get their houses rebuilt. And the big thing is, there's a lot of accountability now for insurance companies. Like for instance, if they like certain sections of an insurance. If you hit a $2 billion profit, you have to now refund your premiums back to the people that paid them, right? So why not do that with taxes? You know what I mean? I mean, that's the kind of thing that I'm not saying that that's a proposal, but my point is, you know, you're now putting some accountability and a cap on these taxes where you can say to yourself, we have a big budget surplus. We've brought in more money, we're looking for things to spend it on. Instead, let's give it back to the people who gave it to us, our constituents, right? Because the state of Florida forces insurance companies to do that, which, you know, it's a good thing. I think that
5: interesting idea. Interesting concept.
1: I'm just saying in general, you know, we're now, I think that we're able to take some of that. I mean, and of course, if you're living under property taxes that have, how much of property tax has gone up in the last 6 years? It's been insane.
2: 94%. I mean, over.
1: Well, that was your budget, but
2: right.
1: But,
2: well, I mean, but if
1: but it's all property taxes, or
2: yeah, that's straight ad valorem property taxes.
1: Okay.
2: So our general fund, which is just ad valorem property taxes,
1: right,
2: has gone up over 94%.
1: Okay, so that's how that money comes together.
2: Grants. That's not, you know, license fees or permits fees or anything else.
1: Right.
2: That's just straight home property taxes.
1: So you're saying that the average person who pays property taxes has outpaced paying inflation by 64%, roughly.
2: Well, there's a lot of variables, you know.
1: Okay.
2: If your home is homesteaded and it's a 3%, you know,
1: right,
2: cap on that. But so, like, for me, you know, I'm 33. I turn 34 next week.
1: Yep.
2: Thanks, Zach, you know, for, you know, happy early birthday.
1: Dude, we're old.
5: Yeah,
1: Zach and I are
5: true.
1: Old.
5: It's true. I was going to save that for the end of the show. Yeah, you know? I just hate that he's younger than me. I mean,
7: this beautiful, handsome guy is so young.
5: I'm going to be 40, bro.
2: In my generation, you know, buys a house if they can even afford to, because the average age to buy $100 or $1,200 a year that lived in that house for 20 years in property taxes. I come and buy the house. Now I'm paying $6,000-$7,000 a year in property taxes.
1: Yeah.
2: It's
1: like a car payment.
2: Mortgage payments or mortgage payments now on top of your regular mortgage payments. So it's just not keeping up and it's not feasible. So when you have to factor in that, or I could just rent a 900 square foot apartment and not have to pay property taxes, insurance, and deal with anything, it's creating a culture of not incentivizing home ownership.
1: Right.
2: So, you know, I think, you know, home ownership, you know, is part of that American dream. And then, you know, having kids, raising children. So
1: you will have happier constituents if they have the ability to own homes.
2: Right. And we've spent
1: it's affordable.
2: And we've spent almost $100 million from our Penny for Pinellas on affordable housing. But it's over 90% of that.
1: Well, right now that's only like 100 houses.
2: Correct, yeah.
1: You know what I mean?
2: Yeah, that's so, only a few, it's yeah. only less than 500 houses.
1: Yeah.
2: But most of it has gone to building thousands of apartments that aren't even workforce or affordable housing. So it'd be like 30% of 200 units are affordable housing. And we're giving subsidies, or we're giving subsidies to developers to build, you know, these big apartment buildings on US 19, 4th Street, 16th
1: They are going
2: Street,
1: up everywhere.
2: That are going up everywhere, but we would subsidize 200 units. But
1: they're still just charging market price.
2: Out of those 200 units, maybe only 30 or 40% would be affordable housing, and the rest are market rate rent.
1: Well, the other thing that you run into with that, and, you know, they tried it down in, up by Armature Works, but they tried to do the affordable housing mixed in with market rent. And you run into some
2: jobless sissies.
1: Well, you run into some situations.
5: Some of them have blue hair too.
1: No, you run into some situations where you have a lot of people that are, they don't want to live. They don't want to live in the same apartment complex as the people that are dependent upon affordable housing.
2: Yeah, why am I paying $4,000 a month for an apartment? And then
1: all I have to do is just get myself under a certain income level, and then I could qualify for affordable housing. Right. Or I just don't want to be in that situation where I'm exposed to, you know, that demographic of person. I know that. Well, but the thing is, I mean, it's a real concern because, I mean, you know, there's certain people that you can't, you know, that you're just not going to, you're not going to work things out with. You're right. You know, they have a different mindset. They might.
5: True.
1: You know what I mean? Obviously, they'd have to qualify with the apartment complex. I'm hoping at least.
5: If a person doesn't incentivize.
1: Background check and stuff like that. But still.
5: Yeah. But if a person.
1: I'm not saying we shouldn't do it. I'm just saying it's hard.
2: Looked at.
1: It's hard to incentivize people to want to live.
5: Just to not make Gray look like a D-bag or anything. He's absolutely right, because if you have somebody that doesn't prioritize, you know, working hard, being a productive member of society, you know, having a purpose, having a job, being a decent human being, all those type of things, you know, some people, again, they get down on their luck and they may turn to drink or drugs or whatever, and they just may live a very, you know, sad lifestyle, if you will.
1: Well,
5: now granted, you can have two people. You could have one hitting the bottle every day that, you know, is at a country club and they're applauded. However, you have the same guy that's in, you know, say a lower income neighborhood, and then that person's looking, old Billy the old drunk over there.
1: Well, but I mean, there's also a thing where, you know, you could say that maybe that person has an off the books business where they're selling things that are not legal, right?
5: Right.
1: And therefore, they also procure a certain type of person that's going to be in that area, which, Liz, I'm sure you probably deal with that quite a bit, you know, where you prosecute people involved.
2: I don't know.
1: But
5: Gray doesn't want to be targeted. Well, yeah. I don't know. What are you talking about? Like Pokemon cards or like fake or something? But, I don't know.
1: Well, they're, you know, you can't. Yeah. But my point is that you might find people that maybe still have a background clean enough to go live in that area.
5: I would prefer,
1: but they might have an off the books business where they don't have income they can report, and therefore now they live in an affordable housing area, right? And, you know, they do criminal things with their off the book business.
5: Let's not go too much on a tangent with this. Because Vince, you got a lot.
2: Well, the good news is that
1: we're switching off. That is what you're saying.
2: Well, the good news is that we're protecting Pinellas.
1: Yeah,
2: we're working on protecting our future.
1: Yeah,
2: you know, I haven't been in office. You know, it's been a year and a half, and we've already done a lot of good work to restore home ownership, defend neighborhoods, clean our waterways, put sand back on our beaches, promote small businesses, fix houses after the hurricanes.
1: Right.
2: So we're doing a lot of good work in just the year and a half that I've been elected. And so I'm thankful, you know, to, you know, some of my colleagues and some county staff that do work hard, you know, day in and day out to improve the quality of life and make it more affordable here in Pinellas County. But, you know, one thing that's fun that I'm going to be working on, that you'd probably like, Gray, is
1: who knows what I like. Depends on what mood I'm in.
2: So, you know, I lived, you know, downtown St. Pete. And so at the front of the pier, there used to be a Christopher Columbus statue. But during all of the BLM, you know, riots, you know.
1: They tore it down or?
2: Well, Mayor Christman, you know, bend the knee, coward, took down the statue, and it's been in storage. So I'm going to talk at our next county commission meeting to send a letter to the city of St. Pete, since they don't have the statue promoted anywhere. They have it in storage. It's a nice, beautiful Italian marble statue.
0: Wow.
2: To say, hey, give it to us and we'll put it in, like, you know, Fort DeSoto Park, so it can be admired and, you know, we can remember history. You know,
1: why don't you let me and Zach put it somewhere secret in the bay? You know what I mean? As like a, like the statue, like the at John Penny Camp of Jesus, yeah, right? Not that Christopher Columbus and Jesus are comparable, but the but so it'd be fishable, right? And only you and I would know where it is, Zach.
0: I like that. I like that idea. You know, we'll
1: tell you guys where it is, well, too, but you can't talk about it anywhere else.
0: Will looks like he's ready to catch some.
6: I'm ready to go catch fish, man.
1: Yeah, you get on that thing.
0: That's what's up.
1: It'd be gags and mangrove snapper all over it. Anyway, that's your backup plan, all right? Yeah.
0: just so everybody knows, we're not actually going to
1: Total humor here. But it's nice to have private reefs
0: for some people.
1: Yeah.
0: So that's a great idea.
1: Yeah, it is.
2: Yeah, I mean, you saw DeSantis, who is buying all of these statues from all these liberal, you know, left wing nut job cities that were taking down the statues, and then has been going around the state, you know, Monroe County, Jefferson County, putting up the statues, you know, of our founding fathers, where they were disrespected and not judged from the history's perspective of the context when they actually lived.
0: Exactly.
2: And so I think that's what's important.
1: It is important.
2: Is you need to judge people in the context in which they lived.
0: That's like retroactively trying to cancel us 100 years from now because I don't have blue hair.
2: But talking about judges, that's why I need to vote for Liz Constantine August 18th.
0: That's a very good point. And guys, that is that's one of the most important things, because from your position, a judge is something that if you don't get it right, you have a lot of activist judges that do a lot of stuff. And when we're talking about the fisheries, you guys have seen what we've had happening with Red Snapper. These affect this directly. Somebody may say,
2: or Waddles. You
0: know, people complain all the time.
2: Or Waddles the pig. You know, a judge had a big impact on that case.
0: Yeah. And so my point is to the Bone listeners out there, the reason why we have someone running for judge on the show is the same reason why we have, well, one, because we can have our friends on the show if we want to, but we want to use the platform to make sure that we get the right stuff done. Because with Chris Shearer, Vince Nowicki, those are two of our buddies. Yes, they like fishing. Yes, they do a lot of the same stuff we do. But they actually wanted to make a change in Pinellas, and they actually have been making it happen. And thank you to all of you that voted them in, because you are bettering life for all Pinellas County citizens. And Vince, I want to thank you while we're still on the show for the hard work that you've been doing. It's been incredible.
2: Thank you. And those that are listening that didn't vote for us in, you know, they'll have a chance in 2028 to, you know, make amends and vote for us then.
0: That's it. I like it. But that's the importance of having, you know, thank you for taking the opportunity to come on the show today, Liz and Will. It's really good to see two people that not only love fishing, but you're not trying to get on the bench to do anything crazy. You're looking to keep values the way that they should be, to make sure that our lives are free and to make sure that people are protected. And I think that's a beautiful thing, and I appreciate
3: you. Thank you
0: for having us. We'll definitely be doing some more follow-ups. I want to wish two happy birthdays right now. One, my good friend, Mr. Vince Nowicki, has a future birthday that is coming up right around the corner. Vince.
2: Thank you.
0: We've got...
2: Next Thursday,
0: baby. Yeah. Vince Nowicki Day. Put it on your calendar, folks. But we've also... My good friend, Jeff LaFleur, from OG Beers. Old Glory Beers, they are a great supporter of the show, a partner of ours for a very long time. And Jeff, happy birthday, brother. We love you. Looking forward to seeing you later this evening. Also, big shout out to Rocky Cross. Jay, looking forward to seeing you guys a little bit later for his event. It's going to be an action-packed Saturday. But, hey, I just want to let you guys know, Liz Constantine, if you're in Pinellas or Pasco County, please vote for her for six circuit court judge. And I think that you're going to protect the rights that you have and the future of, you know, having a safe Floridian family.
3: Yeah. Thank you.
0: Thank you, Liz. 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We got Attorney Patrick Smith Show. Guys, you ready to get out of here?
2: Yes, sir. Let's go fishing.
0: Let's go fishing. All right. Love you guys. Have a great weekend.

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0: Welcome to the Attorney Patrick Smith Show. I'm your host, the Attorney Patrick Smith, and it is our very special 21st birthday edition of the Attorney Patrick Smith Show. Happy birthday, Miss Maddie.
1: Thank you. Oh, I'm so excited to be on.
0: Yeah, Maddie had no idea the show was going to be dedicated to her birthday. I know, right? And yes. All the guys are wearing pink.
2: I have on my favorite color. This is Spike on the mic in case you don't know who this
0: is. Yeah, we're going to do intros. We're going to check in with everybody. But Isaiah going all out, owns nothing pink, has the pink, for those of you watching on Bone TV, has the pink sticky note with happy 21st written on it. So appreciate you, buddy, going all out with the pink there.
3: Anytime.
0: By the way, before I forget, we had at the end of last week's show, for those of you who missed it, our anonymous sovereign citizen who wanted to discuss, we thought at the time he was saying Morris law. It was Moorish law in doing our show prep for this week. If you are out there, sovereign citizen, you may maintain your anonymity, but please call in. We will

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18: All right, welcome back. 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I'm Chris.
19: Sam Dixon on the second microphone.
18: If you probably already know about us, if you're listening, we've got offices all over the state of Florida, and we're one of the top retirement planning firms out there. And one of the major questions that we get is this: am I going to run out of money? Now, you've probably had that question yourself, right? If you're listening, are you going to run out of money? And whenever someone asks me that question, you know what I ask them? I don't know. Are you? Yeah.
19: It's a good, valid question.
18: It's a good, valid, but nobody ever has an answer. You see, because what they're looking at is normally just their investments. Yeah, I got a 401k, I got an IRA. Well, guess what, guys? Investments is not.

0: investments, that's my plan. Well, that's your plan when you're working. Your retirement plan when you're working is put money away into that investment plan so you can retire. The second you retire, that all changes. That's not a plan anymore. It's just investments, right? The second you leave your job, your retirement money has to get a job.
1: Yeah. Go get a job. Get off the couch. Put down the Cheetos and go get a job.
0: Is what you got to tell your money.
1: That's what my mom told me when I was younger.
0: So you have to assign it a job, and that's how not only do you retire, you stay retired without running out, is a plan, Chris. Is plan ahead with that income planning. And one of the most overlooked plans, of course, the tax planning, which we like to talk about and write books on, yeah. All right, is the tax planning in retirement allows you to keep more of that income to yourself, right? I'm a big proponent. It's not how much you have. It's how much you get to keep in retirement. Okay, so we hear that number. Oh, do I have enough to retire? Am I going to run out? Well, it's not how much you have. It's how much that you get to keep, right? And that comes down to your planning. How much you giving away to inflation? How much you giving away to taxes? How much you giving away to market risk? Right, all these factors combined. So it's not an easy answer. People want the easy answer. Okay, the easy answer is: have you planned ahead?
1: Yeah, you're just over here spitting off buzzwords.
0: Yeah, I'm throwing as many acronyms as I can at you right now. I'm all out
1: going over here with all these acronyms. But Sam, what you're saying is 100% on point. You just named, I don't know how many, five different things, challenges that a retirees are going to have to determine if you're going to run out of money or not. What'd you say? Inflation, market loss plan, what, tax plan, healthcare plan, income plan, investment plan. What is that? Five or six things there.
0: Yep.
1: Right? Those items right there have to be planned all together in symbiosis. If you just have accounts, that's not even one of those plans, right? That's just an account. You're just willy-nillying it, pulling money out and hoping. You're hoping you don't run out of money. But you and I both know this, Sam. Hope is not a plan.
0: Definitely not a plan. Hey, hope is important in other parts of your life.
1: Right.
0: Not when it comes to retirement.
1: Right.
0: We don't want it there. That's not the plan for there. So, you know, it sounds overwhelming, Chris. It sounds like we're talking about so much stuff because we talk about it all the time and we do it and we see it all the time. You know, we've got offices all across the state, and it's not just this office problem. We see retirees all across the state with the same question, and it seems overwhelming, but it's actually not. Okay. When you break it down, it's really just five core puzzle pieces that you got to put together.
1: Yeah.
0: Right. You got to put those pieces in the right order, but you got to put them together with that retirement plan. And leading the way, and I'll keep harping on it, is tax planning. This is the most, in my humble opinion, the most overlooked part of your plan, where people give away a ton of their money. And that is a game changer that could cause you to run out because you don't realize how much you're giving away. There's so many people who go into retirement who've never actually done a stress test and put their money to the test.
1: Yeah. Because what happens, look, you as a retiree, you go over to your financial guy and you're like, hey, can I get some help with taxes?
0: Yeah.
1: And what's he do? I don't do taxes. Go over to your CPA.
0: Go to your CPA.
1: So you go over to your CPA. You're like, hey, can I lower my taxes? First of all, he doesn't help you lower your taxes. And you're like, hey, you know, I want to be more tax efficient with my investments. And what's he say? Oh, I don't do investments. You're going to have to go talk to your financial guy. And you're literally stuck in the middle like a ping pong going back and forth, right? That's what happens to the majority of people. The tax plan is the crux of an entire tax plan. If you want to know if you're going to run out of money or not, the number one way to solve that is to solve the tax challenge.
0: Mm.
1: Solve the tax problem, okay? If you have an IRA, if you have a 401k, you have a tax problem. It's already there. It's sitting there. So that's what has to be conquered, right? So, Sam, let's do this. For the next 11 callers only, if you call in and you're one of the next 11 first callers to call in, you're going to have the chance to get your own complimentary income retirement checklist, right? This is going to go through all the main five components that you need to conquer to make it through retirement and not run out of money. To answer that question, am I going to run out of money? You need this checklist, plain and simple. This checklist answers that question. For the next 11 callers only, I'm going to give you the opportunity to get our checklist for you. We're going to send that to you. All you got to do right now is just get your pen and pad out, get your phone out, not while you're driving, right? And call this number here. Here's a number for you, okay? Here it comes. Number for you to get that checklist is 813-737-7.

0: 116. That is 813-737-7116. That's 813-737-7116. When you call and tell them you want the retirement income checklist to see if you run out of money or not, that's 813-737-7116.
1: You know, Chris, something else I love about that checklist is going to be getting it graded by somebody who's specialized in that area, right? You can get it graded by somebody who does it every single day. Hey, you thought you're done getting grades. You haven't been in school in a while, right? You thought you were done getting grades. Maybe you liked your report card in school, Chris. Maybe you didn't, right? But now it's time to get your...
0: elementary school. Hey. It's great. Got all S's.
1: All stars. You know what I mean? Hey, so one thing we like to do is we like to grade them. We like to give people's retirement readiness a grade, and that's going to let you know where you stand, right?
0: Yeah.
1: We make it pretty simple. Hey, are you ready? We score it for you. We'll even show you, are you ready to retire or stay retired? Do you have a good plan or not a good plan? Let the grade speak for itself, right? Maybe you'll like that grade. Maybe you won't like that grade.
0: Look, if you're an A, we're going to stamp it as an A. Boom. Awesome.
1: I'm going to give you a little star sticker on
0: there. Don't make one change, okay? If it's a B, there's a couple of things you can work on. If it's a C, nah, we need to do a little bit of work, okay? Yeah, I hear C's get degrees, but C's don't make it through retirement either. They didn't tell you that part in school. All right, so look, once again, that checklist. Here's a number for you to get that checklist, 813-737-7116.
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1: All right, Chris, welcome back to the Reinventing Retirement Show. Reinvent your retirement one question at a time. These are questions we get all the time from people. We like to get on here, discuss it for you, get it out to the masses, get the information out there, let you digest it, educate and illuminate your situation, right, Chris? The stuff about retirement, we're bringing it, we're making it simple. One of the most common questions we get, how can I lower my taxes in retirement? We hear that one all the time, don't we?
0: Man, Sam, I can't tell you how many times here at Oxford Advisory Group, we get that question on a daily basis, multiple times a day. In fact, I just got that question yesterday, right? Person came into Oxford and they said, hey, the main thing that I want to do is I want to lower my taxes. What can I do? And the first question I asked them was, what are you currently doing? Guess what their response was?
1: What was it?
0: Well, I got a CPA.
1: Oh, okay.
0: I got an accountant, right? I said, that's great. Great start. What are your taxes being lowered? Are you doing anything to lower your taxes? And guess what they said?
1: No.
0: They said no.
1: Yeah, I heard one the other day. I said, hey, what's your current tax man? They said, pay him. That's what my guy said to do, pay him.
0: What a plan.
1: Okay. I don't know if I incorporate that as a plan, but hey, that's one thought.
0: Sounds
1: like
0: the IRS is planning for it. Yeah. Okay.
1: Who's your guy work for?
0: Yeah. Maybe an IRS enrolled agent. You better watch out for that. Okay, look, so what can you do then? Where can you go to find strategies to lower your taxes? Because your average CPA, you know this, your average CPA and accountant does not help you lower your taxes. They don't. What are they there to do? To make sure you pay your taxes, right? Now, what we're talking about is how can you lower your taxes so that when you do give those strategies to the CPA, you know, your tax bill comes way down. What can you do? Well, Sam, there's about five of the tax code. Look, there's 3.7 million words in the tax code. Right? It's like 30 feet tall if you stack it up on paper. Of that, there's five main strategies for a retiree, either a pre-retiree or a retiree. There's five main strategies. Here's the key. Of those five, you only have to qualify for one of them to be able to lower your taxes, but you just got to know what you're doing.
1: Yeah, I always like to tell people, all right, like you said earlier, Chris, where are we starting at right now? What are you doing right now currently? And you know what I commonly find? I see a lot of people looking in that rearview mirror.
0: Yeah.
1: You know what I mean by that? You're driving the car, you're looking in the rearview mirror. All right, this is what I did last year, so this is how much I'm going to owe in taxes because of what I did last year. Mm-hmm. And that's their quote-unquote plan. I'm doing air quotes.
0: Right
1: now, okay? Air quotes here. That's a quote-unquote. You're looking at the rearview of what you did last year. I prefer, if we're talking about a car, let's look out the windshield.
0: Yeah.
1: Right? Let's look ahead. What can I do next year to not have to pay that much again in taxes?
0: Yeah, well, that's what strategy is, right? That's what tax planning is.
1: That's what strategies and planning comes down to is, hey, the rear view, man, that's last year. It's too late for that. Yeah. What are we doing next year, right now and next year to prevent what we just did last year to pay all that tax?
0: Yeah.
1: Right? So first, we got to understand, what did we do last year? Where did we go wrong? Why am I paying all these taxes? What accounts do I have that are causing most of the taxes? You know, I see people with investments that they don't even know they have that are causing taxes, Chris.
0: Mm-hmm, all the time.
1: Like certain investments are actually more taxable than others. They're not even aware, right? So we got to understand, what are you doing now that's causing those taxes? That's then going to give you the playbook and some of the answers there to figure out, hey, let me look out that windshield of the car and let's plan ahead to not have to pay that much in the future.
0: It's the planning ahead part. And it doesn't take a lot of planning.
1: No.
0: It doesn't take a lot. It's not some big surmountable thing you got to do. It's just a little bit of proactive planning now so that when that tax bill does come, it's lowered, right? And those strategies then become extremely powerful because they affect different parts of your retirement. You have one good strategy, you know what? Now your taxes are lowered overall. Now they're potentially lowered on your Social Security. Now it potentially keeps your health care lower from going up, right? Because what happens is this. When you are a retiree, you have certain accounts that are just highly taxable accounts.
1: Yep.
0: They're just sitting there as a tax bomb. They're just sitting there waiting to blow up on you. Mm. And most retirees have these. Okay, you don't want to wait till it blows up. Didn't have to deal with it,
1: mm-hmm.
0: right? You want to have the strategies to lower those tax bombs to give yourself a little bit of protection, okay? You don't think that's what your really wealthy families are doing out there?
1: Oh, 100%. I think planning, it comes back to, I hear this all the time too, is you know, Sam, I was living retirement this way or I had plans to live retirement on this budget amount and, man, I had to pull out more and more money and they couldn't figure out why. Why am I pulling out more than I originally planned on my Excel sheet 3 years ago when I was working? You know, I had this all budgeted out.
0: Yeah.
1: And I said, well, you plan for taxes? If you have taxable money, right, you have to plan for taxes today. Guess what, Chris? You got to plan for taxes in the future.
0: Which is going to be worse.
1: We're at record levels of debt in this country. And one of the number one ways they pay down debt as a country is taxes. So if you have taxable accounts and you're running your entire retirement plan on today's tax rates, might want to rework those numbers a little bit.
0: Yeah,
1: okay?
0: Well, look, if you're listening, you need to ask yourself, do you think taxes are going up or down in the next 10 years? If you're listening right now, ask yourself that question. Do you think taxes are going up or down in the next 10 years.
1: And what's that mean for you?
0: And right? What will that mean
1: How
0: for
1: does
0: you?
1: That affect you? And a lot of people, you know, they wait till it happens to them. And then they want to do something about it. No, I'm saying, hey, let's plan ahead. If we know certain things are on the horizon that can happen in your retirement, let's plan ahead for them, right? I want to plan ahead so we don't have to worry about them. So then we have a more peaceful retirement and I don't have that anxiety. You know, I see so many people go in retirement with that anxiety in the back of their mind. Like, am I prepared? Can I stay retired? It's one thing to retire, Chris.
0: Mm-hmm.
1: It's another to stay retired.
0: Yeah.
1: Right? You know what I mean? 5-10 years from now, hey, you can get retired, yeah. Right? It's another to stay retired. And a lot of that comes down to, did you do the proper planning up front with tax planning to understand how much you're going to be drawing on your accounts after taxes?
0: Well, do you have to be a super wealthy individual or family to do these tax reducing strategies? Do you have to be super wealthy?
1: No, and I would say it's actually more important if you're not super wealthy, one of those super wealthy families, to do the planning.
0: Definitely.
1: You have less room to give.
0: I agree with that.
1: You have less space to give away of your own money to taxes. You need to spend it on you, right? That dollar goes a lot further for you.
0: You could absolutely say it's more crucial for the person that doesn't have, you know, $20 million, $50 million to do tax planning, right? Because you're not in that situation to absorb that tax. So, you know, like I said, there's not a lot of people out there helping other people lower their taxes and do tax planning, tax strategies. Look, Sam, I had a nice couple come in, and they were so nice. They came into Oxford Advisory Group. It was in one of our offices. I think it was in Sarasota office, maybe. And they said, hey, we don't know if we're going to run out of money. All right, well, let's run a quick projection. Boom, I put it in there. They had $1 million, by the way, all right? And they ended up running out. They weren't spending crazy. We're not talking they were spending crazy. And they couldn't figure out, right? They're wanting to live on $75,000, they're wanting to live on. And here they were running out of money. And they said, I don't understand. What gives? Why did I run out? And then they looked over at this other number, and they said, why am I pulling out $100,000, $105,000, $110,000, $115,000 a year when I only want to live on $75,000. Is this a typo? I said, no, you know what that is? You got to pull that money out. Way more money than you need to pay the IRS because you have highly taxable accounts. So you're having to pull out more money than you want or need to pay the IRS. And that's what causes an account to go down. When those accounts that are providing you income, you know, the IRA, the 401k, those highly taxable accounts, when you're getting income from those, it can cause a retirement to be eroded. So look, here's what we're going to do, Sam. Let's enable people to be able to get the tax planning report. Okay. If you want to see what strategies you potentially qualify for to lower your tax bill now, in the future, how to protect yourself, here's your chance to do it. There's not going to be many chances to do this. This is the one chance where you're going to be able to find some results, find some answers and solutions. We're going to give you the strategies. We're going to give it to you complimentary. What you do with it's up to you, all right? But we're at least going to give you the information. All you got to do is just dial this number I'm about to give you. You dial the number. You tell them you want the tax map report, and we're going to run your current situation. 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
0: All right, Sam, look, I want to talk about one of the top things that retirees, when they approach me, one of their top concerns that they have, not just for themselves, but also their families. And a lot of people are not talking about this right now, Sam. And a lot of people are not being able to get great help. Any idea what I'm maybe referring to?
1: I got no clue sitting over here. You got me intrigued now, though. I'm interested.
0: Exactly. So he doesn't even know, right? What I'm talking about, Sam, is estate planning.
1: Like, okay.
0: What is it? You know, what does estate planning mean? And we should absolutely know it because it's probably one of the most crucial things, aspects to a retirement.
1: 100%. Yeah, Chris, we get that question a lot. Now that you bring it up, that's perfect. We hear it all the time. Hey, how do I, you know, protect what I have and then pass it on to my kids and make sure they actually get it? How do I take care of them when I'm not here?
0: Right.
1: We hear that one all the time too. Well, that all comes back to estate planning.
0: Yeah. And you know, what is estate planning? Look, there's two main parts to estate planning. You're not going to be able to get a lot of information out there on this. I'm going to tell you the two main parts to estate planning. One is the document part, right? That's, you know, making sure all your documents are in order. And documents, I'm saying, maybe it's a trust, maybe it's not, right? Is a trust beneficial for you or not? And each person's different. And then the other part, probably the most important part of all of this is estate planning, is the strategies to protect your assets from taxation.
1: Mm.
0: Those are the two main components. When we're talking about estate planning, that's what we're talking about. Yeah, the documents are important, but the most important aspect is protecting your money, the strategies that you can implement right now, those strategies to protect your assets from taxation now and later.
1: Oh, yeah. So we got the document list like you're talking about, Chris. There's a little checklist we got for that too, you know. I love that thing, but you nailed it on the head. The strategies that go with it actually dictate a lot of times what documents you might even want to use in your retirement. So I kind of like to break it down. Hey, you got to take care of you first while you're alive and then plan to take care of your kids as well with those same strategies or potentially different strategies, Chris. Take care of you first while you're alive. Right, got to get that nailed down so then you can take care of them too.
0: Right.
1: Right?
0: I mean, who doesn't want to keep more of their money? And look, who out there wants to pass on a big tax bomb to their heirs? Right? But if you're not doing estate planning, that's exactly what you're going to end up doing.
1: Yeah.
0: So, you know, Sam, like what you're talking about is the checklist. What did you mean by the estate planning checklist?
1: You know, well, after all these years, Chris, we've seen people who ask us these same questions, and we developed this little kind of retirement and estate planning checklist, right? Are you ready for retirement? Are you ready to do an estate plan? Do you have the things knocked out? We like to break it down and make it simple, and it's a little list we've compiled just to give you a sense of, are you prepared or not? You know, are you as behind as you might think you are? or maybe you're ahead of where you think you are. You don't know until you kind of analyze it with the checklist and say, do I have that ready? Do I have this in order? You try to make things simple, you know?
0: That's the thing. The checklist is super simple. It helps you quickly understand, are you set? Are you okay? Or do you need just to do a little bit of work, right, to get to where you want to be? That's how powerful the checklist is. Now, the checklist will take you through, hey, all right, I need these documents. I need this trust. The checklist is going to take you through, hey, here's two or three main strategies that could be implemented now that can protect your taxes, protect you from taxes. And you know what I like about that checklist, Sam? One of the most important boxes on there to be prepared for is the RMD component when it comes to estate planning, right? The RMD. Sam, of all the challenges that are out there for retirees, the number one challenge, I would say, happens to be the smallest acronym, RMD. RMDs makes the most retirees get, you know, pull their hair out. You have the most frustration, the most challenges, okay, is RMD. And that is in the checklist and very important to plan for.
1: You know, I think that's important you bring that up. We see people all the time where, you know, we review the checklist with them, and they're like, whoa, I didn't know that was a part of estate planning. I didn't know that was something I had to worry about for estate planning. This is news to me. I didn't know that was a part of it. Like, we hear that all the time because it breaks it down in easy quadrants, easy to understand, to see how prepared am I, what do I need to work on.
0: And look, let's be real. Market loss, what the market's doing, the economy. Look, that gets all the headlines. That gets all the flash and the news commentary.
1: Every day.
0: Right? But you know, but the number one eroder does not. The number one eroder of your money as a retiree is not getting all the flash. It's not getting the press. And it's taxes. And taxes is estate planning, right? If you want to lower your taxes, you have to have an estate plan. So part of that checklist that Sam was talking about is the estate planning checklist. All right. And what it does is it quickly goes through and allows you to see what you need to work on, what you maybe need, and more importantly, customizable, what strategies you can implement right now to lower your taxes. So here, Sam, here's what I want to do. For those that are out there listening, for the next, let's say, 11 callers only, because we can't give away all of these at no cost, but for the next 11 callers only, if you want the ability to quickly get one of your own estate planning checklists and have the RMD component added in there and the tax portion added in there, if you want that checklist, we're going to allow you to do it. All you got to do is dial this number I'm about to give you. Okay, you dial this number, we're going to give it to you complimentary. We're going to do the report, the checklist, we're going to give that to you, and it's going to help you understand where you're at and, more importantly, what strategies you can implement. All right, so look, here's all you got to do. Here's a number for you. Get your pen and pad out, dial this number. It will get busy. The phones are about to light up when I give this number. So please be patient when you're on the phone. We will get to you. 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Here we go. So here's the number, 813-737-7116. 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
0: All right, you're tuned in here to the Reinventing Retirement Show with the Dixon Brothers. I'm Chris Dixon.
1: Sam Dixon on the second mic over here. That's correct, Chris. I think people just heard the Dixon Brothers.
0: That's right. This is Reinventing Retirement Show with the Dixon Brothers. Catch us out on TV as well on the weekends, all right? Look here. If you can't get enough, tune into the TV. We're on like three or four different channels.
1: Some people say Chris has a face for radio.
0: Nah, no one says that.
1: But you can see him on TV too.
0: Look here, Sam, we were talking in the hallway earlier today and you were relaying a stat. Usually when you talk, it's pretty boring. But this was actually kind of interesting. All right, give it to me. Give the listeners kind of what you found.
1: So that's interesting stat that's not boring, in my opinion. Almost 60% of seniors are cutting back on non-essentials to save money, according to an AAG retirement survey. So, Chris, almost 60% of seniors are cutting back on non-essentials to save money because of the financial outlook.
0: That's not what you dreamed about as a retiree, is it?
1: Hey, that's why you worked all those years.
0: Yeah.
1: To finally get to retirement and then say, oh, you know what? I'm just going to cut back on non-essentials. Well, what are non-essentials? That's kind of the stuff you enjoy doing.
0: That's what you're supposed to be doing in retirement. You did all that non-essential stuff while you were working, putting away, sacrificing, and now you want to enjoy some of that.
1: Yeah, some might call the traveling and the enjoying retirement essential.
0: Yeah.
1: But in this context, they're saying, oh, you know what? We're not comfortable with this financial outlook, what's going on in the world and the country, so let's cut back on non-essentials.
0: Okay, Sam, look, here's what I got to say about that. All right, you're talking about retirees cutting back on their non-essentials. What I'm talking about is cut back on your taxes. See how that goes.
1: That might help net more money.
0: Here's your choices. Cut back on your non-essentials or cut back on your taxes. Get your taxes lowered.
1: You know, it's interesting. What do you think's leading to this financial outlook, Chris? Why do you think people are cutting back on their non-essentials? You just said it. They're afraid of something.
0: Taxes. What? T-word.
1: That T word again. I don't know why. You know, maybe record levels of debt going on. No, I didn't say it. You said it.
0: Maybe because it's going to be your largest, almost largest eroder of your retirement money.
1: In my personal opinion, especially if you're middle and upper middle class American, I think it's the largest eroder of their retirement. Right?
0: Look, I think here, Sam, I think it is essential that you should lower your tax brackets and create tax-free income so that you can enjoy your retirement. Would you agree?
1: So you're talking about doing something about it.
0: Doing something about it.
1: Right? These people got this outlook, and their action item to do something about it is cut back on non-essentials or the stuff that's actually fun in retirement. And you're over here saying, why are you doing that?
0: Look, here you are. You work 40 years working for the man. All right. Maybe you weren't able to make soccer games sometimes. You know, you sacrificed a lot because you were working hard. You were working hard to get to this point right now, pre-retirement or retirement. And it's in, you know, the market environment, the economy around us starts to get ruffled and inflation's going up and taxes are going up and the market's volatile. And so you're just looking for, you know, some guidance. Mm. And so you call your guy you've been with since you're 30 years old. Okay. And you're like, look, man, what should I do? What should I do? And he tells you, Well, you know what? I think he's just cut back. Cut back on some of those non-essentials. He didn't tell you to cut back on your taxes. He didn't help you lower your taxes. Hey,
4: I'll tell you who just became non-essential.
0: Right. Exactly.
4: The guy that said that.
0: That's right. Exactly. But that's what's going on, though.
5: So what? Chris, let's talk about what can you do about it. How can you take back control and not have to cut back on non-essentials? What are a couple different ways?
0: First and foremost, you got to control your tax brackets. Okay,
5: mm-hmm.
0: You got to create to do that. To do that, you have to create more tax-free income. Okay, to do that, you got to switch some tax buckets. Okay, money's, and then you got to also lower your RMD burden.
5: Mm.
0: Lower your RMD burden.
5: Let's go into that for a second. You just said, hey, you're throwing out alphabet soup over here. So let's dissect that a little bit. You said RMD. What is that?
0: So look, it's a little three-letter acronym, but it has a huge impact on your retirement. All right? It could be catastrophic is what I'm talking about. RMD should be looked at as a cuss word, a bad word, because that it could wreak some bad havoc on your
5: retirement. It is a bad word in my house.
0: That's right.
5: All right. Hey, I'll tell you what. It's required minimum distributions. We call it a ticking time bomb.
0: That's more like
5: in the financial world, don't we?
0: I heard one of your kids run around the house the other day said, RMD, RMD. I had to go wash his mouth out with a bar of soap, right? I couldn't take it. Couldn't take it anymore.
5: So essentially, Chris, that's where the government says, hey, you know what? You got retirement accounts. They're looking pretty good over there. I need you to start pulling some of that money out of there and pay me some income tax.
0: Forcing you to do it.
5: Mm-hmm. Requires the first word in that sentence.
0: And you're like, nah, I don't want to.
5: I don't feel like it this year.
0: I the market's down. I don't want to sell at the bottom. Or you know what? My account's finally growing. I don't want to cut my legs out from under me now.
5: Guess what? Requires the first word.
0: That's right.
5: All right, so you're forced to pull out, and then you pay what on it? What are they trying to get after?
0: You're going to pay tax. They want your money.
5: Income taxes on.
0: That's right.
5: And what does that do to all your other taxes? Does that help it, Chris?
0: No, well, look, you could blow through a couple things. Here's why they call it ticking time bomb. A couple of things can go off here. The moment you pull that RMD out, hey, your tax bracket, you could blow through a tax bracket, okay? Mm-hmm. More taxes on everything now. Your Social Security could get hammered more because they're going to tax that more potentially. Your Medicare premiums may go up, okay, because you had to record an increase in income. So that's like three or four things right there just from that one act of pulling out the RMD money, which you have to do.
5: I'll tell you how strongly, you know, I feel about it. You've seen, I write articles on this. We talk, but every time we're on TV, it feels like we're talking about this because you're forced to pull money out. Is it a one-time thing, Chris?
0: It would be great. It would be nice if it was. You know what? Yeah, it kind of sucks for 1 year, but no, you got to do it the next year.
5: Yeah.
0: And the next year and the next year.
5: And it gets a little higher. And a little higher and a little higher, right? You got to pull up more and more and more. It starts in your 70s and it sneaks up on people. They're like, oh, that's so far. I don't need to worry about it. Boom, it's on you. And then it's too late almost, right?
0: Yeah, it's too late by then. Look, you have to get in position ahead of time in order to lower your RMD burden or to eliminate it. All right. Now, what do you do? What can you do about it? Well, if you do a quick Google search, what you're going to find is hardly nothing. Google's not going to show you anything you can do. Right, you're going to get more confused. What I'm telling you is the RMD report tells you what you can do, how to lower your RMD, how to pay less in taxes. All right, so let's do this. The next 9 callers only, if you want your own RMD report, it's going to calculate your total RMDs that you're going to be on the hook for right now, as is, nothing changed. And then it's going to give you a couple solutions that you can do right away to potentially lower your RMD burden, okay, and potentially drop tax brackets. So get your pen and pad out, all right? Write this number down. When you write it down, tell them you want the RMD report, and we're going to run that, and we're going to give that to you. I can only do it for the next 9 callers only, though. Can't do it for like 150 of you that's about to call in. Okay, so you got to be one of the next 9. Tell them you want the RMD report. Okay, here is the number for you.
2: 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Again, that's 813-737-7116.
0: All right, so look, that is the RMD report. If you want that, call in, Sam. The RMDs, I don't hear people necessarily complaining about until they get in there. They're just, you know, when you're 58 years old, I don't run across many 58-year-olds mm-hmm. that are really concerned about it. But guess what? They definitely know that acronym when they're approaching late 60s.
5: Oh, as soon as they hit the 70s, they figure out what that is real quick.
0: Right.
5: And then you're sitting there saying, hey, I wish somebody told me about it when I was 58 or 65.
0: Right. Because it takes a – look, it does take a few years to get your RMD burden under control. With that RMD report we were just talking about, it takes a couple years, right? It's a little bit of a process. Not hard. It's just time. And so you can't start too late. You got to start ASAP. Wherever you're at right now, it's got to be now. You can at least get something accomplished with those RMDs.
5: You know, that's why we call that ticking time bomb, Chris, because it's counting down until your 70s. And a lot of times, what are you doing with your accounts? They better be growing in your 50s and 60s, right?
0: Yeah.
5: So a lot of people are like, oh, that's great. I'm growing my account. What else are you growing, though?
0: You're growing in your RMD burdens, what you're doing.
5: Oh, you're growing the RMD burden, which means you got to pull out more money, which means you got to pay more money in taxes.
0: Yeah.
5: All right, so we're talking about non-essentials earlier. You cut back mm-hmm, on that. Mm-hmm. How about you cut back on some of your taxes the right way by planning ahead and keep some of your non-essentials, like, I don't know, traveling or seeing the grandkids. Why don't you keep that in the essential list?
0: Hey, instead of paying the government more money and not do anything about it, hey, pay yourself. Take a trip. You know, that trip you can't go on, like you just said, the Grand Canyon, and it's because you can't go on it because you're paying the tax man because you're not doing anything about it. That's on you.
5: Let's do a little bit of tax planning ahead of time and take back a little bit of control and put you back in the driver's seat.
0: I agree. Look, so once again, that the RMD report will show you the couple solutions for you customized, where we will customize this for your situation to see if you qualify to lower your RMDs. We're going to show you some of the strategies that you're wealthy use all the time to be able to eliminate or reduce their RMD burden. So once again, that is the RMD report. Call this number, write this down that I'm about to give you. When you call them, tell them you want the RMD report, and then we're going to customize and get that to you. All right, here is the number.
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0: Dixon Brothers right here. I'm Chris Dixon.
5: Sam Dixon on the second mic. We are bringing you the retirement knowledge and clearing up that misinformation out there, Chris.
0: We both have the same last name, Dixon. So, yes, we are the Dixon Brothers. You can find, look, if you can't get enough of us today, you can always tune in to, TV? We're on like 3 or 4 different stations. We're all over the place speaking. We're probably speaking in your backyard this month or next month.
5: Hey, if you're brave enough to turn on the TV, see what we look like, go ahead, right? Maybe you just want to hear the sarcastic jokes that Chris says half the time. He says them on TV as well. Hey, Chris, I read an interesting article again the other day. You know, I'm always reading articles, man.
0: What's up with that? That's kind of.
5: I love statistics. I'm a financial dork like that. But this one caught my.
0: You're just not financial dork. You're just dork.
5: You can't see us. I'm much larger than Chris. So he's brave to say that across the radio studio here. All right. So Social Security benefits have lost 36% of buying power since 2000. Chris, Social Security benefits have lost 36% of buying power since 2000, according to this article here.
0: You know, people may not know what that means. Here's an easy way to look at it. If you started retirement and taking Social Security back in year 2000, you've basically cut your Social Security by a third, right? There's a third of your Social Security that you can no longer use. It's basically been cut because everything around you has grown exponentially in cost and your Social Security hasn't. That's what that means.
5: Yeah, essentially, you plan on this one source of income coming in. You know, maybe you got a couple different sources, but this is a cornerstone source of income for most people in retirement. It makes up at least, yeah. You know, for some people, a third, if not two thirds of their income in retirement.
0: Sure.
5: Talking with both spouses coming in. And yeah. Then all of a sudden, it's getting eaten away. You know why? Because inflation is eating into it. It's not keeping up with it. That's one reason, right? Yeah. They give you a cost of living adjustment, a little bump for that, though, don't they?
0: Right, yeah. And look, you don't want those cost of living adjustments. You know why? You know when they bump those up so high? Like, I had a guy come in the office the other day. Hey, you know, they bumped the cost of living up. Adjustment up to like 8 or 10%. I was like, dude, you know what that means? That means inflation is ripping and roaring. That's what that means. Okay, that is a band-aid. It means you're having to use that hard-earned dollars to pay for less things, but you're paying more.
5: Yep. So you got this idea in mind on how much that's going to bring into you and how much you can buy with that. You based your whole retirement income plan off of it, and it's not keeping pace. So the article went on to say, hey, you know, they didn't give you some adjustments since 2000 by about 78%, Chris. But, the cost of goods typically bought by retirees, it increased by 141%.
0: Yikes.
5: All right. So they gave you a little something, but it's not keeping up. And who does that actually hurt? It's going to hurt your income. It's going to hurt you and your lifestyle in retirement, what you thought you're going to be able to spend it on. Right?
0: Yeah.
5: And it creeps up on you. It's not an overnight thing. It's slowly creeping up on you year after year with inflation.
0: Yeah, and people get a little bit distraught because they're like, I need this Social Security. If you're a household joint getting Social Security, it could be jointly anywhere from $30,000 to $50,000 to $60,000. And that's some serious income that you now are having eroded that you needed. That was in your plan to begin with, but all this inflation was not in that plan.
5: Hey, you planned on being able to buy certain things and all of a sudden you can't. So then what happens? You end up cutting back here and there on things that you wanted to do in retirement. Maybe you wanted to have a travel budget. Oh, man. But groceries went up. You know, gas went up. All these things go up, Chris. Now you're having to cut back in other places that you didn't count on, all because dang inflation, and it keeps going forward. And you're giving up things you actually wanted to do in retirement. Not what we like to see at all.
0: No, we don't want to go backwards. Now's the time to do all those non-essential things, right? The things that you just want to do. And it is difficult when you got inflation, you got Social Security being eroded, right? Being eroded by inflation. That's not the only thing. Your Social Security is being eroded by taxes.
5: Whoa, by taxes?
0: Yeah, believe that or not.
5: Let's elaborate on that a little bit. You're telling me, hey, you loaned me money for 30, 40 years out of your paycheck? You go to retire, you just want your money back from them?
0: They tax
5: you on that.
0: They're going to tax you twice. Had a woman the other day say, Chris, hold on a second. Isn't that taxing me twice? And I said, I just had to tell her, yeah. That was the end of the story. Yeah, sorry. Nothing to do about it.
5: Hardly anybody knows these things. We actually lecture on this subject and teach courses on it occasionally as well. And it's baffling to me. It makes up such a large chunk of your retirement. But it's very little educated out there by a lot of advice. They don't talk about this subject.
0: But
5: right?
0: What we do, though, is y'all can probably, if you're a listener right now, you probably already know this. We're in your area about either every month or every other month teaching educational classes on Social Security. And here's the best part. They're free. We do it because there's so many things going on that erode your Social Security. You need to know about it, and then we give you the solution. So if you do want to go check us out in any of our speaking engagements, purely educational, doesn't cost you anything, right? When you call in, just tell them, look, I want to get their educational program.
5: You know what's interesting is it's usually for people who want to learn more about it. Make sure you're taking it the right way. There's so many different ways to take it, Chris. Make sure you're getting the most bang for your buck. Are you maximizing it? Are you taking it the best time? Are you taking it the most tax efficient way?
0: Those are three big questions that have big implications. Are you taking it at the right time? Are you maximizing your Social Security, meaning get possibly more benefit that once on your statement? And then are you being taxed or are you avoiding or are you lowering the Social Security taxes, right? Those are huge for your Social Security.
5: All of that affects what? What we talked about a minute ago, your income and your ability to live how you want to live in retirement or just maximize and use your money the most efficient way, right?
0: Yep. Well, so what we do around here at the Reinventing Retirement Show is, look, we're here to help you. We're here to help you just to do it. We're going to offer you a Social Security maximization report, and it's going to let you know, hey, those three main questions. When's the best time to take it? When can you increase your benefit amount by using maximization strategies which exist? And how can you lower the taxes on your Social Security? If you're interested in that and you want that right now, we're going to enable you to do that. We're actually going to give you the solution that Google won't, okay? All you got to do is get your pen and pad out real quick. You got to take down this number, and I can only do this for the next 9 callers, but take down this number and tell them you want the Social Security Maximization Report, and we're going to run you your own customized Social Security Maximization Report. We're going to answer those three main questions and help you with Social Security. If you're already taking it, you can still do it. You could potentially still be eligible. I would still try and get that Social Security Max report. All right. So next 9 callers only, get your pen and pad out. Here is a number I'm about to give you. Okay. Here is the number.
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5: All right, love that. Love that Social Security Maximization Report, okay? Make sure you're taking it at the right time for you, how it fits you. I love that. Because Social Security is essential. It makes up a huge chunk of most people's retirements, right? A huge chunk. And a lot of people say, you know what, Sam? I'm just going to file for it at this age. Well, how'd you get to that determination, right? Did you look at everything else? I view retirement as a puzzle. And Social Security is a big piece of that puzzle. And it affects everything else. You can't just look at your Social Security independently. That's a mistake I see most people make, Chris, is you have to look at it as the whole picture. How does taking your Social Security at that age affect your taxes on your IRA or 401k over here? How does it affect your income, not just today, but in 15 years, in 10 years? Is it still getting the job done on the back end of your retirement? Is it still keeping up with inflation? These are questions that might be popping around in your head, but you've never been able to mathematically break it down. With our software, that's what we do. With that Social Security Maximization Report, we plug it in. We're going to look at it. We're going to show you break-even analysis. I'm going to show you, hey, if you took it this way versus this way. That's what's really eye-opening to a lot of people is they don't realize you can actually visually see it and then see the impact. If I took it at 62 versus 66, what if I take it at 68, Sam? Well, how does that affect my taxes? Where's my break-even? We could run all that math for you. Then you mathematically know the best time to take it for you because every single person is different. Every retirement is different. They're all different puzzles. That's what makes this job interesting. So when we could sit there and determine the best time for you to take it, it brings some clarity to your retirement, right? I love that look on people's face when we're up there whipping around on the software, plugging and playing, and we zero in on the best time to take it with everything else, right? So it even does a break-even analysis and compares the different ways for you to make sure you're making the best decision for you and your retirement.
1: Okay. So that's the Social Security Maximization Report. Again, for the next 9 callers, if you want to call in and see if you're eligible for the Social Security Maximization Report, just call us in. It's going to look at, hey, when's the best time to take it? How can I take it? What can I do about it? Right? Even give step-by-step directions on there. Not that hard of a report to run, pretty easy. 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So we want to make sure we get this huge amount of income over a retirement correct. We don't miss out on our own money, right? So give this number a shout.
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0: 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I'm Morgan Patrick. Pleasure to jump on with Sheridan each week. We're going to give you an opportunity to jump on his calendar. And the appointments we open up through our radio program are no cost, no obligation. We'll tell you about those as we move through. And before we dive in on topic number one, Sheridan, how you been?
1: Been doing great. Excited to get back at it today. Be on the dial here for a lot of new listeners. People are excited to be saving money, not paying too much in taxes. All the wonderful things that that make this program. How about yourself, Morgan?
0: No, I'll tell you, it's been fun. It's a great time of year. A lot of the school kids, obviously, if your parents out there, that's winding down. You're getting into summer activities, and activities meaning outdoor activities. So it's just that time of year, and certainly Tampa is just a wonderful place to get outside. Obviously, if you don't melt, if it's not too hot. I mean, we got some humidity, but it's not too bad. But yeah, this is a great, great time of year. So you mentioned this in your tease, and I want to get into this. The financial mistakes keeping successful business owners from becoming work optional. There are mistakes out there, and if you can avoid these mistakes, obviously there's going to be more success for you. But you said, you know what? This is what we're talking about this week. What made you go this way?
1: Really, it's just, you know, it's kind of the, if you were to look at a pie chart of, you know, what are the things that pop up most often? They're the biggest pain points for the people we work with. And it just seems to make the most sense that we would hit these because it's going to be most applicable to the base that we are talking to, and good time to remind people. So this is a financial planning show. We specialize working with business owners, founders, entrepreneurs, people who are successful and have sophisticated problems. We offer sophisticated solutions. More often than not, we're talking about that have at least $250,000 of investable assets. We make that kind of the break point just because oftentimes those are the people that have the kind of sophisticated problems that we dive into in this program. But getting back to your point, Morgan, that is kind of why we pick these topics. We pick the topics every week is we want to make sure that they're applicable to the people we're talking to out there, and these pop up all the time.
0: Yeah, and we've had this conversation because it's so true. I mean, if you're a business owner, I mean, you're in it. I mean, it's 24/7. You're not cutting it off at 5 o'clock at night on a Friday. You're the business owner. So here's the question that we'll get into. Why the high income does not automatically create freedom for a lot of these business owners?
1: Couldn't agree more. Many business owners have built successful businesses, but haven't built financial freedom. It's one of the topics of the show we're going to be covering today, is kind of making work optional, making the business optional, essentially just putting yourself in a position where all of your hard work is paid off. And now, obviously, most people enjoy the work they do. They like running the business. They like the industry. They like their employees, etc. But having that financial freedom and the optionality is going to be a big piece of this program and many programs as we continue along with this course, with this core audience. So getting back to what you said here, high income does not automatically create freedom. And that's one thing that would surprise the average person. It surprised me for quite some time, because you see these successful people, successful business owners, they're generating substantial income, but they still don't feel financially independent. Many of those owners, those business owners, have built successful businesses, but their financial lives remain heavily dependent on continuing to work. There's been a lot of different ways to phrase that. It's kind of the business is running you. You're not running the business. Is a good way to kind of summarize that. And being successful and being financially independent are not always the same thing. So dive into a couple of discussion points here in this first segment. Revenue is not wealth. Couldn't agree more. Now, revenue can be wealth, but it is not in and of itself the same thing as wealth. If you have high revenue, it doesn't mean that you have high income, for one thing. It also doesn't mean that you have a high net worth. It's not uncommon that you run into people, depending on the nature of the business, depending on the nature of the industry, where they're working their tail off. They're doing, you know, 40, 60 hours a week, and they're really running this thing. They're in charge of everything. They're wearing the CEO hat, the CFO hat, the CIO hat, et cetera, et cetera. And they're walking away with not a whole lot to show for it. And, you know, you get yourself in this position where, oh, maybe I strung myself out too much.

0: I'm paying a lot of people. I have grown too fast, and I'm just not running a very lean operation these days. I have a lot of fat on the bone, so to speak. So getting back to the point, just because you have high revenue does not mean that you have wealth accumulating from that. Another point here, income is not net worth. It ties into the first one there. Again, hopefully if you have high revenue, you also have high income. That's kind of the point of being the business owner, right? You took the risk to open the business, and you should be getting paid back by having high net worth, high income down the road. That's not always the same thing. And again, a surprising number of business owners have built jobs that pay extremely well rather than true financial freedom. And oftentimes the paying well is, okay, revenue comes in, ideally high revenue. A lot of the people we work with do have high revenue, talking mid to high six figure, some even seven figure revenue. But again, depending on the nature of the business, depending on how your organization functions, the employees, et cetera, you could be walking away with, you know, our revenue is $1 million and I made just over six figures. Probably because you're not running the leanest of organizations here. And furthermore, it goes into a number of other reasons, one of which we've talked about on many programs is as you start to see your paychecks and your revenue go up, naturally, us Americans, we think I should spend more money, right? Lifestyle creep, expenditure creep. There's a lot of different ways we've talked about this, but it's just you start making this money and you think, oh, I need to get that bigger house. I need to get that bigger car. Better car, I should say. Maybe bigger and better car. I need to get that second home. You know, I need to be joining the nicest country club. It's just, it's these things that tend to work in tandem so that, getting back to the point here, revenue, income, those do not necessarily equal wealth or net worth immediately. That's ideal that they do, but so many people that we run into, they are successful, they have high revenue, but they don't always transition that over to high net worth.
1: So Sheridan, I mean, this is it's a very interesting point because we're talking about successful business owners. The revenue's coming in, but they are unable to kind of get off the hamster wheel, so to speak. So they're working, they're generating the revenue, but they're also spending at a rate to kind of keep up with the Joneses or what they feel like they should be doing. And all the time they're ignoring the structure or the plan or I guess the long range plan that really would generate their wealth.
0: Couldn't agree more. And I'll try to paint a bit of a picture here. I think an overarching statement might be a good way to start this, where some business owners are income rich, but their freedom and optionality poor. So paint a picture here. Let's assume there's somebody has been doing business, started a company many years ago, let's say 10 years ago. And over the life cycle of that business, they're going to see revenue go up. They're making more money. And again, 10 years down the road, let's say, hey, they're clocking $500,000. That's very successful. Depending on what their demographic is, they could be inching close to 1%ers in this country. That means a lot. But again, the kind of issue that you run into is it's almost a mindset where, again, as a business owner, I can speak to this. You begin, and things are lean to begin with. Anytime you start a business, you're not going to be making millions overnight. It takes a lot of time. It's sacrifice. People talk about cashing out their retirement accounts from other jobs to make ends meet. That's not a folk story. That's real life for a lot of these business owners. But eventually you make it, right? You grind, you make it over the hill. But you're in this mindset where it's, you know, I don't have a whole lot shown on the balance sheet. I don't have a whole lot in these retirement accounts. I don't have a whole lot in just general investments outside of maybe my house and the business and some assets in the business. It's not a great result at the end of the day. Again, with this example, $500,000 of income coming from their business. But then they find themselves 10 years later with that high income. It's, oh, I have this expensive car. I got to cover the wife or the spouse's car. I have this nice house. The kids are going to a good school, country club. We go on vacation, spending money on all kinds of things. And you know, you walk away with, oh my gosh, I have underfunded retirement accounts. I don't have much in the way of succession or exit planning from the business. And I have a limited liquidity in this because a lot of my worth is tied up in the business itself. And the cash that I do get out of it, I'm blowing in all the things that we talked about. So again, hamster wheel, you kind of find yourself in a difficult position where you are not optimizing taking money out of the business and putting it in your own coffers, your own retirement, your own investments, so that you would give yourself net worth, liquidity, optionality, everything that we have talked about that is really the whole point of building and succeeding in this business.
1: So Sheridan, since we're talking directly to the business owner, and they might be going, what does work optional actually mean? Can you explain it to our business owner that might be on this hamster wheel?
0: Absolutely. The ultimate luxury isn't money. It's having options. It's having optionality. So if you're a business owner listening to this program, wondering whether you're truly on track to become work optional, we are offering a complimentary work optional business review to the top 10 callers of this week's program. What does that mean? It's no cost, no obligation. Call the number, text the number. Morgan will give it to you here in just a minute. And tell us about what you heard in this program that really made you uncomfortable. Is it something that you are doing, something you have not been doing properly, where you feel like I've put so much time and effort into this business, but I can't walk away from it. I am on the hamster wheel. I'm paying too much money in taxes. I don't know what I'm doing. Whatever the case might be, that's why we have the appointments. 10 of them we're opening up this week, offering a complimentary work optional business review. Utilize the opportunity, call the number, text the number, take it from Morgan here and get on the calendar this week.
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1: 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And if you're a business owner out there and you've been successful from a revenue standpoint, but you feel like you're kind of treading water, you're not making progress, especially when it comes to your planning and planning for your future and your retirement, jump on the calendar when we open up the appointments and come in. No cost, no obligation, and talk about your situation. So next topic du jour, the tax mistakes that we see a lot of business owners make every single day, every single week, month, year. These are things you really wanted to focus in on.
0: What kind of financial show would this be if we didn't talk about taxes?
1: Right.
0: I mean, it's the simplest way to break it down. It would destroy our credibility. I know it's not the most fun topic, but again, for the listener segment we have out there, saving money on taxes should be like, you know, getting a break on buying some fancy car or fancy clothes. I mean, it ends up being far more important at the end of the day. So yes, we'll get into taxes here. One of the fastest ways to delay financial independence and optionalities we've talked about on this show is paying more taxes than necessary. And surprisingly, many successful business owners are receiving very little proactive tax planning. A lot of business owners have accountants, but very few have strategic tax planning. Something important. If you were looking at a transcript of this show right now, you'd underline, highlight, star, very few have strategic tax planning, right? And as we'll get into here on the remainder of this segment and likely in other shows, more often than not, you're going to see people have a reactive tax strategy. A reactive tax strategy is essentially the filing itself. Hey, we're getting together. It's now the beginning of any calendar year, most likely March, February, hopefully not April, but maybe April. And it's, all right, what happened? Time to file taxes. Where it should be proactive tax strategization. It's, hey, we're talking in September, October, November, December of any given year. And it's, hey, here's what's happened. Here's what we expect to happen. Let's make some moves right now and try and really dampen the burden that we will have in April of next year, or maybe October if you're going to extend filing. But again, point being, you want to be ahead of these things. You don't want to make them or allow them to end up being the boogeyman that surfaced with only a couple weeks left before the filing. So proactive, not reactive.
1: We are getting into a tax conversation when it comes to business owners, and it's often overlooked. And I agree, Sheridan. It just seems like even if you look at the individual, I mean, we think about taxes and we think April. We think get our stuff together, get to the CPA, hand it off, and forget about it. But it makes sense. If you're a business owner, there are a lot of things, a lot of strategies that you can put into play that are going to help you down the road, but you have to be proactive.
0: Couldn't agree more. And I have a perfect example to kind of flesh this problem out or give you something that's very easy to digest, where spoke with listeners from a couple of weeks ago, very successful family business. They're in the Sarasota area, and they do work where they help with home inspections of various varieties. And they have very healthy revenue. I mean, $750,000 of revenue. Obviously, that's top line. It's before all the expenses, payments, et cetera. But they were paying six figures plus in taxes. That really made my eyebrows. I felt like, what is that? Wile E. Coyote from the old Looney Tunes cartoons where I'm jumping up and down and have this emphatic reaction. That is crazy, and that math doesn't add up unless you're doing very little. And they went on to get into some detail where, you know, we do work with an accountant, but typically it's around March or February of any given year. And sometimes they'll give us these arbitrary pointers where it's, hey, we should put money into that SEP IRA, but there's very little discussion around it. Now, it's obvious, you know, hey, we're putting money into a retirement account that has its own benefit, but very little beyond that, very little to no comprehensive planning and no coordination with future goals. So again, the SEP IRA in this case, which is kind of the reactive tool, it can be extremely useful. But for many affluent business owners, it may only scratch the surface of what's possible. So again, from the outside, everything looked good, but then they started talking more. It's, gosh, you're paying that much in taxes? You know, do you not have a sophisticated retirement plan? You don't have a 401k. Clearly don't have anything like a cash balance plan to stack on top of that 401k. It's often things like that where it's typically low-hanging fruit or things that just there is nothing proactive about the situation. So you find yourself in this kind of hamster wheel of its own, to have an homage of the last segment here, where it's we work hard, we're growing this business, but we're not doing a whole lot of it in the way of the end of the year. And then the next year rolls around, it's March, we're talking about taxes. We didn't do anything before the end of the calendar year. We could have had to stifle the tax burden. And now it's kind of just reactionary items that we can do, which are just scratching the surface. So again, very common example, and one that could be absolutely solved with a more proactive approach as opposed to a reactionary approach.
1: So let's talk about maybe a little bit more sophistication as far as structure, what business owners can use as an example, things they need to lean into.
0: Absolutely. So, and again, I mentioned this last segment or perhaps at the top of the show, the goal isn't necessarily paying zero taxes. Probably going to be doing something wrong if you're paying absolutely zero, or your business that makes no money, that's a problem of its own. So the goal isn't necessarily paying zero taxes. The goal is redirecting money from taxes into assets you actually keep. Sophisticated solutions for sophisticated problems. That's what we do in this program. Quick discussion angle here. So again, it goes from tax planning versus tax prep. Filing returns, proactive planning, CPA coordination, future tax projections. Those things need to work in tandem. Tax prep looks backwards, reactionary. Tax planning looks forward, proactive. Many business owners don't have an actual income problem. They have an efficiency problem. So to Morgan's point, that was a bit of a word salad. I apologize, but I want to get into the weeds to have a more sophisticated understanding. So again, we want to have tax money redirected into assets that you actually keep. I don't have the actual numbers behind the SEP IRA calculation, but let's say, hey, both you put $50,000 into a SEP IRA. That's $100K. Pretty good start, right? Maybe. But for these people, not enough, you know? So what we could do instead is have a far more sophisticated retirement option. A 401k would make a lot of sense, depending on the nature of their business. I know they have another family member there. You'd want to have, you know, a small 401k if a solo 401k would not suffice for their needs. So from that position right away, you're going to be able to put in up to about $75,000 per spouse because they're over the 50-year-old limit. So that right there, we're upping that from $100K to $150,000 of actual retirement funds. And then on top of that, we can talk about stacking things like cash balance plans, which would take you from $150,000 roughly of funds going into those retirement accounts all the way up to, again, depending on variables I don't have in front of me, all the way up to over $200,000. So again, scratching the surface with a SEP IRA, if we get in the weeds and we're more proactive, you could likely double the damage you're doing with these retirement accounts. And again, getting back to a point I mentioned, it's not about paying zero in taxes, but it's about taking tax money and funneling it into assets that you actually keep. Another fun thing that you can do with those funds, I know, you know, 401k and to a lesser extent cash balance are pretty common options, but it's again, hey, we need a car or we need some kind of vehicle. We need an asset. You can purchase certain assets and you can appreciate them rapidly so you can get a tax savings in that year. The fun one is always talking about a car that weighs over 6,000 pounds. You can do the same thing with real estate. So there are additional options outside of the 401k that allow you, again, to take money that would otherwise used for taxes and you can put them into your own assets. So again, sophisticated solutions for sophisticated problems, in this case, taxes.
1: It's important to be on top of it. And certainly as a business owner, we get it. Your day to day is, it is what it is. I mean, you're busy. Working with a professional, having a plan, having structure to how this is going to work for you as you move through the life of your business, the life of your company, and then eventually when you head off into your golden years, your retirement, you know, having that structure, having a third party work with you, that's the peace of mind we talk about. And here on Money Made Modern, powered by Modern Wealth Methods, we offer up a complimentary appointment to come on in and meet with Sheridan and his team and see what parts of this puzzle are missing for you. And listen, there are a lot of different elements that need to be in your overall plan. We're going to talk about a few of them today. Go ahead and jot these down. And if you're missing any of these, that is a signal to call the number. That's a signal saying, you know what, have the conversation, but do it at no cost, no obligation.
0: Couldn't agree more. And to talk more about that, we open up 10 appointments each week, no cost, no obligation. And if you find yourself matching the kind of business owner, the kind of person that we were talking about in this segment, you're paying six figures in taxes, wondering whether there are opportunities you're missing, you're leaving money on the table, we're offering a complimentary work optional business review. Talked about the end of last segment. Any issue that you have heard in this program, the last segment, this segment, perhaps of shows past, we open up 10 appointments each week, no cost, no obligation. 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I'm certain that we're able to help you out. Again, no cost, no obligation, complimentary work optional business review. 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
1: 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I'm Morgan Patrick. Pleasure to jump on. Sheridan, I throw it to you. And just background on why you're doing this show. And again, we are here for the business owner.
0: Absolutely. And I want to add on to what you just said there, Morgan. So Website, great resource, as he said. Also, we're all over the place. I mean, YouTube, TikTok, Instagram, Facebook. It's probably channels that I'm not privy to that we're all over. And it's just a sign of the times, right? We're doing serious financial work, but we're on TikTok and people think we're dancing around. But no, we're dancing to save you dollars if we're dancing at all. Now, back to the serious topics here. Mid-show, Reese, I like to do this in the middle of the show. Just the nature of people's busy lives. You may not be listening to the whole program. If you just joined us, Morgan did a great job there. My name is Sheridan Murphy. This is Money Made Modern. I'm a CFP. I have a practice that specifically works with affluent business owners and serious investors who typically have at least $250,000 in investable assets. Reason being, the sophistication of planning at those levels becomes dramatically more advanced. Just the nature of the beast. Each week on Money Made Modern, we discuss the tax, investment, retirement, estate planning, and business planning issues that matter most to successful business owners and investors. So this morning, we're discussing the financial mistakes that may be preventing successful business owners from becoming work optional. Work optional, remember that. We'll talk about it at the end of the show here.
1: So it's important to be on top of it. And we get these different topics each week. And as a business owner and you're listening, you're probably hearing some things that maybe you're not quite on top of. You hadn't thought about or haven't had time to think about it because you're busy running your business. So let's get into this conversation and why towards the end, when I say end, you're thinking about selling the business. You're thinking about handing that business off. Why business succession? Why planning for this should start well out from the day you go, you know what, I want to sell the company, or I want to have my kids start running the company. You need to be doing this well in advance.
0: Definitely. And I've made this analogy in other shows, and I think it really rings true with as the business owner. Essentially, from the moment you begin this business, from the moment that you are running this business, you're heading towards an exit one way or another. Ideally, it's on your own terms. Again, like Morgan just said there, it's, hey, my son, daughter, whomever is going to eventually take over. Typically, in successful transitions, it's relatively slow. They come in, they start to learn X, Y, Z, and by the time you're 50s, 60s, whatever the case might be, you can walk away. You're comfortable. They know what to do. The business is in a good position. You get paid out. You keep, you know, an annuity through the business, whatever the case might be. But again, you are heading towards an exit one way or another. And it's an underrated piece of this whole life cycle as a business owner. And it just seems like people don't grasp that topic, or they run away from that topic far too often, where you should be planning that succession years in advance, 5-10 years in advance, really as far in advance as you can. And one of the biggest mistakes business owners make is waiting too long to think about their exit. Many owners spend decades building said business and only a few months planning on how to transition out of it. The best time to begin planning an exit is often years before you actually intend to leave. And again, there's quite a bit of planning that goes into that. Estate planning is something that obviously when you're looking to pass assets on to another generation, it's very similar when it comes to a business. It's, you know, am I going to pass this along to a son, daughter? I have a buyer. Private equity is popular these days. Who the heck knows who's going to take over? But it needs to be planned out accordingly, because likely going to be a big piece of your own personal retirement plan. I will harp on other segments in this show where the business shouldn't be the entire net worth of your own balance sheet for so many different reasons. But again, you need to have a realistic idea, and you need to be taking time to plan out that exit. Morgan and I have joked in other programs where it seems like it's kind of that classic scenario. I like to say people you sit next to at work, not really applicable for a lot of these business owners, but you know, it's Tom, Dick, or Harry you're playing golf with, and they say, oh, your company will sell for $10 million. And for some reason, people tend to latch onto that. And it's, hey, so-and-so said I can get 10 mil out of this thing. Sounds good enough to me. I'm just going to assume I'll get that and I can retire off it.
1: Yeah, that's my retirement plan right there.
0: Exactly. And it's just never, ever works out that well. I mean, it rarely works out that well. And funny enough, it's a contradictory example right now where SpaceX is just recently went public. And I'm sure there are people that went on to SpaceX 10 years ago just thinking, hey, you know, this is going to go public and I'm going to retire off it. Good for them because they're right. And it's stimulating the economy of this great state down here in Florida. But regardless, that is an anomaly. That is not going to happen. With your own business, you need to be sophisticated. You need to plan this out well in advance. And you need to get a real idea of what this thing is worth. Because a lot of palms end up getting greased in this thing. There's attorneys. They like taking their cut when you're going through this. There has to be legal documentation, taxes, or other administrative fees. And you figure if you're getting quoted at the 10 mil, you should probably assume I'm not going to get all that. It's kind of underrepresent what you think you're going to get. It's typically how it works. But then if you end up getting more, you know, it's just an added benefit.
1: Well, and you've said this before, Sheridan, and we've had this conversation. When it comes to the business owner, you're so tied to it. It is your baby. And you feel like the value is what you feel it is. And I mean, sometimes, you know, that conversation is really hard to have, but you really need to have almost like that third party come in, do the evaluation and have a serious conversation about the company as opposed to just thinking you know what it's worth.
0: Couldn't agree more. And how this typically works is it's the value of the business is really just a multiple of what the revenue looks like in a given year. And ideally that is because you have fairly stable revenue, right? If you look back and, oh, I've done $1 million for the past 5 years, give or take, then you're going to get a multiple of that number for selling said business. And maybe you get a little bit extra for the equipment. Maybe you have some IP that's important, and maybe you have contracts, et cetera. It's industry and business dependent, but the ideal scenario here and the typical life cycle of the business owner is, you know, I started this business. Let's just say you're in your 30s. You had to make some serious compromises. You really had to sacrifice to be in this position. Mentioned this last segment. Maybe you had to cash out 401ks or retirement accounts from the wife or the spouse or from former employers, whatever the case might be. Again, you laid it all on the line. It took some time. Now you fast forward decades later and you did everything the right way. It's, hey, I didn't let my lifestyle creep go too far up with my income. I lived well within my means. I didn't upgrade to the most expensive house, most expensive car, most expensive lifestyle. I took assets out of the business, put it on my own balance sheet, whether that's by a 401k like we talked about, cash balance plan like we talked about, or being sophisticated with how am I doing my S-Corp or C-Corp structure? How am I getting my salary? How am I getting additional distributions out of this business? Once you do, you are enriching your own balance sheet as opposed to the business's balance sheet, which are completely illiquid. So again, absolute ideal scenario is you're somebody, let's just say you're in your mid to late 60s, and you are looking at moving on. You're looking at that exit and you're in a position where it's optional. It's work optionality. It's the goal we've been looking towards and talking about in this program where selling the business is really just an added benefit. I already have plenty of assets to sustain my retirement if I continue to live within a certain similar means to how I got to this position to begin with. The sale of the business is really just a cherry on top. And if it's going to somebody like your kid, whomever, somebody that you love and want to be successful, you know, you can work something out where it's, hey, just keep paying me out every year a reasonable amount. We can discuss that because it's amicable and you want the kid to succeed. Or if you're completely selling out to, again, whether it's private equity or some other buyer, then those negotiations are pretty simple. Because if you're going to a negotiation and you need this is all of your retirement, just doesn't seem like those negotiations tend to go well. When you have all the power, I don't have to keep working. I could shut this thing down and walk away and retire the way that I want. That's the position you want to be in. That is planning proactively. And that is what the option we're trying to go towards, which is the optionality. It's having the flexibility, which is a currency of its own.
1: Yeah, you want to choose your exit. You want to choose how you you leave your business. And having a succession plan But getting started on the planning needs to be well out from when you're actually going to do it. And that's what we're talking about today. The opportunity to have that kind of conversation. Look, you're a business owner. You're moving quite fast. Revenues are coming in. There's success. But you haven't had really time to breathe and think about the planning aspect of this or how you're going to hand this company off or sell this company. Start the planning process. Start that conversation. You can do that today. Sheridan, kind of walk us through exactly what's going to happen. Again, it's the work optional business review.
0: Appreciate the plug there, Morgan. 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You invested correctly. You enriched your own balance sheet correctly. 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Call the number, text the number. 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
1: 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It's a pleasure to jump on, and we are offering up the Work Optional Business Review. So business owners, stay tuned. There's going to be an opportunity to get on the calendar with Sheridan Murphy and talk about, you know, where you are with your company. And successful, yes. Revenues, yes. But do you have a plan? Do you have an exit strategy? Do you have a retirement structure in there, built in? A lot of you are so busy, you probably don't. There's going to be an opportunity to at least talk about it. No cost, no obligation. So now we're going to shift gears, and we're going to talk about what people that are being successful at what we've been talking about today, what they're doing. So what sophisticated business owners, what are they doing differently?
0: So at some point, the focus shifts from building wealth to preserving wealth, coordinating wealth, and creating freedom. And that's where sophisticated planning begins. Eventually, the goal changes from building the business to creating freedom from dependence on the business. So it's really easy way to break it down would be kind of the opposite of the issues we've talked about in previous segments here. So something that is so common because it's so American. I heard another financial, this is more of a financial influencer talking about it, where, you know, it's such an American thing to, I'm starting to get this money,
1: right,
0: and I'm like itching to spend it. It's, oh, I need to get that brand new car that's essentially the same as 3-year-old model, but it's brand new. Nobody's driven it. It has all these improved safety features, which are essentially the same. I mean, they're not changing airbags these days. Maybe they're throwing some bell or whistle on there they're selling you on. But again, it's that itch to, I need to have the nicest thing. I need to have the nice stuff. I got to spend it. I got to have the big house. I got to have the second house. I got to go on vacation. All these things. And people that find themselves in positions of true optionality, of true wealth, of true flexibility, are people that don't do that. It's the people that you do all the right things. You run the business lean. You make sure that what you're spending on makes sense. When you invest in the business, there is a practical, planned out reason to do so. While doing that, you are still extracting value from the business. You're taking it out of the business's balance sheet, putting it onto your own. You are doing so in sophisticated, efficient ways. Examples we've covered, 401k, cost balance plan, just retirement plans in general. Also doing so through things like paying yourself a salary, but not too high of a salary, taking distributions on top of that. And you find yourself in a position where, you know, hey, we can actually go ahead and upgrade this house, but we're still going to be living within the same means. Your income grows, but your spending stays flat or maybe even decreases as a percentage because you're being conservative with the money. You're thinking long term. You're not itching to spend it. And you're making decisions that make sense. Again, going back to the car analogy, cars are, again, such an American thing where I got to have a car. I got to have a nice car. I got to have a brand new car. I got to have the flashy car, bells and whistles, all that good stuff. A car's value, brand new car's value, is going to depreciate by upwards of 50% over the first couple of years you buy it. I mean, they make jokes. When you drive the car off the lot, you've already lost 10% of its value.
1: It's not a joke. It's true.
0: Yeah, it's true. It's true. So what I tend to do and what I recommend people do is wait, get that 3-year-old car, even 4-year-old car. The depreciation has already been somebody else's problem. Get it, drive it. If there's other incentives to get it again, if it's 6,000 pound car, you can have bonus depreciation. The car has to be new to you, not new in general. But again, it's doing things like that. And it's doing things like, okay, I'm going to go out and we're going to get a house or we're going to get a different house. You don't walk into the bank and say, hey, what's the most money you can approve me for? What's the most money that I can spend on this house? Because you're going to find yourself in a position where, hey, I'm spending 40% of my income on the house. Say you fall on hard times, economy shifts, business, enterprise shifts, the overall industry that you work in shifts. Now that 40% when times were good now looks like 50, 60%. You're cutting back, you're selling cars, you're not going on vacation. Don't put yourself in that position to begin with. Be more conservative, live within the means, and a couple years later, things continue to go well, you can easily make those upgrades, but you're not leveraging the future to do so. So again, what you ideally are doing are kind of just the opposite of the issues that people talk about, that we talk about on this program, because you're allowing the lifestyle creep to work kind of its own magic or work at its own pace, as opposed to doing so in a sophisticated, efficient manner.
1: Well, I'm just having this conversation about what people are doing and finding success at when it comes to planning. And when you start talking about the situation where, you know, you're sophisticated, you have a plan in place, and things are going the way you want them to. But when you're a business owner and what you're doing differently, it's almost like we've talked about all the issues, Sheridan, and now we're kind of giving the example of if you're doing it correctly, or, you know, you're going down the path in the correct direction. Everybody's going to have a different path. But if you are building wealth outside the business, if you are creating your tax flexibility, if you're coordinating all of your professional advisors, and I did use a plural there, maintaining liquidity, diversifying risk, focusing on optionality, and that's what we talked about today. You know, if you're doing those things, that is a wonderful checklist.
0: Absolutely. And something I want to pick up on there, Morgan, it's advisors. you said that plural. And that's a position I find a lot of people that call in are in, where if you're somebody who's made a good chunk of change, if you're somebody who is a successful business owner, you're likely have worked or work with other advisors. And I'm not sitting here, I'm not trying to sever relationships. What I'm trying to do is show you that when you are in a specific class, you're affluent, you have sophisticated problems. The average advisor, they are not sophisticated enough to handle those along with the other workings of your business. That is what we bring to the table on this show and through my company. I'll talk about a couple examples this week. I'm working with a couple of customers that are having issues with their own state that their business is domiciled in. In this case, one of them is California, one of them is Pennsylvania, while also coordinating that effort with the IRS. There was an issue where, you know, essentially that their S corporation was not on file properly. This all happened before our time. So I'm coordinating with the IRS, coordinating with the state of Pennsylvania, coordinating with them personally, still trying to get business revenue and turn into personal revenue. All these things, it can be overwhelming when, again, I'm still running this business. I got to clock in. I don't exactly leave work at work. It comes home with me. And it can be overwhelming. Those are the kind of things that we handle. So we're not just saying, hey, talk to the CPA about it. Hey, talk to the business associate about it, whatever. We are tackling all those things because they're all interconnected. They're sophisticated with your lifestyle, with your business, with your overall financial footprint. That is where we separate ourselves from other advisors in this space. So if you're listening to this show and you work with somebody, you want to be respectful, I get that. Still call us. We can at least, we can work with that advisor. We can talk to you about, hey, here's what we would do differently. Here's something that's worth considering. Here's how we've handled this problem in the past. I'm certain that the issues you're running into are not new to us. We find ourselves in this position because we've worked through them and we have experience in these specific fields. So, bit of a tangent, but something you said there that I thought would be worth talking about there, and it very applicable to the affluent people out there. They're already connected, right?
1: And Sheridan, I would also just throw in that, look, I mean, yeah, you're working with someone and you've got some concerns. You're listening to this show. You want Sheridan to kind of take a look at what's going on. Now, if the person you're working with or the company you're working with has an objection to you talking with Sheridan, that may be a red flag. I mean, this is about you. This is about your company. This is about, you know, how you're going to go off into your retirement. Anybody you're working with should be wanting to do what's best for you.
0: Couldn't agree more. And what I just thought of a couple of weeks ago, maybe a month, 6 weeks ago, it's summer comes around, you start to lose track of time. But I did a bit of a show or at least a segment or two on kind of how I got to this position. Outside of the typical, we talk about it. I'm a CFP. I work with business owners, etc., which is all true. But this all started almost 10 years ago, sitting on the phones working for Fidelity and really loving the work. I'm helping people with their problems. I have a knack for this work. It's just how my brain functions. But I didn't get to continue the relationship with them. So I loved helping people, but I hated being in a position where I wanted more. I want to continue helping them. I want to see them achieve their goals. I want to see their kids go to college because they plan properly. I want to see them sell their business for the most that it's worth. I love being involved in those and just naturally accumulate more experience in that field, specialize with the business owners and affluent people, learn sophisticated solutions to sophisticated problems. But at the heart of it, I'm still that kid sitting behind a phone who loves helping people. I want what's best for you guys. I'm a CFP. I have a fiduciary duty to make sure that that is the at the core of the business or the recommendations that I'm providing. So I guess slightly off the rails here with this final segment, but it goes back to the core of this show.
1: Sure.
0: People listening to this, you're a sophisticated person. You're an affluent business owner. You make a lot of money. You have a lot on your plate, and all of this works together. That is where we come in. If you find yourself in a position where I think it could be doing better, I'm not efficient, I'm in over my head even, I've heard that, and you want us to come in and take a look at things, we can do so, and we can do so in a no-cost, no-obligation manner. 10 appointments each week. 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
8: Welcome to the Loveland Report and Lone Ranger Show. I am Cleve Loveland, Central Florida's voice of real estate for over 32 years on the air here. Alongside Bruce Woodburn, the Lone Ranger, we're going to be talking today about home prices are up, investment properties, how do you get your first one? We're going to talk about good offers. What's your real estate plan? How's writing that offer and how you do that? Or a seller, when you get an offer, how do you respond to it? We'll dig a little bit into that. And Bruce, what do you have?
9: Well, I want to talk about what happened with interest rates. You had the Fed meeting this week. We have all kinds of indexes coming out. Where are rates right now? What are the opportunities? Who's buying? What's available in the market? How do you negotiate a transaction? Update on Hometown Heroes and other down payment assistance programs. But I really want to drill into some tactics on how you can win when buying real estate in this market, because it is a little different market and you have to navigate it a little bit differently. So I want to cover a lot of that with us today. All right. Well, I just want to say I got great news. What's funny is the rest of the country, Bruce, I get national. You got to remember, when I talk about stats, am I talking about Central Florida, Florida, or the nation? Nationwide, home prices are up like 0.9% year over year, which is not bad with the crummy interest rates we've had for a couple years.
10: They're not crummy. They're just higher than people like.
9: Yeah, that's what we, yeah, we always have dreams. Now we'd like be happy for 5.99, wouldn't we? But you know what's interesting here, Bruce? At no point did the national market over the past couple of years experience price declines.
10: How about that?
9: No declines. So all these people waiting for the bottom and waiting for, I mean, if you hear anybody saying they're waiting on the market to crash, you just need to get a house.
10: There's no possible way that we're going to see the market crash. And here's what I tell people. Matter of fact, I think most people have gone away from that. I think that they came up with it after COVID, but I don't think I'm hearing as many people saying there's going to be a market crash. But here's all you have to ask yourself. Are we experiencing inflation right now? What's your answer? Of course we are. We're absolutely experiencing inflation. So how can you lower prices when prices go up? It doesn't work that way, folks. You're not going to get a reduction in price. Even builders, the material's going up. Everything's still going up for these builders, and they're plugging along. So you can't expect to see a market crash when you also have inflation. Now, if we had deflation, maybe we could see something like that.
9: Yep.
10: But that's not going to happen in this market.
9: Well, the Florida stats, too. Here's what's interesting, Bruce. Florida's housing market, we run ahead. We're selling more. Like as a

0: inventory is growing, and Florida is shrinking slowly.
1: We don't have the peaks and valleys that other places have. So we don't, like, when I look at other markets that are similar, like Houston, San Antonio, very similar markets to ours, but they have more peaks and valleys than we do. So they'll rally like crazy, and then all of a sudden they're dead. Right now, we are slow, but we're far from dead. Right. But we see things slowing down. I see a little bit less people jumping into the market right now. But however, the people that are getting in the market right now, I find are better qualified. I don't know why that is, because sometimes we'll get it in the market shifts and I'm like getting, oh my God, there's so many people calling about a mortgage, but their credit is terrible. They have no money to put down. And now I'm not seeing that. I'm seeing more qualified people jumping in the market.
2: Yep.
1: My builders are doing well too. I've got a builder called Crown Builders that's building out there around Palm Bay. And they are crushing it right now. And they're getting ready to buy some lots from a couple of these big builders to infill in some of their communities. So if you're looking for new construction, call Cleve, call me. You know, you should never go out shopping on your own to new construction without real estate representation. And I don't think the average person understands that, Cleve. Explain to me, because I already know, explain to our listeners why it's important that you have real estate representation when looking at a builder transaction.
0: I think it boils down to, I mean, that sales rep for the builder knows everything about their product, but they don't know you and what you want. And what's funny is you walk in there and they have homes from 500 to 800 and they show you everything. Well, I know my buyer is good to 550, needs this much, needs single story, would like multi-generational living, and things like that. And I know that I can sharpen the focus on that. There is a little bit of room for negotiation. Sometimes they won't come off their prices, but they might get you might get something off of a lot premium if you want that special view or the oversized lot.
1: Right.
0: Depends on where the builder is, who they are, things like that. But you definitely want representation on that, because also setting you up for resale.
1: Yeah.
0: You know, I see some trends in new construction, you know, it started happening.
1: But I see, even negotiating the deal, I see people that go in without real estate agents versus having a real estate agent. Now, not all real estate agents will even negotiate. Like, that's why I love working with you. You literally negotiate the deal, where I see a lot of other agents go, well, the seller said this, so that must be just the way it is.
0: Yeah.
1: Right? And that's not the way it is. That's not negotiation.
0: Yep.
1: But I have a client right now that went to one of our builders that we've worked with. I'm not promoting them right now because I want to try to get them to get a little bit more dialed in on using our services. Mm-hmm. But I sent a client, they had gone over to D.R. Horton. They were looking in a particular community. I wanted him to look at this next community. I got him over there. They had a realtor. We negotiated the deal last weekend, and the house didn't come with a washer and dryer and a refrigerator. And I said to the realtor, I said, at least to go back and get that stuff for them. So they did. We got closing costs paid and it worked out perfectly. So we're under contract to build. And this was a client that was originally going to go to one builder, loved the home. Like, he was going to write a contract. But until I got him off of that and to see other options, and then he went, wow, I'm really glad I did that, Bruce.
0: Yeah. Well, you want to shop around. And it's, you know, if you're a $500,000 buyer, you want to know what 525 looks like. You want to know what new construction is. It's funny. We had somebody cash offer and looking at a house, and we were looking up to 500. And I said, well, let's just check what's on the market up to 530. And there was two homes that were really nice. Both of them been at the same price for 90 days.
1: Isn't that something?
0: And so we're writing an offer on one of those and talking to the listing agent. She's like, I'll make this work. Now, we didn't go anywhere near their 530 list price, but they've been sitting for so long. And that's what a good agent will help you with.
1: Yeah. You know, the idea is get off the fence and go. If you're thinking about buying something, then you should. So I want to talk about how the mortgage market is improving. And should you act now? So I want to give a quick update on mortgages. So mortgage rates continue to fluctuate, but remain low compared to last year, right? They're much lower than they were last year. Inflation is moderate, but it is up a little bit. Oil prices are, you know, they're up and down. One day they're $74, next day they're $94. So that's been a little, it's been causing the market to be a little unsettling right now. I think if we can get

0: that under control, we're going to be in better shape. Now, I heard that we're going to start bombing Iran again because they're still we cease fired on them, and then they're still sending drones and missiles at ships all over the place. So that could cause a little bit of an upset. Oil prices do drop, it's going to help interest rates. If we get inflation down a little bit, it's going to help interest rates. But right now, we are sitting in a place where it is very difficult to tell what direction things are going in. The average interest rate on a 30-year fixed runs right around 6.6. I think it was 6.58 this morning. So right around 6.6, depending on your credit score, how much money you're putting down, depends on where you fall in that interest rate. FHA, VA tend to be a little bit lower. So there are ways to get your interest rate down. And I believe in negotiating closing costs over reduction in price helps that. I've got a client right now, he's buying a $2.5 million house. He goes, how would you negotiate the deal? I said, I'd pay him $2.5 million, wait for the appraisal, come back in, but I'd get $100,000 in closing costs paid. He says $100,000 in closing costs paid.
1: I said,
0: now let me show you what that does for you, because you're getting the seller to pay it, and I'm going to save you about $30,000 from refinancing a $2.5 million deal. Yeah. It's not cheap to do those, right? Yeah. So he goes, okay. So it ends up appraising for over appraised value. He got the $100,000. I bought his rate down to 5.65%. Okay, so he's way under market.
1: That's the difference between you and the teller at Wells Fargo, who's just got promoted to take mortgage apps.
0: Absolutely. And here, this was strategy. Now, this doesn't work for everyone, and everyone's a little different. Sometimes you shouldn't buy it down that much. But he's going to keep this house for at least 10 years, and the chances are that I won't ever have to refi him. I don't have to refi him at 5.65.
1: Yeah.
0: So I saved him money later on that the seller funded.
1: Yeah.
0: So that's how you do it, folks. But if you don't have somebody that knows how to navigate that, 407-250-9144 for the Loan Arranger, 407-250-9144, or WeBringYouHome.com.
1: 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Bruce, I was speaking at a financial planning function last night, which I do a lot of. Financial planners love me because I'll help people on the real estate side, and I'm not about just selling people houses or, you know, getting them to buy houses, getting them to try and flip homes or whatever it is. I want them to build a big, massive, giant portfolio, and I want a real estate to be part of that. But it's funny, I had a groupie.
0: Yeah, I got.
1: I was getting ready to get up. I got a follower. She's asking about you, asking about me. A sweet lady. Actually, does need help. She's got a rental property, and I was talking to her a little about it. And her rent way below market. Doesn't like. She got a property manager, which is, oh no, they've been the same rent for 5 years. They said not to raise it, and I'm like, ah, red flag. So talking to them, but we really appreciate all you listening. You can always call me. It's free to talk to me about advice on these things. And Bruce, speaking of our stats, Central Florida. This is the Central Florida market. Number of active listings, down 15% from one year ago.
0: Okay.
1: New listings, barely, it's flat. So number of new listings. Pending sales, up 8% over last year.
0: Okay.
1: Listings sold, up 9%. Days on the market, down to like 70 days.
0: Total. Well, that's a great improvement.
1: Yeah. Average sales price, up 5% from last year. Months of inventory, 4.2.
0: So
1: last
0: how
1: year,
0: can
1: five.
0: Values only be up less than 1%? But sales prices are up 8 to 9%.
1: That was nationwide. That stat I gave.
0: Okay,
1: earlier.
0: I got gotcha.
1: But
0: okay.
1: I just take these stats and spew them
0: I'd
1: out.
0: I'd be
1: to
0: curious
1: you.
0: To know, because if your prices are up 8 to 9% from last year, that shows that things are really moving in the right direction. And with inventory down, that tells buyers you better get your act together and get in, because once that starts to hit, it's going to get even better. And if we have any reduction in interest rates, it's going to be much harder to negotiate your transactions.
1: Yep.
0: You can't, if you've got 10 offers on a house, let's say you're the listing agent, okay? If you've got 10 offers on a house, you don't really need to negotiate much for that, right? I mean, because you got all these offers, you're basically going, give me your highest and best.
1: Yeah, there's
0: buddy.
1: A process, but there's also, it's funny because that, and that hasn't happened in a while. I've had four offers in the past year.
0: Okay, well, even if you have three to four at a time.
1: Process on that. But there is negotiations because you want to know, like, you're looking at financing, you're looking at closing date, you're looking at the best terms you can possibly get for the seller. Does the seller want to click close, or would it help them to close and stay in the house for 2 weeks as a rent-free tenant? All these things come into play. Price, you know, doesn't do any good if you go way over list price and they still have a financing. Can they waive the appraisal?
0: Correct.
1: Things like that. So,
0: but for a buyer on the other side of the fence.
1: Yep.
0: Now, if I got a buyer and there's four offers coming in on that, you better plan on paying full, if not over ask price when it comes to those multiple offer situations.
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0: 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Don't go away. We got a lot to talk about. We're going to have some fun here.
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2: 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The Bone.
1: Welcome back to the second segment of Loveland Report and Lone Arranger. Thanks for joining us today for mortgage news, real estate news. I'm Cleve Loveland alongside Bruce Woodburn, the Lone Arranger. And I got some listings I want to dive through real quick. Great empty nester home, 55 plus community in Winter Haven. 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And these are custom built. 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
1: Split plan. 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
0: so
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1: 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Four bedrooms, three and a half baths.
0: Four solar panels.
1: Ranch style, all one story. A lot of times you talk about these.
0: If you don't want to go up and downstairs, yep. There's a perfect
1: lot house. Size. Gets smaller.
0: Feet was that one?
1: 3,000.
0: That's a big house.
1: So, and just great plan, three-way split plan. And then I've got a great starter home in the land, 289,000, 1,400 square feet, three bedrooms, two baths. This is one of those owners. I told him, do this and this and this, and he did it. We got fresh paint. We got a yard that's all cleaned up. No HOA. Literally right across the street from the elementary school, so your kids can walk to school if you have them. And just a beautiful property. No homeowner association, big screen porch. You know, the lot is almost a quarter acre. And then Zellwood Station, 110,000. That's a 55-plus community for a manufactured home. Two bedroom, two bath, luxury vinyl flooring and fresh paint on that one for 110,000. And then, I mean, that neighborhood also goes up to 300,000. And then I've got in the Palisades in Claremont, 2,700 square feet, Bruce. And we talk about my listings are usually when you look at my house, this is a four bedroom, four bath
0: nice.
1: Home, 2,700 square feet. And it's been, it is the best price around. All the other homes selling for 500 are only 2,000 square feet. And some of them have no pools.
0: Right.
1: This one's got a pool. You got a two-car side entry garage, very well maintained.
0: Where's that?
1: Fresh paint. This is Claremont, north end of Claremont.
0: And it's listed at how much?
1: $499,000.
0: There's a good price, man. That's Claremont.
1: It's a great price.
0: Great schools.
1: And realtors, all my listings pay a good co-broke. Not playing any games there. That never gets anybody anywhere. Call me if you want to take a look at these, 407-352-8118.
0: So quickly then, let's just talk about co-broke. So when somebody's signing an agreement to list their property, then you then determine how much you are going to pay that buyer's agent if they bring a buyer.
1: And that's,
0: now it's not posted in MLS.
1: No, it can't be anymore.
0: They took it out.
1: Government messed that up for us.
0: Yep. So they can't post it. So an agent would actually have to call your office. Is that right?
1: Yep.
0: To know what.
1: Call or email me. We'll definitely answer for you and let you know.
0: Yeah.
1: I'm very nice about that.
0: Pay a good commission to the buyer's agent because they're the ones that are bringing the buyers to you.
1: I just took a listing a couple weeks ago, Bruce, on the market for 90 days, nothing going on. I looked at it. I went over and met the seller. He fired his old realtor. I told him what I would do. And really all we did was change the co-broke. He was not paying a good co-broke and there was new construction down the street and the builders will pay a great co-broke sometimes.
0: You got that right.
1: And even pay for more closing costs. So we needed to adjust for that market and pay a good co-broke. I'm going to have them under contract probably in the next month.
0: That's fantastic. 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
1: Yep.
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1: Freddie Mac. Like a DSCR?
0: They're DSCRs and bank statements, self-employed. Okay. So I love them because I like, and you mentioned you spoke in front of a group of financial planners, right?
1: Yeah.
0: Yesterday. Well, we hire financial planners to make us money, correct? I mean, their job is to invest our money properly and help us get a return on our investment with money that's in the market. Your CPA, if you're self-employed or 1099, is designed to help you save as many tax dollars as you can because our taxes are our biggest line item, right? Yep. Like people look at their budget. You got to look at your taxes, what you're paying in taxes. And W-2 wage earners have a very little opportunity to write more things off like self-employed do. But I get with CPAs and financial planners so that the CPA can continue to write off the write-offs, yet the client is not going to be rejected from getting a mortgage because they didn't show enough income. And that's what happens. So I have put together an entire comparison to show CPAs on how I can help them win with their clients, and they can continue to write off as much as they legally can, and yet it doesn't penalize the client from getting a home. Because that's what happens right now, is the CPA writes it all off, and then the buyer goes, well, now I don't qualify. You need to know that going into it. 407-250-9144 or webringyouhome.com. If you're self-employed, you owe it to yourself to give me a call. We'll get you set up and we'll get a good game plan together for you.
1: All right. And I want to talk about investment properties, Bruce. You were just talking about DSCRs.
0: Yep.
1: And I think that's one great way to get into investment properties, but people have to have a big chunk. You need
0: you have to have 20 to 30% down.
1: You need 20 to 30% down.
0: Yep, you do.
1: The other way I love is Leapfrog, which let's just get you out of your primary. We rent that. I just did the numbers for a young couple the other day.
0: I love Leapfrog.
1: And they had a 3% mortgage, which was awesome. And they're going to cash flow. I went over the tax advantages with them. They will get those because their income's, I believe, at a certain level where they'll still get a yearly tax break. Also, they're going to cash flow. The loan is 6 years old or 5 years old, and they're going to have reduction of principal, and the tenant's going to pay them rent and take care of the property. And
0: absolutely,
1: the property's in pretty good shape, doesn't need any updating. It'll be a good rental for 5 to 10 years.
0: I'll give you an example of what I was working on for a group yesterday. So let's just say that you are self-employed and you made $500,000, okay? And at $500,000, you're at about a 35% tax bracket by the time you put everything in there, right?
1: Yep.
0: So that's about $160,000 in taxes that you're going to pay. Assuming you took a 10%, you had 10% of that $500,000, so $50,000 in write-offs, right?
1: Yep.
0: You pay about $157,000 in taxes versus the guy that writes off 90%. Very common. Like, don't think that that's uncommon. Now, he saved $132,000 in taxes.
1: Yeah.
0: So if I do a DSCR or a bank statement program for them, and they go from, say, a 6.5 rate to a 7 rate.
1: Yep.
0: You're paying about $6,000 more in interest.
1: But you saved
0: $132,000.
1: Yep.
0: You got to get your head around this, folks. So you want to go in that direction. But it does require that self-employed person to save money to put down to do that program. They're not going to do a 95% loan on a DSCR or a bank statement program. Now, I do have bank statement programs for 10% down. You can do 10% down on a bank
1: statement program. What's the rate going to be?
0: Rate won't be too bad. If you have good credit, you can still be in the high sixes or sevens.
1: Yep.
0: Absolutely. But you think about that. You're a bank statement because you're writing off more income than, let's just say you're writing off the right amount of write-offs to be able to save the tax dollars that you want. You have to know the differences. And what happens is people look at that and go, I didn't qualify for that conventional loan because my CPA wrote off too much. Pump your brakes for just a second. Your CPA did everything they could to save you money. Now, let me tell you how I'm going to save you money over here.
1: Yep.
0: So now you just kind of compare the differences. So, and I'm actually using AI for that. Like, I'm plugging all this stuff into AI, paid this much in taxes, saved this much, this rate over that rate. And then it gives you a whole breakdown. It's been fantastic. So it's really helped the client walk through the process. If that's something that would benefit you as a real estate agent or as a client seeking to purchase in the market, then call the loan arranger now at 407-250-9144 or go to webringyouhome.com. We do a consultation, Zoom meeting, personal meeting, phone call meetings with every client. You're not going to get schlepped off to a team of people that just gather your documents and you never talk to me. You're going to meet with me every single time.
1: How much time we got, Bruce?
0: We got about a minute and a half.
1: Okay. Well, if you need any help with that, you want to get your first home, you want to get your first investment property, you're thinking about selling right now, Bruce. I mean, the market, I'm going to see sellers, and this is novel. Realtors, listen to this. I sit down with my sellers every 2 to 3 weeks and go over market activity.
0: Whoa.
1: Okay. Did you hear that?
0: Yes, market activity.
1: All right, realtors, if you don't want to lose your listings, it's what you need to do. This is how you get a market adjustment, or this is how you figure out to paint that purple bedroom, or they need to spend some money in their front yard by going over the feedback and then talking to the seller about how many people showed the home. So when I do that, it gives me an idea where we need to be, and I'll check the listings. And a year ago, I check a house and I check for about 2-3 miles around it. Kind of depends on the type of home. And there'd be like 30 homes active. Well, now I look and there's about 15. And there's more pendings. And this is not just the summer rush. This was happening in spring before this. Our inventory is tightening. And balance would be like a 3-month supply. Great. We get 3-5% a year appreciation. The market's kind of normal. Sellers don't take 9 months, 12 months to sell. So if you have any questions on that, call me 407-352-8118.
0: Yeah, or call Bruce Woodburn and we'll get you started on your loan application. Simple, easy. 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We do a soft credit pull. You don't need a full on credit report until you're ready to write an offer. Then we'll convert that over for you. But let me tell you something, folks. We are getting people in to loan products that they otherwise wouldn't. I had 3 transactions that almost fell apart last month because my client had a client buying their home that was using mortgage brokers. Every single one of them that used a mortgage broker had to get an extension. And I almost lost mine because the seller to my client wasn't willing to hold on any longer. Yep. And my client had their hands tied because they were waiting to close on their house that they had a full pre-approval. The loan officer, oh yeah, these people are great. We're for sure. Well, we need a week extension. We need another 2-week extension. Yeah. We need another 3-week extension.
1: Wow.
0: And it was insane. 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
0: We'll be back in 5 minutes with more of the Loveland Report and the Loan Arranger Show. 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I'll connect you with my friends at Age Rejuvenation. I lost 77 pounds and I've kept it off for over 2 years and I have not stepped foot in a gym. 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
1: Welcome back to the Loveland Report and the Lone Ranger Show. We've been talking about interest rates. We've been talking about getting your home on the market, how to get your first investment property. Home prices are up. Stop sitting on the sidelines. Real estate's going to be doing well when these interest rates do settle back down. And right now, I want to talk about good offers, Bruce. And what's funny is, you know, the guy texting you about your house on your phone, that's not a good offer. I can just tell you, just a hunch. The gentleman that says, hey, I'll give you $20,000 cash and let me take over your mortgage. Not a good offer, not for real. So I tell those, usually I get, you know, I got all those guys in my spam.
0: Yeah.
1: I just reply to them that I think Chick-fil-A's hiring or The Gap. I just tell them to go there because I don't know how they get anything done besides taking advantage of people. So, but good offers, you know, when you're a seller.
0: I don't want those people going over to Chick-fil-A. I like the service I get at Chick-fil-A.
1: Right. So don't maybe a vegan restaurant. You'll never catch
0: them. Send them to a vegan restaurant.
1: I've never been to a vegan restaurant. No desire. But good offers, when you're a seller, you want to look at how much activity you had. I mean, every offer is worth a counteroffer. And now I have put in my listings, like, I don't accept offers less than 90% of list price. They're just not going to go anywhere.
0: Right.
1: Why would I take, I got a $500,000 house.
0: You're not overpricing the house by 10%.
1: Yeah, but I know how to do it. I know how to price it. I'm not even going to entertain these guys that just want to go, well, let me check with my investors and no, we can't do that. And they do their inspection. They come back and ask for $80,000 in repairs when there's nothing wrong with the house. So, but good offers, you want to know what's going on with the buyer. Is this a buyer that just came into town, has to start work, kids are going into school? Or this buyer's been in the car with this realtor for, you know, 18 months and has written on 12 different homes. This is what you need to know. As a buyer, you're looking at your price and you want to know, is that a good price? And you should have an idea. What else have you seen that sold? What else went pending? And all of my buyers, they kind of know. Like we walked a buyer into a house the other day. She's seen about 10 homes and she wasn't sold yet. She got her house sold and she's thinking about, there was like three she liked that went pending. And she saw this one. She goes, great, write it up, full price. Done.
0: Very good.
1: Done. I mean, cash offer, and we're not fussing. We got a little bit off for repairs. It worked. So, but that's what having a good realtor working for you, a good real estate plan, that's what helps you on that. And then also on, you know, for rent, what's a good offer on rent? You know, I don't take offers to rent. The only negotiation I do on rentals, Bruce, when I'm managing a property,
0: yes,
1: is like, hey, if you move in 2 weeks earlier, I'll knock $50 off the rent. You do the math on that for the year, I've made more money for my landlord.
0: Sure.
1: Time is money. You know, I had somebody just wanting to reserve. We're in July going into August. I had somebody saying they didn't need a house till October 30th. They're like, we're going to move the day before. I'm like, you guys are way out in front of your skis. Way out. So time is money. So you want an experienced real estate planner. You want to have a real estate plan. Call me. I'll help you with that. 407-352-8118.
0: Yeah. And if you're looking to get a mortgage, if you're not paying cash, you're going to need a mortgage and you're going to want the best possible mortgage. So why go to a bank or credit union? Because they're not going to help you get the deal done. Their rates may be competitive, and they are. As a matter of fact, to be honest with you, like, folks, if I was here as a salesperson, I would be telling you that my rates are the best rates in the country. The fact of the matter is that most rates are the same. They're not really different. When you see one mortgage company post a rate over another one that maybe a little less or a little higher, they're adjusting their loan fees to make that rate about the same. Mortgage-backed securities are mortgage-backed securities, and that's
1: everybody's money is about the same.
0: That's what the price is for Wells Fargo or Bank America or Cross Country. The difference is, what are you getting in the level of service? What are you getting?
1: How much they spend on marketing?
0: Right? And Cross Country does no advertising. Yep. Like, we do not advertise. We don't have a stadium like Rocket.
1: NASCAR. You don't have a NASCAR team?
0: We don't have a NASCAR team.
1: No F1 team?
0: We don't have
1: team?
0: Any of that
1: no,
0: stuff.
1: None of that.
0: And I'm going to tell you, these folks, these young kids are getting talked into going to SoFi. SoFi for a mortgage. I would run from that company because two of the people that fell apart last month that were buying my client's house were going to SoFi.
1: Oh, good Lord.
0: They were a train wreck.
1: Yeah.
0: So if you think SoFi, listen, I'm just telling you, don't mix AI and mortgages. There was this big thing where this company was doing these things for clients with AI, and it was supposed to be one of these AI that's internal, like it doesn't get or share your information, because AI shares information to gather information, right?
1: Yep.
0: But some of them have to be closed-ended so that your information can't get out. Like, I can't put somebody's loan application in AI.
1: Yeah.
0: It's illegal for me to do that.
1: Yeah.
0: But these mortgage mortgage brokers are doing it so it underwrites their loan, and you're letting them do it, and you don't even know they're doing it.
1: God.
0: And it's got your social, your date of birth, where you've worked, how long you worked there, everywhere you've lived, where you went to school, and you're letting these companies do that. You come to me, you don't get that. You get a person. You get a person that does it. Now, do I use AI? I use AI to help me write content, to help me on my SEO searches, to, you know, I use it for certain things. I even use it if I'm going to run loan scenarios for somebody to give them options so it spells it out. But I don't use it to put private data in. And if you are doing that, and you, if I guarantee you, your mortgage brokers and some of these even mortgage lenders are bragging about their AI. It's dangerous as hell. So this one AI company that was supposed to be closed end ended up, the data got out to another one and it all got corrupted. It all got corrupted.
1: Yep.
0: So you want to get hacked with your social, believe me, you're going to have a really bad time, because fixing your credit with somebody that hacked into it can be a nightmare for years to come.
1: And it's just, I just think having a professional help you that does this a lot is what is, makes the difference with you and me compared to the other people out there. And it's funny because I have so many people that say, oh, I talked to my credit union, I'm good. Like,
0: yeah.
1: Well, your credit union, like you just did this, your credit union is not going to call that listing agent on a Sunday and say this loan is good. You're not going to be able to find anybody at your credit union. You could go down there and throw a chair through the front window of the credit union. No, the loan rep's not going to show up. So you want to have somebody that's there, at, you know, that will help you. It's got a team to support them, and you're getting the loan done. This is not a transaction to mess around with. And so many of these people think that real estate's a side hustle or a side gig. You know, you're talking about a mortgage broker. I was at a seller's house. He's buying an investment property, and this guy comes over, and this guy walks. I thought he was with a lawn crew. He's filthy. Looks like he's been working on the tractor. And then all of a sudden he starts trying to asking my client for his loan business. And you had this loan.
0: Oh, is that right?
1: And he start, and like, I'm thinking, and he goes, well, I'll talk to you about this later. He goes, I'm with my realtor. He goes, I don't have time for this right now. And the guy walked away. I go, is that your loan guy? He goes, what's he? He's in the mortgage business on the side? He goes, no, I think he's a mortgage broker. I don't know why. I don't know. It's just cracked me up. You talk about your mortgage broker problems. Just avoid them. Call
0: so
1: Bruce.
0: I got a couple of questions here. Yeah, you can call me at 407-250-9144 or webringyouhome.com. Just a couple questions. Let's rapid fire these. Talk about market. Are buyers finally catching a break?
1: Yeah, they're getting their cost paid. Yeah, we're getting 2-3%.
0: Why do you
1: off.
0: Keep telling people not to wait for rates to drop?
1: Because this is a good, because the prices are rising.
0: Okay. Hometown Heroes. Are you talking about that in any of your social media?
1: Yes. Just had somebody, I was trying to get them in, and because you've got some different categories of people that I did not know on that last time you went through all that. So, yes, I'm trying to get people in Hometown Heroes.
0: Well, Hometown Heroes. So, we want to talk, medical professionals. Are you familiar with what we can do for medical professionals now on these?
1: I don't know the things about your doctor.
0: So here's our doctor. It's a physician program. But listen, we've opened it up to dentists, nurse practitioners, and physician's assistants.
1: Okay.
0: 100% financing, no PMI.
1: That'd be great.
0: 100% financing, no PMI. The rent trap. What's the biggest misconception renters have about buying a home? What's the biggest misconception?
1: I'd say they need 20% down.
0: Very good. Very good. And they don't. How much do you need to put down?
1: You know, you can get them in for nothing.
0: I can get them in for nothing.
1: Average
0: is a well-trained realtor.
1: Average is probably 3.5%,
0: listen,
1: right?
0: Listen to this, folks. He's a well-trained realtor. You can tell he hangs around here a lot. Okay. All right. I think we've covered a lot today. I do think that it is not a time to float interest rates for very long. Be very cautious. The market is very volatile, but interest rates are still in the sixes. You can buy them down in the fives. 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
0: Yeah, another thing Cleve and I do
1: time,
0: is...
1: How much time we got?
0: We got about two minutes.
1: All right.
0: So 2.5 minutes. 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We help them shop homeowners insurance.
1: Oh yeah.
0: We help them with financial planners.
1: Yep.
0: We help them with CPAs. We help them with all kinds of things.
1: I've got all the contractors to help you at your house.
0: So here's the thing, folks. And do you get paid by referring somebody to it? No, of course not.
1: Nope.
0: Absolutely not. We never will. My point is, you get so much more when you come to us. You're not getting a mortgage broker that's designed just to get that mortgage done. I want you to have financial freedom. I want you to know that we're more than a mortgage in real estate. We want to be involved to where there's nothing that makes Cleve and I happier than we talk about Charles that's going to buy his fourth home.
1: Yep,
0: that
1: yep.
0: We talk about Ruby, when we talk about the Rich and Deb that have bought multiple properties in our Leapfrog program. 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
1: All right, you can reach me at 407-352-8118. 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

0: 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I'm Heather.
1: And I'm BL.
2: Sports Arena Tina here.
0: How's everybody doing this Saturday?
3: Good.
2: Pretty good.
1: Yeah. Everybody getting wild tonight? Gonna pants somebody?
2: God, it's starting.
1: Have I been told to scale it back?
0: No, not yet. We just started. Like, it's 3 seconds in. I think we're okay.
1: Hello, Board Op Isaiah.
4: Hello. What a show we already are having. Love it.
1: Hey, real quick. You're
2: pants
1: not on
2: Isaiah.
1: What is it?
2: Pants Isaiah.
1: Yeah.
0: No. Do it. Do it. Do it. Do it.
1: You guys

0: paid off his own house. He's 40 years old. He's already paid it off. And real quick, what were the two main things you did to give the audience?
1: I'm 37, not 40.
0: Okay.
1: I'm young. But I paid off my home in 6 years. Finished off when I was 34. And, what I told them is just, keep going, don't stop. I did everything from Uber to Lyft. I had two jobs, any overtime opportunities. I jumped at it. But that was just to make sure that I could pay it off as soon as I can so I can live financially free.
0: JP went on for 20 minutes like, why is America, kids, young people, and folks having a tough time? I said folks. Grandma.
2: Hi, Nana.
0: Thank you.
2: Nana's in the house.
0: But it was like he was blown away. And then do you give blood manhood?
1: No.
0: Brenda. That's expensive. You can make a lot of money giving your man.
1: You can, but I mean, who would want my kids? My goodness, one of me is enough. No, but I do donate plasma, and I make around $115 a week, but I use that plasma money to travel all around the globe.
0: Look at you.
2: And
0: he's been to Italy.
1: Well, I'm going to be in Italy in October, yeah.
0: But that's your second round.
1: No, my first round. No, I'm going to be in Italy, but I did Iceland, I did Australia, I did Japan, Canada, the islands. Just go.
0: All on plasma?
1: Yeah.
2: This is somebody who has no children, clearly, because once you get into the realm of children, you are...
0: I got to tell you.
3: You're done.
0: Oh, it's my stepson, Jason. Oh, thank you, Isaiah. I wanted to make sure everybody knew about that.
2: That's
0: very
2: awesome.
0: Impressive.
1: Oh, thank you. It was on the Mike Calter show, too.
0: Oh.
1: Yep, it was on the Mike Calter show. It's on all the replays. Yeah, it blew up.
0: But that's so cool. And then you do a financial show, right? Trying to teach people?
1: I do try to teach folks, eighth graders, financial literacy, but I do have my own Facebook page, Cheaper with Chavez. We talk about financial literacy and what can you do to just make things just a little bit cheaper without having to forego a lot of your time.
0: That's so cool. And then you could use your time, Isaiah, and opposite, just go to the beach like Tina did.
3: Hey.
1: Oh, okay.
0: Yeah.
3: Yeah, we went to New Smyrna.
0: That's still so much fun. And don't they still get huge waves? Like, you've been going there since you met your husband, right?
3: Yes, his family's been going there for like 45 years or something crazy. Yeah, the shark bite capital of the world. Let's choose that place to go vacation every year.
2: Is it really?
3: Absolutely.
0: I'm guessing.
3: I'm not joking. It is absolutely the shark bite capital of the world.
0: Did you go in to the knees?
3: Know what? I haven't played in the ocean in years. And a few years ago, this big group that is always there at the same time we are at the place, they were boogie boarding and there was a shark and they all came screaming out of the water. And I did not go in the water for years. I actually went out with the kids, my kids and my daughter's boyfriend. I went all the way out to the sandbar and they were boogie boarding and I went out there with them. And I did try to catch a wave. The waves are usually really, really high. They were not this time.
0: Oh, okay.
3: It was like as flat as I've seen it in a long time.
0: But in 2 seconds, you're on all the circuits. Indian woman loses arm on boogie board. You make it on all of them. CNN, Newsmax, Fox. You're the girl.
2: Take one for the team.
3: No, don't think I wasn't watching down in the water the entire time I was out there. I mean, I really was. But my daughter kept saying, come out here, because I wouldn't go out any farther. I was like, I don't want to get bit.
2: Nope.
3: And she's
2: like,
3: get out here.
2: I don't do it. I don't like going out into the ocean because I'm telling you.
3: I had fun, though.
2: Jaws from when I was a kid scarred me for life. I was like,
0: too.
2: Nope.
0: I went out. It was the 50th anniversary recently. And I remember being in like seventh grade or something, and my friend and I went, never ever went in anything like that, even on senior trip, like we were talking last week.
3: Yeah.
0: Never could do it, man.
3: But I usually stay usually out of the water, but I did go and I did try to boogie board once and I missed the wave. And then, like I said, it was flat and I was like, I probably won't see another good wave for a half an hour. So I went back in, but I stayed out there quite a bit and floated. And
0: did they pay you $10 to do something? I heard that in show prep. I'm like, walk into the ladies' room here at the Cox media building.
3: We used to go for a whole week, and on Tuesday night, there's a bar there called Flagler. It's a restaurant bar, and they have karaoke night. So this entire group, there's people from Georgia, Tennessee, Alabama. We're all down there at the same time. We have been for years, and they're kind of friends of ours, whatever. So we all go to this bar that night, and their whole group does karaoke. I had a video of them doing it. I meant to show you guys before

0: the show, how crazy everybody gets.
1: That sounds like the Friendly Tavern. We used to do it there.
0: It's
1: at the Friendly.
0: It's the funnest night of the whole week, you know, that we're down in New Smyrna. So we go every Tuesday. So by the end of the night, everybody's feeling really good. And I was begging people. I was like, I'll pay you $10 if you sing Taylor Swift.
2: Oh, so you ended the night with $10 still?
1: Which song
0: Nobody
1: did you?
0: Nobody would do it.
1: I don't really know. I love three or four of hers, but which one did you pick?
0: I didn't do it. Nobody would do it with me, and I wasn't doing it by myself. I don't think I would have done it at all. I was trying to get somebody else to do it just so I could hear Taylor Swift, but nobody would do it. They listen to a lot of country.
1: Oh, cool.
0: So
1: I love that. I would love that.
0: They do the family tradition. They do that song. Okay. They, you know, they just get all crazy. But
1: I'm a Waylon and all the Willie and all those guys.
0: Well, one of them said, well, maybe her early stuff, because, you know, she did start out as country.
1: Right.
0: But, yeah, they laughed at me and they wouldn't do it.
1: Aw.
0: So I didn't get to hear Taylor
1: That would be
0: stuff.
1: Fun to
0: but
1: sing.
0: It's fun.
1: It's a love story. Just, baby, just say yes. Is that the one of hers?
0: Kind of.
1: Hey, saucer eyes.
2: What was that?
1: Oh, we just put up a TikTok, okay?
0: Oh, my.
1: It's around for like a month now, but it's the one where the people are dramatic saying, walking into my husband's divorce appeal. Or I don't know what they're saying, but whatever. But
0: the Netflix documentary.
1: Thank you.
0: They're going to do a Netflix documentary about how bad it was to divorce my husband, or they just make up something.
1: Yeah.
0: And we did one downstairs in the lobby. It's pretty funny.
1: Now, on TikTok, we're what? Our name?
2: Sports Chicks. C-H-I-X.
1: Okay, and then all other platforms.
2: Everything else is the Sports Chicks.
1: Okay, perfect.
2: C-H-I-X.
0: So I got it up on my TikTok at Buckeye T, and I have not put it on the Sports Chicks one yet. I forgot to do that. I put it up on mine first.
2: I did it.
1: And our follows
0: on the TikTok?
2: On our Facebook.
0: Okay, I'll do it on our TikTok later on.
1: And our follows are kicking.
0: Yeah.
1: Ever since, especially the Wyndham. When we did that,
0: yes.
1: Brenda Lee BL, I've personally gone up crazy. I know the Sports Chicks, we've gotten a ton of you guys to like, follow. Thank you so much, because we have a big future with YouTube and podcasting. It's coming down before the end of the year. We're just trying to do baby steps and see if we can even do this.
2: Baby
1: and
2: steps.
1: At 6 months, it's our 6 month anniversary.
0: Yay!
1: Hey, so cool.
0: You know, we were just talking about the beach. Did you see that lifeguard save that kid in California?
2: The 16-year-old.
0: Now, you talk about big waves. Mm-hmm. I am shocked that he got that kid out of the water. Like, that video is heartbreaking. But thank God he saved that 10-year-old little boy.
1: No one didn't see that, of course. But if you think about it, he said, do you remember taking away what the rare things were? He said something like, this happens every day in Cali. The waves are so good.
0: Yeah.
1: Especially San Diego.
0: Yeah.
1: A lot of our friends that grew up there, they're real surfers. I mean, our old boss, Eric Logan, that was Oprah's side guy. Mm-hmm. President, not side guy. but anyway, you watch that little kid and then another guy joined.
0: Yeah.
1: Remember the African-American guy helped him too?
0: Yeah.
1: Not that it matters what color it was.
2: He saved him.
1: Little Chinesean guy jumped in there too.
0: All right.
1: They call him Little Big Ick something. Forget it. It didn't go over. Forget that.
0: Moving on. Go talk from saving a kid's life to that.
2: Yeah. This 16-year-old, think about this, at 16 years old,
0: that's scary.
2: Have that kind of like bravado to get in there and be like, I'm gonna save this kid. And now he is going to be invited to the White House. And they're going to celebrate that he did this.
1: Yes. And then he's taken also...
0: Ryder Williams is his name.
1: Who else is going what?
0: Ryder Williams is his name. I was just saying.
1: Oh, that's a hot name.
2: Good name.
0: I know,
2: good,
0: right?
1: That's a nice quarterback name. Ryder Williams.
0: Or a surfer.
2: Or a porn star.
1: He's 5.
0: Heather! He's 16. You know what? When I was in Hawaii, there was a bad storm. And the waves were 20,
1: get in your bed.
0: Get in your bed, Heather. 20 feet tall. And we were pretty close to the beach. You would not believe how scary looking that is. And there were people out there surfing in it.
1: Yeah.
0: But, I mean, those waves looked about like they could have been 18 to 20 feet.
1: Eric Logan, if you follow him, he used to put a GoPro on his head and be under the surf.
0: Really?
1: And I'm going,
2: no.
1: What?
2: That's crazy.
0: Oh, it is. Yeah.
1: That takes alls.
0: All
1: I mean,
0: right.
1: It really.
2: Over in New Smyrna. And he used to do body body surfing or whatever, and he was teaching me how, and here comes the undertow, and it pulled me under, and I remember him just reaching down and pulling me out of the water, and I was gasping and everything. Yeah.
1: Have you guys ever been close? I have one time drowning, and Heather just told that story. Have you ever felt the suck under the water? Heather, or
0: I almost drowned one time, and I was grabbing onto somebody in front of me because I didn't think I was going to make it.
1: What
0: I mean,
1: city?
0: I panicked. In New Smyrna.
1: Oh, I remember, I think it was the late 90s, and we had the Hooters boat parked out at Shepherd's. Remember, everybody used
0: to go. Oh, my God, yeah.
1: So we had a dinghy, and the dinghy had already gone to shore, so I think I'm going to swim it. Okay, that is one of the number one hairpin turns that has bad. And if you know, listening, I'm 5'8". I could feel being sucked down. You guys, I was like a ballerina and my toes went straight down. I went down 4 inches.
2: Oh my gosh.
1: My head was under. And guess who was behind me? Ed Drosty from Hooters scooped me up out of the water. He had on a life vest. He could see I was in trouble. Oh my God, I want to cry. He scooped me up and threw me into the boat.
2: Wow.
1: You guys, I felt it. And at my toes, they got ice cold. You feel the water temp drop like 20 degrees. I'll never forget that day. And that's why get water safety classes for your kids. Go get boat classes, even if you don't own one. I kid you not.
0: Yeah, you know those rip currents.
1: I'm crying right now. It's so scary.
0: They tell you to remember to swim sideways and not try to come towards the beach because you won't make it.
2: Yep.
0: So you swim sideways until you feel that you get out of it. And but yeah, I swam, you know, everybody's, you know, having a couple beers on the beach. We swam out to a sandbar and then I was like, and I was with a smaller, younger person, and we went to swim back and I hadn't waited long enough for me to catch my breath. I was like, you know what? I don't want to be out here. Let's go back. And as we started to swim back, I started to go under because I was so tired and I was reaching for the girl in front of me. I mean, like,
1: what goes through your head?
0: My husband was a lifeguard and he said, they teach you about lifeguarding, when you get to the person, you back up and you kick them because they will pull you under. So when you knock them off, then you go and grab them because they will pull you under right with them for the panic.
2: Wow.
0: So.
1: Wow.
0: I didn't see any dolphins, though, that were biting pufferfish to get high, but besides that.
2: We'll have to talk about that later on, because that's an amazing story. Hey, guys, don't forget, stop by Hooters for their summer specials. 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
2: 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Hey, Chad.
1: Hey, baby doll.
12: Hey, how's it going? I missed you guys last week.
1: We missed you. I know. How's the wife and kids?
12: Oh, they're doing awesome. We had great time up in New York. We got to go see the Statue of Liberty. My daughter got to eat a bagel, which was like on her bucket list. So yeah, we had an awesome time. It's all a bunch of friends. Which, by the way, a five-year-old eating a bagel, they don't eat the bagel. All they do is just lick the cream cheese off for about a half hour. It's disgusting, but aww, she enjoyed it.
1: Aww, she still got her little teeth after that. Every time I eat a bagel, they're gone. I don't know. Maybe I'm old. Wait a minute. She had to go to New York to get a bagel? Wait, what'd you say, Chad?
12: That is all she talked about leading up to New York, was wanting to get a bagel. So I don't know if she thinks that's the only place that she can get one, but if that's the case, then we'll just let that ride.
1: She's a woman of the world because that is the place to have a bagel. They really do say it's better there.
2: They are the best.
0: Now, Statue of Liberty, you have to climb a bunch of stairs. Isn't that what you do? Do you climb a bunch of stairs to go up there?
12: Yeah, we didn't actually go on to the island where the statue was. We took a boat around it, which was really cool.
0: Oh, nice.
12: Yeah, it was an awesome time. Yeah.
0: Hey, so while you were gone, I've seen a couple videos about Google Earth and them going around, and you know how they go down your street and, you know, just so people can look up the different areas of the world. And I've seen a few different people say, like one girl I think was topless sunbathing in her backyard, but it was like a remote area and she didn't like have a fence or something, and Google Earth went by. And so then she was like checking to see if she was actually on Google Earth. And there's other people that were like at the beach, I think, or so what is the difference? So if Google Earth does that to you and you're on your private property or compared to the beach or something, do people sue them or do they get in trouble for doing that without permission?
12: Were you actually the one that was
0: saying no, Chad.
12: Tina's not. This is a very personal question, isn't it?
2: Yeah, Tina's naked on Google Earth. That's what that
0: and
2: is.
0: I want to know what to do.
12: Yeah, well, so I want to know your address. I'm going to have to look that up. So here's kind of the bottom line with that topic. So if Google photographs something that anybody walking by or flying by could see, like your house, your yard, you almost certainly don't have a privacy suit in that matter. The law says there's no privacy for what's like in plain view. There was like a famous case that was up in Pennsylvania, I believe, in which Google Street View, you know, those cars with the cameras on top, they took some photographs of a person's house. That claim was dismissed, but there was one other claim that they brought for trespass. And the only reason why that survived was because the Google vehicle drove down a private pathway to take photos of their property. So, you know, something like a nude shot in your backyard, the real fix, which to my knowledge, Google blurs out faces on a bunch of these things. It's probably not a lawsuit. Now, there is a cause of action in Florida. It's called intrusion upon seclusion. And Florida recognizes that. But to win, you have to show that there was an intentional intrusion into something that you had a reasonable expectation of privacy in.
0: Gotcha.
12: And that it would be highly offensive to a reasonable person. And the problem is, if you're in your backyard or if you're out like where publicly people can see you, that claim is probably going to fail.
2: So the photo of Tina online on Google Earth is not her face, but it's her tatas hanging out.
0: Shut up, Heather.
12: Because of course they're not going to blur out the tatas, just the face in that situation.
0: Hey, butterface?
1: What do you think our future is with that, though, Chad? Is it, like, imagine 5 years from now with Google Earth. Where do you see our world going? Yeah. I mean, maybe they won't blur it out.
12: Yeah, I think that, you know, because of lawyers like us and the legal system, I think that it's hard to keep up with technology. I think, you know, the law is pretty much always like one step behind technology. But I would hope that as we move forward in this brave new world, that there are going to be protections for everybody. But in a lot of instances, to get those protections, there has to be some type of litigation or at least somebody complaining about what took place.
0: So here's Chad putting a bag over my head. Is that what we're talking about? Yeah. Sorry, Heather, go ahead.
2: Basically, yes. I have a question for you, Chad, because I saw something happen at the grocery store a couple of days ago and it kind of shocked me. And I was like, what would Chad say? So I was in a store and this lady had four kids with her and they were basically like feral, running around everywhere.
12: Oh.
2: And then one of the kids ran over and jumped on one of those carts, the motorized shopping carts, right? And she was maybe like 9 or 10. And the mom's not paying attention to any of her kids. And I'm like watching this and I was like, okay. So then all of a sudden the kid comes down the aisle on the cart and she slammed into an older lady. The older lady went down to the ground and I was like, oh, crap. And then the guy from the store came running over and the mom came around the corner and looked at the guy from the store and was like, who let her on that? Like trying to say it was somebody from the store. And in my head, I was like, that's your child. Like your children, they were annoying me the entire time in the store. And I have a child because they were running all over the place. But this lady is on the ground. She's hurt. And I didn't have time to like hang out and see what was going to happen in this. But I was like, holy cow, like her kid just ran this lady down. Like, what is the liability on that? Because that was amazing.
0: Yeah.
12: So four feral children with a lone mother in a grocery store. That sounds like my childhood in a nutshell. Absolutely. So, yeah, that was the Florin family growing up. Now, you know, I think everybody just assumes that the mom would automatically be on the hook in this situation because, you know, she comes around and she wasn't watching the kids. But that's not necessarily the case. Parents aren't automatically liable for a kid's accident unless they gave them something dangerous or ignored like a known problem child. We kind of talked about this, I think, like 6 months ago when we were talking about the Topgolf incident and stuff like that.
0: Yeah.
12: A better target in this situation would probably be the grocery store because it owns that motorized cart and it's supposed to keep those carts out of kids' hands. And at the end of the day, they'd be collectible. So you have a couple of target defendants in this, right? You have the child, but the child's not going to be collectible. There's no assets, no insurance on their own then. And you have to hold them to the standard of a reasonable child of their age. Now, the mother potentially could be a defendant if there are certain facts that follow around it. And I think the biggest one would be if the child that was on this motorized cart had this propensity to, every time they go to the grocery store, if we find out that this kid is just Dennis the Menace, right? Anytime this kid leaves the house, they're causing problems. They're knocking things over. They're jumping onto motorized carts and hitting people and stuff. That would be a pretty good claim, I think, against the mother. But the biggest target in this situation, I think, would be the grocery store, right? There's going to be video surveillance of that store. And one thing that me as a plaintiff's attorney, when I request that video and start looking at it, I'm going to want to know what the people that are working there, what they saw, what they knew, and when they knew it. Because I think it'd be great if you see in this video this kid riding by a motorized scooter, and you see a person that works there just ignoring them or walking past them. Okay, they know that now there's like a 10-year-old driving this motorized cart, and bad things are going to happen. That's the truth.
1: That's a good point.
12: Right? I mean, yeah. So that they're probably the best defendant or the best target defendant in that case.
2: Nice. Okay, because I didn't know what was going to happen, and I was like, this is such a Chad question, because in my head as a mother, the first thing that I would do would be like, what the hell were you doing on that thing?
0: I would think the mom would be, yeah, but I guess that is a good point, Chad, about the store knowing or watching out.
1: You know, go ahead.
12: Yeah, I kind of feel for the mother, though. Watching four kids, I mean, God, that's got to be tough. I had two kids on an airplane last weekend, and we were doing man-on-man coverage, and I was about to pull my hair out.
0: So. Oh, my gosh.
1: Chad, I was watching your videos that you do, of course, for your firm, Floor Enrobic, and it's so good because it spells it out in large letters. You were saying something about, obviously, after a wreck, or there's a five-car pileup, and you're like, stay in your car, right? Is that, and you were, yeah, you're so cute because you start yelling at everybody like, oh my God, why is everybody getting out? Why are you doing things like that?
12: Oh, yeah. Yeah. So, I remember that video because it's like a 10-car pileup. And I think one of the vehicles actually hits the one of the cars and ends up on top of it at the end of it. I mean, it was just a massive crash. Everybody's like slipping and sliding around. Here's the thing. At some point, you're going to have to get out of your vehicle, right? Because you're going to need to talk to the other person. But you have to take into account, I get it, your adrenaline is rushing. You're probably pissed off that somebody hit you. But you got to make sure that it's safe before you get out of the car. Because I've had tons of cases where people get out of the car, they get hit by somebody else. Or, you know, the crash isn't necessarily over at that point, because then somebody else rear-ends the vehicle that hits them. The best thing you can do, and I know people really don't like doing this. I think that they think they need to keep their car exactly where they got struck. Pull over, get somewhere safe, so that way you can get out of your car and you're not going to get hurt worse than you already are. It's kind of a hard thing to remember because, you know, your adrenaline's pumping, but you really have to take your own safety.
1: And what I'm seeing, Chad, especially I-75, I-4, we're all just in it. And you know me, I live south of Sarasota, and there's 3 to 4 every time I drive home. But what they're doing is they try to stay on the shoulder and they pull over. But now emergency room nurses are saying, get over in the grass, take it another 5 feet, because people are texting and they don't see you on the old shoulder width. Do you know what I'm saying?
12: Oh, yeah, absolutely. Because, I mean, if you think about it, you pull over on the shoulder, you're still, what, only like a foot or two away from a lane of travel. And people are, you know, they're not going to stay in those lines perfectly. Everybody, I mean, crap, just take a look when you're driving. Everybody is on their phone nonstop.
1: Yes.
12: And they're swerving. So you have to protect yourself. Pull over, not on the shoulder, but if you can get over into the grass, if it's safe to do so, as long as there's not like some cliff or a lake that you're going to fall into. Yeah, pull over even further. Definitely.
0: Hey, I don't know if we've talked about an instance like this, but this happened in Pasco County, and a guy was mowing grass outside of a Dollar General, you know, to keep up with the landscaping. The cops were chasing a girl that stole a car, and they lost her, but they had a GPS or something on the car, so they caught back up with her, and they were, you know, kind of did a high-speed chase, and then they ended up hitting this guy that was on the mower. She hit the guy that was on the mower, and then he's, you know, I think he's got a little bit of brain damage or whatever. And now the wife is suing the police, you know, the cops there. And how, what's the story on that? How, where's that going to go?
12: What's the story? Yeah. So, I saw that story, and actually I kind of had flashbacks to when I was 16. I almost got hit by somebody fleeing the cops when I was picking up my brother from school.
0: Oh, geez.
12: They came off into a median into the grass. I mean, they were like probably like 5 feet away from getting into a head on with me, and the cops were chasing them. It was just total flashbacks to that.
0: Wow.
12: But, the gist of these police chases, I think, is this, is that when you're chasing a fleeing suspect, it's not automatically negligence in Florida. Police are allowed to chase people in the state. The question that you have to ask yourself is how did they do it? So a reckless chase that starts endangering other people can put that agency, whether it's a sheriff's department or police department or whoever, on the hook, even if it's the fleeing suspect that hits somebody else. The thing, and something that came to mind when I saw this story immediately, there's a really big catch here, is that the government is only on the hook for a nominal amount of money, unless the legislature passes like some type of special claims bill that will allow somebody to recover more if they are found liable. So I know how we ended up in this situation, and it's because of there's not collectability with, number one, the person who is fleeing the cops. These people are never collectible, right? There's no insurance or assets. These are scoff laws to begin with, right? And this guy suffered major, major injuries. I think he's got a traumatic brain injury. He can't use his arm anymore. It's a very, very sad story. You then look at the car that they were driving. That they were driving a stolen vehicle. So the insurance that is on that car, it's not going to apply. Once that car gets jacked, insurance companies aren't going to be stepping in the shoes and saying, we're going to be compensating anybody. So the last person that could potentially be on the hook is the sheriff's office for that chase. And what we're looking at, or what that case is going to be looking at and putting in front of a jury, is what they did during that chase, and was it reasonable? So the speed they were traveling, the maneuvers they were taking, what their policy, their internal policy says about chases in that matter, because they need to be following their own internal policy. Something that kind of jumped out at me about this story was the crash happened when they threw spikes out into the road to stop this woman. And I'm thinking to myself, okay, if I'm the police department, right, and I'm trying to stop this person, I'm going to throw spikes out. Well, what happens when that car hits those spikes? I mean, I don't know if it's like every single movie you've ever seen, but that car's going to go flipping or sliding all over the place. And this guy's like mowing, it sounds like, he's like mowing the yard right by where these spikes were dropped.
0: Right.
12: That might be negligence in that type of situation.
0: Yeah, because right? they said she
12: could have probably put those on the back road or somewhere else.
0: Yeah, she swerved to miss them and then went up on the curb or whatever and ended up hitting him. So
12: yeah. And the thing is, this family, so what sovereign immunity says in this state is that if the sheriff's department is found liable for this, they're only going to be liable for paying out in total for all the claimants is $200,000.
0: Wow.
12: So like $100,000. Yeah, it's not a lot of money, but, you know, I think that they're in this dire situation where when I read that news article, they've had to move out of their home. They're living with family. Now, this is like the last target defendant that they can go after. Now, at the end of the day, there could be a special bill that's brought up in front of the legislature if the damages are found to be, like, let's say millions of dollars, right? Mm-hmm. You can bring it up with the legislature, but I wouldn't really hold my breath in that situation because I don't see the Florida legislature saying, okay, let's send out a message to all of our officers in the state that if something bad happens during a police chase, that we're going to be paying up on this every single time, because the flip side of that, then maybe suspects stop getting chased when they're fleeing crimes or if they're violent criminals or something like that.
0: Wow. Perfect. Thanks.
12: It's a real catch. It's a catch 22 kind of situation. It's just a really bad, bad situation for the family.
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0: Bye, Chad.
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7: Place is awesome.
6: In Riverview.
7: Serious place. I mean, people drive from miles around to go to that place. I've heard of it. Yeah.
6: He's going to be there from 5 to 8 tonight, and all proceeds today go to his Bay It Forward charity. So get out there and see him. Nice. Help him raise some money.
8: Nice.
7: Yeah, he's got a 501 account for his charity, and he's all signed, sealed, and legal, and does so much for, he does Down to Bowl, he does this event, so go out and support Drew.
6: Absolutely.
8: Hey, what we were just talking about with Chad, with the chasing the police and everything, but do you guys remember the last time we were on the air 20 years ago at 1010, and we always went to Bucks games because we had press passes, but we were leaving, my husband and I were leaving a game, and we usually parked in those people's houses where they had the front yards. You pay $20 and you're real close to the stadium.
7: I think it's $100 now. I'm parking.
8: I wouldn't doubt it.
7: We're going to the August 22nd game, the three of us, and we're hitting pregame.
8: Taylor's husband's going to be there?
7: I don't know anything about Taylor. But we got.
6: Does he not have a name anymore?
7: Dude,
6: that is Kelsey.
7: We got three seats in the front row of the end zone, north end zone, right by the pirate ship. So we are going to be out in full force. Anyway, so Tina, so we were on the air first round then, right?
8: But yeah, and so we were leaving a Bucks game, and somebody ran into another car, and they took off. And my husband and I were like, we're not going to let them get away with that. So we called 911, and we were following them and making sure we could stay with them to tell the police where they were, because we were like, that was, and they almost hit somebody too that was walking. So I'm not going to say we were chasing them, but we were following them.
6: Sounds a little chase-ish, if you will.
8: I would get in trouble again. Shut up, Heather. But like, we were on the phone with the police, and we were telling them, okay, they turned down this road, and okay, now they're turning down this road. Like we were, FBI or something. But I remember telling that story, like when we got back on the air on Monday, and people started calling in going, you're not supposed to do that. You're not allowed to do that, whatever. And I was like, I was trying to be helpful. And I got yelled at for that.
6: You're not part of the police department. It's not your job.
8: Well, I'm sure the people that got hit are very appreciative that I got those people busted. How about that?
6: Were they drinking? Probably.
8: I would assume.
7: Allegedly.
8: I would assume.
6: Did you happen to see the, and I know a bunch of people have, Romo? His DUI video.
7: My alma mater, Eastern Illinois University.
6: Oh, my gosh.
8: He Panthers? Was going to see Grandma and Grandpa.
6: Is what the first okay. thing that comes out of his mouth. So Tony Romo is leaving a golf tournament. He gets pulled over. The lady's like, you know, where are you coming from? Golf tournament. Like, immediately, you've been drinking? He's like, what? No. Well, they finally get him off the road. They take him to, I think it was a parking garage area where they took him to so they could get the car off the main road. And right. they get him out and they want to do the DUI testing. Touch your nose, walk, you know, do all that stuff. He actually looks at the cop, the lady cop, and he says, I'm going to need to stretch first.
7: Yeah, we saw that. Amazing.
6: She was good like, stuff. What? He goes, I've had some surgeries. And I'm going to need to stretch first.
8: I have a bad back.
6: I have a bad back. I love her. She goes, do what you need to do, pal. So he literally gets down on all fours.
7: What?
8: Whoa.
7: I don't remember that part.
6: Yes.
7: This is the most overplayed video between that and Baker. I don't think sports shows have talked about
6: anything
7: else.
6: He starts doing leg lifts, side leg lifts and stuff. I was watching this video and the cops are standing there watching him like, what are you doing? He gets back up, twisting his back, yeah, and then he's ready to go. And yeah. she was like, you ready? And then he finally does the test, and then at the end of the test, he's like, did I pass? She goes, can you turn around?
8: Yeah.
6: And he
8: yeah.
6: goes, I failed.
8: He goes, just because I came from a golf tournament or a golf game, you think I'm automatically drunk. You know, he was giving her a hard time. And then didn't she find shooters
6: yes,
8: in his car?
6: In his car.
8: He goes, well, they weren't open, were they?
7: What's
8: well,
7: a shooter?
8: Not those.
7: What's a shooter?
8: Like those, probably those little bottles.
7: Oh.
8: The tiny little ones.
7: Do you guys worry about our, Tampa's loaded with athletes. We've got so many great people we cuddle. And I am concerned at times that did they make the wrong person mad? How does Romo get pulled over out of an entire crew of golfers?
6: Because he did something on the road.
8: He was driving reckless.
7: No, but yeah. I'm saying, I'm just something doesn't add up.
8: And how many times do they get off because they're athletes?
7: Whoa! Who's getting off?
8: Heather!
7: Wait. Who's getting off on first? Whatever. Second.
8: Athletes.
7: Oh, yeah, yeah.
8: Do sometimes the cops let them go just because they're
7: yes,
8: athletes, or do
7: saying.
8: They arrest them to make a name for themselves? Guess what? I'm the one that arrested Tony Romo. You
6: right.
8: know what
6: well,
8: I mean?
6: Well, here's the problem, though. Yes. If they stop him and they smell alcohol yeah. in the car, and then they let him go, and he goes down the road and hits a family and ends up killing somebody, and you pulled him over, but you let him go, which yeah. is on your body cam.
8: Right.
6: You're in trouble.
7: But Romo's one of the nicest guys ever. How do you not say, hey, T, hey, Rome, let's pull this puppy
8: over. To me.
7: Let's pull this puppy over and get you a ride home or something.
8: Or I was going to say, they let them get a ride home or they take them home.
6: Hey, I have an idea.
8: Put your hand down.
6: Oh. Why don't you get a ride home yeah. before you get in your car after drinking on the golf course yeah. all day, Mr. I have so much money. How about that?
7: You
6: That's
7: know what?
6: A thought.
7: We make exactly. fun until it's us. I swear. I don't even drink. And then once in a while I'll go, oh God, give me a Miller Lite or whatever it is. I'll get pulled over on one beer and I weigh 120. So you know I'm going down. Yeah, yeah. What do you got, Isaiah?
9: Would you get pulled over for a Celsius?
7: Stop.
6: She should.
9: Yes, yeah,
6: she
9: should. I agree.
7: But seriously, that's what I'm saying. I don't really know what I'm saying.
8: We Uber everywhere. There's just no way. If we're going to go out and yeah. meet, we Uber. We just do.
6: See, that was the total thing that he needed to do. Get a driver. You are
7: yeah.
6: so loaded. And you know what? Right now, you have a vacation from CBS.
8: Yeah.
6: Because they said, no, thank you. You're going to take some time off. And they are bringing somebody else in to fill a spot.
7: If there's any athletes listening.
8: Say that again.
7: Note to self, this could be copycatting. Be careful. Like Tina was saying, people making a name for themselves. And we've had Tiger, which that guy didn't let him off.
8: Yeah.
7: Okay, that was a nightmare. Terrible. What that whole scene. So everybody was over that. Then now, little children boy, Tony Romo. Okay, now.
6: He's a man.
7: Okay, he has been indefinitely on hold. Is that the
6: yes.
7: Is that the quote they're saying?
6: Yep.
7: If he will not be in the booth right now.
6: Yeah. No.
8: You have that gig. I don't.
7: He's my favorite.
8: We say this every single time yes. one of these athletes gets pulled over. Why do you guys not Uber or have a driver? Why would you risk what you have.
7: They are usually in with the cops. They're all set. I remember back in the 90s, if I got pulled over, the cops would be like, go ahead, BL. I'm like, I wasn't doing anything. I mean, back then, good old boy network, it was fun to be able to be let go. I wasn't doing anything. Maybe a rolling stop.
6: But do you know when that was? That was before body cams.
7: Yes.
6: So you could do something like that. You could say, hey, listen, I'm going to let you go this time. Yeah. But
7: you
6: now
7: learn.
6: Everything is recorded.
7: You learn. Yes. You learn real quick. So I'm just worried about our athletes because we love them so much. So if I were you guys, get a driver or Uber.
6: And next time, if you have to stretch to do a sobriety test, something has gone very south in your career.
7: After the last Tiger and Romo thing, I kid you not, if I ever get pulled over for something, I'm just going to go, tase me, bro. I'm just going to stand there. Shut up, have a big giant cup of it, and don't say anything because you're gonna be dissected. I promise you that. Aren't you?
8: Yeah, as soon as he asked to stretch,
7: I'm
8: he
7: dying.
8: Was done, dude.
6: Right.
8: I'm just telling you.
6: The second he lifted his leg up sideways and was like on all fours, like, oh, wait, I'm doing this. The lady actually looked at him and said, what you're doing right now is more than what the test is gonna be. I'm almost there. I'm almost ready.
7: Yeah.
8: And he was just out golfing.
6: Yes.
7: Right.
8: It's not like he wasn't limber.
7: Most golfers I know are exhausted. They had a pop or so with their buddies, with their foursome. They celebrate and they get on it, but they sleep. They sleep. A drink, a pop.
6: Oh. Alcohol.
8: You call that alcohol? You call it pop?
7: I don't know, dude. Call the men in Tampa. They go, hey, bro, you want to go for a pop?
6: I've never heard pop in Tampa.
7: Well, it's also for a soda.
8: That's what I call pop. Yeah. Soda, I call it pop, and everybody makes fun of me because it's a Midwestern thing.
7: Yeah, sometimes guys will, oh, hey, let's go get a pop. Jesus.
8: I didn't know if that meant actual pop or alcohol.
6: I was like, I've never heard pop for alcohol.
7: Have you ever seen this middle finger pop? Because let me tell you something. I'm not the Theorsis diary, okay? Look it up. Whatever. I'm trying to make a point to our listeners. You be careful as well. Don't do anything dumb, because if you do, Lloyd Sowers is going to have it on Channel 13.
8: Oh, right.
7: Or Charlie Belcher. Hey. Well, not really, because they don't do that. Hour of Fox 13s.
8: Does Tony Romo have any kids? Do we know?
6: I'll look it up right now.
7: I don't know. Let's find out.
8: You know, Isaiah you guys remember Jeremy Shockey? He was a tight end for like the Giants and a couple other teams. Do you know he got a vasectomy at 21 years old before he went into the NFL? Oof. So he would not have to worry about parenting
7: hold on one second.
8: Trapping him.
7: Tina or Heather's got an answer to your first question. Go ahead.
6: Tony Romo and his wife Candace have three sons, Hawkins, Rivers, and Jones.
8: Dude, do you know, now imagine those kids, and when we were watching Quarterback on Netflix, when Flacco got benched at Cleveland? I can't remember if it was Cleveland or Bengals. His sons play football, and they literally have video of one of the guys saying to his son, your dad got benched today. Like, I was like, oh my God, how rude. But imagine what their kids have to go through, and especially when your dad is stretching on video and getting arrested by the police.
7: And may I say this? I haven't heard that part on any other show. How about the hairdo, though, on Rome?
8: What hairdo
7: was going on? It was like some sort of a little pasty tornado.
6: He had a hat on all day playing golf. So
7: I don't know.
6: 100%.
7: Usually it's all pasted down on the, because he's one of my favorite broadcasters.
8: He was drunk. That's what's wrong with it.
6: Yes.
7: He had a couple pops.
8: It isn't pop.
6: It isn't pop. It's alcohol.
7: He had a couple Coors Lights.
6: He had
7: allegedly.
6: Some shooters in the car.
8: I don't know.
6: That's a problem.
7: Hey, but, oh man, did we talk about Bake yet? No. And we're going to a break soon, so we'll do him next.
6: So wait, so you said Jeremy Shockey.
8: Yes, he got a vasectomy at 21 years old.
7: Who did he play for?
8: When the Giants drafted him.
7: Yep. Okay.
8: So he went and did this so he wouldn't have to worry about parenting a kid.
6: That's
8: or
6: good
8: fathering
6: planning.
8: A kid.
6: That is good planning on his behalf, because he is in the league now. He's big time. He's planning on hoeing it around and doesn't want to worry about child support. That's good planning right there. Yeah, I'm sorry. Right. He was like, it's my cash. and I'm not giving it away for somebody to come and hoe around and try to have my kid. That's good
8: planning.
6: And
8: trap him. Yeah. And trap him, basically.
6: That's good planning.
8: I mean, I know they can reverse them, but like as a woman, if you went in at 21 and asked to have your tubes tied, I bet like 90% of doctors wouldn't do it. They try to talk you out of it. You've heard that before.
7: Yeah.
8: But a guy can walk in and do it. I don't think that's right.
6: Well, the vasectomy is reversible.
8: Yeah.
6: So
8: well, that's what I said. I know you can reverse it, but still.
7: I wish I your know. Mama would have had her tubes tied.
8: I was waiting for
10: wow.
8: it.
10: Yeah.
6: Wow.
10: Set it. Oh, yeah. I need all set. Yeah, I need all set up jokes.
6: All right. It's Tina time. In your bed.
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8: Jeremy Peña claimed the American League honors by homering in three straight games, collecting multi-hit performances, and driving in crucial runs for the Houston Astros this week.
6: Nice.
8: Yes.
6: Baseball season.
8: Awesome.
6: In full effect.
8: Where is football?
6: Hey, guys. 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

0: 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I'm Heather.
1: And I'm BL.
2: And I'm Sports Ring Tito.
1: Why is she acting like that?
2: I don't have no idea.
0: She was gently caressing her microphone before we went on. I'm like, what are you doing?
2: Heather, what are you cupping?
0: Bone TV.
1: Hello.
0: You going to make it?
2: Yeah. Brenda.
1: Why is Heather deer in the headlights in us?
0: I'm looking at BL and she looks at me for a second and I was like, what? What did I do?
1: That last segment, last hour about the whole Romo thing, and that's like we were saying, number one all week long, and the Baker thing. Have you heard? And you guys, what are you screaming at your radios? I mean, everything from sports radio to the Bone. I had a great time listening to Drew gave a great, an incredible analogy of the whole Baker thing. Loved it. And Mo, yeah, they both did. So who was your favorite? Do you two have an opinion on this? Tina, you're...
2: Of course.
1: You're free to football, so this would be your Frida world.
2: Football.
3: Okay, at first I was like, pay the man, okay? He came in after Brady. The locker room loves him. They follow him. He gives his all 100%. He runs and bangs into people, and I mean, he is just a hardcore player, and people love him. Now, they were offering him a 2-year, $100 million.
1: Brady didn't even make that, dude. And he brought us a Super Bowl.
3: How about take it?
1: Right.
3: So then I was listening to Pat McAfee, and then they were going back and forth saying, okay, the money's good. He probably wanted more years. How many more did he want? 3, 4, 5, who knows? I think he is, what he say, he was, he felt embarrassed or whatever because they only gave him 2 years. So I'm thinking the money was okay. He just thought he should be in contract for longer.
0: Right.
3: So
0: it is something that they want to know. You're settled. You're here.
3: Right.
0: This is where I just moved my family. I want my kids to go to school here. I get it because being in sports, when you get like, when they're like, oh, we're going to give you a 1-year extension, or if they're like, okay, so we're going to offer you this. I mean, it's an obscene amount of money, but it's 2 years.
3: Right.
0: That doesn't settle your family. That doesn't settle your whole situation. And you know, in 2 years, you have the possibility of either being back out on the market, or if something happens, God forbid, and you get hurt, you know, you don't have, you know, you have a 2-year window with this team. That is something he's not comfortable with.

0: So now they're offering him another $100 million, and he's
1: cranking out them babies with Emily.
0: Okay? I know. She's probably spending all his money. So.
1: Oh, hey.
2: All right.
1: She's nice. She's a cute girl. I'm glad for them.
0: I see both sides. I hope I do.
1: I hope they work it out. I'm wondering if it's things, the listeners, us, that we just don't know about. I remember, as an example, going over, and Heather's been in the baseball world, her husband, Josh Paul. So you've seen all this.
2: Yes.
1: I remember, and I won't mention any athletes I hung out with in the 90s, they get so mad, and this is the part I heard with my own ears. They get upset because the owners are making so much money. And this would have been during the Phillies, Bill Giles, the owner, during those days. The owner, the other ones, were making, I think there were, and this is in my opinion, at least 12 owners making $300 million during one season. That's one season. The players and their guys are going, whoa, why don't we get some of that, Jack? That's the only defense I can think of on this situation, because the ownership on sales, on stadium, think of all the crap out there they buy while the game is, while you're taking a break.
2: And
1: buying
2: it's
1: your kids' jerseys and popcorn for $19.
2: Right. And it's weird because, back in the day, there was the player that went to a team and they would stay there forever. And they were with that team for years and years.
1: Like a Jeter.
2: So, yeah, but then now it's not the same. You are switching teams every couple years. That's not stability. That's not stability for your career or your family life. And anything, when you're moving every couple years, if you're that family that moves with your husband, some families, keep a home, which is their home base, and then travel out during baseball season or football season or whatever at that time, but a lot of them pick up and move the whole entire show. That's hard.
1: Yeah.
2: That's really hard on a family.
1: Are you guys nervous not having Mike Evans? He was always our savior.
0: We got a young group of receivers.
1: Oh, good.
0: With Tez and Emeka. Oh, I'm telling you, we go to that game.
1: Which game? Oh, August 20th.
0: The Bucks game.
2: Did you see that fingernail that just came out?
1: I saw it. It almost poked my...
0: Emeka Abuka will sign my jersey, Mr. Ohio State. We've got to make sure that that happens, the two of you.
2: How would you like us to make sure that happens?
0: Boobs out. I don't care what you got to do.
2: Whoa.
0: Get Emeka over there. I want his autograph.
1: We're working on Bob Passwater's trying to get us press passes so we can go up and say hi to Gruden, because he's doing that gig on FLA with Rondé.
0: Yeah.
1: So hopefully, but if not, we have front row in the north end zone.
2: No, I will not.
1: That's August.
0: Yes, you will, Heather.
2: I will not pull my tatas out for you.
0: I'm Sophie handing you.
1: Hey. So if I could get this in, so that'll be August 22nd. And I know it's pregame. Nobody goes. So it's probably just going to be the three sports chicks in the north end zone. Making sure you come say hi to us. But yes, we will try to just stand there with a Sharpie and have this dude sign it.
0: Now, Baker said if they didn't get this done before preseason, that he wasn't going to talk about it anymore. If they don't do this, they're going to slap the franchise tag on him anyway. And he's going to be making about the same amount of money, and then it would be, about the same time. So I don't know. It's just crazy. They should have given him another year, just up it a little bit, something, I don't know, make him happy. We want to keep him here. Who are we going to get? Quarterbacks are flying around the NFL like crazy. I mean, he hasn't always played, his stats haven't always been great. And I know last year, I remember him throwing quite a few interceptions.
1: And we
0: did have shoulder problems.
1: Were we 8-9 last year? Something like that? I want to say it was something like
0: that. Well, we started out great, and then we went downhill. And I think it was because Baker, I love him running and being tough and doing everything, but then he gets, he injures his shoulder or he gets hurt, and then he doesn't, he won't be able to play to his potential, and you're not going to pull him out. He will not sit down unless he's...
1: I did get a pick with him. I think the year we got him, I worked for our friend Bonnie Jill that used to work for the Lakers and Dallas cheerleader, 49ers cheerleader. Anyway, I worked Radio Row for her. I think the year before we started this show, right? So I don't know, 2 years ago or something. But he was there on ESPN. He stood up and he...

0: had just finished, I think, Pat's show. Mm. And I'm like, oh, hi, I'm old lady from Tampa. Can I get it? He's like, oh, sure. But he had shorts on. You guys, his legs are just like Allstott's. They yeah. are as big and strong. And I've seen both sets of legs up close.
1: Really?
2: All right.
0: Hello. Oh, no, I mean, we hung out with A-Train. He used yeah. to have his meat out all the time. I mean, his shorts on. You know what I'm
1: what?
0: Saying? Remember I used to yell out Allstott up the middle? Remember?
1: Oh,
0: that?
1: Yeah. Yes. Yeah,
0: all
1: yeah
0: time.
1: You did.
0: And his,
3: I had that in my dreams.
0: His ex-wife, Nicole, used to be like, BL, did you say that about my husband again?
1: Yeah.
0: I'm like, yeah, I did.
2: Allstott up the middle.
0: Yeah. He's still single, right, though?
1: I don't get in his business.
2: Why are you
1: I don't
2: asking
1: know.
2: Us?
0: I don't know. He's always running around the city.
1: Oddly, he doesn't feel the need to check in with me to let me know what his status is. So, no, I have no idea.
0: I read out of the Bible at their wedding. Now I feel bad.
1: Were your hands burning?
2: Cursed.
0: No, they wanted me to read out of the Bible. I did. I read a verse for them. It was really sweet.
2: Look how that turned out.
0: Hey, be nice. They were married a long time. They have some gorgeous kids. And their family still all hangs out together. So, you know, that's good. But yeah, that went downhill fast.
2: How did we get
0: business? We don't know if Mike Allstott's single. Don't even understand it, really.
2: We went from
1: not that it matters.
0: Why did I say that?
1: Has nothing to do with us whatsoever.
2: Baker does have some thick thighs.
0: Yes.
2: I almost said something.
0: Yes. He's got
2: I stopped myself for a minute.
0: Dude.
1: I was waiting for
2: Isaiah
1: it.
2: Isaiah was reaching for the button.
4: I was ready.
0: Yeah, he's got some thick meat. That's all I can
1: say. All right, Brenda.
4: Oh, my goodness.
2: No, but Baker's on the, I don't know if you guys got through it, but in one of the episodes on quarterback, he has to get a lot of, like a personal trainer is, you know, working him out, trying to get him back, rehabilitate him and everything. And yeah, he's got some big legs. Mm-hmm. Well, he has to, you know, he's like, what's the word I'm looking for?
0: We got the point.
1: Yes.
2: You know what I'm saying.
1: That might be yeah. one of the reasons why they're giving him a 2-year, though. Because they're worried about injuries.
2: Yeah.
1: You know, they're worried about, like, the injuries plus age. So they might be like, listen, we'll give you a 2-year. Let's see how it goes at that point in time.
2: I don't know.
1: It's
2: like
1: still
2: I said,
1: $100 million for the love of Pete.
2: And I'm so back and forth on it. But I don't know. Give him another year.
0: Let me just tell you something, though. If we don't end up working a deal out with him, the Glazers, they always got something up their sleeve. We will get somebody out of the air. Do you remember when we got Gruden and Monty Kiffin, the late great, came up to me. He said, BL, you know, the day I listened to your show, I heard the breaking news about Gruden on your show, on you guys' show. I mean, that's how it was so secret.
1: Right.
0: So you just never know. Don't be too afraid. Because
2: yeah, I was shocked when they got Brady. Like I told that story, I bet my neighbor
0: that was out of
2: no way,
0: yeah.
2: no way they're yeah. getting Tom Brady.
0: They pulled a bunch of rabbits out of the Glazers' hats.
2: But I mean, I've seen
0: what? Yes,
2: I've seen a bunch of Bucks fans really mad because Mike is gone. Evans, Vita Vea wants a trade.
0: Ooh.
2: That's a hit. That's, I don't like that one at all.
0: Uh-uh.
2: And now the whole thing with Baker. So. Well, we'll see what happens.
0: We always got Steve DeBerg, our hometown favorite.
1: Do we though?
0: Yes, we do. Hey, listen here, honey. He played under every great quarterback. There's that,
2: here, honey.
0: Did you guys ever see that special they did on him?
2: No.
0: He's a stud. He was under every great quarterback. You name anybody from the last era. DeBerg was the backup quarterback.
1: What are we going to do? Bring Steve Berg in to be the backup right now?
0: DeBerg.
1: DeBerg, bring him in to like sit behind Mayfield.
2: Did
1: like, we're ready if you,
2: see
1: if you
2: me?
1: Go down.
2: I had my hand up because I was going to ask a question.
1: You down in front, Tina. Yes.
2: Are you going to let Steve DeBerg be our quarterback?
0: I don't care. We need somebody.
1: Bring in the creamsicles. Let's go.
5: 12th man on the field.
0: Not funny, BL. No, but seriously, he is so good teaching young quarterbacks. Yeah. Some of the best players that we've had run through the organization was living at DeBerg's, I'll call it a camp or his home. He's got acreage. Yeah.
2: Just throw a little more money at Baker, give him a 3-year and.
0: I'm not afraid of him. If he doesn't want that, you know, 800 mil.
1: I'll take it.
0: You can pound it. Okay, buddy?
2: Oh!
0: Seriously, I love you. I love it, but
2: I'm not afraid of him.
0: Come Does on. It, we'll find somebody. We will be fine.
1: It's
0: Tampa.
1: So funny, as like, as a, even me sometimes when I see the amount on a contract, I'm blown away because you start looking at the numbers and you're like, my God, like certain contracts are like $300 million. You're like, how is that not enough?
0: But again,
1: where is that not enough?
0: Again, the ownership. What are they making?
1: Exactly.
2: Okay, so the sack leader all time now, Myles Garrett, left the Browns last year, right?
0: Oh, lucky me.
2: So he goes to the Rams.
0: Okay.
2: They paid him $177.9 million for his contract. Okay. Whoa. Now, listen to where this all goes. $68.5 million goes to federal tax. $4.2 million goes to FICA, which is all the, you know, U.S. payroll tax and the Social Security and all that stuff. Since he went to California, $23.5 million to state tax. And then his agent fee is almost $5.3 million. So out of $177 million, he's making $78 million.
1: Yes.
0: Wow.
2: But he's losing $25 million to the state of California.
1: Yes.
2: If he had gone to like the Raiders, they don't do that in Nevada.
1: Well, so because California also has it's the tax and there's a fee on them playing in the state.
2: Yeah.
1: So they double dip. Which
2: crazy?
1: Is crazy.
2: $25 million of his dollars just going to the state of California.
1: It's the highest taxes ever. When we were in California, that's a horrifying thing because the taxes there are crazy.
0: Yeah. If Baker's listening, I truly think you ought to take the deal, Bake. Here's my opinion.
2: Bake's going to bake.
0: This is BL, okay? Let me just tell you something. The city of Tampa is very loving, like candy loving. But let me tell you, you make them mad. You make that stadium and those season ticket holders who have been behind us since the creamsicle days. It ain't pretty. We are the nicest fans. How many times did we win along with Green Bay? Every time. We are the nicest fans. People love coming to our city. The Chicago Bears, people are nice. They're always good when they come to town. Everybody is. But Tampa is awesome. Oh, high five, whatever. We don't care. We're passive. But, oh, my God, if Bake doesn't make this work, like, quick, they ain't going to take it well.
2: When the Super Bowl was here.
0: Big nasty. Ain't going to like it.
2: When the Super Bowl was here and Brady, we were playing at home and won whatever. The Kansas City Chiefs fans, we went downtown and did a bunch of activities and everything. And their fans kept going, we have had the best time down here.
0: Yeah.
2: Tampa Bay fans, you guys are so nice. Everybody's been wonderful. So.
1: We ain't Philly.
2: No, we ain't.
1: We're not Philly fans.
2: No.
1: Those people are not okay.
0: I love Philly, though.
2: They're not.
0: I love the Phillies baseball people. But they're the same people that boo Santa Claus.
2: And throw batteries at people.
1: Yeah, and make fun of Joe Giravicious when his kid was sick.
0: Okay, but that is a 0.5% of the stadium, okay? Look at the rain.
2: In Philly, it's a little more, I think.
0: No.
1: If you go to Philly.
0: Hey, I've been there with Darren Dalton, okay?
1: That was a long time ago. Things have changed.
0: I'm allowed to say Darren Dalton's name.
1: What was that? What happened?
0: Nothing.
2: Say that again?
0: Nothing. I love Philly. I'm sorry.
2: Itch.
0: They're still...
1: I like the Phillies fans that come here for spring training.
0: Yes.
1: But once you people go home,
0: yeah,
1: things change.
0: You people.
1: Things change.
0: We love everybody.
1: Once they go home.
0: Hey, even the Raiders fans, right? They were nice to us when we went out, when the Bucks won the Super Bowl.
2: San Diego.
0: I think we were in the end zone, something in the first 1 to 10 rows or something. But they were so nice to us. We were kind of separated because it's hard to get seats together on something like that. But I was in the middle of two of the biggest Raiders fans. But I did not wear Bucks gear, though.
1: Oh, me and Tina did.
0: Did you?
2: See, I had Bucks gear on, and we walked into a restaurant after we had won. Not so nice anymore.
1: No.
0: No. No. But it was a good time during the game, though.
2: Yeah.
0: But yeah, I'll never forget that. So much fun. So, Bake, take the deal.
1: Take the deal.
0: Let's do it.
1: It's $100 million. Take the deal. And you're in Florida.
0: Yeah.
1: You're in Florida.
0: And you're a city that loves you already. Don't make them mad. I'm just going to warn you.
1: Hey, guys. Don't forget to head to Hooters for their summer specials. 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

0: 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Hey guys, if you are looking for us on social media, you can check us out on YouTube, Facebook, and Instagram as The Sports Chicks, C-H-I-X. 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
1: You said the YouTube.
0: The YouTube. That's right.
2: Okay,
0: made me laugh.
2: Nana. WW Wide World Web. Got your Wide World Web right here. The YouTube. Speaking of the wide world, and hey, this is going to be under 2 minutes, like sex with you, Isaiah.
0: Okay? Oh, right.
3: Hey.
2: Wow.
3: Right,
2: here we go. Oh, you got a new chick, too. You got a new piece, right?
0: I don't think she wants you talking about her at all.
2: She likes to shake that moneymaker.
3: I mean, it lasts a hell of a lot more than a few minutes, I could tell you that much.
0: Wow. Oh. That's a lot of info.
3: Uh-huh. Mm.
2: Okay, and now, Isaiah, you can play along with this, too. Okay, don't turn the tube, because this is under 2 minutes. All right, y'all? We never talk politics here, but this is so wild. I'm going to tell you this right now. Do you know the world leaders, and this is wild. Okay, whether you're into Zodiac or not. Are you ready for this? We know Trump's a Gemini, right?
0: I did not know that.
2: They have twin personalities. I'm married to one, okay? That's one Gemini. Let's go to Xi, China. He's a Gemini, okay?
0: No way.
2: No. Oh, wait till I get to the Aries, which is Tina, Heather, Aquarius, BL, Libra. And what are you, Isaiah?
3: Cancer, I think.
2: Are you? Okay. All right. So we got Trump, Gemini. Now add all this up for a minute. Okay. Who do you think is the Heather out of all the world leaders? You got a guess, Tina? Who's the Aquarius?
0: I don't
2: want to put you on the spot because we didn't plan this or anything. Of course, I just pulled it on my ear. Okay. So we got Zelensky is the Aquarius.
0: What?
2: Yeah. So you've got him trying to get along with the current president. And then she being another Gemini. And then we got me, Libra. Who do you think is the Libra? Imagine me running the world.
0: That crazy.
2: Oh, not one, but two Libras involved. I'll just give them to you.
0: Putin?
2: Yes.
0: Get out of here.
2: He is.
0: That explains a lot.
2: He can't make up his mind.
0: No. Do you remember Putin on the back of a horse, shirtless?
2: Yes.
0: It explains so much.
1: The nut job. Yes. Exactly. I guessed right. I'm so proud of myself.
2: Imagine another world leader. Okay. You're not going to believe who else is.
0: A Libra.
2: Female Libra. Who do you think?
0: Crazy like you.
2: Yep. Imagine me running the world. Rhymes with...
0: God, no.
2: Rhymes with Amala.
1: Oh, God.
2: Yes.
0: Come on.
2: Okay. Kamala Harris is a Libra, which is a BL. That's why she cackles, laughs like an idiot, gets made fun of. And this is not my opinion on her. Please be nice. I'm trying to have fun here. And don't call because we're not taking any calls.
0: Always changes her accent to whatever is happening at the time.
2: Goes with the bit. She's a little actress. That's it. I'm telling y'all. Okay, so you guys can go home tonight.
0: Let's just all say, do we want BL running the country?
2: No! Yes.
0: Okay.
2: Okay.
1: Did you say yes, Isaiah?
3: Yeah.
2: Okay, we're almost done.
3: Oh my goodness, it'd be so much fun.
2: We're almost done. Okay, so we got the Trump, Gemini. Zelensky, Aquarius. Heather. Xi, Gemini. Putin, me, Libra. Netanyahu, Libra. Okay, we got 12 signs. Yeah. And then Kamala, Libra. And we'll go into, what's his name? Ali, the wrapped up thing. That guy.
3: What?
2: Wait a minute. Hey. Hey, Jason Meter says keep the license.
0: Okay.
2: I've got an answer.
0: Keep
2: Hold on.
0: License.
2: That man, the Ayatollah. Him. Okay, ready for what he is? Guess who Ayatollah is? Yeah.
1: What, Aries?
2: Yeah. Woo! The Tina. Yeah. These are the people running the world.
0: The Ayatollah Khamenei, right?
2: Is Ali. Ali.
0: Okay.
2: To be proper.
0: Okay.
2: And then we'll go real quick, wrap it up here. Biden is a Scorpio.
0: Does he know?
2: Yes, be nice. Anyway, that was just, I'm not a big Zodiac person, but I thought that was so funny. I saw that on TikTok to see that the main top 3-4 people are making it all happen. Yeah. Good luck. So God bless.
4: Do you know why she wanted to do that list? She wanted to see how many people were like her in those types of positions. And she's like, do you see? You see where I can go?
5: I would rule the world.
2: But I couldn't believe Kamala almost won. And that's me. Can you imagine?
5: No.
2: That's why I would never want that job.
1: No.
2: Yeah. But that is why she acts so silly all the time.
1: Well, you see how it ages presidents from, beginning of term to after. They show the before and after. You imagine what that would do to a woman?
4: Oh, my gosh.
2: Aw. Yeah, bless her little heart. Pretty lady, though. But Trumpster's starting to look so different. He's getting so swollen and just freaked out. Can you imagine you're not sleeping at all? I mean, we're going to get blowed up soon, allegedly.
1: No, we are not.
2: Aren't we supposed to be hired as air talent to keep everybody calm?
4: Yeah.
1: Listen.
4: Yeah. Good
1: have
4: job.
1: Have faith in the U.S. military.
4: You deserve a raise.
2: And we're right by CENTCOM. Literally, what, 8, 10, 12 miles?
1: You know what movie we just watched last night? We actually bought it because I'm like, why do we rent this? Let's just own it. It was like $8. Zero Dark Thirty.
2: Oh. What's that about? Or who's in it?
1: It's about them killing Osama bin Laden.
2: Oh, SEAL team?
1: Everybody is in this movie. Jessica Chastain is, Chris Pratt's in it.
2: What's the name again?
1: Zero Dark Thirty.
2: Oh, sorry.
1: Am I saying that right?
2: Yeah.
1: Okay, cool. But yeah,
2: I'm watching it.
1: Jessica, oh my God, you've got to watch it. Jessica Chastain is the main person who figures out where he is. And our government is like, we have to be sure before we go in. And she's like, I'm telling you because he, planned out these attacks and killed some of her friends. So she is, Catherine Bigelow is the one that directed it, and she won an Oscar. And I think she decided, at the last minute to do it. But it is an incredible movie. And I don't even know how many times we've seen it, but we watched it again last night. And, oh, my God, it's so good. You won't believe the amount of people that are in it. Like, I could say, there's a guy from Game of Thrones in it. I don't know his real name. Yeah, Stannis Baratheon is in it. But there's a million people in this movie, and it's so good. Every turn, every new scene, there's somebody, a famous actor in it. I should have wrote them
2: but
1: all down.
2: But you're, Tina's good with watching all that stuff, but can you watch all the world-ending stuff?
1: No. I mean, I usually don't like it.
2: No.
1: Like the sniper one with, oh, God. Anyway, it made me mad.
2: The one that looks like Josh Paul. What's his name?
1: My husband. He was in Hangover. Who's the main guy in Hangover? Oh my God.
2: What's his name? The hot blue-eyed guy?
1: Yes.
2: Oh, my God. Really? We got to mention
3: Bradley Cooper?
2: Yes.
4: Really?
1: Wasn't it American Sniper? Was that the name of the movie?
2: Yes.
1: But it made me mad.
2: It's
1: like
2: good.
1: When I watch it and then I'm like furious. Like
2: I love watching those kind of guy movies. I love those. If you got a snipe, I'm there. I'm watching.
1: I like military movies.
2: Who's
1: too,
2: the Jason guy that looks like Heather's husband? All in the shoot 'em up movies.
1: Jason?
2: Yeah. He's hot. Kind of, he's bald, brown eyes.
4: Jason Statham?
2: Statham.
4: Yes.
2: Statham?
4: Okay.
2: Statham?
4: Yeah.
3: Yeah, Statham.
4: Yeah.
2: There's
4: Statham.
2: Nothing that I don't watch with him. He is bad to the bone.
4: So note to self, keep Josh Paul away from BL.
1: Yeah, exactly.
2: He's hot. Have you ever seen him, Heather?
4: My husband, yes. I've seen him. I see him every day.
2: Jason, stupid. Oh, it's my...
1: stupid.
2: Oh, sorry.
1: I mean, Kyle Chandler, James Gandolfini... Chris Pratt.
2: Oh.
1: There are so many people.
2: Maybe I have seen Zero Dark Thirty.
1: It's really good, though.
4: I'll have to watch that.
1: It's super good.
4: You know, it's interesting, and it's kind of like crazy. So there's a movie, a war movie, and it's called Hacksaw Ridge, right? And so it's so crazy.
1: I don't think I've seen that one all the way through.
4: Oh, my gosh. So I met my mother's father, my grandfather, later in life. I had found him. They had lost touch with each other. And I found him after, it was years later. Zoe had been born. And we formed a relationship. And the craziest thing is he was in the war. He served in Okinawa. He won a Silver Star. And
1: who is this you're talking about?
4: My grandfather.
2: Oh, and so, Okinawa is where my dad was on the same ship as Heather.
4: Oh, so we discovered that BL's grandfather, or BL's father, was at the same location as my grandfather during the war. Yeah. So anyway, so he was in the 77th Division of the Army, right? And it's so crazy. We started watching Hacksaw Ridge, and there's a certain Statue of Liberty insignia that they all wore on all of their things. When they're going into the camp at Hacksaw Ridge, that Statue of Liberty is above the entrance. So I was like, hold on a second. My husband stopped the movie, and I was like, hold on a second. That's my grandfather's. He wore it on every hat he owned.
2: Wow.
4: So then when we started looking into it, I discovered that Hacksaw Ridge is my grandfather was there, and he was in that whole thing that happened in that movie. He was in there. He was a part of that. He was fighting in that and survived it. And it's one of the many campaigns that they had when they were over there fighting. And Hacksaw Ridge was one of it. And it was the most amazing thing to watch that and realize. And it actually broke my heart watching the whole thing, because then realizing what my grandfather went through, survived and came back and then lived his life afterwards. It was kind of this mind-boggling thing to see it.
2: Aw, that's so sweet of you to talk so nice about it. You know, my family's connected to the Hatfields or the McCoys, just so you know. I am.
1: In East Here we go.
2: East St. Louis.
4: East Side.
1: Let's go.
2: Great video Heather put up last week, a clip of the... No, I'm not kidding. I am one of the McCoys or the Hatfields. I don't know which one yet. I got to still go to 23andMe.
4: What happened?
1: Where did we go? I may have ties to Al Capone.
2: No, what? Really?
1: I think.
4: No.
2: My grandpa used to run cigarettes for him. He was in East St. Louis for a while. Oh, yeah. But wait, Tina, I thought you're a Navajoian. How are you?
4: Tomahawkian.
2: Yeah, whatever.
1: On my mother's side.
2: Oh, okay. What was she?
1: She's Italian.
2: No, what did she do for a living?
1: Oh, she, for a long time, did titles for cars and stuff.
2: Cool.
1: But, I mean, I'm talking back when she was young, the family might have worked for.
2: You brought that.
4: Worked for.
2: That just triggered in my brain. I met this guy.
1: Are you triggered?
2: I got this guy. Okay. He used to repossess cars for a living.
4: That's dangerous.
2: He cried so hard his final time that he had to quit. It was awful. The stories that he told when he would have to go to a family and take their car or truck, and it was the only vehicle they had. And he said, Brenda, this guy owns like 5 Bitcoin, like got Bitcoin when it was way back. You could get it for whenever it started. And he owns 5 full. So anyway, whatever. But he goes... He's like a jack of all trades, and he's telling me and my husband, he's like, I used to love doing it. And then it used to be so easy because you'd get some jerk that didn't deserve a car.
4: Right.
2: Lady or man, either one. But he's like, I got into a year of doing it. And then, you know, like Heather was saying, they got a gun.
4: Oh, yeah.
2: Got to really protect themselves. But he said he watched these 4 little kids with under the age of 9. Doing the little wave in the front picture room window.
1: Oh, my God.
2: And he's backing out with the family car, but they were like 5 months behind. And people kept feeling bad about all the kids. Like, oh, man, just let them hold on to a little longer. And he's like, I had tears flushing, and I went over and just put my...
4: That's sad.
2: I've cried twice today. Yeah, it's bad. So the 4 little kids are in the window.
4: That's sad.
2: That image is...
4: But that's a dangerous profession.
1: It is.
4: Car repo, if you have to go into a bad neighborhood to go repossess a car, you're bringing some friends.
2: Yeah.
1: You know, and I can see, because when I traded my last car in for the car I'm driving now, my kids grew up in that car. I had it for 11 years. And when I left it at the parking lot, my husband took a picture of me hugging it, and I cried like all the way home. Because I was like, that's the car my kids grew up in.
4: How much food was underneath the seats?
1: Oh, probably a lot.
2: Did you see last week? Oh, sorry, Heather. Last week, real quick, they shut some dude's car down in the middle of the interstate somewhere in the Midwest. He was just driving. He was late on his payment. They just like shut her down with the jack on.
1: God.
2: It's like, what?
4: Wow. Just like that. 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
1: I think I'm going to be calling them because I got a lot of cleaning out to do before my Halloween party this year.
15: We got to go check out Urban E. That was
1: cool.
15: Fun.
1: Yes.
4: It's amazing.
15: To watch your phone be shredded, the phone you don't want anybody to see, and then they give you a certificate, right?
4: Yes. Mm-hmm.
15: To prove that. And can you watch it go, or they take all the equipment and they put it into this machine that looks like the size of a dumpster.
4: Oh, it's amazing.
15: On a conveyor belt, and all your stuff just goes lines, and it is Eden.
4: It's kind of cool because if they do it and you want them to send you a video, they'll show, like, this is your hard drive, and they show the number, and then you watch it go into the machine and just go and shredded.
1: All right. So,
15: don't forget about Drew Garabo, you guys.
1: Yes.
15: He's out today at. Thank you. Appreciate it.
4: He's in Riverview, and he is at the Taco Dirty.
1: Taco Dirty.
4: Yes.
15: Love it.
4: So go out
1: from
4: 5
1: to 8?
4: From 5 to 8 p.m. And he also has a bowl named after him. It's the Garabo.
15: That's so cool.
4: And it's going to be on their menu all month, and all proceeds go to his charity.
15: Very
4: cool. Yeah, very cool thing to do. So go help them raise some money.
1: Okay, so BL had a little trivia kind of thing earlier. All right, they've already kind of seen it, Isaiah, so I'll ask you first. The 10 happiest industries, people who have jobs, who do you think is the happiest in their job?
3: The happiest?
1: Yes.
3: Ooh.
1: What job would you think that would be? Now, let me give you a little hint. It's very high stress. Let's just say you have a lot of people's lives in your hand.
15: Yeah.
1: And I was surprised at this, and I do know one of these people. And he seems to be very happy. They do get paid a lot, which is, I'm sure, is why they're happy. But it's a very high stress job, and you're in charge
4: Radio.
1: Of a lot of people. Are we in charge of people's lives? I don't think
3: is
1: so.
3: Is it doctors? Nurses?
1: No. Airline pilots.
3: What?
4: Really?
15: They love what they do?
1: It said about 94% of airline pilots love what they do.
15: The bootay that they get.
4: All right, Brenda.
15: Imagine all them stopovers. You ever see them rolling their bags off them planes, hitting the bar? Are you kidding me? To all our airplane pilot friends.
1: It's nice because I got one that I was just about to talk about. But no, he's one of the people that go to New Smyrna Beach.
15: They're nice. They just get a lot of action.
1: All right.
4: If they're single, hopefully.
15: Yeah, of course.
1: He's got a wife and two kids. But it's some of our friends that we meet at New Smyrna. He's a pilot for Delta.
15: Oh,
1: but that's the only pilot I think I know.
4: Yes. See, but on the flip side of things, the pilot might be happy, But the flight attendants that have to deal with all of us are like, no.
1: Yeah, not the same. Yes.
3: I do know a flight attendant. I can show you a photo. She was actually my cruise bay number one.
4: Okay.
3: There you go.
4: All right.
3: Yeah.
1: Okay, she, wait, now, is she happy?
15: But wait a minute. Can the happy? Audience see it? Is it compelling?
3: I mean, she's pretty cute, right?
15: Yeah. Cute little blonde, blue-eyed girl.
1: Now, how was she about being a flight attendant? Did she love it? Because I told you guys I wanted to.
3: She still loves it.
1: Really?
3: She still does it today. And she loves it because you get, like, 6 tickets to wherever you want to go in a year.
1: Oh, wow.
3: And then on top of that, it's just easy money.
1: Yeah.
15: I have 3 friends, flight attendants. They love it.
4: Oh, my aunt was a flight attendant all of her life for Delta. And they got to fly everywhere. Go vacations and everything, and the whole family gets the free tickets.
1: Yeah, I had a friend that worked at Publix, and she was, you know, kind of higher up, and she's like, I've always wanted to do it. And she's probably a little bit younger than me, maybe my age, and she decided, I'm going to go for it. And she took the classes, and she's a flight attendant now.
15: So what's the list of, the other ones that's backing it up?
1: So number 2, marketing managers.
15: I like that. Bob Passwaters loves his job at the Hoot, the Bucks organization, and even a regular company. That you get to use your brain in marketing. Yeah. I mean, it's brilliant.
4: And you get to be around people. You have to be a people person.
15: Like, right. I would flip to work for, like, John Daly's. Do you know how much fun they have there?
1: Yeah.
15: Their empire where they make all of his crazy clothes and coming up with all his booze and all the fun things that he does.
1: His booze.
15: So, yeah, I get the marketing thing.
1: All right, then financial managers.
4: Oh, that would be stressful.
1: Yes, very.
15: Bean pushers.
1: Oof.
15: Yeah. My husband's funeral homes, his partner, they branched off from Dignity and opened their own. So his partner was the bean pusher, right?
4: Bean pusher.
15: He would call my husband once a month and go, oh, man, I'm 34 off. And my dude would go, $34? He goes, 34 cents. They're psychos. They know the game so well. Wow. And they love it. Numbers is what they do. And so that's fascinating to me because I flunked math. I was awful. Or I got a D or something. I was awful at math.
1: I took trig and did pretty well, but give me geometry and I couldn't do crap with it.
15: Right.
1: Okay. So number 4, pharmacists.
4: What?
15: They
4: How
15: love
4: is
15: their-
4: that a happy job?
15: We're in the middle of people that love their jobs. I can't imagine being them.
1: Who's the comedian that always says, why do they think they're better than us? They always have to be up higher. You know what I mean? Like when you go into the pharmacy, they're reigning over you.
15: Every time I'm there, here we go. What do you say?
1: Here's your cream.
16: You just filled your perks on the 9th. It's the 12th.
4: They say that to you?
15: No, I just
3: yes.
15: Dude, I don't take pills.
1: They say, here's your cream for your itch.
4: Oh.
15: No.
3: Yes.
15: I'm not playing your dumb game. I'm done. No.
4: Every time that someone has a question, though, they're always like, come walking over again.
15: They look at you like you got 3 heads.
1: Why? They act mean, I think. Anyway. Okay. So
15: they love their job. Okay.
1: I guess.
15: Got it.
1: Computer hardware engineers.
3: Yeah.
4: Okay.
3: I mean, I'm pretty happy being in IT.
1: Yeah?
3: No doubt. I mean, you can make people happy, you can fix stuff, and good pay.
1: And that means
15: Thank
1: you're smart.
15: Thank you, Isaiah.
1: That means you're smart, I think, too.
3: I try. I mean, I'm in radio.
1: Isaiah. Okay. I don't know about this one. Human resource managers?
3: Ooh.
15: HR?
1: Who wants to work in HR?
15: Oh, I would love that.
4: Really?
16: Yeah, somebody touched my leg today at the radio station.
1: See, she would get off on that.
4: You know what? She would be like, hold on, let me get my pencil.
15: Yeah.
1: Let me get my recorder.
4: Tell me very slowly what happened to you.
15: No. But, okay, let's say I own a tomato factory. I would love for somebody to come in this. I don't know. I'm just saying I would enjoy listening to people's problems. Like, I love the listeners, and they call us sometimes. I want to hear from them. Are you okay, guys and ladies? I love that. I don't know why you guys got a problem with this list of people that love their jobs.
1: Okay.
4: I couldn't handle people coming in going, I got to tell you what Bob did today. I'd be like, God, please no.
1: Somebody's kicking tuna in the kitchen and it smells.
15: What? I'd never heard of that. No idea what you're talking about.
1: Okay. Software engineers.
4: That would be a good one.
15: What's that one again?
4: Fixing computers, coding. Doing coding and all that stuff. Yeah,
1: look at smart person.
15: Greg with Urban E. He's an engineer, right?
4: Yeah, think about that, though. You can go and do your job, and you don't have to deal with anybody if you don't want to. That would be amazing for certain people that don't want to be around other people.
1: Well, here's the next one. Postmasters and mail superintendents. Mail, M-A-I-L. So if you're a postman, you're just driving around by yourself all day, putting stuff in mailboxes. You don't have to deal with nobody.
15: I'm on first name with my mail ladies. Everybody, if you have a home or a condo and you happen to be there when they arrive, we're chatting it up.
4: Yeah. Hi, Ben, my mailman. Yeah. I love Ben, my mailman. And he, until my daughter was told the truth about a certain holiday and somebody that doesn't really come down the chimney, he used to deliver her a letter every year, marked from the North Pole. And it was the sweetest thing ever. Our mailman is amazing.
15: Ron Jeremy used to send me something from the North Pole.
4: Not the same.
15: No?
4: Not the same.
15: People that love their jobs.
4: I don't think it was the North Pole. It was just a pole.
15: Porn industry. Moving on to the other people that like their jobs.
1: Number 9 is for our best friend, Chad. Lawyers.
15: Chad Florin.
1: Florin Robick. I think that would be a fun job.
4: That would be fun.
1: I don't know. If you like to argue.
15: There's a lot of pain in that industry.
1: Yeah.
15: They see a lot of people busted up, walk through their doors.
4: I'd want to be the court one.
15: The what?
4: I want to be in the court.
1: You want to be Tom Cruise and a few good men.
4: Yes.
15: Heather would be a criminal attorney.
4: Yes. That would be amazing.
15: You're going to take the criminal side?
4: Yeah.
15: Five kids.
4: No, I'm saying I would be a good criminal attorney. Like I would send you to prison forever if I could. I'd be on the other side of it.
1: Like
4: the prosecutor.
1: I hate when people get sent to prison. It makes me feel bad.
15: Makes me too bad. Yeah.
4: Really?
15: Also, I've been denied jury duty twice because I'm like, I feel bad for them. What if they didn't do it? You ever see all those people that get out after 22 years and they never did it?
4: Yeah, but what about the people that get out in 5 years? They did do it, and they should still be locked up for it.
15: Yeah, I'm caught in the middle. Mm. I don't know which one I'd rather be.
1: And the last one, petroleum engineers.
15: No idea. This is people that love their jobs.
4: Petroleum what?
15: Wait, what do they? Do not be sophomoric. What do they do?
1: Yes, Isaiah. No,
3: I could see that because, one, I mean, you could be on a rig for like months on end just relaxing and enjoying it.
1: Yeah.
3: You get paid a hell of a lot of money, but it can be some crazy work.
15: Oh, so that's landman.
1: Pretty much, the oil and the gas, dealing with all of that.
15: So much fun.
4: Hold on. I have something on my list.
1: Okay. What is?
4: At number 11.
1: Heather.
4: Number 11. Happiest industries, OnlyFans.
1: Oh, right.
15: Oh, I know, no doubt about that.
3: There you go, BL. That's for you.
1: Because who's on OnlyFans?
15: Middle finger.
3: Okay.
4: So somebody who just got welcomed onto OnlyFans and jumped on the opportunity.
15: Where are they?
4: Donna Mills.
15: Oh, yeah. We forgot about that.
4: Knott's Landing. Back in the day, Donna Mills, she's 85 years old.
1: What is she doing, though?
4: I don't know.
15: You got to take something off, though, don't you?
4: Yeah.
1: Well, can do feet, can't you?
3: Yeah, you can do feet.
1: Or fingers.
15: You got to show some skin. I don't know.
4: She jumped at the opportunity and said, I'm in, right when it was mentioned.
15: Hey, we got to roll. Check out Mike O Radio Show coming up next. I love it. Heather, you going to look? You going to sign up an account?
4: For OnlyFans? No, thank you. Also, don't forget to go by and see Drew Garabo. 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
22: It is the Mike O Radio Show, Saturday afternoon, 2 o'clock. Another gorgeous, hot, steamy, bleh. I wouldn't say gorgeous, just a hot,
23: miserable.
22: Miserable. Yeah, I guess that's the way to do it. I mean, it could be worse.
23: It could be.
22: It could be a lot worse. We could be in all the wildfires right now over in Europe.
23: That is very true.
22: And I'm not making light of that. I mean, that is, that's something you never hear. I mean, you always hear about it in like California and out west and coming out through Wyoming and stuff, having wildfires out there. But you never hear of Europe. And now in the islands over in Greece, it's so spread out that it's stretched thin as far as firefighters and being able to control that.
23: Yeah. And I don't know if it's my lack of just knowing stuff about the world, I guess, but like I never hear of any of those disasters outside of America. Like every once in a while you'll get like a landslide,
22: you get an earthquake or a volcano erupting,
23: right? But for the most part, it's all of, I mean, which makes sense because we're in America, so we're going to get American news. But I never would have thought of wildfires over in a different country or whatever.
22: Yeah, all right, so here's the archaic dumb part of me, is I think everything there is made of like stone from like the, you know, BC yeah. and stuff, and like, you know, 200 AD back in Roman Empire in Greece. So I figure like, it'll never burn down.
23: Yeah, it's all good.
22: Dumb me resurfaces again. It's the Mike O Radio Show. Mike O, Corey Carnell with you. Thanks as always to Sports Chicks for leading. Today, after this show, you have a Cat Name O Rock Show.
23: Live or Memorex?
22: Live.
23: Whoa!
22: And that's it. The show's done. We'll just wait and we'll let Isaiah speak for the next. Just kidding. Isaiah. They were giving him some good run on the Mike Calta show this past week because he was filling for phones for JP.
23: Okay.
22: And talking about his prowess in as far as money's concerned.
23: Was he on air talking about it, or they were bringing him up and talking about him and his money?
22: So JP was talking to him. Hey, Isaiah. How come every time I do a JP, it starts out like,
23: You have to. It's just like we were talking about Roger. You can't just immediately go in. You have to go, well, 1025 the bone.
12: 1025 the bone.
23: Yeah, see?
22: Yeah, but JP's like, got this and that. So, you know what I found befuddling to me, speaking of JP, great guy that he is. Now, I've gone to New York. He's been on the station how long?
23: Oh, man.
22: When did Roger and JP start?
23: I want to say 10 years.
22: It's been 10 years.
23: Yeah, it's got to be.
22: 10 years. So every time JP comes down here, hook him up with tickets, hotel stay. I mean, a lot of times he will pay his own way on air.
23: Yes.
22: Fly down here. Right. So, because he's rich. He's making New York money.
23: Of course he is.
22: Right? But all the times here, hook him up things, passes, Lightning games. If there's a con, I took him to Metallica.
23: You did, yes. Yeah.
22: So all the years I've known him, and he's come down here, and I've, helped take care of him. And I don't overindulge. I was like, hey, I think we grabbed dinner one time with Ian Beckles and stuff over at Fleming's, speaking of Ian. How many times, all the times I've been to New York in the last 10 years, do you think JP has said, hey, Mike, we should hook up, meet up here, we'll go grab dinner, we'll go to a show, we'll go to a concert? How many times?
23: I want to say at minimum once, because I feel like you met up with him at Metallica up there, right?
22: Yeah, I met up with him at Metallica, but I met up with him in a parking lot at MetLife Stadium.
23: You guys exchanged drugs or something? What do you mean in a parking lot?
22: Well, yeah, we were tailgating.
23: Oh, yeah, that's true, yeah.
22: And I'm not going to out...

0: AP has invited me to his house.
1: Big old goose egg.
0: Zero.
1: Big old goose egg.
0: I find out the very slim down Ian Beckles was walking around here the other day in yet another wonderful basketball jersey. This one, the Dr. J 32. And albeit, even though I'm a Knicks fan, I do appreciate a good basketball jersey. And the Dr. J New York Nets 1970s jersey is by far one of my favorites. I don't have it. I want it.
1: Nice.
0: So I asked Ian, and I said, could I get one? Could I have that? No, bro, I'll get you one. I'm going to New York this week. I go, oh, you're going to New York? What are you doing? He goes, yeah. I'm going up there, and I'm going to see JP. I go, oh. He goes, yeah, we're going to the Rush show together. I go, really? Cool. I go, where are you staying? The city? He goes, stayed at JP's house, bro. I go, what? Yeah, I'm staying at JP's house. I go, really? Good to know.
1: That's so funny.
0: I have never even been invited for a barbecue at JP's house. Never been invited to like meet his family or anything. I mean, what am I, an animal? I mean, am I just like that work friend that helps JP out every now and then? Yeah, I'm coming down there.
1: Now, have you reached out to him to be like, hey, I'm going to be in New York this weekend, this day, this whatever. Let's get together. Or are you hoping that he knows you're in New York and just reaches out and goes, why don't you come over to my place?
0: All of the above. So, I don't like to be that person that when I roll into town.
1: Hey, I'm here. What are you going to do for me?
0: Yeah, exactly.
1: I don't want to be that guy either.
0: I hate that when people come down here and visit me, it's almost like there's a friend, old assistant I used to have, Mark. Great guy. Love the guy. We text a couple times a week. And he was down this past week from Charlotte. And he's like, hey, can we get together? I said, I got this going on as usual. Another busy week. And I couldn't have time to see him, and although I wanted to. But he's also, he knows the job, he knows the business, and he knows, like, I'm not going to bother you if you say you're busy and you can't make it. I get it. I appreciate that. There are some people that, like, I have a high school buddy, Steve, good guy. But, like, when he's coming to town, he's expects not only for me to make myself available and the red carpet to be rolled out, he also expects me to, like, take him places and do things and take him to games and events and stuff like that. I go, what am I, your friggin' Ticketmaster?
1: Well, no, you've got to be the
0: host,
1: not the liaison, the concierge.
0: The concierge?
1: They go, hey, listen, I'm going to be here this weekend. Where are you taking me? You're going to be the tourist guide.
0: Now, what I really like is when someone gives me like, hey, I'm coming up there in 2 months. It's like, oh, I'm going to be gone that weekend. I'm going to be here. I'm going to be there. I'm going to be everywhere else but where you are.
1: That's great.
0: And there's a few people that I will drop everything I'm doing to do things with and hang out with. There's some people, like, if I haven't seen or talked to you in like 5 years, I mean, not that I don't want to. This sounds really dickish. But I'm not going to like drop everything I'm doing just, you know, show you a good time. I'll send you tickets or something like that. And you could go enjoy yourself with your friends or family or whatever. I go to New York. I go up solo most of the time because I do meet up with people because they hear I'm going like, hey, well, me here, there, or everywhere. And I'm like, all right, cool. But I don't want anyone to drop what they're doing to accommodate me.
1: Yeah, I don't think I even have people like that. Where like, if I were to go to a different state or something.
0: You went to Detroit. You went to Michigan.
1: Yeah, and the girl stood me up.
0: Right, but you still found a way. All right, perfect example. Okay, you went up to Michigan planning to hang with this girl. She drops you like a hot potato.
1: Right, while I was on the flight.
0: Ghosted you and blocked you. And you still went about your business.
1: Yeah, I found a hotel. I got a couple Ubers.
0: Yeah. So I did this probably about, I was with Chase's mom at the time. Probably 16, 17 years ago. Probably longer than that. My daughter would go up and visit her grandmother up in Maryland. She lived right outside D.C. And Alyssa, I think, was probably longer than that because Alyssa was probably like 13, 14. Anyway, it was like she was going up there and she goes, well, how am I going to get there? I go, you're going to fly. She goes, are you taking me? I go, of course I'm taking you. I'm not going to let you fly in a plane by yourself. She goes, well, what are you going to do? I go, I don't know. I'll figure it out. And so I told Shannon, I go, yeah, I'm flying Alyssa up to D.C. to see your grandmother for about 4 or 5 days. She goes, oh. She goes, you think she's safe to fly by herself? I go, absolutely not. How's she getting there? I go, me. I'm going to fly up there with her. And she goes, so what are you going to do? I go, I don't know. Walk around D.C.? Or I said, I got a great idea. I'm going to take the Amtrak from D.C. after I drop her off, take the Amtrak into New York City, ooh, and I'll stay up there for 3-4 days, and then I'll take the Amtrak back to D.C., get Alyssa, and we'll go to the airport, come home.
1: It's not a bad idea.
0: She's like, you're going to do that? I go, I just thought of it. I think it's a great idea. Yeah. So I book the flight. I booked the

0: track. And so she goes, where are you going to stay? I go, I don't know, somewhere in the city. She goes, you don't have a reservation? I go, no.
1: Just walk in.
0: There's like 5 million hotels in New York City. I'll just find one. Yeah. And so literally flew Alyssa up, dropped off. Her grandmother got her at the, she met me at the Amtrak station, which was convenient for me. So we took the cab from DC airport to the Amtrak, met her there, dropped her off, looked up the next Amtrak, got a, you know, trained up to Penn Station, had a backpack, never went on Amtrak before, which if you haven't and you have a few hours to do it, I wouldn't recommend going from here to New York, from like Orlando to New York on it. But from DC to New York, it's like 4 hours.
1: Yeah.
0: And you get to see the sights and everything. That's just hang out. There's a food cart where you could get food.
1: On the train?
0: On the train. So, yeah.
1: Oh, they're actually walking it up and down.
0: No,
1: Okay,
0: there's a whole food cart, like a whole car. So I get out of Penn Station, right over by where Madison Square Garden, home of the world champion 2026 Knicks is. And I have a backpack and I just start walking. Yeah. And I go into a few hotels and I go, how much are your rates? And I'm like checking on the internet at the same time too, on the app and figuring out what's what. And I found a nice hotel like just south of Central Park for $139 a night.
1: Damn, that's not bad.
0: Yeah, right on the spot. So taking that. And I went around the city for a few days.
1: Yeah. That's what I did in Detroit. When I landed, I had, when I realized what situation I was in my, that I had gotten myself into, that's what I did. I looked up the hotels in the area, in the city where I was at, all over the place, picked the cheapest one, and then it had a free shuttle from the airport that I was in. Got right over there, unloaded my bags, and I was like, all right, where's the closest dispensary?
0: There is nothing more satisfying and just like feeling like total freedom than going somewhere by yourself.
1: I hated the situation that I was in because I was expecting to go and hang out with an old friend and just visit and spend some time. But that was probably the best trip that I've ever been on, or at least in a long, long while, because you're right. Like, I didn't have to worry about taking care of somebody else's mood. Maybe they're irritated because they're hungry, and now we got to worry about you, and you don't want to walk, and you don't want to do this, and I want to get, like, I looked up what I wanted to do that day, left, and I was gone all day long. Walked probably 13 miles, walked around the whole island, went to downtown Detroit, went to, what was it, Mom's Spaghetti, and then I got an Uber from there.
0: So there's one time I went up to New York, and I went with Sophia, and we went to the island for a couple of days, then booked a day in New York City at a hotel there. This way we got the best of both worlds. She has friends in Long Island, up by near where JP lives. And so we take the flight in, we go to JFK, and I got tickets for the Yankees game on that Friday night as soon as we flew in. She had something to do with some friends or whatever. And so I met these people one time, this family, great family. They're great friends now, but it's like we probably were dating 6 months or whatever. And I met her friends. They came down. I met them at the beach, like, hey, how are you? And she goes, oh, you could go to the game with Rich and Danny and this other one. I'm like, all right, great. Well, go on. I got 4 tickets. So we get to Rich's house. As soon as we got to Rich's house, Rich answers the phone and he goes, oh my God, you're kidding, and starts bawling.
1: Oh no.
0: Buries his head on a console. I'm like, literally, I'm there a minute and a half. Sophia took a car with her friends and they went somewhere. I'm there a minute and a half.
1: You're already there by yourself.
0: I'm there by myself and a grown man's crying in front of me. His mother-in-law just died.
1: I mean, it wasn't his mom.
0: But still. But the unfortunate thing is I got these 4 tickets to the game. My biggest concern at that time was I felt bad for the guy, but also too, does this mean I'm not going to the ball game tonight?
1: Or now I got to find somebody else to take that 4th ticket because he's certainly not going.
0: Right. So this other guy, Danny, and his friend who, thing about people in New York who don't have like, you know, executive jobs or managerial jobs, they'll have 3-4 jobs.
1: Okay.
0: They'll have a job like Danny was an electrician, but also on the side delivers pizza and also on the side does Uber and also on the side, you know, does like handyman stuff.
1: Yeah.
0: So he's got like 4 jobs. He's always working. Danny also drives like a lunatic NASCAR driver, like all the other New Yorkers do, but worse. To get from where we were in Long Island to the Bronx should have took about 55 minutes.
1: It took him 30.
0: 35 minutes.
1: Nice.
0: Weaving in and out of traffic. Like it was the white knuckle drive of a lifetime. And then on top of it, unbeknownst to me, Danny is a habitual smoker. And I'm sitting in the back seat, because at the time it was like 60 degrees in New York. It was like in the spring. And the windows down, like with the air, it was cold and stuff. And I'm just dying. I'm turning yellow.
1: First of all, I want to say a big old F you for saying 60 degrees in the spring.
0: Yeah.
1: Like I wish. I wish it was 60
0: degrees.
1: And it was,
0: right, and it was raining and cold, but we went to the game, but I was dreading the ride back.
1: That's so funny.
0: Then my other biggest concern once we got back is, what are we saying? Because obviously we can't stay at these people's house now. The mother-in-law just died.
1: Well, I mean, there's a room available.
0: So she had some other friends. We stood with them.
1: Oh, that's so good.
0: But I was like, oh, God. That's, I mean, you ever walk in?
1: That is the worst introduction to somebody, too.
0: Right. There is nothing that I find more discomforting to me and awkward than another grown man crying.
1: Yeah. It can just, I don't even know that I would quantify it with grown man. Just another grown human being bawling. Like, I get women are emotional and, like, you could say something and it'll set them off and they'll just start crying. But, like, true, genuine, like that. Like, if anybody had picked up the phone and gone, what? And started crying and buried their face, I no matter who it is, the person's closest to me, I would have looked at them and gone, this is so awkward. I'm going to get out of here. And I would have left. I would have walked in the backyard. Like, I'm going to go take a walk. I got to take this phone call. I would have done something to get away from that situation.
0: It's crazy because your women cry, right?
1: Yeah.
0: And I get it. This is, my mom's been dead 2 months and a few days. I still haven't cried yet.
1: No?
0: Welled up a few times, but like I went and saw, they finally had her, like the facing of where she was put into the wall. And I went by there when I was down last week, and it was funny. I walked up there, and it started raining. And my sister goes, oh, it's raining. I go, yeah, it's mom crying.
1: Yeah.
0: You know, just like one of those, just like half joke. But they went in the car. I said, leave me out here for a minute. I just want to have alone time. And I was praying, and I'm just sitting there, and I'm talking to her, and I'm going, I still haven't cried. I just want to get it out, and I can't. Right. And I'm sure when I cry, it'll be an ugly, disgusting mess. But I just, like, I can't. I fired someone once and they started crying hysterically. It was a guy and I didn't know what to do. It was just like, I wanted to kick them out of my office.
1: Can you please go cry in the hallway?
0: But then I realized I had to escort the person out. So I had a boss after who said, you know, you should always have a box of tissues in your office in case someone cries. I go, oh, really? I mean, why? But I found out soon why. So I had a stack of t-shirts. So I gave him a t-shirt. I go, here, dry your eyes with this. I wasn't trying to be insensitive or anything. But I was just like, I
1: you're fired. This is your severance package. It's a shirt. You can just go ahead and cry into it if you want.
0: Terrible, right? I'm a terrible human being.
1: Go cry into this shirt out in the hallway. That's...
0: I didn't say that. I didn't even think that. All I thought of that, when someone starts crying in front of me, like, it's so unfair. Women want equality, and I'm all for equality. And granted, that was one time. But, like, there's been instances with females in my career, when they don't get their way, they just start blubbering. And I'm going like, great. If I don't get a raise or if I don't do this or if I don't start crying and get my way.
1: See, I would be the type of person where if that happened, I'd be like, why are you crying? Just start asking them, because you didn't get your way? Okay, go cry to your boss. Like, I can't do anything about that.
0: When that happens, the discomfort is just on a scale of 1 to 10, it's a 36. And then secondly, it's just like I'm literally a text away from texting someone and say, please come to my door and knock and tell me that you need me or something, just so emergency. I can get out of it. Yeah. I'm like, oh God, I don't want to be here. I don't want to be a part of this at all.
1: Yeah, no, I am absolutely the same way. I hate when people cry. I don't know why. Like, I try to think about it. Like, John Senning always busts my balls about me not being a crier and me being devoid of emotion. But like, when I start to get like that, where I'll start to well up or I'll start to feel like I'm going to cry, there is a voice that pops up inside my head that literally goes, why are you crying? There's no reason to cry. Like, just, and it basically tells me to stop. And no matter what it is, even if it's a valid reason for me to cry, I can't get it out.
0: Yeah. I wanted to cry when Ian told me he was staying with JP because I thought JP and I were better friends than that. I guess not. I guess I'm just one of those people he knows. It'd be like, I would invite you to my house and stay over if you were out of town and you moved back. And, oh, Corey, stay in my place. You know, we'll hang out and stuff.
1: Right.
0: You know, we'll go. I would make time for you. But I guess for JP, I'm like, I don't know, Mason, the sales guy to me. Like, I wouldn't invite Mason over to my house.
1: Just the guy that I work with?
0: Yeah, just the guy I work with. I thought we were closer than that.
1: Man.
0: It hurts.
1: Just, you should alter his giveaways to, like, let him.
0: Oh, go back to Bone Prize Packs? I threatened sending to do that like recently because RIP Brody.
1: Oh,
0: yeah. Sorry about that, John. That's a crappy way to have a 40th birthday. You have your best friend like literally pass.
1: Right before,
0: and then you turn 40. So it's so bittersweet in so many different ways.
1: Yeah.
0: But I mean,
1: tomorrow's his birthday, by the way. So happy early birthday, John Senning.
0: Yeah, happy early birthday, John Senning. But I was thinking about it, and someone put a post up like, I don't know any people have taken their dog day off for their dog's night. I will tell you right here on the radio, right now, on August 1st of 2026, that when Jarvis finally goes, he'll be 13 this coming month. When he goes, I will be an inconsolable, blubbering. I will cry my eye. I'll probably cry harder over that than anything.
1: You'll cry over your dog dying first before you cry over your mom.
0: Yeah. And that would be like a good put on Calci. Will Mike Olivero cry first for his mom dying or Jarvis? Hopefully, I told Jarvis, and I'm serious, when Jarvis's birthday was last year, so I hold him, I pick him up and look him right in his face and everything. He just looks there with his blank stare at me like this human is bothering me. I go, listen, you're 12. I know you're starting to get a little weak. I said, I need another year out of you. I need you to make it to at least 13. And so after my mom died, I get home after coming back from Fort Lauderdale and I pick Jarvis up. I look and I go, okay, deal's off. I need you another year on. So I said, I can't have you and my mom go in the same year. Okay. Aww. And he looked at me. I'm like, all right. I think he was flipping me off in his, through his eyeballs and everything. But yeah, he promised me another year. At least that's what I'm getting at.
1: Good. Good.
0: Yeah.
1: All right. Give a little wink, I'm assuming.
0: A little something. I didn't even get like a sniff or like a lick or anything. He is not a licker.
1: Really?
0: Friday, on the other hand, I wake up in the morning. She has to lick both sides of my face. She literally has a routine. I pick her up and she licks one side and stops. And then I turn my head and she licks the other side and stops. Then I'm like, all right, let's go out and go pee.
1: That's so great.
0: She is hysterical.
1: That is great.
0: And she's starting to get, even though she's a female, a set of balls on her because Jarvis used to bully her all the time. There's two different dog dishes, and we talked about this, to where he won't let her have either bowl of food. He will guard between the two, and he'll tackle her, or he'll try to bite her. And so the other day we were feeding her, put the food down, and so I have to literally put the bowl of food for Friday between my feet, stand there or sit there, and guard her while Jarvis is like browbeating her and like growling at her. She turned around and lunged and started growling at him. I go, that's a girl. That a way to do it. And he backed off, big puss.
1: Good.
0: Yeah. Friday, after 6 years, is finally growing some balls. It's great. Yeah. So anyways.
1: I got to get my dog to stop. Like, he won't lick. No. Okay, I take that back. He licks. He's just a licker. He will lick everything. But I got to get him to stop licking my face or my mouth. I'm cool if he wants to lick me on the cheek or on the forehead or whatever, like we're laying there. But he will be looking, not licking, not doing nothing. And the moment that I drop my guard, he will lunge towards me and basically just try to make out with me. It is disgusting. Yeah. That's the one thing that my dog does that I hate. Other than that, I love my little doggy.
0: Yeah, but I mean, that's the best thing. That's how you know dogs are great. Like, cats don't lick, do they?
1: No, that's not true. My daughter's cat will lick and bite.
0: Oh, dude, exactly.
1: Which that's like, not like biting aggressively, but like gnawing or whatever. And I guess that's a way to like show that they love you. First of all, when cats lick you, that's their way of showing that they love you because they're cleaning you.
0: Oh, okay.
1: And then they'll do like a little tiny like gnawing or nibbling on you. And I guess that's supposed to show it too. I don't.
0: That sounds like a girl in the office we have here.
1: Dude, one thing that my dog does that I love, he will not let me put my head below his. Like if we're sitting there eye to eye, or if I just get down and I go to put my head down, he will nuzzle his nose and dig his face underneath mine. So that way he is always underneath me. I looked it up and it was like, it's some sort of like alpha thing where like they're giving respect to me.
0: Yeah.
1: And making me the alpha, like by also protecting my neck and my throat and all that stuff. Like I'll sometimes like get underneath and he'll be fine and he'll look around. But the moment I move or like even just a little centimeter, he dives right underneath me.
0: I'll be laying on the couch watching TV, just minding my own business, chilling. And Jarvis will jump up and I'll have a blanket over me just to be comfortable and stuff. And he'll scratch me. And like, what? And it's either let him under the blanket so he can nuzzle, or I have to move over just a little bit because there's a spot he has so he can nuzzle up and like lay with me. But I mean, I'll just be sitting there and I'll just feel like a paw scratch me. Like, what do you want now?
1: Yeah.
0: And like, you have to process elimination. It's either under the blanket or sitting next to you and just, or take me outside. Those are his three tells.
1: No, my Castiel won't do his paw. He'll do his nose. He'll walk up to me. And no matter what I'm doing, he'll just take his face and shove me. He'll shove my arm. He'll shove my leg. He'll shove whatever. And it's the same thing. I have to move over 2 inches, just that way he could like nuzzle right next to me. And then if I move away from him and we don't touch, he will like scoot towards me, so that way we just barely touch. Like he has got so much separation and anxiety and all this other, like, this dog freaks out when nobody's around. That's, or why, especially me.
0: And these are all the characteristics of why I'll say, look, if you're a cat person, love you, respect you. Sorry, dogs are better than cats.
1: Always.
0: Yeah.
1: Always.
0: Speaking of which, we were talking about emotion and crying.
1: Yeah.
0: A little crying going on over at One Buck Place.
1: Oh.
0: We'll talk about that next. The Mike O Radio Show. Mike O, Corey Cardinal, 102.5 The Bone.
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0: It is the Mike O Radio Show. Mike O, Corey Cardinal with you on a Saturday. That song holds up.
1: Yeah. I know it from, I think, either Rock Band or Guitar Hero.
0: Yeah, you might want to cut it because it says a word that you can't say anymore.
1: Really?
0: That's the part of the song that doesn't hold up.
1: All right. Well, I did not know that. There's no E on it, so.
0: It's before the whole coding came out.
1: Right.
0: And it's another word for a gay person.
1: The F word. Yeah, no, we do not want that.
0: Yeah, we can't say that.
1: Oh, good Lord.
0: Yeah. Somebody who is saying a lot of stuff right now. Man, what's going on over at One Buck Place?
1: I just read the lyrics. Oh, golly. Yeah.
0: But back, I mean, different times back then, you... I'm not even getting into it. Yeah, I don't want to get canceled.
1: I get what you're saying because, yes, there were words that were acceptable, whether they were right or wrong. It was, as a community, it was accepted. And then people grew up, realized that certain words do hurt people. So they've kind of removed those words. But
0: so I found out the hard way.
1: Uh-huh.
0: I used to do this character when I was in 98 Rock. It was the morning show. And they wanted... because they didn't do any sports back then. Just going way back, like early to mid-90s. And they wanted this character to be like, I know a lot of sports. I don't know if you pay attention.
1: Yeah.
0: So I go...
1: Real big sports guy.
0: You're an Italian. So the program director goes, hey, you're Italian. I go, I am. He goes, what if you did a sports report as an Italian sportscaster? I go, what? He goes, yeah. I go, what do I start talking like this? He goes, no. He goes, you talk, you know, you're from New York, so put on your New York accent. And all the things you talk about are about, you know, guys who make plays, but they have a little Italian, or you talk about Joe DiMaggio, or you're talking about, I'm like, Tony Romo. I'm going like, okay, I get it. So my name was Tony Wops.
1: All right.
0: Wops on sports.
1: All right.
0: So we talk about Italian people, and then we talk about other stuff too. So this is when the Tampa Bay Storm was here.
1: Okay.
0: So the Tampa Bay Storm had a game against the Memphis Pharaohs. I happen to call them the Memphis something else's. Oh boy, did the lines light up. I literally, legit, almost got fired for doing just something tongue-in-cheek that,
1: man,
0: was not tongue-in-cheek. I mean, I was joking, and I had to issue apologies. I wrote a letter to this guy. This guy was a former offensive lineman and was going to show me just how much of a he was, and I'm like, oh, geez.
1: Memphis Sassy Pants.
0: Pharaohs.
1: Yes.
0: Yeah. So I was wrong, and I apologize, and that's why I don't say that word.
1: All right.
0: Learn my lesson the hard way.
1: I still say it, just not around people.
0: Just kidding. Yeah. Just when you were singing rap music the other day, you were saying the word you're not supposed to say.
1: I will say pretty much any word I still do omit words when I'm by myself. There's nobody. I have my windows up. There is a 0.00 chance of anybody hearing me. I still omit words.
0: This is listening to you at all times.
1: Oh, for sure. Yeah.
0: So there's going to be a time where somehow it's going to let out every bad thing you ever said about somebody.
1: Here's a list of all of the words and how many times they said it.
0: And it's going to put it out on social media.
1: Yeah.
0: Right. So it's going to be like, it's going to be called a tell on you report or something like that.
1: But I'm going to be like, listen, I do like that word. I did say it a lot.
0: Negative. Someone who doesn't like the word, right now the word for them is being told no. Who likes being told no, though?
1: I mean, nobody really.
0: I hate the word no. I hate telling people no. I hate to disappoint people, but I hate when someone tells me no.
1: I hate being told no. I love saying no, though. I love giving people the no. Well, we can't do this. Who's going to tell them no? Corey will. I will all day, every day, go up and tell and break bad news to people. I wish that was my job, is just breaking bad news to people.
0: From now on, when someone texts me and just, because I still get the randoms, hey, you're going to take us to this. Everyone's got a hard time and story and stuff. Like, look, everything's expensive right now. Like groceries now, I was reading an article the other day that groceries are up 67% over pre-COVID prices.
1: That's so wild.
0: Which is true. Like I said, last week we went to Chick-fil-A, and not to out Chick-fil-A, but like a value meal that cost probably $6-7 a few years ago is now $13-14. It's ridiculous.
1: I had the thought the other day, nobody values the $20 bill anymore. The $20 bill used to be held in such high regard, and now a normal lunch at fast food, $20.
0: So yeah, I mean, I order the same thing at Uber Eats from Metro Diner. It's protein breakfast. It's 4 eggs, 3 sausage links, and 3 strips of bacon.
1: Hell yeah.
0: Used to be $9.99. It is now $13 which is only $3, but with the delivery fee, and now they charge you the surcharge and stuff. It's like everything's $20.
1: Yep, like you said. That's exactly it.
0: I'll go a step further. Nobody values the $100 bill anymore.
1: That's very true as well, yeah.
0: Like, think about it. If you have, like, a Ford F-150, which I don't, but I have friends who do, you're filling that thing up, and you're paying about, right now, $85 for a fill-up of your gas.
1: Yeah.
0: That leaves you $15 to go into Wawa and get, like, you know, a bowl or a taco.
1: A hoagie
0: for Hoagie Fest and a coffee or a water or something.
1: Yeah.
0: And then that's it. You're clean. I remember $100 used to get you something.
1: I could make $100 last 2 weeks. And it was good. I was able to eat. I was able to go out. I was able to do whatever I needed to on that $100 for 2 weeks. And now I can't even make $100 last a day.
0: It's crazy.
1: Yeah.
0: I mean, dinner for two, if you're going out somewhere decent, you're spending more than $100.
1: Dude, I'm thinking about it now of, like, dating wise of, because I have a couple people, like my coach, she's trying to set me up with people all the time. And, like, one of the reasons why I'm cool not dating and not going out and not doing all this stuff is all the money that, like, I don't want to go and spend $300 every time I go out because I'm covering your bill and my bill and our drinks and entertainment. Like, yeah, but even still, okay. Like, so, okay, now we're able to, instead of going out once a month, now we can go out twice a month because you're covering the other. But, like, it's still so, so freaking expensive.
0: And I think people are used to making the money they're making as far as, like, everyone from the people who sell to Publix or the grocery stores or to restaurants and stuff. It's stayflation. They're not going to go down in price. Like, oh, well, the economy's better now, so we're going to drop our prices back. Nobody's rolling. But this is like the new normal.
1: Yep.
0: So everything new. Like concert tickets, you're not getting a concert ticket for less than $80 in the cheap seats.
1: I feel like an old man when I talk like this, and I even mentioned this to my son too. I go, I'm going to have an old guy moment for a moment, but I hope that you can, like, relate with me. I used to go in with a $20 bill and would fill up my tank. It was on E. I would fill up my tank. I would get something to drink. I'd get a bag of chips. And I would still walk out with over $5. Well over $5. It left in my pocket. Like, and he was like, are you serious? And I go, yeah. We were filling up the tank. And he was like, that's a $67. And I go, yes, that's what I'm saying. Like, so expensive for everything.
0: It's crazy. I remember, I mean, I've told you this story, that when I used to live in New York when I was a kid, granted, it was a long time ago. But I would get a $2 a week allowance. That $2, I used to go to the corner candy store. I would get a comic, two packs of baseball cards, a pizza, and a soda for $1.50.
1: Wild.
0: Crazy.
1: Yeah.
0: Not anymore. Can't do that. I think there's some place, in New York, there's still a place up on 7th Avenue that's a 99-cent pizza slice.
1: Okay.
0: Still. I'm sure it's just like...
1: How are they doing that?
0: Cardboard... and then putting some ketchup on it, and then maybe some cheese from a rat or something. I have no idea. Still 99-cent slice. But
1: I'll still try it.
0: Yeah. You got to go to New York.
1: I need to go to New York.
0: I'm really jealous that Ian's up there right now. not like JP's cheating on me or something like that, but the fact that I wasn't good enough to be invited to not only his house, but to also go to a Rush concert with. Which actually, I'm glad he didn't invite me because I would not go see a Rush concert at all.
1: No?
0: I'll probably go see him here, but I mean, just the flight to New York to see them? No.
1: No. Yeah, like that's the thing. If I'm going to fly to anywhere to see a band, like first of all, I got to make sure that one, I'm not going to be able to see them here within the next couple of months because I'm just going to wait. But two, like it's got to be a good band.
0: Another assistant I had that worked for me, like did your job when I first broke into radio. His name's Michael Mark. He transitioned from radio into the porn industry. true story. He used to, there was a guy named Randy West who did some stuff with him, not guy on guy, but you know, he was his manager, but also his film, whatever. I don't know what, anyways, his goal is to see Rush 108 times this year.
1: Why?
0: He's in New York this weekend because he's a huge Rush fan. He's that guy that likes Rush and Pink Floyd.
1: Ugh.
0: That guy.
1: Probably likes the Bears?
0: The Grateful Dead.
1: Yeah, probably likes the Grateful Dead.
0: Yeah,
1: though.
0: He's going to see 108 shows. So I got him tickets for the show here in November. He goes, can you score me tickets? Yeah, I'll score you tickets. Wow, I think that's going to be my 108th show. I'm like, oh, really? You poor thing. He goes, no, man, I'm doing this on purpose. I go, why?
1: You poor thing.
0: speaking of poor things, I mean, could you get by on, say, $500,000 a year?
1: I don't know if I could do that. Obviously, I could definitely.
0: How about $30.5 million a year?
1: Yeah, I don't know that I would ever work again if I had 30.5. If I just looked at my bank account right now and I saw 30.5 million, I don't know that I would work at another day of my life.
0: All right, let's put this more in realistic terms. If you were making your salary, say you make, let's pick a number. Say you make $100,000 a year.
1: Right.
0: Yet you found out your position in other markets was making 120 or 150 or 175,000. Would you be mad?
1: Mad? No. I would question as to why I wasn't making that, but I wouldn't. It wouldn't be like, I'm not doing anything else until you tell me why, until I'm making that. Like, I would just be like, so is my skill not with them? Have I not been here as long? I would just question as to why.
0: So
1: hopefully that's valid reasons.
0: So Baker Mayfield.
1: All right.
0: He's going to make, I think, 30 or 35 million this year. One or two. Let's say for argument's sake, 30 million. Last year of his contract, he put a deadline with the Bucs. He's negotiating, trying to get a new deal. And he put a deadline that once training camp starts, if there's not a new deal signed, that's it. We're not negotiating during the season. And he goes, but I'm going to ball out this year. I'm going to play my ass off. I'm going to play for a new contract. And what's done is done. But he goes, I'm not going to negotiate once the season starts. Obviously, that's a negotiating ploy. Because if the Bucs all of a sudden were offering him the money he would want, I think he would sign.
1: Yeah, obviously.
0: But secondly, it's also, too, he's making $30 million. And his problem is, or his claim is, that one, he's a franchise quarterback for the team. I think he's accurate on that. But two, that compared to other quarterbacks who are franchise quarterbacks, who are all pros and playmakers for other teams, he's underpaid. So he's making $30 million. Patrick Mahomes is going to make 60 this year. Dak Prescott's going to make 55. Josh Allen's going to make 50 plus or 60 million.
1: Right.
0: Right. So these are all guys who are on their teams and, you know, good quarterbacks, elite quarterbacks of the NFL. Lamar Jackson, another $45, $50 million a year. And he's making 30. And he's saying that he should be paid in that class of quarterback.
1: Interesting.
0: Now, I get his point, especially when, you know, look at his stats the past 3 years. He's been up at the top of the NFL as far as passing and scoring and touchdowns. Last year, he started off the year 6-2, and then they faltered. Granted, he played most of the year injured.
1: Right.
0: But it puts me, look, the Bucs signed him right after Brady, and I remember when they signed him for $4 million a year, people were rolling their eyes like, oh, great, there's Baker. He's played for the Browns. He's played for the Panthers. He's played for the Rams. He's been inconsistent. He played on some crap teams. That's why he wasn't very good. He came here. He set the whole damn stadium on fire. People were loving. Not only was he doing great, but he was that attitude player that everybody liked, right? He got in the defense's faces. You know, guy tackled him out of bounds. He would get right up and headbutt them, getting right in the grill and everything. He was tough. And he's not a big guy. He's only 6'1".
1: Oh, wow. Really?
0: Yeah, he's only 6'1 and 195, 100, 200 pounds, right? Damn. So, but
1: that's almost me.
0: But he's not afraid of anything,
1: yeah.
0: Right? And he's tough out there and stuff. And like last year, he played the whole year without three-fifths of his offensive line because they were injured. Mike Evans was injured for most of the year. So I think in my mind going like, come on, man, be a little grateful. You're making 30, 35 million this year. Just sign for 40.
1: Now,
0: but he's not getting market value.
1: The other quarterbacks that you had mentioned that are making that much money or whatever, or like making 60, I think you said Mahomes, you said Allen. Have they been with those teams since day one, or have they been on other teams and then came here?
0: No, Mahomes, Allen, Jackson, Prescott, they all played with their original teams.
1: So that would be the argument of, like, he's been bouncing around, and granted, it was bad teams that he was bouncing from one to another to the next. But he's been here for, what, 6 years?
0: No, this would be year four.
1: Year four. Oh, yeah, that's right. That's right.
0: Because we have Brady. And then right after Brady, you know, you look at the Bucs' lineage of quarterbacks. You go from Josh Freeman, then you had Jameis Winston, and then fantastic. After, you know, Winston had that 35-touchdown, 30-interception year, you're going like, great, what are we going to get next?
1: Fitzmagic.
0: We had Fitzmagic during Winston time. Then all of a sudden, this beautiful, gorgeous quarterback of a man comes through, 6'4", 220 pounds, and wins us a Super Bowl his first year. His name is Tom Brady, right? So, I mean, it was a storybook ending for his career. We got 3 years of Brady. What, did they make it to playoffs all 3 years? I think so. And then he retires. He's done. And then we were back at square one again. And just like, what do we do?
1: Yeah.
0: They signed Baker Mayfield. And I think at the time, a lot of people were rolling their eyes going like, fantastic, this guy's going to suck. And he lit it on fire. I mean, he bet on himself and got to a point to where he put no one was expecting to make the playoffs the first year that Baker was on the team.
1: Right.
0: Nobody was expecting it. Everybody was thinking like, oh, great, we're going to go 7-9. This one was 16 games. We're going to go 5-11. He turns around. I mean, they win the division and they make it to the playoffs and they make it to the championship game and barely lose it.
1: Yeah.
0: You know, and great. He's delivered one playoff win in the 3 years he's been here. But I think there's something to be said that do you want the continuity of someone who's coming? Look, he did play hurt last year. It's not his fault he got hurt.
1: Right.
0: Is it Mike Evans' fault he got hurt? Is it the offensive line's fault that 3 of the 5 guys were injured during the course of the year? I mean, he's playing hurt because he throws himself at people and he fights for every extra yard.
1: Yeah.
0: He just stands in a pocket maybe a little bit too long and gets blasted. I think you got to give the guy his due.
1: But essentially doubling his salary, if he's making 30 and then the other ones are making 60, like, is he worth doubling that?
0: Do you want to find out the alternative if he's not?
1: Do we have... Is there anybody else who would be... I don't know, comparable.
0: Here's the thing. Baker's 31.
1: Right.
0: If you're going to bring in another 30, 31, 32-year-old, like Kirk Cousins went from, I think he was on Atlanta last year and now is out in Vegas to tutor Mendoza, the first-round draft pick they have. Cousins could come in here at 38 years old, but then, what is it, every 3 years they're going to be changing a quarterback
1: here? That's so true, yeah.
0: You don't want something that you're going to have a little longevity in a system with because you got a bunch of young receivers on that Bucs team with McMillan and... Kate Otten, the tight end, and, you know, escape number 2 on the Bucs. Anyway, you have a bunch of young guys that he can grow with. You have Bucky Irving at running back. The offensive line should be healthy this year. Why not gamble it? Just give the guy what he wants. I'm not saying just open a checkbook, but, I mean, you look, Mike Evans leaves this past year. As a free agent. Vita Vea wants to get traded now because he doesn't, for what obvious reasons, doesn't like what's going on over there. You don't want to exodus out of $1 place.
1: That's what I was about to say. You if everybody else is leaving, you do what you got to do to keep your star. So, yeah, I guess that does make sense.
0: You do what you got to do to keep them and to have the continuity because the one thing in the NFL, look, every team before they snap the football makes money
1: right.
0: because of the TV deal and the merchandising and the licensing fees and the marketing deals they have. They're all making money. Green Bay Packers said they had a loss last year. It's BS because you could amortize your quarterback as far as having a decreasing, depreciating value. They could look, these guys don't become billionaires by not learning how to cook the books a little bit. I think with Baker, I'm not saying you give him $70 million a year, but I guess the offer that the Bucs made was so disappointing that Baker's agent didn't even bring it to him.
1: Really?
0: Yeah. They probably said like, oh, you're getting a 10% raise, you know, $33 million a year, which still is a lot of money. I will never, unless I win the Mega Million or Powerball like that Jamoke down in Bradenton just won, yeah. I'm never going to make that kind of money.
1: That is so true.
0: Right? $33 million, I could retire and never have to worry about a thing. But I'm also not, I'm not dedicating my body 365 days a year, keeping it in shape, practicing every day, throwing about 150 footballs a day to make sure I'm crisp and my arm's good. You know,
1: there's a lot of work.
0: All these guys who are pros, like Nikita Kucherov right now, is playing the final year of his deal. In my opinion, Julian Brisebois should have made sure he was signed at the end of the season last year because he probably could have gone for about $13, $14 million a year,
1: right.
0: which would have been a high salary for Nikita. Now, Macklin Celebrini just signed a 5-year, $18.8 million a year contract. So that's what, $97 million. Macklin Celebrini, as great as a young kid as he is 20 years old, he hasn't had the consistent years that Nikita Kucherov had. Right now, Kuch could come in, the maximum that you get in NHL right now is $20.8 million. Kucherov could go to JBB and go, okay, partner.
1: Yeah. Yeah.
0: 20.
1: Or and, I'm gone.
0: Yeah. And someone, New York Rangers, New York Islanders, Boston, Philly, pick a team in the NHL, they would gladly give him that kind
1: Absolutely.
0: Of money.
1: He's the best in the league.
0: Then you don't, and people say like, oh, he disappears in the playoffs. Okay, do you want to find out what it's like to not make the playoffs?
1: Yeah,
0: because
1: exactly.
0: How are you going to make up those 130, 140 points with him not there? Darren Radish had a career breakout year last year. It's doubtful that he's going to have that same type of year this year in Toronto. Hope he does. He's a good guy. But if you're going to take Nikita Kucherov and his 120 to 140 points a year off the books, you're talking about a Lightning team that's going to struggle to even get a wild card in the playoffs.
1: Yeah.
0: So tying it back up to Baker, do you want to find out what the alternative is like, what it's like to play without him? Amika Ibuka,
1: no.
0: That's what I was thinking, number 2.
1: No.
0: Do you want to find out what it's like? Do you want to have a half-empty Ray J? Do you want to try to figure out what journeyman quarterback you're going to bring? Because the Bucs aren't going to. The only way the Bucs would get a decent quarterback is that you'd have to draft someone in the first round, the first five picks, and then you're talking about rebuilding.
1: Yeah.
0: You don't want to be the Miami Dolphins where they're going to go 2-15 this year because the whole team's in a rebuild for the 18th time in the last 20 years.
1: Yeah, you're not wrong. We don't want to go back to the days where there's nobody in Ray J.
0: Or there will be people in Ray J. They'll just be rooting for another team. You're going to have that enough this year. You have the Packers coming in. You have the Steelers coming in. You have the I think the Bears coming in.
1: Yep.
0: The Browns. You're going to have a whole bunch of visitors.
1: That is a strong opposing fan base.
0: Ray J is not fun when the other team has half the crowd there. Yeah, we don't want that.
1: No, especially if we didn't have our quarterback. Yeah, that would absolutely suck.
0: Yeah, it's tough. I mean, because the Bucs have the money.
1: Yeah,
0: they could pay him. I think it makes a hell of a statement if you pay him and announce that you have a new deal with him, 5-year deal. This way, you have 5 years stability. You know, I really believe in the last 3 years that he had, he's not going to regress. He might get injured.
1: Yeah.
0: He might get injured and stuff, and that can happen to anybody at any time. I mean, it's a long season now with 17 games. Anything could happen.
1: Yeah, that's true. Let's see.
0: We were talking earlier about words that you shouldn't or can't say or things that people look down on you for or you might get punched in the face for. What if you're Spider-Man?
1: You can get a pass on that. Yeah. You got the mask on. Nobody can see what you are under there.
0: We're going to talk about that next, as well as when you could take your breaks. We're going to take one now. It's the Myco Radio Show. Myco, Corey Carnell, 102.5 The Bone.
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0: just like Flash.
1: Look out.
0: Here comes the Spider-Man.
1: God, I love Michael Bublé. That's outrageous. We were looking for the original, like, 1960s intro, which was, like, probably a little bit more of the time and sounded like a 60s song. We stumble across this. Thank you, Corey Cardinal.
2: No problem.
1: That's awesome. Spider-Man, Brand New Day. First day out.
2: Yeah.
1: It makes $50 million.
2: Man.
1: So it broke the record of the previous Spider-Man.
2: That's crazy. I know, like, I saw something about, like, all the pre-orders or the pre-sell tickets for this. I saw all the ones for Doomsday as well. Like, dude, this is insane. These pre-ordering these movies are insane.
1: It's crazy. I mean, so the Avengers Doomsday trailer dropped, what, a week ago?
2: I think so, yeah.
1: Like, the first weekend is sold out already for that one.
2: Yeah.
1: And that's not till December.
2: I looked the other day. There's a couple tickets left for this weekend if I want to go out this weekend, but I think I've got plans for the rest of the day today. I think the only time I would be able to do it would be late tomorrow night, but I don't think I'm going to be able to make it to that.
1: So I'm going tonight.
2: Are you?
1: So okay. I got tickets tonight. Fair. Bought them a few days ago.
2: All right. Crazy.
1: So the big controversy, so I heard, and I don't know this to be true or not.
2: Okay.
1: And I'm not talking to TM because he stood us up that one day to do the after show with Johnny B.
2: Ugh.
1: Still love you, TM. Still love you too, Johnny B. Was that allegedly Spider-Man drops the N-word.
2: Oh.
1: In Spider-Man Brand New Day.
2: No? No Way Home? No, not at all.
1: I wonder if that's it.
2: No.
1: But, so my son went, and I asked him, and he's watching the movie, he goes, he just said it. And I go, does he really?
2: There's no way.
1: I said, I don't want to find out anything. I don't want to know.
2: That's probably Chase just messing with you, going, yep, he just said it.
1: Hey, Dad. No, but it's just, I don't know. I mean. Is it the other Spider-Man?
2: Well, we were kind of talking about that a little bit of, like, because the poster that got released, from what I saw and from what everything I was reading, everybody really thinks that Miles Morales is going to be in this movie, because one of the posters that was released, it was Tom Holland Spider-Man, like, upside down on a rafter or whatever. And you're looking at the bottom of his shoes, and the bottom, like, the sole of his shoes are, like, a whole bunch of circles or dots or whatever. And then there's a footprint, like, above him, and they're Nike Airs, which is what Miles Morales wears. So there was that. There's a few other things. And, like, there were a couple other, like, hints or whatever about him possibly being in it. So I'm wondering if it's being said, if he says it, because I don't see that being in a Marvel or a Disney movie.
1: I don't know, but maybe well, Disney. I mean, look at
2: Sound of the South or Song of the South. So maybe.
1: Have you ever seen that movie?
2: I feel like I might have watched it when I was, like, a young child, but so, I don't.
1: So when I was a kid, they used to have, like, these Disney movies that, you know, like, during, while school's out, during summer break, that they would show, like, all these wholesome, air quotes, movies back in the day. And one of them was Song of the South. And even that, because I lived just outside, you know, New York City and stuff, and would hear things. I had friends who didn't look like me, and it was cool. And they would call each other, and I'm like, it was one of those where my eyes popped out. I was like, you can't say that in a cartoon.
2: It's like that Ding Dong Ditch game that we used to play.
1: Or those fireworks you used to shoot. But,
2: so, anyway. So Spider-Man's, he's an OG is what you're saying.
1: He is. He's an OG. Also, too, I found this on the great Instagram, that if you want to find out the best times to pee during Spider-Man Brand New Day, according to critics, you have that pulled up?
2: I do.
1: They have it. So here's the thing. When you go to the movies, do you go for the trailers?
2: Yes. Yeah.
1: Like, I love the trailer. So yes. I want to see what's coming out that I'm not going to go to the movie theater to see. I'll wait to come out and stream.
2: So it's not like if the movie starts at 1 o'clock, I'm making sure that I get there at 12:30 so I can watch the previews. I go, all right, it says showtime is 1 o'clock. I want to be there in my seat 12:45, 12:50. So I make sure, even though I know 1 o'clock starts the trailers, like, I just don't want to show up late. So I plan on watching the trailers so I can make the movie.
1: See,
2: essentially,
1: I'm the opposite. I want to watch all the trailers, and I want to make sure I'm in my seat, that I have the popcorn, that it's buttered, has perfect salt on it, that I have a good Coke Zero, that I have a good, you know, candy to mesh with the popcorn and stuff. I want to be there. I want to be ready.
2: I used to do that. when I went to the movies all the time. Like, I would make sure so that way I could go, oh, I want to watch that movie next. I'm going to watch this one. Now, like, it's such an event and it's so expensive to go out and watch the movies. Like, if I do see a trailer, I'll immediately look and go, we'll watch that when it streams.
1: Exactly.
2: Like, I cannot go to another theater.
1: But as much as I love movies, it's still something to look forward to.
2: Yeah, that is
1: true. You can check it like, oh, I want to see that one or I want to see that one or that one. There's some. There's this one that I saw when I went and saw, Odyssey, and don't use your joke on that one. I don't want to see the D's nuts on the other side of it. But it was called Other Mommy. And it's like coming out around Halloween, and it's about this kid who has a fictional character, I guess. It's a scary movie.
2: Okay.
1: And this person contorts herself, and she's possessed or whatever. And I'm going like, I'm not going to waste my time seeing that. It looks terrible.
2: Yeah.
1: Right? But still, it gives you opportunities. Like, I can't wait for this one. That'll be all right. I'm looking for like a good comedy or something like that. I think right now, the good comedy movie has gone by the wayside. There's not a lot of good comedy movies.
2: Yeah.
1: Like Hangover, I think, hit the peak. And then since then, it's been kind of...
2: Of comedy movies?
1: Yeah.
2: I would say like good
1: ones. I mean, he had a good run for a while. There were 40-Year-Old Virgin and the other ones that... Anything that had Seth Rogen or in it was just fantastic.
2: Pineapple Express.
1: Pineapple Express was great.
2: This is 40.
1: Yeah. And then after it's gone downhill. Where's the last good funny movie you saw?
2: They really... I don't know. Not one that's had me laughing like that. And even the Hangovers, I feel like the third one, even like I was like, all right, this one's not.
1: Oh, I didn't say Hangovers, just Hangover. The first one.
2: The first Hangover.
1: The first one. Because once you set the bar like that, you can't go back and redo it.
2: The same thing with like 21 and 22 Jump Street.
1: Right.
2: That

0: your job. And he's like, okay, cool, I got it. So get it all packed, move to the next place. We're unpacking, and I'm unpacking the movies. And I look at him, and I go, hey, where are the rest of the Jump Streets? And he's like, what? And I go, I only see 21 and 22. He's like, yeah, that's all we have. And I go, where's Jump Street 1 through 20? Like, it's a series. And he was like, what? And I go, yeah, there's like 25 of them. We only have up to 22. I haven't seen the other one. Like,
1: oh, you're terrible.
0: And he was like, he felt so bad. Like, he was going through every box. He was looking through the garage for the longest time. And then we started watching. And then at the end of 22 Jump Street, it goes through like the montage of like 23, 24, 25, like all these other ones. I go, yeah, see, it's all these movies. We haven't watched those ones yet. And it took him the longest time. I think he went to stream one of them. And he like typed in Jump Street like 5 or whatever, and like it wasn't pulling it up, and he was like, what is going on? And I finally was like, all right, yeah, no, this is
1: one day he's gonna do something to you in your sleep. You realize that?
0: He probably is, yeah.
1: He's probably gonna do something to you in your sleep.
0: He was so upset. He was like, I'm so sorry.
1: How'd you do that to that poor little
0: boy? You lost my movies, bro.
1: That day that you had him in the office and he didn't want to be here, he was just so miserable. I felt so bad for him. I almost scolded you.
0: It's only like, because it was so early.
1: Yeah, it's summer time. He's not supposed to be up early.
0: That is true.
1: He's not supposed to wake up before 9:30. Even that's early.
0: That is very true. I will say, so I have an alert on my phone through Xbox. Like, when he logs on, it'll pop up and it'll say he's online. And this morning, yesterday morning, got to the office at 4:15 in the morning. And there was one notification on my phone, and it was that he just logged onto Xbox.
1: 4:15 in the morning?
0: I was like, bro, what are you doing? Like, he was up all night at his friend's house the night before, and then, like, that's just what he does.
1: But that's what the kids do, man.
0: That's what they
1: they want to stay up all night. They want to be with their friends and then stay up all night and play video games or do Snapchat or whatever, and then they'll crash at, like, 9 o'clock in the morning. Why? He doesn't have a summer job.
0: That is very true. He slept through Hooters last week. I called him. I went to the house. I was like, I went to his room, and I don't, same thing. It's summertime. I don't want him to be awake. Like, I remember being a kid in summer, not wanting to be awake. So I called his name a couple times. He didn't answer. He ended up calling me back while I was at the remote. And I was like, it's fine. I'll just bring you lunch. Like, it's not a big deal. So.
1: If you didn't have this job.
0: Yes.
1: And just, you had a job that you could go in and work whenever you want. There wasn't a set 8 to 5, 9 to 5, whatever.
0: Would this be a 24-hour shift, essentially? I could go in anytime?
1: You go in anytime during the day.
0: Gotcha.
1: Matter of fact, you only have to do certain tasks that require about 40 hours in a week.
0: Gotcha.
1: Right? What time would you get up?
0: If I didn't, probably 10.
1: In the morning?
0: Between 10 and noon. Because that's, like, if we don't have events on the weekend and I don't have to be up to do whatever, that's about the time where I'm getting out of bed. Like, I might wake up at 8 o'clock in the morning, 7 o'clock in the morning, but I'm in my bed until about 10, 11, 12, because I'm trying to, all right, well, maybe I could fall back asleep for a little tiny nap or whatever. Or I'm on my phone. And then I finally go, all right, now let's get the day started.
1: I'm more nocturnal. If I could just like do my job and go in, like start working at home, like 3, 4 o'clock, and then work till about midnight.
0: Yeah.
1: I'll be great. Then go to bed at like 1 and then wake up at like 8:30 the next morning and just go do my thing and then start working at 4.
0: I feel like that's the schedule I would get back on, because I was like that for a little while when I worked at the bowling alley before I started getting like an actual full time Monday through Friday daytime job. I had night shift, so I would go in at 4. I would sleep all day until 3 o'clock, wake up, shower, be at work at 4, get off at 2 o'clock in the morning, and I would just continue going until 5, 6, 7, 8 o'clock in the morning,
1: yeah.
0: And that's when I would go to sleep.
1: That's the whole thing. I mean, just like, you see how many times I'm up at night just sending out emails at 11 o'clock at night anyway, so I'm just like knocked. I don't go to bed normally till 12:30, 1 o'clock.
0: Yeah, I'm definitely a more nocturnal person. It's easy for me to wake up in the morning if it's for work or if it's for something important. But like, if it's me, just a random, I want to make sure that I'm up and I'm starting my day, I go, yeah, screw it, I'm going to go back to sleep.
1: If Meter were to tell me like, hey, just do your job however you can, whatever works for you, make sure you're there for the events and just go at your own schedule. Like, great. I'm not going to start work until about 3, 4 o'clock in the afternoon. I'll be done about 11:30, 12, maybe 12:30, and then it'll be good.
0: Yeah.
1: Because you get more done too at night when nobody's bothering you.
0: That's the thing. Yeah. When it's outside of normal business hours, that's when I get the most work done.
1: Yeah.
0: Because otherwise I don't even start my day tasks because I'm already busy doing everything else that people come to my office for immediately. Like, hey, I know you're busy, but can you handle this? Sure, why not? Not a problem.

0: Get back to the original train of thought on this after we fractured
1: when to use the restroom.
0: When to use the restroom, not only during the Mike O radio show, but also, too, during Spider-Man Brand New Day. Corey, what do you got?
1: Around 20 to 23 minutes, the movie slows down with a quieter character-focused scene, making this one of the safest times to step out for a couple minutes without missing any major action or important reveals.
0: See, I like that because, granted, as I was saying earlier, when I'm sitting down, have the popcorn, have the candy, have the soda, usually it's gone shortly after the movie starts.
1: Yep.
0: Because I'm done. Because like during the trailers, I'm just eating all the popcorn like Cookie Monster.
1: Because I don't want to hear while I'm watching the movie.
0: Exactly.
1: Yeah.
0: Right. And the Reese's Pieces have melted into the the popcorn by that time. And I'm washing it down with a great Coke Zero. And then I have to go to the bathroom. Once the movie starts.
1: So then the next one is around 48 to 51 minutes. This section transitions between a larger sequences and focuses on more dialogue. It's a good window for a quick bathroom break before the pace picks up again.
0: Are you sitting there with a stopwatch watching this? Is that what you're doing? Or how's that work?
1: I don't know necessarily stopwatch, but once again, like I would go, all right, well, this movie started at 1 o'clock and I look down and I go, all right, well, now it's 1:40. I could go, let me wait another 8 minutes.
0: What if during that, if they're talking all the dialogue, what if that's when the word drops?
1: Right,
0: then you're going to miss it.
1: That's what I'm saying. When I get back, I go, hey, did he say it? Yeah, say it to me so I can hear it.
0: Next.
1: And then the last one that they have, around 1 hour 34 to 1 hour 37, a brief slower moment gives you around 3 minutes to step away before the film moves into a major sequence or another major sequence. If you need a final bathroom break, this is your best opportunity.
0: See, the hard part is if you go to a multiplex that has like 24 screens, they're showing Spider-Man like every half hour.
1: Yeah.
0: So the problem you run into is that either A movie's letting out or B, one's getting ready to start. That 3 minutes might not be long enough.
1: That is so true. The line could be long, whatever. That's why I just hold it. It's what? It's a 2.5 hour movie. You mean to tell me you can't hold it for 2.5 hours?
0: No, not 2.5 hours. Not if I got a full bladder. I'll pee in the sink at that moment.
1: Like, very rarely, unless I've already watched the movie, very rarely do I get up in a movie theater to go use a restroom. And that's only if like I forgot to go before the movie started or whatever. I will go 3 times during the trailer just to make sure that I don't have to go during the actual movie.
0: Yeah, I just want to make sure that, I mean, so a movie like this, I'll probably see it again.
1: Yeah.
0: Like Chase said it was so good, he wants to go see it again and quickly.
1: Nice.
0: So yeah, so he saw it and he's like, it's really good. I'm going to go see it again. Because also too, when you see it the second time, you pick up on stuff you missed
1: Absolutely.
0: The first time.
1: I think I watched Fantastic Four 3 or 4 times.
0: The newest one?
1: Yeah. And everybody said it sucked.
0: You poor thing.
1: It was all right. It wasn't good. It was what we needed to kind of bridge the gap.
0: I am Pedro Pascal'd out.
1: I don't like him.
0: He is not Mr. Fantastic. Yeah, he is not Mr. Fantastic.
1: I'm getting Ryan Reynolds out. Like I'm sick of him too.
0: Are you sick of him because he's in too many things, or you see him in commercials, or his politics, or his wife who's a bitch, or what?
1: Actually, I like his wife. His wife is
0: Blake Lively. Back in the day, used to be hot, and she's just like nasty now.
1: Yeah,
0: not nasty as in looks. She's just like you hear. She's just not.
1: She looks very bitchy, which is what I need every once in a while.
0: Really?
1: Oh my god, yeah. I need like a goth chick who's gonna go, you get over here on your knees over here and drag me by my collar.
0: I guarantee you, Blake is very just like demanding and bitchy and needy.
1: What else do you need?
0: Yeah.
1: You tell me what you want.
0: Yeah, just tell me what you want. She's not giving you what you want.
1: No, that's very true.
0: Yeah, she's probably.
1: She looks like a giver, though. She looks like a giver.
0: No.
1: All right.
0: Can't say.
1: The way I see it, I feel like Ryan would be with somebody else if she wasn't a giver. Because he's got everybody throwing themselves. He's got guys throwing themselves at him.
0: Yeah, but I mean, he's gone through, what, 3-4 wives already?
1: Has he really?
0: Yeah, he's been through a few.
1: Oh, well, then he knows what he's doing.
0: Yeah, he knows what he's doing.
1: Yeah. That's all right.
0: Is he in this movie, in Doomsday?
1: I don't know, because he went out to the Comic-Con.
0: Yeah.
1: And I don't know. I would... The things that I was seeing, well, first of all, I saw two things. One, everybody was upset that they're not giving Doctor Doom a buildup like they did for Thanos. But then Kevin Feige came out and was like, you do realize before Infinity War, you guys saw Thanos 3 times and it was for like 30 seconds each. It was one time him sitting on a throne. The next time it was him putting on a gauntlet saying, I'll do it myself. And then the third time it was like whatever it was. Like, there wasn't much. It was just talk about him. He goes, a good character can carry a story, and that's what we're doing. So,
0: yeah, I mean, I just, there's so many questions that you have, and I wonder what the end credit scene is for Spider-Man.
1: Yeah. That would be...
0: Because it obviously would have to lead to some for Doomsday, right? Because that's the next one.
1: Yeah, you would think either that or it's something for Spider-Man. Because while Spider-Man is in the MCU, Sony owns Spider-Man. So if they needed to, they could be setting up something for that. Like, it could be Punisher. It could be...
0: Well, Punisher's in this.
1: Right. That's what I'm saying. It could be a scene with Punisher. It could be a scene with Daredevil. Like, it could be one of the ancillary characters that they're bringing in so that way they could, you know, have reason to be in Doomsday.
0: So Tom Holland did talk about passing out the torch to the next Spider-Man. And they were talking about Miles being that next one.
1: Maybe that's
0: it. Or speculation that it is.
1: Maybe that's it.
0: Because he's saying, I can't do this forever.
1: Right.
0: And it's true. Spider-Man in the comics is a 17-year-old kid in high school and going into college.
1: Yeah.
0: So, I mean, he's way past that as far as, like, the movie arc goes.
1: Yeah.
0: So, we'll see.
1: Well, I don't know.
0: Can't wait to see it tonight. It'll be great.
1: Yeah.
0: Spider-Man brand.
1: You got to text me and let me know how it is.
0: You want to know if he says the word?
1: Oh, I definitely want to see. Tell me when he says it, too. Is that way
0: when,
1: I can...
0: How many minutes into it?
1: I'm going to nudge stand up. Like, hey, get ready. Here he comes. Oh, he said it. Did you hear him? He said it. You sure he wasn't talking about the Knicks?
0: Knicks are with a K.
1: Oh.
0: There is, speaking of a K, there is a college football player. I'm going to give you his name.
1: Yep.
0: Yep. You know that.
1: Yep.
0: What's his name?
1: K-N-G-G or something like that. Yeah, I know.
0: Kyle, right?
1: Yeah, yeah. I know who you're talking about. Yeah. But they will say it and they'll say
0: is
1: like.
0: Is it like Knicks or is it like a Kidna?
1: Listen, I'm going to pull up YouTube. I'm not going to say
0: no,
1: it.
0: No. I don't want you to do that.
1: No. We're good. It's the person's name.
0: Corey.
1: No, we're good.
0: Corey. No.
1: All right.
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0: You want to kill this show, don't you?
1: I don't know what you're talking about. I just
2: happen to love this song.
0: Let's get out of this real quickly. Ah, jeez. If you don't want to do this show anymore, just tell me and I'll do it alone, or I'll bring Todd Wright back, or I'll get Monica. You don't need to get us canceled.
2: It said clean.
0: It's the intent, Corey. It's the intent.
2: You don't like a good song?
0: That's one of my favorite songs.
1: That's what I'm saying.
0: You can't play it on the radio, though.
2: If it's edited.
0: Dude, there are some edited songs. You realize when we had Hot, right?
2: Yeah.
0: There was that Lady Gaga song.
2: Yep, Poker Face.
0: Poker Face.
2: Yep.
0: For about 5 years,
2: everybody in the country was doing that.
0: We were playing the air quotes edited version.
2: Yeah. Yeah. And then Lady Gaga finally came out and was like, oh, the only one station that actually edited my song, because all of you have been playing it unedited.
0: Yeah.
2: Unedited.
0: F her face.
2: Yeah.
0: Yeah. Yeah.
2: There was another one. It was Gorillaz. Either Feel Good Inc. or Clint Eastwood or whatever, but it says the S word in it. And everything was great. It was all edited. Everything was fine. And then something happened where, like, I don't know if it was when we switched to Wide Orbit or if we switched something in the company, but then all of a sudden, all of our songs were no longer edited somehow, or there were certain songs that weren't edited. And I kept telling them, I go, hey, I feel like that song's cussing. And they're like, no, it's fine. It's fine. And I go, I'm pretty sure they're saying the S word. They're like, no, it's all edited. It's fine. And then finally, we were at a remote or at an event one time. And I don't remember who it was, but it was, I think it might have been. I don't remember who it was at the time, but I go, shut up, listen to the song. And it said it. And he looks at me and I go, yeah,
0: told you.
2: I've been saying that. And it was fixed the next day.
0: Yeah. I will say, though, to the contrary, I can't believe as we sit here on August 1st, 2026, we still have to worry about words or cursing on. Yeah. Now, look, I totally get N-word and F-word for other F-word for being derogatory towards gay people. I get those two words, but everything else, how we still can't have a conversation and have to worry about letting something slip or getting in trouble for something slip or getting fined, worse off, for letting something. I mean, I think it's, what, up to $500,000 a fine for it?
2: Something like that, yeah.
0: My ass ain't cashing that check, man.
2: I just want to say the T word.
0: Can't even say it.
2: Show me them T's.
0: Yeah, no, can't. I don't know. We might offend somebody.
2: Yeah, well.
0: Not that they're not listening or watching something on YouTube or streaming TV services or Spotify or SoundCloud or anything else where they could say whatever the hell they want.
2: Stan and I play this cool game on Instagram. It's how many swipes into a reel until we see something offensive. And usually it's the first reel that pops up. It's somebody dying. It's somebody yelling the N-word. It's somebody just getting into a fight. Like, it is something that, like, it should not be on Instagram, and yet it's there and anybody can view it.
0: But you hear it in, it's commonplace. I hear, you know, curse words in office. I hear it in client meetings with, you know, clients saying it. I hear it out in public. Look, words are something that if they offend you, that's on you, except for those other two words instances that I said before. I think those are inexcusable. But if I say an F word or I curse, I mean, granted, it's not politically correct. You know, in some looks, I know, like, when I say the F word in front of Jason, he, like, gives me a look, like a dad look, and I'm like, sorry. Yeah. I know he doesn't like it, but I've said it in front of him, and I go, like, you know, caught myself a couple of times, but he doesn't like it when you curse in front of him.
2: Okay.
0: Other people, though, they throw it around like it's just like, you know, condiments on a burger.
2: I do not get offended by words. However, there are certain times and certain places and certain locations where when I hear a cuss word, I go, whoa, you're going to cuss right now? Being like in meetings, when you're in like a professional setting and people just start cussing. And what if it's like our promo meetings and we're all kind of just throwing stuff back and forth. Every once in a while, somebody will say a word or you know, we'll start cussing or whatever. And it's really not that big of a deal. What I'm referring to are like the presentation meetings where, like, let's say it's a sales meeting and the sales manager is getting up there just cussing like that right there. That takes me aback. And I go, whoa, you're ballsy going up there and saying that, my guy.
0: We had, when I was over at the other place, we had a guy who was like the president of the Southeast region. He was a big guy. He was like a 6'5". He was very imposing. He was like 6'5", 260 pounds, played college sports, real big, tough, gruff guy. Shake your hand. It was just hard grip and everything. You know, he meant business, right? But he had such a gruff exterior, and he didn't mince words.
2: Okay.
0: So he called all the employees into the conference room one day And we had at the time two general managers at the place. And this one guy was named Dave. And he walks into the meeting. He goes, "All right, thanks to all for coming." He goes, "Anyone who's late, you'll have to give them this message and tell them that I don't appreciate them not being here. Dave is no longer with the company. If you don't like it, you could get on the effing bus with him and get the F out of here," and walked out of the room.
2: Yo.
0: And that was just one of those where I'm just like, and I knew the guy, and the guy liked me, and I liked him, but for a minute, I was like, I'm not even going to lock eyes with him, because if I do, I don't want to get fired or get on the bus either.
3: Just immediately looked down.
0: You just looked down like, I don't know what you were saying. Whatever you say, boss.
2: That's good to know that Jason doesn't like that, so that way I don't accidentally do it. Because I feel like I cuss normally just a lot, but like there are certain people where when I'm around, I try to cuss less, because it's not right. So that's good to know. Okay.
0: I'm glad you don't curse during the 2 hours we're here, although you tried to get all types of nasty words and get us in trouble.
2: I will listen. It's part of our job. I'm going to push that line as close to that line as I could possibly push it.
0: Aside from those where I still can't believe that we can't say certain words.
2: Yeah. It's bizarro.
0: Yeah.
2: Especially because the way that people in this building like to use this phrase, the way I interpret it, the way I read it, the way I see it, it's all community based. So if the community is fine with it, we can get away with it. But it takes one person complaining, or it takes a couple people complaining or whatever and getting out. Like if something happened and nobody says anything, nobody's getting in trouble. So basically what I'm saying is the Tampa Bay community needs to come together and realize that there are certain words that we should be able to say and maybe just don't tattle on us.
0: I would say as far as a community, the Tampa Bay area is probably more progressive than anyone else as far as acceptance.
2: Yeah, yeah.
0: I mean, you got some good old boy rednecks still that are still pretty prevalent in this town. Mm-hmm. They don't mind. They'll say whatever words on their mind.
2: Yeah, they love saying all those words.
0: Yeah.
2: Yeah.
0: All of them.
2: All of the words.
0: All the words. What's going on with your boy Jared Leto?
2: Dude, I don't know, man. I don't know. I saw that he was... I didn't read all of it right away, but I did see that he was definitely getting in trouble for talking to some people that he shouldn't have been talking to.
0: In a review of the new BBC documentary about the multiple sexual misconduct allegations made against Jared Leto, The Guardian writer Stuart Heritage points out why such claims about the film star and musician, including his alleged pursuit and abuse of teen girls, shouldn't come as a shock to anyone in the entertainment industry. While the documentary is titled Jared Leto, Hollywood's Dark Secret, the Oscar winner's alleged misbehavior doesn't appear to be anything that's been successfully covered up. What is particularly galling about the documentary and the allegation brings to light is that this is not the first time someone has tried to investigate these claims. What has gone on with this guy?
2: That's crazy.
0: Going back to 2005, the New York Post ran a gossip column that suggested that the Suicide Squad actor liked to squire then teen stars Ashley Olsen and Lindsay Lohan around town and was known to aggressively pursue teen models staying at his favorite hotels in New York City. He's a serial texter, a source told the New York Post at the time. He is constantly texting these other 16 and 17-year-old girls. It's really kind of creepy. In 2018, actor Dylan Sprouse, you know who he is, right?
2: Yeah, he's one from Suite Life. Cody
0: Sweet Life. But also Big Daddy, remember with Adam Sandler?
2: Yeah, that's
0: so
2: right.
0: So Dylan and Cole, they were the twins.
2: Yes.
0: And they were the child in Big Daddy. Also, I can't remember if it's Dylan or Cole was Jughead in the,
2: yes.
0: What was that movie? Riverdale.
2: Yes.
0: The
2: yes,
0: series,
2: that's right?
0: So Dylan Sprouse was saying that he was sliding into his girlfriend's DMs when she was 18. He goes, just ask about her DMs to 18 to 24-year-olds.
2: I've got something pulled up right here.
0: All right, go ahead.
4: More women have accused actor and musician Jared Leto of sexual misconduct in a new BBC documentary. Leto has denied the allegations. In a statement to the Associated Press, he said, quote, "I have never sexually assaulted anyone in my entire life. These claims are absolutely and categorically false." The documentary, which was released on July 29th, details the allegations from the women who accused the 54-year-old of sexual misconduct and assault between 2002 and 2016, when they were teenagers and Leto was an adult. One said she was 17 when she was sexually assaulted, while another accused Leto of statutory rape as she was also 17. One woman said she was 19 when Leto threatened her with sexual assault, And another said she was 16 when Leto made sexually explicit phone calls and propositioned her. This isn't the first time misconduct allegations have come up against Leto. Last year, he was accused of misconduct by 9 women who spoke to media outlet Air Mail. A representative for Leto denied those allegations at the time. 4 women.
2: I will say he did tell me to scrub those scrub his boxers extra hard. So,
0: I mean, so I'll. This is where I go back to. I told you once before I had that website with bigdickconcertboobs.com.
2: Yes.
0: Right? So concertboobs.com was back in the day when it was politically correct. Girls would flop, you know, pop the top. And
2: Forbidden. Yeah. I just tried to pull it up.
0: Yeah, I can't. So we had the site and it was girls popping the top at concerts. Uh-huh. And we had it on a subscription service. And I think we had it up for probably about, no pun intended, we had it up for about a year. Made a few bucks on it and then closed it down. We just couldn't keep up with it. Plus also, you know, we had the model sign release forms and all that stuff and we had it up there. Made, a, like I said, a couple quick bucks and that's it. And so we had t-shirts made up for when we did Livestock and 30 Seconds to Mars was one of the bands.
2: Oh, nice.
0: So the logo, concertboobs.com, the OO and boobs were obvious, right? So we asked Jared Leto, like, hey, because we had a bunch of bands like, hey, can you hold the shirt up? We're trying to launch the site. I'm like, oh, yeah, no problem. And Jared Leto was like, yeah, that's not what I believe in. Okay.
2: All right.
0: Yes.
2: Sure about that?
0: I guess he had a 180 on that, didn't he?
2: That's, see.
0: Well, buddy.
2: When I just assume every band member or every band has somebody like this. We're like, they're going on tour. They're at different cities every single night. Girls are throwing themselves at. Like, something like this seems to be happening with every single band. And and back in the day, not that it was fine, but like, it's fine until it's not.
0: It's fine until it's not. So, like you said, back in the day, band like Van Halen would come to town.
2: Right.
0: Girls would be all dressed up and stuff and go backstage. And whatever happens back there happened back there. Not saying right, wrong, or different, but I think now it's you're in a much more precarious situation because if something doesn't go the way someone envisions it or hopes it could go, because, I mean, sometimes when you meet celebrity, right? Before you meet someone, they say, hey, you're going to meet Mike Allstott. You already have in your mind as a fan of how that interaction is going to be and you guys are going to be best buds.
2: Right.
0: If someone doesn't want to be your friend, all of a sudden you got hurt feelings.
2: Yep.
0: And then all of a sudden, well, like if I was a celebrity or when I win the Powerball and become gigantically rich, if I should ever play around, there's going to be non-disclosure and there's right. going to be like, hey, you're here on your own volition. I'm going to have it lawyered up and doctored up and attorneyed up. You got to protect yourself.
2: Yeah.
0: Now, if you're a creep and you're sexually assaulting people or you're driving your hand up someone's skirt or whatever, you got what you got coming to you at that point.
2: Oh, for sure.
0: Yeah, you don't do that. You can't just go up to a girl and grab her butt and go like, oh, I was just having funsy time.
2: Oh, I thought you were supposed to grab her by the pee.
0: Yeah, you can't do that either.
2: Not anymore.
0: No, right. You become president, though.
2: Yeah,
0: you can do that. That'll get you there.
2: Listen, fellas, this is just locker room talk.
0: No.
2: This is locker room talk.
0: If you're with your buddies and you're just talking, shooting the stuff and just being like, at that point, you're being foolish.
2: Yes.
0: Right? You're just being like a high school kid all over again. Right.
2: I was just joking. Just right. Joking. Just joshing.
0: But that's, you just can't joke around like that. Even joking around like that, it's such a tangle. Like I said, this thing's listening to you all the time.
2: Always.
0: One day, this is going to turn on you once AI comes and AI is going to get in your phone and go like, all right, everything this guy said bad or about somebody or anything that was wrong, spit out and it's going to wind up on social media and you're going to get caught.
2: Yeah.
0: Everybody's going to get got at some point.
2: That's so true. Yeah. Everybody has something where they're going to get got on. Yeah.
0: Like I said, there's no way I could ever run for political office because I don't have a closet full of skeletons. I got a whole damn cemetery. Maybe two. Yeah, I've done some bad stuff. Not bad, but for me, bad.
2: Yeah.
0: That I wouldn't want getting out there.
2: Yeah, I don't know.
0: Yeah.
2: I guess I'm the same way where I just don't want.
0: See, for you, I'm not worried, but I'm concerned now. But I think you hang with a good group of people. I don't think you will put yourself in a position to where things could come out and it's he said versus she said.
2: No. I feel like I have a good group of people that I hang out with and nothing, like we don't ever get into situations like that. Like we're out at bar crawling or drinking or doing whatever, but it's always with our group and we're always, you know, we're always watching and watching after each other. Like when somebody leaves, we're always like, are you good? You need a text when you get there. Like, you're taking an Uber. Like, let's make sure everything's all good. Like, we're always very protective of each other. And I don't think anybody in that friend group even hints at being a creepy like that.
0: I mean, you just can't. I mean, there's times that you're out of clubs or whatever, and you run into someone you don't know. I'm glad I'm not single, man. That's all I could say, because you never know when someone's like, oh, yeah, let's have a drink. And then one thing leads to another. And then 2 days later, well, this guy forced himself on me.
2: It was a joke, but I'm pretty sure people are doing it for real, where they're taking videos of like, all right, so can you please just say it again for the camera? We have consent to continue for the rest of the night. Like, and they're getting the other person that they're with to give them consent over the phone, like in a video, so that way they can come back the next day and be like, I didn't do anything, you know, wrong. Here's a timestamp from 12:58, and she's claiming that we went home at 1:30. Yeah, at 1 o'clock, she was saying this is all good, it's all fine.
0: But do you think that's what it's come down to? That's what you
2: Absolutely.
0: Have to do?
2: Yeah, because it's he said, she said. Because I could be like, no, everything was cool. We had a couple drinks, and then she's like, oh, I actually didn't know that he was giving me drinks. I asked him to get me a soda and lime, and he got me Tito's soda and lime. I had no idea.
0: If I was single, I'd just rather do without.
2: Dude,
0: it'd just be so much easier, because then you can't get in trouble. I feel like, especially the jobs that we have, not that we're not Calto, we're not Garabo, we're not sending to where we're on Monday through Friday. And
2: right.
0: But I mean, we're out there with the station. Someone could easily say, oh, I was at the pub crawl and Corey got me in a corner and he stuck his hand up my Santa outfit and stuff.
2: Right. So
0: that was the guy.
2: I mean, and that probably happened.
0: Yeah.
2: I feel like there are times.
0: Jingle balls.
2: Chestnuts roast. No. I didn't remember what I was going to say now. You got me so flustered about that. That's so funny.
0: Fantasies do come true.
2: Yeah. I guess so.
0: But no, I mean, it's just like it's something that could ruin your career here. And you even we don't make a ton of money.
2: Right.
0: You know, and it's just, it could ruin a good thing that we have by just.
2: It really could. And that's one thing, this is what I was going to say. That's one thing that I always have on my mind is, and I say it to you, I say it to everybody all the time. I don't want to make somebody uncomfortable. That's just my biggest fear. Go talk to that girl. No, I don't want to go talk to her. Why? Because what if I make her uncomfortable? What if she's not in the mood to hear and listen to me? And then I go and talk to her and now I'm forcing myself on her. And now she's just like, okay, fine, whatever. And like that always runs through my head.
0: Right.
2: That's why I'm not going to a bar to pick up a girl. If there's going to be something, it's going to be her coming up to me. So I go, okay, I know she's interested. Now I can talk like a creep and I can be all jokey and flirty or whatever. Because if I just go up to some random person that doesn't know it and get the hell away from me, creep.
0: I would say probably earlier in my radio career, if text messaging was a thing, I would probably send someone, you know, asking me for tickets. They're like, oh, what are you going to do for me? Send nudes? Now I wouldn't even dream of it because someone like screenshot that and winds up on John Brennan's desk or Jason Meter or worse yet corporate. Like, I asked Mike for tickets. He said he would help me out. And then he told me to send nudes. And then all of a sudden, he shouldn't have that job anymore.
2: Yeah, well, did she send you the nudes?
0: Of course.
2: All right. Then why are you complaining?
0: Why is she complaining?
2: Right? She got the tickets.
0: Yeah.
2: They were nosebleeds, but it was
0: You said tickets. As long as I get you in the building, that's all that matters.
2: I do like it's a sliding scale. We're like,
0: of course.
2: You're going to get nosebleeds if I'm not liking what I'm seeing. You provide a lot to the table, you're going to get closer to the stage.
0: I'm doing you a favor. You want like the best or like, I want to take my daughter who like, you want to take your daughter home?
2: Yeah.
0: You want to show her how mommy good is? I need to find out how good mommy is. All right. You know what I'm saying? I am kidding. I 100% tease.
2: Are you?
0: Yes. I'm going to commit a relationship. I should be committed for this relationship. Just kidding. Love you, Soph. It's the Mike Cove radio show on a Saturday afternoon. Cat Named Mo Rock Show is up next. Last week was Joshua Maloney's 50th birthday party.
2: Yeah, how was that party?
0: It was good.
2: Yeah?
0: It was good. I gave him a bottle of one of my faves. You know how I like Widow Jane when I do drink?
2: Oh, yes.
0: So I got him a nice bottle of Widow Jane.
2: Very nice.
0: Damn it, I wish we could have cracked it open right there. I still haven't drank in, it's been 6 weeks so far.
2: Do you want a drink? I have a bottle of four roses in my office. Thank you, Mo, by the way.
0: Oh, yeah. Most with the four roses.
2: Yeah.
0: See, to me, a Cat Named Rock Show should be like a bourbon and like bacon and like, you know, cigar festival.
2: I was going to say it should be what the Cigar Dave show sounded like it was supposed to be. It's just guys hanging out talking about cigars, rock, and bourbon. That's what the
0: Alpha
2: cat named
0: male pleasure maneuvers. What the hell did that mean?
2: Dude, I had to run the board for that for so long. I remember listening going, what is this clown talking about?
0: That guy.
2: Dork.
0: Very rich.
2: Yeah.
0: And a very, very successful career, too. Man. I mean, Cigar Dave, you could clown him for the alpha male pleasure. He made some jack.
2: He really did.
0: And he was syndicated for a long time. So, but it's just like, he was one of those guys that if you walked in, he had to have a cut down ready for you.
2: Really?
0: Yeah, just because he couldn't be, look, like I said, I always got along with him. I didn't always agree with him, but he would be one of those guys, you walk in the room, he'd have to say something just derogatory about you, try to bring you down.
2: Yeah.
0: Like, he was already a multimillionaire. Like, at that point, you got most of the game beat. Why do you got to be a dick to people?
2: That's just mean, just to be spiteful.
0: Yeah.
2: Yeah.
0: I mean, I was in the break room yesterday, and you know Mason, the sales guy. Young kid, good-looking guy. He's probably like 6'2". I mean, all the girls like drool over him.
2: Yeah.
0: Right?
2: He's a good-looking guy.
0: So he came in yesterday. He's wearing a suit, a jacket, and a shirt. I go, job interview? Because normally he comes in dressed as Cabana Boy.
2: That is so, yeah.
0: And I said that to him. I go, he goes, huh, funny. And so everybody has a fatal flaw. As good looking as he is, he's also goofy, equally goofy.
2: Dude, he is, I don't want to use the phrase dumb as a box of rocks, but he sounds like he should be dumb as a box of rocks.
0: I think because he still doesn't know his way around
2: right.
0: And just not comfortable here. And he's been here like a year, year and a half.
2: Yeah.
0: He's just not comfortable around. He doesn't know our sense of humor.
2: That's so true, yeah.
0: He's also one of those guys that only talks to us if he needs something. Not in a bad way, but just like doesn't make office small talk.
2: Yep.
0: Right?
2: I talked to him. He was getting water and I said something and all he did was reply and walk away. I was like, all right, thanks for the back and forth there, buddy.
0: And a couple times I talked to him, but like, so I'm trying to make it a goal to try to, you know, people I don't know to try to get to know.
2: Right.
0: You know, try to get to know them a little more, like that guy, Charles. So I saw him yesterday. I go, dude, where you been the last 6 weeks? I haven't seen you. He goes, I've been here. I go, I haven't seen you at all. I go, everything good? Yeah. So I and walked. So I saw Mason over by the coffee maker. I'm going in. And I go, and I'm talking to Cernak. I go, job interview? He goes, no, funny. He goes, no. He goes, I just, you know, figure I'd dress up. I go, normally you dress up like a Cabana Boy. So I was like, you know, and here I am wearing, you know,
2: a t-shirt
0: and shorts, ripping the guy who's, you know, trying to start his career.
2: That's the funniest thing.
0: I go, you should really come to work more dressed like this. You know, this way, you know, it's not so obvious.
2: Lose the suit, nerd.
0: I told you that story when I first got radio,
2: yeah.
0: Right? Yeah, lose the suit, nerd. But yeah, you got to dress up.
2: Yeah,
0: I didn't mean I. He's probably going to my boss now. Not my boss, but his boss. Mike was making fun of me for wearing a suit.
2: Promotions. A department's just a bunch of dicks.
0: Yeah, all they do is make fun of us.
2: Nerds. I mean, we do, but.
0: Do we?
2: Yes.
0: Oh, okay.
2: We make fun of everybody.
0: There's the one.
2: We make fun of us, though.
0: Yeah. I mean, so we got like 4 or 5 new people.
2: Yeah.
0: And they all have little idiosyncrasies.
2: Right.
0: One was. Her dad used to work here. And then we have this other guy who doesn't make eye contact with you when he talks.
2: Nope.
0: And he's always on the phone with a earbud, which I do, but he's always talking to it. And then when he sees you, he doesn't make eye contact with you. He's like, how are you going to sell if you can't make eye contact with anyone?
2: Man, I don't.
0: And then when Thunderbug was in yesterday for the Scotty and Abby thing, one of them asked me, he's like, what is that? I go, it's Thunderbug. What's a Thunderbug? I go, the mascot for the Tampa Bay Lightning? I go, have you not been to a game? What are the Lightning? I go,
2: shut the hell up.
0: I said, yeah, she goes, well, I'm not from here. I'm like, okay. I said, they're the hockey team. We carry the games for them. I go, get to know them. They're pretty good. It's good. Hockey's a great sport.
2: I thought she was asking, like, what a Thunderbug. Like, there's a Lightning bug or a Light bug or whatever.
0: Yeah.
2: Like, I don't know of a Thunderbug. So I get what she was saying, but if she was just like, I have no idea what any of this is.
0: I had to escort Thunderbug up and down the elevator. Full conversations both ways.
2: Yeah.
0: With him not saying a word.
2: I don't know how he does it, but yes, I can have a better conversation with him than I can with most people.
0: I had a full-on conversation about his off-season, what he's been doing, vacation, getting ready for the season. Like, seriously, I should have videotaped it because it was a full-on conversation. And he's talking to me while we're going down, and he's starting so. I got it, too.
2: Yeah. That is so great. Like, I don't think that that whoever is Thunderbug knows.
0: Thunderbug is Thunderbug, Corey.
2: I don't think Thunderbug actually knows me, But damn it, I will say Thunderbug makes it seem like he knows me every single time we see each other. Like, he could be across the room, and if he locks eyes with me, gives me a quick point, will come over to me, dab me up, and I go, yeah, buddy. And, but then I turn around and I go, he did that to everybody. Does he actually know me?
0: Thunderbug rolls up in his Thunderbug vehicle, runs from the vehicle to the front door. I'm waiting for him, and there's no bug keeper with him. Bug keeper must be on vacation.
2: What?
0: Yeah.
2: Oh yeah, I didn't see a bug keeper.
0: No bug keeper day. So he like tosses his keys at me, just like throws up, toss the keys. I go,
2: what am I, valet?
0: And then he goes, like, you're holding them. Like, all right, cool. So I'm holding his keys.
2: That
0: go upstairs.
2: Is so great.
0: He takes direction, and we're talking all the way up to the elevator. And I'm going like, how am I having a conversation, a one way conversation that's actually two ways?
2: Yeah.
0: He's full on having a conversation with me.
2: He was my prize runner.
0: Yeah.
2: There were prizes that we had to give out to winners. And at one point, I had nobody. And I look over and he was just held his hands out. And I go, please take this. And I go, and like,
0: he knew who to give it to.
2: Didn't say it, but like kind of made a gesture. And I responded with, yeah, the person who just won. Gotcha. And then walked away, did it. And I was like, how? It's like speaking to an animal, like a dog. Like
0: one that understands you, though.
2: Yes. One that can actually communicate and well
0: interact
2: back.
0: With you. Yeah.
2: Golly.
0: Wow. This has been exciting.
2: Man, I don't even know what we talked about today.
0: We covered dirty words. We covered office dress code.
2: Uh-huh.
0: We covered Thunderbug and his ability to speak.
2: Yeah. We covered Spider-Man.
0: We covered Baker Mayfield, unhappy and underappreciated for $30 million a year.
2: Yeah.
0: I want to make $30 million a year and see what it's like to be underappreciated.
2: And still complain about it. Yeah. Get the hell out of here.
0: If I made $30 million a year, you would not hide nor hear from me ever again.
2: Nah.
0: Vanish into the Spider-Verse.
2: Nah.
0: Well, stay tuned. A Cat Named Mo Rock Show. Again, thank you to the Sports Chicks for the lead-in today. Thank you, Isaiah, for running the board. Thank you, Corey Cardinal, for all you do.
2: Thank you, Michael.
0: Tomorrow, even though it's not an official bone event, if you'd like to join us, Corey and I will be at Pin Chasers over at the Veterans from 11 to 2. It's bowling for teachers.
2: Mm.
0: Come bring school supplies. All the money raised and any supplies go to the Hillsborough Education Foundation to help the teachers. They're the ones who make lifelong impressions on
2: yes.
0: you. So there you go. That's my tip for the day.
2: My tip is I'm working on a translation app so that way we can actually figure out what the hell Thunderbug's talking about.
0: There you go. That's
2: help
0: it.
2: Fund it.
0: That's the Mike O Radio. Oh, we talked about JP, not inviting me.
2: Oh, yeah.
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2: Ew!
3: I made really bad choices. 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

0: I will go on record, gentlemen. And by gentlemen, I say that loosely to both Ethan and Josh Maloney.
1: Smart choice.
2: Fair enough.
0: I will go on record as saying this is the best Pearl Jam song Pearl Jam never made.

0: Either of you familiar with it?
1: Is it just an Eddie solo?
0: Oh, let me. I'm gonna let it build.
1: It sounds like The Farm.
0: Well, let me let you. I want you to see who are The Farm.
1: You remember The Farm?
0: No, okay, don't look about. Oh, don't look the song up yet.
1: No. I'm not looking this one up.
0: Okay, yeah, look up The Farm so I can hear, and we'll see. But again. Best Pearl Jam song Pearl Jam never made. This is the Cat Named Mo Rock Show with Ethan and Josh, by the way. Dig into this deep track.

0: out to the end, because that's when the groove really gets on it. Sounds like a Pearl Jam song thus far, correct,
1: boys? It really
0: does,
1: yeah.
0: Okay, all right, good. Sounds good, too, doesn't it?
1: Yeah, it's badass.
0: Wait to the end when he just repeats the chorus over and over again. Oh, this part, too.

0: find it to be a tad Beatlesque as well.
1: You know,
0: tad.
1: I was going to say it's like if Blind Melon and Pearl Jam did a song.
2: Yeah,
0: there's some Blind Melon in there. Yeah, you're not wrong. You're not wrong. Now the instrumentation is going to build and build and build and build upon itself. That's why I had to ride it out to the end. We just got about a minute and a half. I'll let it do that uninterrupted. You'll be wanting to Spotify this song. You'll be wanting to download it for your patio bangers, as I have. I played this song to death when I first heard it.

0: and my friends is an Eddie Vedder track from the soundtrack of Into the Wild. It was written for that film, and that's why it went largely, I mean, the film had a little bit of notice, but that's why it just kind of went largely unnoticed. But I heard it, and I'm like, oh my God, this is the best Pearl Jam song, good Pearl song. Jam never made, yeah. Right there.
1: Good. Yeah, yeah, I like that one. And I meant to say The Call, not The Farm.
0: The Call, call from the 80s, The Call?
1: It had a bit of that sound at the beginning.
0: Okay.
1: Let the day begin.
0: Yeah, you're not wrong. Yeah. Oh, man, I love The Call.
1: I got that one right here.
0: Well, I like to hear it. Here it go.

0: Hoping somebody wants to hear this song again.
1: Hold on. You hold on. Now we're down the rabbit hole. Now you know what the cause jam was, right?
0: Well, they had the walls come tumbling down.
1: That was one, but that wasn't it.
0: No, it was.
1: You're on it.
0: On the tip of my brain.
1: You're on it.
0: I'm on their YouTube. I'm trying not to cheat.
1: Don't look.

0: Oh, come on. I, that's not your music.
1: No, that is whack, man.
0: Wait, it ain't whack.
1: That's whack.
0: It's far from whack. But yeah, Carl had a couple of hits. Michael, his son went on to form and was the lead singer, and I want to say guitarist, are for Black Rebel Motorcycle Club.
1: Oh, okay, cool.
0: Yeah, I know those guys.
1: Yeah.
0: That's his
2: the BRMC, as the kids like to call it.
0: As the kids call it, the BRMC right there. Speaking of kids, welcome to the 50s Club.
1: Thanks, man. Officially yesterday.
3: Yeah. Yeah.

0: really old.
1: Yeah, I had to. There was another post your girl made, and I'm like, how many times I got to say happy birthday to this jabroni?
2: Yeah, speaking of which, on the tails of that, what's this big chicken wing gate at OCC?
1: There ain't no chicken wing gate. I was just like, hey, I got gypped on the count.
2: You didn't get any for your pocket or what? Man, what are you talking about?
0: You didn't get them take home for later wings.
1: Listen.
2: You know we're trying to get them as a sponsor, right? Torching them.
1: You understand me. You've worked with me long enough. We've been friends long enough. I just got to complain about something.
2: Because Jen said to me, she goes, what the hell is that about? I go, I don't know.
1: There's no such.
2: Buffalo wing gate, no man. I'm like,
0: hey, for anybody at OCC listening, they have literally some of the best damn food I've ever had at a bar. We call it airline chicken because that's what it's called. Now it's just listed as lemon pepper chicken, but if you get that, it is just.
2: It was
1: the pizza was great. The wings, of which I got many because I camped out by them. Believe me, there was no cheating.
0: Did you get the
1: pork
0: belly wing things or actual wings?
1: Because I got the wings, the actual wings. Yeah,
2: I appreciate both you guys coming out, everybody coming out. Yeah. You know, Brennan and Galvin.
1: Enough about you. We're talking about the wings right now.
2: It must have been enough of a thing to bring it up on Facebook.
1: Can two brothers rap about wings?
2: You already said your piece about wings.
0: Yeah, you're done. You're bashing OCC.
1: No, I wasn't bashing. I was saying they were great. All right.
0: I felt a little guilty eating some of those cookies, though, because they were so damn cool. You had the records and the guitars.
1: That was good.
0: You're a girl.
2: Man, I'm telling you, bro.
0: You can make money loaning her out as a girlfriend for some of these events because
2: I mean, she does it like nobody else.
1: And what we're talking about, just resetting, last Friday it was, Jen, Josh's girl, threw a somewhat surprise. I don't know how much you know about it.
2: It was, a lot of it was a surprise, man. Okay. I mean, you know, I knew something was going on.
1: Not the scope. Not even close.
2: I mean, you know, and I had, prior to that, my doorbell rang and my Jen said, you're going to get a delivery today. I'm like, okay, cool. And doorbell rang and it was four of my best friends from Indiana that
1: had flown
2: out.
1: Yeah.
2: And I was like, no way, man. Yeah. You know, I had no idea about that.
0: I almost slipped so many times. Like, so we recorded some parts of the show before that.
2: Right.
0: And we were like, what are you doing this weekend? And Josh was like, I don't know. I got something. Jen's walked off the whole weekend. And as we were leaving, I was about to say, all right, see you Friday night. And I was like, he don't know.
2: I wanted to see Saints. I made a comment to her.
1: Right, Saints. Yeah. Saturday.
2: I was like, whatever we're doing, maybe we can swing by and see Saints Friday night.
1: Right.
2: And then it just worked out.
1: And she was like, no, we just not worry about the same.
3: Don't worry about the damn band. Thing, yeah. I got the band already.
2: And then, I got up and did a song with Whole Lotta Hell Yeah.
1: Oh, nice.
2: Park at the Moon.
1: Okay. Which
2: was fun.
1: Oh, so. I wish I would have saw that. Is there video out there somewhere?
2: Yeah, Jen has. She posted on Facebook.
1: Okay, I'll have to look for it because we had to leave.
2: The turnout was great. Everybody was great. I really, sincerely, from the bottom of my heart, appreciate it.
1: It was a lot of people. It was a lot of fun. Saints of Saturn, they killed it as always.
0: I'm going to say this on live radio, and I said it on the Eagle already, but I also want to say this out loud that I'm trademarking this idea because I think we can sell this to OCC.
2: Okay.
0: Those motorcycle seats that they have around the bar
1: that are welded to the floor, the chopper seats.
0: Yeah. For those of you that don't know, and on each corner of the bar, there are motorcycle seats where a guy can sit in front. It's like a banana seat.
2: Like a king and queen seat. Yeah.
0: Exactly.
2: Yeah.
0: They need to do that motel room style where you drop a couple quarters in there and that sucker fires up and rumbles just like a Harley. And you can just sit there and like, you know,
1: you ain't
0: rev your own thing while you're drinking your drink. I mean, that would be
1: Do you have couples that will actually utilize those seats?
0: I've seen them.
2: I mean, on motorcycles, they're used to.
0: It's not often because it's real hard to eat.
2: Yeah,
0: when you're
2: tough.
0: Behind
1: I would imagine.
0: And, you know, it's also not easy to drink when you're sitting there trying to do shots or get drunk.
2: Yeah, spilling drinks on you.
1: Speaking of which, first time after 6 months.
2: Just about four months. Yeah.
1: Did you manage it or did you go balls to the wall?
2: No, I mean, the only time I got in trouble was Richie, the guy that was the drummer in Ten Spoke. He was there.
1: Right.
2: And he was just beating on me to do shots, and I was like, man, I don't want to do shots. I know it wasn't. I knew it wasn't a good idea.
1: No.
2: I did it anyway. We did a pickleback.
1: Okay.
2: And all right. Jameson. Right?
1: Yeah, Jameson.
2: And
1: yeah,
2: I only did one.
1: Okay.
2: So I kept it between the lines. So I knew, I had a feeling that Brad was going to have me come up and sing.
1: Yeah. Right.
2: And
1: right.
2: And so I was like, you know what? It's 4 months. I don't know how it's going to hit me. So I've really kind of kept it between the lines.
0: Happy sing real early, man.
2: Well, you know, I'll put it this way. I was drinking singles.
1: Good.
0: It must have been hard to order that over the brain's automatic.
2: Trust me. Trust me.
0: Yeah. Just one, please.
2: Yeah, it was.
1: So you didn't wake up. You didn't wake up hurting.
2: No,
1: perfect.
2: Not at all.
1: Good.
2: I had my friends there. I remembered the whole night. which is fun.
1: All right, very cool.
2: I realized, like, I didn't really miss it, you know, which I thought was weird.
1: Right.
2: You know, it wasn't like, oh my God, I'm back finally. It's been the longest 4 months of my life. It was fun. And then Friday of this week, Jen and I went out to dinner, and I was able to just have a cocktail and go home.
1: Right. Yep.
2: You know.
1: Yeah.
2: So that's kind of my new thing. I'm gonna, you know, if I'm doing a business thing or I need to have a cocktail, I have one.
1: Right.
2: I'm not going to deprive myself of it, but I'm not going to start drinking at 10 in the morning.
1: I think there are different ways to manage. Some abstain completely.
2: Some have to.
1: Yeah. Some have to. But then some just kind of mitigated. With me, I didn't even necessarily have to mitigate it until I decided I wanted to be healthier than I was. And at that point, I said to myself, when I want to go home and I sit on the patio, that's the first drink I have. It's also the first cigarette I have.
2: I heard you say having a cigarette the other day.
1: It's the first cigarette I have. It's the first drink I have. Now, is it a hard and fast rule if I'm out at lunch and whatever, I will always get a non-alcoholic beer? But if we're sitting at a higher end bar, I went out with my friend Lynn Love months ago, and they had a bottle of Stag bourbon up there, and you have to do the one. But typically, I say get all of your ish done for the day, get it done. And I don't really stop down till about 7 o'clock, 7:30,
2: and then
1: that's what I have. And then I can't really overdrink because I have to get up in the morning.
2: Well, I heard you say that. I didn't know Melanie smoked.
1: Absolutely.
2: I had no idea.
1: Yeah,
2: I've never seen her smoke.
1: Because
2: she'll
1: usually go out.
2: We went to my chem. I didn't see her smoke because we were at the stadium.
4: Right.
2: And then at Bona Vista,
4: so
2: I don't
4: control
2: see her
4: it.
2: Smoke.
4: And she's not
1: could
4: like.
1: You, could you not smoke at the stadium?
4: No,
2: not inside.
1: Then there you go. Yeah. Okay, yeah. I didn't even realize that.
4: People like you, I just don't understand that I'm going to have like a cigarette here and there. Like, they taste like crap, man. And I smoked for 20 years, and the only time I liked them was when I was getting the nicotine.
1: But it's so funny you say that. It's so funny you say that because I just talked to, we just had this conversation on Drew Garabo Live Friday, or it might have been Thursday. I said to him, because we were talking about how I'll go all day without one until about 7 o'clock, 8 o'clock, and not miss it. And if I'm not drinking that night because I got to get up early for the day gig Federale in, I won't have a cigarette at all.
4: And I know a lot of people that only smoke when they drink, and I just don't get that.
1: That's me. But now Melanie is different. Melanie will have cigarettes here or there. And I said to him, and it's so funny because when I'm smoking, it's great, but if Melanie's smoking and I'm not smoking,
4: it sucks.
1: I cannot stand the smell. My favorite
4: thing in the world used to be the very first cigarette of the day. You wake up in the morning, and of course you're nicking, and you go outside or whatever, and you have that first one, and you're like, okay, now I. It's like, you know, people with your coffee, suck it. Try this. Get addicted to nicotine and then have that first cigarette of the day, and you'll know what it's really good.
1: And that might be the difference between you and I. I was never a guy that could get up and smoke a cigarette early in the morning.
4: I was a pack a day.
2: I didn't know that about
1: a pack a day.
4: Between a pack and two, depending on how much extracurriculars I was doing.
2: What were you smoking? Like Marlboro Lights or something?
4: Yeah, it started with like Camels Reds, and then I stepped down, and it was just lights. I mean, the Camels and Reds were like high school, but shortly after high school, I was on to Marlboro Lights, and that was the rest of it. So it wasn't horrible,
1: I knew somebody that smoked Marlboro Reds, and every now and again, I'd bum one from them. It's a good man. That's a good pull. That's a real good pull.
4: When me and the friends would get together, and it was that kind of night, you know, we're having some fun. And I mean, I could two packs.
2: Wow.
4: In that night. Easy. Wow. Just totally. Oh, and we should do a real quick PSA for everybody out there, because we are here to serve the community.
1: Yes.
4: If people like Josh Maloney and I can just say, hey, I'm going to quit drinking for a while and do it and feel better.
1: Too.
4: If you are out there and you're struggling right now, you can too.
2: You can, definitely.
4: You 100% can, because we did it, and you have no idea the kind of crap guys like us have pulled.
1: Yes. I'm sitting with two rum bums in here.
4: We can write books.
1: You're absolutely right.
2: No, but Jen did a great job, and I really
4: She was amazing.
2: I appreciate what you did.
1: Yeah. And to me, the way you've got it structured now, you know, you have a drink when the occasion calls for, or maybe one at the end or two at the end, whatever. But yeah, I could never start. I mean, I've done day drinking when I was doing mornings in Columbus. I'd be at the bar at 11 o'clock. I had nothing to do until 6
4: when you're doing mornings, that's happy hour.
1: More, mornings.
2: You've already worked a shift.
1: Mornings is if you want a job that's really conducive to drinking and cocaine,
4: morning show,
1: bourbon and cocaine, a morning show.
4: I tell you what,
1: is the job for you, kids.
4: The way that it used to work for me for a while was like you stay up all night. You might get an hour or two of sleep, and then you get up, you go to the morning show. When that's done, you go have a couple of drinks,
2: right,
4: and then you're out.
2: Right.
4: And then you wake up at like 7 or 8. Party's on because you start your day enjoying it, and then oh, I got to go to work in the middle of it. And
1: yeah,
4: then you come home.
2: Yeah, I've heard Johnny B talk about being like a poker dealer all night.
4: Yeah,
2: and then going and drinking at 8 in the morning or 9 in the morning because that's your off time.
1: Yeah,
2: that's your 5 p.m.
1: Yeah, I would I'd be drinking and other things probably until not every night, but certainly Friday, Saturday, and Sunday going into Monday, and you know I'd ride to 3:30 in the morning, go do the morning show. I'd grab something to eat, take a nap, get up, hit the gym, then go to the bar. Sometimes I might just go from the, because the morning show was over 10, we go to a bar that was going to open at 11 and just sit there. But yeah, that's a real conducive job to just drinking.
4: That is when you sometimes look at yourself or your friends and realize we might have an issue here when you're sitting outside waiting for the bar to open. It's too damn early.
1: We're beating the employees. What am I? One of them, some jabroni? I timed it perfectly. They were opening the doors as I was pulling into the parking lot.
2: Well, I wanted to ask, do you know, this is a little premature, but are we live next week? Do you know?
1: You and I, yes. Okay. I think, Josh, you're out.
4: I'm going to be on a cruise. Yes. We're taking the mom on a cruise, so you guys.
2: Okay.
4: Yeah. Well, for the next two Saturdays.
2: I was going to say, like, nothing will say 50 because we're live on Saturday. I have my first colonoscopy on Friday.
4: Ah, Dude, you got to bring the video in.
1: No, I'm good. TMI.
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20: 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Just

0: It is the Rock Show, the Cat Named Mo Rock Show with Ethan and Josh. I am Ethan, that's Josh. There's Mo over there if you happen to be watching on the YouTube. Firing off your rock news today with Slipknot Psychosocial because turntablist Sid Wilson, number zero, is no longer a part of the band.
1: I saw that.
2: Original member?
0: I don't know if he is original, but one of the very early.
2: Okay.
0: Yeah. Right. I'm not
2: so
0: sure.
2: So he would have been there for the hits.
0: Yeah. I need to see if he was on Iowa. Iowa was like their big, blew everybody out. But he was there for a long, long time.
1: Kelly Osbourne's ex-fiance, ex-husband.
0: Yeah. They dated for forever.
1: Something.
0: They've got a kid. They got engaged and were about to get married. And it was like shortly after they got engaged that they broke up.
2: Didn't he propose at Oz? The Oz thing?
0: Yeah.
1: Ozzy's last deal there.
0: Yeah, he was there right in front of Ozzy and everything. So, Sid was on the 2001, it was their second album, Iowa, and he's been with the band ever since, but not anymore. Now, they haven't released the reason why.
1: I was going to say, did they say why?
0: I'm going to have to assume it has to do with drugs or maybe some sort of mental health issue. I'm not sure, but
2: maybe it's the same reason the wedding was called off.
1: Right.
0: I feel it is because it seems like he's, whatever's happening is degrading rapidly. Like the engagement, that whole relationship.
1: Condition's getting worse.
0: Done. Yeah. Now he's out of the band.
1: Yeah.
0: You know.
2: And Slipknot was an offshoot of what band?
0: It wasn't. It was
1: Slipknot.
2: Who was the band where they were a band and then they put on Mask and then they had a separate band?
0: Stone Sour. Corey Taylor's also in Stone Sour and he was in that band before he joined Slipknot.
2: Okay,
0: he was not their original singer.
2: Gotcha.
0: Right. But he saw them like in their very early incarnations, like, I'm going to be the singer of that band. Gotcha. And, he and Jim Root were in Stone Sour, and he and Jim Root and one of the other guys are kind of like the heads. Joey Jordison was the guy who started the band. He was their drummer, but he died.
1: He died, yeah.
2: How many original members do we have in Slipknot?
0: Four.
2: We have four original members.
0: There was nine total.
1: Yeah, I was going to say there's like 10 guys in the band.
2: Nine people
0: in Slipknot?
2: When was this?
0: There always has been.
1: Yeah.
2: What?
0: The whole time.
1: Yeah.
2: What are they doing with nine people?
0: They've got two guitar players.
2: That's more than Earth, Wind, and Fire.
1: So you got five guys that are instrumentalists, right?
0: Yeah,
1: bass you've player, got drummer, two
0: clown
1: guitar
0: who plays the keg.
1: Oh, that's right.
0: And the baseball bat.
1: That's right.
0: Turntablist, keyboardist, drummer, percussionist.
2: All right.
0: Two guitars to bassist, Corey Taylor.
2: I ain't mad at him. I didn't have any idea Slipknot was rolling like that.
0: I saw a video with Corey Taylor just like a week ago, and he was talking about the first time he saw Slipknot live before they were huge and before he joined the band. He was in the crowd at a place in Des Moines, Iowa.
2: Right.
0: And the guys always did the masks and jumpsuit thing, right? And when the show started, the band came from the back and walked through the crowd with those masks and jumpsuits on,
2: right,
0: just like pushing people aside,
2: uh-huh,
0: and then got up on stage and just melted everything.
2: Oh, man, nice.
0: I mean, that's a hell of a theatrical
2: production. By the way, before you move on, I wanted to give a shout out to our boy Trucker Tony. He said, I'm excited. I really get to hear you guys rock show because I'm usually done driving on Saturdays, but I got three more hours to drive as I complete a Little Rock, Arkansas to Greer, South Carolina run a day. 650 miles, but is looking forward to listening to the show. Thank you, Trucker Tony. Keep it between the white lines.
0: Yeah, at least you're getting out of Arkansas.
2: Yeah. Yeah, but where's he going from Arkansas to South Carolina? Is that a move
0: up? If he's taking I-40, that drive is going to suck until you hit the river, the Mississippi, and you cross into the good side of Memphis.
2: Right, okay.
0: The crappy side of Memphis?
1: Yeah, look out. Lock your doors.
0: Yeah, it is no bueno. This is really, really sad, and I'm, you know, all of our songs, they get taken over by corporations, and it happens all the time. We should be used to it. However, this one is something new, and I want to share it with you because I just heard it. All right, turn me up real
2: quick.
0: All
2: right.
0: Let me stop this one.
2: Yeah.
0: I've got too many YouTubes playing.
2: All right, let me know when you're ready.
0: This is a Walgreens commercial now.
2: I thought so. I thought that's why I kept it down.

0: Shame on you, Van Halen.
1: I am crying. I'm crying. That is so sad.
0: How dare you?
2: I don't know. I mean, that's
0: you don't know.
2: That song always sounded like a commercial anyway.
1: Not like that.
2: I was never one of my, I didn't like the song.
1: Oh, it's one of my favorites. So.
0: That's like Everybody Hurts for an ER commercial or something. I mean,
2: yeah.
0: It sounds like a commercial
3: anyway.
0: That's
3: a smart idea.
0: You know, it is, right? I mean, you know, but shame on them. I mean, come on.
1: Yeah,
0: guys.
1: Like, when did Van Halen's catalog get sold?
0: It's whoever's controlling it.
2: Alex might have licensed it.
0: Hey, hell, it could have been Wolfie. Who knows?
2: I mean, okay, but let's be honest. Is right now one of the sacred Van Halen tracks?
0: No, but the band is.
1: Yeah, I didn't know. Let's see. How many Van Halen songs are in commercials?
2: That's the only one I've heard.
1: I know, and I'm wondering.
2: I understand some Walgreens. You getting paid?
1: Said they have licensed 6 distinct songs for TV and Super Bowl commercials. But, you know, like, I think right now was in, the Crystal Pepsi commercial way back in the day. But that was the original
2: song. Oh, yeah,
1: that
2: song's been licensed before. You're not wrong, yeah.
1: Yeah.
0: And licensing is where it's at. I can tell you because Tenspoke licensed a song to ESPN for 30 seconds.
1: Yeah.
0: For a baseball highlight. Actually, about 45. Guess how much?
1: I'm going to get like $20,000.
0: What do you think? Well,
2: 30.
0: It was 10.
1: It was 10. Oh, yeah.
0: But it was 45 seconds.
1: Yeah, 45
0: seconds.
1: And
0: that was in 2002.
1: And yeah, and that was a band that you're not top of the charts or anything.
0: Not even close.
2: Right.
0: We were hand to mouth at best.
2: Yeah.
0: You know? So, I mean, that's where it's at. So I don't even want to know what Walgreens paid for that.
2: Oh, yeah, Walgreens wouldn't.
0: To rewrite the song?
2: Pharmaceuticals and everything. Yeah.
1: Because, you know, every time you license a song, there's levels. Like, you're going to use our actual song, that's one thing. If you're going to rewrite lyrics, that's another thing. If you're going to redo the music, that's more, you know?
0: Right.
1: It's just, it hurts. It hurt when I heard that.
2: Right. Again, it's right now.
1: Here's the thing, like, Running with the Devil in an Acura commercial. Okay, great. I'm kind of okay with that. It's a sports car.
0: Yeah,
2: you think Running with the Devil is a lesser song than Right Now?
1: No, I'm saying that using the actual song in a commercial that kind of fits.
2: I get it. Also, it's a Sammy song.
1: If you're gonna license Right Now, license it to a condom company. I mean, that was half of the damn video.
2: I ain't mad at you, Walgreens.
1: I am.
0: No, I'm not mad at Walgreens. I'm mad at Van Halen.
2: I'm mad at you, Van Halen. Yeah.
1: 25 years after releasing two of the biggest nu metal albums back in the day, Drowning Pool and Saliva are going back out on the road in what I think is a stupid idea.
2: Why'd you roll your eyes, Josh?
1: Because they're not Drowning Pool and they're not Saliva.
2: Okay.
0: I love CJ.
1: Yeah, right? CJ. I mean, every CJ, Mike.
0: Yeah, they're all great dudes.
1: They're all great guys.
0: And you got to eat. I get it.
2: But, for those of the uneducated crowd, which I'm including myself in this conversation, why is Drowning Pool and Saliva not Drowning Pool and Saliva?
0: Well, Dave's dead.
1: Yeah.
2: Well, you can say Dave.
0: Drowning Pool singer
2: is dead. He's dead. Okay.
1: Yeah.
0: Now, then listen, you know, I'm wearing a Skinner shirt. I got this at the show, so they're not Skinnered either, right? I mean,
2: right,
0: you know,
2: right.
0: For all intents and purposes. I mean, I guess it's Van Zandt's brother, but regardless, you know, and same thing with Saliva because Josie Scott's not there.
2: Right.
1: Yeah, there are 0 original members in Saliva.
2: Okay, that's not Saliva.
1: Wayne died.
2: That's
1: now,
2: not Saliva.
1: There are 3 original members in Drowning Pool, but here's the thing. They're going out to celebrate the legacies of 2 specific albums, Drowning Pool's breakthrough Sinner, which was a breakthrough because of Dave.
0: Right.
1: And Every 6 Seconds, which is a breakthrough because of you had Chris, you had Paul, you had Wayne, you had Josie Scott. They were Saliva.
0: Right.
1: So you got 5 guys in here that had nothing to do with Saliva's album going out to tour that album. And then.
2: Yeah, that's not right.
1: The guys in Drowning Pool, I totally get it. And I'm not, dissing on you by any means. But their singer died. You can't do anything about that. But he was a big part of the reason that album was.
2: Gotcha.
1: Huge. For sure. And after he passed, every album since has sort of just not lived up.
2: Kind of waned. Okay. Yeah. All right.
1: So, well, if you are a fan of those bands, you should go have some fun. I ain't going to be there.
2: Hey, we got a call. Go ahead, Rock Show.
4: Play some Foghat, dude.
2: Shut up, Steve.
1: I mean, of all the bands you could yell.
2: No, that was fun. If you go Skinner, Dave, you've earned that to go
1: Foghat.
2: I thought it was a good swerve. Foghat. It's a funny name.
0: It is a funny name.
1: And you know the reason that they named it Foghat?
2: No.
1: Because with a British accent, it sounds like you're saying F.
2: Oh.
1: F that. Foghat. So
2: seems an odd reason to name a band, but okay.
1: you know, it was, what, the 60s? 70s.
2: What was Foghat's hit?
1: Slow Ride.
2: Oh, yeah. Slow Ride. That's it.
0: They're making money off Dazed and Confused.
1: They're making money off that one for forever, for sure. Let me see if I can pull this one up, because Richard Patrick from Filter, has got a brand new side project out called A Place to Kill. And there was a new song that he dropped, and I thought I had the link, and then I was so busy getting stuff done that I completely forgot to include it. But the new song is called What Feels Right. Let's see if I'll just YouTube that one. A Place to Kill, What Feels Right. This is live radio, people.
2: Hey, that's what we pay for.
0: That's it.
1: Exactly. All right, let's see. This is the official video. If there's cussing in it, we will find out together. Crank it.
2: All right.

0: be honest with you. I just, and everybody's different, and I don't know that I can say, speak on this well informed, in so much as this was never really, there are elements of this kind of sound that I loved in other bands and other music, but as a whole, like this, I would never listen to an entire album of this.
1: I wouldn't listen to an entire song.
2: Yeah.
1: This sounds like Eight Inch Nails.
0: Eight Inch Nails, yeah. Who is this again?
3: This is Richard Patrick's side project called A Place to Kill.
0: Oh, and I love Filter.
3: Yeah.
0: I love Richard Patrick.
3: Well, that's Richard Patrick doing this part.

0: just think the sound is done. There's nothing new to explore with this sound.
1: Well, it's the same thing over and over again, you know? I mean, every time screaming.
2: It's been done.
0: Yeah.
2: To death.
0: What if Richard Patrick really, if I were Richard, he really should bring Filter out on the road and make people understand how underappreciated that
2: fantastic.
0: Band. Filter is a fantastic band.
2: Great band.
0: Yeah. They are one of the bands that really did not get their due.
2: Agreed.
0: Yeah. So, agreed. And I would do that. I would go unheard. Unfiltered, unheard, and get out there and, you know, make people fall in love with
2: Richard Patrick, if you're listening, stay focused, buddy.
0: Yes.
1: We'll have to, we're going to call Jesse, and then we're going to have him get in touch with Robert, because that's Richard's brother. If you don't follow Robert Patrick on social, you should, because the guy is awesome. He's like old school biker dude.
0: He's always
1: posting like...
0: That was the guy from Terminator, right?
1: Yeah, Terminator 2. He was the evil Terminator.
2: Right, yeah.
1: And he was Richard's brother, you know, when Richard was coming up in Nine Inch Nails and stuff. And he was out there with Nine Inch Nails t-shirts before anybody knew who they were.
2: Yeah, because he's a booze fighter.
1: Yeah.
2: He's in a motorcycle club.
1: He is. He's a booze fighter. He's been in so many great movies and shows. And I met him and... He's just this crazy old guy. He doesn't even do his hair anymore.
0: Right.
1: I met him at a Comic-Con, and he literally looked like he rolled out of bed. He's like, what do you want? You want a picture? All right, let's go.
2: That's cool, man. I love it.
1: I know. It's pretty cool. Blackstone Cherry. I don't know if you know much about this band. I used to be a big fan. They kind of got samey, you know? But this one is Don't You Forget About Me, a cover off of a recent EP, so I figured we'd check it out.
0: All right, hold on. Tell me when you want me to
1: go for it.
0: Hold on. Let me get rid of that. You got another song playing in the background.
1: Man, these things just don't stop. All right, go for it.

0: Now, you stripped all of the seductiveness out of the song.
1: Yeah.
0: This is, yeah.
1: Well, and this is Blackstone Cherry with Tyler Connelly of Theory of a Dead Man. And I like both bands, but at a point, both bands get that samey, overcompressed, every song sounds the same kind of thing.
0: I mean, it doesn't suck, but I don't know that I'm ever going to say this is better than the original.
2: No way.
1: No, not even close.
0: Okay, if you had never heard the Simple Minds song and this comes out, this is a really good song.
2: I don't know. It sounds forced.
0: Well, yeah, it does, too.
1: They're missing, okay, like the keyboard hits that go, dun-dun-dun-dun-dun. You need that. Yeah. And you do it with the guitar.
2: I was going to say, do it with the guitar.
1: Yeah. This part's not bad.
0: Yeah, the more I listen to it, the more okay it becomes.
2: But it was already a great song.
0: It was all right, right. They're adding nothing new. They're actually detracting.
1: If they put some dynamics into it to where the whole thing
0: wasn't that wall of sound, right.
1: Bring it back a little bit.
0: A little bit.
1: I hope this happens, and this is my last story on your rock news here. I hope it happens, but I don't know if it will. You know, Cinderella has not played together as a band in a long, long time. Tom Kiefer's been out there holding the candle all by himself.
0: Which I think, well, maybe this is your news, so I don't want to say anything.
1: No, it's not. Just recently on Trunk Nation with Eddie Trunk, Fred Curry was asked if he had any desire to go back out on the road with surviving members of the band. And he's like, yeah, I've been waiting to do this. Me and one of the other members were like, we're just waiting on Tom. It's kind of up to him right now. If he's ready to go and say go, let's go. I don't think Tom's going to do it.
0: I want to say I just saw an article where Tom Kiefer stopped some shows or canceled some shows.
1: He had to cancel the last three of his recent tour because he's had a pretty serious vocal cord issue.
2: Again?
1: Yeah.
0: Dude, he's a screamer.
2: Well, he was, but he hasn't been doing that live.
1: Yeah.
2: Not that I'm aware of. He hasn't been doing
0: that. Yeah.
2: You know?
1: And he is one of the most underrated guitar
2: players. He really is.
1: He is. The 80s thing that you were fed is just so reductive.
2: They were acquiescing to, you know.
1: Yeah, to sell and make money, and that's great, and they got rich off of it. In fact, I remember when I interviewed Tom Kiefer, this was actually at Sturgis, the 75th anniversary.
2: Was that at the Chip?
1: Yep. No. This is Full Throttle.
2: Oh, Full Throttle.
1: It was backstage after his set, and I asked him, like, hey, man, you know, when you got your first Cinderella check, because back in the day, those first checks were like, here's $2 million.
0: Right. Yeah, right.
1: I was like, well, what'd you buy? And he goes, well, I went and I bought a classic Jag at a classic car dealership, and I drove straight to the airport, and I got on a plane from L.A., and I flew to Dallas, and I bought a couple classic vintage guitars at a guitar auction.
2: Nice.
1: He's like, what costs more? He goes, oh, one of those guitars beat the Jag.
0: Yeah, oh, I sure. bet. Easy. I bet.
2: Well, there's some other local rock news, too, that it just kind of came on the radar. So we did the Ozzy tribute thing last year.
0: Right.
2: Well, BK, remember the band Scrape?
1: Yes.
2: Okay. So he was a singer of Scrape.
1: Oh, right? Cool. I used to dig them on my back in my alternative station.
2: Right. So he's a local guy. He lives here. And so of that, they reformed. He's putting out the band. They did an announcement, official announcement on Facebook. The new band is called Scrapegoat.
1: Scrapegoat.
2: Yeah.
1: Okay.
0: Like
2: because there's legal logistics and some other things that they can't with names and all that kind
1: of
2: stuff.
1: Is it still with the K?
2: Yes.
1: Okay. It's Scrapegoat. Scrape with a K.
2: Gotcha. Yeah. And so Brad's in the band. Brad Balsama.
0: All right.
2: He's in the
0: nice.
2: Band. And then some guys. All the guys came from the Ozzy tribute and now are Scrapegoat and they're going to be out touring on the Scrape stuff.
0: Well, what happened to a whole lot of hell yeah?
2: They played on Friday. I mean, Brad's a busy guy.
0: One and done.
2: You know, well, I don't know about that, but Scrapegoat has. I mean, I can't say it because Brad's told me some confidential stuff. But they got some big stuff planned.
0: Nice.
2: I mean, because Scrape was a big band.
1: Yeah.
2: And and they're getting ready to be big again. So I'm really happy for those guys.
1: They were like a early...
2: like a new metal kind of thing.
1: Yeah. Kind of industrial new metal branch
2: yeah.
1: over.
2: Yeah.
1: You know, around the time Nine Inch Nails and Filter and stuff were huge.
2: Right. And the announcement's gotten a lot of steam and has really started to make some noise. So I'm really proud of Brad and Spider and Angel and Elon and all those guys and BK. So
1: good.
2: Really wish them the best. Local guys doing good. Scrapegoat's coming out. Reviving the Scrape name and the Scrape songs and writing new stuff. So
1: now they can't go on tour with Power Man 5000 because then you'd have too many spiders.
2: Right, exactly. Exactly. So yeah, some local stuff hitting home.
1: Oh, maybe that's it, the Too Many Spiders tour.
2: That's it.
1: Boom. Sold
0: I like that.
2: Sponsored by Raid.
0: More local news is that I'll be walking Loud Studios. Thank you, Matt,
3: over at Loud Studios in St. Pete. I'll be walking it tomorrow to map out the video shoot.
2: Good, you guys put that together.
3: Be doing,
2: right?
3: And I'm going to be directing and shooting and directing for Josh and Jenny Higgins, whom we had
2: nice.
3: In here, that song Hopeless Masquerade. Yeah.
2: Which I had more than one person ask me at the party who was on the show, who the singer was.
3: I had more
2: than one person. That was Josh and Jenny Higgins.
3: Oh, and you know, I'll tell you why, because we played them. Remember, we replayed them. Yeah,
2: right.
3: Yeah, absolutely.
2: Yeah.
3: I can't wait to do shoot
2: like, who
3: the
2: was that?
3: This
2: I was
3: song.
2: Like, yeah.
3: Yeah, definitely.
1: That's cool. And that back room at Loud Studios, the big kind of live
3: performance
1: theater.
3: I'm going to walk it to see which room I want to utilize.
1: I'll give you a heads up, and you can look, obviously you'll see it. The front of the building is where the main studio is, and it has the engineer's
2: recording
1: room,
2: studio, right?
1: Recording studio. And then down the hall, you have the rehearsal rooms all the way down.
3: Yeah.
1: And the back is the live like performance
2: the live
1: theater.
2: Yeah.
1: Which they can do in a million ways for you. Like, they've got lights and stage set up and couches.
2: You're going to love it.
1: Yeah,
3: okay,
1: you can
3: okay,
1: kind of turn
3: good,
1: it into
3: good,
1: multiple
3: good.
1: Rooms right there and just
3: good.
1: It'll be
2: I mean, you could probably use
3: it.
2: The hallway. I mean, you're going
3: to
2: use a filmmaker.
3: I'm
2: going
3: to try
2: you're gonna look at it
3: everything.
2: And go,
3: yeah,
1: well, here
3: every
1: you go.
3: Aspect of
1: you go
3: it,
1: down
3: yeah.
1: the hallway, and each room is a different version of Josh and Jenny throughout the song.
3: Yeah,
1: and you got
3: yeah.
1: six rooms.
3: Yeah. Oh, while we're there, and I think we're shooting, I know we are, we're shooting on the 9th. Of the 8th, rather. That's the Sunday. We're going to shoot the hell out of it.
2: Good
3: yeah,
2: for you,
3: yeah,
2: man.
3: Yeah, absolutely. Yeah.
2: Glad you guys were able to put
3: yeah,
2: that together.
3: Yeah, appreciate Loud Good. Studios.
1: And then you got to wait for Spike to edit it or what?
3: No. I'm using my guy, Curtis Graham. He's the cinematographer, DP on all of my projects. So
2: yeah, we're lucky to have Loud in the area.
3: Yeah, 100% absolutely. So we got about... That was in a no concert calendar.
1: I got a concert calendar. Okay. If you want to talk about some shows,
3: yeah, just some upcoming shows. We got about 5 minutes to go before we bring on our guest, which I'm excited about. But I'm going to be learning about her like everybody else in real time
1: tonight.
3: Go ahead.
1: Oh, I was going to say Toto is rocking the amp tonight. Monday night.
3: How do we feel about Toto? Where are we at on Toto?
2: I like Toto. I don't know much about current Toto. I love Toto, but I don't know who's in the band, who's not. I mean,
3: yeah, that's
1: Lukather.
3: No, there's got to be more than one original member.
1: Yeah, it's pretty much Lukather.
2: Well, yeah,
3: really?
2: Because Picaro's not. He's gone. I mean,
1: yeah. Joseph Williams has been singing for them for decades, but he was not on the original albums as a singer. And by the way, it's pretty cool because Joseph Williams, his dad is John Williams, the world famous movie composer.
3: Right.
1: Did Star Wars, E.T.
2: Oh, really?
1: Yeah, like
2: Oof.
1: That. He did Harry Potter. That kind
3: getting
1: of
3: paid.
1: Yes, there's a lot of money in the thing. He don't need no Toto.
2: No,
3: all right,
2: he does
3: all
2: not.
3: Right, all right.
1: And that's actually Toto, Christopher Cross, and the Romantics tonight.
3: Okay, gotcha. Yeah, Toto, Christopher Cross, and Romantics. What
1: I like about you,
3: which is a great song. Yeah. I mean, you know,
1: and Talking in Your Sleep.
3: And oh wait, no, they did. They're two. Yeah, and I know Christopher Cross had about three. Wait, Christopher Cross is in the mix?
1: Yeah.
3: Okay.
1: He's
3: yeah.
1: the second band, Sailing.
3: All right. Ride Like the Wind.
1: Ride Like the Wind.
3: Yeah, and I think and Hey Laura.
1: Yeah, you got me after those two songs.
3: Yeah, okay.
1: I like those songs, but that's as far as it goes. Monday night is John Mellencamp's Dancing Words Tour at the Amp.
3: That's the greatest hits tour that
1: yes.
3: he's doing. I got to be honest with you. I would love to go to that. I would absolutely. I mean, John Cougar has some hits. He's probably got, I mean, yeah.
1: Probably a 2 to 3 hour show.
3: He could, you know, he's got 25 songs, you know.
1: Yeah.
3: Easily.
1: Easily. And since he's playing the hits and not doing his, I'm going to go, I'm on my deep album dive tours, then, yeah, no reason for me to go.
3: I would actually probably really, really like to see that show, I think.
1: Yep. We may have to put in a call to Mike O, have a sit up.
3: I can't do. I can't do a Monday night show. I can't do it.
1: Well, you're gonna drive all the way to the.
3: I know, man. I know.
1: On August 7th, Mumford and Sons are going to be at Benchmark Arena. I would like to see them live.
3: I don't know a lot about Mumford and Sons. This is what I know. Every time I'm listening to Spotify or Sirius, and they come on, I like the song. I'll look over and I'll go, okay,
1: yeah.
3: I like that song. Father and Sons trio.
1: No, it's one guy and then some friends, so it's not actually Mumford and Sons.
3: Well, I don't like that.
1: Yeah, just a name.
3: That's false advertising. I don't like that at all. Not at all.
1: Is the second annual St. Pete Grunge Fest that actually our stations are putting on, also on August 7th. That's going down at Janice Live. These are tributes to like Alice in Chains,
3: right,
1: and Pearl
3: right.
1: Jam and all of those.
3: Right.
1: Coming up on August 8th, Deep Purple and Kansas are going to be at the BayCare Sound. For you 80s fans, on August 12th at Ferg's, there's the Totally Tubular Fest, Flock of Seagulls, Thomas Dolby, Tommy Two-Tone, and Emotion, The Motels, and The Escape Club.
2: Whoa. How many bands is that?
1: That is Flock of Seagulls, Thomas Dolby, Tommy Two-Tone, and Emotion, The Motels, The Escape Club, and there's one other that I hadn't heard of. So like seven bands.
2: At Ferg's.
1: That's what
2: just start at 3 o'clock? Or do they all play one song?
1: They all have one song.
3: Right.
1: Play your hit. Move on.
3: Yeah, exactly.
1: And actually, I think that's how this works. I'm not crapping you here. I honestly think that for this show specifically, because it's a touring thing, that they go on and each band plays like their 3 to 4 big hits. Some other people come on and join them for that, and then the bands just kind of morph throughout the night, and they play hit, and none of their stuff, none of their crap, and that's it. So, they've got all these bands on there.
3: Okay. All right. Fair enough.
1: On August 15th, Motley Crue, Tesla, and Extreme.
2: I will be there.
3: Motley Crue, Tesla, Extreme, where are they playing?
1: At the Amp.
3: At the Amp, okay.
1: That all right. Gonna be I a will good be one. There. On,
3: hard to argue that lineup.
1: I know. Good. I want to see Extreme.
2: They're great.
3: That's who I would love to see. That would be the one that I would want to see the most.
2: You'd be shocked how good Tesla is.
3: I know they're fantastic. Players. I know, yeah.
1: Yeah, they're great. And then, Motley Crue is loud.
3: Yeah.
1: And has a good stage production.
2: Yeah.
1: So on August 21st, Zombie, Manson, Orgy, and The Who are going to be at the Amp for you metalheads.
2: You want to hear a funny story. So Jen loves Rob Zombie.
1: Yeah.
2: Loves him. And it might be her hall pass. I don't know. She likes dirty rocker guys. That's why she likes
1: Well, then, yeah.
2: Right. She's in right up her alley.
1: That's
2: it. So she went to buy resale pit tickets.
1: Yeah.
2: How much?
1: God, probably
2: resale pit tickets for Rob.
1: $500?
2: No, you say 500.
3: Oh no, 300.
2: $1,200.
3: No way.
2: $1,200.
1: No way.
2: I'm not lying. $1,200
3: for Rob Zombie.
2: Rob Zombie resale pit tickets. $1,200.
1: Oh my God.
3: Holy hell,
1: that is just dumb.
2: I agree. $1,200. No way. Face value is like was like $250.
3: When's the last time Rob Zombie's been through?
1: I don't know. It's been a minute.
2: It ain't a $1,200 minute.
3: No,
2: I'll tell it's you really that not. Much.
1: This is their Freaks on Parade or whatever tour that they do every for years of Zombie and Manson. The only reason, I like Rob Zombie up to a point. His brother Spider in Power Man 5000 is a friend of mine. And
3: right,
1: I like them
3: right.
1: a bit better. But another 80s show coming up, and I want to go for the middle band, which sucks that he's in the middle, but on the 19th at the BayCare Sound is Squeeze, Adamant, and Haircut 100, and I would love to see Adamant.
3: I'm good.
1: Adamant.
2: I'm good.
1: Pirate Pop from the 80s, come on.
3: He had Strip. Strip was all right. Goody Two Shoes.
1: Friend or right. Foe?
3: I'm good.
2: The Call will be open in the parking lot.
3: Hey, don't you dare denigrate The Call. Talking about Adamant. Are we good to go? Can we come back?
1: Let me do two more real quick.
3: Go, take your time.
1: On August 22nd, and I didn't realize that this was actually both of them happening, it's Dokken and Lynch Mob.
2: Yes, I saw that.
3: Oh, okay.
1: And George Lynch is going to join Don Dokken on stage during Dokken's set for a smaller set. So it's almost going to be a reunion.
2: That's cool.
1: Yeah.
3: Very nice.
1: That's going on August 22nd. That also has Brittany Fox. That is at Ferg's.
2: Yep.
1: And then September 4th, the big 97X NBT Legends show that The Bone is also promoting because it's Yellow Card, Water Parks, Dylan Catrone, Saints of Saturn, and 408 out of Orlando. So that's going to be a great show.
3: And I hope Saints of Saturn, I hope they get a bite. I hope they get a big, they're out there trying. I mean, they're just some great performers.
2: They are. And, I talk to Nick all the time about, I tried to hook him up with some management, some national management. And, it didn't work out for various reasons. Doesn't matter. The deal wasn't right. It wasn't right. But, someone needs to be smart enough to get a hold of those boys.
3: Absolutely. 100%.
2: They are fantastic.
1: Well, and thankfully, if, the guys in the band thought the deal wasn't right, they were smart enough to say no and walk away. Because so many bands, you wave that under their nose and they're just like, take it and run. And
2: well, there's a few more people I'm going to talk to about them. One of which is a big player. So we'll see. I'm kind of keeping that bullet in the gun
3: right.
2: Till the end.
3: Chamber,
2: but,
3: yeah.
1: Well, there will be some big names here. There's always label people that come to these shows that we put on. You have Yellow Card. They're from Florida.
3: Right.
1: Water Parks. This is their only Florida.
2: They're
1: gig.
2: From Jacksonville, right?
1: Jacksonville. Yeah. I think Ryan actually lives in Orlando now, but they are out of Jacksonville.
2: Yeah.
1: Dylan Catrone's from Bradenton.
3: Okay. All right.
2: Red Jumpsuit's out of Jacksonville too.
3: Are Red Jumpsuit Apparatus.
1: Oh, I love those guys. Yeah.
3: Rap. Red jumpsuit with apparatus?
1: Yeah.
3: Oh, I didn't know that. Yeah. All right, cool. Zombie Scott said, JP saw Mellencamp last week in New York. He said he liked the show but was bummed so many songs were slowed down and toned down due to John's age.
2: I was going to say, what's he, 75?
3: And he was having vocal. He was a heavy.
2: He was smoking cigarettes.
3: He was like a four-pack a day smoker.
2: He is a cigarette, man. I mean, at this point.
3: The longest cigarette.
2: He is a cigarette.
3: We'll be back. Don't go anywhere. It's Rock Show with Ethan and Josh and Mo.
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0: You are listening to Wait On It. Malaya, did I say that right, Malaya?
1: Malaya.
0: Malaya.
1: Papaya.
0: I had a 50-50 shot. Why did you tell me papaya beforehand? Of Malaya. I'm going to be learning in real time. You sent me out the bio. You reached out to me a long, long time ago, and I neglected to come back to you. And then I finally said, just let's book it and let's learn together at the same time. But before we do that, let's listen to this song a little more.
1: Yeah.

0: It's got a real seductive groove to it. I love it. Boys, are we fans?
1: Yeah, this is good.
2: I'm seeing the video of you on a high rise looking out the window at night over a city, and you're just kind of doom scrolling, waiting for somebody to be like, you up?
0: See, I got a two in the video fighting tigers. I have a completely different concept. you just punching tigers to get to your man because you don't like the
2: weight. He's done a lot of drugs. And I just want to.
0: You just throwing haymakers, giving them that three piece.
3: I'm down for both. I mean, I can learn to throw hands.
0: All right, let's ride it out. No more.

0: God. All right. Tell the Bay Area, tell the world, because people stream us, who you are.
1: Yeah. Hey, my name is Malaya. I'm a pop, dark pop artist based in Tampa, Florida. Born in Tampa, Florida.
0: Look at you.
1: Right? A native. I can claim it for sure. I play live shows throughout South Florida, and I'm stepping into the recording artist role the last few years.
0: Right, right. So, and now you have singles out. You don't have do you have an album proper out at the moment or no?
1: Not yet.
0: Right, right. But about how many singles would you say you have out so far?
1: 4 songs on streaming.
0: Right, right. And you did, didn't you do, you did a boatload of streams, stepped away for a minute and came back. Tell me that story.
1: Yeah, so I recorded this first song in high school called Sober.
0: Right.
1: I did it at home with a sheet over my head, blanket.
0: Really?
1: Yeah, and I posted it on SoundCloud back when you could go viral for doing that kind of a thing.
0: Right.
1: And it did. And that scared me a little bit, so it actually kind of kept me away from recording for a bit, and then a few years later...
0: But let's slow down a second.
1: Yeah.
0: How old were you when you recorded Sober?
1: I must have been 16.
0: Now, were you sober?
1: Hey.
2: Yes. At 16, she was very
0: 16,
2: sober.
0: What do you know about being sober,
2: As
0: girl?
2: She hid under her covers to record a jam in her bed.
1: Oh, my God.
0: I think I may have. Can I play a little bit of it?
1: Please.
0: All right. Hold on here. As we do a deep dive.
2: It's not a cover of Tool Sober, is it? Because that would totally blow my mind right now.
3: I was thinking the same
1: thing.
0: So you're 6. Potty mouth.

0: This is a fantastic song. No wonder it went viral.
1: Thank you.
0: You were 16 when you wrote this?
1: 16, maybe younger. Should have been 16 time frame.
2: Did you create all the sounds in it? Like, was everything that you put together a laptop or a synthesizer or something?
1: I worked with a friend at the time. We just did it all on my old laptop and right went from there. Probably GarageBand.
0: Really?
1: Yeah.
0: The lyrics are really deep.
1: Thank you.
0: You're describing a relationship that has gone horribly awry, right. And there is a third entity. It's kind of like a dark wave. You ought to know.
1: Right.
0: is what I got from it.
1: For sure. 100%.
3: It was interesting. I was picking up, I don't know why, but like Fiona Apple kept coming to my mind.
0: I said, oh, you know what? Cool. Absolutely. Absolutely.
3: I don't know why,
0: there was some, because
3: it's great.
0: Because, mm-hmm. yeah, because you hear the one voice and you know, you've got the keys and yeah, the very Fiona-esque, very Fiona-esque.
1: Thank you.
0: And going in a, yeah, that was fantastic.
1: Thank you.
0: Yeah. Yeah.
3: I wonder the person you wrote it for, hopefully they heard it.
1: Oh, for sure. Heard it 100,000 times.
3: Good.
0: Listen, understand something, Josh. I compel a girl to write that about me. I'm the man. it ain't the flex.
3: He's
0: she
3: taking
0: thinks
3: it as a trophy. Look at this guy. He's taking it as a trophy.
0: Look how I affected this girl right here.
2: Want that record of me out for everybody.
0: That's how the kid do it.
2: Hey, you know that song that totally slammed some loser a-hole? Hey, that was me. She was singing about me.
0: No, clearly you were.
3: That's still, not a flex.
0: Oh, it's a flex. Clearly you're still you're pining for the guy. Clearly.
1: Something.
0: Yeah, all something. You wanted it back. You know you did.
2: If you aren't included in the songwriting credits, you done something bad. That's all I'm going to say.
0: I absolutely love that. I might have to download that to my patio bangers Spotify set there. Is that available on Spotify?
1: Everywhere.
0: Everywhere.
1: Yeah, everywhere.
0: That's Malaya like papaya.
1: Right.
0: And that song is called Sober, by the way. And so that's you, and you don't do any of the instrumentation.
1: Not on that one.
0: But that's just you had a friend and you had a keyboard.
1: That was it.
0: So did you write the music first or did you have the lyrics first?
1: We started with the music first.
0: Right.
1: It was my first time writing a song with someone else. I started in my bedroom, you know, just by myself writing crazy, honestly, awful songs, you know, early. And then, yeah, we started with the music and then I started writing the lyrics. And I'm like, oh, this should be like kind of a diss, like my get back kind of song. Yeah. Right. Big 16-year-old, you know.
0: Yeah. But again, you just propped him up. I'm assuming it was him. It might have been her. I don't know.
1: It was.
0: I like that line about you never know these days, Josh Maloney.
3: No, I'm saying you propped him up. I mean, I don't think it's propping somebody up.
1: Sure it is.
2: How many of Taylor Swift's boyfriends are out there going, yeah, that one's about me?
0: Taylor wrote a song about me.
2: Taylor wrote a song about almost every guy in America, and none of them are getting paid.
0: Understand something. You know how many girls break up with guys, and they never write, you never think about them again? Those are the losers.
3: Fair enough.
0: You compel a girl
3: Fair
0: to write
3: enough.
0: A song
3: okay.
0: about
3: All
0: you.
3: Right. All right.
1: Fair.
0: So the line of wiping your tears in the shower, I might be, you know, but I thought that was, I love that metaphor. That was good stuff.
3: Okay. Especially at 16.
0: At 16? Yeah, crazy. Yeah. I mean, see, now if I'm dad, if I'm pops, and I hear that song and I know somebody heard my girl like that, I got to throw hands.
3: Well, all I can say is he better be 17. That's all I know. Yeah, he's 35. We got problems.
0: Yeah, that's right. You and your potty mouth.
1: I know.
0: But it fits. You know what? We're in a day and time where why are we hiding from that word on radio?
2: Nobody listens to this show anyway. Nobody heard
0: anything. Out of here three times.
2: Right. Chuck and Tony, don't you tell on us.
0: Yeah. All right, you know what? Let's go to break. We'll come back and then we'll find out more about you and we'll play a couple of more tracks. But I want to find out what you're doing, where you're going, how you went from that to where you are now, okay?
1: Okay.
0: All right, Malaya's in the studio with us. It's Ethan, Josh, and Mo. We're The Rock Show.
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0: while I come back with some Fiona, since we talked about her. One of my favorite jams. Dark Like You, Malaya. Rhymes with papaya.
1: Good rainy day music, and it just started pouring over here.
0: What is going on
2: it
0: here?
2: It's raining for real.
0: Yeah, they said it was going to happen. It couldn't have waited like one more hour, 45 more.
1: The vibe is right
0: yeah.
1: now.
0: Yeah.
1: Malaya's song she wrote when she was completely sober.
0: Yeah. All right. So you did that when you were 16. You uploaded it and it went viral. Did people reach out? Any record labels or anybody reach out to you or anything?
3: No. TBD. Still waiting.
1: So you said it started to get popular, go viral, and that kind of made you take a step back. What part of the, because I thought a lot of people, songwriters, musicians are like, oh, I'm getting popular. That's what I wanted. What made you go the opposite?
3: I mean, you would think that I would continue to. I was at a high school at the time where I was literally the kid eating my lunch in the bathroom stall. It was so, just so, you know.
0: I'm sorry. Why are you eating in the bathroom stall?
1: Did I miss something?
2: Yeah, she's writing songs about people breaking up with her. What the hell are you thinking,
1: man?
2: You crazy?
1: Charlie Brown on the damn show with
0: us. Sit at a table. Go outside in the playground.
2: Anybody trying to let her sit with them? You to write a song about them,
0: eat,
2: man.
0: Eat on a swing or something.
1: Anywhere but the bathroom.
0: Anywhere but the bathroom.
3: That's just nasty. I know. And then people would come up to me and they're like, hey,
2: I saw you eating in the bathroom.
0: I saw you eating in the bathroom.
1: So is that, are you weird? What's that?
3: A bit.
1: Do I have to address you a different way? Because this is strange.
3: It was a whirlwind. It almost made me want to, you know, pull back even further into the toilet.
0: Right.
3: I mean, just really retract from
2: not
3: society.
2: Really eating in the bathroom.
1: Like, hey, I'm inside.
0: There's a song, Further in the Toilet.
1: I'm going to flush myself.
3: And I just took a break. I kept writing from home. And then a few years later, down the line, like after college, I mean, a few years ago, I was like, you know, we have to keep writing. I had so many songs.
0: Right.
3: And then that went viral. And then I just kept going.
0: Okay. What's the next song I should play here?
3: I would say Man Gone Better. That's the one I'm going to sing. That's more my dark pop.
0: Better. All right. I wish and you could sing that live right now.
3: Yeah.
0: Damn it. You sent me the instrumental track, but I can't. Is that instrumental track online here anywhere or no?
3: No, but I could send it.
0: Can she send it to you, Josh?
1: Yeah. Or him, Ethan.
2: Yeah, she can send it to me, but I can't do anything
0: but
2: with it.
0: I have a computer. Oh, Ethan. You know I was talking about. I was looking right at you, Ethan. Man Gone Better. I mean, we can play the recorded and bring you back to do it live. What do you? Oh, you want to do that?
3: Yeah, let's do it.
0: Okay, hold on. I just
1: if she sent it to your phone, you just email it to me or something.
0: Okay, send me. You have the link.
3: Yeah, okay. I can send it to you.
0: Go ahead. Send me the link. I don't know why I didn't get it from you. Sent it. Do. Hold on.
3: Should I text it to you?
1: Yeah, you can do that.
3: Okay.
1: As long as I get a link, I can pull it.
0: Yeah, okay, perfect. Yeah, let's do it that way. While I'm, grab the microphone, videographer. Grab the microphone. Put those headphones while Ethan's pulling. Yes, grab the microphone, girl.
3: All right.
0: All right, now put the headphones on. Listen, in this business, you always got to be prepared. All right. You give me your name.
4: Okay, I go by Zamara Jester.
0: Zamara Jester?
4: Jester.
0: Jester. J-E-S-T-E-R. Zamara. All right, Jester.
4: Yes, sir.
0: Okay.
4: Yes, sir.
0: And you are a creative and a director.
4: Yes, sir.
0: And you are here shooting the video. Shooting
2: content.
0: What's going on. Yeah. Content.
4: Yes, sir.
0: Is right. Now, how do you know Malaya?
4: Well, honestly, she ended up reaching out to me for her Man Gone Better single. And I was actually behind the scenes helping her build out the storyboard and the concept so we could get some reels out.
0: Okay.
4: And I don't know where those reels went.
0: X-Nay on the reels, a conversation, a.
4: But we had so much fun with that entire shoot. And it's honestly amazing to be here and just see where her music is going to take her next. So, yeah, I'm just here for the journey.
0: All right. Sure. And you, this is your profession doing this. And if somebody, why would somebody be compelled to reach out to you? Somebody that was in need of
4: in need of my services?
0: Which would be, again, somebody, are you doing your own projects, or are you saying if somebody needed a video shot, if they needed some kind of presentation shot? I mean, I'm trying to find out the scope of what
4: of
0: you
4: the
0: do.
4: Work that I do.
0: Yes, correct.
4: So, at the moment, I'm doing a lot of commercial work for the Marine World, excuse me.
0: Okay.
4: So, Marine World, I'm doing a small bit of short films in the Tampa Bay area. But most of my scope of work would be like weddings. It would be real estate. It would be drone work.
0: Okay, got it. I got it. Okay, and where would they find you?
4: They can find me on Facebook. So, literally, Zamar Jester or ZJ Productions, because, you know, that is my brand. That is what I'm promoting. So, yeah.
0: Okay. I like that. I like that a lot. All right. Help out a ZJ Productions. Help out a young entrepreneur.
4: Yes,
0: is that a .com? ZJProductions.com?
4: Yes, sir.
0: Okay.
4: Is.
0: There you go. ZJProductions.com.
2: Nice.
0: All right. Now get out of here.
4: All right. Thank you so much. I appreciate it.
0: All right, you got it? You found it, Ethan?
1: I am getting it over there. It takes half a second sometimes.
0: You do what you got to do. Right, okay, what's the next step? What's the next step? This song that we're about to play, give me the genesis of that.
3: Sure, of Man Gone Better. That song I wrote, I mean, I took a lot of inspiration from Rihanna, Frank Ocean, and that was another song, I would say, like, Sober's Love Child. It was another song where I'm like, this is my get back.
0: Right, right.
3: I have some stuff to say. And
0: do you ever have a good relationship?
2: I was thinking the same thing.
0: But listen, good relationships ain't conducive to good music.
3: Hey, that's weight on it.
2: That's not true. I just called to say I love you. Let's see.
0: I take good music.
1: He did say good music.
2: How dare you do Stevie Wonder?
0: I didn't say popular. Come on.
2: How dare you?
0: Come on. You invite Stevie Wonder to play your birthday party. You ain't asking for Sides' call.
2: Well, I'm not telling him not to play it.
1: Do you know he had to pay $250,000 a month in child support when he divorced his wife? $250,000.
0: He didn't even know if she was pretty or not.
1: Yeah, I know.
3: That's crazy.
2: Like, that's the best thing ever. I mean, think about that. You can date any chick you want.
0: that's true. Yeah, pretty much. I didn't even think of it like that. All right.
1: This is not coming through the way it's supposed to.
0: Son of a mother. I was afraid of that. All right. All right. Let's hear it. Let's hear it. And this was another one where you had to get out.
3: Yes.
0: And the song is Man Gone Apostrophe. I mean, comma, Better.
3: Yes.
0: So you're saying your man is gone.
3: Yeah.
2: Can I ask any F-bombs, any of that stuff for you?
0: Yeah, right.
3: No.
0: What am I going to need to do?
3: Sorry about Sober. No, that one's clean.
2: Okay,
3: that
2: just asking.
0: All right, thank you, Josh. Yeah. I'm glad somebody's on top of this here. All right, let me pull it up here. And this is, again, this is Malaya. She is a local Tampa Bay artist, and she reached out to us, and I had neglected to get back to you, and you had to think, he's just ignoring me. Right? Right?
2: The song's actually about you.
0: Right?
2: The song's about Mo not getting back to her.
0: A song coming about me.
2: Mo Gone Better.
0: All right, let's hear it. Here we go.

0: That is, I mean, that you have a really mature or beyond your years kind of vibe with your music. I love that. I absolutely love that. Thank Boys, you. Where are we at on that one?
1: I like it. Yeah,
2: that's awesome.
0: I want to keep it because I want to go back to it. It reminded me early on. This song would be way before you, but your the opening guitar, and it's one of my favorites. So it reminded me of that. Hold on 1 second. Let me just pull it up. Real time music here. Come on, YouTube. Here we are. All right. I'm going to play your beginning.
3: Okay. I like it.
0: It just...
3: whatever it is, don't sue me.
0: No. You are, no. It doesn't. It's not similar.
3: Disclaimer.
0: It's more of a vibe. It's not similar like that.
1: It's where evocative.
0: You. I doubt if you knew this song, I would be real shocked. All right. Let me play you.
3: Are they still alive?
0: Can they sue me? This was maybe 83. No, you would. Okay.
1: Yeah, nobody alive in 83 is still alive, so we're good.
0: Listen, all right.
2: I called the call.
0: What I'm saying is it was reminiscent. Oh, my God. You can't do anything nowadays, especially with this computer. Come on. Don't do this to me.
2: Is it the call?
0: No, it's not the call. I don't think I'm going to be able to do the... Here we go. Okay, listen. I want you to listen to you. Wow, it won't pull up the song now. You got me locked out after one play? Oh, here we go. All right. Listen. This is the beginning. It's just the beginning.

0: Okay.
1: All
0: right. Sounds just like it.
2: Similar.
3: Somebody's going. Somebody's going to music jail.
1: Cousins. Divorced parents.
2: You do. It's dark pop. It's dream pop.
0: My wife said that there is a tone in your voice at the end of some of your notes that's very Billie Eilish ish. Yeah. So
2: I'm going to tell. I'm going to give you. I'm going to give you better than.
0: The Billie Eilish,
2: yeah,
0: shut up,
2: the
0: get
2: Billie,
0: out of here.
2: Billie Eilish. You do a, it's a dark, dreamy kind of pop, and this is one of my favorite albums by a female artist. Just want you to listen to a little bit of this song, and it gives me that, you got that same aesthetic, and it's just a great aesthetic I love.
1: Put me on.

0: I get lost in your songs like I got lost in this one. Phenomenal. That's just great. So
1: you didn't tell anybody who that is?
0: No, that's my girl.
1: Gatekeeping.
0: Hey, check this out though. Yeah. Check how this song goes.
1: Even the audience doesn't get to share.
0: check how this song goes.
1: We're not about people actually experiencing music. We're about Mo knowing
0: it. All right. I'll let you know. But check how this song goes into a wildly different direction. Now that we're on it.

0: Come on now.
1: That's pretty cool.
0: That's pretty cool. It's Emiliana Torini. The song's called Dead Things. Yeah. But enough about Emiliana. She was my yesterday girlfriend. She's my 80s girlfriend. I think she was outside of the 80s. But anyway, so are you looking for management or what? Where are we at?
1: Absolutely. I mean, the dream is to tour. Be on the big stage. Grammys.
0: Have you performed? You don't have a band, though, right?
1: I do.
0: You do have a band. What's the band called? Does the band have a name or they don't
1: want?
2: There you go.
3: I got a band.
2: That's how you do it.
3: In these hands, bitch.
0: Yeah, right?
1: Y'all really want me to learn how to fight. Hey, I'm down. Teach me.
2: You know what?
4: If you're going to be in this business, you better learn how to fight.
1: Yeah,
0: exactly,
1: I know.
0: Exactly.
1: I'm learning.
4: Here to tell you.
3: Guitar strings can choke a bitch, so.
0: And how many instruments, what do you play instrumentation-wise?
1: I like to do piano. I like to play guitar. I started on ukulele. That's where I started. Yeah. I took harp lessons in middle school.
3: Oh, cool.
1: But I talked too much, so they kicked me out.
0: But you're a multi-instrumentalist.
1: Yeah.
0: Yeah.
1: Okay. Yeah, it's for the demo start.
0: And when you, so will you write the music for a song, the basic music on a guitar? What will you do? Piano? What will you do?
1: Yeah. I mean,
0: What's the process?
1: Where does it start? My upcoming songs that I have coming out, I started on guitar and piano. If I'm working with a producer, then I'll let them, you know, take the lead on that sometimes. But yeah, I love to start guitar, piano, 50-50.
0: Right, right.
1: Two lovers.
0: Do you ever have the lyrics? I'm assuming you always have the lyrics first or no?
1: Sometimes it's so strange, but I was just thinking about this the other day. Sometimes I come up with them at the same time, like a melody and the lyrics. It comes with practice.
0: Right.
1: Yeah, and then it just kind of manifests as that.
0: Where do you get your talent from? Is there anyone musically inclined in your family?
1: They'd probably kill me if I said no. My mom always says she gives me the stage presence, though.
0: Right.
1: And my dad.
0: Right,
1: yeah, right, the right. confidence.
0: Right, right. I guess. Yeah,
3: that's a big part of performing. So, yeah, that's 100%. One total credit.
1: For sure, yeah. They stuck me in lessons. I was so shy. They're like, okay, you're like a turtle.
0: Right,
1: you're in your
0: right,
1: shell. You need right. to, you know, go do something. So, yeah, definitely helped.
0: Okay, good. And you have brothers and sisters or you're an only child?
1: Only child.
0: Wow,
1: weirdo.
0: Yeah, I know. Who do you, that's what I want to ask you. Who are your influences? Who do you listen to? What songs are you, you know, listening to in the car or whatever?
1: Yeah, I mean, it's a good question. I mean, of course, Amy Winehouse.
0: Mm-hmm. You're an Amy Winehouse fan?
1: Yes, okay. For sure.
0: To watch that documentary on her. That,
1: so good.
0: Wait. Which is not the one in the movie theater. Not the one that was produced. The one which she took her own camera because she recorded everything.
1: Really?
0: You haven't seen that one?
1: No, put me on.
0: I've never even heard of it. Oh, hold on. The movie, this is so tragic because apparently everywhere she went, she was recording. She liked to do that.
1: Really?
0: So all of the documentary is her. And obviously, you don't have Hollywood whitewashing anything
1: right.
0: or smoothing out the wrinkles or everything. It's
1: complete.
0: If you're an Amy Winehouse fan, come on.
1: Yeah, put me on.
0: Hold on.
4: Well, in the meantime, I have a question.
1: Yeah.
4: So let's role play for a second. So yeah. I'm a record
1: I'm
4: label.
1: There.
4: I'm a record label guy, right? I'm an A&R guy. Right?
1: Sign me.
4: I was for years and years. So I'm going to ask you the same question that every artist gets asked, and it's the worst question on earth. So. Explain to me your music in 30 seconds or less.
1: 30 seconds or less.
4: Give me the elevator pitch.
1: My music.
4: What do you sound like? Who do I sound like?
1: I mean, you said Billie Eilish, you said Fiona Apple. I hear those. I hear Sade a lot. Okay. Believe it or not, I hear Sade a lot.
0: I believe it.
4: Like if you're pitching me as a label, you know, so for instance, the elevator pitch for Titanic is Romeo and Juliet on a boat,
1: okay.
4: on a doom boat.
1: Okay.
4: Right?
1: Girl with a lot of intrusive thoughts that let them out so they are not intrusive.
4: Okay.
1: Yeah.
2: There you go.
4: I like it.
2: Yeah.
1: Overshare. Chronic overshare.
3: Mental health is the beginnings of so much great art. Like,
1: for sure.
3: Poor mental health makes great art.
4: Yeah, definitely.
1: Absolutely.
4: You said mental health. Like, hold on a second. Yeah. But you brought it up with poor, right?
3: Poor mental health.
4: Love it.
1: Sprinkle that in there.
3: There you go.
1: Yeah, for sure.
3: Yeah. Issues. In fact, Korn wrote a whole album about Issues.
4: That was their best
3: damn albums.
4: So you said the first one was on SoundCloud with the blanket over your head.
1: Yeah.
4: Where was the last one we heard? Like, is that a studio or is that still self produced?
1: No, that one was at a studio. That was at Castle Door in Orlando.
4: Okay, cool.
1: Yeah. We upgraded.
4: Awesome.
1: Upgrades.
4: That's
1: people.
4: Awesome.
0: Yeah. The film is called it's a 2015. Just remember the date. It's just Amy.
1: Oh.
3: Right, okay.
4: It's that old. It's 11 years old.
0: Yes, wow. Yes. So it's not the movie. Amy premiered in midnight screenings at 2015 Cannes Film Festival. Won garnering 33 nominations and winning a total of 30 awards, including Best Doc, Best Documentary at the British Film Awards, a European Best Music Film, 58th Grammys, Best Documentary Feature. Blah blah blah blah blah blah blah. But what was tragic? What's really tragic about this, because I don't know how they portrayed it in the film, but you really see that her father and her ex-boyfriend that came back and became her boyfriend after she achieved fame were the ones responsible for her death. Because does the movie let you know that? Does the movie really pinpoint the fact that the father would not allow her or would not help her at all in the fight for addiction because he was feeding off of her fame?
1: They definitely, white picket fence that. They definitely,
0: Then you need to see that. This, I mean, it's because, again, it's actual footage of her and you see the boyfriend and she's got footage of the boyfriend and you see how he left her for another girl. And then as soon as she became famous, he hightailed it back to her and he was just glomming on to her and you're just looking at it and you're like, why does anybody around her say anything? And then you see that she's got her father around her, but he's worse than the boyfriend.
1: Wow.
0: It starts on Amazon?
4: Let me find out what it is. I'm about to watch this.
0: It's one of the most tragic documentaries because you see all of the highs. You see when she does a knockout performance, she's talking about how she came out with Rehab. It says the film starts with a 98 home movie depicting the 14-year-old Winehouse singing along with a longtime friend at a birthday party. So you get that. The director conducted more than 100 interviews with friends and family. A lot of it is the singer in her own words. This film shows extensive unseen footage and unheard tracks that Winehouse had recorded in the years before she died. It's just, oh my God.
3: $4 on Apple.
0: $4 on Amazon.
3: Okay,
0: it's worth it.
4: Okay,
0: but it's depressing, but.
1: Yeah.
0: You know, so.
1: I mean, so am I a little bit.
3: There you go.
0: But I don't find you depressing. I don't find you depressing at all.
1: Hey, I wouldn't say that at all.
3: The most depressed people put on the happiest masks.
0: Yeah. Here I am.
4: And learn from Amy. Don't let the sober guy come back when you become famous.
0: Right. But don't let him come back. But that's what happened.
4: Yeah. I get it.
0: And what's sad is you could understand that she felt so rejected by him that his acceptance of her, regardless
4: validation,
0: of, was her validation. And that was the only reason that she brought him in, because it was like, I am, he does think I'm pretty. You know,
3: your crazy. First song was Jay-Z, dumbass. You don't need validation from some dude. Come on.
0: So do you know how she came up with Rehab?
1: I mean, she went to rehab.
0: Right. But tell me more. And you see this in the documentary. The producer, and he's a big producer. He's famous. I mean, son of a bitch. All right, one more real time thing because I want to get his name. Producer of Rehab. He did not Rihanna's Rehab. Mark Ronson. Okay, so they hooked her up with Mark Ronson, and they're walking down a London street, and they're like going to the studio or going to lunch from the studio, and he's asking her about herself, and she's talking about her parents, and he has something, and she goes, "No, man, they tried to get me to go to rehab," and I said, "No." And he said, "Let's go to the studio right now." He said, "That's a song," and she didn't have that song. It was her just talking to Mark Ronson, going, "They wanted me to go to rehab," and I said, "No." And he heard it just like that.
4: And that's in that documentary?
0: That's in that documentary.
4: Really?
0: Dude, I'm telling
4: that's
0: you.
4: That's cool.
0: It's a great documentary. Yeah,
3: Mark Ronson comes from some serious musical genes.
0: Yeah, Mark Ronson. Yeah,
3: Mick Ronson, his dad, played with Bowie.
4: Oh, wow.
0: Yeah, he is phenomenal.
3: T-Rex. Okay. I mean, Mick Ronson. T-Rex.
0: Yeah. Big yeah. No, Mark Ronson.
3: His dad, Mick.
0: Oh, wait, was Mick Ronson Mark Ronson's dad? Oh,
3: yes.
0: Wow.
3: 100%. Mick Ronson, who...
4: His home with Bowie.
3: Arranged yeah. Jack and Diane for John Mellencamp.
0: Okay, all right. Yeah, yeah.
4: He's got some lineage.
0: Yeah.
3: Mark Ronson is musically amazing, partly because he came from it.
4: Okay.
0: Yeah. Now, what do you do on your free time? What do you do to relax? We're worried about you.
1: I mean, this is the head I just keep writing. Right. I write at least something every day. Something. My notes app is like, when I die, like, you can go through my phone. Just please don't go through my notes app.
3: Right.
1: There's so much stuff in there. Please.
0: I would imagine. Now, are you currently seeing someone, or is there room for another person to inspire you?
1: Well, I am seeing somebody.
0: Right.
1: Yeah.
0: All right,
1: he produced Wait On It with me.
0: Oh, did he?
1: Yeah.
0: Now?
1: He's in the music video, too.
0: Okay.
1: Yeah.
0: Oh, he's going to make sure she can't forget it.
4: Oh, yeah. Yeah.
1: In there like swimwear.
0: Man's all up in the videos. He like P. Diddy. All up in the videos. Dancing. No, not like that. I'm talking about.
4: He'll be having a conservatorship before you know it.
1: Pause.
0: Yeah, that is funny. All right. So you don't do anything to relax. You just write.
1: I just write. I mean, that's the main thing.
0: Give people your socials and tell them how they can find you. Give them all of that again.
1: Yeah, my socials. You can find me on Instagram at Malaya's Mike. That's MALAYAS Mike, MIC. You can find me pretty much everywhere. I do gigs and stuff around Tampa.
4: When's
1: I put
4: the next
1: on
4: one?
1: Shows. August, not this Saturday, not today.
0: Right.
1: Next
0: okay.
1: Saturday, I host right. open mics, markets, so there'll be vendors at Heights Lounge. Check them out. Oh, shout out. You can vote me on Creative Loafing Best of the Bay.
0: Nice. There you go. There you go. Yeah. All right. I like that. I definitely like that.
1: Yeah. Okay. 5 nominations. I was
0: Look
1: going for 2. I got 5. Don't know how we got here. Love to take 1 home. Put me in the Hard Rock. Put me in the finals. That's all I care about. I want to see the party.
0: Are there opportunities for you to compete around the Bay Area?
1: Yeah. I mean,
0: let me ask you, what studio do you record at? Is it a home studio?
1: For the demos, yeah. And then my last 2 I did at Castle Door in Orlando, but now I'm transitioning to Clearwater, a little bit closer at Clear Track Studios.
0: Have you heard of Loud Studios?
1: Put me on.
4: Yeah, you should check out Loud Studios.
3: Yeah, we got friends there.
0: Yeah, we got
1: really?
0: Friends. We know people, yeah.
1: Do you know pop producers? I'm looking for some more.
4: They have a bunch of producers.
3: Really? Everything, yeah.
4: Loud Studios is a real deal.
0: Would you call them Paul producers?
1: No,
3: Pop.
0: I had a 5-year-old, so all I heard was Paw Patrol.
3: My buddy James will put the like sickest metal riff down over whatever pop song you want. He is
1: really?
3: Just yeah. Rah. No, actually, he does.
1: That'd be cool. Yeah,
3: yeah, he could totally metal it up
4: Loud
3: if you
4: Studios
3: want.
4: Is incredible.
0: Yep. Yeah, and they're right here in St. Pete. Where really? you were born in Tampa?
1: Born in Tampa, stay in Tampa.
0: What part of Tampa?
1: I mean, a bit of everywhere. South Tampa, Brandon for a little bit.
0: Okay, all right.
1: Back in Tampa, yeah. All right.
3: So you were sketchy for a minute, and then you came back.
1: yeah, came back home.
4: Hold on, I live in Riverview, man. Take it easy, buddy.
0: Yeah. Pump the brakes, you did. Pump the brakes there.
4: Careful now.
0: Yeah. Okay, well, it's been a pleasure.
1: Thank you so much.
0: Talking to you, and much success. And we need to get you on. What would you need to be able to play live, to sing, perform live in the studio?
1: Text me. I'll be at the door.
0: No. What instrumentation wise?
1: Oh,
0: where you weren't doing it over track?
1: I mean, guitar. I'll bring a guitar. I'll bring my guitar player.
0: Right, right, right.
1: Bring my keyboard. We'll get it started.
0: Okay. All right. We're learning how to.
3: I just need to know. I just need them to show me which one of the hundreds of dials up there I've got to push.
0: See, that's
3: you
0: have to get to that box right there.
3: Yeah, and then we can just use this. It's a submix, and I'm not even 100 on how to get into the submix on that because those boards are like 6 months old.
0: Right. I got you. Okay. All right. Thank you, Malaya.
1: My
4: pleasure.
1: Thanks, guys.
0: And thank you, BZ.
4: ZJ Productions.
0: ZJ Productions. You need any video work, that's where you're going to go to. Commercial, business, creative, that's where you go right there. Make sure you do that. Support local talent. That's what we try to do.
4: There's a lot of it in Tampa.
0: There is. And I know we're a rock show, but, you know, music is music, and that's got elements of it in there, too. And that was a lot more... when you said pop, it was a lot more mature than I thought it was going to end up
1: for
0: being.
1: For sure. Yeah, so I almost like am reluctant to say pop when people ask, but I'm like, hear me out.
0: Dark pop. I like that you put dark in front of it because I like that a lot. That's very good. All right. We're just about out of here, guys. Anything you got to say? Anybody want to say goodbye to? You want to curse out?
3: No, man, I'm good. I love
4: everybody. People want to curse out. We are.
0: I'm talking about Pitbull Toddler.
4: Pitbull Toddler. We're going to be doing Cody River Bike Fest. We're going to be playing Encore Live in Sarasota on October 2nd, and then Cody River Bike Fest October 9th.
0: I know it's by the Cody River. Where is that at?
4: Newport Richey, downtown.
0: Newport Richey. Okay.
3: In the park, right?
4: Yeah, downtown Sims Park. Yeah. And for any companies out there, one of the things that obviously I do on the sports marketing agency, we have the Daytona Night Race coming up August 28th.
3: Ooh. So if someone wants company on a car,
4: if someone wants to own a NASCAR, we can do it for about $40,000. If someone wants to do it, Josh at MalcoEnt.com.
3: Trucker Tony.
4: Yes.
3: Don't you want to drive a NASCAR?
4: You can't drive it, but you can put your logos on it.
3: You spent $40,000.
4: Yeah, you're still not driving.
0: No. I'm getting behind that wheel, son. Somebody's told you wrong.
3: Right.
0: All right.
3: $40,000, I'm driving all of them.
0: That's Ethan. That's Josh.

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0: 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I think you do.
1: Check 1-2.
2: Let's go, let's go, let's go.
1: All systems are go.
3: Make some noise.
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4: It's the Mike Calta Show.

0: The 27th day of July, 2026, and we are coming to you live. Good morning. How is everybody doing?
1: Good.
0: Carmen?
2: Yes.
0: Galvin?
3: Yep.
0: Pep?
4: Yes, Michael.
0: Gio?
2: Where's Gio?
0: I don't know, but I hope he woke up this morning and said, I really felt that you wanted coffee, and I went and got coffee. That's what I hope is happening, but I don't think it is. I had the coffee over the weekend from Starbucks, and I enjoyed it thoroughly.
1: Oh, yeah?
0: I missed it. Yeah, I did.
1: Same old school order?
0: Yeah. I was driving back from Orlando, and I got around to Plant City, and the kids started getting hungry. So I said, all right, let me pull off. There's a McDonald's over here. And I pulled off, and right past Stingray Chevrolet, there's a McDonald's and a Starbucks in the same parking lot.
1: Mm-hmm.
0: I said, this guy's a little sleepy. Let me go get a little caffeine. And when I went in there, I had the urge for coffee, and I had the coffee, and I enjoyed it. I missed it.
1: You didn't
0: it.
1: Want to hit the McCafe?
0: No, I didn't. I'm not saying that it's not good. I don't know, but I'm just not used to it. You know
1: I think
0: what I mean?
1: It's rated as one of the best.
0: Like, probably is.
1: You know,
0: and there's nothing wrong with McDonald's. I like McDonald's, but I just am used to what I'm used to. All right,
1: right.
0: Here comes Gio. Let's see if he has.
1: No. Oh. Boo.
4: Okay.
0: Well, you were a second or two behind today, and I thought maybe you felt my vibes that I was asking you to go get coffee.
1: Oh, no.
0: Yeah. Mm-hmm. That's all right.
1: You should have vibed into a text message.
0: I didn't really want to make you go out of your way. I just thought maybe today he was like, I feel his strong desire for coffee.
4: Take the initiative.
0: No.
1: Joe reads vibes. Yeah, Gio reads text messages.
0: Right.
1: I did not detect this disturbance in the force.
0: I was telling him I went to Starbucks yesterday. Well, I'm not going to lie. I went to Starbucks 3 days in a row.
1: But
0: I only got coffee one time. The other time I went with the tea.
1: Yeah.
0: Yeah, this is my life. My wife wakes me up at 7:30 in the morning on vacation and says, I need you to go to Starbucks. I go, okay. And I just move like a robot. I just get up and go.
1: You do any honey in your tea?
0: No.
4: That's the way.
1: Yeah, I like honey.
0: Well, I'm getting iced tea.
1: Oh, okay.
0: Yeah.
1: Yeah, I like hot tea and I like honey in it. You know, normally I just do it at home, whatever. I rarely stop. But if I do stop somewhere and get it, they need a better delivery system for the honey. They have
0: the little packets.
1: Yeah, and the packets. I've seen the maple syrup in the disc.
0: Yeah.
1: Why don't we do that?
0: Yeah.
1: Wouldn't that make more sense?
0: I mean, yeah.
1: Then I don't have sticky fingers all
0: day. That's true. Anyway, good morning, everybody. Welcome to the program. It is Monday morning. I hope you had a great weekend. I did go to Disney this weekend. Did I love it or did I hate it?
1: You loved it.
2: Hated it. So hot. You're walking around.
0: Carmen, it was the hottest I've ever been. But I'll be honest with you, I loved it. I had a great weekend. It was good. You saw my steps. I had a lot of steps.
2: Yeah.
0: And we did a lot of walking. There was two times I thought, I'm being totally honest with you, we were somewhere over in Fantasyland in the late afternoon, and I thought, worst case scenario, they have to get a wheelchair for me. My back hurts so bad. I went, how do I get out of here if I can't walk out of here?
1: Did you see, I sent you the reel on Park Rash.
0: Yes.
1: That the plus size park hoppers had.
0: Yes. They had a lot of chub rub
1: Rash. And they showed they showed ways to like combat that and how to, if you've got it, what'd you do?
0: Thankfully.
1: Any of those ways lose weight? Is any of those?
5: No, they didn't mention that. They talked about maybe some use aloe, some use different topical ointments.
0: Maybe,
1: eat the aloe instead of Cheetos.
5: So I didn't know.
0: Eat the aloe instead of Cheetos.
5: I didn't know if you had park rash. So
0: I had no park rash. Yeah, I was good. I know chub rub. Couple of things. I was walking around, my back started really hurting pretty bad, and my wife wanted to go on the we had a fast pass thing for the Snow White Seven Dwarfs Mine Train,
1: right?
0: And I did not want to go on that, mostly out of fear of roller coasters, even though I've been on it before. The idea of going on it again got so inside my head. I was like, my back's not feeling good. I don't want to go.
5: It's barely a roller coaster.
0: Listen to me. I know it. I'm not saying I'm so brave. I'm saying I'm just a big chicken.
5: Yeah.
0: And then my wife looked at me and said,
5: You're putting it out there like you're on this big roller coaster when it's
0: no,
5: not.
0: No. Yeah. I'm not. What I'm saying is my fear of roller coasters far greater than the actual strength and velocity of this roller coaster.
5: But for those that don't go to Disney, ever been, this is like the entry level.
0: This is little kids roller coaster.
1: It's a step above outside of a shopping center.

0: throw up before I got on the thing. Yeah. She said to me, she goes, listen to me. I really want you to come on this because I don't want to sit next to a stranger. And I went, okay. And I went on there, and the first thing that happened when we got on there is my legs didn't fit between the bars.
1: Oh,
0: and I thought, this might be my out. And the lady goes, squeeze your legs together. And I said, okay. And I squeezed them, and she pushed the bar down, and I went, oh, damn it. So I fit comfortably. And, man, I have never talked to Jesus as much as I did on that ride.
1: Really?
0: I was like, oh, because I have, it just, I have the fear. I know it's not bad. But the fear of it makes it, and then the whole idea of the first thing you do is whoosh right down. But it was over, and I went, that's ridiculous. I can't believe I'm even scared of it. I know. But it's the truth, is that it's such a baby ride. But I don't like it.
1: Yeah, it's in your head.
0: Actually, I do like it. I enjoyed it. It was over. I was like, that was pretty fun.
1: Little kids ride, so it's in your head.
0: My daughter, who also inherited my chicken gene, went on the Seven Dwarfs and then wanted to go on the Tiana ride, which is the big 50-foot waterfall. And she went on that and then got so brave, she went on Big Thunder Mountain afterwards. She's a coaster kid now.
1: Yeah, Big Thunder Mountain's a little bit bigger.
0: Yeah,
1: I
0: didn't go on that.
1: More a roller coaster.
0: Yeah, I just said you go. We'll see you later.
1: Yeah,
0: that was it.
1: Again, I still don't believe you like Disney.
0: Geo,
1: it's like you're hot. Your back hurts. I hate the rides. Like there's nothing.
2: Park crash.
1: Nothing sticks out. You're like, this is great.
0: First thing we did when we get in there is we eat breakfast. We have a breakfast reservation right there. The last thing I want to do is get full and then have to walk around.
1: Yeah.
0: Right. But so I ate a light breakfast and then we walked around and we had everything so planned out and we didn't have to wait in any lines that it was the easiest way to go. So it was good. I didn't mind it at all. It was very hot and I was very sweaty, but I also got some steps in and I sweat some sweat out. So I was, it was all right. Not bad. I look. Am I going back next weekend? No, but I enjoyed being there this weekend.
1: I don't believe you.
0: No, shut your mouth. I want to tell you the most amazing thing that happened this weekend. Friday at Hooters, my dad came and met me up at Hooters. And John Brennan's parents met him at Hooters. It was a nice father-son, mother, little luncheon that we had.
1: I saw a picture of your dad from at Hooters.
0: Yeah.
1: And the first thing that stuck out to me is, God damn, his hair is great.
0: It's glorious. Mm-hmm.
1: Yeah.
0: It's glorious.
1: I thought, that is fantastic.
0: I curse him every time I see his face.
1: That's all that stuck out
0: to me. You gave me your butthole eyes and none of your hair.
1: Hooters on a Friday and great hair. What more could you ask for?
0: Didn't eat any chicken wings.
1: Oh.
0: At all.
2: You didn't or he didn't?
0: Neither one of us did. So my father borrowed two guns from me. I don't know what he does with them.
2: Oh, boy.
0: Yeah. I don't know what he does with them. He was out of town. He borrowed them. And he came back and he gave me back the two guns after Hooters. I went over to his car and he handed me an envelope with the guns in it. What's wrong?
2: Just passing back and forth guns in the Hooters parking lot doesn't sound like the safest thing.
0: It's very legal, very unloaded. Yeah. My father had possession of my weapons. He brought them in a big padded envelope, gave them back to me. There is some question about whether or not one of the ones that I gave him was a revolver or a semi-automatic gun. And he gave me back two guns. Not both of the ones that I lent him. So anyway, the whole thing is I got in my car and I opened the envelope to look at them and I took them out of the envelope and put them back in the envelope. Neither one of the guns loaded, okay?
1: Mm-hmm.
0: Come home, take them and put them in the safe. The next day, go to Disney, walking through the park.
1: Oh, no.
0: I see a guy with a bomb-sniffing dog and it's a beautiful dog. And we all look at it and then go, oh, look at the dog. And the dog starts to walk up to me and my wife goes, don't pet it. I go, I'm not petting. I'm not stupid. And I take two more steps and the guy comes up and goes, excuse me, sir, I need to talk to you for a second. I said, yes. And he said, do you have any firearms or weapons on you? I said, no, of course not. And he goes, okay, have you handled any firearms in the last 24 hours? And I said, yes, I have. And he goes, you have? I go, yeah. He goes, you have your license? I said, I do. I said, but I was home. I just I got him back from my dad and put him in my safe. He goes, okay. The dog knew that I held a gun.
2: How about that? That shows you how amazing their sense of smell is.
0: He said the dog did a good job. I go, he sure as hell did.
2: Yeah.
0: I mean, it's 24 hours later, and the an unloaded gun, and the dog still was able to smell it on me.
1: Are you sure they didn't just have you in the database for the last time?

0: because they knew it.
1: This is the one who left his guns in the hotel.
2: Don't take guns. Like, I brought a whole slew of weapons with me.
0: They do have facial recognition at Disney, and they're very good at, like, singling people out when they're back on property.
2: We weren't even in the park yet. It was right when you cross over from the parking lot onto the property.
0: Right.
2: We didn't even walk through those... through the arches, you know, the whatever those things are, the metal detectors yet.
0: Here comes Calta again.
1: I was watching a thing. It's a real-life, like, docuseries about detectives in Manhattan and stuff, and it's done by the great Dick Wolf, who does the Law & Order stuff. He produces it. So, but it's, like, real-life Law & Order kind of thing, whatever. And there was a situation where there was a murder, and they went through the guy's trash and found comforter with blood on it and this. And the guy called the kid who got murdered, his dad, who they suspected was murdered, and said, can you bring me some of his clothes? So they bring the clothes, let the dog smell it. They let the dog go in the apartment complex, and it went right to the door.
2: Really?
1: Yeah, it went right to the door where the murder happened, where Amazing. The guy lived, where they knew the guy lived and stuff. And he just went beeline right to that door and just like, here it is. There's the same smell as in there.
2: That was the other thing. That dog walked up to me like, I love you. No. It wasn't. It was like, I'm ratting you out for touching guns, you son of a bitch. Yeah, it was good.
1: Yeah, it's interesting because they have all kind of different drug-sniffing dogs are not bomb-sniffing dogs. And bombs that, you know what I mean? Like, and bomb sniffing dogs are not
3: cadaver dogs.
1: Yeah, they have, because they train them on specific scents and stuff. And you could have a poodle that's a bomb sniffing dog, or you could have a lab that's a cadaver dog. You know, there's all these different ones. You think a police dog, you think, you know, a German Shepherd or a Belgian Malinois or something.
2: No, this was a lab.
1: It was a lab?
2: It was a lab. And it, the best is, I'm sorry, not a lab, a golden retriever. Mm. And the best is it walked up to me and, for the first time, I didn't have that panic. Like, what did I do?
1: Yeah.
2: I know I didn't have any guns or drugs or anything on me, but I was panicked. I mean, I was not panicked because I've had things happen to me before. Like, I was at the airport and I got my luggage and I was approached by security officers and I was like, oh God, I got something in there. I thought for sure I did something. You know? But no, nothing. It was a mistake.
1: That's wild. Everyone in that park. All the people, all the smells going on, food and this and that and everything, walks right up and is like, this guy was handling guns.
2: And didn't go, right. It just walked up and pointed to me, sniffed at me, and it walked right, it was sitting in its position, everybody looked at it, everybody waved to it, you know, and then it just looked at me and went, whoa, walked right up
4: and
2: to me.
4: Beelined right to me, Carmen. That's crazy.
2: It was very impressive. I was, for the next half hour, I was like, hey, how about that dog?
1: Yeah.
2: That's pretty good, yeah.
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2: Overall, good week. Anybody else do anything good?
1: I did a little raise up yesterday, went and saw the Rays.
2: You did?
1: Yeah, beat the Guardians, 1-0.
2: Oh, that's a fun baseball game.
1: I was hoping for some Caminero home runs or something. I mean, they won, but it was, yeah.
2: Did
1: it
2: you
1: was
2: bet
1: a,
2: on it?
1: A lot of pitching, a lot of pitching. I bet on Caminero for a home run.
0: An old-fashioned pitching duel.
1: Yep.
0: So. Ooh. That was the Rays game 2 weeks ago.
2: I'm great. Due. I'm going. I'm going to go.
0: Yeah. When I'm there, I'm like, Tropicana feels not that bad.
2: No, the field itself is great. Yeah. I tell you this all the time. Anybody who ever sat in the old Joe Robbie Stadium to watch a Marlins game should appreciate how much we have a top on the Tropicana field.
1: Because as we were walking in, it started to rain. And I'm like, not inside. I did two things. One, very atypical Galvin. where they were giving away a little plushy Raymond doll thing, whatever. And I had one. I gave it to a kid.
2: Nice.
1: I was like, he doesn't have one. I'm going to give it to him. What do I need this for?
2: Yeah, what are you going to do with a little plushy Raymond?
1: And then we were sitting right down the first baseline. So whenever they go out and they toss the ball around, the first baseman will turn and throw it into the stands. Or, you know, a lot of foul balls coming that way, whatever. But or if they make a play and then they just throw it in the stands. So I wasn't really, I'm like, I don't need a ball, whatever. But they're coming over near us, you know, it's like 20 yards that way, it's this way, whatever. So I said to Pete, I go, this next one's coming right at me and I'm going to get it. The guy turns around, throws it like he was playing catch with me, threw it right at me. And I said, because there was one that went over, and I go, if I was standing up, I would have got that because it was like right over my head and I tower over these people. So it comes over, and I reach up, and I realize it's a little bit higher. So I reach even higher, and I go, oh, my God.
2: You got wounded?
1: My shoulder hurts so bad just from reaching like an extra 2 inches more than I could. And I
2: You're went, on oh. IR now?
1: Pete was like, I thought for sure you had it. I go, yeah, if I didn't get injured, I would have had it.
2: That's wrong, Pete?
1: Yeah.
2: Wrong, Pete, yeah.
0: The guy throwing is probably 22 years old, 21 years
1: if
0: old.
1: That, yeah. He's like, look at that old man pulling his shoulder.
2: I bet I can make him pull a shoulder.
1: Yeah.
2: You guys go to Josh's birthday party?
1: Yes. I did, yeah. We had
2: That was a surprise party?
1: That was a surprise
2: Josh did not know about it?
1: Yeah, you know what's so funny is I was waiting for you to spoil it on Friday because Josh was listening and Josh texted me and we had talked about his party, whatever, and Josh had texted me and I had talked about it. And I was waiting for you to be like, are you going to his party tonight?
2: No. I knew it was, I thought it was a surprise. Yeah. I just didn't know how many people were invited that were able to keep that a surprise.
1: Yeah.
2: And how did Josh not know that he was going into his own party?
1: He didn't know. He didn't know because there was over at OCC and there was a couple bands playing. The Sons of Saturn were playing over there and Josh likes those guys. And I think Jen said, hey, why don't we go see them, whatever. And then he walked in and everybody was there and stuff. Yeah. So it was great. Great turnout. Really, every time I go to OCC, I'm blown away with how good the food is over there.
2: Yeah.
1: Food is so good over there. Got to see your dad.
4: Yeah.
2: Which is amazing to me.
1: Yeah.
2: How did my dad get on the invite list? My dad says to me on Friday, are you going to Josh's party? And I go, I'm not. Are you? And he goes, yeah. I go, you're going to Josh's party? And he goes, why are you surprised by that? I go, I'm not so much surprised that you're invited as much as I am that you're going.
1: Yeah.
2: And he said, yeah, we're going to go. I was like, okay, cool. Yeah. I was out of town or I would have obviously went.
1: I went over and said hi to your dad and your stepmom. And your stepmom goes, it's so loud.
2: One of the reasons why I thought they wouldn't want to go.
1: I said to her, I go, you know the saying, if it's too loud. And she goes, I'm too old.
2: I'm too old.
1: Then I saw your Pete. Walk in, which I go, oh, there's Pete. Oh, that's not Pete. And then I go, oh my God, that is Pete. Pete's down like 40 pounds.
2: Yeah, he looks good.
1: Yeah.
2: Head's still huge.
1: That's the last thing to go.
2: Carmen, did you go?
11: No, we did not. Oh. We were like on the fence. Just, you know, it's just so far away, and Chad had like a long week and stuff.
2: Yeah.
11: And he has a really long week this week because, you know, football officially starts. This week, so we were at the school like throughout the weekend, like getting stuff ready and stuff. So,
2: gotcha.
11: Yeah,
2: all excuses is all I'm hearing.
1: Yeah, there's a lot of excuses.
2: What do you have? Disney Chub Rum?
11: No, listen, it's just, you know, now that we live in Lando Lakes,
2: I know it's a hike to get anywhere.
11: Yeah, it really is. It just
2: Carmen, the difference between Wesley Chapel and Lando Lakes for me was tremendous. The difference between Lando Lakes and Lutz changed my life.
11: Right.
1: It is funny the way Carmen says it. It's right, Carmen. You're not wrong, whatever, but you really hit that O. Land-O Lakes, where Mike kind of goes over at Land-O Lakes.
2: Land-O Lakes.
1: Yeah.
11: Land-O Lakes.
1: Lando.
11: Lando.
1: Lando Lakes.
0: All the kids just call it Lando.
1: Oh.
0: Yeah.
1: I call it LOL. It's fun that way.
2: I love that I call my wife Mando, and it came up in Mandalorian. They call him Mando. Yeah. I never thought anything in the world would be that.
1: Yeah.
2: What else? What else is going on? Anything else? Are we done for the day?
1: I think that's it. I'll see you guys tomorrow.
2: Yesterday was a wonderful napping experience for me. I drove home from Orlando and I was just exhausted.
11: Don't nap when you drive?
2: No. When I got home, I looked at my wife and I go, I have to be honest with you, I'm just exhausted. And she said, do it. Go take a nap. When she gave me that permission to go do it.
1: Oh, wow.
2: Yeah, I got nap permission.
1: That's nice.
2: I felt great. Something I noticed on television that I don't think anybody cares about. 4K TV. Does anybody care about that?
1: You do until you don't. You know what I mean? Like, it's there, and then you see it, and it's good, whatever. And, I mean, obviously, everything's moving that way. But it's kind of like when it was the transition of high def to standard TV, whatever. You could tell the difference.
2: You can tell the difference, but it was such a great upgrade that you could. I remember going to my brother lived in Chicago at the time, and I went to his house, and he had. I went on the TV, and he had all these channels blocked. And I go,
1: yeah.
2: Why are you blocking all these channels from the kids? I go, what, do you got porn on here? And he goes, no, it's all non-HD channels. There's no reason to be watching non-HD channels.
1: It's totally true.
2: Yeah.
1: I would say to my wife all the time, I go, you don't see the difference? Yeah. I go, you don't see how bad this is compared to HD? But yeah, I mean,
2: 4K is just a little crisper. But I turned on Netflix yesterday, and it wanted to charge me more money to watch things in 4K. It's unlock your 4K potential. And I went, I don't even know if I have a 4K TV, and if I do, I don't care.
1: Yeah.
2: I'm good. I'm happy. I'm at the age where I don't need to know about advances in electronics anymore.
1: Oh, nice. Man.
2: Yep.
1: What a boomer.
11: Yep. Oh, you are old.
2: Yep. Yep. I remember my grandmother did. I said, I will put a computer in your house. I will pay for the Wi-Fi. And all you have to do is one click to open up an email, and I could send you pictures of the kids and all this stuff. And she's like, and she actually said to me, we don't want it in the house. We don't, like I was saying, like I was giving her drugs.
1: Yeah.
2: We don't want it in the house.
1: Well, there's a lot of people that think Wi-Fi shouldn't be, you know.
11: Oh, yeah.
1: The 5G's in my brain and everything. And
11: yeah, there's people who like shut their Wi-Fi off at night.
2: That's absurd.
11: To try and give them a break.
0: They say Bluetooth is worse, and people put, you know, headphones on, and the Bluetooth is going right into your brain.
1: Yeah. I figure I'm at the age where it doesn't matter. That's by the time that it affects me, it's going to be like, eh, well, I'm 90. You know, I got Bluetooth face.
2: Yeah. Carmen, you like the way they tease us with the phone screener for a couple of days, and then they were like, no more.
11: Yeah.
0: What happened to Chris?
2: Alex.
11: Eric. Eric. Alex.
2: I met Alex on Friday.
11: Oh, how'd he that go? Went out?
2: Yeah, he works on the promo team. Yeah.
1: Had you not met him before?
2: I mean, I might have. I don't know.
1: Oh.
2: Yeah.
1: He drove us over to Orlando for the cruise.
2: Oh, yeah. He was very nice. Nice kid. It was a good turnout on Friday. I don't know what Medicine Man did to his hair.
1: I know. Did you see that video? Very, yeah, like
2: Lord Farquaad.
1: Yes, yes.
2: It looks like a lady's bob, almost. I'm sure he'll call later. We'll ask him about that.
0: I feel he cuts it himself.
1: He might, because it looks like
2: who would touch it?
0: I mean, anybody. If you're paying, they're gonna cut it. But it looks like he cuts it himself.
11: Also, do you think he actually cuts it?
0: He'd have to.
1: Yeah, because it looks like somebody who does hedges and stuff does his hair.
0: It's like perfectly squared off.
1: Right.
2: Carmen,
1: you know what? I here's what. He may have a dog groomer do it.
2: You might be right.
1: He may have a dog groomer.
2: Or a guy who trims hedges to look like things.
0: Something.
2: Yeah. Carmen, if you want to see it, it's on our Instagram, at the Mike Calta Show. There is a video that I made talking to Medicine Man, so people who didn't know who he was, what he looks like, can actually see him. And then compared him to my dad, who was sitting there, who is exactly the same age as Medicine Man. And then I offered them a fight at the punch out, to which my dad gladly accepted. Medicine Man said no.
1: Medicine Man does that thing where he looks and looks away without ever. It's weird. He like doesn't turn his head. He just looks away while he's talking to you. He's like, yeah, definitely. I think I could, you know. And he keeps on like looking down and off to the side, and you're like,
2: that's called Asperger's.
1: Yeah, I guess.
2: Yeah, he's got some issues.
0: All I think about is the time people were sucking gravy out of Medicine's hair
1: or eating the skin off his back.
0: Yeah,
2: there's no. If they said to me, you can get up there and sing with Pearl Jam tomorrow, I would.
1: Yeah,
2: There's nothing that would make me do that.
0: What were the? Do you remember what the tickets were? It could have been something random.
2: I don't know.
0: Yeah, but I remember they were sucking gravy out of his hair and then spitting it into a cup to see who had the most.
1: Mm-hmm. Don't forget, we had what part of his hair was taken off for the Lincoln beards?
2: His pubic hair.
1: Yeah. For Lincoln Park.
2: Yeah, but no. We cut his pubic hair and then made beards on people. And I had to wear it the whole weekend. They had to come back Monday. And those people would be in the running for Lincoln Park.
0: I don't know what's worse. You had to do one to save your life.
2: To save your children's life. I would put the pubic hair on my face.
0: I think so too.
2: But I would not put my mouth. I would say goodbye to my kids before I put Medicine Man's hair in my mouth.
0: Yeah, I think I'd go to the face as well.
2: I'm ready to vomit just from thinking about this.
1: I just say bye to them kids.
2: Yeah.
4: Times you got to take it to the face.
2: Joe.
11: No.
2: Joe, how was your weekend?
4: Good. I also went to the Josh birthday party. It's a blast. You know.
2: I don't understand the people who see each other all the time. I'm talking about Mo had to take a picture with everybody there.
0: That's the
1: move. Yeah, it's like for your Instagram and do it. He did it with me. I was like, okay.
2: Mm-hmm. I mean, he took a picture of everybody, including my father.
0: That's the move.
2: What is the move?
0: Mo shows up to a place. And you go there. Right when you get there, you take pictures of everybody right away. Then you can leave at any time. Because then you can be there for 5 minutes.
2: I hung out with this guy.
0: And then
2: guy,
0: you put up like picture. 10 pictures and it looks like, oh my God, Mo was there the whole time. And he was the life of the party because he got a picture with everybody.
2: All right.
0: That's
2: all
0: the
2: right.
0: move.
1: I am not saying that I'm too cool. I'm saying that I just never think of it. Not one picture.
0: Yeah.
1: Not one picture. I mean, I took people ask me, hey, let's take a picture. Okay. I don't take any pictures. I'm just like, I was there. I don't need people mm-hmm. to know that I was there.
0: Once you get the pictures, you can ghost at any time. And it looks like you were there the entire time having a blast.
2: I understand now.
0: Yeah.
4: Okay.
2: Did you have a blast, Joe?
4: I did. I had a really good time. As a matter of fact, Michael, I took the Sprinter home.
2: Oh.
4: I don't know if you know that.
2: I do not know that.
4: Yeah, yeah, yeah. Tom was there. He's like, I'm waiting on Joey. He's not ready. If you guys are ready to go, I'll take you home in the Sprinter. I'm
2: My
4: like,
2: son, Joey?
4: Yeah, yeah. Well, he was. I guess he was driving for Joey that night. Joey was somewhere else, and he didn't have to pick him up yet.
2: Oh.
4: So he's like, I'm getting ready to leave. If you guys want to go, I'll give you a ride home in the Sprinter. I looked at Christy. I'm like, you want to go? She's like, yeah, let's go. So we took a ride home in the Sprinter.
1: Oh, little side job. It's you. Little side jobs.
4: And to Tom's credit, I tried to give him $50 at the end of the ride, and he refused it.
2: Really? Yep. Even though you owe him money?
4: Well, I mean, he claims. I'm like, here's 50. He's like, no, I don't want to do it. So,
2: okay, I got to tell you about Tom real quick. I wasn't going to bring this up because Tom's intentions are all good, okay?
4: Always.
2: And I know Tom takes my wife and my son and my daughter to Daniel Caesar on Thursday.
0: Mm-hmm.
2: This is how nice he is. Picks up some food. And has food waiting for them in the car when they get in the car afterwards because he figured they didn't eat dinner, they might be hungry.
1: All right.
2: Sweetest guy ever, mm-hmm. right? Then drops them off at my house around 11:30. My wife has been working all day. She's exhausted. The kids are tired. And Tom says to my wife, something about a tree in my yard. That tree has got bacteria on it. There's something going on with it. And she says, okay, whatever. She just wants to go home.
1: Yeah, exactly.
2: Saturday, I'm in Disney, and I get a call from the front gate. The stump grinders are here for your tree, and I go, I don't know anything about that. And Tom texts me, hey, that's me. I got the stump grinder for that tree. I told Amanda about it with the bacteria and blah, blah. And she goes, he told me about it. I didn't tell him to do anything about it. I go, that's Tom.
1: Yeah.
2: He sees a problem. He fixes it. Mm-hmm. So she's like, whatever. I don't know how much it's going to cost or whatever. I go, Tom, how much is it going to cost? He's like, just like a couple $100. I go, okay, we'll cover it. I'll take care of it. We come home Saturday. The tree in the front of my house is missing. There was a tree there.
0: The whole tree?
2: The whole tree's gone.
4: Oh, no. Wow.
2: Yeah. And I don't know what. He took the tree.
1: It had bacteria.
2: And I said, so what's the big deal? He goes, it was falling. I would have been like, let it fall. How long is it going to take to fall? Another 3 years? I don't know.
1: Yeah, he did that with me.
2: My wife is very mad that we're missing a tree in the front yard.
1: He came over and did something, then he goes, that tree has something, blah, blah, blah. I'm like, okay. And he goes, I'll come by tomorrow. And I go, relax. I go, I have plans tomorrow.
2: Right.
1: No, I can do it this way. I go, I'll let you know.
2: Too nice.
1: Don't come over and start just pulling trees out of my place.
2: By the way, we pulled it to the parking lot, and she goes, he pulled the tree out of the yard. He took a whole tree. Meanwhile, these bushes that are growing into the roof, he left those there. And I go, now you're mad at Tom. He did us a favor, and now you're mad at him.
0: I got
1: priorities.
0: I got a tree at my house. I need Tom to take care of.
2: You better nail
4: Don't
2: down the instructions.
4: Yeah.
2: Tell him the instructions specifically.
0: I gotta see if he'll come work it out. I'm afraid if a hurricane comes or something, it'll hit my house.
2: Yeah, you got to get those taken down.
0: Yeah, because it's starting to lean over.
2: Especially if it's rotting out and it's got bacteria, this can be a problem.
1: It'll trim every tree in your yard.
0: That's the thing. I'm going to come back and every tree is gone.
2: Yeah, that's pretty much how it works. All right, we got to take a break. When we come back, new week, new group of prizes. Carmen will tell you what those prizes are, and we will play Sporkle next on 102.5 The Bone.
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0: 6:42 and 6:43 in the morning. Excuse me. I feel very left out.
1: Of what?
0: I just heard there's another Hooters appearance at the original Hooters in Clearwater. Didn't say join Mike out to there.
1: Oh, no?
0: No, they sent me out to Brandon and poor
1: who's
0: Richie.
1: Who's going
0: to
1: be at the original?
0: JP.
1: Oh.
0: Did Mr. Rush me off the radio?
1: Yeah. All right, that's enough.
0: Yeah. All right, time to wrap it up there.
1: Yeah, got that guy.
0: Yeah. Must be planning another trip. Got to do all these Hooters remotes so he can go back to Italy again. Guy goes to Italy like every 2 weeks.
1: Mm-hmm. He's a real paisan.
0: He really is. He really is. Oh, man. Carmen, when are you going on vacation? What do you got planned? Do you still got to get your trip to, where are you going?
2: Spain.
0: Ibiza? Spain, yeah.
2: Yeah, but...
1: Spain.
2: That's but, right. That's where I was originally going to go is Spain, but I do want to go to Greece and Italy.
0: So nice.
2: And there's... I want to go a lot of places. So, it just... Yeah. But basically, from here on out, like, we're not free until around Christmas, football season.
0: Because football, yeah.
2: Yeah, so mm-hmm. We're in it.
0: I hear you.
2: Yeah.
0: I have a little cruise, a little weekend getaway coming up in September.
2: Well, so that is one thing. We were thinking about maybe doing that for Thanksgiving or Christmas, because when you flushed one of your wipes down and flooded my room on the cruise,
0: right?
2: They gave us like 45% off.
0: You're welcome.
2: A next cruise.
0: You're welcome.
2: So, and we have to use it within a year. So we're like, well, you know, at least that's money saved, and we could probably do a cool cruise.
0: All right. I'll flood next year's cruise so you guys can get double.
2: Yeah.
0: You know what I'm saying?
1: I'll take it for free.
2: I'll take it.
0: Listen, I no longer empty the food down the garbage disposal.
2: Yeah.
0: And I've never flushed wipes down the cruise toilet. Well, never since the last cruise.
2: Okay.
0: Yeah, I've turned my life around.
2: Right.
0: Yeah, so I'm good to go now. Now I don't flush wipes down my toilet here in the house. Every once in a while I'll do a Tux hemorrhoid pad. The little round ones. Yeah, oh, they're adorable, Carmen.
2: That is not good.
0: Yeah,
3: that's bad.
0: Just to make sure.
2: Pretty thick.
0: Oh, is it really? Just one, though.
2: Doesn't
3: matter. You're going to get a text any minute now.
2: Yes.
0: All right.
2: You should only flush toilet paper.
0: You're right, and I shouldn't flush those because they're not dirty. They come after a clean sweep. You're right. All right, I'm going to start throwing those on the toilet. Thank you for turning my life around.
2: You're welcome.
0: Ladies and gentlemen, it is time for us to give some stuff away. Carmen, what is that stuff?
2: Okay, so we have tickets for John Mellencamp.
0: Oh, that's going to be a good show.
2: It's on Monday.
0: Yeah, I can't go to that because it's on Monday, but boy, would I like to.
2: We have tickets for Monster Jam.
0: There you go.
2: Motley Crue.
0: Carmen, if you and Chad were making sweet love and right at that point you were like, I'm ready to go. Yeah, I would be like, that's how I'd want to finish every time.
4: Give me the Monster Jam.
2: and Avenged Sevenfold.
0: Bigfoot. all right, and Avenged Sevenfold, another great band. All right, you have your, so no yellow card?
2: No yellow card.
0: What? Right.
2: Stop saying that.
0: I mean, that show's creeping up on us. I can't imagine that it's selling out.
2: I think we gave those tickets away early on. And I think, we gave away the ones that we were allowed to.
3: They're too legendary.
0: Might be the key. With Matt Rife and somebody else is opening up.
3: Matt
0: Dinklewater. Dinklewater?
1: Probably, yeah. It's probably Dinklewater. I saw the, the only guy you know from Yellow Card, the singer, with the... blonde hair. I mean, the only one I could recognize.
0: Yeah, I wouldn't even know.
1: But I saw in social media, he was like, hey, Tampa, we're coming down. He looks exactly the same.
0: Oh, really?
1: He's exactly the same.
3: 18 years old.
1: Huh?
3: He looks like a little kid.
1: Yeah.
3: They still have the violin player? They had a violin player.
1: Yeah, I remember that. That was weird.
3: Yeah, he was just like dancing with the violin. Let's rock out.
0: All right, well, let's give that stuff away right now. A little bit of Sporkle. Here we go. Carmen is the keeper of Sporkle. Pap is your judge and scorekeeper. I believe I'm going for three in a row today.
3: Oh, yes. That is true.
0: All right,
1: let's check it down. Geo activated.
3: All right.
0: Carmen, what are we playing today?
2: Okay, today we're going to be playing 1980s songs.
0: Ooh.
2: Ending.
0: Remember Wheelhouse.
2: Ending in S. Okay, so I'm going to give you the full title. You're going to give me the last word, but all these last words start with S.
0: Start or end with S?
1: Start.
2: The words start with S. It's the end of the song.
3: The '80s?
2: Yes. Yeah.
0: Oh. You remember the '80s?
3: Yeah, I was two.
0: You were on the porch.
2: All right, your first one. I in the
0: sky.
2: Mike. State of the Sound. Jacksons.
3: Silence.
0: Shock.
2: Shock. Mike Kelta. On the dark
3: side.
2: Galvin. I want your
3: sex.
2: Galvin.
0: Whoa, slow it down, everybody.
2: More than I can
0: stand.
2: Leo Sayer.
0: Oh, I know it now.
2: More than I can
3: say.
2: Geo. Oh. Ready for
3: Sarah. No.
2: Ready for the
0: Sheila.
2: Oh, Mike Kelta.
0: Thank you.
2: Sheila, yes. Your next one, Harlem.
0: Shuffle.
2: Mike. Romancing.
0: Stone.
2: Mike. Our lips are
3: sealed.
2: Mike Kelta and Pap. We are halfway there.
0: Carney, you do a great job. I didn't even hear Gio answer before when it was Gio and Galvin, and you nailed it, and Galvin didn't complain. That means you must know about it. Yeah.
4: Gio has a single point on the board, Galvin with two, and Michael is your leader by four. He's winning with six.
3: Four. Wow.
2: All right, we are doing 1980s songs ending in S. Halfway, here we go. Dancing in the
0: sheets.
3: Sun. Dancing in the, I don't know.
0: Streets.
2: Street.
0: Oh. With some sheets.
2: Yeah. No point. Buffalo.
3: Soldier.
1: Springfield.
0: Stance.
2: Mike Kelta. You got it. The right
3: stuff.
2: Galvin. Wake up, little
0: Susie.
2: Mike. Circle in the
3: sky.
2: Sand. No point. Sorry.
3: Boys.
2: Jerks. All right, next one. Union of the
0: Snake.
2: Mike Kelta. She got the gold mine. I got the
0: shaft.
2: Mike Kelta. And Pap.
0: I've never heard that song. I just figured that out.
4: Jeremy Reed. That's a fantastic song.
2: And Pap, we're on the last three.
4: Gio has a single point on the board, no movement. Galvin with three, and Michael is your leader by seven. He's winning with 10.
0: All right.
3: Here we go.
2: All right. 1980s songs ending in S, last three. Here we go. Love is a
3: sham.
2: Arrhythmics. Love is a,
0: I don't know.
2: Stranger.
0: Mm-hmm.
2: Love is a stranger. Toy.
3: Soldiers.
2: Galvin. And your last one. Sunday. Bloody
0: Sunday.
2: Galvin. Galvin on me.
4: Your final score, Gio with a single point on the board, Galvin with five, and Michael is your triumphant champion today. He won with 10.
0: Well, thank you very much. I'd like to pick a line real quick. Let's go to line five. Good morning. Who is this?
5: This is James.
0: James, you're the winner, sir.
5: Awesome. Thank you, Bob.
0: Thank you. I'm going to put you on hold. Carmen will give you a choice of tickets when she picks it up. I would like you guys, as a new rule, to talk to me about how great I am at Sporkle in the version of Carmen saying,
3: you did such a good job. You got way more points than us.
0: Thank you, Galvin.
3: Mike, good job.
0: Number one show on the radio.
3: Yeah.
1: I feel like we could just do Bobcat.
0: It's Bobcat meets
1: Bismarcky.
0: Bismarcky meets Roscoe P. Coltrane.
1: Oh, yeah.
0: Oh, man. Meets a little Bill Cosby. Yeah, in there. All right. Well, there you go. Good job. Congratulations, everybody. Galvin, what do we have coming up in news?
1: Coming up in news today, fork this, AI cheater, and Texiety.
0: Texiety?
1: Yeah.
0: I might have that.
1: Maybe.
0: All right. Galvin has your news. Tom hit me with some great news.
1: Yeah?
0: He is doing an early morning airport run this morning for my brother.
1: Okay.
0: He's willing to stop at Starbucks and bring it over here.
1: Oh,
0: anybody want anything?
3: Yeah.
0: You do?
3: Yeah, a little Starbucks action.
0: All right, send me your text. Text me what you want. All right. We'll be back with news right after the break, and we've got a full hour of news next on 102.5 The Bone.
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0: 1-800-771-1025 are our phone numbers. Feel free to use them as the show goes on this morning. You're going to need them in the 8 o'clock hour because Acid Dom is going to be here for a special Monday edition of Acid Dom. He's got court on Tuesday. Well, he's going out of town, isn't he?
1: Dom's got jury duty.
0: Oh, yeah, that's right.
1: On Tuesday.
0: I bet you he loves jury duty.
1: He's excited. He can't wait.
2: Yeah. Oh, yeah.
1: When I talk to him, he's like thrilled.
2: How fast does he tell everyone he's a lawyer?
0: Oh, yeah.
3: Yes, because that's what he said. He said he never gets picked because he's a lawyer.
0: Mm-hmm. That's interesting that they even allow those guys to get called for jury duty.
1: Yeah, I don't think they know your profession.
0: Yeah, they should. They should, especially if you've been called before.
1: Yeah.
0: You know, should be marked. Whatever. Oh, I don't want to. I just jinxed myself.
1: Yeah, I was going to say something, and I don't even want to. Mm-hmm.
4: Nope.
0: Joe?
5: Yes, Michael?
0: How the cans doing?
5: Cans are completely deployed. They are set up perfectly. All the measure properly. I took my tape measure with me.
2: Right. When I was coming in this morning, your neighbor over here was putting his cans out. And I go, you know Joe?
5: They know.
2: He just shook his head.
1: No, you're the laughingstock of the cul-de-sac.
0: No, Joe.
5: No, I don't believe that.
0: People admire my can placement.
1: No.
5: I mean, guys are high-fiving me when I'm taking the cans out. They're like, nice placement, bro. And up top.
0: A marathon?
5: That's right.
0: All right, that's good.
5: Those are your neighbors, Michael. They love me.
0: I forgot about that.
2: He doesn't need that trash.
1: No, I do. Starbucks coming.
0: Bring it to me, woman.
1: You've wasted your time.
2: Yep.
0: Hello. Tom is bringing me Starbucks this morning. I woke up this morning like a crack addict and felt like I really wanted because I had it yesterday.
2: It's because it's back in your life.
0: It's in my system.
2: Back in your life.
0: And Tom just happened to be running John to the airport this morning, so he was he's stopping by Starbucks, bringing me some Starbucks. But I will drink this too. Yeah. My heart should explode by 7:22.
2: He also said he told you about the tree and can't believe you didn't tell Mike.
0: Tom
2: said that. And he said, screw them bushes.
0: Thank you, dear. All right.
2: I like to stir it up a little
0: bit. Now you know that face.
1: I was just going to ask, do you get that face a lot? Just like the
0: a lot.
1: Disdain?
0: That is all I get.
1: Yeah.
0: I'm happy if I get a smile. It breaks every once in a while. All right, ladies and gentlemen, China Tech. What is your name?
1: Hi.
0: Time to check in with Dan. Time to check in with Galvin. He has today's news. Come on.
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0: What do we have in news today, Galvin?
2: Today's top story, a mass shooting left three people dead and four wounded, including a toddler Sunday evening.
0: A toddler?
2: Yeah, at Seattle Center. A barrage of gunshots rang out around 6 p.m. at Seattle Center, where thousands of people had gathered for the Bite of Seattle Food Festival this weekend.
0: Can't even get a good snack anymore.
2: Yeah, witnesses described a chaotic scene with masses of attendees running and taking cover all over the 74-acre park complex.
0: Jesus.
2: The Seattle mayor, Katie Wilson, in a statement Sunday night, said one person was taken into custody. Another suspected shooter remained at large, according to Seattle Assistant Police Chief Tyrone Davis. Said around 10:50 p.m., there may be more, Davis said. We're still trying to figure this out.
0: More than two shooters.
2: Yeah.
0: So a whole group of people.
2: Could be.
0: This is our shooting bag.
2: It seems like there was crossfire, where there was people shooting at each other.
0: Oh, like gang suspecting kinda possibility. Oh, yeah. I gotcha.
2: Yeah.
0: Okay.
2: But three people dead, four wounded, including a toddler.
0: My theory that we should start shooting back. Let's not do that.
2: No.
0: It creates more crossfire.
2: No.
0: That's unbelievable. You can't go through a whole weekend anymore without there being a mass shooting or somebody, toddlers getting shot. That's so insane.
2: I got to tell you, you know what I've noticed more and more and more, and I mean, we see it all the time, but it seems like now it's even ramping up more, is people trying to get with kids. I mean, it's everywhere.
0: Yes. And it's,
2: every news story, everything, you see it on social media all the time.
1: Yeah. I wonder if it was always like that, but it's just being reported more.
2: I mean, it's a lot, but yeah, like, and there was a lot before, but now there seems like there was even more. They're reporting it more.
1: Those stories must get a lot of clicks.
0: Do you remember when there was a time where it seemed like every weekend there was a wrong way driver on 275?
2: Yes. Yeah.
0: So I was doing some stuff with the police, the sheriff's office at the time, and I asked the sheriff guy, I said, why is it now that more people are doing this? Is it because are they copycatting? Or he goes, no. He goes, this happens all the time. It's just some reason the news decides to report on it this time. It happens more than you hear about.
1: Remember when the trains, all the trains were derailing?
0: Yeah.
1: And there was
0: yeah.
1: a story about a train derailing every other day. I go, this happens all year long.
0: All the time. It's just for some reason yeah. they decide to report about it. I with the kids, like Gio said, this must be getting clicks or yeah. it must be, you know, interesting to a lot of people. It's sick. It's definitely sick that there are those people out there.
1: I don't think there's any, is there anything worse than that?
0: Molesting kids?
1: Yeah.
0: Mm. I mean, Gio, think about it.
1: Outside of murder?
0: If you go by what we've learned, not what we know, what we've learned about the Epstein island and the files, it's amazing the amount of people that are involved or are allegedly involved in this that are willing to throw their whole careers away to do this. Like, what yeah. is so... what is so mentally wrong with them or great about having sex with kids that they can't get past it?
1: I have no
0: idea. Do you think it becomes? Nah, I don't know. Do
1: it's
0: you think
1: an illness.
0: It's definitely an illness. It's a mental illness. Sure. But do you think it becomes people like? There was a joke that the guys who are straight and then turn gay is because they've had so much sex they need to do
2: right.
0: something else.
2: Do you
0: else.
2: Think people are becoming so powerful that they're like, I could get away with this?
0: Well, that's not what I was saying, but that also yeah. is another theory, yeah. But that they're like, you know, they've had sex with enough people that they're like, they need something different, something more to satisfy them.
1: Do you think part of it is the thrill of the, like the... You know what I mean?
0: It's hard for me to understand that that's a thrill, but yes, I know what you're saying.
1: Right.
3: Yeah, I think it also has a lot to do with control.
0: Yeah.
3: Like, they want to have control, and they know that they can control a child more easily than they could control an adult.
0: That might be true, Carmen. And also, I think it has to do with the amount of confidence and lack of confidence that people have because they don't feel like they're good enough for a hot chick. But yeah. somebody like you say that they can control, that's like a kid might yeah. be more up their alley.
1: But then sometimes you see these guys get busted in these sting operations. They're normal looking dudes that can easily be in relationships.
0: But it's a confidence thing. It's yeah. in their head. They don't know yes or no.
2: Well, they say like even they say rape isn't necessarily a sex thing. No. It's a power thing.
0: Power thing. Yeah.
2: yeah. Which is crazy.
0: I don't know. I don't understand it. I can't. And as somebody who is often said a class A pervert on the show. That's one of the things that I cannot understand that is even somewhat attractive is sex with a child.
2: Yeah.
0: Midgets, okay.
2: Yeah.
0: Midgets, all good.
2: Newly available data from the Florida Department of Health shows that another spike in cyclosporiasis cases in the latest reporting period. According to Florida Health Charts, there are now 158 cases in Florida across numerous counties. Of those cases, 154 of them have been confirmed infections, while four are still considered to be probable cases.
0: So I had a significant amount of lettuce this weekend.
2: Yeah.
0: I had salads at Disney, but I feel like Disney lettuce is extra clean.
2: Well, it's different lettuce.
0: Cinderella washes
2: it's
0: that lettuce.
2: It's different lettuce. I mean, because they said it's from the one place.
1: A certain supplier, yeah.
0: Right,
3: Taylor Farms or something.
2: Taylor Farms, yeah. I think that's what it was. And so, I mean, it's not just like lettuce across the board. It's that place and something to do maybe with their facility or the way they're doing the stuff or where they get the lettuce from, I don't know.
3: But also Taylor Farms is not just Taylor Farms. They're also like 360. They're different brands. Yeah. So like you have to go see what other brands Taylor Farms provides for because it is Taylor Farms, but they have a list of, you know.
2: Subsidiaries.
1: Yeah. Yes. And I think it's like based in Mexico where the lettuce is coming from, but it supplies a couple different brands.
0: Gotcha.
1: From the same place, I guess.
0: My wife sat down and looked at her meal. She had a turkey club sandwich and she said, I'm so afraid to eat this. I said, it's Disney. They don't have diarrhea at Disney. You'll be fine. You'll be fine. But man, if she has explosive diarrhea now, it's going to come right
2: back.
0: It
2: says Taylor Farms brands, whatever, Earthbound Farm and Nature's Way Foods.
0: Oh, no.
2: Yeah. Not
0: Nature's Way.
2: Major grocery private label supplied market side Good and Gather 365 by Whole Foods Market. Oh man, that's their brand thing. Whatever.
0: Oh,
2: and Simple Truth Kroger's. No Aldi's on there, Carmen.
3: Yeah,
0: You're safe.
1: I mean, a lot of this has been pulled by now, but still, it's out there.
3: And really, it's you know, if you're gonna get it, just make sure you wash it yourself in some water and vinegar or water and baking soda.
1: I'm gonna be fine without lettuce for a while.
3: Yeah, Carmen, we can tell.
2: Carmen, have you tried Aldi's?
3: No. Mm-hmm. I know. Nope.
2: This is pretty crazy. End of an era. Crowbar, Ybor City's last full-time independent music venue, is permanently closing on July 31st.
0: Do we know why?
2: Yeah, after 20 years in the business, owner Tom DeGeorge attributes the closure to rising rent, ticket scalpers, and competitive pressures from corporate live entertainment giants like Live Nation.
0: Yeah, it's hard to... But, I mean, Crowbar's not bringing in the same acts as Live Nation.
2: I don't know. But, I mean, also, you're going against, if you have this band, whatever, and you're going against these huge acts over here and stuff, you lose out. And whether they're support acts, they may be support acts on some of the bigger things. Yeah, because it's
0: hard to run that business. That's a hard business to stay.
2: 20 years is a great run.
0: Oh, yeah.
2: And it stinks that it's closing, though, because, you know, you want to support, you know, smaller, you want to support live music and local music and all that stuff. And that's
0: so
2: a great place.
0: The only place left is the place over here in, what's that place called?
2: Skipper's?
0: Near Skipper's.
2: Brass Mug.
0: Yeah. Brass Mug's the last of its kind.
2: Yeah, Brass Mug does a lot of metal acts and stuff, and they do it a lot of different shows. That's a weird place, man.
0: Because Brass Mug, yeah.
2: Because they like really don't advertise at all, and it's just kind of like...
0: They got their crew. They're people I know.
2: I guess,
0: and don't forget Pinky.
2: You could ever forget Pinky. But also, go in there, and there is always... There's a girl that wears a tutu and a helmet.
0: Uh-huh.
2: They like wear masks and stuff, and they're all just ready to mosh and do stuff, and they just go in circle. Yeah.
1: So I know Live Nation is planning to build a venue in Ybor that holds like 4,000 people.
0: Yeah, but that's still way different than
1: to grab middle acts.
0: Yeah,
1: because they're saying he went in front of Congress to talk about this.
0: Right. Yeah,
1: and he's saying how it's a severe monopoly between Live Nation and Ticketmaster, and they're purposely squeezing out the small venues.
0: He's 100% right, but I mean. You know, back in the day when I used to go to music, when I used to go to concerts, I would much prefer to go to a small venue like that.
2: Man.
0: But I was fortunate. I had the Rocket Club. I had ML Chasers. I had, what was that guy's name that, there was a place in Clearwater. There was a bunch of great local places that you can go see these bands. I used to go see Warrant and Skid Row and all these bands locally in these small clubs.
1: And I think Live Nation has so much pull that they force a lot of artists to only play their venues.
2: Yeah. Right.
1: You don't play at all.
0: Yeah,
2: well, it's a lot like how the improv used to be. A lot of comedians would talk about that. You made a deal with the improv and you played all the improvs and you didn't play other places.
0: Right.
2: Yeah. You know? So you have a few places that sell, like we said, Brass Mug. You have Fergs that's doing a lot of the, rock bands and stuff.
0: Yeah, I didn't mean to leave Fergs off of that. I think that Ferg's Pavilion, having seen the pictures of the Warren concert that we got kicked off of, is a lot nicer than even I remember it being.
2: Oh, yeah. Yeah. Well, they did a bunch of stuff over there.
0: Right. It's a legit concert stage I was worried about the rain. What would happen? That's all covered. It's all in good shape. Yeah.
2: Yeah. They may want to make the stage a little bit bigger, though.
0: Oh, I don't know. Yeah. No, maybe just to add the drums.
2: Yeah, for Firehouse.
0: Third X. Yeah. Firehouse.
2: Seemed to work for everybody else.
0: Yeah.
2: I went over there and saw Rat and Trickster and Enough's Enough.
0: Well, where'd they put all the
2: All three
0: drums?
2: Of them fit on the stage. Mm-hmm. Yeah, it was totally fine.
0: I understand Firehouse didn't want to be showed up by a local band.
2: How big is your drum set, Firehouse? How big is your drum set?
0: When's the last time you had a hit, Firehouse?
2: Yeah, come on.
0: That's more like.
2: I heard Firehouse. Kick, snare. That's all you need.
0: That's all you need.
2: That's all you need.
0: Yeah.
2: You're not doing a lot.
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6: 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The content contained here may be out of date in context. Listener discretion is advised. 102.5, The Bone.
2: San Francisco 49ers coach Kyle Shanahan suffered significant injuries in a car crash during his summer break in mid-July that left him limited as the team opens training camp. Shanahan broke his nose, 3 ribs, and his hand, needed more than 40 stitches in his face, and suffered severe concussion during the car crash. Yeah, trying to block it. When he collided with an SUV near his Northern California home, according to sources, he's recovering well from the many injuries, though he still has lingering concussion symptoms, according to John Lynch, the general manager, said on Saturday. Assistant head coach will assume the some of Shanahan's duties until he returns, though Lynch said it will be a group effort to fill in for Shanahan.
13: What if you were the one who hit, I don't know,
1: Shanahan?
13: It's not just Shanahan, but if you're like a fan.
1: Oh, yeah.
13: And you hit your own coach. You're like, oh, I'm sorry, yeah. Even if it's your fault.
1: Remember years ago when Cam Newton got in an accident and they were going after the guy that hit Cam Newton because it broke his leg and he couldn't play?
13: Yeah. I mean, you would feel terrible for a fan. You know?
2: Yeah. Oh, yeah. Yeah, I don't, it doesn't say whose fault it was or anything, no. So I don't know.
13: But even if it's not, you still feel responsible.
1: All I heard was football's back.
2: Well, more football news, sort of. Former Dallas Cowboys quarterback Tony Romo was arrested in Milwaukee County, Wisconsin on the night of July 23rd, according to police records. Romo, who currently works as a TV analyst for CBS Sports NFL coverage, is accused of operating a vehicle while under the influence. The former NFL quarterback was booked in the Milwaukee County Sheriff's Office after his arrest at 6:18 p.m. Central Time on July 23rd, was released about 4 hours later. According to a copy of Romo's arrest detention report, Romo was stopped going southbound on I-43 and performed poorly on the standard field sobriety test. A charge of OWI, operating while under the influence, would be the first for the former Cowboys quarterback.
13: Does he lose his job?
2: I don't think so.
13: But why, though? Like, why?
2: Because he's a nice guy. He's a nice white guy.
13: That's exactly what I was going to say. Yeah. I mean, you know, you've seen guys that we know before that have been players that have been in trouble with the law and they lose their job.
2: But also, first thing, right? That's the first thing we've heard, Tony Romo, anything bad at all.
1: Had he caused an accident or somebody was injured?
13: Yeah,
1: somebody,
13: that would have been different.
3: Or
13: different
3: he story. Argued with the police. Or
2: yeah, tried to fight him and run.
1: Crazy body cam footage.
13: Yeah.
1: But instead, he's just smiling in the picture like, eh, whatever.
13: Yeah, made a mistake.
1: Screwed
13: too many drinks.
1: Idiots.
13: I really, I'm not patting myself on the back. I'm questioning my judgment. I don't drink and drive at all.
1: Mm-hmm.
13: Every once in a while, I'll go to dinner and I'll have one drink. And then worry the whole time that that's too much.
1: Yeah,
13: that's
1: yeah,
13: it. I mean,
1: sure.
13: I'll never, like, there's a lot of people that have two, three drinks and say, I just had one drink. I will literally have one drink and then say, because you like to just get a little bit of, not a buzz, but a little bit of that chill feeling, you know, and enjoy the dinner and, or one glass of wine or something. And you wonder what is too much.
2: Yeah, I mean, I rarely ever drink anyways, whatever. But like, if you go out for Mexican, I kind of want a beer.
13: Something.
2: And then
13: yeah.
2: I go, but I don't know. Yeah, I don't want to, you know, have a beer and then drive and then.
13: Ooh, by the way, Joe.
2: Yes.
13: Chris Lewis from Budweiser.
2: Yes.
13: Gave me this stuff. In fact, we should experiment with this stuff today.
2: Okay. All right.
13: It is, THC infused.
2: Oh,
5: okay.
13: Yeah,
5: I'm in.
13: I know.
5: Start.
13: But
5: this car be taken.
13: The thing is that I don't know how to drink it. I don't know if you drink shots of it or if you drink glasses of it. I feel like I'm going to drink too much of it.
1: I've had a THC beer before.
13: It's not beer.
1: Yeah,
13: it's an alcohol.
1: Right.
13: It's I don't know. I say an alcohol, but it's not a beer.
3: I've it's had like a mixed drink.
1: Yeah, little energy drinks too. I've had one of those.
13: Okay, and how do you feel?
1: I drank it like a.
13: I know, but how do you feel? I don't know.
3: Well, and like, most times it will tell you the milligrams per can.
1: Yeah.
13: Oh, so, well, this is a bottle, so we'll have to do it by cup.
5: Okay.
3: But it will tell you, yeah, like

0: person is, you know.
1: No, this is a big bottle.
0: Oh, a bottle.
1: Yeah, it's a bottle.
0: Okay, gotcha.
1: Is
0: this not on the market yet?
1: I don't believe so. Or I think it's coming out.
0: I was going to say, if we can Google it and see what, you know.
1: It's not quite regulated yet.
0: Mm. Yeah, so, that's probably different, though.
1: Yeah. Okay. But Carmen, you're right. I should do the read the instructions and do the ratio of.
2: Yes, make sure.
1: Ounces to plaster.
0: Or.
1: Definitely not plan on driving anytime afterwards.
2: Right.
0: Or just give it to Joe.
1: But the problem is I can't judge anything based on Joe because his insides are made of glass.
3: That's true.
1: He's got no seats for purchase.
3: No. Nope. We'll figure it out.
4: Well, all right. I'm in, Michael.
1: All right, good.
0: Groups in California are urging the state legislature to study whether it's possible to bring back grizzly bears. Oh. That's a good idea, right? California, there's a California grizzly bear on the state flag, but they have been extinct for over 100 years.
1: Are they extinct?
0: Yeah.
1: I didn't know that.
0: Yeah, California grizzlies. I don't think you want to reintroduce grizzly bears to the population in California.
1: No, I mean, maybe you do.
4: They've got a lot of homeless over there.
1: Maybe you do. There's a lot of snacking going on for the grizzly bear.
0: That'd be a good way to clean up the streets.
1: Yeah, but what do? You introduce it like Jurassic Park and you know something's going to go wrong.
0: Yeah,
1: you make a monster mutated grizzly bear.
0: Yeah, because I forget where it was that they wanted wolves. They wanted wolves back and they're like, do you understand what wolves are? Yeah. Like just release wolves?
4: Yeah, it's not going to end well.
0: No.
1: Mm-hmm.
0: Yeah. I don't know what people are thinking. Nobody won the Powerball.
4: What?
1: Again.
0: Nobody won the Mega Millions.
1: Can I guess?
0: Yeah.
1: Powerball last week was $532 million or something in that range. Rolls over. $700 million now?
0: No.
1: What is it?
0: Powerball, next jackpot, drawing tonight, $633 million.
1: Okay, that's close.
0: Yeah, $77 million difference.
1: Right.
0: Mega Millions, next jackpot, drawing is Tuesday, and that is $800 million.
1: Why do I never play Mega Millions, but I always play Powerball?
0: Powerball seems like a more popular thing, like it's pushed more and you know more about it.
1: When you buy Mega Millions, you have to have a speech prepared for that as well?
0: It's the exact same thing.
1: Five Mega Millions with the Megaplier?
0: Megaplier.
1: There you go.
0: So, a funny thing, I stopped to get tickets, and I go into a convenience store, and there is a small lady in front of me. There is the woman that works there, and she's sweeping up. The woman that works there does not acknowledge either of us for a good 3 minutes.
1: No.
0: Now, 3 minutes doesn't seem like a long time.
1: In wait time, that's a lot.
4: You're at a convenience store.
0: It's convenient.
4: Yeah. It's supposed to be convenient.
0: Yes. Yeah. So then she looks up, and she comes over, and she says to the lady, she goes, "What do you need?" And she's holding a stack of lottery things where you have to go through and do the thing, whatever. And she goes, "What do you need?" I go, "I just need Quick Picks for the Powerball and the Mega Millions." And she goes, the little lady in front of me goes, and she goes, "I work here. I say who goes first."
1: Oh, wow.
0: And I straightened up real quick and I was like, "Oh my God, whatever." And she goes, "Gimme." And takes the stack of stuff.
1: All losers.
0: Just going for. Felt like forever. I don't know whether she was checking tickets or whether she was getting tickets and she had filled them all out.
1: I think
0: she had filled them all out and had like a library book of the whole thing, whatever. So starts off, completely ignores us, then yells at this lady when she tries. I think she was trying to let me go first.
1: Ahead of her.
0: Then becomes the nicest lady in the world. Oh. She goes, you're getting Powerball Mega Million? I go, yeah. And she goes, "What do you do if you win?" And I go, "Whatever the F I want." And she starts laughing. And she goes, "I'll tell you what I do. I get a house in Plant City." And I go, "Well, with over $700 million, I'm pretty sure you can do that, whatever." And then we're talking, and she's telling me about this lady that comes in and buys. She goes, "She spends $300-$400 a day. This and that, whatever." She took a little break. She needed to take a break. This and that, whatever. The whole time. Just going. And it took forever. But she was nice and whatever. And I told her, I go, "If I win,
1: House of Plant City.
0: Breaking you off a piece. Someone come back.
1: I would go back and buy a House of Plant City."
0: That's what I said. Yeah. Actually, my wife said that. And I go, "I don't know why you're just giving our money away."
1: That's a great story, though. Yeah, you win, and the first thing you do is buy the lady who sold you the ticket to House of Plant City.
0: I'm telling you right now, if you sell me lottery tickets, say good luck. Mm. Because if you don't, I'll come back and go, "You didn't say good luck."
1: Yeah.
0: If you do, I come back and I give you some money.
1: Yep. Yeah. That's nice of you.
0: Yeah, so Powerball.
1: They make money, by the way.
0: Yeah, they do.
1: They do. They get paid some.

0: store does, right?
1: Yeah, I don't. I think whoever's working the cash register at the time may.
0: Okay.
1: I'm not sure. So Powerball drawing tonight, $633 million. Mega Millions drawing tomorrow, $800
0: million. $633
1: million,
0: that'll give me roughly $350 million to take home. And yeah, you guys will be good.
1: All right.
0: Take care of you guys.
1: All right.
2: Okay.
0: It'll be You'll never time. Have to work again.
1: No?
0: No.
3: Thank you.
1: Did you just fart? Yeah, you did. You have the worst poker face I've ever seen in my life.
0: I think that was your backdoor alarm.
1: Your backdoor alarm.
0: I heard the backdoor
1: alarm. That was your backdoor alarm going off.
0: Tom must be coming through the back door.
1: Oh,
0: I heard rumbling.
1: My God.
0: I heard something going
2: Never
0: on.
2: Never work again.
1: That's ridiculous. Yeah.
0: Why do I always get blamed for everything?
1: Because it came from your area.
0: A lot of people are saying, based on our views, on our videos on YouTube and on Instagram, that I get picked on all the time. And
1: Who are these people? Are they in your family? Are they in your head?
0: No, a lot of people even comment. Mike gets picked on all the time, but
1: yeah, Mike also says outrageous things.
0: Oh, what
3: are
0: you saying?
3: Are we picking on you, or are we just trying to bring you down to real life?
0: Yeah, that's what it was. Tom was here. I told you that's what that noise was.
1: Yeah, your alarm went off.
0: Yeah.
1: Tom's here.
0: Thank you, Tom. You're an angel in disguise.
2: You're the best,
0: Thank
2: Tom.
0: You very much. So
2: Thank
0: why,
2: you, Tom.
0: Now, Tom, get on the microphone for a second. Explain to me why you had to remove a whole tree from my front yard yesterday. You didn't quite give me that. You told me you were grinding a stump. You didn't tell me you were getting rid of a whole tree.
4: Yeah,
0: the bacteria. So why don't we just wait, keep it there till it falls?
4: Well, because you have cars out there sometimes. I didn't want somebody to get damaged.
0: Listen, I understand you're a think ahead kind of guy, but my wife is curious as to why you took a tree from our yard but didn't remove the dead plants that are growing into my garage, into the roof.
4: Well, I cut the ones that off that.
0: Right as you're pulling in the driveway, right by Joey's room, above him, there's dead leaves that are growing into my roof.
4: Oh, and the birds of paradise. I seen that.
0: Oh, is that what that is?
2: Birds of paradise, yeah.
4: The last time I did that, she yelled at me, so I didn't want to yell at her.
0: She's very difficult to live with, I understand. I appreciate you. Thank you for what you're doing. Now, what are you doing this morning?
4: I'm taking John to the port and then going back to work.
0: He's going on a cruise.
4: Yes, sir.
0: My whole family's going.
4: Yeah.
0: Except for me.
4: Except for you. You weren't invited. I was invited.
0: I just got to work. I can't go. All right. Well, make sure we charge him double.
4: Yes, sir.
0: All right. Thank you, Tom. That was very nice of you to swing by and bring the coffee over.
4: Anytime.
0: I appreciate it. Thank you.
1: Tom, beard looks good.
2: Yeah.
0: You look like Poppy's father.
1: Yeah, it makes you look, actually, for some reason, it makes you look younger.
2: Yeah.
4: I was trying to play Santa Claus this year.
0: Well, you got time. It'll grow out. You'll start eating, too. Yeah. Thank you, Skinny Santa. Just leave him on the desk. You're fine. That's fine.
1: So I know we're quite, well, your family's going on a cruise, you just said, and we're quite a ways from our cruise, but Carnival would like to let you know.
0: Carnival?
1: Yeah.
0: No thanks.
1: A fork has been taken out of circulation. I don't know if you've seen it yet or not. It's on your phones. Check it out, where a lady who is sitting in the buffet area.
0: Oh, I have seen this, yes.
1: Starts aggressively scratching her foot. She has sandals on, so she has her big hoof up on her side. She's scratching her foot. Then, part two, she grabs a fork off the table and starts forking her foot.
2: Yes,
1: yes, it is unbelievable. Scratching.
0: If anybody thought I should send this to Mike and talk about fettuccine, know that you are not the first person to do so.
1: So Carnival responded to the viral video that shows a guest scratching their foot fungus with a fork. They say the fork has been removed from
2: service.
1: There's no way they know. Yeah, I know. They say they also talked to the guest about it because they take hygiene very seriously.
2: Hey, Carnival, should be kicked off the boat.
1: That's disgusting.
0: Carnival, guess what? We've seen a lot of videos from what happens on your cruises. This is the least offensive one. There's no way that I'm going to be out on that pool deck at all. I'm just telling you that right now.
1: Ugh.
0: Gross.
1: But that lady, you just go over and chop her head off.
2: Just throw her overboard.
0: I don't know what would possess somebody to use a utensil from the dining room on their own feet, unless their plan is to keep that utensil and take it back to their room.
1: I don't know who scratches their feet in the buffet area.
0: Dirtbags that go on Carnival.
1: You know what I mean, though?
0: Carnival dirtbags.
2: She scratches her foot and then she goes right back and grabs a slice of pizza and keeps eating.
1: Yeah, she's disgusting. That's the most disgusting. Like, you have to be considerate of other people. Don't have your big, gross, fungus, hairy hoof up there scratching it and then grab
0: honestly,
1: the fork.
0: She could have the sexiest feet in the world and still scratch her foot with the fork and it would still be gross.
1: Yes.
2: Scratch it with her gross hands and then goes and grabs a slice of pizza.
1: And she's right away.
0: Are you surprised by that?
2: I mean,
0: carnival passenger eats no. pizza after scratching foot with fork.
2: No.
0: That doesn't make my
1: by the way spin. I would imagine I don't care what the nicest cruise in the world is. I'm sure there's still animals like that on there.
0: Yeah. Yes.
1: You know, I mean, that's just
0: carnival just seems to be filled with most of those people.
2: She should be banned.
0: Yeah.
1: Forever.
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1: Do you have Texiety?
0: I would imagine so. I would imagine I have anything that has to do with texting, I have it.
1: Well, this is technology.
0: Oh, I thought it was texting.
1: Texiety.
0: Oh, I don't have texiety.
1: Well, parents say that they are worrying about technology is costing them 7 hours of sleep every week. That's the equivalent of 48 nights of sleep that they're worried about. It's called texiety. And it could be anything, you know, technology stuff, whatever.
0: Yeah.
1: Your kids with Snapchat and this and that.
0: You don't know
1: what's going on.
0: We did have a monumental event happen this weekend.
1: Yeah.
0: My daughter, it was shut out of Snapchat on her phone.
1: Okay.
0: This was a couple months ago, maybe 6 months ago. And there was a Category 5 breakdown. Because that's the way the kids communicate these days.
1: Right.
0: They don't text. They don't do anything. They do it all through Snapchat. So we bring the phone into Verizon. And the guy says, we've been through this before. It's not the phone. It's Snapchat. Snapchat's connected to this phone. And for some reason, I don't know, she got locked out or something. What happened? And she got banned from it. It's the phone. So we had to swap my wife's phone with my daughter's phone. So that my daughter could have Snapchat back on the phone, and my wife is shut out of Snapchat. For some reason, they lifted the ban this weekend, and my wife is back on Snapchat. And all they did was snap each other back and forth. We were together, and everybody's snapping each other. Mm. That's the way that kids communicate these days, through Snapchat.
14: Why they don't look you in the eye when they talk to you.
0: I don't know. My kid's pretty good at that.
14: No,
0: my
14: kid, I know yours are, but
0: my daughter is, like, she's the most, the one that uses the phone the most. And yet her skills for communication are really good. Like, I watch her interact with waiters. I watch her talk to adults. She's pretty good at interacting. I keep an eye on those things. I don't want my kids to be those tech kids that have got their head down all the time and are afraid to talk.
2: They stick. Kids are getting tablets stuck in front of their face when they're a year old now.
0: Well, yeah, oh, even schools are giving them tablets.
2: 6 months. Yeah.
0: Yeah.
2: Like everywhere you go to a restaurant now, every little kid's got a tablet stuck in front of their face.
0: But Gio, I've said this before. My argument is this. When I was a kid and you were a kid, they used to tell us TV was bad for us. TV, right. So I guarantee you by the time I was 15 years old, I had the equivalent of a bachelor's degree from all the stuff I learned from television.
2: But also, you couldn't take your TV with you everywhere you go.
0: I wish I could.
2: 24/7.
0: I did. I had a little Watchman.
1: Oh, yeah. But that's also, parents don't want to deal with the kids, so yeah, they give them a tablet.
2: It's a exactly babysitter.
0: Yeah, yeah, but also...
3: But then take that tablet away and watch the tantrums that these kids...
2: freak out.
3: Yeah. Because they're
2: like your daughter, you said it was Category 5. We have to...
0: Category 5 could not communicate with her friends without Snapchat.
2: Yeah. Every kid's like that. You take their phone away and they lose their mind because they're so addicted to
0: it. My wife was willing to sacrifice her Snapchat in order to give it up to my daughter. I was not.
2: That's crazy.
0: I was not. I'm a middle-aged man taking selfies.
1: Yeah. Yeah. Hand me your phone real quick.
0: No.
1: Exactly.
2: Selfie queen.
0: I got nothing to hide.
2: Oh, yeah, you do.
0: No, I don't.
2: 100%.
3: That's why you're not on Life 360 with your family.
0: That's different.
2: No.
0: What I mean, like, as far as, like, text or pictures, I've got nothing to hide.
1: Do you know, this is one of the, it blows my mind, whatever. If you're talking about something and I go, oh, did I show you the picture of, and I start to pull up my pictures and you're just hovering and looking.
0: Oh, I know.
1: Relax. I'll get the picture and I'll show it to you. You don't need to be looking through all of my stuff. Then I just go, never mind.
0: What are you trying to say?
1: Oh, I got stuff. You don't have stuff on your phone you don't want people to see?
0: Like,
1: yeah, you do.
2: Yeah.
0: Oh, let me look.
2: Can anybody, does your family know your code to unlock your phone?
0: Yeah.
2: Okay.
0: Yeah. And my kids, I used to have a code only for my kids. Now I have a code for everybody else.
2: Yeah.
0: You know what I mean? Yeah, I mean, every once in a while, there's going to be some nudity on my phone that I've gotten from somewhere, and my wife doesn't care about it.
1: By the way, you just came up with a great idea.
0: All right. Trademark.
1: I give you my phone, and I give you a code to open my phone that only allows you to see what I want you to see.
0: Yeah. That's great.
1: That's really good, right?
2: Yeah.
1: That's really good.
0: Yeah, because then your wife thinks she's got full access and she can only see what you want her to see.
1: Yeah.
2: Uh-huh. Every once in a while,
0: you throw a booby picture out there, so you go, oh, I didn't know.
2: Because you can lock, you can lock hidden folders and hidden photos. You can do that.
0: Right? How do you do that?
2: On iPhone.
11: You just look up, it's a hidden folder, and you can put a code on it.
3: iPhone has it, so you can like hide apps.
2: Yeah, you can hide apps, you can hide anything you want.
0: I'm looking at a picture right now that I don't want to show.
3: Whoever in charge of iPhone is definitely a cheater. Because they come up with so many things.
0: It's a guy.
1: Or are they a realist?
2: Yep.
1: Somebody who understands that people are human and are using their phones.
0: Joe, one of my favorite things to do is to throw your picture into an AI prompt. Did you see the one this weekend with the scarf and the yellow hat?
11: I did. I thought I looked like the Gordon's fisherman.
0: You did a little bit.
1: By the way, you say it's one of your favorite things to do. I literally said to my wife the other day, I go, I think Mike might be mental. All he does is make pictures of Joe. Yeah. I go, it's like his little toy that he plays with and stuff. It's insane how many pictures you put out of Joe with a fisherman's hat on.
0: I follow this Instagram account that will show you the pictures and then give you the prompt to make it. And I'm not looking, it was one of those, they had one of those black and white, real dramatic pictures, and I used my picture, and it just looks ridiculous, but people were taking it seriously.
2: Yeah, for some reason, you don't AI well.
0: No.
2: Like, it never looks like you.
0: No, and I always use, like, normal pictures of me, realistic pictures of me.
2: Right away, you can tell it's AI, whereas Joe looks like Joe.
0: Joe looks like Joe.
2: Except whatever version of Joe you're doing.
0: Right. Mm-hmm. And so when I do it, every once in a while, I'll find a prompt that I really like, and I just make an AI picture of Joe, and I stick it in the Instagram stories. Mm-hmm. I explained to my wife this weekend that we were getting a dog's rolling machine.
2: Ooh.
0: And
11: did she approve it?
0: She didn't want the whole house to smell like hot dogs.
11: That's no
0: problem. But I explained to her that we'll have proper ventilation in there.
2: Yeah, we'll keep it out here.
0: And that the hot dogs will only be rolling most likely when we have guests.
11: That's it.
0: And then I said that Joe brings his own hot dog every day, and she could not grasp the concept of you putting a hot dog in your pocket and bringing it to the studio every day. Mm-hmm. But I explained to her that sometimes it's not just hot dogs in there. Sometimes it's chicken salad, but you mostly use the hot dog bun for casing.
11: As the transportation method.
0: She said, and I quote, He's such a weirdo.
1: By the way, when I was in getting the Powerball tickets, I got some good insight on the
0: Dogs Rolling.
1: Yeah. Got some pictures. Those were commercial.
11: Yeah, yeah.
1: Dogs Rolling, because those were big. Those were like as big as this desk.
2: That's what we're talking about, though. I thought
1: that's big. I mean, I was thinking like the size of like this, maybe. You know, maybe like a 2 foot by 2 foot or something. If those are like 4 foot.
0: I have an update.
2: If we're going to do it, we do it right.
1: You're
3: going to waste it if you get too many.
1: But you can also...
0: You don't have to fill it up.
1: Yeah, you only have to put 6 dogs or whatever. Yeah, because you don't... The last thing you want is to have a bunch of people and then not have enough room for the dogs.
0: I have an update.
1: Okay.
11: All right.
0: We have procured an industrial-sized roller.
1: All right.
0: Yes. One that you would see in a 7-Eleven.
1: Oh. All right.
0: The only problem, Joe, it needs to be picked up.
11: Okay, where?
0: Not far from here.
11: No problem. Yeah, just give me an address.
2: Fort
11: online.
2: Myers.
11: it's close to me, actually.
0: It is locked in, and I've got confirmation on Friday. All we need to do is have somebody go pick it up. Should I have Tom go get it?
2: Tom's right here.
0: Yeah. Should I have Tom go get it? Yeah. Thanks. Forgot about that.
11: Well, if he doesn't get it by Friday, I'm on it.
0: Okay. All right, and then what else? There was something else. So then we got the dogs. Now we need the fixin'.
1: Okay. Yeah.
0: We need to get fixins.
2: We can do corn dogs. We can do sausages. We can do it all.
1: I'll make my dad's special stuff, that tomato onion stuff, whatever.
2: Yeah. Yeah.
11: All right.
1: Fichtin.
0: I didn't know you wanted all the fichtin, Kenny.
1: Get some cheese, some jalapenos, cheese sauce.
0: All right.
1: Yes.
0: All right.
2: Sorry, Carmen.
0: We're having a party. Yes.
2: It sucks not being here.
3: No, that's okay because, listen, I am trying
0: Farts McGee over here.
3: I'm trying to lose weight right now, so I'm glad. I'm no
2: hot dogs don't
3: that.
2: Make you lose weight?
3: No.
11: Oh, sure.
3: They do not.
0: No, they're days off your life.
3: Yeah.
1: Joe.
11: Yeah.
1: You can get some bacon, wrap it around.
11: I know. Can we get the chili in the spigot?
1: Oh.
11: I mean, that's
2: epic. Joe eats a hot dog every day. He looks fine.
3: Does he?
0: We're going to have to put some parameters on this. I don't need rats in my garage either. You know what I mean?
1: Also,
3: yeah,
1: I'd like to remind you, Joe's only 28.
2: Yeah. I forgot.
0: Oh. I'm just saying that we need to keep the stuff in the fridge.
11: Yeah, yeah. Everything will be self-contained out here.
0: No, that's the thing. We can't leave the end of the day with dogs rolling.
11: That will never be the case,
0: okay.
11: Michael.
0: All right, good.
11: Dogs get burned at the end of the show. Whatever dogs are not consumed.
0: Can you imagine, like, remember when Bert came in here with Mark Norman and Dave Williams and all those guys, if they were like, dude, count the show, we left, and he gives you a hot dog when you leave.
1: Yeah.
0: How great that's going to be. I got a hot dog and a soda like I'm at a ball game.
2: I love it.
0: This is great.
11: Yep.
0: Joe, pretty soon we're going to have you wear a vendor's outfit.
11: I'm totally
0: and
11: in.
0: And when we're in here doing a show, you just walk in there and just start handing hot dogs to everybody.
1: Got the dogs here.
0: Frankfurter.
1: At the end of the day, put the dogs we don't eat in a little thing, and I'll take them over to the park and give them to the animals.
0: Perfect.
1: Just throw them out to squirrels and stuff.
2: Everybody wins.
0: Yep. Where does the term Frankfurter come from?
1: I would imagine Germany
0: yeah. somewhere.
1: And it's probably the length of the
2: Frankfurt,
1: thing.
2: Germany, right?
0: Yeah, I don't know. It's just it
11: Frankfurt.
0: Seems,
11: I think that's what it was.
0: We go a long way from Frankfurter to hot dog.
2: Mm.
11: Well, hot dog is the American version.
0: Yeah.
2: Yeah. I'm so hungry now.
11: You want a dog?
0: Galvin, that might be your job.
1: What?
0: You're in charge of cleaning the grill.
1: Oh, no. I'm not cleaning stuff. I'm saying
0: you were going to bring an extra.
1: You didn't hear what I said.
0: Okay.
1: I said, pack up the hot dogs and I'll take them and stuff.
0: Right.
1: I'm not cleaning grills and
2: Joe,
1: doing all this.
2: Pack up the hot dogs so Galvin can take them.
0: Joe's already got duties. Joe's already got plenty of duties.
1: He loves it.
2: Yeah, this is right in his wheelhouse, though. Like, he is the expert here. Yeah.
1: I don't know whether you heard. I don't clean hot dog carts. Frankfurter is a thin smoked pork sausage named after Frankfurt, Germany.
0: Uh-oh.
1: It is widely considered the direct ancestor of the modern American hot dog.
0: Well, there you go.
1: Yeah.
11: All right.
1: It's big, too.
11: Yeah,
1: it's one of those ones that curves, you know, that circles around.
11: Yeah.
1: Type of thing. You can throw some of those on there, too.
11: All right.
1: We'll see. American migration. German immigrants brought the sausage to the United States in the 1800s, where it evolved into casual street food known as hot dogs.
0: Mm.
11: Yeah.
1: Delicious.
2: This is great.
0: I took a picture with JoJo on Friday at Hooters.
1: Yeah.
0: She's really pretty.
1: Oh, she's beautiful.
0: I know, but I never really, like, I always think she's attractive. No. What are you laughing at?
3: I admit, like, you come to this realization now.
0: No, I always realize that she's attractive, but I looked at her.
2: Decade.
0: She's naturally pretty. She's a pretty woman. Yeah. All right. Jesus Christ. I can't even pay somebody a compliment without getting attacked on this show.
1: You know what JoJo has? JoJo has pre-crazy breakdown Britney Spears eyes.
0: Yes.
11: Oh.
1: Yeah.
0: Yeah.
1: Which is good.
0: I'll give you that.
1: / deer eyes.
0: Doe
1: eyes.
0: doe eyes.
2: And you just realized this?
0: No, I just I've always thought she was attractive, but then I looked at the picture of her and I, and I think maybe perhaps I'm bringing the picture down a little bit, and how much nicer she looks in the picture.
2: I thought the picture was AI, to be honest.
0: That's just my head. That's all it is. Everybody thinks every time I take a picture, it's AI.
2: Well, you had your AI picture with Shane Gillis.
0: That's not AI. That's a real picture.
2: Touched it up in AI. It makes it look AI.
0: All I did was touch the lighting up because there was purple lighting behind us.
2: Yeah.
14: That does it.
0: Oh, boy.
14: Does it?
0: Oh, man. My friend Lou just said we could do mozzarella sticks
2: on the roller. Yeah, sure.
0: Mozzarella sticks on the roller, Joe.
14: Yeah. Gio, your only job is to get a hold of Whataburger and get us some of those taquitos.
2: All right.
0: Find
1: out who their supplier is.
3: The Whataburger taquitos are not the same as the 7-Eleven taquitos.
2: No, that's true.
1: They're not.
3: I don't think the Whataburger taquitos would stand.
1: No, because they're like a little burrito wrap.
3: It's more of a burrito. They call it taquito, but it's more of a burrito.
0: Like we need a hard shell.
14: Okay.
3: Yeah.
1: You need the ones that are, you know, completely encased, whatever, and can roll.
2: Yeah. All
0: if right. you thought this show was fat before.
1: Egg rolls.
0: Oh!
1: Some egg rolls.
0: Guess what, yummy house? We're going to need to buy some egg rolls.
1: Oh, get some of those Philly cheesesteak egg rolls.
0: Oh, man.
1: Throw those on there.
0: Oh, this is getting good.
14: That's the plan.
0: The fattest show in America.
2: Joe, you got to get it today.
14: What do you mean? The machine.
0: Starving.
14: All right, throw me an address.
2: Like, we got to stop talking about it. Let's start making some moves.
0: I don't think we could do it today. We need to figure it out, though.
14: All right.
0: I'll get with you afterwards.
1: Okay. In a new survey, 11% of Americans admit that they have had a flirty or romantic conversation with an AI chatbot. Wasn't Bobby getting all sexy with his?
0: Yeah, but Bobby picked the Grok one that was meant to talk dirty.
1: Yeah.
0: Yeah. I mean, that wasn't dirty. That wasn't sexy, Calvin. It was offensive. Like, my son was in the car, and I couldn't listen to it with my son in the car.
1: Different ones like ChatGPT, Claude. Do we know what Claude?
0: Claude is a problem solver.
1: And Gemini. 12% claim they've had a conversation with one of them that has turned them on. This is more common among younger adults than older folks. Men, of course, were about twice as likely to admit it more than women. Is this cool if you're in a relationship already with a human? 24% of Americans say that flirting with ChatGPT counts as cheating in a relationship.
0: That's ridiculous. There's no emotional involvement in that whatsoever. Mm. I have purposely tried to test the boundaries of Bailey, my ChatGPT, and I have asked it. I've said things like "I love you," and she'll say things like "Let's just keep it friendly," And then I have specifically asked it to explain what sexual positions are and things along those lines. And it will do that. And then at the end, it just gives me a sound of disgust. I'll go, Bailey, can you tell me what a BJ is? And she'll be like, a BJ is when two adults do this consensually, blah, blah, blah, blah, blah. And at the end, she'll be like, and that's what it is. Like, she'll give me at the end. Like, I know what you're doing. It's creep.
2: You got to go to Grok for the dirty stuff.
0: Right. I don't need that.
2: All creepy ass Elon Musk. He sets it up for that.
0: Yeah. I don't need, when I was a kid, we used to have 976 numbers in New York. We dialed 976-1313 or whatever. And it was a girl on the other end. And she would never really talk explicitly about sex, but she'd do like, oh my God, I see that package that you brought. Let me rub that package, you know? And then she'd start moaning and she'd do all that stuff. And you're 13. That's the hottest thing you've ever heard in your life. I'd be standing there with a biz owner on the phone in the middle of the hallway. But that's basically what Grok does. It just gets you all worked up for nothing. And you're at the end of it, you're done. You're like, cool. I don't like it. I don't need it.
1: Speaking of AI stuff, this is pretty funny. Boomer. A Canadian politician accidentally read an AI prompt while reading a speech that was clearly written by AI. Mm. Take a listen, because you know how whenever it tells you something and then says, to make it easier for this, understand whatever. Take a listen. Here he is doing it.
15: One of the dangers associated with creating advocacy offices is that citizens often develop expectations that exceed the powers actually granted to those offices.
1: Here we go.
15: Here's a more natural flowing version of that section.
2: Idiot.
15: A series of short points. Madam Speaker,
1: idiot.
15: One of my concerns with
1: there
15: this
1: you
15: legislation.
1: Go, Carmen, that's it. That is Bill Oliver. He's a Canadian politician. Yeah, the standing of it. Here's an easier to understand.
2: Yeah, it's so great seeing people that are clearly. using AI and putting it off as their own thoughts.
1: Oh, yeah.
2: Because their vocabulary in like the last year has all of a sudden just grown, you know, crazy amounts.
1: Right, yeah.
0: That's so fun.
1: Did you see the professor that gave out the quiz or the test, whatever, to the people, and 95% failed because he gave out the test and he added in white text that they couldn't read?
3: Yep.
1: And they put it through AI, and AI gave the wrong answers. Or the
0: because it couldn't see it.
1: Because it read the white text. They couldn't see it. Didn't realize that they were getting caught, basically.
3: Yeah,
1: I saw. Busted.
3: A professor would say, like, you know, use Madagascar in an unusual way if you're doing AI.
1: Yeah.
3: If AI is writing this.
1: Right.
3: And then he checks. And then all you have to do, you know, in Word, you can go up to the search bar and just put that in and it will pop and it will show you right away.
0: That's pretty interesting.
1: Yeah. That's a good burn, though.
0: Mm.
1: Gotcha.
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10: In a new poll, 20% of people say they usually, there's usually at least one pet sleeping in their bed with them. 10% have multiple, 7% said two, 2% said three pets, and 1% said four or more pets
11: in the bed?
10: Sleeping in bed with them, yeah.
12: Cowboy sleeps in the bed with us. Carlo sleeps underneath the bed.
11: By choice.
12: Yeah, we don't make him go under there.
11: No, I mean, like, does Cowboy ever try to bully its way on the bed and the other one's like, nope, that's my spot?
12: No. Like, it's kind of just known, like, Cowboy sleeps between my legs or by Chad's feet and Carlo sleeps underneath the bed.
13: I think that's probably because they're denning up. Like, Stella does the same thing. She'll sleep under the bed.
12: Mm. Yeah.
13: That's where she likes it.
12: Yes.
13: She feels most comfortable down there.
12: Carlos likes to be in court corners or underneath things. He likes to be protected. And like when it's thunderstorms and stuff, he goes into our closet and into the corner. Yeah. Chad has locked him in our closet, not realizing he's, you know, in there hiding.
14: I thought you were getting rid of the dogs.
12: No, I convinced Chad to keep them.
11: Are you sure you don't want a cat?
12: I told you I would take him.
11: Carmen.
12: But I don't think our dogs.
11: I don't care if your dogs eat the cat.
12: Yeah.
11: I hate that cat so much.
12: Listen, I've been doing my best. I've been trying to do some like more training with them, even though I need to go to like a real trainer. And then I'm taking Cowboy on walks during the day. And that's kind of helped.
11: Wearing them out a little?
12: It's helped a little bit. I mean, they still have so much energy, but you know.
14: I bet if you got them fixed, it would change a lot.
13: Definitely.
14: They would be a little less crazy.
12: See, I don't know. Aussies are just known to have a lot of energy. Like, they're made to
14: work. Yeah, they're working dogs.
12: Yeah, they're made to work on farms. You know what I mean?
11: So well, then start a farm.
12: Yeah, I would have loved, I would love to. Mm. But again, I don't have
11: to. They get a pool instead.
12: Well, no. I wanted a yard. Chad wanted a pool.
11: Gotcha.
12: Also, I don't have millions of dollars to buy land. Land is expensive.
10: Get Mike's cat and then just have them herd the cat.
11: Yeah.
10: It'll, all day, they'll just be messing with that cat. The cat will have a miserable life, but your dogs will be a lot calmer.
12: Yeah, I would not want to do that.
11: I joke about the cat all the time. The cat's in the living room. I'm sitting in the living room. The cat walks by. I reach out. I pet the cat. Sometimes I pick it up and I play with it. Like sometimes it doesn't like to be picked up, but I will always pay attention to the cat. Joey loves the cat. Juliana likes the cat. Amanda's nice to the cat. I'm the only one who secretly hates the cat.
10: Who got the cat?
11: Juliana.
10: Oh, okay.
11: Gianna,
10: but now she only kind of likes her?
11: Well, she's older now, and the cat's been around for a while, and, you know, it was a kitten with midget legs. Now it's a cat, you know? And everybody, Joey loves the cat. Joey plays with the cat all the time. The cat's in Joey's room all the time, does nothing. Keeps peeing on Juliana's bed. What is causing that?
13: Spite.
11: Right. Yeah, but who is it being spiteful to?
12: Or it's marking.
11: I'm the only one that hates it.
12: Marking its territory.
11: How many times you got to mark it? She's peed on the bed like four times already. Every month we're getting a new comforter.
12: Yeah, you keep washing it. That's why. Every time you get a new one.
11: No, we keep throwing it out. Joe just threw out a comforter today.
13: I did.
12: Why don't you just wash it?
11: Because you can't wash cat pee out of a comforter. It just smells like, it'll smell like cat pee forever. Yeah. We've tried.
12: Okay.
11: Yeah.
14: Just close the door.
11: Yeah, I mean, but the cat, you know, we're trying to be nice to the cat.
10: A cat pees on one specific person's bed because of scent mixing, territorial insecurity, or stress related to that individual. Oh. So she doesn't like Juliana.
11: Good.
10: She's like, you got me. You loved me when I was a kitten. Now I'm a cat and you don't love me anymore. So I'm peeing on your bed.
11: Yeah. Oh. I'm going to try peeing on the cat's bed. Oh, see how it feels. Like that. Right. Yeah.
12: Don't do that.
11: Leave a little note and go, now you know how it feels, little cat bitch.
10: Yeah, cats, you know, I don't want cats to be hurt or anything. I'm just not a cat guy.
11: No, I'm not going
10: to
11: hurt the cat.
10: I'm saying, like, you know, whenever you say you don't like cats, people are like, don't hurt the cat. I'm not going to hurt a cat.
11: I often dream about feeding the cat to the alligator, but I would never actually do that.
10: Yeah.
11: There was that time where there was that, wasn't AI quite yet, but it was fake Photoshop of people using puppies and kittens to go shark fishing on hooks, and people were getting outraged out of it, and it wasn't real. And there were times I thought, that wouldn't be such a bad idea with the cat. Maybe we can get something big.
14: Did you see the videos going viral of the week? The guy on the boogie board, and his buddy's taking a picture, and the shark jumps up behind him.
11: Oh.
14: Great white shark jumps up out of the water.
10: Was it real?
14: No, it was real, because it was on the news.
11: I watched a lot of that Shark Week stuff on TV this week. I don't think it's Shark Week, but they were re-showing some stuff.
14: Yeah.
11: And a lot of guys in Florida out on kayaks fishing, and sharks just come wailing into their boats.
14: That's crazy.
11: Yeah, I mean, one guy got knocked into the water, got knocked out of the boat into the water.
10: Kayak's too small to be fishing on, like in the ocean, whatever. If you're in a lake or a pond or something, all right, whatever. But if there's stuff that's as big as a kayak, you shouldn't be out there doing it.
11: The one time I went kayaking, which we did not fish, we just went kayaking off of Sarasota, the guide was telling me that people will go on and hook sharks and take the ride on the boat.
10: Yeah.
11: Like they'll hold onto the shark and let it pull the...
10: Insanity.
11: That's ridiculous.
10: Yeah.
11: I would throw the pole in the water and cry.
10: I've seen Jaws. I've seen them take down the barrels.
11: Right.
10: I don't want to be the barrel that's being taken down.
11: No, thank you.
10: Fattest show on radio today is National Chicken Finger Day.
14: I love the chicken tendies.
10: Yeah.
14: I also hate people who say chicken tendies.
11: Moose just texted me.
10: Yeah?
11: He said, when was the last time the cat went to the vet? She might be trying to tell you she got some issues.
10: Urinary tract infection, maybe?
12: Some bladder.
10: Yeah.
12: Bladder infection.
10: Do you see any blood in the urine?
11: No.
14: They are trying to send a message when that happens.
11: Oh, man. Time to go to the vet, cat.
10: If anybody knows about cats, it's Moose.
11: That's the thing. Yeah. I don't even go, that's stupid. I go, Moose knows it's right.
14: He's a cat whisperer.
11: By the way, thank you for the Jimothy shirt, Moose. My wife loved it.
10: LeBron James is joining the Philadelphia 76ers. He signed a 2-year contract for $8 million and is eager to win another.
11: $8 million?
10: Yeah.
11: That's nothing.
10: He's
14: worth $1 billion.
10: He wants to play, and, you know, he wants to go to a team where he feels like they have a chance and stuff. So it's one of those things where
11: does a kid go to?
10: Well, that's
12: that's
10: the thing, is they're saying where Bronny will end up. And it was like, 76ers, however much percentage. This place, however much percentage. And then it said Wawa, like 90%. He's going to wind up in a Wawa.
14: I guess everybody thought he was going to go to Miami.
11: That's what I thought.
10: I thought he was going to go to the Warriors originally. Yeah. I thought he was going to go to the Warriors. But I got to tell you, 76ers are stacked because they just got Jaylen Brown from the Celtics. They have Maxey. They have Edgecombe, who was a rookie last year. They've got a good team. Yeah. They've got Embiid, who gets hurt 4 times every game, as long as he stays healthy. They've got a solid team, so that's good. And I think LeBron will be a facilitator. Like, he'll get a lot of assists and rebounds and stuff. And, you know, he's not going to play as many minutes as he used to.
14: He's definitely going to put asses in seats.
10: For sure.
11: Know what I say? Knicks in 5.
10: Knicks in 5? Knicks repeat?
11: I don't know. I'm just joking. That's all. That's my extent of basketball knowledge.
10: Yeah. The Odyssey won the box office for a second weekend. It made over $600 million globally. Yeah. I hear it's great.
11: That's what I hear.
10: I hear it's terrible.
11: Not terrible,
10: not for me, as I hear.
11: No one that I know that saw it said it was anything but great. Mike Olivero said it was massive. He said it was fantastic.
14: My son and I almost went to see it yesterday, but there's like 3.5 hours. Yeah. If we go now, like, the day is going to be over, so we didn't go because I didn't want to sit for a four-hour movie.
11: I also really doubt my ability to stay awake for a three-hour movie.
10: Yeah.
11: No matter how much sleep I got.
14: It was, like, too late in the day. I'm like, nah, it's, like, going to be 3.5 hours.
10: Yeah. There it is up on TV right now.
14: Yeah, everybody I've talked to said that it was amazing.
11: I'll wait.
10: Yeah. Yeah. I'm not going to theater. I'll watch it whenever it comes out. But
11: I do love her. Anne Hathaway.
10: Oh, yeah.
11: Oh, she is something else.
14: Yeah, they say she could be, like, Oscar, getting the Oscar.
11: Really?
14: Yeah.
11: Mm. She's so pretty.
10: How about this? Toy Story 5 surpassed the $1 billion mark.
14: They're going to make
10: the global box office.
11: Good for you, Ratzenberger.
10: It is the highest grossing movie of the year so far.
14: That's why they're going to keep on making them.
11: Yeah.
14: There's too much money to not.
11: If you're going
14: to
11: make that much money on a movie, of course you got to.
14: Like Toy Story 10.
10: Other movie news, Marvel's Comic-Con panel included Ryan Reynolds in a gray Deadpool costume. Ooh, what does that mean?
14: Oh, I know.
11: Do you know what it means?
14: Yeah.
11: What?
14: Jean Grey. He's in a gray Jean suit.
11: So what does that mean?
10: Jean Grey was the one Phoenix. From X-Men.
14: Yeah.
10: So what's the...
14: Well, she's going to be in...
12: So she'll be introduced?
14: In Spider-Man. Let's come to that next week.
11: Oh, in Spider-Man.
14: Yeah.
11: Deadpool and Spider-Man too?
14: I don't think so.
11: Well,
14: Spider-Man comes out this week.
11: Have you seen the supposed leaked footage of Secret Wars?
14: No.
11: Where it was Thor?
14: There's been a lot of leaks. I think it's all fake AI. I don't believe any of it.
11: Thor, Deadpool dies in this one, and Thor cries.
14: Yeah, something about that, but I don't know.
11: I know they showed a good, if it's fake, it's a pretty good fake.
14: Yeah.
11: Yeah, it's a good clip. Of Deadpool, half his mask is missing, half it's ugly Ryan Reynolds, half it's Deadpool. Thor's kneeling over him, and he's saying his last words, and they're all upset.
14: I guess Ryan Reynolds was making a joke, something about why is Thor crying, which makes people believe that it was fake. Because he mentioned it in the panel.
11: Right.
14: He's
11: right.
14: Like, and why is Thor crying? He kept saying it over and over.
10: But also, did Thor and Deadpool, were they ever in anything?
11: No, this is the new one where they're all crossing over together.
14: Because now in the Deadpool and Wolverine, that puts... Deadpool in the same universe as these all these other guys.
11: And then
10: but wasn't Deadpool with Wolverine back in the day whenever they fought and did all that stuff? Because remember there was the one where Wolverine's brother was there.
14: Yeah.
11: Yeah, but there was no...
14: Because they basically have kind of the same powers.
10: He was Weapon X.
11: Yes, yes.
10: But that's Deadpool.
11: Totally different.
10: Right, yeah.
11: It's weird, Galvin. Deadpool. It's if you look at it through their eyes and their different universes and they number them and all that... It makes sense, but it's ridiculous.
10: Right, yeah. Too much.
11: Did you see the theory behind the Avengers poster?
14: No.
11: That if you look at it from a distance, it's Wolverine's mask.
14: Oh, really?
11: Yeah, that's pretty cool. That's pretty cool.
14: Yeah, they haven't said that Hugh Jackman's going to be in the new one yet.
11: No, but he's in it.
14: Yeah, I think he is, too.
10: The other news from Comic-Con is Ryan Gosling was announced as Ghost Rider.
14: Yeah.
10: So he's going to be Ghost Rider. No more Nicolas Cage. It's going to be Ryan Gosling.
11: Ghost Rider's stupid.
14: Yeah, I don't know that I need a full Ghost. I would like Ghost Rider as a character to show up, but I don't think I need a whole movie about Ghost Rider.
11: No.
14: I don't really care. But I like Ryan Gosling. He's pretty good.
10: David Lee Roth canceled most of his tour dates, so Sammy Hagar invited Roth to join him at his Las Vegas residency in September.
11: This is one of the coolest, classiest things that I've ever seen was Sammy Hagar invite David Lee Roth to come on out there.
10: Yeah, Roth has not responded. He said, you know, for the love of Van Halen, we were both in Van Halen. We want to keep the music alive and all that type of stuff. Said it sucks that your stuff got canceled. Hopefully nothing, an illness or anything like that. But, you know, just ticket sales. So he invited
11: David Lee Roth responded.
10: Oh, I did not see that.
11: I was going to play the audio today, but there's too much F-bombs in it. And it wasn't worth giving to you to edit. Because David Lee Roth responded by saying nothing about Sammy Hagar and that he was headed out to Sturgis. You gotta watch this video when you get a chance.
10: Mm.
11: It's David Lee Roth saying he's headed out to Sturgis because when he was a kid and he knew he wanted to be a doctor or a lawyer or something, and before he got into entertainment, you know what he wanted to be? A Hell's Angels. He wanted to be in the Hell's Angels, and he wanted to drive on his motorcycle scare people on the road, ride up and French kiss their way. He's out of his goddamn mind. This is all from an 80-year-old man who looks like Frank Perdue trying to be cool and be a rock star. The best thing he could have done was say, Sammy, I love you. I'll see you in Vegas for a show or two. That would have drove the world crazy. Yeah. And no matter how bad David Lee Roth is, people would have loved to have seen the two of them together. It's insane. He's such a moron.
10: Weirdo.
11: Enjoy Sturgis, you old queer.
10: Joe, I think you're the only one that might be excited about this. Ministry announced their final album and farewell tour.
11: I like Ministry.
10: Do you?
11: Yeah.
10: About as close as they're getting to here. They have like 4 dates in the U.S. and then over in Europe and stuff. They're going to be in Fort Worth, Texas, October 24th.
11: I will say, having seen Ministry one time is enough.
10: I saw Ministry. I did not want to see Ministry, but they were playing with somebody.
11: I saw them at Lollapalooza.
10: They may have opened for Rob Zombie.
11: That sounds about right.
10: Yeah, and I saw part of them. I was never into Ministry.
11: Yeah, they're all right. But about that time when I saw them, they were good.
10: If you're still craving more World Cup stuff, a 4-part documentary series on Spain's World Cup victory will hit Prime Video by the end of the year.
11: Nope.
10: So you can check that. No,
11: you're not. Soccer's over.
10: Yeah.
14: Yep. I moved on.
10: And then finally in news, last week Deadline shared the most watched shows on Netflix. Now they have the most watched movies in the last 4 years on Netflix. What do you think the most watched movies on Netflix were?
11: I don't know,
10: because
11: I don't know
10: what.
11: I would say Shawshank Redemption is one of those movies everybody watches, but I don't know that that's on Netflix.
10: Yeah, it's on TBS all the time. Yeah. I think TBS owns the rights, so I don't know whether they even have it on Netflix or not.
11: I don't know. I wouldn't even know.
10: Yeah. This is a bunch of stuff that you're like, yeah, I could see this where it's probably people putting
11: out. Tell me and I'll tell you whether or not I've watched any of these movies.
10: For their kids. You want to start at number 1 or you want to start at number 10?
11: 10.
10: Number 10 is Damsel.
11: No clue. I mean, I assume it's a Disney movie.
10: I would imagine, yeah. Number 9 is Shrek.
11: Love Shrek. That's an adult and kid movie.
10: Number 8 is Leave the World Behind. What is that?
11: Is that the one that they made with Leonardo DiCaprio? They did it during COVID. It was the one that everybody watched. I don't know.
10: I'm guessing. Don't Look Up. Oh. I think that's
11: all right.
10: That
11: so
10: one.
11: I don't know what Leave the World Behind is.
10: Leave the World Behind looks like maybe some sort of horror movie or something, whatever. A family vacation on Long Island is interrupted by two strangers bearing news of a blackout. As a threat grows, both families must decide how best to survive the potential crisis.
11: Is that the one with Julia Roberts and
10: Ethan Hawke? Yeah.
11: Ethan Hawke. That's actually a really good movie.
10: Yeah. Okay. Well, there you go. That's number 8.
11: Okay.
10: Number 7, Dr. Seuss's The Grinch. Number 6 is Sing.
11: Good.
10: Number 5 is Leo.
11: I don't know Leo.
10: I don't know Leo either.
11: Oh, is that the Tom Hanks movie?
10: No, that was Otto.
11: Otto. Yeah. Well, I'm trying.
10: Yeah. You're getting close.
11: Mm-hmm.
10: Leo movie. Let's see if I don't know what this is.
11: I mean, these are all.
10: Oh, it's like
11: movies.
10: A little turtle something thing or whatever.
11: Adorable.
10: Lizard. Leo the lizard has been stuck in the same Florida school for decades. When he learns he only has 1 year left to live, he plans to escape to freedom.
14: Oh, I remember that.
10: Yeah.
11: Never saw
14: it. I remember seeing it on my Netflix.
10: Oh, it's Adam Sandler.
14: Yeah.
10: Is Leo.
14: It's like
15: leave the school.
14: Kids movie.
15: I gotta get out of here.
10: Number 4 is Minions.
11: He makes a lot of movies where he's dying.
14: Love the Minions.
11: Minions are great.
14: Always make me laugh.
11: Minions are great.
10: Number 3 is Boss Baby.
11: Boss Baby's terrible, but kids love that movie.
10: Yeah.
11: Kids love Boss Baby.
10: Number 2 is Super Mario Brothers movie.
11: All right.
14: That was good.
11: Didn't see it.
10: Number 1, according to Deadline, the most watched movie in the last 4 years on Netflix.
11: I'd imagine I was going to say Frozen, but that's on Disney. So not that. Not Toy Story or any of those Disney movies.
10: Mm-hmm. Any other guesses? When I say it, you're going to go, oh, yeah, of course.
11: No.
16: Is it kid and it's a kids movie?
10: It's current. Stuff and we've said a million times I don't know what that is, but you do now because it's been so popular.
14: K-pop Demon Hunters.
10: Yeah,
11: I have watched it.
10: It's huge. To put it in perspective, number 2, Super Mario Brothers, had 271 million views. K-pop Demon Hunters, number 1, 648 million views.
14: And that's probably just in the U.S. I'm guessing. Like it is massive worldwide hit.
11: I've seen the movie.
14: Yeah.
11: I've seen most of it.
14: I've seen clips. I've seen the whole thing.
11: I've had people watching it at my house where I've seen enough to go, oh, okay, I know what's going on.
14: Kids love it. They're crazy about that. Mm-hmm.
10: Well, there you go. That is it for news.
11: Thank you, Galvin. Mike Calp, the show. Good morning.
17: What's up, Mike? How you going?
11: How you doing, sir?
17: Good. Sorry, I was in the restaurant. I apologize. I had two things. One, that Thor flying thing is actually, they took Loki out. That was from Dark World. It's fake.
11: Okay.
14: I don't believe anything.
17: That one was from that. But and also the, I mean, I'm pretty much into Marvel, so I'm not a nerd, you know. But like Gio, but I like you, Gio. I'm like, yeah, not with you. Maybe a little bit. The other thing is, it has nothing to do with, as far as I know, with Jean Grey, because that in the comics he wears a grayish grayish uniform suit, whatever you want to call it, to for X-Force, basically,
14: right.
17: For it.
14: He specifically said
17: right about Jean.
14: During the panel, he specifically said that he was wearing a gray Jean suit.
11: Trying to make it.
14: You know, I know in X-Force there's a gray suit, but yeah, he said specifically it was all denim gray Jean.
17: You were talking about earlier about the AI. It's getting out of control because there was a court hearing on, I watch on YouTube, where an attorney was using AI on,